0: But we're back. I thought it looked ambitious and the car just wasn't stopping for him, and he's down onto the grass on the outside of the horseshoe. The grass is wet, there was no stopping him, and the tyres once again have done their job and stopped the car, not without some bodywork damage to the front of that white number 29. I suspect that we will not get back to green flag racing, because that car is going to need full recovery from there. And Ryan, I was talking about getting cars and tyres and Michelin tyres back up to pressure on restart. That is something of a black art that the teams and the drivers work so much for. Let's just pause for a moment. Yeah, he came from too far back and he just wasn't getting that one stopped at all. And the car, once on the grass, even the best braking systems can't overcome the laws of physics. Teams and drivers work really hard for what we call starting pressures, Arjuna, on these Michelin tyres.
1: Absolutely. And one thing that I've kind of taken from conversations with drivers is, when you talk setup, John, one of the most important tools at your disposal is pressures. And it's not necessarily about optimizing the pressure necessarily, but making sure you're not in the wrong window. If you're slightly too low on the starting pressure, slightly too high, once the tire's warmed up, you find yourself in struggle. And you feel for Ryan Persing. He was clearly frustrated as soon as that car came to a halt, and he's frustrated getting into the AMR safety vehicle as well.
0: Yeah, totally agree. I think he realises that was his problem. You know, he was trying something. The laps were running down. It was likely to be just a couple more laps before we saw the checkered flag. And he was right there on the edge of the edge of the top six, looking to move forwards. White flag has come out now with 2 minutes 29. remaining. It's a 3.5 minute safety car lap, absolutely spot on by race control and by IMSA. So we said that it would keep us on our toes. Beautiful though it is, we've seen a little bit too much of that dark horse safety car at the front of the field. What we have seen though is just in relief, the season has been distilled down to what we've seen in that race, Ryan, with Cole Loftsgaard. No matter what pressure has been put on him there at the start, at each of the restarts, you can't fault Devin Anderson for his effort. And there was speed in that Texport racing car. Clean racing from two of them. Great to see that respect. But Cole Loftsgaard's going to take another pole and victory. Fastest lap, though, to Davin Anderson.
1: So that means the championship advantage is only going to extend by 40 points instead of 50. You get 10 points for the fastest lap. But at this point, with the gap extending to about 170 points, three races left to go, Cole is, I don't want to say quite in control, but in a very, very good spot. And just the Circuit of the Americas left after this, I think about some of the tracks we've been to. I think Cole should be pretty good there as well. So definitely you got that impression just watching the body language of Devin Anderson today, John, that he was pushing with everything that he had. And I think we have seen this season a really good Devin Anderson. Outside of the first race of the season at Sebring, he's not finished off the podium.
0: In DHL, Dark Horse Legends, Oleg Gorshkov was headed after qualifying on pole position, got that back. Tom Tate and Nick Smither will stand on the podium alongside him. By the way, it's Devin Anderson and Will Lucas, second and third in the Dark Horse category. Ryan Persing, Paolo Salvatore and Joe Dedricks, along with Chris Clark, all going out of the race. Did they all go out at the first corner? I think they did. Chris Clark went out there as well, from memory. So let's remind ourselves that turn one, the horseshoe, is undoubtedly the action area today. And in fact, on the last lap, Walter Bobko has ground to a halt on the white flag lap with the car sitting down on the left front. I wonder if he's got a puncture there. I thought originally it was just the splitter, but that looks intact. So the car perhaps looking down there, it will not affect his position in the Legends. He will come home with fourth position. As on to the front, straight behind the safety car, Cole Loftgaard will lead them to the checkered flag, and he continues his championship challenge. He's been pushed today, not as many racing laps as we would have liked. A lot of work to do for Nick Smither Racing, for Paley, for Toro Motorsport, for Wheelhouse. Paley with two cars to repair. They'll get them back on track for later in the weekend. But for the first race of two, we end under yellow, and it's Loftgaard. And Cole Loftgaard wins it for round three racing in the Dark Horse category, ahead of Devin Anderson for Techsport and Wheelhouse's Will Lucas. And in the Legends category, it's round three, and Oleg Gorshkov who wins that from Wheelhouse's Tom Tate and Nick Smither Racing. Somewhat untidy in terms of turn one and the amount of times those tyres were in our vision. Congratulations to Oleg. We're not sure what he's doing for next year, but he's made such an impression, and a positive impression, in that round three racing number 70, Arjuna, that you've got to say, if he was to tell us he was going to commit for next year in the Legends, he'd have to be a championship favourite right now.
1: I think so. And I think I look at round three racing, the team that Brad McCall continues to grow. And clearly, John, there's a lot for us to be excited about. And you talk about next year. I alluded to it slightly earlier. But the 2027 Mustang Challenge North America schedule has been announced. And there's some changes that I think are going to see a lot of drivers look at the series with even more intrigue and go, wait, we're going to race on the high banks of Daytona to start things off, and it continues to get better from there? Yes, please and thank you.
0: Yep, starting at the Raw before the Rolex 24 on the high banks of Daytona, then staying in Florida for Sebring. We'll have Petit Le Mans and Road Atlanta at the end of the year. Confirmation then of the Mustang Challenge North America race one. Unofficial results. Loftgaard, Anderson and Wilkes ahead. Will Lucas ahead of Sandy Satulo, Tia Pritt and Colin Harrison. The sixth finishers in Dark Horse. Oleg Gorshkov wins for round three racing in the Legends ahead of Tom Tate, Nick Smither and Walter Bobko. And everybody behind that falling prey to turn one. Actually, Ethan Law went into the pits and just didn't come out again. Some damage at the back of his car. But the Legends drivers, Salvatore Dedricks and Chris Clark, all with problems at turn one. 9:45 tomorrow morning is when we reconvene. Be with us then. Arjuna will rejoin me, John Hindorf, in the Ford Racing Global Broadcast Centre. Let's hope for a cleaner race, a more green flag racing when we come back. Thanks to the technical crew up at Concord and our camera operators here at VIR. Curry Cobb was in our London main broadcast centre to get the radio to the world. I'm John Hindorf. Thanks for being with us. We'll speak to you tomorrow for the next round of Mustang Challenge 2026.
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1: Daytona International Speedway is the now traditional opening venue for the Whelan Mazda MX-5 Cup, presented by Michelin. John Heindorf and Shay Adam with you, and the action on what has been a busy Thursday. We've had qualifying for Michelin Pilot Challenge and for the WeatherTech Sports Car Championship. Are there drivers in this field that will aspire to move up? There might well be, but of course this now a series that absolutely deserves the attention that it gets in its own right. We just did off the coast a little bit, famous Daytona Beach where it all started. Daytona International Speedway, just over 3.5 miles, and we all know about the oval and the banking, but quite a lot of action down through turn one on the transition through the International Horseshoe. The kink here, well, what do we think, 3-4 wide almost certainly as far as we go down into the West Horseshoe and up onto the Speedway, and then back through the Le Mans chicane. Shay Adam is with me and the music as we are ready to go here in the booth.
2: And they are all rolling out of the pit lane. I am so excited for this moment. They're following behind the brand new CX safety car, fully outfitted with the wheel and lights, and it is go time. One pace lap is all the 45 drivers get to try and get their cars ready to go for this first race of the championship. Oh, it's been such a long time coming. 45 drivers, 17 of them are rookies. 7 of the rookies were at the shootout in November. Drivers that Mazda believes in, and they think that it will be a big future for all of them. But qualifying was interesting. And John, we have a championship leader after qualifying because 10 points went the way of Jeremy Fletcher.
1: They'll start to form up in just a moment or two. Let's have a look at the sharp end of the grid. Maybe get the... let's go for the top 20. But first of all, I want to mention that outside the top 20, there are some big names, Shay.
2: Including Gresham Wagner, who qualified in position number 22 after on his fast lap, he got pushed out of line. That is how quickly things can change. Starting in the 20th position is Nathan Nicholson. In front of him in 19th, Ethan Lampe, a rookie. Keep your eye on this young man. Second in the scholarship win in 2025, coming into 2026. Another one of their teammates in 18th is Vaughn Mischko, another rookie. And then in front of him, Noah Harmon, the guy who won the scholarship last year, racing this weekend for Spark Hendrix Motorsport. In front of them in 16th, Grant West, back with Spark Performance. Marcello Paniccia is the sole car for Sato Motorsport Group, but only one car can win the race. He starts 15th. Matt Novak is taking the green flag for the first time ever in this championship in the 14th position, with Woody Hyman next to him in 13th. It's Justin Gravett and Ethan Goulart in 12th and 11th. And John, that brings us to the top 10.
1: And that's Chuck McTurkis in AAG Racing with Julian DeCosta for company for BSI on row 5, row 4. Parker DeLong and Bobby Gossett. JDH's Ethan Jacobs is the best of the rookies on the outside of the third row. He's got Western Workman, who's already had a couple of race victories in another series here at the Raw last weekend. The top four, Justin Adekonis from McCombie McAleer Racing. He's got BSI's Tyler Gonzalez, always a fast starter. Tyler, actually, you can say that of Justin as well. That's a good starting position for Justin. And on the front row, JTR Motorsports, the JT of JTR is Jared Thomas. He's about to go racing with Jeremy Fletcher for McCombie McAleer Racing. The clock is set to 45 minutes. The field are forming up. We've got one or two stragglers at the back, and we wait for our safety car to pull into the pit lane, which it does now. The headlights are on. We're in the twilight. It's just beginning to get into the gloaming, and we are racing in 2026. for the wheel of Mazda MX-5 Cup. The brake lights flash on as they go down 45 cars into that first corner, and the transition from the banking onto the infield, extraordinary sight. And the good news is we've got everybody through that bit, but what about at the International Horseshoe, two or three wide? There's a dark coloured car coming through the middle of three or four others there that I couldn't recognise because he was behind a car almost all the times he came through.
2: Ethan Jacobs in the number 99 yeah. machine.
1: And there has been an incident at the International Horseshoe, so we didn't get a completely clean start, Shay.
2: That was John Salerno who went off, and also involved Charlotte Trainer and Max Stallone, two of our scholarship winners. This is disaster for two drivers making their not series debut, but first full season debut as the yellow flag waves.
1: So we've got a safety vehicle already. The cars hadn't even got on to the high banks for the first time around.
2: Charlotte's able to continue. That's
1: yeah,
2: the good
1: all
2: news.
1: Bar one car has been able to pull away. Max Stallone for Wheels America Racing in a very distinctive colour scheme in that car, which I really like, the stripes on the side of that car.
2: So Max's car says PT Autosport on the side. He was a scholarship winner with them. He did not win the scholarship in 2024, which actually worked out to be a good thing. He won it going into 2025, and that elevated him further. But PT Autosport, standing for Panda and Tiger, on the right side of the car is a tiger, and on the left side is a panda. It's a wonderful organization. They really help elevate people within motorsport. I mentioned that Charlotte Trainer was able to continue on the racetrack, but Max Stallone, it looks like this will be the end of his first race, and this was actually his debut in the championship as well, John.
1: Another race tomorrow, and they'll be scrambling to fix what needs to be fixed. Actually, looking at that, I think it's a steering issue that's caused the demise of that car. IMSA safety crew, as ever, making sure, first of all, that the driver is all right, and before they even consider moving the driver or asking him to get out, which they have now done. So that's good news. Rather disappointed, Max Stallone heads to the intervention vehicle. He hasn't taken his helmet off. I suspect he doesn't really want to talk to anybody at the moment. There's a dent in the driver's door, and I think there's some front suspension damage on that car on the left-hand side. Probably not a difficult fix, but that is the worst way to start off a brand new season.
2: It is, and especially when it's a full season championship effort and you want to put your best foot forward, you're really looking for the Rookie of the Year prize, which comes with an $80,000 check to run in the next season. Max, as I mentioned, winning the scholarship coming into this season, he's already gotten a great deal of help from Mazda, but that Rookie of the Year is definitely something he's got his eyes on, and a 45th place finish in race number one, that is going to hurt. But now the comeback begins for Max Stallone.
1: Just looking to see who has made up positions. Gresham Wagner up to P21.
2: Yeah, one spot.
1: Yeah, that's a quiet start for Gresham there.
2: Well, Cam Evan had a great start. He went from 45th to 35th.
1: Cough,
2: a driver that several of us over in the Mazda trailer had pinned on for the Penske Shocking Performance Award, the driver who passes the most cars.
1: Third generation racing driver.
2: Yep.
1: With dad and granddad, both very good racers in their own right, although, in fairness, not in MX-5 racing.
2: No, their roots are far more rudimentary American, good old Trans Am racers for both of them. But don't be mistaken, Cam is not in this series because of who his family is. He works tirelessly, and he's actually a very impressive young man from Wisconsin. Very down to earth, but always asking the right questions. What do I need to do to improve myself? What can I learn from you? How can I help you to help me? How can we benefit together? You don't often get that kind of behavior from someone born in the early 2000s.
1: Stop it.
2: It's oh gosh, John, when I went through and took down the ages of everybody in the field, yeah, it made me feel quite old.
1: Charlotte Trainer and Max Stallone's incident will be under review. Charlotte continued. Max's car still been, oh no, it has been removed. Yep. So with a bit of luck, we might get back to running. And quite clearly, the best start made then with a 10th place move by Cam Evan, one of the rookies.
2: Representing Screaming Sicilian on the side of his car. He was really happy about getting that sponsorship as well. And hello to Aaron Johnson, the series favorite of the past, who's watching and says Cam Evan has a 10,000 I rating on
1: really?
2: iRacing, which I don't know what that means, but I'm assuming it's quite good.
1: when we were doing the Nordschleife digital series and the IMSA digital series some time ago, and funny enough, we have Drew Adamson sitting right behind me from iRacing. 10,000, we used to talk about 10K Benecke, who was one of the aliens of the time. So if he has really got 10K, that is in the top 1% probably.
2: Yes.
1: Of iRacing.
2: We
1: have had 5 minutes, so still plenty of racing to go. This will be a single file restart, and it will be Jeremy Fletcher who brings them back through the tri-oval, the MX5 Whelen safety car back into the pit lane, the green flag waving, and we are back running again. As we always say at these points, you will see lots of passing. Don't expect Shay and I to get head-explodingly excited about this, because it won't just stop after the next few laps.
2: But John, it's the first race of the season. Can't we just get a little excited about the meaningless passes? just a little bit. The meaningful ones are coming. We do know that.
1: Yes.
2: Race control has issued a penalty to Charlotte Trainer for incident responsibility with the three. She will have to serve a drive-through penalty. So Charlotte will have to come in and do that the next time around. She's representing PDR Racing. But the difficulty for Charlotte then is if we don't get a yellow, she's not going to be able to catch back up to the rest of the group.
1: No. Lose the draft. Lose any chance of a good finish. Let's pick up some of the battles just off the front of the field. They come incredibly tight racing, as always, as they go onto the infield. Jeremy Fletcher, Jared Thomas, Justin Anaconis, Tyler Gonzalez, Bobby Gossett, Weston Merkman, Julian DeCosta, your top seven as they went across the line.
2: And DeCosta and Merkman coming side by side through turn six. DeCosta hanging out around the outside. He's got a beautiful new fire suit that matches the livery of the car.
1: Oh, really?
2: And to risk any copyright issues, that's the extent of it that I'll say, except he looks really, really good in it. Ka-chow, almost.
1: Okay, I see. Yeah. I see what you're saying. At the front of the field then, the blue and black car is Jeremy Fletcher in the waning sunlight here. Drafting is king here. Oh, little touch down the inside to the second place car. Justin Thomas just getting sideways. Just getting sideways. And behind them, an issue. Now, there's two, three cars involved in that.
2: Gresham
1: Wagner was coming up through the field.
2: He got spun around by someone coming through the middle of the Le Mans chicane, the corner formerly known as the bus stop, and Gresham was all kinds of sideways. Now,
1: Justin Gravett, I think, in the white car. Four wide. Watch it. Oh, dear. Oh. Well, that is Justin got hit from behind.
2: That was a separate incident.
1: That was a completely different incident, but did that set off an event? Oh, yeah, it was a sideways red, white and black car coming through the infield. And that, in which case, it wasn't the car I thought it was. Was it Matt Novak?
2: Might have been Matt Novak, yeah.
1: Was it Matt Novak? It might have been. Race control, we continue to race, actually. And remarkably, how, after seeing a hit on the road, how did Justin Gravett continue?
2: He managed to continue, and actually into the pit lane comes Charlotte Trainer now to serve that drive-through penalty, as there's a car slow wing in the infield, but Gresham Wagner was still stopped out by the bus stop.
1: He's got it going. Done the restart. We stay green for the moment. And Wagner rejoins the circuit.
2: Good effort.
1: Tyler Gonzalez to the front of the field in the red and white 57. He got very sideways as well, but held onto it. Behind him, the yellow and blue car is Bobby Gossett.
2: So this Anaconis.
1: No, it's Anaconis. Yes, excuse me. So Gossett has lost a position since the line.
2: There we go. Now we have Gravett into the pit lane. A great effort by the JTR Motorsports driver, making his second weekend in this series. And Gresham Wagner is continuing around at speed, on the circuit, so hopefully his car is okay, and if we get a yellow, he can join back up with the battling pack, because Gresham is one of the drivers who's previously won here at Daytona.
1: But Shea, that has split the 45 car field significantly. Now we've got a lead group of probably somewhere like 16, 17 cars, and then quite a big gap after that. Actually, I think it is 16 cars back to Nathan Nicholson, and then there's a 3-second gap back to Ethan Lampe and Chris Allen and Vaughn Mishcaut, who are chasing. Side by side, two wide, many deep. This is what we've come for. This is worth the price of admission this weekend on its own. Mazda MX-5 Cup Racing on the high banks. Up to the high side for the black number 44 of Bobby Gossett. He's going to get hung out to dry there. Trying to challenge 1, 2, 2.5, 3 wide through turn 1 and 2. Now this is good news for the chasing group, because they're slowing each other down. But that 3-second gap seems to be growing between this top 16 and the rest of the field.
2: And that was a fascinating moment, because we had Justin Adekonis leading, and he actually just gave a big push to Tyler Gonzalez. Fast hands from Gonzalez and his BSI machine to hold on to that one. But it was a moment where Adekonis was seeing, can I make the outside work if I've got my teammate pushing behind me? The answer, first car across the line, was Gonzalez.
1: I count 4 BSI racing cars in that leading group of 15 stroke 16.
2: Oh, boys.
1: So they are really, really banking on numbers there. The bright coloured Western Workman car, the Storit number 21 with the... It's a go-fast delivery, isn't it? Because it looks like it's doing 55 miles an hour when it's standing still. Big sideways moment there for the leader, Tyler Gonzalez, as he got hit from behind by Justin Adekonis. But that was great car control. But Adekonis looks like he's gone to... No, he's staying in second place as the leader has broken away. Then there's Western Workman in behind him. Goes down to the low side, getting pushed by the number 42 of Parker DeLong, of PDR Parker DeLong Racing.
2: And Weston Workman, new team for this week. He's with Hendrix Motorsport in that number 21 machine that we mentioned for Storit written on the side. This is a great story because it's Scott and Todd Vanacore. Scott races with Kimberly Hendrix, the team owner, regularly in another series. He was running with her last weekend, and what was a bit of a miracle, the car wasn't ready to go. 11 p.m. it rolled out of the shop for a 7 a.m. time at Sebring International Raceway. Get to the track, goes on the track. Long story short, Scott wound up having a heart attack, and it was because he was at the racetrack and with Kimberly Hendrix that they were able to get track services to him. He died twice in the hospital and on the way to the hospital. He's here today. Because of what happened last weekend, he decided that life's too short, needed to get Weston Workman on this racetrack, and that's why Storit is on the side of the 21 this weekend.
1: And he's leading the race. A little bit of a bump draft into turn one, but Weston Workman holds on to it. It was Parker DeLong in second at the line. I say that, he is still there. The rest of the positions, they'll be changing every microsector of timing that we've got. And for example, there's the timing. It's like shuffling a pack of cards, isn't it?
2: It really is. And
1: we've still got half an hour to go.
2: We've only had 15 minutes of this race so far. They are very bumpy out there on the track. You might have heard me breathe under my breath there a few minutes ago and just sort of, wish that they would behave themselves a bit better, because we are still two-thirds of this race to go, and there is a lot of bumper contact, but it's not sustained contact on the banking. That's the good news. Tyler Gonzalez is trying to make it three wide coming out of turn six.
1: On the high side. Oh,
2: he's making it three wide. He's making it work.
1: Well, for a moment he did, but then he got a side swipe, and both he and Parker DeLong in the blue car, it's a red, white and black in the blue car, they are falling back, but here's a little bit of a help at the front of the field, and there goes that number 23 of Justin Adekonis in his second year in the championship. But look at this coming through, the red and white car in the middle of the pack coming through at the moment and helping Parker DeLong in that blue and mostly blue car. That is JTR. Why do we know it's JTR? Because he's got the yellow roll hoop. And he is carving his way through to a Jared Thomas in that number 96 car. And already he's in the fifth position and he's helped Parkins along back to the leading group. And that 16 is beginning to fracture now, and Western Workman knows that he's got to work with the three cars around him so that they don't lose the lead draft. Here they come. Look at the speed from Tyler Gonzalez. He has to go to the high side because he would have run into Parkins along in the blue car.
2: Grant West led that lap. Grant West driving the number 50, who runs a little bit wide through turn one with the help of someone else who's now dropped back to P4, is with Spark Performance. And Grant has been in this series full-time for three seasons. He is a perennial favorite, deep-rooted within the Mazda family. He helps build cars to get people up through the SMX. Grant led that lap.
1: Incredible racing at this point in the race. Now, normally what we see in these races, with half an hour still to go, 29 minutes still to go, you normally don't see this level of aggression, Shay, this early on. What you see is a group of drivers trying to break down these big groups. But that early accident that's now put 5 seconds between this top group and the rest means that they've got a little bit more freedom to actually fight. What's happening, though, is that second group now has also fractured, so the gap is starting to come down. It was well over 5 seconds. It's under four now, and that's because Ethan Lampier, Glenn McGee now, who was leading that group, he's just done the fastest first sector of anyone at 29.5. Your leader, Grant West, did a 30.5. He's just taken a second out the leader in the first short sector.
2: And Grant West was added to the race this week, so anybody can do it. But no, Glenn McGee has a lot of experience in these cars, so bringing him in last minute, definitely not a problem. Now, dear
1: Nathan
2: viewer,
1: Nicholson got very sideways there in the WAT, the Watt 56 car, coming out of the Le Mans chicane, but he's managed to gather that up. Four at the front now, Shay.
2: Dear viewer and listener at home, you might think that with all this light jousting we're having on the track, that the cars are trying to wreck each other. Quite contrary. They're trying to figure out where their strengths are, where everyone else's weak points are. Right now, Julian DeCosta working with Weston Workman to come around the top side of things. Justin Adekonis led that lap, but the top side group, they were in third.
1: And Chuck McTootis decides to go to the high side and chase those two to try and make up in the dark-coloured number 60. When I said these guys find pieces of the track to race on that know the series, because now do you understand what I was talking about? There'll be a penalty for Matt Novak in the Advanced Autosports number 11. I thought that was his car earlier on that was involved. That is a incident responsibility with Gresham Wagner, so that was at least the car that we picked out of that melee early on. That'll be a drive through.
2: Julian DeCosta is making a pass down the inside of his teammate Tyler Gonzalez right now, but those two cars are not among the fastest cars the last lap around. It was Von Mischko, the rookie for Advanced Autosport in the number 9 machine. The most important thing that you're going to get out of the fastest lap are the 10 bonus points, and the bonus points do add up at the season end. You'll find that somebody could win a championship by earning 10 extra bonus points, so that is a relevant point that we're going to have to keep our eye on as we go through this race.
1: How important is a draft, Shay? How important is not fighting like the guys are at the front of the field? Von Mischko, 209.5 last time around. 209.5. The leader, 211.5. 2 seconds. This is going to come back. This is all coming back in the next 26 minutes. I'm telling you now, these gaps are coming down. What was 5 seconds has dropped away to basically a second and a half and even less. The field is coming back together.
2: And one of the fastest guys in these cars for about the last 5 years has been Gresham Wagner. How hard is it to run around by yourself? Gresham, 212.9.
1: Yeah.
2: It's not because Gresham forgot how to drive. It's because he doesn't have any help right now.
1: No, exactly right. Exactly right. Leading pack. The go button seems to have been pressed very early. Jared Thomas down on the inside with the red and white car pushing our leader. And around has gone
2: Ryan Leach
1: for Spark Performance. Three across the line. Down into turn one. Jared Thomas squeezes the number 95 of Julian Da Costa, That's a very tidy move. Disputing second place at the moment. The leader gets away for a sec. There's a little hip check from those two cars, battling for second and third. There's a second, there's a third, there's a fourth. Western Workman right in behind, right alongside there. The dark number 44 is Bobby Gossett. No quarter asked or given here. But they must surely know that the field is coming up and beginning to catch them. This is getting very interesting now at the sharp end of the field, down to the western end of the infield. For the moment, the leader has just pulled away. The number 23, Justin Adakonis. And he must be wondering what's going on, because he's looking in his mirror and there's a gap. I mean, it might only be half a second, but that's a big gap in this kind of racing.
2: Hey, where'd everybody else go?
1: Yeah.
2: Yeah, that's the sort of feeling. Justin Adakonis will be very happy to sit out front, though. I talked to him before coming out here earlier in the day. And, oh, Ryan Leach with a big tank slapper. That's the second time that's happened to him at the Le Mans chicane. He's making his debut this weekend. Used to running in stock cars. This first time he ever drove this car was yesterday on the track. So a steep learning curve for Ryan Leach.
1: He got behind on the steering there.
2: Yeah.
1: That was an absolutely perfect example of that. Back into the chicane again, and here's another change for the lead as they climb over the curbs, and through once again goes Julian Da Costa in the 95.
2: And do you remember, John, that great finish when we were coming through the turn four, NASCAR turn four, for the checkered flag, and the car that was leading wound up finishing in 11th position?
1: Yeah.
2: That was Julian Da Costa on his series debut.
1: Yeah.
2: So, Julian, a bit of unfinished business here at this race and at this track, looking for his second ever series podium. What a day it would be for a win at Daytona.
1: Jeremy Fletcher came into contact with Justin Adakonis and Tyler Gonzalez. He's just had a warning for that. That still counts as a penalty, but he's had a warning for that. So Jeremy will have to be on his best behaviour from now on. We don't know where to look. There's so much going on at the moment. Vaughn Mischko leading the gaggle of cars with that is Ethan Lampe behind him. Now, they were effectively the first group of the second lot of cars. Has come back together.
2: Glenn McGee actually broke away from them and joined on the back of the lead pack. We've got a bright yellow car in there too. I think that's Woody Hyman has caught up to Marcello Panicia. This is getting fun. We have now gone from having 16 cars together to having 20.
1: Yeah, and this is. I said it was coming back together. We're at half distance here. And that 5 second gap between the top 16 and the rest of the field of 45 that we started at, that's all but disappeared now. The biggest gap I can see is between Glenn McGee and Vaughn Mischko. And that's just gone out to 2 seconds again.
2: Side by side, Nathan Nicholson and Parker DeLong, and they have help each behind them. Noah Harmon is behind Nathan Nicholson, and that looks like it is Chuck McTudis behind Parker DeLong.
1: Now, a moment or two ago,
2: ooh,
1: airborne.
2: Ethan Jacobs getting airborne over the side of Jeremy Fletcher.
1: Fletcher
2: just at the entrance to turn six. Good thing there's a lot of runoff there for Jacobs.
1: Don't think you could have assign any responsibility there. Fletcher's already had a warning. He's got the bright, mostly orange car of Western Workman underneath them at the moment as they go through Speedway Turn 4. The lights are on at Daytona International Speedway. We have had some darkness finishes here in the past with the overcast. It's pretty decent here. We've got 20 minutes to go. Three wide for the lead is incredible.
2: Jarrett Thomas went below the double yellow lines to take the lead and make it three wide. Is he credited with leading the lap? Yes, he is. And that's the first lap he's led all race. You mentioned under the lights, not mandatory to run headlights during this race.
1: Most of them have got them on, and I noticed one or two flashing them as well. Vaughn Mischko's right in the mix in that group as well. Now, we are playing for... I have seen a lot of Whelen Mazda MX-5 Cup racing, as have you, Cher. I've not seen this intensity of racing in the first half of the race. This looks like the second half of the race, not the first half of it. In fact, this looks like the last 5 minutes of the race.
2: Of race two.
1: Yes. Very good point.
2: It does not
1: when you're not saving your car.
2: Correct. It does not look like a bunch of people who have a race tomorrow morning where their crews are going to have 12 hours in effect to repair the car and time to get ready. So it's going to be a very intense race too, I'm sure. But this is also what you get when we've had a long off season.
1: Yeah. Grant West leading then. Back in front again for Spark Performance. The team run by a very accomplished driver in this championship when it was last with IMSA before it went away for its little sojourn. Jared Thomas down the inside. And once again, the blue car made the wrong choice there. And now we'll have to drop back in. Parker DeLong's going to be hung out on the high side. Here come another two. He was second as they came onto the banking. He's down to fifth. And there's the battle for the lead. Jared Thomas then right under the rear wing of the white and blue car of Grant West. They bounce over the Le Mans chicane curbs. Much better exit from the fourth place, number 44, Bobby Gossett. He's right under the rear wing of the number 95 of Julian Da Costa in the Lightning McQueen colours.
2: That's three BSI cars that are now together because Tyler Gonzalez making that pass on Parker DeLong. Those three BSI cars know to work together. That is huge for Shea Holbrook and her husband, Nick.

0: together.
1: They're not allowed. I told them they weren't allowed. They have to preserve their cars. So, yeah, they're all going to behave. Because
0: are you exerting your influence?
1: Racing drivers always do what they're told. Tyler Gonzalez,
0: right.
1: At the front of the field, is clearly feeling out his car. And it's interesting to actually watch everyone else going into the braking at the International Horseshoe because, John, it just keeps getting a little later every lap that we go. They're pushing more and more.
0: So that gap between the top 15, 16, and everybody else that was 5, went to 1, went to 2, came back down again. It's now down to 1, and that's going to bring it down even further. Big moment there between two major contenders.
1: Jeremy Fletcher got hit. I think it was Marcello Panicia. He got hit. He's clearly got broken steering. So Jeremy Fletcher struggling out there on the banking. Ethan Goulart was the car that he then plowed into. Jeremy Fletcher is going to pit, and he will not win this race, meaning that our streak continues. Pole winners have not won a race since 2024 in May.
0: It's race suspension, Shea. It's not the steering. I think it's when he's putting throttle on.
1: Yes,
0: we're getting,
1: right rear wheel.
0: He's steering, but he's getting rear steer that he doesn't need in that number 22 car. And he's going to do well to get that car back. He's staying off the racing surface. Couldn't have done that a few years ago when it was all grass. I know there's been a lot of controversy about that, but that's a big move. Now, this was coming down to the end of the infield. And actually, it starts further back with the... Now, was that Bobby Gossett trying to go
1: around? No. Marcello Panicia in the 19 machine for Sato Motorsport Group comes up around the outside, hits into Ethan Goulart on the right side, and then Fletcher, the unfortunate victim.
0: Also right on the inside there, Vaughn Mischko as well. Not sure he could have done much to avoid that.
1: Meanwhile, Tyler Gonzalez has led another lap, meaning he has led the most laps of this race so far with 3, and we have had 7 different drivers credited with leading a lap, and of course that doesn't include what happens when they're not crossing the start-finish line, but Tyler on 3, right now, that's 10 bonus points going the way of Tyler Gonzalez. Is pulling off the track is the other Wheels America Racing car, trying to avoid the safety car, as a matter of fact. That's Logan Stretch. He was having a quiet debut, but he was up in the 16th position doing a respectable job. The safety crew is already with him, so hopefully they can just pull that car back behind the wall and we will be able to stay green.
0: Hello, everyone who is watching their first Wheel & Mazda MX-5 Cup, including Joyce. Lapping this up, incredible stuff. Ed Sir in Aberystwyth, great way to finish Thursday evening. And this is not done yet, still a quarter of an hour to go as the sun begins to sink, and we rely more on the outstanding lighting system here at Daytona International Speedway. Gonzalez leading, but down the inside, here's Parker DeLong. He's going for it. He's not going for it. Down to the left, right, left of the Le Mans chicane. Pretty flat curbs there now. In years gone by, they were a little more extreme. Right up on the high side, the blue and white car is Tristan McKay. I'm not sure we've called his name that much, but that is right in the mix of things there with the number 7 in the top 14. And the gap between all of these cars is, well, non-existent really now.
1: It's a suggestion, really.
0: Well, actually, somebody's just mentioned that the way... Hello, Ian McCarthy. The gap and then closing of the gap is something else. Anyone who watched pro cycling would lap this up, pun intended. That's not the first time even we have likened this to a peloton and then somebody trying to chase down it as... That was an unorthodox line there.
1: From Nathan Nicholson. And Chuck McTudis just followed him straight through the grass. That was definitely not the way that he would have wanted to go, but Nathan managed to recover and get a point in the right direction. Woody Hyman has spun, though, and he is stopped at the International Horseshoe. Woody hopefully just waiting for an opportunity. He's a driver who was very proud of his streak of consecutive starts. And Woody, as a matter of fact, I was talking to him yesterday, and I said, what do you want the world to know about you, Woody? You love cats. You started racing motorcycles at Mid-Ohio, and I know you're an ice cream aficionado. And he goes, recovering ice cream addict. I'm only eating it maybe once a month. I'm down from 3 to 4 times a week. So we're really proud of you, Woody, and all you've been able to do. He's clearly recycled the car, though. The headlights have just flashed on, and we should be good to keep

0: racing.
1: Up on the top side is not the place to be when you've got 7, 8, 9, 10. Drop back down, drop back down. That's exactly what he did. Now, what happened to Woody? Oh, hello.
0: Jameson Riley.
1: Oh, dear. Oh, dear. JTR on JTR.
0: That'll be a awkward debrief in their little trailer at the end of this race.
1: Yeah. Awkward.
0: I don't think there was any malintent between the teammates.
1: But still.
0: Tyler Gonzalez continuing to lead the way as Julian DaCosta goes way wide through the middle part of the chicane, manages to get it pointed back in the right direction. Didn't take a conventional line or a line that race control would be okay with, but he managed to recover.
1: You don't think you've lost that much time doing that, but he's lost the draft, and look what happens immediately. He even tries to pull up behind the two cars that have gone past him. That's Weston Workman now out of the draft as well. He's got a problem. Workman's got a problem. He's tried to drop in a couple of times. Now, was he involved in that side-by-side contact? Yes, he was. Yes, he was, and I wonder if he's either got a slow puncture or some other issue, as Workman can't hold the draft at the moment. The multicoloured car, mostly orange, there may have been some side-to-side, front left to right front, Workman. Oh my goodness me, this is not the way he wanted it to go. Tyler Gonzalez still leads, Justin Adakonis in the blue, white and yellow car in second place. Everybody else is third. It's the easiest thing to say at the moment. Jared Thomas. Jared Thomas doing Jared Thomas stuff. He's calculating. He's working it out. His right-hand door mirror is folded back from close contact. The PDR car, the blue car, further back is trying to make its way through. That's Parker DeLong. It's round the outside. That outside move I've seen several times being tried to work for Chuck McTutis. He's yet to pull it off. Of course, I bet he'll do it on the last lap and bring a fantastic victory. 11 and a half to go, Shay.
0: 11 and a half minutes to go, and it is right now BSI from MMR from JTR. We've got the one car left for McCombie Macular Racing in the front pack, at the very least, Justin Adakonis, with defending series champion Jeremy Fletcher stuck on the pit lane, unfortunately, with a bit more damage. He's actually just left the pit lane. So Jeremy going back out, trying to see if the car is fixed, because, of course, we have a race tomorrow. It's something to keep in the back of our minds.
1: Incident involving car 22 and multiple. Reviewed, no answer. That multiple sometimes can get, sometimes they get a little bit aggravated. So onto the high banks again. And it is just incredible how close these drivers can run. Now, the big push on the top side. Three on the bottom, two on the top. Who gets the run?
0: It's Grant West being pushed by Bobby Gossett.
1: By Bobby Gossett,
0: Bobby
1: yeah.
0: Gossett has actually changed teams this year.
1: Problem at the front.
0: Chuck McTutis
1: McTutis, yeah. It's rubbing on the front bodywork. As I said, he tried to go around the outside. I don't think that's Michelin tyre is going to last very long for the AAG racing car.
0: Tyler Gonzalez has now led six laps. We've got 10 minutes to go. It's going to be difficult for anyone to do more than that. As where did Noah Harmon come from? All of a sudden, Noah Harmon is up to fourth position. His dad must be freaking out right now, because Noah Harmon never qualifies well. He's only qualified in the top 10 one time in his career. Qualified further back. Talked to him earlier. He said, we're used to this. I can race okay. But this is a big moment for Noah Harmon.
1: In the number
0: 12 machine.
1: 12 car, the Cube 3 sponsored machine. Now, Adakonis right in behind Tyler Gonzalez, and then just pulling out to his left is the number 96, the red and white car. Very famous colours on that car. We've seen Tyler Gonzalez do this before, though, leading from the front chair and managing to hold on somehow. I can't believe he can do that here. Do that on a standard road circuit, maybe on the streets. You're not going to do it here. And in fact, Adakonis goes to the high side, and Jared Thomas pushes him through. And here comes Noah Harmon as well. And look at the pace differential. Now, Gonzalez Well, it looks like he's got a problem.
0: Oh, no.
1: He's dropping back.
0: He does.
1: Has he got a puncture?
0: His left rear wheel is on an angle. It's not how it should be. That's disaster for BSI Racing, and who was their favorite driver to win this
1: left
0: race?
1: Left rear puncture.
0: Second in the championship last year for Tyler Gonzalez. Three previous race wins here at Daytona, and it will not be victory again for the number 57 machine tonight.
1: I just saw a wobble there, Shay, and the left rear puncture. He's dropped out of contention, Jared Thomas leading, but look at the high side again, as through comes that PDR Parker DeLong racing car, Parker at the wheel, and Western Workman's backing it. So whatever was the ailing Western Workman was not a problem. Bobby Gossett goes to the high side. Did Bobby lead the lap there?
0: DeLong,
1: okay.
0: Parker
1: DeLong
0: led the lap.
1: Then Bobby Gossett, Western Workman right back in it in that orange car, the 96 with the Chevron front end in red and white. That's Jared Thomas. Then Noah Harmon in the blue and white car with the red Valance on the front. Down the inside, here comes Nathan Nicholson in the black and yellow car. The sun going down over the western end of the circuit. Absolutely picture perfect. And 7.5 to go.
0: And John, we have several powerhouse teams in this paddock. In the top nine, the only team with multiple cars is Hendrix Motorsport. They're one of the little crews. They are doing more than holding their own weight, with Noah Harmon battling it away and Weston Workman fighting for the lead. That's a very impressive performance from Hendrix.
1: And that BSI dominance in the top group has just faded away for a moment. Bobby Gossett is the last man standing from the BSI Racing. He's in second place at the moment as the sky is beautiful. Photographers getting some great shots here as the sunset, always enhanced by a little bit of cloud cover, I think. It is the Whelen Mazda MX-5 Cup opener for 2026 Daytona International Raceway. Honestly, can we race here every weekend? Get races like this, it's fantastic. The leader, little bit of a sideways moment for Parker DeLong. Bobby Gossett in behind, Jared Thomas stalking his prey like a great white, and now gets a push from Weston Workman in that tangerine car. Then it's Noah Harmon. We've got four to the high side now, with Justin Anaconis make that five to the high side, as Nate Nicholson has gone up top, and Mishko as well. So those two leaders, they're trying hard now. The top line splits again, and Weston Workman pulls out at the perfect time. And Jared Thomas will not be happy. Three across the line as they went through. Pick the winner out of that. Was
0: Noah
1: Harmon got a lead lap.
0: It was a Hendrix 1-2 crossing the line as they were no longer line astern. They were side by side. Very impressive driving from both of those young men, new to this team, not new to this series. Serving the drive-through penalty, Jameson Riley, no surprise there for the contact.
1: Yes.
0: With Woody Hyman.
1: An 11-car train, then a scant one-second gap back to about another 10 cars. And as it looks now, we're coming round to 5 minutes to go. That'll be at least two more laps, possibly three, depending on where they cross the line. Audacious outside manoeuvre there for the number nine, Vaughn Mishko.
0: Vaughn had three weekends with us last year. He learned a little bit about what the series is about, but right now he's looking like he is a contender for the Rookie of the Year championship.
1: Well, we've seen that before, where rookies have won races in their opening season. You think back to Sam Paley, he was challenging for the championship in his.
0: Sam never won a race, though.
1: I know, it was incredible, though. But his consistency that year kept him right up in the top of the championship.
0: Last year, we had Ethan Guler winning races. This year, he has switched teams. He's over with BSI, and he's one of those drivers who's just kind of quietly playing out the race to wait and see how it happens.
1: That was a little more contact than I think Weston Workman was planning on the car that he was drafting. Actually, no, I think that was Jared Thomas in the second group, wasn't it?
0: Yeah, because that would have been his teammate, Noah Harmon. And I think Weston would be a little bit more careful and circumspect with the sister car.
1: So they'll come to the line this time. Let's see what the time is as they come through. We started with 45 minutes on the clock. First half of the race looked like the last five laps of a championship season, where everyone was tied on points. Now into the tri-oval, as they cross the line now. There's 3 minutes and 46, 47 to go. So we'll get this one and one more out of these guys. Down into turn one. Western Workman in that bright orange car. Alongside him, that is Justin Adekonis. In front of him, it's Noah Harmon. This has been a very, very measured drive by Harmon. Don't count out that red and white 96 with the yellow rollover hoop. Not the worst place to be in there at the moment. You might think, oh, I'd like to be one or two. We're actually going to get some, we might get some traffic here as well in the last two laps, because these guys are lapping 2 and 3 seconds quicker than the cars that have been left off the back.
0: And who are they catching? I believe that's Gresham Wagner. Who's Gresham Wagner's teammate for the first time ever? Jared Thomas.
1: Yeah, that's a fair point. Well made, Jay Adam.
0: And we know that Gresham Wagner is capable of running with the front pack. He is a driver who's very capable of winning races, winning championships. Looking for his record-tying race win to be tied with John Dean the second. Now we've got two lines. Von Mischko is next to Nathan Nicholson, and right behind him is Jared Thomas, who is alongside Julian DeCosta.
1: Yeah, they're trying to push themselves towards the front, but the top four are now. This is exactly opposite to the normal Wheel and Mazda MX-5 Cup race. You normally get people working together in the first half of the race, not when there's 2 minutes to go. We had the top four there definitely trying to pull away and not trying to fight each other into the braking areas. Here they come. There'll be white flag this time around, I reckon.
0: It should be. I still have not had the official text from race control yet.
1: Yeah,
0: but
1: confirmed. Yep. Confirmed. Coming to the white flag, my arithmetic and timekeeping has been vindicated. Really good driving, not getting involved.
0: Western
1: from Gresham Wagner.
0: Gresham Wagner.
1: Yeah.
0: White flag is waving. The
1: guy 3.5 mile share.
0: The guy who's led the most laps will be Tyler Gonzalez. So that's
1: right.
0: 10 bonus points to Tyler, and he knows that bonus points matter, so he'll be happy with that. Still yet to see who's going to take the fastest lap, because that could come on this final circuit of the track. Bobby Gossett running through the dirt a little bit too much. That's costing him speed, and that will ultimately mean that the number 95 of Julian DeCosta is able to get back around him up to third all of a sudden. Nathan Nicholson fighting with the Cube 3 car of Noah Harmon. Can Noah hang on to the position?
1: Yeah, Harmon shuffled back just a little bit for the moment. Western Workman starts the final lap leading. Then Nicholson, then Adekonis, excuse me. Then the 12 of Harmon. Nicholson is in there. There he goes down the inside in the yellow and black car. There's a spin behind, and that's McKee. We hadn't mentioned that car too much. It stealthed its way up for Tristan into that top running group, but at the Western Horseshoe, gone around on the final lap of the race, has got the car pointing in the right direction, but chance of a good finish has evaporated. Three wide and some more hip and shoulder going on outside the top six, but here it is distilling now into a battle. I think there's going to be 6 or 8 cars, and here is Jared Thomas just at the back of that top six. Don't think that he's out of it in that Chevron red and white car. Down towards the last major braking area. The Le Mans chicane for the last time. Justin Adekonis with a lap car behind ahead of him, and Western Workman ahead.
0: That's his teammate. That is Jeremy Fletcher ahead of Justin Adekonis. If anyone is going to be able to help, it will be Jeremy Fletcher.
1: Jared Thomas makes the exit of the chicane. Here they come. Is it going to be 4, 5 or 6 to the line? Adekonis, Workman, Harmon in the blue and white car, and DeCosta. DeCosta for the run to the line, surely from the back of that leading group, the top four. But here come another two. Jared Thomas is there. Workman pulls out early, down to the inside. Here comes Harmon up on the high side. There goes DeCosta, but as they come to the line, it's Harmon that takes it. Harmon takes it in the blue and white car, the Cube 3 car.
0: His first ever victory for Noah Harmon. Last year, he got a third at Barber Motorsport Park. The last race of the season, he finished second. And take a bow, Noah Harmon. You are a race winner here at your home track.
1: Right now, Justin Addicona second, Bobby Gossett third, Jared Thomas fourth. I don't think Jared is going to keep that position. I think they're going to penalize him for the shortcut on the Le Mans chicane on that last lap. Several shortcuts under review. Incident with Tristan McKee under review. I don't think that involved anybody in the top three. Little bit of a grassy donut. Can you have a grassy donut?
0: Oh, absolutely.
1: Yeah, all right. It was a grassy donut.
0: For Noah Harmon, he lives in Orlando, Florida. He goes to UCF, has a fan club of friends with him here at the track this weekend. But his dad, Gordon, always here at the track. Noah turned 20 earlier this week, and his dad actually sold his truck to buy Noah a new car to celebrate for this week.
1: Right-hand side door mirror folded in. Hendrix Motorsport. No, not that one.
0: Nope.
1: It is not one of the hyper teams, and that is a brilliant way to start the season. That run to the line was absolutely outstanding. There was a moment when I thought we were going to have a huge, huge incident with Julian Da Costa down below the yellow line. So coming out, this is coming to the line now. And Da Costa gets on the grass, gets sideways, unsettles Harmon. What about the run on the high side for Bobby Gossett? Do you know, another 10 or 15 yards, Gossett might have had this as he was coming through. And a fabulous save by Da Costa. Fully sideways across the line on the apron. This behind the top three, I think we can say that it's provisional because of what had gone on at the exit of the Le Mans chicane.
0: Fully agree with that. And race control is going to have their work cut out for them to make sure the onboard videos that everything is okay. But for now, massive round of applause, not only to Noah Harmon, but Justin Addicona's. This is his second podium finish, his first coming in the last race at Michelin Raceway Road Atlanta. Talked to him before the race. He was so calm, and he just was soaking it all in, and he said, boy, it's a big difference when you come back here for the second time.
1: Well, I'm sure. And Marcello Panaccia was the best rookie, I reckon, on there. So that's a great way to start that season
0: off. And for Marcello, they had a disaster yesterday at the start of FP1. The engine oil filter cover came off. It blew up. There was oil all over the track. His car was stranded in the International Horseshoe. Missed all of the first practice. The Sato Motorsports team, they only brought one car this weekend. So for Marcello to go from the back of the pack up to eighth, that is a huge accomplishment.
1: Let's have a quick look at the Mazda results. Provisional, as I say. Noah Harmon then wins it for Hendrix Motorsport by 0.039 of a second, a further 0.017 of a second back from Justin Addicona in second to Bobby Gossett in third, and 0.047 back Jared Thomas. That one very much with a question mark to it, I would think. Then it'll be Julian Da Costa, Western Workman, Nathan Nicholson. Marcello Panaccia for Saito is the best of the rookies in ninth. Ethan Lampert in, Panaccia in eighth, ninth for Lampert. And in tenth, Parker DeLong after running up the front all of the way. Frankie Barroso, another rookie, I reckon, is the next best of the rookie as we run through the pages. Lots of rookies in the middle areas. Problems for Chuck Mactutus down in 25th position. Jameson Riley had a drive-through as well. So as we're getting down to the bottom end of the 20s and the 30s, everyone down here had some issues. Not a finish, really, for Tyler Gonzalez, except that he gets the bonus points for leading the fastest lap. Ethan Goulard, Woody Hyman, Gresham Wagner, Jeremy Fletcher, look all the way back down there. And that is not the way they want to start their season. It is so hard to grab back points here.
0: It is, but if anyone can do it, it's two guys who have won the championship in the past, so they'd be very familiar with how to get back up there. Cam Ebben, by the way, officially the Penske Shocking Performance Award winner. He passed the most cars from the starting position, finishing all the way up in 23rd after starting 45th.
1: A very well-deserved Penske Shocking Awards. candidate there. Well, there we have it. That is the first race of the season, and it's exactly as we expected. And you know what? Shay, we get to do it again tomorrow. Is it going to be more of a traditional Mazda MX-5 race tomorrow, where we get a little more circumspect racing, or can they go even more bonkers than they did today? 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
1: It is Daytona International Speedway. That is the venue for the first two rounds of the 2026 Wheelan Mazda MX-5 Cup presented by Michelin. Coming up, a three-quarter of an hour, 45-minute action-packed race event. Hello, everybody. I'm John Hindhoff, and alongside me in the Global Broadcast Centre is Shay Adam from the Mazda MX-5 Cup Series. Just look at the weather. Just look at the field. A record-setting 45 Mazdas ready to go. And they will be competing on one of the most challenging circuits that we have. Now, people might think that I'm just building that up, but we've got a bit of everything here, flat out, round the banking. And we use all four corners of the NASCAR Speedway. But down through turn one, we'll get some overtaking there into the International Horseshoe on the infield, flat out, maybe two, three wide through the kink, the West Horseshoe, and then back onto the Speedway at turn number seven. And, of course, the opportunity for more overtaking shenanigans at the Le Mans chicane. And if that isn't enough, then it's the draft from there all the way to the finish on the Tri-Oval. 3.5 miles of action, action, action. And that's what we had yesterday. You know, normally we say that the first half of the first race is a little bit like heavyweights just jabbing, bobbing and weaving, trying to work it out. No, no, no. They came out swinging haymakers. And the first casualty was Justin Gravett, who went into the wall off the nose of the number 31, Ethan Lampe. Then Gresham Wagner was spun in the chicane. And he had a very, very poor day trying to get back. Bit of argy-bargy, 72 of Ethan Goulart and Fletcher in there as well in the number 22. Tyler Gonzalez with a classic move down the inside to take the lead. Jared Thomas in behind him. And then disaster, a flat tyre for the number 57, Tyler Gonzalez. Noah Harmon then made the big move down the inside, right below the yellow line. Could he hang on to it? He got tapped, he got sideways, but he got the victory and leads the championship as we come to race number two. Shay Adam, that was a cracking way to kick off the 2026 season. And as I say, not necessarily a typical Wheeler Mazda MX-5 Cup race.
0: The intensity was turned up to stupid levels for yesterday's race, John, because it was the first race of the championship. Normally, people take it a bit easy, especially on a first race of a race weekend. That's not what we saw all throughout yesterday. Only the one full course yellow, though. That's the good news. But today, the cars are clean, they're ready to go, and they don't need to be used for 1 month's time. 5 weeks, as a matter of fact, and that's the most alarming thing, because all these drivers know it.
1: Oh, dear. Let's take a look at the top starters then in the Mazda grid. We'll start off on row 10 with Woody Hyman for JTR Motorsports Engineering. BSI's Bobby Gossett, who ran at the front for a long period yesterday in the 44 car, is in 19th position. One row further forward, PDR, part of DeLong Racing in the blue 42, has Matt Novak for Advanced Auto Sports for company. Then it's Noah Harmon for Hendricks and Tristan McKee, another couple of drivers who ran right at the front yesterday, but Noah's got a lot to do from there today. Grant West for Spark, and alongside him on the seventh row, Nathan Nicholson for Advanced Autosport in the yellow and black car. Julian DeCosta has the 95 Lightning McQueen.
0: Bless you.
1: Sorry about that. Yes. In the 12th position, Jeremy Fletcher, McCombie McAleer Racing in the number 22 car is in 11th. The top 10, Jamison Riley, who got a penalty drive-through yesterday for contact. He'll start in 10th and be looking to get some points in there. Then it's Ethan Lamprey in 8th. It's Jared Thomas, 7th. Then is 7th is Ethan Tyler for BSI. Chris Allen is in 6th with Frankie Barroso. Two rookies there on the third row. Von Mischkel and Ethan Jacobs, two rookies there on the second row. Marcello Panichia on the outside, the front row, another rookie there. And Glenn McGee taking pole position in the 60s. That is first pole position.
0: Second racetrack that he's gotten pole at, and they've both been in Florida. So Glenn McGee, better in the Florida tracks, but it was just run of the luck. But I like how you just pointed out six rookies in the top nine. Get your popcorn. This is going to be a bit of a tornado to start.
1: I did check the times. All of those times were set in the qualifying. Nobody improved.
0: In the race. Yes.
1: All of those times that I've just gone through. So the qualifying was a little bit slower. So the rookies getting some drafting help there. A little bit of a schmozzle at the back there as one or two checked up in the midfield. 45 minutes on the clock. Green flag in the air. And the Wheeler Mazda MX-5 Cup presented by Michelin is on its way down to the first corner. Glenn McGee in the gold car with the iRacing logo leads them down, hugs the inside, tries to make it difficult for anyone to go around the outside. Panichia tries to do that. Ethan Jacobs right in there as well. 1, 2, 3, 4 across the track through turn numbers 2 and 3 down the International Horseshoe. The pole sitter goes very long and there's been damage, and it's one of the PDR cars. It is that number 43 Charlotte trainer car. She had a bad race yesterday. It's not getting any better today as Cam Ebbin's gone off as well in the number 55.
0: Yeah, Cam Ebbin was a bit of a victim there, as there is still smoke pouring out of the PDR machine, but we are still green, and Cam Ebbin managing to try and get his car refired. He's still sitting off the side of the track, but you can see him working frantically trying to get things going again, as there has been a change of the lead at the front of the field. Where's Glenn McGee? He's dropped back several places. It's Marcello Panichia who's leading the way ahead of Von Mischkel, rookie from rookie.
1: And the gold car comes round the outside, dropped down as far as fourth at the Western Horseshoe. McGee goes to the high side, but will need help in that gold car. He is just, it's going to look now like he hasn't changed into top gear as everybody goes by him. He started the race on pole. He started this lap on pole. Halfway round the lap, he's on pole and in first position, and now he's in P10.
0: That's just Mazda racing for you, John. This is what we expect in the Wayland Series, and this is what it's going to be for the next 43 and a half minutes, as leading the way now, I think that might actually be Frankie Barroso, and missed the bus stop, and all of a sudden he's dropped back several positions. That's what happens when you miss one chicane, Frankie, from P1 to P12.
1: That's the blue and white Spark performance car on the high banks again. Now, where did we pick up this damage for Charlotte? I think it was even earlier than that. As we've got, I think that's by Brian Dombrowski, who is sideways on the track live.
0: Yellow.
1: And a full course yellow as Cam Ebbin got some help there. Huh. Pushed wide onto the dirtier part of the track. I'm not going to point the finger because I don't think I have the evidence to say who it was.
0: No, I think we're going to need a lot more video evidence of that. But leading the first lap, Ethan Lampe. His first ever laps led, and Ethan manages to get it done. Lap one of race two, as there is a good deal of damage to the back of Brian Dombrowski's car. He's actually shedded the bumper from that car, and we've got a few other ones into the pit lane. Charlotte Trainer comes in the number 43 machine, and Woody Hyman is now diving into the pit lane in the bright yellow JTR machine.
1: Jamison Riley was involved there as well, I think, at the Le Mans chicane. Two cars off there. Including that number 40 from Brian. In the pit lane, Charlotte Trainer is going to need a new Michelin tyre. Now, if she can get back out again, she's got half a chance of getting back onto the tail of the field. There is Jamison Riley for Riley Mazda in the number 66. And that car's got damage to the back of the car. That all happened at the far side of the field. And Yeah, right in the middle of the pack, going through the middle part of the Le Mans chicane. It's just traffic. And actually, there were three cars involved, and Jemison, I'm afraid, got the worst of it. By the way, the early incident, Cam Ebben involved in that. We saw him spinning off the track. Race control have deduced, and we didn't point the finger here, but they've got more views than we have. Matt Novak, it was, who was involved in that. And that incident is under review, as is the multiple car incidents at the Le Mans chicane first time around.
0: And what I really don't like about that incident, the Le Mans chicane incident, is that Woody Hyman and Jameson Riley both, they had it coming together at turn three yesterday. And Woody was leading the Takumi Award runners by that point by a lot. And Jameson just missing his breaking point and ultimately taking out his teammate. That, to me, I just don't like seeing those two cars anywhere near each other on the track. Yeah. Ever. Yeah. Ever. Could we just please, you're not allowed.
1: Yeah, absolutely. Just after 3 o'clock in the United Kingdom on a Friday afternoon, 4 o'clock in Europe. That means it's just after 10 o'clock in the morning here at Daytona. And as many of you have said, a perfect time to start your Friday. Maybe a quick Poets Day, Poets standing for push off early tomorrow, Saturday, obviously. And a few of you, I'm sure, just getting yourselves ready for the rest of our coverage in sound and vision today from the World Centre of Racing. Good to have your company wherever you are. Hello to Frederick, to Gino, to Emma, and to so many of you in Europe who've taken this event to your heart. Now, the good news is that Charlotte Trainer's car's on the move again.
0: And the even better news is that the safety crew is still working in turn seven, so Charlotte should be able to catch back up to the back of the pack before we resume green.
1: She hasn't lost a lap, has she?
0: She has not lost a lap, and we right now are behind the Mazda MX-5 Cup safety car. A beautiful new machine. It's a matte black on it with a red chrome that they've wrapped it. The Fliss guys have done a phenomenal job of that. And now we have the CX-70 to assist it as well with the Whelen lights on it. Oh, it's fun to walk under the Mazda tent and get to go sit in all the different cars. But because we still have the lights on, it gives more of an opportunity for Charlotte to catch everyone up. And actually, now I'm seeing a blower deploy. Woody Hyman is
1: just
0: going to beat the safety car around too, so he's not going to lose a lap either.
1: Well, he's going to have to get a wiggle on. It was a green light there at the end of the pit lane, but I don't think he's going to make it. If he'd got his foot down any further, he might have blown the pit lane speed limit. But there was definitely a green light.
0: Yep.
1: I checked as he went out, but he is going to have to cycle back in again. So he's very, very unlucky there. And he is going to drop off the lead lap in that bright yellow machine. Here he comes to join in. Now, he is allowed, as far as I'm aware, to just go in where he filters in. But he's being very, very good and gentlemanly in that number 82 super lap car, and he's going to fall all the way to the back of the line.
0: Woody is one of the classiest guys in the paddock. He's here to have fun. He's very good at driving. Let's not diminish his skill at all. But Woody just wants to go out. He wants to have a good time. He wants to win a beautiful trophy if he can come away with the Takumi Award. Really is one of the prettiest trophies that we give out each weekend. But he knows. Right now, he's down a lap. You're not going to get a lap back in this series. He just wants to go out and drive his race car and enjoy it, because the next time he goes out and drives his race car, as planned right now, won't be until June at his home course in Mid-Ohio. Woody also loves snowmobiling. I bet you mentally right now he's somewhere in the north of Minnesota.
1: I think the fact that he's not a full season entrant as well probably advised his decision there. And I think that's very, very cool. Brian Dombrowski's car being looked at by the guys from Rocksteady after that spin at 7.
0: And the guys are the guys on screen right now, the two mechanics who are helping with the car, and Brian. I went over to meet Brian the other day, couldn't, because he was fully kitted up in his racing gear, manning the fire bottle as they were putting in fuel to the car. It's just the three of them. They really are coming out, trying this out of Oklahoma. Brian making his series debut in yesterday's race and doing a respectable job out there on the track, but this is a big learning curve. So I give a round of applause to the Rocksteady crew for getting the car able to be back out on the racetrack. And yes, he's down a lap too, but it's still turning laps, getting miles under the wheels, learning how this thing drives. It's not the easiest car in the world to drive, but when you figure it out, oh, it is satisfying. The safety car lights are still on. Yeah. I'm waiting to see if they're going to turn off.
1: There's still safety crew at the exit. Of turn. Well, I say the exit of the Le Mans chicane.
0: Part
1: it's actually
0: three.
1: it's the runoff area beyond it. But that must have been quite a big hit. Or they're struggling to move the car. Jemison Riley's car may be more damage to the rear end of that car or to the wall or the safer barrier than at first thought. Now we're getting the Riley Mazda moved. The guy's very, very careful to not do any further damage. Look, you know, a race car damaged doesn't mean that you could just throw it onto the back of the rollback or the flatbed. Always care taken, no matter how bad the car is, and really respectful. Now, some cars coming down the pit lane here.
0: Julian DaCosta is one of them. The other is Alex Bashura. So that's BSI and Spark Performance, two different teams.
1: I haven't seen...
0: DaCosta's got a problem. They're doing
1: the
0: a new
1: got
0: tire.
1: A problem. Yeah, so it isn't... Yeah, left front tire and some damage to the BSI number 95.
0: Left front tire for Bashura as well.
1: Yeah, there's some bodywork damage there, and the hood, the bonnet was pushed down. I was going to say, I didn't see any penalties.
0: No.
1: They've had the hammer out on the driver's side front wing, the left-hand front wing there. But again, you can do this, I think, and exactly the same toolbox being used on the flat green Alex Bashura.
0: Woody Hyman is also back into the pit lane. He's come to a stop in the box. They finished the work on Julian DaCosta, the number 95 for BSI Racing. So that's good to see Julian back out. He's a guy who's always a threat of a win here at Daytona International Speedway. Comes out of Mayaca City, Florida, so just a couple hours over toward the west side of the state. Alex Bashura, that's disappointing for Alex, too. He's not running a full season this year.
1: No, concentrating on some other racing, I think.
0: Personal things.
1: Yes, that's right. He told us the end of last year, didn't he?
0: Yep.
1: Yeah, that he was going to do some selected races, shall we say. Hello to Emma in England, definitely one of the UK crew watching and listening who've had enough of work this week. So I'm tuned in. Well done, Emma. Also from Andrew saying, are there any rules for extra time racing if there are full course yellows later on? More racing is... good. Actually, when we finish under yellow, and we can finish under yellow, no green, white checker rules here, it tends to spread the field out more than if we have a green flag race.
0: Yep.
1: One of the few series where that happens, Shay.
0: We don't actually take into consideration the time when we finish under a caution, because that would blow out the average so greatly when we have finishes like what we had last night. Lights are out on the safety car, and I've just been informed there will be a penalty drive-through for Ellie Gossett in the number 77 machine, and Ellie was our best finishing female in last night's race, but now with that drive-through, it's going to make things a lot more complicated for her today.
1: Hello to Bart in Nepal. I think that's the first time I've ever said that. We have viewers and listeners in Nepal, where it is that's 8:55 it was, so it's just after 9 o'clock in the evening already in Nepal. And hello to Dylan Nadwodny as well, who's tuned in and watching. Coming back to green flag racing with still 33 minutes, or at least the better part of it, here on this Friday morning to go in race two. To the line then, Ethan Lampe, the rookie, leads. Oh, there's a touch further back and two cars diving towards the pit lane, but that was just to get back under control. Grant West, I think, coming through further back there as he had to take avoiding action. We've restarted and Lampe is holding on to his first position with the red and white Chevron car in second, being Jared Thomas once again being towards the front of the field, but again in the middle of the pack, Shay. Just a little bit of maybe miscommunication as people got on the throttle.
0: Yeah, Bobby Gossett was one of the cars who darted out to try and avoid catastrophe, and it was very heads up from the young man who got his first podium finish in yesterday's race.
1: And Ellie Gossett, by the way, I don't know if you said this, Shane. If you did, I apologise for the repetition. That was for being out of column on the start. That was the drive-through for Ellie.
0: That makes a lot of sense. It was a messy start, especially toward the back. We do have another penalty that has been issued. It is for the 23. That's Justin Adekonis. Incident responsibility with Matt Novak. And the number 55 machine is off the track. Goes one of the blue cars. I think that might be Tristan McKee from BSI Racing. He had a busy race yesterday. And indeed it was the number 7 machine, as now he recovers and going through turn 6 with the rest of the field. But that's terrible news for Adekonis. He was second yesterday. So that's two of our podium finishers from yesterday's race having to serve drive-through penalties.
1: On the banking again. Let's see if this settles down. Contact, light contact allowed.
0: No more than 2 seconds.
1: Exactly right. Not consistent or banging. So rubbing, pushing a little bit, that's fine. A bit of bump drafting. Oh, sideways by the leader. An opposite lock quickly applied by Fast Hans Lampre there as he came through the Le Mans chicane. And two more cars into the wall in a three-car accident at the back of the field.
0: Farhan Siddiqui and Julian DaCosta, teammates from BSI Racing. It's unfortunately two cars that you would not want to see come together at turn 7, and the full course yellow is out. Also spun in the Le Mans chicane, it was the blue and orange car of JTR Motorsports Engineering. That's Chris Hutter having an issue, but he's managed to continue.
1: So he'll get back on the end of the line. That was literally three into the middle of the chicane. Does not go. Half an hour still remaining. Hello to Mike in Illinois watching this race. I'm sure pretending he's here with the cold snap. Extreme cold up there in Illinois. And to the Wombats, perfect way to wind up the working week in Yorkshire, God's country in the north of England. So the 86, the green car, Farhan Siddiqui, trying to get back underway, as I am delighted to see. We're joined by another guest. And let's let the marshals get to business. Jonathan Applegate from Mazda, how are you, sir? Just knock that mic on Shea for me, thank you.
3: John Shea. Good morning.
1: Happy New Year.
3: Happy New Year.
1: Happy New
3: We're
1: Season.
3: Back. 2026.
1: Yeah, happy new season.
3: Season 21.
1: Let's see if we can pick the bones out of what was going on. It started on the way into the Le Mans chicane. Farhan Siddiqui was already in trouble.
0: Oh, no.
1: And a few people having to take avoiding action.
0: Julian was just a victim there. Farhan had lost the car off to driver's right. Looks like he maybe had side-to-side contact with somebody.
1: Yeah, broken steering already at that point for Farhan. I don't think he was in control there. The right front tyre and wheel. I could see him turning to the right. The right-hand front wheel was going, nope, sorry, not talking to you. And so at that point, he was, I'm afraid, a bit of a passenger. Season 21, Jonathan, yeah?
3: Season 21. Exciting, isn't it? It's an absolute
1: Where's privilege. That time gone, by the way?
3: It's gone by fast, but we've seen some exciting racing over the course of 21 seasons, haven't we?
1: Can you imagine trying to put a highlights reel together of highlights from the 21 seasons? It would take 21 seasons to play it back.
3: Shay, what do you think? Should we put something together? I think that's a good idea, John.
0: It would be a motion picture film. I mean, it would take several hours worth of watching.
1: I think it would be a Netflix miniseries.
3: I love it.
1: Ooh.
3: We just made something special here. We're going to have to come up with something.
0: We should do that and then play the highlights back to the people who were involved in it.
1: Yeah, that's a great idea.
3: I love it.
0: New YouTube channel that we should start, Jonathan?
3: I think we
0: might be onto something.
3: I think we just did that with Mazda Motorsports YouTube channel that just launched on Monday.
1: Oh,
3: so those
1: right.
3: listening, please Super go duper. Follow, subscribe.
1: So, I mean, we did race the NA out here right at the beginning, but not as a MX5 Cup as it stands now.
3: Correct. Yeah, started in the SECA on the pro side with the SECA with the NA and went into the NC with the Playboy Cup, and then we ultimately went into the Global Cup in 2016 when we launched. And ironically, that first season is when we saw our largest field up to date, when we've just now broke that record with 2016 being 40 cars on track. Now here last night started the race with 45 entries. Pretty special to see. the participation of sports car in general, I think, is attributed to that. But
1: yeah,
3: the excitement of MX-5 Cup and what that brings, you know, our paths into Cup has attributed to a lot of the growth.
1: And if I might say as well, you know, what we see here undoubtedly makes people want to come and race. Not the crashes, but the close racing. The cost-effective nature, no motor racing is cheap, not at any level,
3: right,
1: but the cost-effective nature. But if I may say, Jonathan, that the amount of money that Mazda Sport puts back in, and that for the last few seasons has been significant, and not just at the end of the season. So if you're not doing the full season, but you have a couple of good results during the year, you can still take a few thousand dollars away.
3: Absolutely. Yeah, I mean, we were just talking yesterday as we, you know, just math is mathing for us as we kind of look at it. And with testing and things that have kind of gone up over the years, you know, everybody has seen some level of inflation, but it just blows my mind as I kind of take a step out of my position and look at what Mazda has been able to do for the course of 20 plus seasons now to be able to support our racers and provide such levels of investment. You know, $250,000 to the winner every year that still essentially pays for the season and then some. So, well, special.
0: And proof in the pudding that what we're doing works, because Ethan Lampe was second in the shootout, and he's led all six laps of this race.
3: So exciting to see that for Ethan. We saw the talent there going in from Spec MX-5 into the shootout. So I think we're going to see special things from him in 2026.
1: Now, you mentioned the words global and cup. Still MX-5 Cup represents Mazda around the world. It's a North American product, absolutely. But we still call it the Global Cup. That was the idea. I know plenty of places have talked about it. We haven't quite got to expanding. Mm-hmm. But I can tell you that right here, right now, we have viewers and listeners in Nepal,
0: Thailand.
3: Love it.
0: Hi,
3: Taiwan.
0: Noah.
3: Welcome, Thailand.
1: Gerhard. Hello, Gerhard Chen in Taiwan, where it's just after 11 o'clock in the evening. The UK has always been a big supporter of this, and right across Europe. So, coming back to IMSA, the International Motorsport Association, actually a perfect fit for Mazda when you did that a few years ago.
3: It is just an absolute amazing partnership, and I think it's more than that. It feels like, you know, we're part of a family here with IMSA. They've done so much for us and really put us on the map. For a long time, we were always the racing series that no one really knew, and we're finally on the map. And as soon as you see it, you fall in love with it. But now I think we've finally seen the masses in front of our product, in front of our series.
1: So this race started at 3 o'clock on a Friday afternoon in Europe, in the UK, 4 o'clock in Europe. Productivity in the UK goes down when we have this race at this time. There's a lot of people going. Just before we started this, on RS2 IMSA Radio, we played one of our real-world road tests, which was me behind the wheel of one of the current MX-5s, thanks to the guys at Mazda UK. And what never ceases to amaze me is every time I get back in an MX-5, and sometimes there's quite long periods behind that, how quickly I remember why I like the car. Yeah. The current ND model, just been once in a while, there's a couple of little things that get changed, maybe a suspension part here, a brake part there, mm-hmm. a new special edition. The UK loves their special editions.
3: Yes.
1: And then I got to try all of them for one of the anniversaries recently, and I got back into the NA, and I thought, my goodness me, considering the amount of years, 30 plus years that has gone by,
3: yes,
1: the current ND, I know has to have a little bit more, it's a little bit bigger and a little bit heavier, but my goodness me, it has all of the character of that first car, which was a no-nonsense, stripped-back sports car. Mm-hmm. Actually, in the old 1960s British sports car kind of vein. And the ND still delivers that as a street car.
3: Yeah, just eloquently explained there, John. I think that's...
1: I've actually got goosebumps
3: thinking
1: about it.
3: I feel like you've described that so special. And it does. There's so much connective tissue from NA to ND. The amount of obsessive detail at the corporate level and from the design side, you know, with keeping the driver at the center of everything we do. You know, Jinba Tai, one of our philosophies, horse and rider is one. And that is something that we truly believe in as value for all of our cars, but particularly with the MX-5 Miata. It is the halo vehicle. It will always be. And there's so much special passion that's poured into building that car and building our race cars. FLIS Performance does a phenomenal job at really keeping the true core value of our MX-5 production vehicle, but turning it into a bulletproof race car.
1: Well, and the point you make there is very well made, Jonathan, because actually just down the road from where we are now, we're in FLIS Performance country, aren't we? And thank you to the brothers FLIS and their team for everything they do. the car comes in as pretty much a standard road car, and then they break it down like a Lego kit to its component parts.
3: Yeah.
1: Put some things over there which won't be needed. Put the engine over there which will be needed. Oh, let's put a seal on that so nobody can mess with it. And then put over 250 racing parts on it. It looks like a standard road car, and there's a lot of the car in it, particularly the drivetrain. But this is a proper FIA-built race car, from cage to fire suppression system to race suspension, brakes, and gearbox. This is a proper race car.
3: Absolutely. Bosch ECU, we're just now with our new MY26 models that those we'd be building. We're putting in a full race application harness. So that will allow us for sustainability across the many years ahead. So whether we go into 2026, 2027, and maybe even somewhere down the line in NE, we'll always have the ability to continue to build MX5 Cup race cars. So I think we're always looking ahead and thinking ahead with Fliss being at the top of our technical development. It's really special.
1: Did you see what he did there? He drops NE just as we're about to go green. Perfect
0: timing.
3: That's all I've got. That's all I've got.
1: About it. Jonathan, stay with us. Thank you very much indeed. We're about to go back to green. Great work by Track Services and the Marshals. And here's Ethan Lampe then, the rookie, with the pressure of the restart and 20 and a half minutes to go. One or two people breaking out of line, trying to get the run on the high side. That's a very good run indeed.
0: Bobby Gossett.
1: I was about to say it's a 44, Bobby Gossett. And he's going to make up some positions, but Lampe holds on down to turn one. Jared Thomas decides not to make the move that time around. Vaughn Mish goes right up there. Four of the top five on the restart here were rookies.
0: And Marcello Panizza was the bravest of all of them, trying to go around the outside of turn one. Made it work. Got by one car. That would be Jeremy Fletcher, last year's defending series champion, and now looking to try and get a pass on Ethan Jacobs, another one of the rookies that he has been battling with fiercely, as we have another penalty that's come down. Cam Ebben has been issued incident responsibility with Woody Hyman. That's going to be a drive-through for Cam.
1: Yeah, Cam hit earlier on. He was the hitter in that particular scenario. Race control looking at that one at the western end of the infield then. Getting back up to pace with under 20 minutes to go. You know, for a moment, I looked up there and I saw the Whelen across the front of the leading car. I thought, oh, has the safety car come back out again? thank goodness that's been changed. The beautiful new chrome livery on that car. The whole field then spreading out after the single file restart. And now we'll see who wants to work with each other. We restarted Advanced Autosports, JTR, Advanced, JTM, Saito, McCombie McAdea, Spark, JTR, BSI and Hendricks for your top 10. So there are some teammates in there, but that doesn't necessarily work as we saw yesterday with four or five BSI cars in the top group, and they couldn't convert that into decent results.
0: I've seen some really mature decision making from some of our drivers who have been in the series for a while, as that was a sketchy moment for Fernando Luca rejoining the pack at the exit of the Le Mans chicane. Did manage to hold on to it, but drivers like Jared Thomas, two times a winner of this championship, deciding that he is going to work with everybody, not just people under his own tent. That's what we're seeing this morning from Jared once again, and he has got a firm grip on that second place as Ethan Lampe leads lap number 9. He's led every lap of this race. 18 minutes to go. Somebody else can come in and take away that 10 bonus points for most laps led, but it's going to be difficult at this point.
1: Keep an eye on the blue and orange car in the second pair back. That's Vaughn Mishko. He's just gently been working his way through that lead pack. He's staying out of the way. These are, I think, penalty cars down in the pit lane.
0: Not Glenn McGee.
1: McGee in the lane. And also, was that Nathan Nicholson in the lane as well?
0: No, it was the car that we were expecting, Justin Adekonis in the 23.
1: His penalty had been issued before the yellow came out.
0: But Glenn McGee was our pole sitter. This means, again, pole sitter will not win the race, as Jeremy Fletcher got very loose and it allowed Marcello Panizza to come around him.
1: Yeah, and going past him, there is that number 9, Vaughn Mishko. I like what I'm seeing from Vaughn. I've watched him in the last couple of restarts. He's picking a part of the track that nobody else is on. He might not be making up places right now, but he's always got an escape route. And I think that's really interesting when things are starting to get close in pack racing. He's making sure he's got somewhere to go. That's the car sitting third. This is the first of the second pack of cars, and another spinner.
0: Joe Rainey. And
1: this time it is Joe Rainey. My goodness, mate.
0: I think Chris Hutter might have had something to do with that as well, as he's accelerating at a slower pace from the scene of the crash, but Joe Rainey is going again good, so we should stay green under this situation.
1: That was coming back onto the high banks at NASCAR 1. The lead group unable to make the break at the moment. Again, we'll make the analogy of top-class cycle racing, where you have a peloton. If they work together and don't race each other, you can get the aerodynamic advantage and maybe break that group up. That is typically what we've seen down through the years. It didn't happen yesterday in the first half of the race. It hasn't happened today. And already it seems to me, Shay, with 16 minutes on the nose to go, that people are thinking about the end of the race, and they all want to be closer to the front than they are at the moment.
0: They do. Von Mischko at the front. It led his first ever lap just now.

0: Von Mischko never led a lap until he just did.
1: Correct.
0: Right? Look who he's got behind him. Jared Thomas, Jeremy Fletcher.
1: And Tyler Gonzalez,
0: they have led a few laps between them.
1: Tyler Gonzalez led 99 laps last year. Just needed one more from any track, and he would have hit that 100 mark. But Tyler Gonzalez yesterday, another one of the drivers who did not have the race that he felt like he deserved, and back again with BSI. BSI are one of the teams representing Operation Motorsport this weekend, John. They've got an Opmo veteran with them this weekend, Sheffield, who's out of Minnesota. He was with the Explosive Ordnance Disposal. Talk about bravery. Served 5 years, grew up with motorsports, loves IMSA, loves this form of racing, and Chance has definitely been enjoying every minute. He'd enjoy it even more, though, if one of his cars ends up in victory lane in about 15 minutes' time.
0: So those top four, the rookie, and then anything but three rookies. Probably the three drivers, if you put them together, they've just drafted past the rookie themselves, and Vaughan caught a little bit cold there, and he hasn't been able to get back on the end. He's lost the lead draft, and here comes the second group as well. Now he needs to get onto the back of that group, as they will catch the leading three if they work together. They spread out, coming down into turn number one. Jared Thomas has led a lap. He goes to the inside with that distinctive roll hoop, and now the top four, which was the top three, as Thomas goes wide, and we'll have three abreast coming through turn number two. Ooh. Hold your breath, everybody. Jeremy Fletcher will go to the lead, but he hasn't got the optimum line into the Western Horseshoe. Red and white of Thomas down the inside, and big sideways moment. Tyler Gonzalez gets hit very, very hard indeed.
1: Thomas hit into Ethan Lampe, hit into Tyler Gonzalez. Tyler saves it, just nudges the front of Frankie Barroso. Frankie winds up going off the track. They all manage to continue. If any of those drivers was slightly less capable, we'd be under a full course yellow now.
0: Restart being looked at from the last end of the caution period. We've got race control right behind us, so we'll hear from them as soon as we can. I was just about to say that those three that were right behind Ethan drafted past him, but then we closed it up, and now with that argy-bargy down at the International Horseshoe Shear, we've got two breaking away, Thomas and Fletcher. So let's see what happened. That was Von Mischko coming back down the inside. He actually was the catalyst there. In billiard terms, that was a plant, wasn't it?
1: Very, very much so.
0: He just outbraked himself. Oh, big hand out of the window there.
1: That would be the wrong side of the car.
0: You see, there's the Brit.
1: Noah Harmon had an issue. He missed the braking for the Le Mans chicane, and he's actually come to a stop just on the other side of the tire barriers. He's in a safe place, but this was yesterday's race winner, Noah Harmon. First ever race win for Hendrix Motorsport, which makes them the first team to get a win at their home track here at Daytona International Speedway. Noah is stopped. We'll keep monitoring that as coming across the start-finish line. They're going three wide as Ethan Lampe goes around the top. Ethan, did he lead that lap? No, by 11 thousandths of a second. He was in second. It was Jared Thomas who led the lap. He's now back to fourth.
0: Right rear issue for that car, stranded on the back straight at the chicane, I'm afraid. So now we've got the full grid coming back together again. Pretty much two-thirds of it at least. I said this in the opening to our race coverage yesterday. There is not another series that can go three wide in all the places that Whirling Mazda MX-5 Cup do. And what's more, it's not really compromising the pace that much. These drivers, they respect each other, they know each other. The grip levels on these cars, considering they don't have huge aerodynamic accoutrement, it's all mechanical grip. And that means you feel the grip through your backside and through the steering wheel. It's pure racing, pure sports car racing. And with them being open top cars, with those FIA roll cages, as we go full course yellow, they make a big hole in the air. Now, there's a pass being made there that will have to be dropped back. We've seen this happen before, just before yellow flags here, but no, everybody's dropped back into line.

0: line. And the reason is, I'm afraid, that the Cube 3 Noah Harmon car with damage, I think, to the right rear of the car. We can't quite see it from our global broadcast centre.
1: But
0: I did remember the binoculars today, but they can't see through MX-5s.
1: Yes, that is a slight downside of those binoculars. We have to upgrade you somehow. The thing is, we should not take anything away from what Noah Harmon accomplished last night. That race win was phenomenal driving. Noah picked the right lane to go at exactly the right moment. Hendricks with two cars inside the top six. It was just a wonderful celebration for them all around. And Noah got two podiums last year as the scholarship winner from the year before, but didn't get that win. Last night was checking off a major box.
0: He got hit and turned sideways and didn't lift either. If he'd lifted one iota, he would not have won that race. He would not have won that race. Let's see if we can work out what happened to Noah this time around. It's not going to be the fairy tale ending that he had hoped. Well, he's on his own there. Hands already up.
1: Signaling. Go by me.
0: Yeah, the right-hand side of the car I could see was scraping the ground and or locking up. I think he's got a right rear puncture on that.
1: The white smoke is very curious. They did have an issue in the first practice session with the diffs. There was a little bit too much fluid inside the diff, and both cars, his teammate Weston Workman as well, having a slight issue. Noah was the one with more of an issue, though. But that's still a very strange situation.
0: Noah knew, didn't he? Heads up,
1: pulled to a safe location. If he had gotten across the racetrack, he would have, but clearly Noah knew that the car was not good enough, or maybe it would have been dumping fluid. Maybe he was trying to be cognizant and fair to his other competitors. Noah is very heads up like that.
0: This is going to take a wee while to get that car recovered. If it could have been towed, I think it would have been under tow already from our AMR safety crew.
1: But
0: best in the biz.
1: Ethan Lampe took the lead before the caution came out.
0: Yes, correct.
1: Ethan Lampe's going to get the 10 bonus points for leading the most laps.
0: I think he was already in the lead.
1: Jared
0: Cole went up the second ahead of Fletcher.
1: Yes.
0: Yeah.
1: The question is Ethan Lampe going to win on his debut weekend?
0: Well, this is going to take a while. It's going to be, we don't have mandated green-white checkers, but it could be as few as a couple of laps. They're going to lift the front end of this car and tow it that way rather than flat towing it. Interesting.
1: Well, we've got some time while they're trying to figure all this out. Jonathan, we've had a very exciting off-season for Mazda, including bringing some new partners on board. I saw the Motul sticker on the side of Noah's car. Who else do we have?
2: I'll tell you what, it's great to see Motul branding all over the paddock, all over the cars. I'm seeing here from the unique POV of the booth, the Motul logo and the graphic at the top here in the live stream. Great to have them on board. We announced that earlier this week that Motul is our new oil partner of MX-5 Cup. They're going to provide not only product but boots on the ground support with their oil lab and their testing. Just really excited about them being on board and supporting us across the board for the entire season and into the future. So this is a really good partnership that I see not only motorsports benefiting from but potentially even moving that into the OE opportunity. One thing to mention, Whelen. They are here, obviously, title sponsors, but they are here by the masses. And for a title sponsor to be here before Rolex 24 festivities kick off to support MX-5 Cup, we've got the CMO here, the CFO, all sorts of engineers, and Sonny Whelen himself here will be in victory lane with us celebrating after this race. Michelin, our tire partner and our presenting partner, they're on board and just had some really good conversations with them about renewing into the future. So Penske and Sunoco and all of our official partners, we're really in a good spot, and I think the series is a testament to that, seeing the commercial value of what we're doing.
0: I think we're coming back.
1: We are. Our wheel and safety car decided to get off the racetrack and give us an opportunity to finish this under green. 6 minutes to go. Whew, this just got a little bit more exciting.
0: Well, Ethan Amrie has another rookie behind him, Vaughn Mischko, then Jeremy Fletcher, Jared Thomas, Tyler Gonzalez. Here they come to the line. There's going to be about 5.5 minutes, a little bit more than that, as they come down in the sunshine. Air temperature absolutely perfect at 73 Fahrenheit. That's 23 Celsius. Sorry for those of you in a cold Europe or cold US at the moment. Very clean start by the leading quartet down towards the first corner, hugging the inside line. Ethan holds on to it. That's very nice driving indeed. Mischko stays in behind him. Then Jeremy Fletcher is pulling out the line, but he's lost a position. He's now getting absolutely trampled by the rest of the field.
1: Fletcher's up to second. Mischko's the one who's been dropping back through all of that chaos. And Jared Thomas and Tyler Gonzalez right there as well. The guys who know what to do in this kind of situation, all of a sudden they're moving to the front.
0: It's amazing that we're seeing them go three wide through two and three. And it's not a given who has the advantage there. It does seem to be on a case-by-case basis. I thought Jeremy had made the wrong decision there, but he's up into second position around the outside. The blue and white number 50 of Grant West is entering the conversation. Two wheels on the curb at the moment. Down towards turn six, he'll make up at least one position. Might just compromise his entry onto the high banks, but for the moment he's in third, and bump drafts the second place car. He got a great run out of turn six. I thought he was on the wrong line now. Stays on the bottom side and will push through. This is marvellous stuff right in behind the wheel and car of Lampre there. And that was a brilliant manoeuvre, not just to make up the position by Grant West in that second place blue and white car, but then to hold it and pick the right lane on the banking.
1: Exactly. And on that bottom lane, we've got Advanced Autosport leading Spark Performance, leading BSI, leading Sato Motorsport Group, leading BSI. So there's a lot of different teams working together to try and make that bottom lane work, and now there is a gap. Weston Workman is at the tail end of the lead pack. We haven't talked about Weston Workman today. He hasn't been a feature. Guess who has entered the chat with 4 minutes to go? It's Weston Workman.
0: All you have to be is somewhere in that lead pack. We've seen it here before. People coming from double digits on the start of the final 3.5 miles. Now, big sideways moments at the western end.
1: That's Brian Dombrowski again, unfortunately having a bit of a rough day for the Rocksteady crew, but they are going four wide into turn one. Nathan Nicholson trying to slip up the inside of Jeremy Fletcher and Tyler Gonzalez. Job done for Nathan Nicholson as way off the track goes the number seven. That's Tristan McKee gathering it back up again, and he rejoins and actually contact with Vaughn Mischko, who's dropped well back into the pack now.
0: Oh, but he threads the needle down in between two cars now, has the sense to go to the inside line. But all of a sudden, look what's happened. We've got a little bit of a gap, actually. In Whelen Mazda MX-5 Cup terms, that's a lead. That is a proper, absolutely no-nonsense lead that Ethan Lampre has. And that all started because of the argy-bargy that was going on behind him. Grant West is in second, and he had to use a little bit of hip and shoulder there to hold on to it. Shea, more problems at the western end.
1: Bobby Gossett is off the track. I think that's Grant West as well.
0: No.
1: He was in the third position, and Grant has now been nerfed off the track. He's sitting in the tires. Hopefully he can get
0: second.
1: Things going again.
0: He was in second place.
1: Oh, that is heartbreak for Grant
0: is
1: West.
0: Is that Grant that's gone off?
1: I think it is.
0: 50.
1: As in the lead, yes, it
0: yes,
1: is Grant West.
0: Is.
1: And he is moving inside the car. Looks like he is potentially unplugging. We might finish this under caution.
0: Make a move now if you've got
1: front.
0: It. Make a move now very quickly if you can.
1: It's up rookie on rookie.
0: Here comes Marcello up the outside on the number 31. Gets it done for the lead. That might be a decisive pass with that car stranded. We've stayed green at the moment because we're on a different part of the racetrack. I like this call from race control. Smoking number 99 as it goes through there. Ethan Jacobs.
1: Diving way down on the racetrack. That was Weston Workman going below the double yellow lines, but got the pass done on Gresham Wagner.
0: Well, look who's leading. Jared Thomas got Nicholson right alongside him, and on the high side, it's three wide. This is incredible stuff. We're still green at the moment, but if that car hasn't moved from the Western Horseshoe, then we could be going yellow. No, I think it's clear.
1: Fletcher.
0: I think it's clear. We'll stay green.
1: Fletcher leads Panicia, and that is not how they came across the line, but that's how they are on the racetrack now. Ethan Tyler is up into third. In fourth, Jared Thomas getting spun around, comes across the track and takes out Frankie Burroughs. So they're both heading towards nothing at a high rate of speed. That's the good news of this racetrack because there is so much runoff, but that just gives us something else to keep an eye on, and now they're rejoining in front of the pack.
0: Weston Workman, I think, there as well. Shea, further back there, was also into his race, was into interrupted. We're on the last lap in all this excitement as they come through. Jeremy Fletcher at the front at the right time. All kinds of move being made behind him. Debris at the far end of the circuit.
1: There's carnage, Don, in the middle of the field as we come into the Western Horseshoe, but we stay green as running away right now.
0: Big touch, and that's coming out of turn six, and Panichev has gone around, but he got help for that. It's going to be busy in race control after this race. Everything is going to be very, very provisional. But at the moment, Jeremy Fletcher has just got to keep his head. I'm not going to say he's been gifted it, but the people behind them have absolutely grenaded their chances.
1: That is the worst position to be in at this point in the race, though, John, because he's out front, yes, with a big gap, yes. But the pack is coming, and Tyler Gonzalez is leading the pack with Gresham Wagner right there. Gresham looking to get another victory and put his name in history, tying for the most wins in series history. Is Gresham going to get it today?
0: Ruben Cacheras in fourth place in the blue car with the yellow stripe. He's come from absolutely nowhere. He's in the rarefied atmosphere, a chance of a victory here, and he's getting help as well on the high side. This is going to be the typical Daytona drag to the finish. It's all about the bump drafting at the moment. The blue and white car on the high side is out of this because it's shortcut across the front end. Fletcher getting help from Gonzalez. It's going to be Fletcher. Fletcher will hold onto it, I think, as they go across the line by half a car. Jeremy Fletcher wins it by just about half a tenth of a second from Gonzalez, and Ruben Cacheras is on the podium from Ethan Lampert in fourth position.
1: Ruben Cacheras, who lives just up the street here. Somebody asked him the other day where to find the Advanced Autosport team. He thought they asked where the Advanced Auto Parts store was. He gave them directions and said, it would have been really bad if me, who lives here, couldn't even tell people where to go. And then he realized they were asking about the team. Phenomenal day for Cacheras to get this podium. But what a rebound for Jeremy Fletcher.
0: Yeah, Jared Thomas with damage to the right front was involved till the start of that final lap. Jonathan Applegate, I don't know what you pay the script writer, but they need a raise. Oh. Another classic Whelen Mazda MX-5 Cup race here at Daytona. I actually had a tweet earlier on saying, can we just race here every event?
2: You truly can't script this stuff, John. Thanks for having me in the booth. This is phenomenal to start the season here at Rolex 24 at Daytona. Every year it starts the season off right. It's always fun to see. There's such a mix-up in the field. As we said, Ruben Cacheras in the front. You know, those that might have thought the Gresham-Wagner-Jared Thomas combination was a cheat code. Every time the script changes.
0: Well, Gresham was the one that started that incident coming onto the final lap in the number five car. Jeremy Thomas still had it all to do with cars rejoining all over the place, actually ahead of him on the track. Now down into turn six and going onto the high banks, there was more contact there as well. And that's really what sprung the leader, Jeremy Thomas, and allowed him to go on, because that sideways moment for Marcello Panichev slowed down everybody else. It wasn't a done deal, though. And with a little help from Tyler Gonzalez, it was Jeremy Fletcher who wins it. From Gonzalez in second, Ruben Cacheras holding on to his nerve and riding his luck. And I think those top three are clear of any potential investigation. Everything that went on was people who finished behind. Ethan Lampert in fourth, Gresham Wagner in fifth may have to have a chat with the race director. There will not be coffee and biscuits there if that is the case. Tristan McKee, Vaughn Mischko, Chuck Matitis again with another good result. And again, rookies, three rookies in the sharp end of the field in the top five or six, Shay.
1: And very, very, very, very provisionally.
0: How provisionally?
1: Very provisionally. I'm going to say our championship leader is Justin Adekonis. Even though he did not have a great race today, he rebounded to finish P13, P12, which gives him more than 500 points, and I can't see anyone else who's got that many after such a tight race yesterday and today. So much misfortune in yesterday's race for a lot of the championship favorites who righted things today. It's going to be interesting to see where we land when we get to St. Pete.
0: We might as well have just thrown all the numbers up in the air, but it was Jeremy Fletcher from Gonzalez, Caceres, Lampre, Wagner, McKee, Mischko, Chuck McTeetis, as I say, another top 10 finish. Then Tyler and Nicholson, Ethan Goulart. Quiet race for him, but picks up 11th place points ahead of Frankie Barroso, Justin Adekonis, provisionally our championship leader at the end of the first racing weekend. Ethan Jacobs, Justin Gravett, Will Robinson, Weston Workman. Very quiet race for him ahead of Alex Bashura, Matt Novak, Fernando Luque, all involved in some bits and pieces, actually. And as we go through the second half of the field, pretty much everybody here had contact, a drive-through, or some kind of issue. Charlotte Traynor for twice in 2 days, an incident that wasn't her problems that really didn't do her any favours. And look at the names further down. Peter Atwater, Jared Thomas, Parker DeLong, Glenn McGee, Grant West, all drivers that should have been at the sharp end of the field, but were not. Noah Harmon, yesterday's winner. Oh, well, you win today, you finish 41st on the next race. My goodness me, that is the nature of the Whelen Mazda MX-5 Cup presented by Michelin. On the high banks of Daytona, the traditional start to our season, and 2026 is underway. High octane action, plenty of talking points. One or two people who'll have to go and speak to race control, they'll be having a slap on the wrists. And we've got more of this all season. For Shea Adam and Jonathan Applegate, I'm John Hindorf. Thanks to the production crew, more Mazda racing coming in 26.
3: 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The Whelen Mazda MX-5 Cup, presented by Michelin on IMSA Radio.
2: Hello, everybody, and welcome to the streets of St. Petersburg. It's good to have your company as we're setting up for rounds 3 and 4 of what has developed into a must-see championship down through the years. 45 minutes of Mazda MX-5 Cup racing. Joining me in the Global Broadcast Centre is Shea Adam. We'll hear from her in a moment. Actually, no, I'm in the Global Broadcast Centre. She is in the Media Centre at St. Petersburg. We're just off the outside of the Albert Witted Airport, which is on the western coast. The west coast is the best coast, is what we're told around here, in a place where if the sun doesn't shine on a day, the local newspaper is given away free. And it hasn't happened very many times over the last 120 years of that newspaper, although it was pouring down of rain overnight. 1.8 miles, 14 corners, incorporating the main runway of the airport on the run down to turn one, and then across First Street and Beach Street, and then down the curving part of Bayshore Drive into that tricky turn 10. Looks to me as though turn 4 has been opened out a little bit since the last time we were here. What we know is it provides absolutely just outstanding racing in this huge field that will follow behind the Whelen Mazda MX-5 pace car, as it will be to start with, safety car, if we see not just the regulars, some new rookies this weekend as we head through the season, and two invitational class cars. Sebastian Bourdais, local resident, he'll start from 14th position for McCombe McAleer Racing and celebrates his birthday today, and he wins the battle of the incomers, because Earl Bamber qualified in 17th position for Hendrix Motorsport. There were 6 and 7 tenths away from the guys at the front of the field. So absolutely nothing between it. We've already had two rounds of the championship this year, and the venue could not have been any different. Here we're on a street circuit with 90 degree corners. The last two races, we're at the World Centre of Racing, Daytona International Speedway. Just about a couple of miles off the beach at Daytona is where this brilliant circuit has been carved out.
1: 45 drivers, 17 of them are rookies.
0: and we are racing in 2026 for the Wheeler Mazda MX-5 Cup. Drafting is king here.
4: What you will see here is how difficult it is to break away.
0: Down to the inside, here comes Harman up on the high side. There goes DaCosta, but as they come to the line, it's Harman that takes it.
1: His first ever victory. Take a bow, Noah Harman. You are a race winner here at your home track.
0: 45 minutes on the clock. Green flag in the air.
1: And it is go time.
0: This is what we've come for. This is worth the price of admission this weekend on its own. This is going to be the typical Daytona drag to the finish. Fletcher will hold on to it, I think, as they go across the line by half a car. Another classic Wheeler Mazda MX-5 Cup race here in Daytona.
4: Justin Adakonis then on top of the championship standings from Ruben Casares on the 5:30 in second position. But it's early days in the championship standings. Cars are rolling. Matt Novak and Justin Adakonis at the top of the standings. Still a little bit of dampness on the circuit. So it's Novak from Adakonis, our championship leader. Bobby Gossett has had good results here in the past. Then Jeremy Fletcher and Ethan Lampre, Grant West, Jared Thomas, Chuck McTutus is the second best of the rookies, with third best of the rookies Frankie Barroso in ninth position, and James Vance makes up the top 10. That's how they will start. Keep an eye out for some of the names further down as well. There's some big ones down there, with Glenn McGee, who was on the podium here last year in race one. He starts further down the field than he would like in 20th position. Alex Bashura, he's down in 22nd position. Ethan Goulart, he would expect to be further up, as would 28th position Gresham Wagner. Expect him to come forward. Gresham always at the sharp end of the field. And I haven't mentioned there either Tyler Gonzalez, who is normally at the sharp end of the field as well. But there's a very good reason for that. And Shea Adam will give us the news from the media centre.
1: Hello, John. Yeah, Tyler Gonzalez not here this weekend. He's racing at COTA. We are going to do a second pace lap, by the way. All the cars starting on wet weather tires. But because the track is in a condition that we have not yet seen, we start the clock now. And the race is officially going, but we are still under the control of the safety car. We do have another change to the grid. Car number 72, that's Ethan Goulart, will drop to the back of the pack. He had to change his arm restraints for this morning's race, so he has been dropped to last to start this race as well. We had quite a bit of incident and contact in qualifying yesterday. That included the number 19 of Marcello Paniccia for Sato Motorsport Group. His crew finished repairing the car about an hour before it needed to roll out to false grid. So shout out goes to the Sato Motorsport crew for getting that done so well. It's not quickly, but it took all the time it needed, and they did manage to accomplish it. And Matt Novak, as you mentioned, the pole sitter in only his third weekend of racing in the Wheeler Mazda MX-5 Cup Championship, his third ever weekend in Spec MX, he went on to win. So let's see if maybe history can repeat itself for one Mr. Matt Novak.
4: So effectively, we are working a full course yellow. So the pace Whelan MX-5 Mazda has become a safety car. 63 Fahrenheit across the board-ish. Partly cloudy with a damp track and 95% humidity. The sun is coming out. The question for me that we haven't really been able to answer, Shea Adam, and I'm not sure if you know, is how many people are on slick Michelin tyres and how many people have taken the wets? Oh, no one's taken wets.
1: No, it's mandated by race control. If they say the racetrack is wet, okay, you must start on wet weather tyres.
4: Right, okay. So it is a wet weather race then, with the glistening sunshine still shining down. And this early start make for some difficult driving conditions with the sun low down in the driver's eye as I'm reflecting off the damp surface through the start and restart zone onto the airport runway. And there will be difficulty crossing the white lines, the grip changes, the green flags in the air. And with 42 minutes and 43 seconds to go, we are racing. And it's 1, 2, 3, 4, 5 wide. I'm almost going to call that 5.5 as they go across that tricky surface. Let's see if everybody gets through that first corner. It was a good, clean start from the front row of the grid. As they go through, Matt Novak and Jeremy Fletcher coming through there with Bobby Gossett sitting in there. It's the number 23 then that is leading. No, as I say that, of course, it all changes and Matt Novak has dropped back and Bobby Gossett in the black car. The number 44 goes through into the lead through that slightly wider turn four. Now, curving their way onto the most beautiful run down Bayshore Drive. Drivers left, it's the marina where all the boats are parked up, and the drivers don't get the opportunity to look at that. Down into turn 10 for the first time, and this has been a very good start indeed for BSI Racing and the black and red number 44 of Bobby Gossett, Shay.
1: And Bobby's been fast all weekend. He was fastest in the only practice session we had. Qualifying didn't exactly go his way. He felt like he left a little bit on the table. But Bobby driving once again this year with BSI Racing. The shift we've seen in his driving both at Daytona and here this weekend has been noticeable. His sister is also in this race. Ellie is running a bit further back. This is her first time driving a race car in wet weather conditions, a race car of this ilk, I should say. She does have experience in SpeakMX and SMX both. But when you're in MX-5 Cup, it's a very different race car as Fletcher looks down the inside of his teammate Atakonis going into turn one, decides better of it, backs out just a slight bit, little bit. We still have 35 minutes left on the clock. There's a long way to go in this race yet.
4: Atakonis not showing on the timing and scoring totem to the left-hand side, but he is there. Jeremy Fletcher sitting in behind him, so it's 23 from 22 and already a problem. Further back down the field, that's Ellie Gossett for BSI. Shea Adam mentioned her name. I'm going to have to say it is blame Shea for that one.
1: Yeah, I'm sorry, Ellie. I was singing your praises. But yeah, she stopped at turn one. Looks like maybe some contact to the left rear of the car as a result of getting on the paint. We mentioned it, John, that paint is so slippery on the runway, especially when you add a little bit of water. And we added a lot of water overnight. But Bobby Gossett led that lap. He's going to be seeing his sister sitting in turn one as the yellows are out.
4: It's very difficult. It's a full course yellow indeed. It is very difficult when it's dry because the grip levels are so different between the tarmac of the runway, the asphalt of the runway, then over the white lines, the markings, and then back on the runway. And it does depend on what tyres you are, how much heat you've got in them and what car you're driving as to whether it's more grip or less grip. Oh, lost it very early in the piece, under braking and probably on the downshift. Now, Shea, I'm going to say there's more paint on the runway and more new paint on the runway this year than I've seen for quite a long time. Those big Vs, those big arrowheads, I don't remember being there in the past.
1: I can't say because I had never done a track walk before the other day, even though this is my local track. The airport is strictly for Bowden to come walk across, but it's definitely slippy out there. You could feel it even in the dry conditions as it was on Thursday, and it's been a long time since we've had any sort of proper rain. So they were very, very, very dry conditions. My feet were slipping on those white hashes. So it is definitely tricky out there, especially with the amount of precipitation that we got overnight.
4: Yeah, many years ago I did some laps around here as part of the old ALMS VTES program, and I've driven some pace cars around here. I don't remember those centre lines being as thick or as white. I think they've been recently done, and as I say, those big Vs. At IMSA Radio, by the way, if you want to get in touch with us, we have neutralised the field with the Whelen Mazda MX-5 safety car in the beautiful soul red crystal colour, which looks so good on any Mazda. Let's give you a rundown. It's Bobby Gossett who leads for BSI Racing in the number 44 black and red car. Then Justin Adakonis in the number 23. He's not showing on timing and scoring at the moment. That's the blue and yellow car. Then it's Jeremy Fletcher for Macumba McAleer Racing, his teammate. Then Chuck McTutus, who is for AAG Racing. He is now the best of the rookies, the number 60 car, fourth on the road. Jared Thomas has made his way up in the number 96 for JTR Motorsport Engineering. And one or two drivers looking for the wetter parts of the track here already. Jared Thomas in the red and white Chevron car, staying over to drivers left in the shade of the wall there. Maybe thinks it's wetter at that part of the circuit. Looks a bit untidy behind the safety car at the moment because of those drivers moving around so much on the runway. Behind Jared, it's Mark Novak. He started right at the sharp end of the field. The Advanced Autosport rookie down to fifth with Ethan Lamprey, his AA teammate, the number 31 behind him. In eighth position, Frankie Barroso makes it a trio of rookies towards the bottom end of the top 10. Grant West in ninth and Tristan McKee in 10th position for BSI. In the battle of our invitation class drivers, Earl Bamba has made the move forward and now sits right behind Sebastian Bourdais, 14th and 15th for respectively the number 38, Macumba McAleer Racing, and the number 21 of Earl Bamba, Hendrix Motorsport car. Looking further down the field to see who else has been making some moves. Gresham Wagner up to 22nd position. Ethan Tyler, 23rd. Glenn McGee, 24th. Those all drivers I would expect to see further up the field. Conversely, Alex Bashura has dropped down to 27th, just ahead of Damon Oakey for BSI Racing, 28th and 29th. Those two drivers. Plenty of talent here right throughout this field. Not necessarily where you would expect them to be, but it's been a very different weekend. We had three free practice sessions here last year with Western Workman topping all three of them. Although he didn't manage to get a result in the race, it was Jared Thomas who won race one and Tyler Gonzalez who won race two here, but there's been not much time at all for the drivers to get up to speed, which makes the showing of the rookies at the sharp end of the field all the more impressive.
1: Yeah, it's been a very much reduced weekend compared to what we're used to as far as track time is concerned. And actually, speaking of that, I'm trying to get an answer as to how much time is left in this race, because on our initial schedule, it was two 40-minute races. But as you can see, the clock on the side has still been counting down, and it is listed as 45. So hopefully they decided to give us that extra 5 minutes. But yes, one short, sharp practice session with more than half the grid, zero laps turned on this track prior to yesterday's running. That means we have a lot of newbies to St. Pete, as well as a lot of rookies on the grid as well this year. And John, we've said it for years, rookies do not know their place anymore. Right now, Chuck McTutus up into P4 behind Jeremy Fletcher. Chuck McTutus is trying to get to Bobby Gossett because the two of them normally race in basically club level things together and have a lot of fun. So they're used to running around in tandem at the front of other series. This is the Whelen Mazda MX-5 Cup Championship. This is different level. Chuck clearly missed that memo and he's going, you know what? I'm in a Mazda. I know how to do this. Let's go have extra fun.
4: Not a typical street circuit either here at St. Petersburg. Yes, there are parts of the track which are traditional, where it's a long blast into a 90 degree corner, for example down between turns 3 and 4 on First Street Southwest, but 5 opens out onto Beach Street and then it's a right hander onto Central Avenue, right hander onto Bayshore Drive, that flat out kink halfway down there, and then the tricky, it's round about, what is it, 75 degrees left hander at turn 10, and then the fast chicane at 11 and 12. So there's all kinds of corners for the drivers to negotiate and for the technicians to set up the suspension on these cars. Going back to green with just under 33 minutes to go. Excellent work by our track services and EMR safety team. Green flag in the air, 32 and a half minutes of the 45 remaining. And to the line then, Bobby Gossett gets the run. Adekonis tries round the outside in the blue and yellow car down at turn one as he braked on a completely different line. And it's side by side with Jeremy Fletcher now. Those two McCombie-McAleer Racing teammates, and Fletcher's gone through into second. And in the number 22 car, Chuck Matutis sitting in behind with a watching brief. He's just lost his fifth position because the red and white car with the yellow rollover cage has gone through. That, of course, is JTR Jared Thomas. So he's gone up a position. We're starting to see now, Shea, the faster drivers coming through, and that little deployment of the Mazda safety car will have helped them, and so will this, because we're going to see the safety car again, I'm afraid, as Logan Stretch in the Wheels America Racing Mazda number 98, the red, white and blue car, is off the circuit.
1: And this is the second time where we have had Logan Stretch in the wall in race number one. He DNF'd at Daytona as well. So a very difficult start to the championship for Logan, who comes in with Wheels America Racing. His family team started karting at age 5 and has been in Spec Miata since 2020. Is also off the track, Von Mischko for Advanced Autosport. Yesterday, he had an issue in qualifying, hit the wall, started way further back than he wanted. That is going to be a rough one, but hopefully both cars can be recovered quickly. The AMR safety team already on it. These men and women are so good. We'll get Logan as quickly as we can, and let's see if maybe there was some side-to-side contact between the two of them, or if Logan was on his own over the curbs and just happened to get into Vaughn. Oh, that's unfortunate.
4: Yeah. The Vaughn Mischkoff advanced autosport car. Another rookie there getting into contact. A broken right rear suspension link for the American Wheels number 98. That was very unlucky for both of them. Was it a mistake? Yes, it was. But the contact was almost incidental to what had happened there. And I think Logan Stretch was a little bit unfortunate.
1: We've also had a car dive into the pit lane. It's showing on timing and scoring. Nathan Nicholson, a young man who's been looking forward to this weekend. Well, basically since we left last year, John, he got his first ever podium in the series here, and he made the pass of the year here, as voted by his peers, going into turn one on one of the restarts from P6 to the lead. Nathan, a busy weekend. He is a wheel and back driver. He's also running in the truck race later today. Looks like he had an issue on the right rear tire. This is another Advanced Autosport car. And Nathan was another one who had issues
4: in
1: qualifying, John. He got hard into the wall. They are going for slicks for Nathan. That did not work.
4: Yeah.
1: The last time we saw this attempt, that was by Nate Cicero at Daytona last year. If you remember, he pitted from the lead. He came back out and never got back to the lead.
4: Yeah, exactly. So what we are interested to see is how quickly they can get that done. It's typically not the opportunity, yeah, just not the opportunity for pit stops. Oh, and actually, what I hadn't seen in all of that was Vaughn Mischko then clipping the wall on driver's right.
1: Ow.
4: And so there's more damage than I thought to that number 9 Advanced Autosports Mazda as well. So that is now in the pit lane. Now, the leaders and the safety car again. This is interesting, though, and I wonder if this is what has informed the decision of Nathan Nicholson and the rest of the team, because everybody is searching for the wet patches on the circuit, Jay, and with just under half an hour to go, that car, Nathan has got out. He's just going through down towards turn 10 now, so he will get back on the end of the line. His problem is that quite a lot of the track is wet, but drying, But if he's going to overtake, he's going to have to go onto the wetter, more greasy parts of the track.
1: Yeah, we talked about this in the drivers' meeting yesterday. Randy Buck anticipating very, very accurately that the track would be wet this morning. We thought that maybe there was a chance that it would not be raining, and thankfully, the racing gods have smiled upon us, and we've got beautiful sunshine and actually clearish skies, so it's perfect conditions out there for racing. But we talked about it. There's nothing stopping you from starting the race on wet weather tires, as you have to do when race control declares it wet, and coming in and changing. But we did bring up the fact that at Daytona last year this was attempted. It did not work. And chances are, if you're going to risk it, it's not going to work again. Now we're going to see how it plays out for Nathan on a track where arguably he's most comfortable.
4: Yeah, the key thing is here that it's been done much earlier, and you've got the advantage of having had a couple of Whelen Mazda safety car interventions with that dark red, soul red crystal MX-5 to pack the pack up again. The disadvantage is that there are still something in the region of 37 or 38 cars that are running, even though we've already got a couple of cars out with Ellie Gossett and Vaughn Mischko and Logan Stretch as well out. So it's going to be tough, but keep an eye on that car when we go back to green flag racing. We've still got 26 and a half minutes to go. And Nathan Nicholson actually is tearing around. He's not even the last car because he's got... Oh. I panicked myself there because I just saw Logan Stretch's car on our Dancing Ants tracker moving down towards turn 10. I'm thinking, how's he managed to fix that? It's on the back of the flatbed, but still recording its position around the track. So Nathan Nicholson is, I believe, the last of the cars that is running at the moment. I'm just seeing him coming up to Ruben Caceres and Ethan Goulart. Now, they're both laps down as well. Ada Conis now shown in the pits as well. He's the championship leadership.
1: Justin is not going on to slick tires. They are actually looking under the left side of his car and popping the hood. This is terrible news for Justin Adekonis, the championship leader. Justin had unfinished business after last year's race. He ran so well, so impressively. A mistake all on his own went into the wall at turn 9. And at the steering, he actually seemed to drive better, if that's possible, after that happened. But they are sending him back out now. He has not had a tire change. But his mom is here this weekend, as well as his dad, Neil. Neil comes to all the rounds. I met his mom this morning in the paddock. I've been told she's such a super fan that normally she's cheering louder than the broadcast can be heard in the pit lane. So just wanted to give a shout out and welcome her to be here. Hopefully this is not incentive for Justin to justify her not to come to the track. We still have another race tomorrow, and we still have a long way to go in this one.
4: Just to put the full stop on the Nathan Nicholson story, he is on the back of the line now. The Logan Stretch Mazda, the American Wales car, is just pulled over to the side of the circuit on the back of the wrecker truck. Again, thank you to all of our marshals and volunteers. Early start for them today. And this is going to be at least, I think, one more lap. We're going to be down to something like 20 minutes of racing. But Shea did mention how comfortable Nate Nicholson is around here. A third and a second here last year when we ran 25 and 30 laps, respectively, for the two races. Again, that was a phenomenal pair of races. This is the second weekend of the year. We're off to Mid-Ohio Sports Car Course in the early weekend of June. Then a month later to Canadian Tire Motorsport Park for one of the highlights of the season. They're all highlights, really. VIR, Virginia International Raceway, towards the end of August into September. on the road circuit at Indianapolis Motor Speedway, and the season finishes as tradition dictates at Michelin Raceway Road Atlanta for Matul Petit-Lamont, September the 30th to October the 2nd. That gives us our full season of races. Two races every weekend. We have had to add races on if they have disappeared. I think we've had a three-race event a couple of times, depending on what has happened. Sad to say that the Logan Stretch Wheels America car is looking very second-hand. Left front and rear to be looked at, and right rear suspension for sure. We saw that broken. In fact, that's dragging at the moment. You might wonder why that's not being dragged back to the pits. There's no point in dragging it back to the pits because that's not where the Whelen Mazda MX-5 cars are paddocked, if that is, if I can make a verb out of that. They are to the left-hand side of the start-finish straight, so the Greca truck from Steps will swing into the gap in the wall and take that straight back to the team. They need to get it repaired for tomorrow's race. And we'll
1: and the field is
4: have some time to do
1: now.
4: That.
1: So we might actually have an opportunity to go back green this lap.
4: Green.
1: The safety car did not have its lights out, but given where they are on the track and where the tow truck was, we shouldn't be under yellow for too much longer. Bobby Gossett, by the way, has now ensured that he will take the bonus points for leading the most laps in this race, simply because I don't think we're going to get another 11 laps out of this race unless we stay green for the remainder of the time. I'm not going to give it yet. But that is something on the line. This weekend, there are 10 bonus points for leading the most lap in each race, 10 bonus points for getting the Motul pole award for each race, and 10 bonus points for setting the fastest lap during the race. Right now, Gossett has the best lap. He's led the most laps, but those 10 pole points go to Matt Novak.
4: Shea, you were mentioning that Daytona race where it was wet and then dry. That was Daytona 2024, was it not?
1: It was last year at Daytona when Nate
4: 2025,
1: and Gresham Wagner ran away. Nate came into the pit lane to pit for a tire change, and Gresham went on to win the race.
4: That was a question posed by the Sebring 12 fan. Says, I can't recall the last time the MX-5 Cup Series raced in the damp of the rain. So it was just over a year ago.
1: We raced in Mid-Ohio last year, and it was soaking wet. That was Ethan Goulart's first win when he came in as a rookie. We also had another rain race last year, but it's evading me for which round it was. Might have been VIR.
4: So it would appear that we have a second tow truck out on the circuit at the moment doing some recovery. That must be Vaughn Mischko's car that needed recovering as well. So we're not quite ready to go back to green. This is good news for Bobby Gossett. Bad news for anybody trying to make up positions. Well done to Max Stallone, Wheels America Racing teammate of Logan Stretch, who has made up 10 positions already from his starting spot. So they come round through the restart zone one more time, and again people diving off to the right. This benefits Nathan Nicholson because he's getting heat into those slick tyres. He would like to be going quicker, but this is all good news for Nathan Nicholson, who is sitting down at the tail end of the field. Can he get up into points scoring position for Advance Autosports? 34th position at the moment in that number 56 car.
1: We're going to have to keep an eye on him, but one guy who's already made some pretty big gains today is Ryan Leach. He sits in the 13th position. He's driving car number 89 for Spark Performance. This is Ryan's second race weekend. It's his first race weekend as a father. He and his wife welcomed a little baby girl into the world earlier this week. And thankfully for Ryan, he's a St. Pete local, so he gets to sleep at home, which may or may not be a good thing, given that the baby isn't quite sleeping through the night yet, but that's okay. I'm really excited to see Ryan in the race. He's been doing all kinds of promotion for Mazda this week, and he is right behind another local, Sebastian Bourdais. Ryan was saying how excited he was to be able to learn from somebody who also has lived here for such a long time. But when I talked with Spark Performance at Daytona before our first session even began, one of the coaches, and I'm not going to name names and throw anyone under the bus, not yet, said Ryan Leach will be our most improved driver from the beginning of Daytona until the end of the season. We're already seeing a lot more pace out of him here this weekend. Clearly, he's comfortable on his home streets.
4: Started in 12th position, sits in 14th at the moment. Remember that, excuse me, sits in 13th. At the moment, as we are about to clear the circuit with the second of the two cars involved in our second incident, Advanced Autosports, the blue, black and white Nelson Brothers sponsored Mazda of Vaughn Mischko. That might be just too close for us to be able to go green here. Waiting for race control.
1: There we go.
4: Oh no, we're going to go green. Smart work by the recovery crew, and Bobby Gossett in the BSI Racing black car with the red stripes on the hood, on the bonnet. Restarts, and Jeremy Fletcher was very quick on the throttle coming out the final corner. He'll be alongside by the time they go down into turn one. The right-hander, he had a little look in the blue and black car, hasn't been able to get through. Jared Thomas in the red and white car, though, he's getting pressure from Chuck McTutus in the AAG Racing. That's the other black car in there. And we've had another issue, this time for the 09 that's gone straight on. And that's Damon Oki. And he looks like he's heading back to the paddock. Actually, that was turn one. He's going through the tyre wall barrier there. Ahead of him, everything going well. Damon started just in the mid-20s for BSI Racing. 24th on the restart, just ahead of Fernando Luque and Christian Hodenland and Max Stallone, who's continuing to make up positions in that number 20, in that number 3 car, in 27th position. So 15 and three quarter minutes to go. Tristan McKee down the inside of turn 10, and a huge sideways moment for Grant West, who keeps the number 50 Spark Performance car out of the wall with the quickest hands you'll see here all weekend. Incredible stuff, but there was contact there with the BSI Racing number 7, the purple car. And Tristan McKee, I think, will be asked to explain his actions there, shall we say. Fastest lap of the race as the track starts to dry. It's a 1:31.9 for Bobby Gossett.
1: You say it starts to dry, and yet when the cars get on the brakes on the white lines, there is no grip for them whatsoever, as Ryan Leach proves to us that going around the outside is more difficult than it seems. But yeah, that was a very sketchy couple of moments there. And remember, those are the cars on the wet weather tires. How terrible is it out there for Nathan Nicholson on those slick tires? Answer, he's still back in 33rd position as we get another look of the contact as McKee just dove down the inside. It was an optimistic move. Grant left him room. Now, McKee was not at the apex there, so race control will, as you say, John, ask for more detailed explanation of his thinking, I would imagine, from young Tristan McKee, the youngest ever winner of an ARCA race, a guy on the stock car path who's elected to come run in the Buellan Mazda MX-5 Cup Championship. So doing the reverse Connor Zilic, if you will.
4: Yeah, I was going to say Connor Zilic did it the opposite way around. Good way to learn racecraft, though, here in the Buellan Mazda MX-5 Cup presented by Michelin. I think Ryan Leach lost some bodywork at turn one as well. The race is on at the front of the field. Keep an eye open for the yellow and red stripe flag. It means slippery surface or something that's on the track that shouldn't be. And I think there might be a bit of debris down there, unless an intrepid corner worker has run out to get a piece of Mazda. It's defensive driving. down the inside for Bobby Gossett, and the light blue and black car of Jeremy Fletcher for Macumbi Magalia. It's BSI, Macumbi Magalia, JTR, Advanced, AAG. Five different teams in the top five. The first of the repeats, Matt Novak on a comeback drive. Started on the front row, went down outside the top ten. Now back up to sixth position. The leaders, one, two, three, absolutely together as we're getting down to the business end of the race.
1: And I can't explain clearly enough how impressive this driving is, because it is Jedi Master and Padawan, if you will, between Jeremy Fletcher and Bobby Gossett. Bobby was coached by Fletcher last year when they both were at BSI. And then all of a sudden, Yoda enters the chat. Jared Thomas is here. He's going for the lead. Jared, one of two drivers on the grid who has won at this track in an MX-5 Cup car. The third driver who's won at this track is Sebastian Bourdais, but that was in an Indy car, so he doesn't count as far as we are concerned. Gresham Wagner and Jared Thomas, the only two guys to get it done in Mazdas. And Fletcher wants it so badly. He's gotten a pole position here, but he feels like there's unfinished business, and he's sticking it down the inside. As a round has gone, James Vance, with the help of Marcello Paniccia. Remember, Marcello's crew was here very late, so hopefully there's no damage to his car, but everybody else is trying to file through cleanly. This is a turn 10. Thank you, John.

0: to go. Jared Thomas, by the way, passed Jeremy Fletcher into second. Fletcher got back into second, and then Thomas repassed him for a second time. A heck of a battle going on. But 2 and a bit seconds behind Bobby Gossett for the lead. That lead now disappears as we have the third intervention and neutralisation by the Whelen Mazda MX-5 safety car. So Bobby Gossett coming under the auspices of the safety car, which pulls out from its spot at turn 10 and picks up the cars before they go through the chicane at 11 and 12 towards the end of the lap. And Gossett, Jared Thomas, Jeremy Fletcher, Ethan Lampe is fourth position and now the best of the rookies ahead of Chuck McTutus. Oh, that was a heavy contact, and actually not the car we thought it was. It was the white number 38 that caused that spin, and that's, you have to say, that could have been a lot worse than it was there, Shay, because that's one of the fastest parts of the area of the circuit. And then side by side contact, was that Matt Novak that got into
1: it the was side either Novak of... or McTutus. No, Ethan Lampe's out of the car, unfortunately. This is terrible news for Ethan. He was one of our most impressive rookies leading Daytona for several laps in race number two, but he is out of that number 31 machine. That will be a DNF as far as he is concerned. I couldn't tell which of the black cars was involved with him, though, John, but it was a mostly black car, which leads me to think it was somebody further back down the pack, strangely.
0: Yeah, I think you're right. In a black car, I'm just trying to look down to see who's there and who might have a little bit of damage. White number 38 is Sebastian Bourdais, who caused that incident, and he's got the damage to prove it on the right front of that car from McCombie McAleer Racing, one of the two invitation. Earl Bamba, by the way, in the Hendricks car, has moved ahead now into the top 10. So he's winning the battle of...
1: They're fighting for something extra, John, because there's extra incentive on the line. Penske normally does a shocking performance award where they award a set of shocks to the driver who's passed the most cars from their qualifying position to their finishing. Right now, that goes the way of Will Robinson, plus 22 cars. Thank you guys for the graphic and for supporting me on that without even knowing where I was going. But it is extra incentive for our two guest drivers. Every car they pass, Penske will donate $50. And if they happen to get the Penske Shocking Performance Award, obviously they don't need shocks for the next race weekend. Penske will also donate $500 to the Kart for Kids charity that Sebastian Bourdais is representing on the number 38 machine.
0: He's going to need a new front right wing on that car before the next one tomorrow. No celebrating the birthday tonight. He'll be getting ready to go racing. To Cadillac Works drivers in the FIA World Endurance Championship, due to get underway the week after Sebring. Actually, the Sunday and the Monday after Sebring, with their prologue.
1: Okay, remains now to be seen. I'm going to give Gossett the 10 bonus points ahead for leading the most laps.
0: So Bobby Gossett Jr. then now cannot be usurped on laps led. So 10 bonus points, getting down to the last 7 minutes. He's also got the fastest lap at the moment. A 31.9 is something in the region of almost 8 seconds away from a dry track record, which at the moment stands to Jeremy Fletcher from last year. The race lap record, that is. So untidy on the streets of St. Pete so far. And Nathan Nicholson will be cursing his luck now. He needed a couple of those, or one of those safety cars, to put the slick Michelins on. And he's working his way back up to 28th position. But now time running out as the track is drying out. Bobby Gossett with the fastest.

0: that we mentioned by a decent margin as well. Half a second to Jeremy Fletcher in second and Jared Thomas in third. And those are the top three in the race at the moment, Shane.
1: But, John, let's not forget, Bobby Gossett has had clean air with nobody hounding him, whereas Jeremy Fletcher and Jared Thomas were definitely slowing each other down, especially through the twisty bits on that last attempt at a green flag period of running. Safety car stays out for one more lap. We are down to 6 minutes to go in this race as the double yellows are still being held out by Tawny on the starter stand. Hi to Tawny, by the way, out there representing us. Well, glad it did not rain and that you did bring your galoshes and all the wet weather gear just to keep it away.
0: Yeah, well, for the first time in about 55 days, maybe a bit more, I washed a car yesterday, so any rain anywhere is my fault. This my seventh different, seventh different racetrack in 8 weekends at the start of a very busy season for sports car and GT racing. Just seeing the cars coming through. I think, unfortunately, anybody who did put on the tyres, Nathan Nicholson, we know, did. Justin Adekonis, we believe, has as well. Number 23, McCombie McAleer Racing. But he's laps off the lead at the moment. Just under 5 minutes to go. Not been the race we were hoping for. Somewhat untidy, but coming back to green, I think, this time around, with Bobby Gossett then looking to grab a victory, but he has got a huge amount of experience in the two cars behind him with Jeremy Fletcher and Jared Thomas, both of them on the podium here last year. Jared Thomas winning the first race and third in the second race. Jeremy Fletcher knows his way around here as well. This is going to be two or three green flag laps that are going to feel like an endurance race for Bobby Gossett. BSI Racing, when does he decide to go hard? The restart zone is between 13 and 14. That's where they are now, down onto the front straight. Tony has the green flag in the air, and we are racing for round number three of the Wheeler Mazda MX-5 Cup presented by Michelin. Maybe something in the region of 4.5 to 5 miles. We might get two more after this, depending on when they cross the line. Down the inside, Jared Thomas holding on to second as Jeremy Fletcher was right in there. Now, could have been either one of them at the apex of turn number one. And as he comes through, it is Jared Thomas who's in second place on the run down First Street towards the right-hander that takes them briefly onto Second Avenue and then to Beach Street. Behind them, side by side racing as through Tristan McKee in the blue and white car, the almost purple and white car on Frankie Barroso in the Spark Performance number 48. They are battling over fifth and sixth position. Grant West's right in behind them. Earl Bamber with a watching brief there as well. Earl in the number 21 Hendrix Motorsport car. But at the front, Bobby Gossett has broken away by 0.3 seconds. And Shea Adam, that's a decent gap with possibly only two laps to go.
1: Yeah, Jared Thomas is coming, though. There's no way that gap stays. Poor Jeremy Fletcher got strung out in turn one. That ultimately dropped him back from battling for the lead to battling to stay in fourth position. So Jeremy Fletcher, again, it looks like he will come up one spot short of the podium if he stays there, but there's still a lot of racing left to go. Grant West had a look down the inside from Earl Bamber. He closed the door. Very fair racing from both of those drivers. And as you said, McGee and Barroso also. McKee, very, very heads up driving to leave racing room. The BSI young man doing some very impressive stuff on the racetrack these last couple of rounds.
0: Bobby Gossett with another new fastest lap of the race. The conditions improved again. He's half a second quicker than the battling pair behind him, but he just lost a little time through the first corner. Thomas in second. Novak now fighting his way back from a front row start outside the top 10. Now back on the podium again. Then Jeremy Fletcher, but also Grant West. Earl Bamber up the seventh position. Tristan McKee is in there. Ethan Jacobs in the top 10. Gresham Wagner in that number 5 car. He's pulled his way up. He started way down. He's getting some important points for the season. He'll be thinking championship here in that number five JTR Motorsports engineering car, the darker coloured car.
1: And remember, when you finish in the top 10, you walk away with real cash money. So that is something as well for Gresham Meidner to keep in the back of his mind. Of course, Bamber in P6 is going to get a check. That check is going to go straight to Kart for Kids because Mazda has agreed to do that again. So fantastic effort for raising money for a very good cause. But Bobby Gossett is sitting at potentially seeing the white flag of his first ever race victory in this championship. All he has to do is hold off the two-time and only back-to-back champion that this series has ever seen, and there has been an off further down in the field.
0: Ten.
1: I believe that is Bashura involved there. White flag flies. It is turn 10. Yes, Sean, thank you. And we see Bobby Gossett in the lead. Jared Thomas is right there.
0: Staying green at this part of the track, so as they went through across the line, Gossett, but Jared Thomas has got right back to him. We're still under green flag conditions at this part of the circuit. It is the final lap. Gossett, Jared Thomas, Matt Novak for Advanced Autosports in third. Jeremy Fletcher 2 seconds further back. This could be another well-timed pass for the lead if he can do it here. Jared Thomas in the red and white car pushing the number 44 as the full course yellow comes out right in front of the leaders. No chance for the pass to be made. He's side by side, but that's because the leader has lifted off double yellows, and that will freeze the field for the last mile or so of the track. And Bobby Gossett holds on. We were in for a grandstand finish. The accident down the runoff at turn 10, but race control rightly saying that, well, if two cars can end up down there, then more cars can as well. And I'm afraid that Fernando Luque and AAG and AAG Racing number 25 will not see the checkered flag, and it will be round three, and the victory in the Wheel of Mazda MX5 Cup presented by Michelin. BSI Racing, Bobby Gossett wins it under yellow from Jared Thomas from JTR in second, and Matt Novak, who had a yo-yo of a race for Advanced Autosport. Awful first three quarters of a lap when he dropped way down in the wetter conditions, but really did well coming back in the second half as it dried up. Jeremy Fletcher misses out again here on the podium. He'll think that this place doesn't like him at all. Second best of the rookies for Spark Performance in fifth is Frankie Barroso. Second to Matt Novak, who was on the overall podium. Then Grant West, another Spark car. BSI's Tristan McKee, the number 7 purple car, in seventh position. Earl Bamber, the best of the invitation class cars, Hendrix Motorsport, he wins the battle of the LMP drivers in eighth position. Gresham Wagner sneaked into the top 10 at 9 for JTR, and Ethan Jacobs rounds off the top 10. Seb Bourdais damaged the front of the car, but he still came in 11th. Jemison Riley in 12th. Will Robinson 13th. John Salerno, another rocky in the top 15. Glenn McGee working his way up to 15th position. All of those positions subject to post-race technical inspection. Max Stallone making up positions to 18th. Where did he start? 38th, I think. If I skimmed down to that. See where Max started. That was a lot of positions made up. But at the front of the field, the Salty Dog Cafe will be celebrating tonight as Bobby Gossett brings their car and BSI's run machine home to the top step of the box.
1: And now, very,
0: let's see if we can work out.
1: He leads the championship, John.
0: So the incident was indeed at turn 10 that sent the two cars, and it was, as Shea pointed out, the 33, Alex Bashura, the other car in there, Fernando Luque, and there was a bit of suspension there, absolutely no choice for race control. They left the cars racing as long as they could. That's really very good race control. Opportunity for Jeremy Fletcher to maybe get on the podium on Jared Thomas to take the victory. But that's not what happened. So round three of the Whelen Mazda MX-5 Cup presented by Michelin. Here's your top 10. Bobby Gossard, Jared Thomas and Matt Novak will stand on the IndyCar weekend podium from Jeremy Fletcher, who once again falls a position short of a podium here. Frankie Barroso might be pretty happy with that, the rookie in fifth position. Then Grant West, Tristan McKee, Earl Bamber, the best of the invited drivers in eighth. Gresham Wagner fighting his way through the field for good points in ninth. And Ethan Jacobs rounds off the top 10 for JDH Racing.
1: It was a great resumption of championship battles, moving people who should be further up in the points back where they belong, included Jared Thomas, who goes from 14th to 4th provisionally. But it just makes me even more excited for what we're going to get tomorrow, race 2, in the afternoon.
0: Let's hope those cars get repaired, the ones that had a little bit of bumping and boring, all part of the Whelen Mazda MX-5 Cup presented by Michelin Experience. A bumper field, wet and drying, tricky conditions. And the drivers, well, they had to deal with it. I'm afraid it wasn't all plain sailing for all of the drivers. But ultimately, BSI, JTR and Advance Autosports, their drivers on the top steps of the podium. And there's a bit of work to do for tomorrow to see all 40 of those cars back on the streets of St. Pete's. For John, I'm John Hindorf. For Shea Adam, bye for now.
2: 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The Whelen Mazda MX-5 Cup, presented by Michelin on IMSA Radio.
0: Well, hello everybody and welcome to St. Petersburg, Florida. We've had NASCAR trucks, we've had IndyCar, and now it's time for the main event. Well, that's how it works, isn't it? We're last on the program, so we must be the headline event. It is a 45-minute contest for round number four of the Whelen Mazda MX-5 Cup presented by Michelin. Hi, everybody. I'm John Hindorf in the Global Broadcast Centre. In the media centre at the circuit, it is Shea Adam from the Mazda MX-5 Cup who'll be helping me out again this afternoon. We're on the left-hand coast, the west coast of Florida, with a circuit that traces not only the main runway of the airport here, but also through the city streets, up through First Street and then down Second Avenue and Beach Street, down Central Avenue, and then the long run down Bayshore, through onto the airfield itself and looping back through turns 13 and 14, the start and restart area, with 40 cars on the grid. What a fantastic opportunity it is for some great racing. Along with the regulars for 2026, we've got a couple of ringers, really. We call them invited drivers. Let's just remind ourselves what went on yesterday in our first race on the streets at St. Pete's. On a damp track after torrential rain from overnight into Friday, a wet race declared, so everyone on the Michelin wet, and it was trouble early on for Ellie Gossett, and the paint on the runway was causing issues for many people. That was the first caution. And then Vaughn Mischko and Logan Stretch making contact. Vaughn getting pinned against the wall. But Logan Stretch got the worst of it. And a candidate already for save of the season. Grant West got turned around, but he didn't, because his hands were quick enough to keep his Mazda pointing in the right direction. At turn 10, on the penultimate lap, two cars coming together, bringing out the caution. Bobby Gossett for BSI was in the lead at the time, and he therefore picks up his first career MX5 Cup victory. Alex Bashura involved in that last lap or penultimate last penultimate lap incident that brought out that yellow flag, and I think the fourth intervention by our Whelan safety car, MX5 safety car. Shea Adam, as I mentioned, is bringing us all of the news, and we've got quite a few people who have gone to backup cars here before I go to the Mazda grid for everyone. I think three drivers who are in cars that they didn't start the weekend with.
1: Yes, hello, John. We've had quite a few switches on the grid. The latest one actually coming in, just dropping in about an hour ago. Ellie Gossett, as a result of that crash that she had by herself at the beginning of the race yesterday in the number 77, is still representing the 77 for BSI. But this time, she's got a special sponsor on the car because the classic Mazda, typically driven by Tyler Gonzalez, has been put in use for her. So that one, not the 57, that might catch us out at some point over the course of the race. Also in this race, Pinky, the car normally driven by Skylar Cottrell, that one has been lent out to Fernando Lucas. So the 25 adorning the pink and black machine as well. Those are the two cars that have gone to backup. Logan's stretch car took extensive work to try and repair, but they managed to get that done.
0: So let's have a quick look at the grids on this partly cloudy afternoon. With Vaughn Mischko, Ellie Gossett and Fernando Luque all in backup cars, as we've mentioned there. We'll start from the front of the grid as they're already beginning to go side by side through turn 10. It's just an Adekonis who is on pole position for McCombi McAleer Racing. It's full dry and slick Michelin tyres. Bobby Gossett, yesterday's debut winner, maiden winner for him for BSI, on the outside of the front row. Then Jeremy Fletcher and Matt Novak on positions 3 and 4. Ethan Lampe for advanced with Jared Thomas on row 3. Row 4, Frankie Barroso and Chuck McTeetis. And on row 5, Marcello Panici and James Vance. That's your top 10 as we come to the line. Waiting for the green flag to go in the air. There it is, 45 minutes on the clock as they cross the line with two perfectly straight lines as they go through. That's very impressive. The countdown starts now, already four wide down into turn number one, and all the way around the outside, Bobby Gossett in the BSI car from the second place on the grid makes an absolutely stunning outside move through turn one. Behind him, there's problems.
1: That's Fletcher.
0: And Jeremy Fletcher's in the wall, and he's got someone right in behind him as well.
1: Matt Novak.
0: Trying to see who the second car is. It's Matt Novak.
1: And in turn four, we've got Marcello Panici in the tires.
0: And also a second incident further through with that number 19 car sideways. Marcello Panici for Saito Motorsport Group, the ninth place starter. We will go straight to yellow flags. And an untidy start for the second competitive run for the cars. Now it looks like Jeremy Fletcher's trying to get his normally immaculate blue car pointing in the right direction, but there's heavy damage to the front and to the front left. Ford AMR safety truck, the new Ford Raptors for 2026. Jeremy's trying hard, but I don't think he's going to get that anywhere. Matt Novak for advanced in the red, white and black car, also with suspension and steering damage. Bobby Gossett leads across the line from Justin Adekonis, Jared Thomas, Ethan Lampe, Chuck McTutis and Grant West. It's a tough one to call, actually. I think, yeah, Yeah, it was too fast by the number 11 of Matt Novak, and he bounced off the wall back into Jeremy. That's how I saw that one at turn three, excuse me.
1: I would agree with that, John. It looked like Novak just carried a little bit too much speed through the corner, hit the wall at a great rate of speed, and bounced back into Fletcher. Fletcher, our champion from last season, taking home the big check, bought a new car coming into this year, and it already had quite a few dents and dings on it and tire rubs after Daytona. For Jeremy Fletcher, though, this is a big deal. That is a lot of damage to that car. Dalton, I'm sorry. I know his crew chief and best friend's going to be looking at the same pictures we are, John, and just wishing that Jeremy would not try and bring the car back and bring any more damage. The good news out of all of this, if there is any to be gleaned, our next competitive session isn't until mid-Ohio in June. The next time that these cars will hit the racetrack is for a test at Indianapolis Motor Speedway in the middle of April. That being said, that is a lot of work for the MMR crew and for the Advanced Autosport crew as well, for Matt Novak's number 11.
0: With a bit of luck, and I know this sounds like trying to pull something positive, as Tristan McKay is running way out of line, drops back in that purple car. And the number 7 of BSI, he's running in 9th at the moment. What I would say is they both look like front suspension and or steering issues, with Jeremy Fletcher in the 22 car. There may be a bit of radiator damage as well because of the angle in which he hit the wall. So those things are meant to break on racing cars and absorb or dissipate some of the energy. It's not going to be an easy clear-up for our track services and AMR safety team. Gives me the opportunity to say thank you to, late on a Sunday, thank you to all of the marshals, corner workers, volunteers, not only here at St. Pete's, but have been working motorsport all round the world this weekend. You give us your greatest gift, the gift of your time, and without you we can't go motor racing. So who made up positions? Well, Bobby Gossett made the best of the starts and got to the front in the black and red BSI racing car ahead of Justin Adekonis from Macumbi McAleer Racing. Jared Thomas has dropped into third. Fourth is the number 31 Advanced Autosport car. Just checking this with my eyes because we did have a transponder issue or two yesterday. Yep, that's the Whelan car going through in fourth. In fifth, Chuck McTutis. Then Grant West, Ethan Jacobs, Frankie Barroso, Tristan McKee, and James Vance are your top 10. Earl Bamber, who was the better placed of the two invitational drivers yesterday, got well inside the top 10, eighth,
1: yes,
0: or seventh.
1: I think he
0: was
1: eighth, John.
0: He's running in 11th at the moment. Yeah,
1: yeah,
0: Importantly,
1: Bamber and Bourdais, our two guest drivers, do not count as far as points are concerned. So even though Earl finished in eighth place, we did have Gresham Wagner scoring eighth place points. And that was something that I wanted to bring up early on in the running because I had a lot of people who were asking questions about that online. The way that the points played out after yesterday, essentially our guest cars were invisible. So Bobby Gossett leads the championship after his first win by 20 points over Jeremy Fletcher. Now that's going to have an effect after Fletcher with this DNF will score 10 points for today's race. It's Tristan McKee. He is a rookie to our championship, but he's not scored as a rookie because of the experience he has running in other championships. He's in third, 40 points off the championship lead. And then a man who is always there, a man who thought that he could win the race yesterday if only the yellow had stayed away for about 5 more seconds. That would be one Mr. Jay Thomas of JTR Motorsports Engineering. Jared is 50 points off the championship lead after 3 races. He's won here on the streets of St. Pete. He almost did it yesterday. Can he do it today? That is a car we need to keep an eye on.
0: Yeah, the race control left it green as long as they could. That incident on their penultimate lap down at turn 10. Justin Bashira, as we said, involved in that as the leaders were just going on to their last lap. And fair play to Race Control, they did leave it green as long as they could, but unfortunately for Jared, he couldn't make the pass. Daytona, our first race on the 2026 schedule. We're rounding up St. Petersburg now. Then it's mid-Ohio, as Shea said, for the next race. And we spread throughout the IMSA season to our finale, as tradition dictates now, at the Montul Petit Le Mans at Michelin Raceway Road, Atlanta. And always a very important part of that weekend, with the main race obviously being on Saturday. It does mean that Shea gets the banquet on Friday afternoon to hand out the big checks for the amounts of money, and they are not necessarily to be spent in the series, as Shea likes to say it. When we're talking about $1.2 million, it is Shea.
1: Real cash money. You can take it to the store and buy whatever you'd like with it, which, as Jared Thomas did a few years ago, went out and bought Rolexes to thank his crew for all the hard work that they've done.
0: That's
1: because
0: nice.
1: He acknowledges, as we all do, none of this would have been done if his mechanics hadn't given him the cars that he needed to go out and win the races.
0: Yeah, absolutely right. And there have been more than the odd few racing careers that have been built on the cash that Mazda and Mazda Sport USA in particular have put into this form of racing. Often thought, certainly around about a decade ago when Shea and I first started talking about this championship, often thought as a stepping stone to something else. Mazda have increased their financial involvement and investment in the Whaler Mazda MX-5 Cup presented by Michelin. And whilst it is true that there will be some drivers that come here with the aim of learning circuits, learning some racecraft and then moving on, the fact that we have got the huge prize fund makes this a destination rather than a stepping stone now. Definitely the issue that brought us under caution coming out of turn number three, Matt Novak losing control of his Advanced Autosports Master, the red, white and black number 11, bouncing off the wall, and Jeremy Fletcher, the unlucky car to its right in the number 22. Great work already, as we're, I think we've moved both of the cars already. And Shid, just in terms of that $1.2 million, how does that work out at the end of the season and indeed at the end of every race?
1: Well, in every race, the winner walks away with a check for $6,000. Again, cash. You can take it and buy a very nice dinner for your crew. I can recommend some nice restaurants right around this area. But it pays all the way down to 10th place finishes. So you get cash for finishing 6th through 10th. You walk away with $1,000. As far as the season-long championship is concerned, it's $250,000 for the champion, $85,000 for second. It pays all the way down to 10th again. But then there's extra stipulations as well. We always pay attention to the best-finishing rookie. Now, if the best-finishing rookie finishes inside the top 10, they either take home the check for best-finishing rookie, which is $80,000, or they take home more money if they happen to finish first or second in the championship. Thank you, Connor Zilich, for making us look at that rule again to reevaluate the way that that is played out. But we also, every race, $2,000 check for the highest finishing female, of which that's been pretty hotly contested. We've had two different women so far this year taking home the $2,000 after each race. And we give an award for Takumi, which is the best driver of a certain vintage. That one does not come with any cash, but it comes with arguably the coolest trophy on any weekend. And the Penske Shocking Performance Award, which is for the car who passes the most number of cars from their grid spot start to the finish. And speaking of passing cars, Nathan Nicholson, driver of car number 56, the Watt machine, He debuted that livery here last year. He made a pass that was voted unanimously by all of his peers the best pass of the year. So Nathan was very eager to get back to this street circuit, which was the site of this move. It went from sixth to first as the seas just parted in front of him. Nathan hugged the curb at turn one and went, thank you very much. I would like to lead this race. Unfortunately, he didn't hang on to win his first ever race. He's still looking for that first race win. And that sight of that beautiful pass, John, it was the sight of him hitting the wall in yesterday's truck race. Nathan, a little sore after that. He said it was the hardest contact he's ever experienced. But still, we look back on the moment with that pass with very fond memories. And it does just kind of make you giggle when you watch it over and over again from all the different angles and realize, yeah, that worked.
0: And you have to bear in mind with that, Shay, that that yellow and black car has exactly the same performance potential as the five cars ahead of it when that
1: exactly.
0: all started on the front straight. This is not multi-class racing. He took so much more speed because he read what was going on ahead of him. And if we're talking, he's giving us a bit of a wave there out of the left-hand side. I think he just saw that on the big screen, actually, as he was driving down, because there's a big screen right on the front straight on the airport runway. And therefore, he was giving us a little bit of a wave. I was talking about this being sometimes seen as a stepping stone, but what it does do, because it's such slow, such close racing in these cars, and all the cars have such similar performance, potentially exactly the same performance, the drivers make the difference and their decision making makes the difference. And he basically made a really good choice, got to the inside, saw everybody fighting, got on the curb, and what was it? It looked like he was in Jerry Bruckheimer movie mode and shifting up another 26 gears and driving straight through. He still had to pass the leader round the outside of turn one, which became the inside of turn two. Smashing overtaking maneuver, voted by his peers as the best of the 2025 Whaler Mazda MX-5 Cup presented by Michelin. And I think, in fairness, it was a pretty easy choice from some fabulous passes that we did have, but from sixth to first, I think that one was well deserved.
1: It is a yellow car, and that's not because he was using the Super Mario Kart star power to just cut through everyone. Thankfully, the lights are out on the safety car. We are going to get some green flag racing coming up here, and when we go back to green, Bobby Gossett will lead the cars. He has led every lap of this race, and going back to yesterday's race, it means there's only one lap so far this weekend that Bobby Gossett has not been in control of the pack. Is that about to change? Of course, this is Mazda Racing. Anybody is going to go to the lead with 30 minutes to go.
0: Yeah, half an hour on the clock, and we're back to green flag racing as they go across the line, this time in single file. You would think that would make things slightly less chaotic at the first corner, but already there's a change of lead, and Justin Adekunis goes back to the lead, and he takes Jared Thomas in the red and white car through with him. Coming through, Ethan Lamprey as well. Ethan Lamprey trying to get through, and our leader at the green flag, Bobby Gossett's down to third, but holds on to that third position. Also coming through, Tristan McKee in the purple-fronted BSI racing car. He's making up positions further back. Good news, Shay. Everybody's through those first few corners.
1: Everybody survived those corners, and man, we've got some fun. Justin Adekunis with his mirror folded in on the passenger side, the number 23, got to the lead, does not need to look back anymore. He doesn't want to look back because behind him is Jared Thomas, the multi-time and only back-to-back series champion. We've got James Vance with his hands full of Frankie Barroso. Well, Frankie now with his hands full of James Vance, and behind them is Earl Bamber. This could get a bit spicy as McKee drops back just a teeny tiny little bit, giving it a bit of space. And now this lap comes across the line. Adekunis leads. It should have happened yesterday. It did not happen yesterday. It was Novak and Gossett. Now we've had the pole sitter lead a lap.
0: Yeah. And the fastest lap of the race as well, a 127.3 2:01, somewhere away from the race lap record, which is a 1:24.2, and they're streaming down from turns 3 to 4, and there's a little side by side action, bit of hip and shoulder for Jared Thomas and Justin Adekonis. These MX-5s can go side by side through places on this St. Pete's 1.8 mile track that others can't, and Bobby Gossett is pushing Jared Thomas to the lead. This is not really a drafting track, and Nathan Lampe also trying to get involved there in the red fronted Wieland car, but it is the number 96, the red and white Chevron car with the yellow roll hoop that goes to the lead. Jared Thomas leads it for the moment. Will he be scored the leader across the line? I think so. That was a strong move, Shay, coming down through Central Avenue and onto Bayshore.
1: That was the move of a champion. Jared Thomas knows what he is doing in these cars. He was upset to not get the opportunity to win the race yesterday. Felt like the yellow came out just a smidge too soon for his liking. Of course, every race car driver is going to say that when they're not out front when the yellow comes out. But Jared out front is dangerous for the rest of the field because he knows how to keep a lead. Ethan Lampe up to third. I can't say enough good things about this young man representing Whelan and Sunoco once again this weekend. He led laps at Daytona on his debut. He's hungry for a little bit of redemption after yesterday's race ended in a DNF.
0: The leader has to go somewhat defensive into turn four. That opens up the inside line for turns 5 and 6, and Adekonis takes that opportunity. Brilliant stuff. All started at the end of First Street as they turn right onto Second Avenue, and whether Jared realized that he hadn't had the run from turn three that he wanted, but he went early to defend to the right hand side, and normally that would have been exactly the right thing to do, but Justin Adekonis hanging out again on the outside, and that turned into his advantage at the left-hander that took him onto Beach Street, turn 5 and 6. Onto the runway again. Ooh. Oh, into the wall for the number 44, Bobby Cossett, BSI Racing. He's white-walled his Michelin tyres on the left-hand side of the car. Adekonis across the line with the new fastest lap of the race at 25.5. Across the paint, the new paint at the bottom end of the runway. And I'm indebted to Diane Swintal for passing on information from the drivers about the issues with that paint and the other rubber, not just from the race cars, but also from the aircraft that land there. It's been really tricky with the changeable grip across those new, thicker and whiter lines that have been repainted since last year. Now onto the beautiful curve of Bayshore Drive with the private yachts on the driver's left hand side. They don't have time to look at that as we're stretching out. Still over half of this race to go, Shay.
1: And apologies for laughing as they came on the front straight and Bobby Gossett hit the wall. He reached a hand out across his body to fold the mirror back out, but unfortunately it looks like the glass part of the mirror was dangling down, being held on by a few cords, and that, I can't tell if it's still there or if it's ripped away or not, but it was just the comedic moment of, oh, I should probably put that right. Maybe if I fold the mirror back out, no one will notice I hit the wall. Sorry, Bobby, we did happen to see that, and I don't think Shea Holbrook and Nick and Justin Piscitel and Andrew Carbonell are going to let you away with that one just because you folded the mirror back out. Diving down the inside, making a big move, missing a breaking point. James Vance trying to get through on Frankie Barroso, does not make it happen. Ethan Jacobs, slightly distracted by seeing Lightning McQueen trying to come and attack him, went wide too, and now there's a four-car battle for position 7.
0: That means that the top 4 are getting away. This is typical of what we see in Whelan-Mazda MX-5 Cup presented by Michelin. If the leaders work together, they can begin to put just a little bit of a gap into the rest of the field. Think of this. We've said this before, Shay and I, so many times. We've seen this. It is like a Grand Tour cycling race where you have the peloton at the front. If they work together and are aerodynamically efficient and they are taking the best racing lines, then great. Two cars will be more efficient than one, three better than two, four better than three. And we have that quartet out front at the moment. But start racing and these open top cars make a big hole in the air and it slows you down. So it's four from two at the moment with Chuck McTootis and Grant West. Actually, Grant West and Chuck McTootis, just as I call his name. Now, that one, I think, is on me because he's pulled into the pit lane. I was just about to say he was the pair, and I think the engine's gone. He pulled his racing glove across the chin strap of his helmet there as the corner worker was working towards him. Whatever it is done for Chuck. He was in fifth position. That leaves Grant West rather on his own at the moment with a little gap back to Frankie Barroso for Spark Performance. That's two Spark cars. They really need to hook up there now in fifth and sixth to get back to this leading group, which is pulling away by about 2 seconds. Yeah, Grant is on his own in the mostly white car sitting behind this leading quartet, shape.
1: And Grant West is somebody who desperately wants to catch up to the leaders, so close to a podium so many times. Not going to jinx him. Not going to say anything. Don't worry, Mama West. You don't have to come for me just quite yet. But Grant West sitting back in P5, waiting perhaps for a yellow for Chuck McTootis pulling off the track in the AAG machine. Heartbreak for them. Chuck running so well this weekend, showing strongly in practice and qualifying. Big hit in yesterday's race that ultimately pulled him out of it. So hopefully that everything is okay with Chuck. The fastest lap so far, the 10 bonus points go the way of Jared Thomas, who just bettered the fastest lap. The bonus points for leading the most laps still goes to Bobby Gossett, but Atticonus is closing. It's one lap difference between the two of them right now. And then there's the complication factor of Jared Thomas, who just likes leading races. He likes bonus points. He likes real cash money. Can Jared Thomas get to the front? Well, he is a little bit more eager after yesterday when the yellow came out and he was sitting in second. He doesn't want to sit in second at all today, John.
0: Eight of the top 10 put in their fastest laps of the race last time around. Bobby Gossett and Grant West, the only two outliers now. Justin Atticonis and Jared Thomas beginning to pull up in here. Those two guys have just opened up a tiny lead to the best of the rookies. Ethan Lampe in that advanced autosports Whelen car. That is not the safety car, having some fun out there. It does look rather like it. It's the darker soul red at the front rather than the flat red of the Whelen colours, but they are really leaning on it through turns 11 and 12. Now through onto the hairpin with that Sunoco flash on the side of the third place car. Bobby Gossett in the black and red car trying to get some kind of run down the front straight. He pulls out to the left hand side. Jared Thomas for the third lap in a row puts the fastest lap of the race in, down to a 24.7. Jeremy Fletcher has the race lap record here at a 124.259 from last year. Three cars wide through turn one. Take a breath, everybody. That is that battle that Shay was talking about earlier on. And Earl Bamber getting involved in that one as well. He's drifting up to the back of them. So that's Earl, in fact, has gone through in the multicoloured car. So drifted up the back and gone through. Well inside the top 10 again for Bamber. But remember that car, we can see it because it's bright and stripy in front of the number 95 of James Vance, but it is invisible for points. That's the number 21 car we're talking about. Just ahead of him, the 48 of Frankie Barroso.
1: Invisible for points, but not for real cash money. Earl Bamber or Sebastian Bourdais finishes within the top 10. They earn that cash prize for the Cart for Kids Foundation. So that going straight to a charity to benefit Johns Hopkins All Children's Hospital, located about a mile away from the racetrack. So we do want to cheer on our celebrity drivers. in the name of charity, but Earl Bamber, yes, making a very good pass, representing Hendrix Motorsport once again. And John, let's not forget Hendrix, Kimi Hendrix and her whole organization getting their first win at Daytona International Speedway to kick the year off. Both cars that they were running finished inside the top six in that race. They are serious contenders this year, and they've got some big names lined up for drivers who are coming in, not as far as celebrities are concerned, but talent, as Tristan McKee getting a little bit of a help off the racing line from Gresham Wagner. Gresham overshoots his brakes into turn one. Tristan McKee goes back through, and now Gresham Wagner is battling with Sebastian Bourdais. Just had to say that. Gresham Wagner is a huge Seb fanboy, so that's something that he will want to play on repeat for the rest of his life.
0: Has to defend down into turn three. Seb with a bit of contact yesterday. And he's got his right-hand side door mirror folded in as well. Drivers sitting on the left in these cars. They come across from Mazda Motors as street cars, standard street cars from the Yokohama factory into the opposite side of Florida and to Fliss and Fliss Performance. Gresham Wagner having made 25 moves of 25 positions gained for Mishko 19. Max Stallone backing up his 20 moves yesterday, 20 position gained yesterday, with another 18 today. So these cars come in as absolutely standard showroom stock Mazda MX-5s with the 2-litre 180 horsepower inline four-cylinder engines. That engine is taken out of the car and put over there to one side. That'll become important later. Yeah, just over there, Shea, that's right.
1: And I see it.
0: Yep, 250 racing parts are bolted into the car after everything else has been taken out. So new suspension, new gearbox, various fire suppression and safety systems, including the FIA safety cage. We don't want to see those tested out, but we have done in the past. As the battle for the lead continues, we're keeping an eye on that. New set of racing wheels, seat, even a different steering wheel. And then remember that engine that was over there? That gets sealed by Mazda and then put back with the new sequential gearbox and reinstalled in the car. So the engine is street stock and sealed so that there is no jiggery or indeed pokery from any of the teams. Each of the cars has exactly the same performance potential. Then we bolt on some Michelin Racing tyres and say to the guys and girls, have at it. It's one of the purest forms of racing there is anywhere in the world. Been described to me variously, and I like all of these, as MotoGP, or Moto3, should I say, with four wheels, or 1970s Formula Ford from the UK with fenders. And I like both of those analogies because it's all about the drivers and racecraft. Two sets of two cars, two pairs in the lead. Would be a good hand in poker, and it's great entertainment here. Anna Connis from Jared Thomas, then Lampy and Bobby Gossett disputing the final step on the box. Then there's a gap back to Grant West. Frankie Barroso is not closing him down, but Earl Bamber has his eyes on a top six position at the moment, and he's right with Frankie in that number 21 car with the striped bonnet. The rest of the top 10, James Vance and Ethan Jacobs, and then Nathan Nicholson in that number 56 advanced car. Nathan with some history around here. Took two podium finishes here last year, yet to find himself on the top step at this circuit. The rest of the field streaming through, some damage further back down the field as well, but that is not stopping the entertainment or indeed the competitive spirit as we move down now to the last 14 minutes. That's plenty of racing still to come, Shay.
1: It is. The damage to the front of the car is the number 9 of Von Mischko. He's had a very difficult weekend, has Von running in a different car than the one he started the weekend in, this one being white. The one we were seeing yesterday was black, but still with the same livery on the side of it. But Von seemingly unaffected by the damage on that car. A couple of cars up from Von Mischko, though, is a guy that I really want to talk about, driving the number 33. It's perennial series favorite Alex Bashura. He's been running in this series for longer than anyone else, more starts than any other driver, is the driver of that number 33 machine. And this, we've heard it from Alex before that this will be his last race. This is going to be his last race, at least for a little while, with some family stuff happening on the private side, i.e. he's welcoming a new life form to the world before we go racing at Mid-Ohio, taking a step out of the championship. So Alex Bashura, we're going to miss this guy a lot, but for now, it's a really good thing to see the 33 on the track as Alex goes once again for the Takumi Award, an award he's been quite proficient at winning in the past couple of years.
0: Mischko battling with a slight aerodynamic deficiency. That car, not how it came from the brothers Fliss, or indeed from his team earlier on. He's got Ruben Cacheres and Glenn McGee fighting behind him now, holding on to, let me see, where will he be there? He's in 20th position for Advanced Auto Sports in that rookie championship as well. And as Shea mentioned, there is a separate championship for the rookies. They take their place within the overall championship, and anyone who finishes in the top 10, if you're a rookie, you take those positions at the end of the year, or indeed during the race, and take the financial rewards that your position affords you. But there is that prestige of being named Wheeler Mazda MX-5 Cup Rookie of the Year. The two leaders then, with what can be described as breathing room here, but more than that really, some fresh air. 2.5 seconds between Justin Adekonis, Jared Thomas and the chasing pack, which is led impressively so by the rookie Ethan Lampe for Advanced Autosports, the number 31 red fronted Whelen car, holding off yesterday's winner Bobby Gossard for BSI Racing in the black and red number 44. Then 3.5 seconds back to Grant West, who's just put his fastest lap of the race in as he's trying to chase them down. Earl Bamber is into sixth now. He's got ahead of Frankie Barroso, and he's 3.1 seconds behind Grant West. Let's see if he can close him down. Even with that overtake, he was barely a tenth slower than Grant last time around. As the leaders head on the Bayshore for their 20th time, and we're getting down towards 10 minutes now. At the moment, Shea, I would say that Justin and Jared are still playing nicely together. They've pulled out the better part of over three seconds on that chasing pair. When does it all start to get serious? When does Jared Thomas decide that he goes for the lead?
1: About 3 minutes from now, I would say. The one thing that we haven't yet talked about, Don, yesterday's race was wet. It was cooler because it was first thing in the morning. Today, walking over to the booth, just getting from the MX-5 paddock, which is basically there as the drivers are passing it on the outside of the racetrack, outside of the runway, to the inside of the infield, basically across from the yachts that you mentioned. It's a very long walk, and I was sweating. I live here. I don't sweat when I go outside. It is much warmer, much muggier, much more heat suppressant in the atmosphere today than anticipated. So the cars giving each other a little bit more space, Jared Thomas backing off from Justin Adekonis, that's a move to try and keep the cars cool, because that is actually a consideration for today. Now you've got a situation where Bobby Gossett has realized, I don't care about keeping my car cool, it's 9 minutes to go, I want to get on the podium again. I need to prove to Shea Holbrook that I learned how to do the BSI challenge, which is the straight arm champagne dump into your mouth. Yesterday, he sprayed champagne on the podium, and Shea gave him a lesson on how to do it, because the apple cider was not being sprayed as efficiently as she wanted. So now Bobby has to get back to the podium to prove that he can do it. The only thing is Ethan Lampe's never been on the podium in this championship, and he would really, really like the chance to spray some apple cider.
0: Through to the final hairpin. Let's see if there are differing lines coming out onto the runway. Ah, and we have a run through at the end of the long straight down to turn four. That is the JTR Motorsport Engineering Glenn McGee car. Remember, he was battling away in that little battle pack towards the bottom end of the top 10. Side by side for the lead. Jared Thomas may have seen that on the big screen. He's not going to wait this time for the yellow flags to come out. He goes to the right-hand side and takes the

0: that car turned around. No, we're going full course yellow. Full course yellow with 7 minutes and 20 to go. Jared Thomas had his moment, had the lead, but Justin Adakonis has nicked it back. He's stolen it back. It was his, and he said, no thanks, I'm not giving this one up. Now, can we get this cleared? Can we get Glenn McGee out of the runoff there and pointing in the right direction and get this race restarted?
1: Please.
0: It brings everybody back in. I don't see damage to Glenn's JTR Gold number 69. And again, the corner workers have got there. It's dead stick. There's no forward motion being provided by the four-cylinder Mazda engine. The 2-litre is not providing any horsepower at the moment. So they're going to have to tow him out of there. We might get a couple of laps here. They've got the tow strap out already. Excellent. Excellent work by the safety team. And the appropriately named recovery truck, Short Caution Motorsports. We like that. Let's make sure that is correct, gentlemen.
1: Yeah.
0: They're already putting that car under tow. Brilliant stuff.
1: What a great move. Just a quick opportunity, John. Sorry to interrupt. That Glenn McGee representing iRacing once again this weekend. St. Pete, coming to iRacing soon. You can get the opportunity to try a pass like what we saw from Jared Thomas on Justin Adakonis down the inside at turn 4. Got the braking right, just carried a little too much speed through the apex, and Adakonis went, thank you very much, I'll take this position back. I will hang it out around the outside of turn 5, and the lead is mine. Adakonis is hungry for that first win, and he is going to be very disappointed that it's not long caution recovery.
0: Yep, true enough. I mean, if that is the pass that earns Justin Adakonis the lead and the first win, then, you know, that's a heck of a way to do it. It is a little bit more open at turn 4. I've noticed this year the right-hand wall has been pushed back. The curb, I think, is roughly in the same place. But it looks to me as though the wall is a bit further back. Hey, we're going straight back. Green. Brilliant stuff by Race Control. Green flag in the air. Tony waving it with gusto as ever. And Adakonis now has to defend again. But this time, everyone's behind him. Slightly lackluster start from Bobby Gossett. And he's in trouble. Grant West, who was 2 seconds back down the road, is having a look down the inside. He'll have to go side by side with the black car to try and make it. They're overlapping going through turn 2 and 3, but they can't make it. Someone's got a puncture.
1: Ethan Jacobs.
0: And that it is Ethan Jacobs. I was just about to say, Shay, the number 99 car and the JDH Racing car was in 9th position on the restart. Is it a puncture or has he had further problems?
1: I think that's broken suspension given the way the car was crabbing into the wall. That might be another yellow. So, guys, if you've got an opportunity to make a pass, make it now. 3 minutes and 40 seconds left on the clock. If we have to go to full course caution, it will be coming as Damon Oakey is backwards in the tires,
0: Oakey
1: but manages to recover.
0: Yeah, and we saw Race Control giving everybody the opportunity. How about Ethan Lampe? He's right with the leaders. Full course yellow has not yet come out. We'll probably get them through to the braking area. Turn one down the inside. Huge send by Jared Thomas, but he's not going to hold on to that one. Watch Ethan Lampe in the second of the red cars. They are still green at the moment. I expect to see a full course yellow any second now as they cross the line. It will be Adakonis who holds on to the lead with Jared Thomas in second, and third is Ethan Lampe. That might be the finish with 2 minutes and 52 to go. Once again, Race Control playing an absolute blinder, and our wrecker truck being told to hold for the whole team, the whole field to come through. Our AMR safety team with the new Ford Raptors for 26, already with the number 99 Mazda. The opportunity was there, Shay, and it was

0: almost taken by Jared Thomas. Tried the block pass into turns 13 and 14, leading back on to the airstrip. And it was, yeah, I think you're right, Shay. It looked like something had gone wrong with that number 99 as it dropped to driver's left. What a shame for the JDH Racing car and Ethan Jacobs. We did have somebody finish. Who was it who finished fourth yesterday? Was that Jared yesterday, Jay?
1: Fourth in yesterday's race was Fletcher.
0: Fletcher, Justin Fletcher, yesterday finished with broken suspension and still brought the car home in fourth position. The car crabbed back into the pit lane. I hadn't realised that. I only saw that. It was pointed out to me by one of our viewers, and I went back and had a look, and he was absolutely spot on. So incredible. Not sure whether that broke after the checkered flag or in the run to it, but certainly as it went back to the pit lane, that was incredible stuff. The build these masters tough.
1: Yeah.
0: So Justin Adekonis. Go ahead, Chip.
1: Props have to go to Gresham Wagner as well. If we're talking about being built tough, you look at one of these races and how competitive the entire field is. The midfield now more competitive than the front of the field in years past. Gresham Wagner has passed 28 cars in today's race to get up into the top nine. We were sitting at lunch at Mazda Hospitality and I said, hey, where are you starting? And he goes, P38. I said, oh, so you're going to get the Penske Shocking Performance Award. And he goes, I don't think so. It's tough now. The midfield is so competitive. Gresham, you took it and you threw it out of the ballpark. Way to go, my friend. White flag flies. Justin Adekonis is 1.8 miles away from his first win.
0: And that's championship kind of championship winning kind of performance from Gresham Wagner to pull those points back and get inside the top 10. Incredible stuff. As far as our invitational drivers, Earl Bamber up in the top six and looking for something better than that. But he will finish sixth. And Sebastian Bourdais just outside the top 10. For Macumbi McAleer Racing ahead of four BSI racing cars. So Seb ending up in 11th position on what is absolutely his home circuit. Circuit that he's had much success in the past with two wins here in IndyCar. So Adekonis, another first-time winner under yellow. As we had yesterday with Bobby Gossett. Jared Thomas second. And what about Ethan Lampe, rookie driver in third position? 2 days running, we've had a rookie on the overall podium, Shay.
1: I'm so impressed with this young man. Ethan Lampe is somebody who's come to the shootout a couple of years now. He was second in the scholarship award this year. He's somebody that Whelan picked out as being just a little bit special. He's got that special something. We don't know what it is, but we believe in him. They backed him. They decided to put their sponsorship on his car. It took 4 races for Ethan Lampe to get his first trophy. It only took 2 for him to lead his first laps, doing it for the Advanced Autosports Group. They're going to be celebrating hard, but the biggest party tonight will be for Macumbi McAleer Racing. In his second year in this championship, he came close to getting a win before, but it didn't work out. He's had pole positions, 2 of them now. He's had a second place finish. He's had a third place finish. This is the first time that Justin Adekonis will go to the top step of the podium. But the guy behind him will be happiest leaving this weekend, John, because Jared Thomas will be tied for the championship lead with Bobby Gossett, and they have a slight gap of 40 points over Justin Adekonis.
0: Adekonis came into this weekend as the championship leader. He won't leave, but he will take away his first victory at Whelan Mazda MX-5 Cup presented by Michelin. He'll be happy with the weekend spoils, and he announces himself as a 2026 championship prospect. After the first couple of rounds at Daytona, he led the points, but he's raced his way to the top step of the podium today against one of the most experienced and quickest drivers in the field in Jared Thomas. Twice Thomas got ahead of him in this race, and twice Adekonis fought back immediately to retake the top spot. And that is a worthy victory. That outside manoeuvre to retake the lead before the full course yellow came out. An absolute champion's move and a winner's move here this weekend on the streets of St. Petersburg.
1: And a weekend that's a little bit extra special for Justin because his dad, Neil, comes to all of his races, but his mom doesn't. She's here this weekend. Yesterday's race, they had a transponder issue. It resulted in a poor finish. He was thinking maybe mom was a bit of bad luck. I think we might be seeing mom at every round from here on out.
0: Has to. Justin Adekonis wins it then. 0.385 of a second because we're behind the safety car. Wheeler Mazda MX-5 Cup presented by Michelin. Possibly the only racing series on the planet where when we finish behind the safety car, the gaps are bigger than if we were racing under green flag. Jared Thomas and Ethan Lampe will join Justin on the podium. Ethan, the best of the rookies. Then it's Bobby Gossett backing up his win yesterday with a fourth. Grant West, Earl Bamber, the best of the invitational drivers. Frankie Barroso, Nicholson, Wagner, 28 cars past, and James Vance in the top 10. Seb Bourdais just ahead of the BSI group, which is Tristan McKee, Ethan Goulart, and Ethan Tyler, Christian Hoddenland. Can Ebenham, one of the rookies, in 16th. Alex Bashura, 19th. Max Stallone made up a load of places again for Wheels America Racing, finished inside the top 10. Then it was Gravett, Panicia, Parker DeLong, Jemison Riley, Brian Dombrowski, Chris Hutter, Will Robinson, Ruben Caceres further down than I thought he might have been, Charlotte Trainer, and then some drivers who had problems yesterday. Logan Stresch, remember, in the wall. Ryan Leach, Damon Oki, we saw with a spin. He recovered to 34th. Fernando Luque in the backup car. And everyone else off the lead lap with Glenn McGee bringing out that final neutralisation by the Whelen Mazda MX-5. So the street race at St. Petersburg, the event we all love to see that brings us plenty of excitement and entertainment, well, lived up to its billing once again. Quite a gap before we see these cars again. The good news is that Shea Adam and me, John Hindhoff, will be back to do it all again. Join us for the rest of the season.
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0: Are you ready for action? That's the only question I'm going to ask you now, as the Whelen Mazda MX-5 Cup presented by Michelin is ready to go for a 45-minute challenge here at Mid-Ohio Sports Car Course. Hello, everybody. I'm John Hindhoff. Alongside me in the IMSA Global Broadcast Center is Shea Adam. And we'll be going through the field in just a few moments' time. And what a field it is. It looks like someone has emptied a big bag of M&Ms down the front straight as they're parked multicoloured into the wall. 38 cars, a huge amount of rookies, and some debutants, four debutants in the field this afternoon. At the sharp end of the field, we have got all of the championship contenders. But just outside Lexington, Ohio, on a circuit that has down through the years provided us with some outstanding entertainment in IMSA competition. We'll start halfway down to turn four. We'll finish on the front straight. Turn one, we don't have it marked as an action area, but we often see one or two mistakes there. Lots of overtaking opportunities at the keyhole and under heavy braking down towards turn four. It's downhill there. The right-hander with China Beach right in front of you. Up over the twisties and uphill and down Dale through the S's, Thunder Valley and back to the carousel. pole position for Justin Adakonis. He's back at the front of the field, Shay.
1: It's his second consecutive pole position for Justin Adakonis. When we were talking earlier in the week, he said, it's nice to know that I won the last race. The problem with that is it was 96 days ago. That is how long ago we saw the checkered flag on the streets of St. Pete. So for Justin Adakonis, he's been very happy to be a race winner in the Wayland Mazda MX-5 Cup Championship. But it has been a long time coming for anybody else to try and knock him off that perch. Now, I want people to enjoy the beautiful sights and picturesque day we are having here in Ohio. The air temp, 75 degrees. Track temp, only 93 degrees. It was not like this. When we went qualifying a few hours ago, monsoon-like conditions, we had a weather hold for about an hour and a half because there was so much rain and lightning in the area. But, John, if you look at the racetrack right now, you would think I was lying. It looks ideal out there. That rain in the qualifying means we have people well and truly out of order, including our championship leader, Bobby Gossett. He will start 11th in the number 44. It's going to be a bit of a fight back up for him.
0: Well, let's take a look at the Mazda starting grid with 38 cars. I'm not sure we'll get through all 38 on this short warm-up lap before we go. So I'm going to start at the front, and it is McCombie McAleer Racing who lock out the front row. Justin Adakonis, championship leader, and second pole position in a row, and Jeremy Fletcher is alongside him. Gresham Wagner and Jared Thomas have an all JTR Motorsports Engineering second row. Marcello Panicicia for McCombie McAleer Racing, and Nathan Jacobs for JDH are on row three. Nathan Nicholson and Von Mischko have the Advanced Autosports row four. Row five, John Salerno for JTR, Parker DeLong Racing, and Parker DeLong himself is in 10th. One of our debutants, Luke Pullen from the UK, been doing a bit of SCCA racing, had him on Midweek Motorsport on Wednesday. He's driving for Hendrix Motorsport, thought he could definitely get a top 10, maybe even something better. He starts 11th with Max Stallone alongside him for Wheels America Racing. Justin Gravetti and Tristan McKee are next up in 13th and 14th. And on the 8th row, Logan Stretch and Bobby Gossett are on row number 8. Row number 9, Matt Novak and Frankie Barbarosso, Will Robinson and Cam Eben are next up in the top 20. We have started the clock as we've gone across the finish line, but not the start line, so we've got a chance to give you a few more rows. Ethan Lampett and Ethan Tyler are on row number 11. Row 12, Woody Hyman and Amilo De Lauro. Justin DeCosta and Grant West on row 13. Glenn McGee in 27th with Kristen Hodderland alongside him. This is the sort of stuff that Shea was talking about. Ellie Gossett and Ruben Cacheres on the next row back, making up the top 30. 38 cars in the total coming to the green flag, which will be thrown halfway down the straight to turn number 3. The clock has started. We've burned a minute of the 45 already. Justin Adakonis, two drivers left to the inside. We get the green flag, and it's a pretty decent break from everybody. Two by two by two, but you get the idea. Down into the right-hander. Now you can get two cars side by each through here, and that's exactly what's happened. And Jeremy Fletcher has pushed the go button, cuts across in front of the leader, and goes through. Gresham Wagner tries to follow through, but settles into third in the red and white number five. But our pole sitter just couldn't hold on, and already it looks like Fletcher is making his bid for freedom shit.
1: That is Adakonis out front with the yellow accents on the back of his car. The two McCombie McAleer teams working together in conjunction perfectly. Jeremy Fletcher with the car very reminiscent of the one that he won the championship with last year. Had been struggling with the new car all weekend. They managed to find some magic coming into the race today. And Jeremy Fletcher doing a great job holding down second. But there is now a battle for fourth as Ethan Jacobs goes through on Gresham Wagner to split up the two JTR teammates. Well, that's going to be a little bit nerve-wracking for Jared Thomas, as now he goes to battle with MMR with nobody familiar behind him.
0: Yeah, that's interesting. As out of the slipstream
3: The red and white car is that of Jared Thomas. He'll make up a position into the keyhole. We'll try not to get too excited about all of these passes early on. There will be plenty of them. Coming down to the last 8 to 10 minutes is when things get really feisty. The normal tactics here in a Wheeler Mazda MX-5 Cup race presented by Michelin is that the leaders, and I know this sounds odd, even if they're not teammates, they will try and work together to break the lead pack down into a, let's say, manageable number. They can get that down to four, maybe six of the top cars. Then they'll try and put a gap into the rest of the field. There's a couple of places here, Shea, where the draft is very strong, obviously coming out the keyhole down to turn four. And then this whole serpentine section over the brow into Thunder Valley and back towards the start finish in the carousel. If you are not fighting each other there, you are making up time on everybody else who's side by side behind you.
1: Yeah, and the guy who's done the PA at this circuit for many, many years, my friend John over in the booth, he said something brilliant yesterday. Think about Mid-Ohio as two separate racetracks. You go from turn one to turn four, and it's basically three long straights with a couple of difficult corners in between. Yes, you've got the keyhole on the very, very tricky turn one, but other than that, it is a power section of the racetrack. The second half of the track from turn five all the way through the roller coaster in through the carousel to finish out the lap, that's all the twisty bits. So you've got two halves of the same racetrack that require two very different types of driving styles. To go well around here takes a lot of practice, and we have half the field are rookies this weekend, in not only to these cars necessarily, but to this championship. But we do have drivers such as Max Stallone, who is undefeated racing at Mid-Ohio. It's just been in every other form of car. So right now, it's a learning experience. As somebody who knows his way around this track, that would be one, Mr. Jared Thomas, takes the lead away from Justin Adakonis.
3: This is a little bit of sparring at the front of the field. As we mentioned, there's a few decent drivers, very decent drivers, who were out of position because of the severity of the conditions in qualifying a couple of hours ago. And what the leaders will want to do now is to keep them, not allow them to come through the field. Now, what happened at turn one last time around, I said turn one could be a little bit challenging. Hang on, somebody went off so far that they actually had to show their pass to get back in, and they were on the rally cross
1: track. That was Ruben Caceres.
3: It was, yes.
1: He's had quite an eventful weekend for Ruben. Practice one, his first time running at Mid-Ohio in anything. His dad said to him, go out there and learn. Well, about four laps in, he learned what the wall looked like at the exit of turn 10, unfortunately. Came back in, the car was still pointed in the right direction. He was actually taking bits of the bodywork off of the car himself before the rest of the crew was able to get back to the garage. So I said, that's very good parenting, not just from his blood parents, but from the people who raised him at the racetrack as well. Ruben and the crew were able to get the car pointed back in the right direction. But yeah, Ruben ushered off drivers right there, just out of our camera shot. The other interesting thing for us right now, John, is the fact that everybody is on dry weather tires. They're on stickers, a lot of them, for the first time this weekend. When we went out in FP1, very few people threw new tires at their car. Same thing for FP2. So right now we are learning what the track conditions are like when the Michelins have a lot of tread left on them.
3: Too wide, too deep for a moment at the front of the field, and that's not going to help them break away. Jared Thomas gets two, three, maybe four MX5 lengths on the rest of the field. Justin Adakonis shuffled back for a moment. Jeremy Fletcher and Ethan Jacobs, Gresham Wagner, Vaughn Mischko. By the way, Ethan Jacobs in the JDM car, that number 99, is the best of the rookies. Half of the field, as Shea mentioned, are rookies. This weekend, four drivers making their series debut. Just proving once again the strength of this championship. And certainly, talking to Luke Pullen earlier in the week, driving for Hendrix Motorsport, been doing some Mazda racing in the UK, popped across to the US and did a couple of races last year, went to the shootout, didn't quite get the call on that, but is putting his racing budget into coming over and doing this race weekend to see if that can be a stepping stone into more races in Whaler Mazda MX-5 Cup. It's a global audience watching right now. Appointment to View Racing is the leaders once again are right together. Justin Adekonis comes to the high side, but he will, if he can get alongside that red and white car, it will be a left-hander next. He can't quite do it, and he's under pressure from the dark purple car up alongside him. I think he'll hold that back, though. Yes, he will. Very nicely done. And that is Ethan Jacobs coming through into third. Do you remember when rookies used to sort of be quite quiet and run around just outside the top 10, and if they got the odd top 10 share, they would be really very, very happy about that, and then they would come back in their second year and challenge for the championship. That's gone all that out of the window in the last few years. Sam Paley nearly won the championship in his first year.
1: Yeah, at this point, no, I don't remember what that was like, because it feels like it was so long ago when we had Sam Paley and Chris Nunes fighting it out for the Rookie of the Year, and both of them finishing within the top five in the championship standings. I mean, it's definitely a different attitude when you come into the championship this year. We've got a very different looking Rookie of the Year championship points battle than a lot of us thought we were going to have. It's Frankie Barroso who leads the championship standing coming into the race. Right now, he's running around in P17, but our two scholarship recipients, I mentioned Max DeLoner earlier on, he's P10 right now. He was the one who came away with $150,000 to run in this championship this year. He is doing a good job after a very steady qualifying in the rain. Ethan Lampe, though, he's the other one who won the scholarship. He was second in the scholarship, came away with $100,000, did Ethan. He had a very rough qualifying after he went out on used wet weather tires. They didn't have all the grip that he thought he would need, and he is just carving his way through the field up to P16 already after qualifying way back, as Von Mischko gets ushered off the track, a teammate of Ethan Lampe, coming through turn four, and they're battling for the lead as Adekonis goes around the outside of Jared Thomas into seven, makes it stick, and now it is the yellow and blue car leading the way once again. This would mean that Jared Thomas has led three laps, and if Adekonis can hang on to it, he will also have three laps at the end of this one. Why is that important? Most laps led, 10 points. Points equals money at the end of the season.
3: Just 10 minutes completed, so still 35 to go. And this battling at the front of the field has brought the top 10 back into a single line of cars, although for a moment going down into turn four last time around. I'm going to say we had 4.5 Mazdas wide. It was pretty impressive. You mentioned Frankie Barroso leading the rookie championship and how far down he was. That, by the way, was, I think, 9th or 10th in the rookie championship, rookie standings of the rookies in this race. So you were talking about half the field being rookies. More than half of the top 20 are rookies at the moment. And Ethan Jacobs is still the better placed of them. He's scored in 4th the last time I looked, but he's back up into 3rd again now. I think, no, he's still in 4th. And the 2nd is Matt Novak. Marcello. Panicia is in 7th position. So three rookies in the top 10 and half the top 20 are rookies. And once again, coming through the roller coaster, a little bit of vinyl being traded there as Jared Thomas gets into the driver's door of our leader, Justin Adekonis, who holds on. And there is a marauding horde of MX-5 sitting in behind. This is actually not that typical, Shay, this earlier on in the race, where there's so much battling going on and the leaders aren't being able to break away.
1: 96 days, John. It's been 96 days since our last race, and I think everybody has spent a little too much time dreaming about getting a green flag again. They are driving like it is getting to the closing laps of these races, and I am here for it. Every single second of this is as harsh as you could imagine. There is no quarter being given to any of the cars. And as they come by in front of me in the booth, it is nonstop until we get to, wait a minute, there we go, Ben Jacobs in the number 71. So that would be almost the entirety of the field is still clustered around together as Logan Stretch has come into the pit lane in his Wheels America racing car. That is the number 98. The hood has gone up. And they are working a bit on that car. Now, that's unfortunate because the Wheels America Racing team, they are a new team stepping up into the Wayland Mazda MX-5 Cup Championship. Very successful in Spec MX. They're here because Max Stallone won the scholarship and brought the team with whom he has had success in the past with him. Very loyal young man. But they did a lot of testing in those 96 days to try and figure out how to manipulate these cars to the best of their ability to be competitive. Really sad to see Logan in the pits right now.
3: Parker DeLon, John Salerno, Max Stallone. Just around about the end of the top 10 and into the early teens have all just put their fastest laps of the race in. 137.0 for Parker DeLon. That was faster than the leader. And trying to see who's got the fastest lap of the race. That's Grant West, actually, who's got the fastest lap of the race. A 36.3. Excellent stuff.
1: But, John, I've had many conversations with Grant West, and he believes that we are commentator cursing him, so we are not allowed to say anything nice about Grant West until the checkered flag. That was his request.
3: Right, Grant West has not just improved the fastest lap. No, that absolutely hasn't happened. And he's in 21st position at the moment. Adekonis with his fastest lap, 36.7. So all of a sudden, the guys at the front have realised that the bottom end of the top 10 and the mid-teens are coming back towards them. So they have now gotten a knuckle down. 36.7 from the leader, 36.5 from second, 36.4 from third, 36.5 from fourth, 36.5, 36.5, 36.4, 36.4. Your top eight all did their fastest laps of the race last time around whilst having this scrap. This is incredible stuff. Just think of the concentration that is going on underneath those racing helmets in the cockpit of these effectively purpose-built sports cars. Yes, they start as a road-going MX-5 coming from the factory in Japan, shipped over into Florida, and they are immediately taking to Fliss Performance, where the engine is taken to one side and put in the corner. It is sealed. That 180 horsepower 4-cylinder 2-litre engine is street stock. It's about the only thing left by the time the cars get to the track that is. There's a different gearbox, sequential SADEV box, different diff, different racing wheels, interior, FIA cage, safety cage, harnesses and fire suppression system, plus a whole lot of other cool stuff inside the cars, not to mention the suspension system, which is full race. So they might look like the Mazda MX-5 that you eye up enviously on your neighbour's drive on a Sunday when they drop the top and take it out for a run on the country lanes. But let me tell you, these are proper race cars, and that's why we get them racing so closely. The difference is made by the teams, how they set them up, and by the nuts at the end of the wheel, the drivers, the carbon-based interface between the engine, the gearbox, and all those 250 plus racing parts that are grafted into these MX-5s. And they are fighting it out. And remember, as we've got half an hour to go in this race, this looks like somewhere that you would start racing. And yes, plenty of people have done that. But there is over $1.2 million up for grabs at the end of the season, including race money for the race places from first down to 10th at every single round. And that is a big draw. And that's why, one of the reasons why, at least, we started 38 cars. By the way, Logan Stretch has not come out of the pits in the Wheels America Racing. So, sadly, I think we'll have to wait for tomorrow to see how what performance Logan has got. Jared Thomas, then, leads through. But this one is not even halfway finished yet, Shea Adam. And half the field still within 2 seconds of the leader.
1: and the leader being Jared Thomas, as we talked about, race winner here back in 2022 in race number two. The winner of race one that weekend was Gresham Wagner, who sits right behind him. Gresham, winner of race two here back in 2024. Something tells me one of those two cars is going to be in victory lane in one of the two races here this weekend. And just a little fun fact for you, John, when they actually do all the work on the Mazdas, they don't take the engine out. That's even more impressive to me. They do the improvements to the car with the engine in it, which if you've ever done any work on a car and you have taken an engine out, you get a lot more space to work with. So
3: yeah, exactly.
1: It just gives you even more credit to Fliss Performance. But what we've been seeing on the track right now is steady improvement. Keep an eye on Ethan Lampe in that number 31 machine, because the Advanced Autosport car has been clawing its way forward. And last lap through, Lampe passed Bobby Gossett, championship leader, and he made the move look almost effortless. It was very, very decisive. So Lampe, who has now caught up to two of his teammates, Matt Novak immediately ahead of him in the number 11, and then Nathan Nicholson in the 56. Let's see just how good that Whelan and Sunoco car is, because something tells me that Lampe is driving for a podium today.
3: Well, appropriately enough, my transport for the next couple of weeks, or last week and next week, is the brand new Mazda CX-5, new for 2026, new body shape, new engines, new technology. But you know what? It's still a Mazda. You get behind that steering wheel and there's a little bit of MX-5 in every one of the cars that they turn out. And it still has that feel of a sports car, even though it's a mid-size SUV. Now, a little bit of rally crossing. MX-5 rally crossing. Ooh, now there's an idea.
1: That was Bobby Gossett.
3: Yeah, being pushed away, off the circuit just a little bit, coming out of the keyhole there, Shea. And he doesn't need to be losing any places.
1: No, he's the championship leader, and he only had a 20-point advantage over Jared Thomas coming into today's race. Jared P2, very comfortable in P2 right now. Bobby Gossett way, way, way further back down the field. And the more annoying point for Bobby is that now he doesn't have any dancing partners that he can really work with. This weekend for BSI, their other driver of true notoriety, aside from Ethan Tyler, who's been very impressive this weekend in that number 80 machine, is Julian DeCosta once again driving Lightning McQueen. But for Bobby Gossett, he's got a way to go now to try and catch up to either of those two.
3: Yeah, he dropped away, actually. He was battling with one of his teammates, and I think it was, maybe it was at Ethan Tyler or one of the guys a little bit further down. But he's got a lot of work to do now, as we're coming down just about a minute or so away from half distance. And at the front of the field, Gresham Wagner in the darker fronted car with the red stripes and the red mirrors. In behind him, Jared Thomas. My goodness, how many times have we said that over the past few seasons? JTR Motorsports Engineering, both the drivers now. Jared Thomas is the JT of JTR. They're separated by a quarter of a second. Now this is dangerous for the rest of the field, led by the rookie Ethan Jacobs of JDH Racing. Those two are hooking up. They are drafting each other down towards turn number four. Ethan Lampe is up 13 places since the start of the race, just ahead of Ethan Tyler, who's up 10, and Julian DeCosta, who's up 9, and Matt Novak, who is up 11. Big field, of course, and if you've started further back, there is the opportunity to make these big moves through the field. But I think danger signs at the front now, and Ethan Jacobs, Jeremy Fletcher, Justin Adekonis, they will not want to see Gresham Wagner and Jared Thomas hooking up like this, as we've got a penalty for Nathan Nicholson.
1: Oh, that is huge. Nathan Nicholson driving the number 56. He's with Advanced Autosport. Remember when we saw Von Mischko disappearing off the track at China Beach? Well, that was Nathan Nicholson, his teammate, who ushered him off, and race control has put Nathan at fault. So he's not only going to have to serve a drive-through, but he's going to have to serve a drive-through for wronging a teammate. Oh, that hurts.
3: That is awkward. Very awkward. He's sitting in sixth position at the moment, and given the closeness of the field at the moment, I mean, goodness, he's going to drop out of the top 20, maybe all the way to the back of the field at the moment when he comes in. It's not a super long pit lane here, and you do actually come out after turn one. You miss a couple of slow corners, but with the field so close, it's still going to be a big disadvantage. Now, we said the Gresham Wagner and Jared Thomas, the two JTR Motorsports car, the 5 and 96, the black and red car and the red and white car, were hooking up and trying to get away. Fair play to Ethan Jacobs, a rookie, remember, in this championship. He has got onto the back of them and he's dragged Jeremy Fletcher and Justin Adakonis along with him. And I think that's Nathan Nicholson, is it, just on the back as well? No, Nathan's just a little bit further off. But the top five are just beginning to put a gap into the rest of the field. This is what we normally see in the first 15 minutes of the race. It's taken us, Shay, to half distance to see any kind of gaps bigger than maybe a car and a half. And it's the top five who are breaking away.
1: Yeah, it's true. By the way, an update. They switched it to a warning for Nathan Nicholson, so he will not be doing a drive-through penalty.
3: Whoa.
1: And now right behind him is Ethan Lampe, his teammate, so that works out very well. But you were giving credit to Ethan Jacobs and absolutely deserved. The JDH Racing crew have switched cars. If you remember, the first two races of the year, Ethan Jacobs was in a black car with green and orange accents. That's the car that his dad, Ben Jacobs, is now driving, and Ethan is in the purple car with the orange and blue accent on it that his dad was driving in the start of the year. The team went out and did some testing. They did some SCCA days, and while they were on the racetrack, just for a laugh, they thought, let's switch cars and see what happens. The seating position is slightly different between the two cars, and both of the men agreed they were more comfortable in the other car. So they have switched cars, and it will be a season-long change. But it's funny because Ethan was happier in Ben's car, and Ben was happier in Ethan. So it wasn't as if, oh, Dad, I really like the purple one more. Well, I like the purple one more. No, there was no fighting involved. So it worked out better for both of them. Very racing. Glad to see the whole family back at the racetrack this weekend, except for his sister, who just graduated ninth grade. So we'll see you when you get up to Canada, sweetie.
3: The psyche of racing drivers never ceases to amaze me, and I've been doing this a very, very long time. Whether it's in karts or all the way up to the absolute pinnacle of IndyCar or Formula One, the fact that drivers can believe that there's something different about their car or somebody else's, I think that's amazing. The two JTR cars now, they have pulled the pin and they have gone. This is absolutely what they have been planning. And the consistency of the last few laps of Gresham Wagner and Jared Thomas. Jared in the red and white car in second has not tried one single move on his teammate. And they are driving as one. That is effectively an MX-10. Eight wheels of Mazda. That is how they are working at the moment. Why have we never thought of that before? And down through turn
1: four. I don't
3: know. Down through turn four, he pulls out slightly to get a little bit of air up through the front to make sure his temps don't go up. Oh, and in the gravel, the PDR Racing number 43 car has gone off. And that is Charlotte Trainer for Parker DeLong Racing. And what a shame. That is, that's actually right up at the top of the keelhaul. Now, that's an unusual place to go that far off into the gravel. Well, that 2 second lead or whatever it was has just disappeared with 19 minutes to go. And from the witness marks in the sand, I think Charlotte might have been given a helping hand there, but we'll try and check that out for you. So the Whelan
1: Charlotte.
3: Sorry, go ahead, Cher. I was just going to say the Whelan safety car is about
1: John.
3: To come out.
1: I was just going to mention that Charlotte has been struggling with traction all weekend. There were a couple of moments where she did wind up spinning and maintaining the possession of pavement to be able to go in the right direction. But the track conditions have been very, very tricky, and perhaps she just got on a curb that was slightly damp and it would have thrown her off the track. But you're right, it is a very strange spot for her to go off. The two JTR cars working together, Gresham Wagner and Jared Thomas, this is exactly what you and I have been waiting for ever since the announcement came out that Gresham Wagner was joining this team, because both of these drivers have won two championships. Both of these drivers have wins at Mid-Ohio. This seems like the place for them to really flex their muscles and run away from everyone else. And that's what we were starting to get treated to. And also, I would just like to say, now that it's happened, we had green flag running for the first almost 30 minutes of this race. Thank you. I guess my empty threat to everyone for VIR has worked, and we have a solution to letting people actually run well on the racetrack. More on that thought a little bit later.
3: Just checking as well on Ethan Lampe, who is the biggest mover, and that number 31 car is up to seventh position now. And it's the two Ethans who are first and second in terms of the rookie standings in this race. Ethan Jacobs in fifth, Ethan Lampe in seventh, Matt Novak in ninth, in tenth, Marcello Panici. And who's next? Frankie Barbosa. Frankie Barbosa, that's been a great run for him. He was down towards the bottom end of the top 20 at one stage, but that had him in ninth in the rookie standings. He's now up to fourth. He's just gone past Max Stallone, and that's really important for his rookie championship points scoring, because the difference between ninth place points and 13th place points, ninth place points, and now fourth place points is significant. 16 and a half minutes to go, and we come back to the green flag, which will be on the finish line. Gresham Wagner and Jared Thomas, can they do it again? Immediately they fall line astern. You can barely see Jared Thomas's car. This is formation driving from the JTR Motorsport engineering teammates. Now, right ahead of them, I think Charlotte Trainer is back on the track. Yes, she is. She's dropped one lap. And do you know what? Maybe she hasn't. Maybe
1: that's Ruben Cassettis.
3: That's Ruben,
1: who just left the pit lane, John.
3: Thank you. I was about to say Charlotte is further back around the track. My apologies. But there is going to be a little bit of traffic to deal with. But straight away, Shay, the two JTR cars are in team formation. And they've put a little gap into the rest of the field.
1: And they will continue to try and work together. They'll hope that they will not catch up to Ruben, and that if they do, he will move out of the way. He's already a lap down, but that could impact them. And then you've got Jeremy Fletcher, always a dangerous driver to have around because he does not like to follow. He likes to lead. Justin Adakonis, fresh off of his first ever race win. And then Ethan Jacobs with the car that he feels very, very comfortable in, looking to try and get back to the podium. He got a podium on his, I think it was second race weekend when he ran with us a couple years ago at Road Atlanta. Ethan Jacobs is definitely a driver who could break that rookie win. And don't forget, we had a rookie win a race here last year.
3: That's right. Absolutely. Cacheres, despite being on the end of the lead lap, he knows that he's fighting an unequal cause there, and pulls away, allows himself to go the full lap down by the field. And in fact, even pulls in to the pit lane exit to let the field go through. That's really smart and respectful driving by Cacheres in the Cacheres racing car. At the front of the field, those two JTR cars haven't had the same sort of ability to pull away, because Jeremy Fletcher and Justin Adakonis are the MMR twins. That's McCombie McAleer Racing. So two pairs of teammates working in tandem, trying to break the toe from behind them. Ethan Jacobs is the lone JDH racing car, the best of the rookies in that purple coloured machine. I always associate that colour with the number 13 and Western Workman, who's gone on to do such good things in the IMSA paddock. He's under pressure now from Nathan Nicholson in the yellow and black car. They were side by side for a moment. I have got no clue who the top three is. I've got no clue who the top six is at the end of this. Never mind the winner of this race, Shay Adam, because we've now started to see the big names and the big guns gathering at the front of this field.
1: it's way too soon to start deciding who will be spraying the champagne or if it'll be apple cider, if they won't be applicable to do champagne because they aren't yet of age. But for right now, Gresham Wagner leads another lap. That is 9 laps of this race that he has to his name. So if Atakonis or Thomas wants the 10 bonus points for leading the most laps, they're going to have to get around Gresham, do it soon, and then lead at least 4 laps to try and claim that honor. So it is getting better and better for Gresham Wagner, who coming into today's race was 5th in the championship, yay, but 210 points behind Bobby Gossett. Big, big ditch to try and dig out of. The good news, that's only after 4 rounds of the championship, and we still have, including today's race, 8 to go.
3: Ethan Jacobs has the fastest lap under his belt at the moment. That's points as well, 135.8. Matt Novak and Marcello Paniccia and Parker DeLong and Ethan Tyler and Frankie Barroso and Julian DeCosta and Bobby Gossett Jr., who's now in 16th position. They have all done their best laps of the race the last time around. Can they move further forward? Because that is where the action is at the moment. Gresham Wagner and Jared Thomas separated by nothing at all. But Jeremy Fletcher is the one that's holding on. He's even pulled away a little bit from Justin Atakonis. Still 12 minutes or thereabouts to go. And this one has about a third of the field still left in it. We started 38 cars, and we've got to have 15 cars in that first run that is heading through turn one now and up the hill towards the keyhole.
1: I thought I was seeing things, but having looked out the window, it is not an illusion. Ethan Jacobs' hood is loose. It is flapping in the wind. There is still a latch that will be holding that bit of car down, but it is getting more and more aggressive in the wind as we go down the long stretches. That could be impacting the number 99. I hope not, because Ethan has been driving the wheels off of that machine to get up ahead of Justin Atakonis into the fourth place. He's now trying to chase down last year's champion, Jeremy Fletcher, and then Gresham Wagner leading 2 years ago's champion, and then Jared Thomas 3 years ago's champion. Consider this. A rookie is chasing these guys down. That's impressive. I hope that hood latch holds.
3: New fastest lap of the race, now down to a 135.8, and it's Julian DeCosta. He's down in 14th position in the Lightning McQueen lookalike car. He's trying to gain on Frankie Barroso, who's our rookie championship leader, just 0.2 between them at the moment. One mistake in that midfield, if you're sort of 7th, 8th, down to 14th and 15th, you're going to lose a whole heck of a lot of real estate, and we've got someone off in one of the orange overlaps. I think that
1: it is
3: Ryan Leach, yes. Spark Performance, one of our rookies. He stopped on the circuit. He's out of the car. He's fine. He's parked it in a place of safety. We could stay green for the last 10 minutes or so. Wagner, Jeremy Fletcher, Ethan Jacobs, Jared Thomas for the moment has been split away. In fact, all of the teammates have been split away. So it's JTR McCombie, JDH, JTR McCombie, and then 3 advanced auto sports cars. Nathan Nicholson, Ethan Lampe, and Matt Novak. Can they put something together? Another fastest lap of the race, this time going to Julian DeCosta last time around. It's changing as they go through and go through. My goodness me.
1: The Michelin tires do not get any worse. And as the fuel burns off, the cars get lighter. So these fast laps are going to continue to come in the last 9 minutes of this race. Gresham Wagner out front, now in danger of being attacked by his potential former teammate, Jeremy Fletcher. But Jeremy's got his hands full. And this is truly a 15-car battle for the lead with less than 10 minutes to go.
3: Yeah, call it 8.5 now, shit. I'm still trying to hold the excitement level under sort of mildly manic at the moment, because I know there'll be more to come in the last 5 or 6 minutes of this race. For the moment, Gresham Wagner has got his head down. Now, without the cover of his teammate behind him, it's Jeremy Fletcher who leads the charge, and he's under pressure now from Ethan Jacobs. The gloves are starting to come off now. Maybe, just maybe, it's every driver for themselves at this point. The leader has the optimum line up to the keyhole. Second place Fletcher had to defend just a little bit, and that's allowed the fourth place car of Jared Thomas. But was there a little mistake there by Gresham Wagner? I don't think so. I just think it was the drafting pair of cars behind that pulled that top four together. Fletcher's going to go through into third here on the drag down the hill towards turn number four, and he pushes back the top rookie Ethan Jacobs into fourth position, and now it's side by side for the lead, and it is Jeremy Fletcher who goes back into the lead in the GFR number 22. Now this is getting interesting again, but once again we've got the two JTR teammates, Linus Stern, in second and third. Shay, I wonder how much more, much longer team tactics can play out here before they have to start thinking about their own positions.
1: You know, I think Gresham did that on purpose. I think he actually lifted off a little bit so that he could get back to Jared Thomas, because he knows that two cars are stronger than one. As you said, MX-10 is the optimum car that you want in this race, and Jeremy Fletcher is not someone that Gresham Wagner wants to work with when he is not on the same team. So, for this standing, Gresham knows he's led the most laps. He's got those 10 bonus points. Have at it, Jeremy. You don't need to lead this lap with 6.5 minutes to go. You need to lead the lap after time has elapsed. And Gresham Wagner now has the most valuable thing in the world behind him, his teammate, and more importantly, his team owner, who just wants to see a JTR car in victory lane at the end of the day.
3: Yeah, that's a good point. Because Jared has always said, look, I would like to win a championship. Of course I would, but I just want to see a JTR car doing well. I'm very impressed by Ethan Jacobs, by the way, in that sort of darker coloured JDH car. That's the number 99 car, sort of purple coloured car. He is showing some great racecraft here. At the moment, he's just split away from the leaders, and he's got Nathan Nicholson in behind him. Then Justin Adekonis in the yellow and blue coloured car, and then everybody else. Oh, hang on a second. Who's that behind Adekonis? Is that Lampy's in there? Yes, he is. Then Matt Novak. They've all come through. This has been a really good run. There's going to be some very, very big movers in the next 5.5 when we check out who has made the biggest move. It's still at the moment Ethan Lampy, who has put 14 positions into where he started. Julian DeCosta, who's just taken back the fastest lap of the race, has done 13. Ethan Tyler, 11 places gained. And Matt Novak, 9. And by the way, that's not 9, 11, 13 and 14 overtakes, because they've been up and down in that. They've probably done something like 20 or 30 overtakes in the last 40 minutes.
1: And it's not done yet. We still have 5 minutes to go, basically. They've got basically four more laps, four more opportunities to make some passes, make up some spots, and you never know what's going to happen in front of you. Chaos can always erupt, and then you can be the benefactor of that, but that's not what these drivers are waiting on. We have people who like to make moves, like Nathan Nicholson, tired of sitting behind Justin Adekonis. He goes around the outside, and now Nicholson is going to hope that his two teammates right behind him, Matt Novak and Ethan Lampy, that they can make the pass as well on Justin Adekonis. Adekonis, very well placed in the championship coming into this weekend, third in points. Nicholson, 9th in points. He knows that too. So the more cars that are between he and the bright yellow and blue car ahead of him, well, Nathan Nicholson would be very happy about that.
3: Keep an eye on the mostly white car. Looks fairly straight stock, actually, of Matt Novak. He sits in 8th position in that number 11 at the moment. He's in behind Ethan Lampy. That's another one of the advanced cars. Just the way he's moving that car around and being able to position that car, I just get the feeling that he might have a little bit more performance in his Michelin tyres and being able to take unorthodox lines at the back end of the race and have a little bit more grip, tighten up on the entrance or an exit of a corner, might give him an advantage. He's in 8th position. Let's see if he can move forward from there. As we go across with 3 minutes and 22 across the finish line, So that is going to be three more laps from this one. And it is still Jeremy Fletcher. I'm trying to remain calm. Take deep breaths. Keep an eye on what's going on behind as well. But at the moment, great racecraft by... What is it there? I think that is the top... It's basically the top eight or nine that are still in the line. The black number 44, Bobby Gossett, is in 14th position. He's worked his way forward in the BSI racing car. One or two little gaps now just opening up. But really at the front, it's the top three.

0: this weekend in that car. He's been toward the front of the field in several of these sessions that we've had, the rain catching him out just a little bit. But it is an MMR car leading the way as Jeremy Fletcher is still out front. Parker DeLong getting very loose coming through the carousel and actually almost collecting Matt Novak in the white car with the red and black accents on it. That created a little bit of a gap further back. So now it's the top eight that are together with a bit of breathing space back to ninth.
1: Little bit of vinyl being swapped further back down. Actually, it was a little bit more than that. Damon Ockey and Woody Hyman getting into it. But it's all about what's happening at the front of the field. We did not get the white flag there, Shea. So we've got one more circus after this. So Jeremy Fletcher in the lead at the moment. I don't know where I want to be. I'm not sure I want to be the leader, but everybody else is scrappling for fourth on down, and that's good news for the leading trio at the moment. Fletcher goes defensively into turn four, though, and that's going to bring them all back together. I can't believe he did that. And now we're back up to seven, eight cars that are battling for it. Nathan Nicholson alongside that all-white car that we were talking about earlier on. And Matt Novak's leading the next group behind that in the white car with the red side decals as well. It's gone from three to seven to nine to about 11 again. It'll be the white flag this time around. And I am confidently not predicting any of the top 15 positions at the moment.
0: Very, very smart move, John, is seeing the white flag is Jeremy Fletcher. He won race one here last year. Can he hang on for another 2.258 miles? Right behind him is Gresham Wagner. Then in third, Jared Thomas. And then fourth is basically everyone. We've got Justin Atacones fourth. Ethan is in fifth for Jacob. Sixth is Ethan Lampe, who had a heck of a last lap around. Managed to make three passes, including on his teammate. He got a good push from Marcello Panicia, but it wasn't enough quite to get him up inside the top five. What is going to happen in the run and the turn four? This is where championships are decided. And I know it's ridiculous to say that on round five, but this is where the big moves happen that decide how many points people wind up getting.
1: And the two JTR cars were side by side there, and I don't think they did themselves any favors as Ethan Jacobs tried to come down the inside and split them. He's up into fourth position. The blue and yellow car, the light yellow colored car with the blue side stripes, that is Justin Atacones for McCombie McAleer Racing. Again, the top three get away. Half a lap to go. The top three, then Ethan Jacobs. Jacobs now, I don't think he's going to get back to the top three. He's top rookie. He's got to get those top rookie points. He can't throw that away. So is it going to be Fletcher, Wagner or Thomas? And in which order will they cross the line? They're the top three at the moment into the carousel for the final time. It's Fletcher from Wagner, from Jared Thomas. That's how they'll finish, I think. The flashing lights are on. He pulled to the inside. Oh, my goodness. Fletcher pulled to the inside there. And I'm not sure that was the wisest thing to do. Jared Thomas, if he'd stayed wide, might have got the better run. A tenth of a second between first and second position. It does finish. McCombie McAleer Racing's Jeremy Fletcher by 0.119 of a second ahead of Jared Thomas for JTR. And his teammate, Gresham Wagner, in third position. Those are the three on the podium. And the Michelin tyre is not required by the GFR, Jeremy Fletcher. He's the boss. Who's going to tell him off? Let's be honest. In fourth position, Ethan Jacobs is the best of the rookies ahead of Justin Atacones, who started on pole 45 minutes ago. That seems a lifetime ago. There's been so many passes that has gone on. And Parker DeLong in sixth position. Ethan Lampe charged through the field to seventh position. That was 13, 14 spots, I think, he made up. Then Panicia, Marcello Panicia, another one of the rookies. That he'll be third place in the rookies that finished. Julian Da Costa took the fastest lap of the race for BSI. The number 95 car in ninth position. Nathan Nicholson for Advanced Autosport in 10th position. Bobby Gossett in the 44

0: in 12th position as we take a look at the unofficial results, and I'll pick out some more. My goodness me, there's a lot of people to go through. Luke Pullen making his debut from the UK for Hendricks. He finished in 15th position after starting just outside the top 10. But look at the gaps. There's nothing between those top 10. Just 2 seconds between that lot. There I said, Bobby Gossett moved up into 12th ahead of Frankie Barroso. That was a good finish by Frankie as well. Championship leader for the rookies. I reckon that put him probably in fourth in points for the rookies in this race. Going further down, Mac Novak was up and down, and he was up inside the top 10 but dropped all the way down to 21st. So something went wrong there at the end of the race. Then the three BSI racing cars behind him, and behind that there's a few cars who had some issues. Charlotte Trainer went off at turn two. Ruben Caceres, Ryan Leach, Von Mischko, and Logan Stretch. Logan early into the pits. Shea Adam has done some arithmetic and can tell us what, Shea?
1: Provisionally, we have a new championship leader, and that is no surprise considering that Bobby Gossett managed to claw back only to P12. Jared Thomas has a 90-point advantage, 9-0 points over Justin Adekonis. Bobby Gossett falls to third, further 20 points back. Fourth, Gresham Wagner moves up a position. And race winner today, race winner for the second time this season, Jeremy Fletcher, he is up only to fifth in points. 2 race wins out of 5, and he's only good enough for fifth. That tells you how competitive this championship is.
0: Well, congratulations to McCombi, McAleer Racing and Jeremy Fletcher. They had 2 cars in the top 5 with Justin Adekonis coming in. JTR filled the other 2 spots on the podium, and the best of the rookies, Ethan Jacobs, plowing a lone furrow for JDH Racing. He finished in a very creditable 4th position. Brilliant battling. We were entertained. Shea Adam was alongside me, John Hindorf. And do you know what the best news is? We're going to do it all again tomorrow. So make sure you join us for that. Thanks to the production team. I'm John Hindorf. Bye for now.
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0: A very happy Sunday morning to you, wherever you are in the world. We are getting ready for another 45 minutes of rapid racecraft. The Mid-Ohio Sports Car Course playing host for the second time this weekend to the Whelan Mazda MX-5 Cup, presented by Michelin. In the IMSA Global Broadcast Centre, I'm John Hindorf. Alongside me is Shea Adam. We'll have a chat with her in just a moment or two's time. Beautiful day. Track temperature sitting at 88 Fahrenheit. In the air, it's 75. That's, if you prefer, track temperature 31 Celsius, because I know we have a huge international audience watching along on the world feed. Air temperature 24 Celsius, just outside Lexington, Ohio. Beautiful park of the world. If you get a chance, come here. It is lovely. It is green. The people love their motorsport. They are very knowledgeable about it as well. And this circuit has just about everything. 3 fast straights, some very quick corners, some big braking areas, like at the keyhole. Now that one, you're helped because you're going uphill. Down to turn 4, you're going downhill at some pace. And my goodness me, getting the car hauled into that right-hander is a bit of a challenge. Then all that twistiness that brings you round through Thunder Valley, back to the carousel and on to the front straight. We'll start halfway down between turns 3 and 4, so coming out the keyhole down to that braking area. We've got 38 cars on the grid. We'll go through those in a moment after we are reminded what happened yesterday in our first 40. 5-minute contact test on a very similar, very, very similar day coming to the green flag. The front lot going at it and basically setting their stalls out for the rest of the contest. It wasn't the usual Wheeler Mazda MX-5 race where the leading four or five get away. No. Right the way through the race, and I think at the end we still had around about 15 cars at the front of the field. Ultimately, it was the number 22, Jeremy Fletcher. His team went wild. He was doing donuts, and he deserved that. Timed his run to the front absolutely perfectly. He'll start in seventh position today. Let's see, where are we? Let's see how far we can get through. Logan Stretch at the back with Will Robinson, then Ruben Cacheres, Charlotte Trainer, Brian Dombrowski, then Joe Rainey, Ellie Gossett, Damon Oakey, Ryan Leach, Ben Jacobs, Michael O'Dell, one of half the field of rookies, by the way, and he's one of them. Willie Hyman in 27th position. Then we've got Emilio Deloro, Cam Eben, Massimo Sunseri, and still they come because it's a huge field. The time, by the way, will start once they come past the finish line for the first time. Christian Hoenland with Luke Pullen, the young Brit who's just starting in this championship. He'll start down in 22nd, started 11th yesterday, finished in the top 20. Can he go forward today? Vaughan Mishko, Tristan McKee, John Salerno, Nathan Nicholson, and then Parker DeLong on row 8. Frankie Barroso, rookie championship leader, was yesterday. We'll get the points from Shane in a minute. Marcello Paniccia in 15th. Gresham Wagner on the outside of row 7. Matt Novak is alongside. The two Ethans are tied together again as they start the timing, but not the races yet. The two Ethans are Tyler and Lampe in row six. Ethan had a cracking run through. Grant West is in the pit lane, and I haven't even got to him on the rundown yet. Bobby Gossett in 10th. Jared Thomas in 9th. Justin Gravett in 8th. Jeremy Fletcher, yesterday's winner, in 7th. Max Stallone, rookie, in 6th, but not the best qualifying rookie. Grant West in the pit lane. There'll be a gap on the grid. Glenn McGee in 4th place. Justin Adekonis in 3rd. Ethan Jacobs, the top rookie, on the outside of the front row. And Julian Da Costa for BSI takes pole position. And we have a rolling number 50. That's the good news. The bad news for Grant West, he's going to start dead last. And we come to the green flag. It's in the air. This is a tight start. It looks absolutely fantastic as they come to the line. We've used about a minute and a half or 2 minutes of the 45. And we are underway. Immediately they fan out towards the downhill braking area, turn 4. In the mid-pack, there's 3-4 wide, but the leaders are side by side. And as they go through, the grid has just completely changed from what I gave you, so I apologise for that on the screen. Let's pick up with what we can see with our own eyes. And I'm afraid, Shea Adam, that the first thing we're going to report is JDH Racing's Ben Jacobs facing the wrong direction. And that, I'm afraid, is not the start he wanted.
1: No, and it's bad news for Ben Jacobs, but it's good news for Ethan Jacobs, who did take the green flag in second place, but was in first by the time they got to turn 4. So that is very good news for the Jacobs family, and I think they would forgive Ben for his little spin, considering that Ethan is out front. What a great start we had from the driver of the purple and blue and orange machine and the other blue machine that we saw off the start, Grant West, into the pits. It was a left front tire change. He qualified fifth, which was an excellent effort. But starting dead last means maybe he's going to get the hard charger award. He's going to have a lot of cars to pass.
0: Well, he's got a lot of work to do. There's no doubt about that. Ethan Jacob, the rookie, leading across the line this year, rightly pointed out. Now, you might think, oh, has he been a bit lucky? Is it where he qualified? He ran all the way up with the leaders yesterday. And right now, he has got the number 95 of Julian Da Costa right behind him. Let's work out where this happened. Yeah, over the top of the roller coaster. He did the old, I'm going to stick it out on the outside of turn four. That's where he took the lead. Now, was there a little touch there for the number 71? I think there was. And Ben Jacobs of JDH, yes, it was. It was Brian Dombrowski, the Rocksteady Racing car. And that's been noted, Shay Adam, by race control.
1: It has, and that's for race control to adjudicate and make a decision on whether there will be any penalties. There were post-race penalties that affected the standings after yesterday's race, including Julian Da Costa, our pole sitter for today's race. Julian was deemed at fault with another car on the racetrack. It cost him 10 grid places, but did not cost him the fastest lap, resulting in him getting the pole position and those very valuable 10 championship points going the way of the BSI driver. Unfortunately, it meant that the Penske Shocking Performance Award that he had won during the race, well, that was handed over to Ethan Lampe, because with that 10-second penalty, Julian then didn't pass as many cars as he had actually done on the racetrack. And there is smoke pouring out the right-hand side of one of the cars. I couldn't see which one it was, though, John, did you?
0: It could have been one of about 12, Shay, in the middle of the pack. Let's see if we can pick out what was going on. Yeah, a bit of contact. And in fact, a complete 360 spin, Von Mischko, right? Oh no, let's make that 720, getting a perfect 10 from the style judge there, but losing a lot of real estate, and Vaughn's come straight into the pit. And we've got this again, another false start, lining up in the wrong grid column. We had this yesterday. That's Ethan Tyler. Now, is that because Grant West was out of position? Did he somehow get in the wrong place? He was about that area on the grid, Shay.
1: That's exactly it, John, and that's what happens when someone has an issue. And it is Ethan Tyler, whose car is smoking out the right-hand side, so a very bad day for Ethan, who's actually been having an excellent weekend. He's been very competitive here at Mid-Ohio, and this is not what the BSI crew would have wanted to see. There's also smoke from Gresham Wagner out the left side of his car.
0: Left side and right side. No, that's too much of a coincidence. They both look like Michelin tyres being rubbed against Mazda bodywork. I don't think it's engine related. These 180 horsepower, 2 litre four cylinder, normally aspirated engines are extremely reliable. They're running absolute street stock trim. Yeah, and both of those cars are. Oh, and it's a puncture now. Left rear puncture because of that bodywork rubbing. For Gresham Wagner, he's still going really well, but I saw chunks coming off that left rear Michelin tyre. Don't tell me it's still got air in it. I think it has, you know. That's incredible. But it will mean that he's going to have to come round and pit, because that tyre does not have much more life in it. I find it remarkable that with so much bodywork rub, he's effectively ground a groove into it which shouldn't be there on the slick tyre. Meantime, at the front of the field, Julian Da Costa is back on the point. Just gone through past the Teton Blue. JDH Racing Ethan has dropped down to now fourth position. So something's gone on there, because Ethan's dropped back just a little bit. Let's see what's going on behind them. And once again, Shay, we are not getting any real breakaway here. What have we got? 15, 18 cars in that lead group.
1: And Da Costa leading his first lap of the race officially. Jeremy Fletcher is the car that came up into second place as Ethan Tyler makes it into the pit lane. Gresham Wagner stayed out on the racetrack. But for Fletcher, yesterday's race was a giant sigh of relief. His grandmother, who normally comes to the races, every single one of the races, she had a leg amputated just a few days ago, and then they lost one of their family dogs. They had to put it down. It was a disastrous month of May, as it were, for the Fletcher family. Jeremy comes in this weekend as Gresham Wagner into the pits as well, by the way. Now he has made it around. But he came into the race this weekend and didn't have a good feeling from his race car. Well, they went back to his 2025 championship-winning race car, and now Jeremy Fletcher, happy once again, out front. That's what Jeremy Fletcher knows when he is driving that black and blue Mazda.
0: Yeah, Ethan Tyler in the pits as well. That's right front, and they're basically just going to have to cut off, I think, some of that bodywork, are they? Are they going to try and bond or tape it on? There's a new Michelin tyre going on. Well, no idea what happened to Ethan Jacobs to get him down to fourth. Justin Adekona's third, Jeremy Fletcher at second, Julian DeCosta. Well, that's how it was when they crossed the line. But they're three quarters of a lap further on now. So, of course, it's all changed again at the front of the field. Honestly, you look away for a second and you might as well have been watching a different race as they come to the line this time to complete lap number five. Jeremy Fletcher now leads from Justin Adekonis, from Ethan Jacobs back up to third, Jared Thomas to fourth. Julian DeCosta, who was leading, is now down in fifth. Bobby Gossett for BSI, another BSI car, fifth and sixth. He is in sixth. Glenn McGee, who was off the circuit at turn one just a lap ago in that gold JTR number 69, he holds on to seventh. From Parter DeLong in eighth. Ethan Lambert is in ninth for Advance Autosport, and his teammate Matt Novak rounds off the top 10. Best of the rookies still, Ethan Jacobs, as the lead pack spread out once again. Jeremy Fletcher feels no need to defend Justin Adekonis or indeed Ethan Jacobs. So the yellow car, the yellow and blue car, is Justin Adekonis. The blue, black and white car that leads, that is Jeremy Fletcher. The darkest, almost purple-coloured car is Ethan Jacobs. And then Jared Thomas is in that classic colourway, which did I notice that Scott McLaughlin has picked that for his throwback livery this weekend up at St. Louis for IndyCar? That same very famous sponsorship livery. I don't think it's a throwback livery to Jared Thomas, by the way, as much as we'd like to credit Jared for that. Then Julian DeCosta
1: You know that Scotty Mack is a massive Mazda fan.
0: Of course he is. Of course he is. He'd be here in a heartbeat. Justin Gravitz just put the fastest lap of the race in, down in 16th position. So on the end of that lead group, it's down to 1:35.876. Cam Ebden in the 55 is second quickest, and he's on the end of that group as well. A little bit further up in 10th place, third best time, Marcello Paniccia for the McCombie-McAleer Racing. And Jared Thomas up in fourth. He's got the fourth best time, but there's absolutely nothing to choose. And as soon as you get a bit of a draft, that might change. And there is the draft for the aforementioned Jared Thomas. Comes down the inside of Ethan Jacobs. And now they're side by side over the top of the hill, plunging down. Who gets the inside line for the right-hander? Didn't work out that way. Jared, knowing these cars, knowing how they race, there's battles you pick, and there's battles that you can put to one side for later. And with 33 and a half minutes still on the clock, Shay Adam, the battles that you need to win are somewhere down the road.
1: Yeah, and speaking of winning battles, we mentioned Justin Gravitt in the Tunnel to Towers Foundation car. That's the number 8, who has set the fastest lap of the race so far. Just want to mention a run that will be taking place on September 13th to raise money for that organization. They do a lot regarding trying to take care of the families of the September 11th victims. That will be taking place September 13th in Medina. It's just up the road here, about an hour from Mid-Ohio. So if you do live close, or if you want to donate, go online, T2, as in the number, T.org. It's a really good thing. And Justin and his family are trying to raise money for this organization this year by running the very patriotic livery on the side of that car. So it's always a good thing when you see Justin Gravett running quickly at the front of the field. It is definitely a worthwhile cause.
0: Well, in a shot for fastest lap, although that's just been nicked away from him by Tristan McKee for BSI Racing, down in 17th position. I think that's actually the start of the second group there. If I just look down through the timing as to where, he's right on the end of the lead group. So it is 17 cars, leading three with a little bit of a gap. But I'm not going to give them credit for that yet, because every time I did that yesterday, Shay, the gap closed so quickly. So effectively, we've got 17 cars down to BSI's Tristan McKee, and then he's got 1.6 seconds between himself and his teammate, Kristen Hodnaland. And then Massimo Sunseri, another BSI racing car, and then Emilio De Lauro, another BSI racing car. They are the start of the next group. Top three, as we saw yesterday, but this time in terms of trying to pull away, they're working together. But it's Jeremy Fletcher and Justin Adekonis. We've called their names before. Ethan Jacobs, the rookie who is on the front row, he is absolutely learning every turn of the wheel, and he is right underneath the rear bumper of Justin Adekonis.
1: And I'm so impressed by what we have seen out of Ethan Jacobs, the young man who calls Oshkosh, Wisconsin home. A lot of plane fans would know where Oshkosh is. He made his debut in the championship in 2024 at Mid-Ohio, finished 11th and 9th in his first two races, came back in 2025 to do both rounds at VIR, and then at Road Atlanta, Michelin Raceway Road Atlanta, not the easiest of tracks, he finished second in the first race. Ethan Jacobs is a very quick learner. And yesterday we saw how he worked with the two JTR cars of Jared Thomas and Gresham Wagner. Today he's working with the two MMR cars. It doesn't matter who's around him. Ethan Jacobs is just a sponge out there. He's learning every single second that he can, and he's showing he has what it takes to be a front runner in this championship.
0: There are some very good restaurants around Oshkosh. Many years ago, in the early years of the American Le Mans series, we were staying out there for what was then called the American Le Mans series Radio Web for the fans. And for Road America, we stayed out there. It was a lovely drive out in that direction. And my goodness, mate, there were some very good eateries that we were getting back to at all hours of the evening. Beautiful part of the world in Wisconsin, and we'll be at Elkhart Lake later on in the year for IMSA Racing. Always a huge crowd out there.
1: Not
0: it's going to be
1: Mazda,
0: one of the longer
1: though.
0: Races. Not for Mazda, no, sadly, not this time. Can you imagine Mazda's coming back through the carousel and through the kink, probably three or four wide? Oh my goodness, mate. I'm not sure my heart could, I'm not sure my heart could take it. Front of the field still, Fletcher, Adekonis and Ethan Jacobs. And that gap has grown to, it's a second now. And now I am taking notice of that. But look who's on the front of the second pack, Shay. The two drivers that are there are Julian DeCosta and Jared Thomas. They will not want to see that particular trio getting away. So they're trying to kill the battles around them and get everyone to work together. That sounds ridiculous. They're racing drivers. Why would they want to work together? They're not even teammates. Because if they don't, they are not in with a chance of the big points haul at the end. As soon as you get side by side, as soon as you start fighting, you are losing time here, Shay.
1: And let's point out, it's still half an hour to go in this race, near enough.
0: Yes,
1: 28 and a half minutes remaining. We've had nothing happen eventful yet, because even Jeremy Fletcher, who has now led, now I can say it, six laps of this race, that's not enough to be considered a majority yet. So no points have been awarded. And speaking of points, points convert to real cash money at the end of the year. $250K for the champion, $85 for second place, $80 for rookie of the year. You get money every single race weekend. You get $6,000 for winning a race, pays all the way down to 10th. That is cash. You can buy your crew a nice dinner for putting together a nice car, like what Jeremy Fletcher would have done for Dalton and company last night, but I think their celebrations might have been enough. It's Jared Thomas, championship leader. I've said those words every single year for the last five seasons, but Jared Thomas has a 90-point advantage. Woody Hyman has gone for a spin in the keyhole that I don't think Woody would have gotten there by himself. He's a local guy to this track, grew up motorcycle racing around here, came back just for this weekend because he loves the track so much. Hopefully he can get it in gear and moving again, but 90 points behind Jared Thomas is Justin Atakonis, 10 points behind him, Bobby Gossett, yesterday's championship points leader. As we get a view, good job, Woody. He managed to get the car out, and yep, he got a bit of help. That was the 89 of Ryan Leach, unfortunately, so Race Control will look at that and make a decision. Fourth in championship after yesterday, Gresham Wagner. He's about 200 points off of his teammate, Justin Thomas. And in fifth, yesterday's race winner and the second race win of the season for Jeremy Fletcher, but it's been so up and down that he is 260 points off of first. We talked about the rookie battle, John, and I just want to hit this really quickly because it is still Frankie Barroso leading, but he has a 60-point advantage over the guy who's been fighting for the lead of this race, one Mr. Ethan Jacobs. So the season is very much just kicking off.
0: Another BSI spinner, I'm afraid, down the field a little bit, but the number 15, the beautiful, I really like that livery on that Mazda. No harm, no foul. I'm very impressed, by the way, that Massimo Santeri got that pointing in the right direction, because he got a bit of help as well coming through turn 11. Even more impressive was Woody Hyman, because he was, I thought he was high-centred. Oh, Massimo went for a wild ride there. He's got the witness marks on the right and the left.
1: John, it was his teammate who pushed him off the track. Oh, it was Christian Hodenland who gave him that little elbow check.
0: So we've stayed green. Jeremy Fletcher, Justin Atakonis, that lead three. We had a moment or two ago when Shea was doing the rundown of the championship. Julian Da Costa, who's leading the second group, he did put the fastest lap of the race in, but Matt Novak has gone quicker still. We're talking fractions of a second. 1:35.474 for Matt. It was a 5:29 for Julian Da Costa. That was his fastest lap and the fastest lap of the race at the time. Coming down a half distance, 25 minutes still to go. So end of the next lap, we're going to be as near as makes no difference at half distance. We'll have completed 13 laps then. Matt Novak with another fastest lap. No, now Nathan Nicholson goes down to a 35.3. This is hotting up, but the leaders have squeaked out to just over a second. And the fighting is going on behind. No, it's going on behind Julian Da Costa and Jared Thomas, but they drafted each other all the way up to the keyhole. Those two seasoned campaigners, as we mentioned, they want to get their heads down, stop the fighting that's going on around them, and try and close that second. It's all of a sudden gone up to 1.4 seconds between Julian and the leader, 1 second between himself and the back of that threesome. But right now, they're not fighting either, Shea. It's just a question of who else falls in behind. It's going to need help from Parker DeLong and Marcello Paniccia to bring them back. And that's exactly what's happening.
1: And we need to be careful, John, because just because drivers pop out of line, like Parker DeLong just did to make a beautiful pass on Jared Thomas, doesn't necessarily mean that they are either blocking or looking to make a move. I talked to so many drivers this morning who were saying that when they pop, it's to cool the cars off. Yeah. These are sprint races, but it is muggy outside right now. It is not necessarily an enjoyable temperature, with the track temp about 91 degrees at 10 o'clock this morning. It is hot out there, so everyone is popping to make sure that their engine temperatures stay within reason, and that's what we just saw from Justin Atakonis at that moment. For example, he was not looking to make a pass on his teammate, Jeremy Fletcher. He was looking to just try and get the engine dial gauge maybe a little bit lower.
0: Well, and in fact, Ethan Jacobs in third position actually had a run there on second place, Justin Adekonis, and he actually dropped back in behind so that they didn't disadvantage themselves. But that second group of cars, led by Julian De Costa and the Lightning McQueen alike, is coming, and they're pretty much back on. You said it was muggy. The air temperature is only 77. That's fine, but the humidity is 71% officially at the moment. So that is going to be sticky out there. Thank goodness for open top cars. Oh, yeah. And by the way, the top 17 are all back together again. Half distance.
1: Do we run the course backwards now?
0: Yeah, well, that's right. You were listening to our tutor and I were just come into the pit lane, double back around and come back out in the other direction. You know, why not? Be interesting for the guys coming the other way.
1: I'm sure there are many safety reasons. Yeah.
0: There are very, actually, quite seriously, there are a couple of tracks in the UK that have the track license to run both ways. Brands Hatch used to on the, what's now called the Indy Circuit. I'm not sure that it still has, but I'm pretty sure Knock Hill up in Scotland, Peter Mackay's neck of the woods, I'm pretty sure that's still licensed to run both ways. And that is quite unusual because, of course, a safety feature that works, let's say, clockwise, sometimes doesn't work when it's counterclockwise, anti-clockwise. But there are one or two in the world that do that. Just imagine. I was just thinking back there to the 1970s when in Scandinavia they switched from driving on the proper side of the road like we do in the UK on the lift on the left at 10 o'clock in the morning or whatever time it was. They switched to driving on the other side of the road and they changed all the road signs overnight, and basically they woke up the next day and had to drive on the other side of the road. Just get your head around that for a moment. Meantime, we're into the second half of this race. It's bad enough when everybody's driving
1: Jared,
0: on the wrong side of the road when you
1: true,
0: come over
1: it's true.
0: Here to the UK.
1: Hey, I don't mind it. I like the challenge. It gets rid of jet lag pretty darn quick when you have
0: That's
1: to remember
0: true.
1: That you're driving on the other side and you have to look right at every intersection.
0: It definitely
1: gets you look going right. Better than any espresso does.
0: What do you reckon?
1: I still remember Joe Bradley always telling me that. But Jared Thomas, I'm a little worried about him because he keeps dropping backwards. He's down to P7 at this point, and he was fighting with Bobby Gossett. It seemed like he managed to get things under control once again, though, and stabilized in seventh with Glenn McGee, his sister car, right behind him. Now, that's good news as far as Jared is concerned because now he has a bit of a tail gunner and he can focus on moving forward again. But again, we need to just temper ourselves because there's 20 minutes to go in this race. We've only had 25 minutes. It's a lapse. Jeremy Fletcher has led 11 laps. I feel confident in saying no one will lead more than 11 laps. Confident, but not ready to award him the 10 bonus points just quite yet.
0: 15 laps completed at just over half distance. Fletcher happy at the moment to be leading out. Justin Adekonis sitting in behind his teammate. And right now, Ethan Jacobs is playing that same game. We've got two sets of three, then a two, then the battle pack behind them. And for the first time, I was going to say first time an opportunity, but I don't think so. I think Justin Adekonis again, as Shay was saying, just pulling out to get some air across the radiator at the front of that 2-litre, 180 horsepower Mazda engine. Ethan Jacobs sits in third, but he's got company now, Julian De Costa. Now, what does Julian do? He's dragged another 3, 4, 5 cars into this lead battle. Does he sit there, or does he immediately try and improve his position? Just on 19 minutes to go. We'll complete lap 16 as we come down to the carousel again now, and then through the tricky little left-hander onto the front straight. I notice nobody's using the inside curb there, the left curb there this year. We've seen people launch themselves across there in the past. Through turn one, super important to get turn one right. Use every bit of the road you can, but none of the grass. There's a little depression, and then you start to climb and climb and climb. De Costa comes up, has a look, pulls back in again. Now we're going to go back to a few laps where people are sparring, are we, Shea? Is that what's happening? 18 minutes out. I'm intrigued by this. There's so much going on without any positions changing. Oh, hang on. And as I say that, Justin Adekonis will go to the lead, being pushed there with a little bit of bump drafting. But Jeremy Fletcher wants to stay in second behind his teammate, and Ethan Jacobs doesn't want to let it. They're side by side over the top of turn five. Now dropping down, it'll be Fletcher on the inside to the right-hander, but it's not over yet. Ethan Jacobs, listed as a rookie, races like a veteran. Fletcher holds on to second, but my, he had to fight for that. And there's a gap opened up between the leader, who is now Justin Adekonis, and his teammate. Brilliant battling. And a bit more off-roading a moment or two ago, Shea.
1: Ooh, that was the 34 that was going for a bit of a wild ride further back. That's a very sketch moment for John Salerno, a guy who was second in the Rookie of the Year standings coming into yesterday's race. He did manage to keep it going. Maybe he heard you talking about Mazda Cross yesterday, John, and the idea that we need some MX-10s out around the track just tethered together. But seeing what kind of off-roading capabilities we have. The second group, though, that's the bit that I'm kind of watching warily in the background. Glenn McGee is in no man's land, but then Matt Novak is leading the pack, and in that group, you've got drivers such as Max Delone, Ethan Lampe, Bobby Gossett, the championship leader coming into yesterday, Frankie Barroso, the Rookie of the Year points leader, and Nathan Nicholson. What can they do to work together to get back to the front? Because if they can, any one of those six cars can win this race.
0: Oh, big moments! Switch to the right, to the left, and Jared Thomas, in trying to go down the inside, unsettled the car. He tried to switch back to the left-hand side and lost the back of the car, got on the grass. The grass is the slippy stuff. It will be a full course yellow, 16 and a quarter to go. And Jared Thomas, what happened there for him to swerve so immediately to the left-hand side? He was throwing it down driver's right. And Jared Thomas normally does not make mistakes like that. Was there a little clip? Did something happen to him? Had he realized he was going in too hot and tried to not take anyone out? If that is the case, that was a very courageous piece of driving and respectful piece of driving. He's done damage all the way across the back of the car. The EMR safety team are there already, and he's beached down in that big gravel trap at turn four. They're already putting the tow strop on the front, and the teleloader is there. Full course yellow.
1: And John, this was our championship leader. And I say was because Jared is going to get 10 points from today. And even if Justin Adekonis, Bobby Gossett, Jeremy Fletcher, even if they all fall off the racetrack and have bad days, it's not going to be as bad as the points gained for Jared Thomas. So a man who has once found victory lane in this series here at Mid-Ohio will be lucky.
0: So he goes down the inside. I think he realized, Shea, that he wasn't going to make it and tried to back out of it, but turned to the left and just couldn't keep the car on the grey. Grey is grippy, green is slippy. And my goodness, did Jared Thomas not find out that the hard way there. I didn't see any contact between himself and the cars he was running with. I do think he was throwing it down the inside, and possibly he just thought he couldn't make it and tried to get out without taking out a whole bunch of cars. But in doing so, in some ways, he might have sacrificed himself there, Shay.
1: Yeah, I'd be really curious to have a conversation with Jared, which I will do after this race, and find out, was the move from Parker DeLong when he dove down the inside, was that a little bit too much? Did he feel of a block move? Not saying it was a block move, but is that what Jared read it as? And then in his response was to move back across the racetrack to driver's left to try and go around the outside, where, as you rightly point out, there's not as much grip where he possibly thought there would have been. But that was a very scary incident for Jared, who's very accomplished around this track.
0: Wow, and my goodness me, he nearly picked up that bright gold machine as well. Did the car actually go over there? Half over?
1: I think it
0: in the
1: have
0: dust at
1: over.
0: The end. My goodness, mate. He just didn't seem to slow down, even when he was on the racing surface. And that's a very odd one for me. If he... I mean, Glenn McGee was right in there. He would have had a good view of it. But I've not seen anything like that from a driver as experienced as Jared. What I will say, he walked out of the car without needing any assistance. So all the safety features of these purpose-built race cars certainly did their job there. But he didn't look annoyed. He didn't look back at the car as if there was a failure either. There was just a...
1: No.
0: Almost an acknowledgement, you know. Well, that's my mistake.
1: I am getting confirmation, by the way, from several sources. Jared Thomas did roll, so we couldn't see it through all the
0: through
1: cloud
0: the dust.
1: Of dust. But that's not the first time that we have had that happen at that point on the racetrack. The good news that we can say, yes, he got out of the car himself unaided. And the good news as far as Jeremy Fletcher would be concerned, nobody will lead more laps than he has, because with this yellow neutralizing the race, something we didn't have much of yesterday at all. We had one car go off on its own and just need a quick bit of recovery. This is the cleanest weekend we have had of Wayland Mazda MX-5 Cup racing in a long time. Hats off to all of our drivers. And I was mentioning in the paddock earlier this weekend that maybe we needed to have a water balloon fight when we get to Virginia International Raceway so people could take out their aggression on each other off the racetrack. I think maybe it's worked. So, guys, I will put forth, I will go out and buy water balloons for all y'all. If you'll keep this up, the next race we have, which is at Canadian Tire Motorsport Park in about a month's time.
0: Charlotte Traynor, our biggest mover at the moment. She's in 22nd, up 13 positions for Parker DeLong Racing. Another one of the half of the field that is new to the championship this year, officially rookies. The Wayland MX-5 safety car bringing them round with just under 11 minutes to go. The track services and EMR safety crew and the recovery just being very careful about how they recover that car to make sure that they can get it away safely and securely. But that was a very scary moment. Just to underline, Jared Thomas jumping out of the car or getting out of the car when he was asked to do so. He managed to do that and walked away through that sandy gravel bed. Here's how they run then, with just on 10 minutes to go. We'll see when we go back racing, maybe an elapsed time, maybe a lap and a half. The safety car lights are still on. Just an Addicona leads from Jeremy Fletcher, the two McCombie McAleer racing cars. Ethan Thomas has been in third for a very long time and he's been playing the waiting game. There may not be time to do that when we restart. Julian Da Costa, one of a number of drivers at the sharp end of the field, in fact through the field, who've had fastest laps at one stage or another during this race, and the safety car lights have just gone off. Then Marcello Paniccia in fifth position for McCombie McAleer Racing. Parker DeLong and his PDR racing car in sixth now. Seventh for Glenn McGee. Matt Novak, third of the rookies in the field, is in eighth. Top ten made up by Max Stallone, another rookie, and Bobby Gossett for position number 10. This has brought everybody back together just outside the top 10. Frankie Barroso leading the rookies championship, and Nathan Nicholson's got the fastest lap of the race in the advanced autosport, number 56. He's in 12th position at the moment. All bets are off. All handshakes are off. It's every driver for themselves. 8 minutes and 40 seconds or thereabouts as we come to the line and go green, green, green for the run to the flag, the run to the point, and the run for the dollars. 6,000 of them up for grabs for the winner here. And a $1 payout right down to 10th position. Justin Adegonis got the perfect start. Jeremy Fletcher having to defend from Ethan Thomas, who pulls out. This time he does take the opportunity down the inside. He's being pushed by Julian Da Costa in the 95 car. Behind him, the 38 is Marcello Paniccia, and he's pushing him through as well. How they all got through the keyhole with so much contact there going into the braking area. But it is Adegonis who's pulling away. This battling behind him isn't helping anybody. Through comes Ethan Jacobs, being pushed by Da Costa. And for a moment, it's three wide. And Jacobs is going the long way around at turn four. He'll have the inside for turn five as he climbs the hill. He might be going from third to second to first and holds on to it. Can Adegonis come back down the inside? He can't. And the rookie who started on the front row, led early on, he's back to the front. I said she'd been biding his time, and he obviously thinks it's go time now, and he has pushed the button.
1: That loud cheering you just heard was Ashlyn and Eli, his sister and brother-in-law, watching back in Wisconsin, very happy to see their little brother doing so well as Ethan Jacobs leads an MX-5 Cup race on talent, wow, on merit, but it's not over yet. 7 minutes to go. Justin Adegonis in second, Julian Da Costa in third.
0: Parker DeLong has been given a drive-through penalty, a judge to be blocking in that incident with Jared Thomas, and he'll come through the pit lane and give up their spot. Well, that might be worth having a look at again. The decision's been made. It's not going to be changed. You mentioned it, that the blue car might have moved in response to the dive down the inside by the red and white Jared Thomas car. 6.5 to go. I suspect the team will be having a chat about that with race control, but they seldom change their minds on these things. It was at this part of the circuit that it all happened, and we're three wide again, and Da Costa comes down the inside. He's going to improve his position by one. Can he get two? No, he can't, and now he's moved out to the outside again. He's back in third for a moment. Da Costa trying to hold on, but at the front of the field, Justin Adegonis has gone back to the lead. You might as well just roll the dice and guess which number is going to be at the front of the field.
1: And there was chaos behind as Glenn McGee got pushed off the track coming into turn five. He speared across, knocked out Bobby Gossett, the guy who was leading the championship coming into today's race. Bobby was ironically the one who actually pushed Glenn off the racetrack. Bobby got spun around. Glenn was able to keep going. Bobby got it pointed in the right direction. Ethan Lampe took evasive action. He too went off the track. Mild chaos erupting with 5.5 minutes to go, and our leader is Justin Adegonis with Ethan Jacobs right behind. There's four different teams represented in the top six cars. I do not think Parker DeLong will serve that drive-through penalty, by the way. I would imagine he will stay out on the racetrack and argue after the race.
0: The problem with that is he's going to go past the start-finish line more than three times, and he might get a total black flag and be pulled out of the race, and at that point there's nothing left to argue. That is the issue there. Well, you wonder why for just a 45-minute race we have two sets of eyes in the booth. That's because for Whelen Mazda MX-5 Cup presented by Michelin, just doing it on your own is, you can't watch it all at the same time. We were watching a battle for the lead, and Shea was watching the battle and the incident further back down. Brilliant pickup by Shea Adam. And at the same part of the circuit again, leading contenders have gone out. And by the way, go ahead, Shea, go on.
1: That was teammates, because Jeremy Fletcher again and Marcello Paniccia were very, very elbows towards one another, and Marcello pushed Jeremy off the track. Jeremy was having none of that. By the time they came into turn five, both cars were pointing well off the racing line, and it was Paniccia who was nosed into the tires. Not entirely sure how happy Chad McCombie and Stephen McLear will be about that moment. But yeah, Paniccia just not leaving Jeremy Fletcher quite enough room, and Jeremy deciding to extract his own revenge. Yesterday's race winner will not be today's race winner, but it is still an MMR car leading the way, as Adegonis has a bit of a gap over Ethan Jacobs.
0: And Max DeLone's going to be looked at as well for the earlier incident that he was involved with. This could be a very provisional set of results at the end as we've had another spinner further back down the field. The all grey number 30. Oh, no. It's Charlotte Trainer who'd made up all those positions for Parker DeLong Racing in the grey, white and dark red car. She was the biggest mover, what, just 6 or 7 laps ago, and now has to recover at the front of the field. Right, take a breath. Some of the same players are there. Justin Adekonis, Ethan Jacobs, Julian DeCosta and Parker DeLong are still in with a fight. Parker DeLong in fourth position with the drive-through penalty having been assessed on him. Behind them, Max Stallone. He's been investigated at the moment. The two teammates, the McCombie McAleer cars that we talked about, they're having that contact under review as well. Who's that behind Max Stallone? It's Matt Novak, isn't it? In the advanced auto sports car. So the top six now, with two of those drivers potentially under investigation or getting even more penalties. But there are six cars for 3 steps on the box. 2 minutes 13 to go. They will get the white flag next time by. And Justin Adekonis, how do you play it if you're him at the moment? Ethan Jacobs, I reckon he's played an absolute blinder. These rookies, as we said yesterday, so much racecraft, so much experience now, Shea.
1: I really want to know what Justin Adekonis' mom's heart rate monitor is saying, because the last time she was watching him race, not at the racetrack, it said that she should go to the hospital. The rate was so high. So she came to St. Pete, where she saw her son win his first Whelen MX5 Cup Championship race. Well, right now, ma'am, your son is doing everything he needs to get victory in his second, but it is not quite done yet. It is still fully on. And the pit lane has been very busy the last couple of laps. We've had Christian Hodenland come in. We had Tristan McKee come in. Both of those BSI cars got service and left. And just while we're talking about the pit lane, I want to give a shout out to Rick Jones, one of our pit officials who's normally here week in and week out. He's at home after having knee surgery. Rick, we're thinking about you. We hope you're back with us for Mosport. But if you're not, we'll be bringing you all the coverage live and online, and you won't want to miss a second of it, because still 1 minute to go. John, I don't know who's going to win this one, do you?
0: Not a clue. You'd think it would come from the first six, but let's just look to seventh position. Nathan Nicholson has the fastest lap of the race, and you might think that's ridiculous. He's never going to make up that ground. No, he's not going to make up that ground, but this lot could all end up in the gravel the way this one has been going. It could be that kind of 2.4 miles or thereabout. The white flag is being waved energetically as ever from our start to stand, climbing the hill for the final time. Justin Adekonis, best place, worst place, you be the judge. He's got 5 other Mazda MX-5s right behind them. By the way, we talked about the MX-10 yesterday. If we're going to do MX-5 Rallycross, then it's, surely it's RX-MX, isn't it? There you go. I've just given you another one. Ooh. Coming down the hill to, you like that, don't you? I like RX-MX-5. I think it's brilliant. Coming down to turn 4. Here's an opportunity for the lead to change. Is it too early in the lap? Will there be strategies played? Well, Ethan looks down the inside and the young Jacobs goes through. He's taken the lead. He's taken the lead with half a lap to go. Now, notice we are not getting super excited here, as behind, almost inevitably, there's contact. The 6 become 4. DeCosta is side by side with Parker DeLong. That could be a battle for the third spot on the podium. But Jeremy Fletcher Justin Adekonis has not given it up and goes down the inside at 9. That is a huge manoeuvre. Power pass from Adekonis. Can you believe that? Only in Whelen Mazda MX-5 do you get those passes. That was extraordinary. I said we weren't going to get excited when the lead changed at 4. We can get excited now, because that is the pass that has taken Justin Adekonis back to the front of the field and will win him the second race here at Mid-Ohio for McCombie McAleer Racing. Ethan Jacobs on the podium. Parker DeLong with a drive-through penalty assessed on him in third place. Julian DeCosta in fourth. Max Stallone looking at a potential penalty as well. And the 0-9 and 9 further back after that incident. Damon Oakey involved in an incident with Vaughn Mishko. That's been looked at as well. Very, very provisional as they come back down through turn to turn number four. My goodness me, we expect excitement, but that was turned up to 11, Shea Adam.
1: That was a championship-winning move from Justin Adekonis. We have seen a different driver this year behind the wheel of the 23. Two victories out of six races for Justin. And a move like that, if he can keep doing that week in and week out, that will net him $250,000 at the end
0: Look
1: of the year.
0: At this.
1: He was patient, decisive, brilliant.
0: There's the power pass at turn nine. Set it up. In the previous corner, got a good run through that S-bend section. And I don't think Ethan did anything wrong. I absolutely don't think Ethan Jacobs did anything wrong. I don't think he could have closed the door any earlier. But what a run. Last third of the lap. And McCombie McAleer leads JDH and Parker DeLong Racing are

0: Ethan Jacobs, the best of the rookies. He's not racing like a rookie. He is racing like a veteran for JTH Racing. And 3/10 at the end is actually quite a big gap, almost 4. Parker DeLong Racing, will he, won't he be on that podium with the drive-through? And as we run through the rest of the runners and riders, we can take a little bit of a breath. Max Stallone in fourth, Matt Novak, another rookie in fifth, Cam Ebben in sixth, seventh, Frankie Barroso, our rookie leader coming in this weekend. Eighth, Nathan Nicholson with the fastest lap points. Amilo Delaro in ninth, and Justin Gravett in 10th. Charlotte Trainer just missed out on getting the most passes. So, my goodness, mate. Now I see that we have had a change in the results. So the results have been changed. They didn't serve the penalty within 4 start-finish line. Stop plus 60. Car 3 got a 60-second penalty post, 10-second penalty post race as well. So that's Max Stallone who's taking a penalty as well. So I reckon that puts Julian Da Costa onto the podium. So the revised results then say Justin Adakonis and Ethan Jacobs ahead of Julian Da Costa. And then it'll be Matt Novak, Cam Ebben, Frankie Barroso, Nathan Nicholson with a raft of penalties coming in, Emilio De Lauro, Justin Gravett and Logan Stretch. Just time for Shea Adam to tell me who's leading the championship and the rookies championship.
1: Very provisionally, Justin Adakonis has more than a 200-point advantage over second place in the season-long championship, and Ethan Jacobs is our championship leader for the rookies.
0: Oh, my goodness me. What a race. Thank you to Shea Adam and our production team. We'll be back for the rest of the Mazda season.
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0: What a beautiful part of the world we find ourselves in this weekend as we welcome you again to the Whelan Mazda MX-5 Cup presented by Michelin. We're at the Chevrolet Grand Prix at Canadian Tire Motorsport Park. The first of 2 45-minute races. A phenomenal grid of 31 cars sitting tails into the wall in echelon formation, ready to go racing. Hello, everybody. I'm John Hindhoff. It's warm. Well, it's warm for the Michelin tyres. Track temperature has dropped down to 45 Celsius, 113 Fahrenheit. It was 10 degrees Fahrenheit higher than that just around about an hour ago, tickling 50 Celsius. In the air, it's fairly temperate. 26 Celsius is 79 or thereabouts Fahrenheit, and for those of you tuning in from the United Kingdom, you might be thinking, I wish it was only 26 at the moment. Yeah, well, it's pretty perfect to go racing here. The circuit itself is an absolute classic. Just around, as I say, 2.5 miles, it is 10 corners around, and it sits just outside the town of Bowmanville, Ontario. It's compact, but it follows the geography and the topography of the local area, and it's been testing drivers, engineers, tyre manufacturers and car manufacturers for a very long time, both on 2 and 4 wheels. Turn 5's been the action area that we've been watching in the early part of the week, but actually every corner is an action area when it comes down to Mazda MX-5 and the Whelan MX-5 Cup presented by Michelin. As the cars roll off, I'll say welcome to you all around the

0: Well, joining me in the IMSA Global Broadcast Centre is Shea Adam. Drama on the grid because a couple of drivers were pinged for driving too slow and lost their fastest two laps. Massimo Sanseri, one of them. The other one, more significant, Bobby Gossett, who'd been one of the fastest drivers all week. So let's quickly have a look at your Mazda starting grid. Damon Hockey at the back of the field in 31st position. On the outside of row number 15, Brian Dombrowski for Rocksteady Racing has Ryan Leach, one of the many rookies. In fact, they're both rookies, half the field rookies this year. Spark Performance in 29th. In 28th position, Carlton McFarlane, another one of the rookies. Macumbi McAleer Racing and Parker DeLong Racing, Charlotte Trainer, another one of the rookies in 20. It would be better just for me to tell you who's not the rookies, really, wouldn't it? In 27th position, Christian Hodland, not a rookie for BSI, and Massimo Sanseri, also a BSI Racing driver, in 25th position. Justin Gravett is another one of the rookies. JTR Motorsport Racing on the outside of row 12. On the inside of row 12, is Aidan Shimbashi for Hendrix Motorsport, another one of the rookies. Gresham Wagner down in 22nd position for JTR Motorsport Engineering with Ellie Gossett, another one of the rookies for BSI Racing in the number 77. On the 10th row of the group, Glenn McGee for JTR Motorsport Engineering as his teammate John Stellano, one of the rookies, alongside him in the 34 car. Max Stallone and Logan Stretch, both rookies, both from Wales America Racing, 3 and 98 then on positions 18 and 17. Von Mischko for Advanced Motorsports and Spark Performance, Frankie Barroso, another pair of rookies in 16th and 15th. And another row full of rookies is row number 7 with Ethan Jacobs and Cam Eben for JTH and Advanced Motorsports. Macumbi McAleer Racing's Marcello Paniccia is alongside Parker DeLong on 12th and 11th. In 10th, Noah Harmon. 9th, Jared Thomas. 8th, Bobby Gossett, after losing two laps. Julian De Costa's BSI teammates alongside him. Elio Mesa, also BSI, and Jeremy Fletcher on row 3. Row 2 is Ethan Lampe and Justin Adekonis, Nathan Nicholson, and Matt Novak for Advanced Autosports. Locking out the front row, Matt Novak, another one of the rookies. 45 minutes on the clock. The green flag is in the air, and we go to the first corner, and I'm holding my breath because they are two wide and 31 deep. It is absolutely incredible. Spreading out to three wide, going over at the top of the rise down to Clayton Corner at turn two, and somehow everybody survived. I'm looking back through the field. I think, Shea Adam, that all 31 cars are actually still there and still racing. Tremendous start.
1: And it was very, very clean start from all of our competitors. You mentioned more than half the field rookies to this championship, not necessarily to these cars and this championship in the form of Marcello Paniccia. He ran here last year in the series in these cars, but for all the rest of them, uncharted territory. There were 2 days of testing earlier in the week. On Monday and Tuesday, a piece of bodywork goes flying at the exit of Moss Corner. That looks like maybe a wheel cover, nothing to be too concerned about. But the worst off from testing, Brian Dombrowski in car number 40 for Steady Racing. He needed a new front bumper. John E. asked the fans to help him put a new livery on it. He brought out ink pens and had people sign it. So the front of that car was the only one that wound up worse off in the testing. Everybody's still being clean, but Bobby Gossett is chasing his way to the front. John, this morning, he went almost half a second faster than the existing qualifying lap record. We know the 44 can get to the point.
0: So coming through to the end of the first lap, it's Nathan Lincolnson who is leading from Ethan Lampe and Bobby Gossett as they go through. Then Justin Adekonis into the pit lane early for Gresham Wagner, into the lane for JTR. And that is not the start that he needed. But Nathan Nicholson's done a great start. Ethan Lampe, credit to Ethan Lampe, started on the the front row of the grid, Shay, and he's held on to that. But Bobby Gossett, having lost those two laps for an unusual penalty, driving too slowly. It's something we see if you follow motor cycling, Moto 3 in particular, there's a minimum lap time so that you're not getting in the way of anybody trying to qualify. And that's what Bobby Gossett fell foul of today.
1: Yeah, and for Bobby, it was really cruel because he had done so well in qualifying. But yes, you're not allowed to exceed that minimum time, and he had. This is a flat tire for Gresham Wagner after contact in the front of his car, the left front Michelin being punctured. But it has been a difficult weekend so far for Gresham Wagner. Limited running during the FP1. They had to put a new diff in the car between FP1 and 2. They did that, but the diff didn't quite loosen up enough, so he was still losing pace in qualifying. Qualified back 20 plus, as far as we are concerned, that is not where Gresham Wagner should be, and now he is about to lose a lap as it is Ethan Lampe who is fighting with Nathan Nicholson for the lead, and Lampe has taken it. Ethan Lampe leads lap number 2 for Hendrix Motorsport as Ethan has changed teams in the period of time we've had between Mid-Ohio and running here at Canadian Tire Motorsport Park.
0: Fastest lap of the race for Elio Meza in third place, one of two BSI racing drivers in the top three. Bobby Gossett, of course, right ahead of him is the other one, and the black car pushing really hard. Ethan Lambert leads out from Bobby Gossett. Then it's Elio Meza just about holding on in the yellow car behind. And Jeremy Fletcher leads a pair of McCombie-McAleer Racing, and it's going to be a retirement for Gresham Wagner. He's out of the car. It was his front suspension damage. You could see quite clearly, and he's not happy. The gloves have been thrown into the car. Don't throw your helmet. Don't throw your helmet. Oh, he's thrown his helmet. That is not a great behaviour from Gresham Wagner. I know he's frustrated. He's not happy at all. Now, the question for me, Shay, is would that be... That helmet can't be used again, by the way. That's going to cost him about $1,500. Whether that was a mechanical issue or whether there was contact, I think it looked like there was contact on the left front of that number 5 JTR car.
1: There was other colored paint on the front of that car besides black. That's all I'll say, whether someone checked up in front of Gresham, because Gresham is not the kind of aggressive driver to get into others just for fun. He's somebody who's a very erudite human being. He's a very smart driver. So that does not seem typical for Gresham Wagner, and neither does the response to that credit. But we don't know, John. He threw his helmet at St. Pete many years ago, and it actually only cracked the visor. It didn't do any damage to it. So hopefully that's the situation again. But a driver is having a terrible go of it so far as Nathan Nicholson. He has dropped back significantly over the course of this lap, and now he is fighting with Parker DeLong and Julian DeCosta to try and stay involved with the leading pack. But Ethan Lampe out front, his tail gunner, Bobby Gossett, the guy who set the fastest lap time earlier on in the day. And then the next car back, Jeremy Fletcher, the champion from last year, looking for his third win on the season with Elio Meza. As you say, fastest lap of the race went to him until the last time around when Ethan Lampe took it back. Elio Meza has not been in our series this year. He has not run a Mazda MX-5 Cup Championship race since winning Rookie of the Year at Road Atlanta last year. So we welcome back Elio Meza, who in the meantime has decided to go off and run in a different championship, and he is the Trans Am points lead as there is smoke coming out of Matt Novak's car now. No, what is going on?
0: Top 23 set their fastest laps of the race last time around. As they come to the line this time, it will be Bobby Gossett for BSI in the black car who is scored as the leader, and he takes the fastest lap for a moment. But Jared Thomas down in sixth for JTR Motorsport takes that as he's in the line. Try not to get too excited about this at the moment. I know that this is extraordinary racing, but we've got 38 and a half minutes still to go. At the front, it's BSI, Hendrix, McCombie, BSI, McCombie, JTR, McCombie. Are you seeing a pattern here? Advanced Autosports, Parker DeLong Racing and BSI in the top 10. What those top drivers will be trying to do And they haven't really knuckled down to it yet, but it's starting to happen now. It is starting to happen now. They have stopped fighting each other. Bobby Gossett has got to the front, and he will set a pace. And basically what he's saying to everyone else is, drop in behind me. We can go faster as a group than we can side by side. There's a lot of drafting, slipstreaming opportunity here. And these cars put a big hole in the air over top with the FIA roll cage sitting out in the airflow. They'll try and break away, make that top 10 a top 6, make that top six a top 4. And then in the last 10 minutes or so, well, at that point, all bets are off. But right now, what they don't need here, Adam, is 15 or 20 cars battling for the lead. And right now, it's about the top 8 who are still together, maybe the top 10 as they go across the line. But as soon as they get side by side, as they're doing now, they're going to slow each other down.
1: And they invite more people to come and play and battle for the lead. And that is exactly what the leaders do not want. So sorry for this sharp intake of breath a few moments ago, but we had not one but two cars going completely sideways as they lined up for turn 10 because somebody decided to just give them a slight little tap from behind and loosen them up a teeny tiny little bit, which is fine because we have 36 minutes and 40 seconds to go. That would not be fine if it were for the end of the race. And race control actually having a little bit of a sit-down chat with all of our drivers in the driver meeting earlier, John. They pointed out we have had 38 penalties issued so far this year in 6 races, and those have been given to 27 different drivers. So we have had a lot of penalties given, but at least it has been a lot of different people causing the infractions and not so many repeat offenders. But race control also said if you do become a repeat offender, the penalties are going to start being more severe. So everybody play nicely together. That was the message from earlier on. Right now, everybody is playing nicely together. When it comes down to it, for the win at CTMP, yeah, then it could be a different story.
0: Talking to Jonathan Applegate on Midweek Motorsport on Wednesday. In fact, he was our big interview at approximately halfway through the 2026 Wheel and Mazda MX-5 Cup presented by Michelin season, and said to him this track might have been specifically designed for Wheel and Mazda MX-5 Cup presented by Michelin. We have never had a bad race in the original iteration of MX-5 Global Cup, as it was called then, when I seem to remember you and I standing in the old press. In fact, we weren't even in the press centre because it didn't exist. We were in our porter cabin, and I had a pair of binoculars to see them going away from us, and we did old-fashioned radio commentary because we didn't even have full camera coverage of this series in those days. But it's always, always, always turned out fantastic racing. And I think it's just the mixture of the rise and fall, the width of the track. There's not a huge amount of heavy braking areas here, so it's about momentum. And the best drivers in Wheel and MX-5 Cup know all about momentum, Shay.
1: It's one of the dark arts that you have to learn in order to be a championship contender, perhaps even a championship winner. You talk about some of the greats in NASCAR, like Dale Earnhardt being able to see the air move in Daytona. You talk about the greats in this series learning how to master momentum, and it's really a lot of the same thing. As Julian DeCosta almost went for a little bit of a ride there as he got loosened up by Noah Harmon, another driver who comes back to the series after not running a full season with us this year. He was second in Rookie of the Year standings last year, driving for Hendrick's Motorsport once again, with whom he won at Daytona. The first race of the season, victory went the way of Noah Harmon, and he is back in that number 12 machine, sponsored by Cube 3. And I do just want to give a shout-out to a sponsor with Cube 3, Nick. We miss you, man. He's been to the track for all of Noah's races over the last 5 years, ever since he became a sponsor. This is the third race that he has missed, and he's having a little bit of a health issue, but he's watching on at home and cheering on his driver, and Noah has been doing a great job so far this weekend, and he's especially meaningful because Noah is also partially Canadian, his dad Gordon from this part of the world, so a win in CTMP, that would mean a lot to him too.
0: J Championship leader, Justin Adekonis, with the fastest lap at the moment in East McCombie. McAleer Racing number 23 sits in fourth place for now. I was about to say a moment or two ago the top four or five are getting away, and the moment the thought even went through my head, we've immediately got two more cars closing up. Elio Meza and Jared Thomas coming back towards the top five, and all of a sudden it's back to being the top seven again. Jared Thomas is in the red and white car with the yellow rollover cage. Behind him, there's a tiny gap to Nathan Nicholson, who did drop back earlier on, but now he's pulling Parker DeLong in the light blue car. Yes, it is, as they come to the line. And Parker DeLong with the fastest lap last time around. Then there's a wee gap, but I'm talking half a second, no more, to Julian Da Costa, who makes up the top ten. None of these cars are out of the fight. We've just coming down to the first 15 minutes of the 45. Kind of think of this race broken up into thirds. As little mistake, was it there, from Bobby Gossett? Just went wide into the uphill Quebec corner. And for a moment he was headed, and the wheel and car will go through. Yes, it goes through. Ethan Lampert for Hendrix Motorsport. Now, the problem here for Bobby is he's hung out on the outside at Moss Corner, and he could lose a lot. Oh, lovely. That was outstanding driving by Bobby Gossett. He could have been out on the clothesline and lost a whole heap of places. He just eased himself back in behind the red leading car, and all of a sudden, they've just broken away by two car lengths here.
1: Don't worry, it'll all come back together before long. The leading pack is now nine cars, as it has been up from the seven, with Parker DeLong and Nathan Nicholson joining into this leading fun. But yes, Ethan Lampe leading another lap. He's now led three. Jeremy Fletcher's led three. Bobby Gossett on two and Nathan Nicholson on one. Why do I mention laps led? Bonus points. 10 points awarded to the car who leads the most laps during the race. Points convert to championship points, which converts to money at the end of the season. $250,000 cash.
0: What sort of money?
1: Real cash money. There you go.
0: Thank you.
1: $250,000 for the champion, $80,000 for rookie of the year. And oh, by the way, it pays all the way down to 10th, as we did get a message on the timing screen a moment ago that I do need to point out. And I'm very sorry to say, Gresham Wagner was not the perpetrator, but the victim of some on-track activity. It was Aiden Shimbazi, and Aiden has been deemed at fault for that contact. So the driver of the number 21 machine for Hendrix will be serving a time penalty post-race of 10 seconds. If we stay green, it could be not as bad as if we go to yellow. So let's hope for a nice, clean, green race.
0: Jonathan Main at IMSA Radio. Hello, John. Hello, Johnny. He says, Mazda MX-5. Magnificent. My brain is questioning whether this is real or if it's AI. How are they all as one angry, buzzing pack, lap after lap? I promise you, this is real. And if you get the chance to go and see it trackside, you notice this is the end of the day. Nobody's moved from trackside. All of the major championships, they will be watching this. Even the guys packing up from Pilot Challenge earlier on today, they'll take a break and watch what's going on here. The WeatherTech guys, they could have been away after their qualifying. They won't be. They'll be trackside or watching in the various hospitality and team catering areas around the circuit. Hello to everybody at Apex. Nice to know that you're tuned in there as well. So it's Lampe still leading from Bobby Gossett. 1:33 flat. Around 90 seconds round here in a car that only has 180 horsepower. All the engines are sealed. They are absolutely standard road car 2-litre Mazda MX-5 engines. The cars come in from Japan into the US. Then at Fliss Performance, the Fliss brothers take the cars, they strip them down, and the engines are sealed. And I always say the engines are taken out of the car and put in the corner. The engines actually don't come out of the car. The engines stay in the car. But they are sealed. And a new gearbox, a new racing gearbox put in there from Sadev, which is sequential. Still a three-pedal car, although you can flat shift and change down without necessarily having to blip, although some drivers prefer that. And then all of the racing safety equipment goes in as well, including an FIA rollover cage, the fire suppression system, racing wheels, racing seat, racing dashboard, racing steering wheel, over 250 specific racing parts. And then the car rolls back out in pristine white. Well, the colours are available and you can wrap them. And that is why this racing is so good. One preparer, one car, one set of regulations, and an engine that is taken directly from the street car. No additional tuning allowed. And if you know anything about Mazda, you know their reputation for road car reliability. And even though these little 2-litre, 180 horsepower, four-cylinder inline engines, normally aspirated, of course, are thrashed within an inch of their life, I think I can probably count, Shea Adam, since you and I have been doing this, which is quite a long time and more than we'd like to admit, I cannot remember more than two or three engine issues. Never mind engine failures. Certainly I could count them on the fingers of one hand. The engines last season, two seasons, three seasons, and, because they are just the road car engines. They're being revved, but that's what they're meant to be doing.
1: Yeah, and knock on wood that we don't see any more of that. We do tend to have them occasionally in practice when perhaps the teams don't run enough oil in them, but that's not a reliability issue. That is a human error. That's not a fault with the team. That's a fault with the car and the machinery itself. As Ethan Lampe leads yet another lap. He is up to six laps led, clearly very happy with his new team running over with Hendricks. And the most interesting thing to me, you mentioned it a few minutes ago, the fact that we have Hendricks leading BSI, leading McCombie McAleer, leading JTR. Diversity at the head of the field for this race. What a beautiful thing to see.
0: Then two more McCombie McAleer racing cars, then another BSI, but then Parker DeLong Racing and Parker himself there before another BSI. And Advance Autosports, they've been coming along with increased entries. Nathan Nicholson for Advanced, the best of their runners at the moment. Advanced in 10th position there. Also in 15th and 16th with Cam Eben and Vaughn Mischko, a couple of rookies there. We have a number of these, what we call super teams, where they bring along an increased number of cars, it seems, almost every round, sharing the data as well between them. Still the number 31, Whelan Sunoco car leading. Bobby Gossett just getting bumped out a second. Side-by-side contact. Jared Thomas comes up from fourth and into second. Still side-by-side behind him. Big slide for Justin Adekonis in the blue and yellow car. And he just about gets through that dust thrown up by the Michelin tyres on the left-hand side of Bobby Gossett. He's going to lose one more position here down the inside. Jeremy Fletcher's right there in the light blue, number 22. And that's three McCombie McAleer racing cars running together there. Now, can they work together? Because that might be the answer. What have we got there, Shay? One, two, three, four, five, six, seven, eight still. Eight cars back to Parker DeLong. And off has gone Carlton McFarlane in the McCombie McAleer Racing, number 51, proudly displaying the Canadian flag. And that is coming... Is that coming
1: it's
0: in
1: the pit
0: lane?
1: Entrance.
0: It is. Yes. He's lost that coming through turn nine. The witness marks on the road would suggest that he's come across the yellow cross hatching. We're still green. Now we go yellow. Now, was that pass completed before the yellow? We've seen that being very, very important. Double yellows are out, and we will see the safety car with 23 minutes to go. We're almost exactly halfway through the race, and the new for 2026 EMR safety truck, the Ford F-150 Raptor, is on the scene. Carlton has backed that car in pretty heavily. I suspect, Shea, that he lost that coming out of the end of the S's at turn nine.
1: Yeah, and it's really unfortunate to see Carlton McFarland, a young man out of Alberta, he and his whole family coming over to make his championship debut this weekend, running with McCombie McAleer, a team that he's been very familiar with for a long time and actually runs with in another championship. He was being coached by a guy that you and I are pretty close with, John Jensen Altman, a very nice young man who's got a lot of experience in these cars too and a really good coach.
0: Oh, yeah.
1: But for Carlton, it's been a steep learning curve to try and figure out how different these cars are to, say, the Spec-MX cars or a Mustang that he's been driving in another series. It's a very different piece of machinery, and I'm really sad to see his weekend ending this way. Just glad to see that he is moving around in the car and that the safety team is working to try and help get him out because, of course, he's wedged in there. The door can't open. He's having to come out the roof.
0: But also he did exactly the right thing. He held his position and waited for the safety car to get there. Whenever you have an incident, you get annoyed, particularly if it's happened to yourself and you've done it yourself. You get annoyed, you want to get out, you want to see what's happened, but you must stay in the car. It is the safest place for you. It would have been difficult for him to open the door. The good news is, it's having an open roof. These cars are very easy to enter and exit, even for people like me, who aren't particularly lithe and bendy. It's the easiest race car to get in and out. I've raced them here in the UK. Had a go in one of the cup cars a few years ago before they got the sequential box. One of my most enjoyable races ever was in the Race of Remembrance in MX5, even though it had no power steering by the time I got into it, round Anglesey, which is tight and twisty. Trust me, an hour and 5 minutes stint in that with no power steering, and my upper body was somewhat pumped. If only I could do that kind of workout every day, be in much better shape. But he did the right thing, stayed in the car. AMR safety crew doing their job, and thanks to not only our AMR safety crew but all of the corner workers, marshals, volunteers here at CTMP this weekend, whether they're helping you park the cars, showing you the right spot to go with your RV, getting you into the hospitality suites, or indeed waving flags at the marshals' points, corner workers' points around the circuit. We cannot exist in motorsport without an army of those in white, as it is in the States, orange around the rest of the world. So right in the middle of the season here, August, at the end of August, we go to VIR, another track that could have been built for Whirler Mazda MX-5 Cup presented by Michelin. Indianapolis Motor Speedway, we've had some great races there in the past. The tradition dictates that we end at Michelin Raceway Road Atlanta, 2.56 miles at the Motul-Petit Le Mans weekend. And if you're a regular viewer or listener, you'll know we've said this before, but literally one place, two places, a fastest lap, the most laps led, somebody else getting a penalty who's not in the championship fight. All of those things, Shea Adam, have decided the championship in the past. We're not making it up. It will probably, again this year, go down to the last few laps.
1: And to think, at the end of this race, in 20 minutes' time, we are only halfway through the season, is remarkable. Now, we come into this race, and Justin Atakonis has a 250-point advantage over this man, Jared Thomas, P2, again. He is currently second on the racetrack. He has finished second in three out of the last four races. He's finished second at this track back in 2024. Never won here north of the border. So Jared Thomas is looking not only to try and get a win here because he wants to win this race, but because he's sick of finishing second, and that's gotten him to second in the championship. But again, Jared Thomas, two-time champion, he wants to be the first person ever to win three.
0: I would have lost money that he'd not won here before. You just think of Jared, frankly, winning everywhere, don't you? No pit stops here. No need. So the drivers will just follow around. A little bit of damage to the nose of the JTR number 96 with that bright yellow. He's staying out of the slipstream of everybody else, weaving left and right to keep heat in the tyres, in the Michelin tyres. He does risk getting a bit of pickup on the tyres. Maybe he's already got pickup on there now, and actually that's why he's trying to go offline, so that he's not weaving right in front of Justin Adakonis, who's nicely worked his way up into third position. He is the championship leader, as you've heard Shay just mention, in a very distinctive yellow and blue livery for Macumbi-McAleer Racing. Top four drivers from four different teams, four of the big teams, Hendricks, JTR, Macumbi-McAleer BSI, then Jeremy Fletcher and Marcello Paniccia for Macumbi-McAleer, then BSI, Elio Meza, Parker DeLong, still in the top 10. That's a good run from Parker in the number 42. Julian Da Costa for BSI, Noah Harmon in the top 10 for the second of the Hendricks cars. Ethan Jacobs mentioned JDH Racing as well, one of the smaller teams, but 11th position for Ethan. Then Nathan Nicholson, Advanced Autosport, Wheels America, Logan Stretch in 15th position. Actually, I just jumped past Frankie Barroso and Cam Ebben there, my apologies. Vaughn Mischko in 16th position, John Salerno 17th, Glenn McGee 18th, and the top 10 made up by Max Stallone and Justin Gravett. Awful lot of rookies in there. I mentioned this earlier on, Shay. Nearly, in fact, no, it is half of the field this year for most of the races are rookies. That is a testament to new talent wanting to come in. Talked to Jonathan Applegate about that on Wednesday. If you get a chance, we'll talk a little bit more about a little bit of intel that he gave us about the schedule for next year as well, which is due to be released shortly. But we're going back to green with 15, call it 16 minutes on the clock. Ethan Lampe comes through for Hendricks in the bright red car. Here comes Jared Thomas, pushed to the inside by the blue and yellow Justin Adakonis, Macumbi-McAleer Racing car. But they're as you were. Oh, but the two leaders go a little bit wide. Now it's side by side. The 23 of Justin Adakonis for a moment pulled out into the clean air, but immediately drops back. And he knows he has to do that, because at the restart here, the last thing you want to be doing is going side by side at the front of the field and allowing more cars to get closer to the front.
1: If you go side by side on the restart, you're going to be going back before too much longer, because other people are going to figure out how to get around you. Race Control was investigating a moment between Nathan Nicholson and Ethan Jacobs. They have now issued a warning for Nathan in incident responsibility. So interesting to see that something clearly went down between the purple car of Ethan Jacobs, who has been super fast all weekend. I should mention their team, JDH Racing, only running the one car this weekend for Ethan. Dad Ben sitting out this weekend, putting all the focus on young Ethan, and he has been delivering. But there must have been some moment where Nathan Nicholson just didn't leave enough room for Ethan Jacobs. And wow, speaking of not leaving a ton of room, Jared Thomas decides to not leave a ton of room. He retakes second place, and in a beautiful pass, actually goes around Gossett and Adakonis going into turn eight.
0: Yeah, two for one there at the end of the Mario Andretti straight that is anything but straight, slightly curving mostly to the right. A couple of rises and falls there as well. Outside pass at turn eight, heading into the S's. Always spectacular in these cars. We had three wide there last time around, and now we've got Bobby Gossett trying to make it three wide. He's got Jeremy Fletcher on his left, right ahead of him, Justin Adakonis, and the white car coming down the inside, getting very, very sideways, almost making a huge incident there, but holding on to it. Very, very fast hands. That could almost have been disastrous, as Nathan Nicholson, who was dropping back, Shay, he's getting a new right front Michelin tyre in the pit lane. It's going to drop him down. He's going to need another safety car to get back in the fight.
1: Yeah, and 13 minutes and 20 seconds to go. That is highly unlikely for Nathan, but he is going back out on the track. Remember also, the fastest lap time that you set in this race, if it's faster than qualifying, betters potentially your starting position for race number two. So there is a lot to gain from Nathan Nicholson going back out and pushing as hard as he can, as he is now being registered in P28. Ethan Lampe has now led 12 laps, and with 13, just under 13 minutes to go, I'm going to give him the bonus points for most laps led.
0: All right, okay. The best laps here, high 32s, low 33s. In qualifying, they were doing mid-31s into the 32s. The track conditions, and particularly the track temperature here, I just don't think is conducive to people, unless you had an absolute nightmare in qualifying. And there'll have been one or two. Maybe Damon Ockley, actually. I'll check his time. Yeah, he's gone faster, 33.9, and he did a 34.4 in qualifying. So he may well be moving up from his lowly starting position. The other driver who I thought was further down than perhaps I was expecting. Let's check a couple of those. No, they're all around about the same time or a bit slower in this race. Fastest lap of the race belongs to Parker DeLong of Parker DeLong Racing, PDR. Still well inside the top 10 at 8 with a 32.6. And a 32.6 for this race would have put him down in 24th position. That's what he'd have got for that. So I don't think there's that many people improving from their second best times in the qualifying session earlier on today. Parker DeLong down the inside of Marcello Paniccia there and taking the position. It was Marcello who was getting very squirrely at the bottom of the hill at Clayton Corner a lap or two ago in that almost pristine white car. But that was a good save by Marcello. There would have been a few people behind him who were wondering whether to lift off, brake, or just close their eyes. DeLong then from Fletcher, from Bobby Gossett, from Jared Thomas in terms of the lap times, but nothing between them. And Ethan Lampe still leading out from Jared Thomas. And those two have hooked up now. Jeremy Fletcher trying to close the gap. He doesn't like the idea of Jared Thomas and Ethan Lampe pulling away from him.
1: And we are now with 10 and a half minutes to go in a position where I can say, can someone please go check on Dara and Brian Lampe, make sure that they are okay because their son leading a race. And he's got a competitive car as Bobby Gossett and Jeremy Fletcher do not like the fact, Don, that we've pointed out that the lap times are not as quick as qualifying. And they are trying to go even faster. Purple Sector 1 the last time around from Jeremy Fletcher. All right, kid, let's see what you got in that number 22 machine. It's go time as Ethan Jacobs looks to be going slowly down the Andretti straight. Hope everything's okay with that 99 machine.
0: Yeah, dropping. Is he dropping down? He is. Let's see if we can work out what's going on. We've seen this before with rookies leading. And the key thing is here, look at who's behind him. Jared Thomas, Jeremy Fletcher, Bobby Gossett, Justin Adekonis. So you've got a couple of champions there. Many times Paul Sidder and the current championship leader sitting behind him. The measure of Ethan Lampe is not that he's leading now, but where will he finish in 9.5 minutes' time? We saw it in the early part of Western Workman's career in this championship, didn't we, Shay? With that purple car, was able to lead and battle at the front, but quite often in the last couple of laps, he would be outthought, or I know this is not really a proper thing to say, but out-experienced by the guys behind him. This new crop of rookies, however, seem to be coming through with a built-in confidence and experience that belies the amount of races they've done.
1: Yeah, and it's funny that you mentioned Weston Workman, because he actually won here at CTMP in this championship a couple of years ago. Put on a stellar performance that day. But we have had a shift. And last year, we had a rookie victorious at Mid-Ohio. That would have been our sixth race of the season. Then this year, or eighth yeah. race of the season, might have been sixth, but this year we could, in our seventh race of the season, have a rookie victorious here. In his first race with a new team, Ethan Lampe, who has been a SMX national champion in the runoffs back in 2024 in his first try, SMX national champion win in 2025, the champion for SMX in that same year with eight wins and nine starts, Ethan Lampe came to the shootout last year, 2 years ago, as a matter of fact, finished third. Last year was so impressive. He walked away with a second place prize and the sponsorship from not only Whelen, but Sunoco. He is a very impressive young man, and he is showing us right now, this weekend, what happens when everything is right. And he feels good. He is glowing, John. Mm. Fresh off of his Great. First trip abroad, he got to go to Le Mans.
0: Always a good place to go and gather yourself and put things in perspective. Nice dive down the inside by Justin Adekonis. There's a fine line that has to be trodden by Justin here in the McCombie McAleer Racing blue and yellow car. He leads the championship. Obviously, he wants to pocket as many points as possible as he's just gone past the black car of Bobby Gossett. We know that's a quick car from PSI. What Justin cannot afford to do is end up in the barriers or facing backwards. That would not do his championship challenge any good at all. Jared Thomas, if anything, pushing Ethan Lampe further away. I reckon there's 3/4 of a second maybe between them and Jeremy Fletcher, who all of a sudden is isolated in third position. Bobby Gossett comes down the inside at the end of the S's through turn nine into White's corner, the final right-hander that will bring them back onto the front straight. And the top nine now down to Julian Da Costa have broken away, and there's a gap then of just over a second, but that's a gap in this racing. 1.1 seconds back to Cam Ebben, who leads the chasing pack for Advanced Autosport in the number 55 car. Not quite goal time yet, but we're not far away. And in fact, actually, Jared Thomas has just lost touch with the leader for a moment as Marcello Paniccia goes down the inside in that white car. Well, he wasn't faced by getting very squirrely there two or three laps ago. He's just pulled off a great move and puts Bobby Gossett one place back.
1: This is Marcello Paniccia's home track, John. He wants to do the best job that he can at a top five bare minimum. When I talked to him earlier today, I said, hey, let's aim for a top 10. As wow, Elio Meza off the track and into the barriers at the hand of Julian Da Costa, his teammate. That was a bit rough. Come on, Elio. Let's see if we can get the car turned around and moving again. He's not here this weekend to try and take championship points off of anyone. He was here strictly to try and get a win. It's not going to be a win in today's race, but that's no fault of Elio Meza's. Let's get another look at this and see if it was Julian Da Costa in the Lightning McQueen car. Yep, Julian dove down the inside at 5B, tried to get into Parker DeLong, and instead took out his teammate. Oh, that is heartbreaking for BSI.
0: And Elio Meza with damage to the left front. I think Parker DeLong took a little bit as well of that incident. Just a little brush on the right rear. We've stayed green as we under 5 minutes now. So that's three laps potentially. And still the rookie, Ethan Lampe, leading. He's led the bulk of this. He'll get the extra points in the championship for leading the most lap, the fastest lap point. Parker DeLong at the moment holds that now in seventh position. That little contretemps has pushed John Salerno up into the top 10. Ninth for Cam Ebben. And now Julian Da Costa is at the back of the lead pack, and he's lifted off a little bit, so he's dropped back. I reckon now Parker DeLong is the driver holding on to the lead pack, and even he's dropped away. It's three pairs of two trying to make a six. The half dozen, perhaps, Lampe, Thomas, Fletcher, Adekonis, Paniccia, and then Gossett. Those are your top six at the moment, and they're all working hard together. Justin Adekonis and Jeremy Fletcher desperately trying to get back to the two leaders, and they are getting there into turn eight. They're almost onto the back. And And Da Costa has been given the drive through in the 95 car. Julian for BSI Racing will drop out of eighth position. Three minutes to go, Shea Adam. Do you want to be right at the front as Ethan Lampy, the rookie, being chased by Jared Thomas, Jeremy Fletcher, Justin Adekonis? I mean, that's Wheel and Mazda MX-5 Cup royalty that are sitting in behind you. And Ethan Lampy is holding on to this lead. The pressure must be absolutely incredible, and also a problem for Max Stallone for Wheels America Racing. Just past the start-finish line, he might get the car pulled off to the right-hand side. We're staying green at the moment. Is that a safe enough place for him to be? If you're going to make a pass, you're going to have to make it now, just in case. And the top six all together again, with Parker DeLong trying to get on the back of them as they come out of Moss Corner. 2.5 to go, Shay.
1: What a run from Jared Thomas at 5B as well. He had so much speed, and rather than pull out and try and make the pass early on in the run up the Andretti Street, he decided to tuck in behind and push Ethan Lampy a little bit longer. Let's remember, Jared Thomas has won this championship two times before, but it has also been more than a year since he has won a race. St. Pete race number one was the last time that the 96 was in victory lane. He is thinking bigger picture right now as Jeremy Fletcher goes around and knocks into the back of Jared Thomas, and now they are facing each other on the racetrack. Jeremy dropping significantly far down, but it's much worse for Jared as he now sees Matt Novak drive past him. That was cruel and unnecessary for Jared Thomas to end his race like that, as Ethan Lampy is out front and now does not have the pressure of the championship winner staring behind him.
0: And fair play to Max Stallone, who's rolled his car backwards down the hill and he's behind the wall. There was contact there between Jeremy Fletcher and Jared Thomas. Jared did a great job to let the car roll away to make sure that nobody picked him up. I think that will be looked at. And again, Max Stallone, I salute you. Chapeau, young man,
1: yep,
0: for letting your car roll back behind the wall and pit lane. It's quite a wide pit lane exit, and it's not as if anybody's going to make a pit stop, so he's not inconveniencing anybody there. I think we're going to get the white flag next time around. Ethan Lampy has pulled out a couple of seconds here with the schmozzle that's gone on behind him, and someone's lost a wheel and tyre at Moss Corner. That's not something you see every day. It's been catching on some bodywork because I can see a rubbing mark there, and the tyre has made it back onto the far side. Is it going to roll down the hill and out of the way, or is it just going to sit and wait there? Never a good day when different parts of the car are doing different lap times. It's just going to sit there, isn't it? We are on the white flag lap, 2.5 miles, 3.9 kilometres. And at the front of the field, Ethan Lampy leads it by 1.6 seconds. Bobby Gossett, who lost his fastest laps from qualifying, had to start way down. He's worked his way back up into second place ahead of Justin Adekonis. But surely now, even if the yellow flag comes out, we couldn't get restarted. The battle is for second, and it's full course yellow. Full course yellow because the lead is coming to that incident. So it is a frozen field, and Bobby Gossett made the pass just in time. And I think that's going to be Marcello Panici in third place. Yes, it is, ahead of championship leader Adekonis. And Parker DeLong, with the fastest lap, will finish fourth as the tyre has parked itself. You could not have parked that right in front of that. That's slightly downhill there, Shea. I would have put any money you like on that tyre not staying there, and it stays there. Nobody was going to catch Ethan Lampy, but the battle for second was mouth-wateringly good.
1: Oh, my
0: goodness.
1: And
0: it's going to go to Bobby Gossett. Wow, and wow, wow. Start doing some arithmetic.
1: Yes, sorry. I completely forgot about that part of things, because what a day for Bobby Gossett. He had the fastest car in qualifying, had the lap time disallowed, and then fought like a soldier to get back up to that P2. Excellent job from Bobby Gossett, who still is recovering from losing a couple of points the last time out of Mid-Ohio. This will help his championship. This was a very good day for Bobby Gossett, but it was an even better day for the rookie, Ethan Lampe, getting his first official podium in the series. And John, it's straight to the top step.
0: Well, if you're going to stand on a podium and make it your first time, you might as well be on the top of the box. That is a very, very happy Hendrix Motorsport driver. And actually almost ran into the back of the intervention vehicle there because he was so busy celebrating. Deserves every moment of it. The Whelan and Sunoco sponsored car. It was Jeremy Fletcher who lost the wheel and tyre. That, I have to say, I didn't pick up, so my apologies. I saw the wheel and tyre. Again, fair play to the driver, Jeremy Fletcher. He pulled off and got his car out of the way. If the wheel and tyre had fallen over on the grass, we would have stayed green. Between him and Max Stallone, they did an excellent job of trying not to inconvenience the rest of the runners. Unofficially, then, the results after 45 minutes, actually about 46 and a half minutes, and 28 laps completed, we'll see Ethan Lampe win it. Oh my goodness, that was coming right into the braking area and just through the first part of turn 5, Moss Corner. And the wheel must have gone off all the way to the left, bounced off its friends on the tyre wall, ran across the grass, and then pulled up in the middle of the track. It's being picked up by a CTMP safety team. Let's quickly run through the top finishes and then shake and give us unofficially the points. It will be Hendrix Motorsport, Ethan Lampe, who stands on the top step of the podium from Bobby Gossett. What a redemption race that was for him. Marcello Panizza. Is that Marcello's first podium? I think it is.
1: It is.
0: Justin Adekonis in fourth. Parker DeLong in fifth. Noah Harmon in sixth. Cam Ebben in seventh. John Salerno in eighth. Frankie Barroso in ninth. And Ethan Jacobs in tenth. One, two, three, four, five, six rookies in the top ten. Unofficial results there that we have run through for you. Ethan Lampe was not going to be caught, I have to say. But I was really looking forward to that battle for second. Bobby Gossett nicked it just before the yellow flag came out. Beyond the 10th position, Vaughn Mischko, Glenn McGee, Justin Gravett, Logan Stretch, Jared Thomas, Ellie Gossett, Christian Hoddenland, Massino Sanseri, who also lost two lap times and fought back to 18th, Charlotte Traynor, Ryan Leach, Aidan Shimbashi, who I think got a penalty, didn't he? Julian DeCosta, Damon Oki, who might have improved his good position for tomorrow because of his lap time. Brian Dombrowski, Nathan Nicholson with issues. Matt Novak and Elio Meza all with issues. No finish for Jeremy Fletcher. He scored in 28th. Max Stallone stunned in 29th. Carlton McFarlane in 30th, and Gresham Wagner barely got started. Unofficial points after race one at Canadian Tire Motorsport Park. Shea Adams done the arithmetic.
1: It is still Justin Adekonis who has the championship lead. He has 18-10 points halfway through this championship. We have now done 7 of 14 races. In second, Bobby Gossett moves up a position. He came in third in the championship, but he is about 220 points behind the championship lead. So only 30 points lost on the day for our friend Justin Adekonis. In third, it is Jared Thomas, 14-40 for him. A further 30 points back, we have a tie for fourth. It is both Jacobs and Barroso, two rookies in fourth position, 14-10, so 400 points off the championship lead for the two of them. And then a bigger gap back to a slew of drivers, 1190, 1180, 1170, and finally 1120. And that would be for this man, for Ethan Lampe, our race winner today, finally getting to the podium, and it is for a win.
0: So leading the rookie championship will be Jacobs and Barroso then, as they are tied.
1: Correct.
0: Frankie coming home in ninth position today after a fighting run in the midfield. I mean, we can't even show you everything that's going on in the midfield. Hendricks Motorsport take the victory. All kinds of celebrations will be coming. A sweet first victory that he earned the hard way, with multiple champions, with race winners, with pole sitters breathing down his exhaust pipes. Not only did he lead them home, but he did not crack under pressure. Gresham Wagner didn't make the second lap, and that is going to hurt his championship. Shea Adam was alongside me, John Hindorf. And the best news is we do it all again tomorrow. Join us again at Canadian Tire Motorsport Park.
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0: Mazda MX-5 Cup presented by Michelin. Another three quarters of an hour of edge of the seat, nail-biting action provided by 30 cars, 2-litre, 180 horsepower, four-cylinder inline, normally aspirated engines. The Mazda MX-5 has been a sports car staple for so many years now, well over three decades, and the racing series has given us so much enjoyment. 3.9K, that's 2.5 miles around. Action areas, well, turn five's been the big one, Moss Corner in and out, actually four and both of the fives, and then coming through the S's as well, turn eight, turn nine, and back on to the front straight through White Corner. But quite frankly, if you've watched or listened to us and our coverage of the Whelen Mazda MX-5 Cup presented by Michelin, you will know that Mazdas can get exciting anywhere, places that perhaps other series can't do. It's due to the unique way in which they race. Already we've had a cracking weekend. The cars are lined up on the pit lane. We'll go through Mazda racing grid for you in just a few moments' time. But yesterday's highlights are worth reminding you about. It's a pretty good start, actually. Two rows of cars looking absolutely glorious in the evening sun. Ethan Lampmere, early pass on Bobby Gossett in the black car, the number 31 Sunoco Whelen car, getting to the front early. The rookie leading the race. And then Carlton McFarland went into the wall at pit in. That brought out a full course yellow. The MR safety crew on site very, very quickly. As time wound down, we had a good battle, but Elio Mesa got pushed in to the wall in the tyre barriers at turn five. Two of our championship contenders getting mixed up as well. Jeremy Fletcher at the back of Tyler Gonzalez and turning him around. At the end, it was the rookie that took the win on the road by half a car's length. Great celebration for Ethan Lampmere, but in post-race technical inspection, I'm afraid Ethan's car was running a little bit low, so he was put to the back of the results, which means Bobby Gossett, second across the line, gets the points for BSI Racing and therefore improves his championship standings as well. Shea Adam is with me, John Hindhoff in the IMSA Global Broadcast Centre. First of all, we should say congratulations to Bobby and the rest of the team. But we should also say, Shea, it's not any suggestion that there was any attempt to get extra performance from Ethan Lampmere's cars. One of those things, something hanging down underneath the car, which quite rightly the IMSA technical staff picked up after the race.
1: Yeah, and it's one of those situations that Ethan now knows that he can race at the front of the pack. The car was not enhanced by the bit that was hanging down. It didn't make the car any better. You could argue that it actually made the handling a little bit worse. And Ethan knows that now he can get to the front. But for today's race, starting at the front for the second consecutive race, Matt Novak in number 11, and it is an Advanced Autosport front row lockout. Nathan Nicholson in second. It is a BSI Racing second row lockout with Julie into Costa and Elio Meza after a little bit of contact yesterday that resulted in Meza in the wall. And then Ethan Lampe starting P5 with Parker DeLong, Jeremy Fletcher, Cam Ebben, Logan Stretch, and Justin Adekonis, our championship leader, by 210 points ahead of Bobby Gossett. They round out the top 10. So keep an eye on Justin Adekonis today. He's got the bright neon yellow and blue car. He is leading the championship for a reason, looking for another podium finish.
0: Also watch out for Jared Thomas coming through in the 96. He's mired down in the midfield in 16th position in that red and white car with the bright yellow FIA rollover hoop. 45 minutes on the clock. Time to go again. Race two, green flag in the air. Matt Novak brings them to the line. Nathan Nicholson on the outside gets the run in the first corner. Can he sweep around the red, white and black car on the inside? Watch out for that mostly yellow and black car. Nathan Nicholson then gets the inside line into turn two. He's held his line. That looks pretty decent going through, and it's the outside line that goes through. So that's Novak

0: back. Nicholson, Da Costa down the inside. Ooh, round the outside, Ethan Lumpy. Well, the confidence is there. Shear mentioned it as we were coming to the line. He might have lost out on a technicality yesterday, but he knows that his place is at the front of the field, Shay.
1: And isn't it wonderful to see these rookies not staying back and learning from the veterans? They are right up there and mixing it up at the front of the field. The best start might have been Parker DeLong, who is up to third already. But I mentioned, watch out for Adekonis. And at one point, his yellow car was three wide with Cam Ebben and yesterday's race winner, Bobby Gossett. Those are three cars we need to watch because all three of them are also quick. John, everybody in the field is quick. I don't know where to look.
0: Couple of the drivers improving their grid spots yesterday with a better time in the race, but not very many of them because it was so warm yesterday afternoon. Track temperature a good 10 Celsius lower than it was yesterday, 99 Fahrenheit. It was up in the mid-teens Fahrenheit yesterday, a very pleasant 25 or 77 in the air, and an early problem for Ellie Gossett in the BSI Racing number 77. She stalled on the track. She's got the four-cylinder 2-litre motor going. Will stay green here. Ellie gets going. That's through the latter part of the S's. She could pull off into the pits. I don't think she needs to. I don't see any damage on the black 77 from BSI Racing. She continues at the front of the field. Nathan Nicholson, Elio Meza in the fantastic, dark, almost purple blue car. It is such a dark colour. Now let's see if we can find out what happened to Ellie. Yeah, just got offline there, coming on the flick-flack between 8 and 9. Didn't see any contact there, Shea.
1: No, I didn't either. And Ellie is actually a very impressive driver. She's only been racing professionally or at a semi-professional level for less than 2 years. Ellie first got in a go-kart about 2.5 years ago. So she is definitely adapting and growing very quickly. And she has been the best finishing female in our races, 5 out of 7 so far this year. Let's see if she can keep the pattern continuing as her twin brother, Bobby, makes a pass on the pole sitter, Matt Novak. Bobby is moving up further. To be honest, John, I wouldn't say that Ellie got there by herself. She's not that kind of a driver. So perhaps there was a little bit of contact that we missed further back. But Nathan Nicholson continuing to lead this race. That counts for bonus points at the end. The driver who leads the most laps, getting 10 extra points. 10 points right now is the difference between, well, let's see, 6th and 7th, 7th and 8th, 8th and 9th. You see what I mean. It counts for a lot.
0: Whether you're at the track or around the world, a very warm welcome in every sense of the word to another 45 minutes of non-stop action. We've got to pace ourselves, as do the drivers in this race. Easy to get overly excited, but we have got a bit of a breakaway, and I am a bit excited by that at the moment. Julian Da Costa in the yellow and red, number 95, just dropping back into line there. That top six kind of needs, let's call it the top seven, because Matt Novak in the red, white and black car is the last of that leading group. It's Jeremy Fletcher in the light blue number 22 who's trying to bring the pack back to them, and he knows how to do that, and that is exactly what he's doing with championship leader Justin Adekonis for the same team. So the two McCombie McAleer racing cars, the blue 22 and the 23 in yellow and blue, they are trying to bring the pack back, and here's why they'll be able to do it, because we've gone side by side on the Mario Andretti straight up to turn number 8. That will slow you down. One Mazda is not as quick as two Mazdas driving one behind the other. Two Mazdas aren't as quick as three. Three is four, four is six, etc. And it's all about the hole in the air and the aerodynamic effect that you get by drafting or slipstreaming. These cars are open top. They make a big hole in the air. There's a lot of disturbed air behind them. They don't have a load of aerodynamic devices and a big rear wing that reattaches that air that gets broken up when it goes over the windscreen and over that roll cage. And that is why drafting is strong in this series.
1: What also is strong is the temptation to go outside the bounds of the track, and we are already getting warnings for track limits as certain people trying to get faster lap times are just pushing the boundaries of the pavement. When they go over the bright green at turn one or two, race control makes a note. That's something to keep in mind as the race goes on, because race control gets tired of issuing warnings and they start to issue time penalties. Speaking of times, the fastest time so far is Jared Thomas. He might be P10 for now, but that number 96 with the orange and white on it, that car is very quick, and Jared needs to win this weekend in order to try and keep a little bit of pride going for the two-time champions. We have two of them, Gresham Wagner and Jared Thomas. Now, if we make it out of this weekend without either one of them claiming victory, it will be more than a year in this championship since either one of them has won. And that just doesn't feel right, does it, John?
0: True enough. He started in 16th position, so he's made up half a dozen positions. It's an awful day yesterday for Gresham Wagner. In the another one of the JTR cars, the number five car, into the pits at the end of the first lap. He was very frustrated. There'd been some schmozzle, shall we say, shenanigans at some stage. Gresham up to 17th position at the moment. That, by the way, is barely 3.5 seconds away from the battle for the lead, which at the moment is held by Nathan Nicholson as he goes along the short chute between Quebec Corner and then diving down through the left-hander at turn four. Get the car settled back down again. Easy for me to say, harder for the drivers to do as you straighten the car out, brake down, get down through that sequential gearbox and turn in to the two left-handers at five and six, Moss Corner. Named after Sir Stirling Moss, of course, who, legend has it, traced out that corner when the circuit was being first built. This track with such a huge amount of history for two and four wheels. First place that we ever saw a safety car in Formula One racing. And my goodness, there's still arguments about who won that race to this day. Fair to say, I think, that lap scoring was not quite as sophisticated as we have. And thank you to Alcamel, our timing partners at IMSA, who make sure that we have all of the information. And you can join along as well via live timing on the internet by IMSA and Alcamel. So 8 minutes gone. Parker DeLong in the two-tone blue car now takes the lead with Bobby Gossett in second. But again, we're not getting too excited about this, except to say that Nathan Nicholson is rather on the wrong side of the track here and might lose two or three places as Bobby has made up nine positions from the start. Jared Thomas started in 16th, he's up seven. Parker DeLong up five. Justin Adekonis also up five position. Gresham Wagner's just put his fastest lap in. He's up another one to 17th position at the moment. I'm gonna make a bold statement now, Shea, and say that I think Gresham Wagner will get well inside the top 10 before the end of this race. Whether he'll win the race or not, I'm not prepared to say, but I think he'll be well inside the top 10 by the end of this race.
1: I could see Gresham meeting me at the podium to take the award for Penske shocking performance and having passed the most cars in this race. It definitely would be a Gresham Wagner sort of thing to do. But for now, it is Parker DeLong at the four. Bobby Gossett pushing him through, and that bright yellow and blue and white car of Justin Adekonis just lingering in the background as well as he continues to climb up more and more positions. P4 now for our championship leader. A guy who's very quiet on and off the racetrack, but when he does make a pass, it resonates loudly as we've got two cars in a bit more strife. John Salerno in the number 34 machine is continuing slowly around the circuit. He's making it into the pit lane. Don't know what's wrong. Look, maybe a left front issue on that JTR Motorsports Engineering machine, but John is one of the drivers who's been very quietly climbing his way up the Rookie of the Year standings. He's third in that championship, sixth overall after yesterday's race. The other driver who had a little bit of issue was Brian Dombrowski, geologist from Oklahoma, doing this racing out of a trailer, a truck trailer, with some of his friends. And he actually, in testing, John, had an issue where he met a wall in turn one. on Monday. Bought a new bumper, but didn't have the wrap with him to redo the bumper. So bought some ink pens and then asked everyone and anyone in the paddock who wanted to come by and sign the front of his car. The Rocksteady Racing Machine looks fantastic because so many people gave their signatures to this car. It's got a lot of fan support, but right now Dombrowski, after doing a drive-through, not for anything that race control issued him to do, but actually coming in to make sure the car was okay. He's almost a minute and a half behind P29, but still circulating two cars down from yesterday's start.
0: I do like Brian's sense of humour. He's a geologist, and the team is Rocksteady Racing. Very good. See what you did there, Brian. Bobby Gossett leads them across the top of the rise. I remember in 1999, maybe. I'm pretty certain you wouldn't be allowed to stand where I was, just over the brow on driver's right with a very early digital camera up by the wall. Now, I'll finish that story in a moment, because further back down the field, a little bit of an issue.
1: That was Salerno.
0: One of the green cars. I was about to say that was Salerno. That was how he's... Yeah, that car looked like it just cut out there. And he's actually coasted that car into the pit's dead stick. Yeah, just coming over the top of the rise before you turn into turn two. Just on driver's right, there was a spot you could get there and basically shoot from in the trees from underneath the cars as they went by you. And somewhere there are some very grainy early digital pictures. Yeah, all the way back in 1999 we had Kodak digital cameras, camera backs and Canon lenses of the champion, which is dear to your heart and your family's heart, racing hearts, share. The champion 911 GT1 Evo coming across the top of that rise, looking absolutely stunning in that multicoloured champion livery. Now, I'm sure Gary Dodds, if I asked him, has probably still got those somewhere on some hard drive. That was my first time here. Completely enchanted by this place. And it has served up brilliant entertainment ever since. All of that runoff, where the cars are now, was all grass back in those days. I remember Ollie Gavin for Corvette going straight on at the bottom of the Clayton Corner Hill there and having contact, fairly solid contact with the wall. But all of the infrastructure has been overhauled down through the years. Dom Peynos, first of all, then the Arani and Ron Fellows ownership group, and just passed into new hands as well. And we wish the new owners well with this jewel in the crown of Canadian motorsport here at CTMP. Coming down a half an hour, Shea, so we've almost been through that first third. We sort of look at the three acts, if you will, of these races. Top two breaking away a little bit. Ethan Lampy, what's he learned from leading yesterday? It was all going on behind him. He's chasing Bobby Gossett at the moment. That's not a bad car to be sitting in behind.
1: Nope. And the best thing that Ethan Lampy learned from yesterday's race was he really likes leading. He really liked getting those 10 bonus points for leading the most laps, too. So he is going to be trying to get around Bobby Gossett as soon as humanly possible. But for right now, Bobby is happy in that clean air. Atacona is still P3, Meza P4, Nicholson in fifth. And I was going to say it's about a 13 car battle for the lead, whereas if any one of them has a bobble, somebody else can come on through. But Gresham Wagner is P14, and he is just lingering there. I'm just waiting for that moment of opportunity. There's a ton of smoke out of Max Stallone's car out of the left side. Was that contact?
0: It was indeed, and I think the rear bumper has been pushed onto the wheel. As also Aiden Shimbiashi for Hendrix is stopped in the middle of the track as well. And my goodness, that's why we've gone full course yellow, because Vaughn Mischko with the complete left front suspension assembly, damage to both sides of the car, light damage in terms of the left rear guard for the black and white Max Stallone Wheels America Racing Team machine. Max was very, very respectful yesterday. He had a problem late on coming through turn one. He pulled across into the pit lane exit and then used the hill to roll back behind the wall, and we stayed green for the better part of the run to the line. EMR safety team at the left-hand door of Vaughan Mishko's red and light blue number 9 from Advanced Autosport. They're talking to the driver. Stallone comes into the pits. Now, if they can pull that guard off quickly, maybe just pull that rear bumper away, he will be able to get back out. He's just passed John Salerno's car that came in dead stick. So a bit of damage to the right front as well, I think. So something's gone on in the midfield there, Shea. At the moment, we can't say what.
1: The thing that concerns me more, John, is the way that the right front bumper is pushed in, and also the little bit of damage to the left rear. Wow, the wheel and brake still with it attached. Looks like there's a bit of suspension in that cluster two that came straight off of Vaughan Mishko's car at the exit of turn two. That must have been a big thunk. But the thing that concerns me for Stallone's car is the damage that we can't see, as now the crew for Wheels America Racing has pulled off the left rear. They take a quick look before they put the new one on, and then they're going to go to work on the right front of the car. They need to pay attention to the right front, guys, right front, other corner too, just to make sure that there won't be any eventual tire rub. As now we get a look from what happened, there was smoke coming off of Cam Ebbins' car as well, and some issue from Ethan Jacobs. I wonder if maybe they had contact together. For Aiden Shimbasi and Vaughan Mishko, though, it looked like it was a bit further back in the field.
0: Correct. I think that had all started much further back with the... Obviously, there's been some kind of coming together. The big loser on that is Vaughan Mishko, who, thankfully, helmet off, climbs out unaided. A little bit chastened, I would say, but he looks all right. New front right going on as well in the pit lane.
1: Aiden Shimbasi for that car.
0: That's Aiden Shimbasi's car. Yeah, the Hendrix Motorsport car. That was the other car involved. Now, neither of those guys have yet fallen off the lead lap. This will get Brian Dombrowski, the Rocksteady Racing geologist. He will get back onto the back of the line of cars as well. Aiden Shimbashi is rolling. Sad to say that the number three is not.
1: Which is good to see, because Ellie is trying to keep the weekend streak going of best finishing female. And she had dropped back, remember, from that spin on her own in turn number 8 earlier on. So this gives her an opportunity to battle with others again. And more importantly, to have friends to work with on the racetrack.
0: Right ahead of her is her teammate Damon Uckey as well, the two PSI cars. And then Charlotte Traynor will be the target for Ellie Gossett to start with in the Parker DeLong Racing number 43. So four cars involved. Aiden Shimbashi is rolling again for Hendrix. Vaughan Mishko, absolutely not, but he's okay. Car, not so much. We had Max Stallone in the pits. His car's still being worked on. They'll try to get that car out without him losing a lap. I think he has now lost a lap, actually. Yes, he has. Ethan Jacobs involved as well in the number 99 JDH Racing. That car is stuck on, I think that's up a driver's left on the outside of Quebec Corner. But it all started coming down the hill to turn two.
1: And Ethan is out of his car as well. We got a shot of him a few moments ago where he was fixing his hair and walking away quite desolate. Very sad for the JDH Racing crew. It's Ben and Ethan with help of some of their friends and some young men who we might see in this series in years to come. Skyler, I'm looking at you. But they decided to run just Ethan's car this weekend to put all the focus on that purple number 99, because Ethan came into today's race fourth in the overall championship and leading the rookie standings. He's been a very impressive young man, already got a couple of podiums in his young career. The best news for him is that the next race is at Virginia International Raceway in about a month and a half's time in August. He's very good around VIR, so hopefully the young man Ethan Jacobs will be able to bounce back as Max Stallone is now rolling back down the pit lane.
0: Yeah, slightly more damage than I'd realized. I thought it was just the plastic bodywork. Turn off the four-way flashes, Max. That was nice if you're on the way in, but you don't need it now. Just adjusts his driver's door mirror on the left-hand side. I think part of the problem was that some of the underbody that on which the rear bumper cover is mounted, which is metal, that was pushed onto the wheel rather than just the plastic. Easy, Max, coming into where the work is still going on. Nicely done. And they had to bring a pry bar out and pull that away from the left rear wheel. So Max has dropped a lap, but some important lessons to be learned still, because literally every lap, every corner, every gear change, every braking point is learning here. So the Wales America Racing number 3 back out on the track, rejoins in 27th position and one lap away from the rest of the field. He'll catch up the back of the field. Next up, as Shea mentioned, August 21st to 23rd, Virginia International Raceway, VIR. Another track, rather like here at Canadian Tire Motorsport Park, that has undulations, that has a winding and beautiful, almost parkland setting. And these cars really go well around here. Lots of commitment as well coming through the final corners down through what's called the roller coaster there and onto that long front straight. Good opportunities for drafting. Then in the middle of September, Indianapolis Motor Speedway on the road circuit. Although, do you know what? Having seen what happens at Daytona, how about on the 2.5 mile oval? That would be so much fun. September 30th to August the 2nd. Sorry, I now cannot get that out of my head. Maybe with a chicane or something on the back straight. I'm already salivating at that thought. Michelin Raceway Road Atlanta, 2.5 miles. Mathieu Petit-Le Mans weekend starts October the 30th. Racing on Thursday and Friday of the Petit-Le Mans weekend, because of course the big race is a Saturday race. Shea officiating at the banquet on Friday, where the big comedy check gets given out. We call it a big comedy check because it's one of those things that you see in game shows. That's the comedy part of it. The deadly serious part is that the one that has the most money written on it is $250,000, and that's not all that is awarded there in terms of financial enhancement share.
1: Yep, we pay all the way down to 10th place in the championship, 80 grand for Rookie of the Year as well. And the most important thing that we hope for is that the only yellow that we get for those remaining six races after this one is the bright yellow shoes of Kevin Stelly, who refuses to take off those bright yellow Crocs. But we would like green only on the racetrack, and that is what we are going back to, John.
0: 21 minutes and 15 seconds as they cross the line now, and Bobby Gossett brings them across. So we've just gone into the second half of the race. That yellow flag period, a bit like a hydration break in the first half of a FIFA soccer match. Now we're back. Let's see who's got their heads back together and can work out the strategy. Bobby Gossett leading from the number 31 of Ethan Lambert. He will be looking to get back on the top step of the podium today. Wasn't allowed to keep that after post-race tech, but that is as of happenstance now, because I think Shea made a really good point earlier on. He knows he can race with race winners, pole sitters, double championship winners. They were all behind him yesterday. And that is a shot of confidence as off at the exit of Moss goes the number 22 of Jeremy Fletcher. And there is one of the top dogs in the series. Almost exactly the same incident that Elio Meza had yesterday when he was tapped at that point and went nose into the wall. Jeremy regains the track. Has there been any damage done to that car? We'll find out in a moment. Meanwhile, at the front of the field, Ethan Lampe has gone to the point chair.
1: And Ethan Lampe, for the first time today, leads a lap after sitting behind Bobby Gossett for all those caution laps. That gave Bobby 7 laps, meaning that he right now has the 10 bonus points, but we still have 19 and a half minutes to go. The thing that I'm concerned about with Jeremy Fletcher, he did not get there by himself, and Matt Novak was continuing slowly down the back straight. It was indeed contact Correct. With Novak, but Gresham Wagner down the inside, that's what sent Fletcher into the tires. He went in hard, but hopefully that MMR machine is okay.
0: Gresham Wagner now in the top five. Jared Thomas now in the top five, and Gresham Wagner coming quickly as well. He's in the top 15, but he'll come forward in the chaos. I thought he'd get in the top 10, and I think he still will, but Jared Thomas, remember, started 16th in the Chevron bright red and white with the yellow on the rollover hoop, just at the front of the second group of cars, Parker DeLong and Noah Harmon and Julian Da Costa right with him there as well. Plus 10 for Jared. Marcello Paniccia was having a good race yesterday as well. He's up 10. Christian Hordenland, we haven't mentioned him that much. He's in 17th position for BSI Racing. Keeping an eye out for that number 17 car. That's another 10 place move for Christian. It's kicked off a bit earlier than I was expecting, Shea, if I'm brutally honest. We're just inside 20 minutes to go. Still 18 minutes, which, roughly speaking, as we get a couple of cars off on the side of the final corner there, including Noah Harmon in the Hendricks Motorsport mainly blue car, 18 minutes to go, that's still, roughly speaking, probably, let's see, 9, 10, 11 laps maybe to go. And yeah, Ethan Lampe seems to have pulled the plug, and everyone else has decided to go bonkers behind them. It has split. It's Tour de France at the moment, and it is like a breakaway from the peloton. That's exactly what's happening at the moment. We've got a breakaway group that are trying to do the sprint to the finish in 17 and a half minutes.
1: Well, I was just going to ask, does that make this a mountain stage? Because it kind of feels like it, where you've got everybody broken up a little bit and then coming back together. But really enjoying this. Does that make... Then who would be Tadej? Because Pogacar is known to be a perennial champion. But right now at the front, it is drivers who have not won championships. Jared Thomas, P6. Elio Meza popping out and looking to go by alongside. He's got his teammate behind him. Elio Meza and Bobby Gossett are together for BSI Racing. Right now, Ethan Lampe has no one to play with. And Jared Thomas passes Ethan Lampe back down to P5. And it is Elio Meza who leads for the first time this weekend. Welcome back to the championship, Elio. How's it feel to be out front?
0: Dark blue car. Beautiful, beautiful metallic colour with the bright yellow mirrors. Leads out that number 7 from BSI Racing. Bobby Gossett right behind him. And Elio, Bobby Gossett, Justin Adekonis, championship leader, just losing a position, dropping down to 4th. And then it's the number 96. Jared Thomas just sitting menacingly there. I mentioned Justin Adekonis, the McCombie McAleer Racing car. Now just drop back a couple or three places. Now he pops out again. It's back up in the third for the moment. I thought he raced really sensibly yesterday. You mentioned out in the car, he's a quiet sort of person. We've had him on Midweek Motorsport on Wednesdays on RS1, our sister station, a couple of times. Most recently, a couple of weeks ago, before Mid-Ohio. He was on the show with us. And I would say considered. Yes, quiet, but a considered, a thinking man's driver. Your, sort of your Alan Prost, professorial type of driver. Really works out what's going around him. And he's weighing up all the time, it seems to me. And I thought it was very evident yesterday, Shay, that he's weighing up the risk versus reward in terms of one more position, 10 more points, or end up in the wall.
1: Yep.
0: I think I'll keep what I've got and hold my championship hopes at the moment, because one bad score really can shuffle the pack in the championship standings.
1: Yeah, and Justin's a finance major. He likes numbers. Numbers make sense to him. And as a matter of fact, he was actually
0: good
1: doing
0: point.
1: An exam last night, because he's doing summer school to try and help get to his graduation a little bit sooner. He is a finance major at UNC Charlotte. Very smart young man, and his racing idol is Scott Dixon, so he's definitely been learning from the best. But the thing that surprises me the most about Justin Adakonis, his first podium in the series was at Road Atlanta, and every weekend since then, he has wound up with a podium finish in this championship, including two wins, one at Mid-Ohio and one at St. Pete. All of his podium streaks started when he started working with one of his friends in the paddock who started wrenching on the cars for him. And he said every weekend that they have worked together, whether it's been in this championship or other ones, they have worked out a podium finish. So things have just been going very well for Justin Adakonis. And the other thing that's making a difference, John, his mom's here. His mom was not at Mid-Ohio when he won, but his mom was at St. Pete when they got that first victory, both his mom
0: good.
1: And his girlfriend. They're both in Canada, too, so let's see what can happen for Justin Adakonis. As Elia Meza has a little bit of a wiggle thanks to his teammate, Bobby Gossett, and Gossett is back to the front.
0: And here comes Jared Thomas in the 96. Classic outside-inside move from turn 9 into White's corner at turn 10. Jared Thomas slides into second place. Ethan Lampe following him through. Ethan learning from one of the best, but hang on a minute, 13 minutes to go and there's a break from the front of that breakaway group, and it is Bobby Gossett. This is the car that qualified on pole position for the first race, lost two of his best qualifying laps because he blew the minimum lap time during qualifying. You're not allowed to dawdle around the track, a bit like Mortnall 3 or Mortnall 2 on two wheels. It's considered hampering other people's potential qualifying efforts. So he started weird the pack, fought his way through to a second place across the line yesterday. That was upgraded to first. Behind him, Julian Da Costa is losing a little bit of rear bumper on that yellow and red number 95. 12 and a half to go, and Gossett has made the break.
1: And two big penalties that have just been called in. We've got Gresham Wagner with a drive-through for incident responsibility with Jeremy Fletcher and Matt Novak. And Matt Novak has been given a 10-second post-race penalty for incident responsibility with Gresham Wagner and Jeremy Fletcher. So that three-car schmozzle that we saw at the exit of Moss Corner, that has resulted in two of the three cars with penalties. The black and red car and the white and black and red car, both being issued different severities, but equally at hand for being responsible for Fletcher winding up in the tires.
0: Well, race control being considered and taking their time on that one. Very interesting. So the drive-through is the big hurt for the number 5, Gresham Wagner. Just the 10-second penalty post-race for the car that started it all, I think. Matt Novak is further down the field. That will be assessed post-race. Matt currently running in 21st position. Gresham has come a little bit further up the field. He's up to 15th. But that's going to absolutely put the kibosh on him getting in the top 10. As a little bit of bodywork flicks out from the back of Julian Da Costa's car. He's going to get a black and orange flag for that. That number 95 is going to have to come in on huge. That's not from him. That's other damage from further up the field. His bumper comes off and mercifully does not hit another car, goes to the side of the track, but there was other bodywork in front of that car as well, Shares. They came along the last third of the Mario Andretti straight.
1: Yeah, and I couldn't see what car it was coming off of, but Da Costa shedding a little bit of Lightning McQueen on the back straight. Thankfully, it wound up in the grass, and we'll see if there was anyone else further up who was losing bits and pieces, but Da Costa went over the curbing, and that might have just jarred things loose, and yeah, it definitely did. That was all that off of Da Costa. I think all that bodywork might have come off of Da Costa.
0: but it was in front of him. Surely.
1: Oh, yeah. Yeah. No, you're right.
0: He had actually hit the front of his car. So, I mean, that's somewhere around Glenn McGee and Logan Stretch and Justin Gravett. But I didn't see. And the only other thing it could have been was if one of those cars had been carrying a bit of the number 95 from that rubbing. But I don't think that was the case. Incident involving that car is under review as Julian Da Costa with a slightly lightweight version of the Mazda MX-5 Cup car leaves the pit lane half a lap down. Phew! Right, where are we? Right, another problem. This is the BSI number 32. Well, this is the dark green car, and that is off to the side. That looks like it's been a sideways hit. And that will be a full course yellow, Shay, on the circuit.
1: That was Christian Hodenland, and after we'd been saying such good things for him, it's up at Moss Corner. And,
0: exactly.
1: Unfortunately for Christian, he was our Takumi Award winner last race. He will not be claiming that back this race, but another yellow, and this time it's Ethan Lampe who is leading behind the safety car. I say this because we now officially have a battle on our hand for the most laps led in this race. Bobby Gossett got up to 8 laps. Ethan Lampe now is on 5. Depending on how many laps it takes for us to get back to green, we could have a situation where the two drivers wind up tied, in which case it was who did the laps first, meaning the bonus points would go to Gossett. Or we could even have a situation where Lampe winds up leading more laps because we stay under yellow.
0: True enough. This is all at turn 5 again. The action area, Moss Corner. Now, did he get a little bit of a helping hand? Oh dear. I saw that. He was running in 15th position at the time. And was that Noah Harmon in the light blue number 12?
1: I think it was Massimo Sanseri. I think it was his teammate.
0: Oh, no, you're right, it was. Oh, dear, that's going to be awkward back at the hauler. A little bit of steam coming out of the front of that immaculately prepared number 32. He had made up 10 positions as well, right in front of the big crowd there. Yeah, it was Massimo in the blue and yellow car. Running in behind Noah Harmon, which is another blue-coloured car. But Noah was blameless in that one. So we're down to just on 7 minutes. Great news for Julian Da Costa, who gets back onto the back of the field and has the opportunity to have a battle with Brian Dombrowski, Damon Oki, Ellie Gossett, Aidan Shimbayashi, Matt Novak. Charlotte Train has gone forward as well, by the way. She's up into 18th position for Parker DeLong Racing. Ellie Gossett not being able to chase her down just yet. Then it's Ryan Leach in 17th, Massimo Sanseri for 16th, 15th Noah Harmon, and then Gresham Wagner in 14th, Logan Stretch in 13th, Glenn McGee in 12th, Justin Gravett in 11th, top 10, Marcello Paniccia for McCombie McAlee Racing, Cam Ebbin in 9th, Parker DeLong 8th, 7th, Nathan Nicholson 6th, Frankie Barroso, Elio Meza in 5th, and then your top 4, Justin Adakonis, our championship leader, from Jared Thomas, moved up from the mid-teen, started 16th, now 3rd, Bobby Gossett 2nd yesterday. He'll know the part numbers and all of the livery on the back of Ethan Lampe's car. He followed him a lot yesterday. And those two had a cracking battle all the way to the end. And it is Ethan Lampe looking to make it 2 for 2 on the road this weekend. And you can be sure the Hendricks Motorsport team have checked, and checked again on the ride height of that
1: raised
0: number
1: it a little
0: 31
1: bit.
0: Car. And I was going to say, running on slight off-road settings at the moment, on the WRC settings rather than the CTMP settings, just to make sure that they don't fall foul of that again. And we should mention, once more, very important to mention, no suggestion at all that Hendricks were trying something on there. The rough and tumble of this racing, things get knocked around, suspension parts, underbody parts, etc., etc. But they know, Ethan knows, everybody knows, rules are rules. And I think he was saying before we came on air, Shea, that they actually, the bit that was hanging down, they took off and put back on it again. It fitted perfectly where it should, and actually it would have passed the height test, but that's not how it was tested. So but those are the rules, and that's the situation.
1: Yeah, it's one of those things that perhaps this part normally does bend and hang down a little bit when you thrash the curbs a lot, but this is really the first year where Hendricks Motorsport has had drivers that take so much abuse to these cars. So they're learning too as it all goes, but it was not at all intentional. Hearing from race control, the white flag will be displayed this time by, meaning we will not get back to green flag racing, but also, if we stay the way we are, because, and we have to say if, because the cars still do need to make it around behind the safety car. It's not as if positions are frozen. If you have an incident on this lap or an issue or something happens, then things do change in the results. But that would mean that Ethan Lampe would win today's race with Bobby Gossett in second, and they would have led the exact same number of laps, which, per the rule book, means that the 10 bonus points go the way of Bobby Gossett.
0: 2-3 minutes to go. The last lap was 2:30. We probably could have got another lap in here. Interestingly. Thank you to Alan Prosser, who has spotted, he is king of the screen grab, the wonderfully entitled on X at Lanzarote Camel. He has spotted that was an inner wheel arch liner from the front left of a car that was about 3 or 4 up the road from the number 95 of Julian Da Costa that came out and actually hit the car in the nose. And it was a white car. So I'm thinking that that was probably Marcello Panici's car, the McCombie McAleer car.
1: I think you're right on that, John.
0: In 10th position. If that car has got a bit of damage on the left front, there's two white cars together, and it's the one with the damage on the right front. So that'll be either Marcello or Justin Gravett that came from. And the wheel of Mazda MX-5 car slowing right down now to make this the last lap. Ethan Lampe will not care one iota if he comes across the line at walking speed rather than flat out in third, shifting to fourth and then to fifth. Another race full of incident. Yeah, it's Marcello Panici's car. And that was a super spot by Alan. Thank you, Alan. Busy night at the pub and restaurant tonight, or beautiful place over on the England Wales border. So we were all looking at the flapping rear end, and then you just saw a little bit of a flutter on the front end of Marcello's car. The air got underneath and took out the wheel arch liner, which was left on the track. So just on a minute to go, a checkered flag will come out this time around, and a penalty for Massimo Sunseri for BSI. That's a drive-through. That will be a converted to time penalty share, so that'll drop them way to the back.
1: And that was exactly what I was going to say for Matt Novak as well, with his pending time penalty from the incident with Gresham Wagner and Jeremy Fletcher. That also will be more severe now that we are finishing behind the safety car. So I'm sitting here doing a little bit of arithmetic, probably prematurely, but I can say, because the drivers involved in the penalties are behind the drivers in question, should the results... Yes. be official as it is now, and so these are very, very provisional results. Justin Natakonis continues to lead the championship, 2,110 points ahead now of Bobby Gossett with 1,940 points, meaning that the gap, which was 250 points on the weekend, has shrunk down considerably. In third, it is Jared Thomas with 1,750 points, and in fourth, on his own now and leading the Rookie of the Year standings by a lot, is Frankie Barroso on 1,680. So congratulations goes the way of Ethan Lampe, race winner again, but for real this time. Congratulations, Ethan, getting that win at CTMP.
0: Ethan Lampe takes his second win at the line out of two races this weekend. A fairly nervous run to post-race tech, I would expect, from the Hendricks racing organisation and from Ethan. He's done it again, leading from the front, made the pass when it mattered. Bobby Gossett in second will hold on to second in the championship, and a charge through the field. 13 positions made up by Jared Thomas of JTR Motorsport Engineering. Justin Natakonis, the perfect mix of circumspect driving and aggression to make him hold on to his championship lead. He's had that trimmed a tiny bit by Bobby Gossett, but he will be happy to come out of the weekend continuing to lead the championship. Six races remain. 4.5 hours of racing, effectively, to decide the 2026 Whelen Mazda MX-5 Cup presented by Michelin. Let's confirm the results, all unofficial, as we always say, and that was important to point out yesterday. Ethan Lampe, behind the safety car, beats Bobby Gossett into second. Jared Thomas scorching through the field on a beautiful Sunday here at CTMP. Justin Natakonis holding on to the lead as we leave Canadian Tire Motorsport Park this weekend and get ready for VIR. Elio Meza, another solid top 10 finish. Frankie Barroso, second best of the rookies. And that's good news for him in the rookie championship. He came into this weekend tied with Ethan Jacobs, who had a more difficult second race this weekend. Nathan Nicholson, Parker DeLong, Cam Ebben, and Marcello Paniccia for the top 10. Then Justin Gravett, Glenn McGee, Logan Stretch, Noah Harmon, Ryan Leach for Spark Performance, Charlotte Traynor, the best of the female drivers, in 16th ahead of Aidan Shimbayashi. He'll drop that position, actually, I think, for his penalty. Ellie Gossett, Damon Ockey, Brian Dombrowski in and out of the pits, but managed to get back up to 20th ahead of Julian Da Costa. Matt Novak with his 10-second penalty, that really hurt him, being behind the safety car. Gresham Wagner, a second day to forget for him. Didn't complete the first lap really yesterday, and a penalty today pushes him down to 23rd. Mercedes Sunseri also penalised. Max Stallone with a second day of character-building events. Then Jeremy Fletcher, and behind that, Christian Honland, Vaughn Mischko, Ethan Jacobs, John Solano, all with problems. Carlton McFarlane didn't get to start today after yesterday's issues. We genuinely mean this when we say, fingers crossed for Ethan Lampe, that this one does get put in the history books, and by the time we talk to you again in a few weeks' time, we can have Ethan Lampe as a Whelen Mazda MX-5 Cup race winner. He's waiting at the moment, soaking the moment in. He did it yesterday, and then afterwards, sadly, had it taken away. But today, I'm sure he will be hoping that all goes well in post-race tech. Some final thoughts from Shea Adam with me in the IMSA Global Broadcast Centre.
1: yesterday, Ethan got lost driving to the podium because he didn't know how to get there from the pit lane. I don't think he's going to have a problem with that today. As a matter of fact, they're making him get out of the car in the pit lane. He will walk down to celebrate, where he will be spraying some champagne with two friends, Bobby Gossett and Jared Thomas. That is some rich company for the young man to be in. And he is somebody who a lot of people believe in. Motul flew him over to Le Mans so he could experience the great race in person. It was his first time ever leaving the country. This is his second time leaving the country to come to Canada. I think he's going to have fond feelings every time he leaves the U.S. now. We've definitely programmed him the right way. But Ethan Lampe, this will not be his last win.
0: Well, once again, we have had entertainment. It's been a battle royale on the track for the Whelen Mazda MX-5 Cup presented by Michelin here at Canadian Tire Motorsport Park. Ethan Lampe, once again, will find himself on the top step of the podium. Let's hope he gets to keep this one. Bobby Gossett is in second and closes down on Justin Adakonis, but only a bit. And Justin will leave here still leading the championship.
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0: Well, hello, everybody. Our Super Saturday will have brought you over 10 and a half hours of action from VIR by the time we finish our next 45-minute race, which will round off the action on the track. The Michelin GT Challenge at VIR, and in a weekend where we are celebrating GT and sports cars, it's a perfect fit for the Whelan Mazda MX-5 Cup presented by Michelin. A huge 39-car field. What could possibly go wrong? We're going to be entertained. We're going to be oohing and aahing and be absolutely astounded. And it's all live next on IMSA Radio.
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0: Well, here we are then in the green and pleasant land that is VIR, Virginia International Raceway. Beautiful weather now. It was foul earlier in the week. The air temperature at 86 Fahrenheit, 30 degrees Celsius. On the track, it's a toasty 113 Fahrenheit or 45 Celsius. In the Global Broadcast Centre, I'm John Hindorf. Shea Adam from Mazda is alongside me, and we'll be talking to her in a moment or two. What have we got for you this weekend? Two races is our standard fare, and we won't deviate from that this weekend. As far as the venue, one of the best. This is a track that, incredibly, we almost lost a few years ago. Thanks to the current ownership group under Connie Nyholm, it was saved and improved and brought back to its former glory. Probably actually better than its former glory with the infrastructure improvements that have gone on. We're just outside of Danville, Virginia, and the circuit is just over 3.25 miles long. An official 18 corners, if you count the little kink just before the start-finish line. Where are the action areas then? Turn one, the horseshoe. It's been busy down there today. Then we climb all the way up to where the old oak tree was. Going into turn 11 and 12 there. There's maybe an opportunity to pass, but it's important to come out of there quickly. Down the back straight, past the school pits, as you rise back up again to turn 14, the top of the roller coaster, which is well named because it feels like a fairground ride as you drop down to Hogpen and back onto the start finish line. 39 cars, here is your Mazda starting grid. Max Stallone on the 39th position for the Wheels America Racing team. Then next up, Parker DeLong for Parker DeLong Racing, with Will Robinson alongside him in 37th. Mark Drummond, another Parker DeLong PDR racing car. The number 45 has the number 40 of Brian Dubrovsky and Rocksteady Racing alongside him. On the 17th row, Laney Briss for BSI Racing, in the number 7, Peter Atwater for JTR Motorsport Engineering. BSI's Bobby Gossett rather further down than he would like in 32nd position, with Michelle Skvarec in the Saito Motorsport Group car number 39. 30th position is Christian Hodland on the inside of that 15th row. 14th row, 29th position is Ryan Leach, and Parker DeLong Racing Charlotte Trainer is alongside Seth Tozer on the inside of that 14th row. Grant West is on the outside of the next row forward. That's position 26 with Ellie Gossett, another one of the major amount of rookies that we have in the field. Saito Motorsport Group, Slinkin Larson,

0: Nicholson for Advanced Motorsport. We've got JTR Motorsports, Jared Thomas in 13th. Top six rows, Noah Harmon on the outside of that row, of the outside of that row in bid 12. Hendricks Motorsport with his teammate Ethan Lampe alongside Frankie Barroso, Ethan Jacobs, Gresham Wagner, Ethan Goulart, Julian De Costa, and then your top five, John Salerno, and the top two rows, Justin Adekomas for McCombie McAleer Racing, Matt Novak for Advanced Autosport, and on the front row, Jeremy Fletcher for McCombie McAleer Racing, and William Wallace, the rookie for Advanced Autosport Ports, in the number 24 car. Lot of chatter about young William Wallace. The words real and deal have been mentioned and attributed to him as a description. So let's keep a good eye on him and remember where you saw him first in the Wheel and Mazda MX-5 Cup presented by Michelin. We'll bring Shea in after the start. Stand by for action. Get ready to take a big deep breath as we have got those 39 cars coming over the brow and towards the starter stand down this curving start finish straight. And what kind of shenanigans will we see down at the horseshoe for the first time? That's a beautiful start formation. It looks like they're all tied together like a fairground ride. Green flag is in the air. When does William Wallace go? Answer is right now, and he gets a decent jump. He's a half a car, maybe a full car ahead of Jeremy Fletcher on the outside of the front row. They spread out 1, 2, 3, 4 and a half, 5 wide behind, but it is the pole sitter who turns in unopposed to the horseshoe for the first time. Then there's a short run to turns 2 and 3, and we've still got 3 and 4 across the track. This is marvellous stuff as they go down towards the second part of that double left-hander, the left hook as it's called, turn 4. It's still William Wallace in the 24 car leading out, and behind him coming through Justin Adekonis in the number 23. That's the yellow and blue car. He's made up a position from his starting position. John Salerno was behind him, and Julian De Costa and Gresham Wagner with Ethan Goulart in there as well. But a great start by the rookie. Pole position turned into a lead halfway around the first lap. Shea Adam, welcome to the broadcast and to the booth.
1: Thank you very much. Yes, and if you're having a bit of a flashback, John, with the number 24 with turn 2 on the side of the car, no, it is not Aaron Johnsom, but it is Aaron Johnsom's car, and young William Wallace is being coached by Aaron. The car, which was purchased by Rick Sheldon, he's actually been driving it out at turn 2, so it's been on the racetrack, but William Wallace taking it to its first pole position since Aaron did it a couple of years ago, and now William is learning the reasoning of you need to stay out front, but you need to get good exits off the corners, because if you don't, MMR is coming through, and the guy who's won the last 4 races here in this series at VIR, Jeremy Fletcher, now holds the lead.
0: So heading over the top of the roller coaster for the first time, Wallace with Adekonis now ahead of him, as through has gone the number 22 with Jeremy Fletcher, and the experienced hands have got to the front, but Wallace just needs to hold on to them. He can learn a lot here about how to go on in traffic. Plenty of racing to come here, side by side behind the Sonoma 31 as Ethan Lampe, who does not want to be sitting side by side. You really want to be in a straight line. That's when you get the aerodynamic advantage. These cars with the open tops and the roll cages make a big hole in the air. They are not aerodynamically efficient, and that is not by any stretch of the imagination a complaint from me, as off on the dirt for a moment, John Solano in the JTR Motorsport engineering car. It means that we get good close racing, and it also means that the draft is very strong, even on these curving parts of the uphill snake at VIR. Battle for the lead again, but Jeremy Fletcher at the front of the field, he's trying to stretch away, Shea, and break away maybe the first 5 or 6 cars. Standard operational procedure in the early part of Wheel and Mazda MX-5 Cup.
1: almost 42 minutes to go in this race. Jeremy Fletcher knows how to win races. He won the championship last year, and he is

0: fully happy in the current situation, given that his teammate, Justin Adakonis, is pushing him, and Justin comes in with the championship lead, 160-point advantage for Adakonis ahead of Bobby Gossett, who started way further down the field, let's not forget. So Gossett's got a bit of work to try and get back up into the real points-paying positions. Right now, MMR happy with the way their two cars are running.
1: Another move for the lead from Adakonis. Was it a real move? I don't think it was. Maybe he was just blocking out William Wallace there. There's a way of driving these cars, Shay, where you indicate to the people around you, and I don't mean by putting your flasher on, although we've got that in that leading group as well. Somebody's banged their indicator stalk, and that's the fifth place car, which is John Salerno, who is indicating left. But you indicate to the people around you as to where you want to be on the track. As Jeremy Fletcher puts in the new fastest lap of the race at 209.422. You indicate by showing people where you are. It was indeed, Gresham, the number five JTR car that's got the flasher on at the back. And basically what the guys at the front are saying, guys, stop fighting behind us. We need to break this big group of 12, 13 cars down into something more manageable.
0: Yeah, and we see that play out, but unfortunately, whenever we go to a full course caution, those gaps disappear. And we have had a proponent for getting full course caution racing this year, but race control is trying to change that, and we have now incentivized drivers to keep it clean on the racetrack. Today, after the race, there will be a water balloon fight, and you get as many water balloons as you have not had penalties. So we are very much involved with trying to keep the racing clean and green. And so far, hate to say it, so good. The drivers out there being very respectful. But yes, the hand signals that they use, it's not rude gesticulations of them holding a hand up. They are actively trying to help each other out.
1: Correct. And it's also where you put the car on the track as well, as much as to say, don't try and do that. Coming out of Oaktree, and it's still basically the whole field sitting in one long line. If I glance down the gaps between the cars, the biggest gap I can see is between Ethan Lampmere and Cam Ebbard for 15th and 16th position, and that's just under a second, 0.9 seconds. Everything else is considerably under half a second. Glenn McGee is half a second, no, he's nearly a second behind Jared Thomas as well for 12th and 13th. Everything else is a tenth here, 0.2 there, and even less at the front of the field. It was under a tenth of a second across the line. It will be that again this time around as we compete the third lap. Laps don't matter. It's the time here that matters. And it's 38 and a half minutes still to go. And just see what's happened in that last lap and a half when the fighting has stopped between the front four. Matt Novak is on the back of that, and he will draft through for a moment here, and we get two pairs. But now there's a little gap between the top four and everyone else. And of course, as soon as they go side by side in the braking area for the horseshoe at turn one, Shay, that allows Noah Harbin to close back up in the blue, red and white car.
0: Noah will be grinning beneath his helmet. We've got two MMR cars, first and second. Two cars from Advanced Autosport in third and fourth in the form of William Wallace and Matt Novak. And William might have actually lifted off a bit to try and bring Matt Novak into the conversation. Both rookies for that team. And then Noah Harmon, the guy who won the first race of the championship. But I want to keep an eye on that driver with the indicator going, Gresham Wagner, two-time series champion Gresham. He's from Virginia. He loves this track because there's a big crash behind at the start of the S's. Bobby Gossett is involved. There is a bit of debris that has just flown off the front of his car. Now we have gone to a yellow, and that is the number 33. That is one of our newbies for this weekend, unfortunately involved, Capers. Zentmeister. Caper ran with us at Martinsville twice. Very respectable. He's a chiropractor from this area, John. Really hate to see his weekend end like this.
1: And that is going to be quite a lot of work for the team there. That is turn six. And the AMR safety team actually deciding that that was a big enough impact that they wanted to come contra race to that incident. And that is very rare that you see that. But that was a smart move because it's such a long lap here. Just trying to see. Oh, got a punch from, I think it was from the Whelan car that was behind him, was the little tap. And that would be, was that Gianni Go on, sorry.
0: I think that was Maiuro, John, yes.
1: Yeah,
0: the 28 driver, another one of our debutants, but he's running with BSI this weekend. And Gianni will be feeling absolutely sick about that because he's somebody who just loves cars. He's not a big race fan, but he told me he cannot turn off this series when you and I are talking about it, John. So he's very happy to be here, and we're really unfortunate to see Caper's race ending like this.
1: Oh, dear, dear. This looks like it might be... a lengthy yellow to reset the safety features at the side of the track. Hello to Johannes. He says, I love this idea of water balloons, but surely you're missing a trick. You should have the water balloons in the car to throw at the opposition during the race. Well, many years ago, when I used to instruct at an indoor karting centre, I think probably the biggest and certainly one of the first indoor kart centres in the UK, it was in one of the old engine sheds, railway engine building sheds, down in Shildon in County Durham. The birth of the railways was there. And we had plenty of room. And at various times, we would open the doors and go outside, and we had a bit of tarmac out there as well, which we turned into a track. And then in order to diversify, don't worry, I'm getting to a story on this. We built some, I suppose you would call it almost like plasterboard houses and wood, and built some streets around the track to make it look like a street circuit. And also so that we could go paintballing and have paintballing in there. And... Oh, no, yes. And wait, it gets better. So once all of our customers had gone and we were tidying up for the night, we would quite often turn all the lights out and it would be pitch dark and we would have a paintball session on carts. So we would drive around as slowly as possible with your helmet on, obviously. You weren't allowed to get out your car and hide, but you could go in either direction, just not very quickly, but you had to be in the cart. So driving the cart with a paintball gun and shooting at your colleagues was tremendous fun at the end of a long day or a long session of indoor karting and paintballing. Just brilliant, brilliant, brilliant stuff. We are under our first full course yellow. Yeah, you now can't get that out of your head, can you? That little image of me and Bradley and Gary Dodds and all of the lads you know from the northeast of England chugging around slowly on four-stroke carts. Now, let's see if we can pick the bones out of what started this incident. Yeah, now, it was a punt from behind. Did we get the right car? I do think it was the 26 car. Race control would be looking at
0: the 28.
1: It. 28 car, excuse me, yes. Race control are indeed looking at it, so they concur. We've got our fabulous track services team here at VIR trying to put back the bundled tyres. I know what people say. Tyre bundles don't look that high tech, but my goodness me. They have for many years. We've got much better at bundling tyres and putting the conveyor belts in front of them and things like that as well. Understanding how they can dissipate energy from a race car, protecting the steel barriers, protecting concrete barriers, and protecting the drivers in, as I say, moving, absorbing, and changing that energy from a dead stop into something a little more manageable for the cars and the carbon-based interface behind the steering wheel. So there's going to be a little delay here whilst we put that right. The good news is here, we've still got 31 and a half minutes to go on this.
0: Yeah.
1: We got to racing fairly quickly. So let's just remind everybody where we are in the season and how the two championships are standing at the moment. We've got an overall championship and a rookies championship. Half the field at the start of the season seemed to be rookies, and they've been very impressive. We've already done Daytona, St. Pete's, Mid-Ohio and CTMP here at Virginia, then Indianapolis Motor Speedway in 3 weeks' time, and then, of course, finishing off at Motul Petit Le Mans at Michelin Raceway at Road Atlanta. Who are the top dogs at the moment in both the full championship and the rookie championship?
0: Full season, it's pretty much a three-way fight. We've got Justin Atakonis, 160 points clear of Bobby Gossett, who is a further 200 points clear of two-time series champion Jared Thomas. Then the best of the rookies, Frankie Barroso, who has had a very clean, consistent season. He is fourth in the overall championship, and he is 170 points, give or take. No, more than 170, 230 points clear of Ethan Jacobs in third. Ethan had a nightmare of a race in round two at CTMP, so that moved him a little bit further down in the rookie standings. Nelson Panicha, Marcello Panicha, that's the second time I've called him that this weekend. I don't know why, but he is a bit further behind. He's 270 off the lead, so a little bit more of a fight back, but Cam Ebben is also right there, thereabouts, so our rookie contenders have been solid all year. But for this race in this particular weekend, 39 cars in the field, 20 of them categorized as rookies, and 9 being series debutants. But if it's all right with the guys in NASCAR production, I'd like to take another look at that crash, because there was just something strange about the way the Capers Eventmaster hit the curb on the left-hand side at the beginning of the S's. The car gets unsettled, and then it seems to spear across over to the right. So I think it was the 28 getting the left front of his bumper in there, but I don't think Maiero was doing that intentionally. I think Gianni was just kind of there, and when Caper was trying to resettle the car, that's what wound up spearing him off the wrong side of the track. So race control is going to adjudicate it, of course. They're going to look into it more post-session. They probably want to look at the onboard from both cars.
1: Correct.
0: But looking at it from here, I would say that's a racing incident.
1: It might have been that the right front of the Gianni Maiero car is what made very light contact, but by that point the darker coloured, the 33, was already spinning, and Caper Zentmeyer was out of control. What we couldn't see from the straight ahead camera was whether there was contact before that that either initiated or helped the spin, but Shea's spot on. The riding of the left-hand curb coming through the early part of the snake there did certainly upset the trajectory of the car that ended up in the tyre wall. I mean, Spark Performance are a great team. I am sure they will get that car back out for tomorrow's race. The time is ticking already. That car is being transported back to the paddock right now. Been a long day for the drivers. They've been waiting for their opportunity. Let's have a quick run through the biggest movers since the start. Parker DeLong in the number 42 car up to 22nd position for PDR at 16 places. Max Stallone, Wheels America Racing, he's in 27th, but he's up 12 position. Bobby Gossett for BSI in 24th, he's up 8th position, 8 positions. And the number 12 of Noah Harmon, close at the front of the field, always more difficult to make places up. He's now up to 12th position for Hendrix Motorsport, up to 5th position for Hendrix Motorsport in the number 12 car. So good big moves for all of those drivers. 26 and a half minutes to go. We're under yellow. The course correction and rebuilding continues as the field goes through. The workers will pause as the remaining 38 MX-5s come through.
0: We're getting a shot now of Max Stallone, who is the second furthest up the field for Hard Charger, and it's because Max had to start at the back of the field after in qualifying he had a radiator cap come off, and it ultimately prematurely expired an engine. So for the Wheels America Racing crew, having this number three on the track, big accomplishment. They were able to do an engine change. Thankfully, there was so much time between qualifying and the race. But still, this is a little bit of a thank you effort for Max Stallone. He's got that PT Autosport on the side of his car. It's Panda and Tiger Autosport. It's a really good organization. They believe in him. And I talked to he and his teammate Logan Stretch before the start of today's race. They said they really just want a clean weekend. Moving up positions, that's definitely doing the right thing.
1: Whilst we're under yellow, we didn't really get a good chance to talk about the driver on pole position, Shay. This is the young William Wallace at Advanced Autosports. I said the words real and deal had been applied to him. He's impressed an awful lot of people and claimed pole position earlier on this weekend. Sitting in third right now, but learning all the time from the likes of Adekonis and Fletcher, Noah Harmon, Gresham Wagner, all around him. But this is a really cool story for this young man capturing pole position today.
0: Yeah, it really is. Pole position on debut. We were trying to rack our brains to the last time that this happened, and it might have been the first race that the series ever had, which is a bit of a sneaky way to get that in. But for William Wallace out of California, his dad's here. Ronald, he's an airline pilot for a specific airline that's not divided, if you know what I mean. But William Wallace was our Spec MX-5 shootout winner back in 2025, back in November at Circuit Florida. He and Lincoln Larson, another driver in the field, Lincoln running with Sato Motorsports Group, representing the SMX field. So far this year, things have been going well for William. He's second in points, three race wins, and of course being coached by Aaron Johnson, running in his old car with his old livery and with his sponsors. He's got Turn 2 on there. He's even got the Racing for Children. They put some handprints on the car of this young man, and he's only 18, but we're going to be talking about him for a long time, John.
1: Safety car lights are out, and that means that we can start to warm up those Michelin tyres again. There's going to be a bit of dust in the area that we had that incident. It's burned quite a bit of time. The good news is these 45-minute races leave us plenty of time for extra racing. So let's see how Jeremy Fletcher, Justin Adekonis and William Wallace handle this. They are the top three. Matt Novak, Noah Harmon, Gresham Wagner, Ethan Guya, Nathan Nicholson, John Salerno and Julian DaCosta are the top ten. Jared Thomas still outside the top ten at the moment, hasn't been able to move forward. He's sitting in behind Ethan Jacobs in the JDH racing car. You'd expect Jared to take his opportunity on the restart in the very distinctive white fronted and red chevron car with the yellow rollover hoop, weaving backwards and forwards, just coming past the back straight pit entry now. Sits in 12th position at the moment. The Whelan safety car pulls away and leaves the field in the very capable hands, I would say, of Jeremy Fletcher. Now, remember what I said about the draft. You do not want to go too early here, because you will basically just open the door to the rest of the field dragging past. Almost have to stay to driver's right and the pit wall as you come across the line and force everybody to go the long way around. The problem is, if everybody decides to go the long way around and help the person behind you, you're left on your own with no aerodynamic help. All of those thoughts in the mind of Jeremy Fletcher as we come to the restart with just on 22 minutes to go, about halfway through this race. And straight away, Justin Adekonis tucks himself underneath the back of the leader's car. Fletcher decides he's got enough of a gap to go on to the optimum line and sweeps across to the first of the corners here, the 18 turns. It's that long horseshoe right-hander, and he's got half, maybe a full MX-5's gap, but unfortunately further back down the field, Spencer Bucknam has gone off in BSI Racing's number 6. Restarts the 2-litre four-cylinder normally aspirated engine, and the 180 horsepower are back through the Michelin Racing tyres. He's back on the track. Couldn't have done that this morning. It was so wet there that you would have struggled to get up that little bank. So a fabulous restart, as one might expect from Jeremy Fletcher. Still at Adakonis in second position. Those two breaking away just a little bit. There's a change for third place, and it's been a good restart for Noah Harmon, who's come up a couple of positions, Shay. So a couple of pairs of cars, and then a little gap back behind Harmon and William Wallace to Matt Novak. But still, they'll catch each other, all each other up before the end of the back straight.
0: Yeah, an apology for that minor exhalation I had there as John Salerno entered from stage left out of nowhere through the S's, through the grass, managed to keep it pointed in the right direction and did not lose that many positions. So he rejoined the track right behind Glenn McGee, one of his teammates with JTR Motorsports Engineering. But for Noah Harmon, he is racing Impassioned this weekend, his longtime sponsor of Cube 3. Nick, again, not at the racetrack. Nick, we're thinking of you. We know that you're watching on. Noah's here to win this race, and that's what he wants to do for the Hendrix Motorsport Group. His teammate, Ethan Lampe, a bit further back, got caught out by a car that looked like it was going off in turn one. Ethan had to open his hands a little bit, slowed him down. That would ultimately lose you about 20 or 25 positions in this championship. So it will be another lap led for Jeremy Fletcher. That means he is the only driver who has led a lap during this whole race. 9 laps in, but almost 20 minutes to go. I'm not giving him the 10 bonus points quite yet.
1: He's not a million miles away, though, is he? At a 2 minutes and 9 lap, once we get down to about 17 minutes, if he's led the laps till then, I don't think he will be beaten, because even if we go green to the end, somebody would have to lead 10 or 11 laps, and I'm not sure that we're going to have time for that. That has played into his hands. You might think that's a lovely little stat that we're talking about there. Oh, he's led the most laps. How lovely. But actually, in terms of the championship, it does actually score you points, Shay.
0: It does. 10 bonus points for leading the most laps, 10 bonus points for getting a pole position, and 10 points for setting the fastest lap in the race, which in this race right now, we are still a bit too slow for it to steal away the pole position that was set this morning. That would be for race number 2. But points convert to real cash money at the end of the season. So Matt Novak right now with the 209.142. That would not be good enough to earn him his 4th pole position of the season, but it might just better his starting position for tomorrow's race.
1: Yeah, very different this morning. It had been damp overnight. It was much cooler. And now we've got nigh on perfect conditions. Track temperature might actually be a little bit too high, although it's dropped down to 106 Fahrenheit, 41 Celsius now. 30 degrees in the air is 86 Fahrenheit. Starting to get a little more feisty at the front of the field. I think this is Noah Harmon who's precipitating this. He's moving around. That's the third place car. The red front Valance and the blue and white car. Noah Harmon for Hendrix Motorsport. Just looking to get the overlap there on Justin Adakonis in the blue and yellow car, sitting in second position. William Wallace still holding a watching brief in the mostly black car in fourth. Fifth is the number 5 car now. Gresham Wagner has moved up and he's inside the top 5. There's an almost an air of inevitability here about Gresham Wagner and Jared Thomas. No matter where they start, they are both now in the top 6. And in fact, Gresham and then Jared put in the fastest lap of the races last time around. A 208.911 now for Jared Thomas. Again, that will score points if he can hold on to that.
0: I did a really fun piece earlier today, John, that you're going to get a kick out of when we do release it with Gresham Wagner. He has now done more than 100 Whelen MX-5 Cup Championship races. And we talked about some of his favorite memories. But out of the top 3 drivers that I asked him who he enjoys racing with, Jared Thomas was one of those 3, as Jason Meckley is off the side of the track unfortunately. Looks like he is not getting moving. Hopefully he can find first gear. 14 years old for this competitor. So it is a big learning day for Jensen, and all he needs to do is get the car back on the racetrack and keep turning laps. But he is dropping positions as he struggles to figure out how to restart the car.
1: He's found out where the wipers is. That's very good. How old did you say he was?
0: 14. He started go-karting 5 years ago at the age of 9. He was in a spec Miata by the age of 12, and he got his first win last year. Jensen does online school, so that allows him to participate in racing, and he travels with his family a lot. So he's out of Arizona. This is a big step for him, but yeah, coming out to VIR, making his debut, clearly making his intentions known of where he wants to race.
1: I find that remarkable. I mean, there will be people listening who started their driving career. Big moment as we go to full course yellow, and it's William Wallace who's got a tap from behind as they were coming down the roller coaster, and that is bad news for him. As we go to yellow, he's losing positions. It's not the worst news, because obviously he's going to be able to join back on, but that was a top four position, so he gets a little tap and just couldn't hold on to it. The worst part of the circuit to get the rub on the rear bumper as they were coming down the hill. The car is really loaded up. There's a witness mark on the left rear just by the number roundel of the white number 24. It was almost to say, if it was one of those, I got it, I don't got it, and it was the number 5 of Gresham Wagner. I don't think there was, well, we know Gresham very well, no malice in that, just the cars checking up as the yellow came out.
0: And honestly, I'm wondering if maybe William didn't slow up a little bit too much coming into the roller coaster, and that's what precipitated that massive reaction. But William is trying to reclaim his position. I don't think that's allowed in this situation, because he spun behind the safety car, and if you go off behind the safety car, you have to stay where you are. But Aaron Johnsom, who is on the radio to him, knows the rules of the IMSA series, all the IMSA series, practically. Aaron is a very smart man. So hopefully Race Control will get this sorted and get things figured out. But Race Control is reviewing that incident behind the safety car. So, but underneath the full course yellow situation, I should say, not yet behind the safety car.
1: Meantime, the good news for our 14-year-old that we were talking about a moment ago, Jensen is on the tow rope. We'll get that car back into the pit lane. I suspect that they will get that car back out if they can. He's gone behind the wall. So perhaps that car has something more sinister. You're absolutely right. William Wallace deciding he's driving back through the field. This might, if he hasn't been told to do so by the guys in Race Control, this could get him a serious penalty here. There are people weaving around, warming their tyres or keeping the tyres warm, and this is not typically something that we see in this form of racing. And we're coming to green this time around. This could be, if that hasn't been sanctioned, this will be a huge penalty. Not sure that I've ever seen that before. Coming to green this time around, Jeremy Fletcher once again. Does he repeat? And here comes Wallace, who's trying to elbow his way in behind the number 29 of Ethan Goulart. I'm not sure that's going to go down well with the other drivers or Race Control. We'll see how that plays out later on. A bit Days of Thunder, that, isn't it? Green flag, 12 minutes to go. Adekonis and Fletcher at the front of the field. Adekonis pushing Fletcher. Everybody else fans out behind. Down into the horseshoe. Round the outside for Noah Harmon. Tries to get a look on Adekonis. Keep an eye open for that number 24 car and see what happens with that. That's the mostly black car with a bit of red on it. A bit of blue on it, rather. Coming up to the back of the JTR number 5. Right, he's behind Gresham Wagner now. And Gresham Wagner had his hand out of the window there. I'm not sure he was waving him by, But is that a bit of payback there as he came through? Or was Gresham allowing him to redress? I have no clue, but I've not seen anything like this. We've seen some strange things. We've seen some excitement. We've seen some oddities in Wheeler Mazda MX-5 Cup presented by Mazda down through the years. I've not seen anything like that. I really haven't, Chip.
0: I haven't either. That is quite something different. And Gresham Wagner is not the kind of driver to get frazzled or rattled very easily, but that was definitely not happy language that he was communicating to the young man driving the number 24 machine. So I'm trying to get an answer from race control if they had cleared William Wallace to retake his position, but now there is a drive-through penalty for correct. Pass under yellow for William Wallace. Maybe he had made the pass on Gresham when the yellow came out, and that's what we're seeing the ramifications of.
1: We'll see. Multiple passes under yellow. Drive through. I mean, he was right at the back of the field and he pulled himself up the sixth. He's side by side with Gresham Wagner now at the scene of the incident about now. Now, if he's got any sense and the guys have been on the radio, he'll peel off straight away and serve that penalty now with 10 minutes to go. He might get a break later on. He's not. He's staying out. He's got three laps, three times passed after the penalty has been served to come in, after the penalty has been assessed, rather, to come in and serve that drive-through penalty. The team may well be talking to race control and seeing if they can do anything. He's sitting out towards the left-hand side. Our left-hand side, the right-hand side. I think he might be backing out of this, realising that he knows he's in trouble now. Maybe not. But at the front of the field, we'll watch to see how that develops. But at the front of the field, Jeremy Fletcher, Justin Adekonis, Noah Harmon, Jared Thomas, Gresham Wagner, your top five. Macumbi McAleer Racing for two, Hendricks Motorsport for one, JTR for two. Then two advanced autosports car with William Wallace and Matt Novak, although William's going to be out of that fight shortly. The cream has risen to the top again, Shea Adam, at the front of this field with 9 minutes to go.
0: 9 minutes, nine whole minutes. Oh my goodness, the whole field can change around again in that time. And then look, Nathan Nicholson sits P8. He's added to the mix of this too. Nathan is a guy who's still looking for his first race win. Could that be today? I mean, this has been a crazy race. Why not have something else added to the mix? But right now, Jeremy Fletcher has led every single lap. He is looking for his fifth consecutive victory at Virginia International Speedway. And right now, he's got the best tail gunner in the field to do it for him, because Justin Adekonis does not need to win this race. He needs to get more championship points than his rivals, and he would still be accomplishing that with Fletch out front.
1: Here comes Jared Thomas in the red, white and black JTR number 96, the one with the yellow rollover bar in that FIA roll hoop in that. These cars with more than 250 specific racing parts bolted onto them. They come out from Japan as standard street MX-5s, 180 horsepower. The engines are sealed. And then the brothers Fliss go about their business of transforming a super road car into a very effective racing car. Different suspension, different wheels, different gearbox, different interior. Here's the drive through for William Wallace. He will learn as he comes through at the back of the field. What he's done there is cost himself about 4 or 5 minutes that he could have been passing cars at the back of the field here, to be honest. He wouldn't have got back to where he was, but really, he wasn't going to get away with that. So, the brothers Fliss, as I say, take the cars apart, put them back together again, and these are proper, proper racing cars with all of the safety features that are approved by the world governing body, the FIA, including a fire suppression system. They are tough cars, they race well, close quarters racing we kind of expect here. But what's lovely about this championship is the respect that people have for their competitors. Yes, it'll be close racing, but you don't get quote-unquote rubbing is racing on these cars. You just get very close racing indeed. Middle of the pack there was plenty of close racing there. Glenn McGree in the middle of that in the 69 car. He was pushing his way through the lighter blue, number 42, just going over the top of the rise now. That is Parker DeLong of Parker DeLong Racing PTR. He's just on the fastest lap of the race, Shea. So down in 14th position, but at the moment getting a few extra points for his championship challenge. And also in there, Nathan Nicholson in that gold coloured car. But at the front, Jeremy Anaconis clicks off another lap that he's led. He has not been headed as far as going across the line is concerned, but here comes Jeremy Fletcher. He's worked his way through. He was outside the top 10 for a very long time. He's bided his time. You might have thought that he'd lost too many racing laps. He's coming through, being pushed along by Jeremy Fletcher. So it's Fletcher and Jared Thomas coming through. Thomas in second now, Fletcher in third, as they try to push their way through the 96 car. These two guys have worked their way through back to Justin Anaconis, who's at the front of the lead. Jeremy Fletcher is headed, but still was scored as leader across the line, I think, as they came through last time by.
0: No, last time was the first time all race that we have had a different leader, and it was the yellow, blue, and white car of our championship leader, Justin Anaconis, is into the wall. Nathan Nicholson going underneath the bridge. I'm so sorry. Curse of the commentator, Nathan. His car with some serious front end damage. We stay at a local yellow for now, but I would imagine if you're going to make a pass for the lead, now is the time to do so. The yellow is out. Justin Anaconis is still scored on my screen as the leader, John, but we need eyes on it to see who is out front.
1: I think it's Jared Thomas. Who took advantage of that. Anaconis alongside. Now, it will all... We've seen this happen before. We saw it at Daytona a few years ago, didn't we? It will all happen. It will all hinge on when the pass was made. I don't think we are going to get back to green flag racing here. So wait for the yellows if we can see it. Anaconis leads now. There goes Nathan off to driver's left. Still hard on the throttle there, actually, as he was trying to regain control of the car. Now, we're still at... Now, look at the top of the screen. There's the incident. We're still under green after the local yellow. And still under green beyond the local yellow. And off behind the safety car, Gresham Wagner in the number five. Oh my goodness me, so he's dropped way down and has scored in 11th. He's got right front steering arm damage, and the Michelin is at a jaunty angle and not pointing where it's meant to be. Jared Thomas comes across to take the white flag. He'll drop in behind the wheel and Mazda safety car, and there will be no more racing. We are just waiting to hear from race control if they are happy at the order behind the safety car. Jared Thomas, somewhat usually for him, actually, close quarters racing, has the right-hand door mirror folded over. It was into the first part of Oaktree, turn 11. Still green flag racing. Fletcher got back into second, coming out, and there's the yellow flag coming out of Oaktree. So it was indeed a last gasp dash for the lead. As I said, Shea, we've seen it happen before.
0: Wow, and who was the beneficiary the last time that we saw that happen? I'm pretty sure that was Jared Thomas a few years ago.
1: Absolutely, it was.
0: I've just looked at this. 539 days ago was the last time that Jared Thomas stood on the top step of the podium in the Whelen Mazda MX-5 Cup Championship. My friend, you are about 2.2 miles away from setting that right. So please, driver of the orange and white car, to stay in position. Don't let anything go wrong on this lap. And you will finally be able to taste that sweet champagne once again. But for Justin Natakonis, it's a minimalization of a what could have been a bad points day. Jared Thomas winning. He's third in points. Atakonis will continue to keep his lead. But all this will do is bring Thomas closer to Gossett for second and a teeny tiny bit closer to Atakonis for the lead.
1: So where they are on the track now, Shay, is where the pass for the lead happened. Local yellows are going on behind them for Nathan Nicholson. It's a last gap dive to the right-hand side. Little bit of contact. Fletcher takes his opportunity and goes through. Watch for the flags. And there they are. And you see everybody braking and slowing down. And for a moment, Jeremy Thomas was up into second place. Passes under yellow involving car five to be reviewed post session and involving cars 5 and 56 to be involved post session as well. Well, the number 5 is behind the wall, so that is not the pass from the for the lead. That was going on further down, and Gresham Wagner and Nathan Nicholson were the two cars involved there. Well, I am not... Oh, and we are being told by race control to reset, and it will be Atakonis put back to the front of the field. They have watched to see when the overtake took place and when the yellow was called. They will have all of the angles. My goodness me. Just when we think we've sorted it all out, Whelan Mazda MX-5 Cup presented by Michelin keeps on giving. Time has elapsed. We're half a minute over the 45. It's been somewhat untidy in parts, but my goodness, when we were racing, the racing was superb. And JTR Motorsports Engineering will be slightly disappointed there, because it's McCombie McAleer Racing and Justin Atakonis, the number 23 car that will win ahead of Jared Thomas in his team. Jeremy Fletcher coming through to third. Jared and Jeremy making up a lot of places to get onto the second and third steps of the podium. Noah Harmon for Hendricks in fourth. Ethan Goulart for Saito Motorsports Group in fifth. Best of the rookies, Matt Novak in sixth position. Parker DeLong in seventh. John Salerno, what an up and down race he had. He was off the track on the first lap of the race, got forced off at turn three. Number 34, JTR Motorsports Engineering will finish in eighth position. Ethan Jacobs, another rookie. He's the third best rookie after Matt Novak and John Salerno. He's in ninth. Bobby Gossett Jr. for BSI rounds off the top 10. Shea Adam has been doing the arithmetic. What you got, Shea?
0: The most relevant right now are the top three, but I'll get to that in a second. I just want to take one more look, if it's okay, John, at the moment the yellow came out, because we saw Jared Thomas popped. He made the pass. Fletcher almost made it through. There was no yellow behind them at the flag stand entering turn 12. So
1: there
0: this
1: it is.
0: One is curious, because we do see the yellow on the exit.
1: Mm-hmm. Definitely no yellow going into turn 11. Now, no yellow being shown, but when was it called? We have a time for that, 25 minutes and 50 seconds, 49 seconds actually, on the clock. And that's what they will be looking at. This might not be over yet. We always say the results are provisional. Perhaps these are more provisional even than normal. At the moment, Justin Atakonis was put to the front of the field and has been scored as the winner of the race with time elapsed behind the MX-5 safety car. Jared Thomas in second position. Don't worry about the times when we're behind the safety car. Jeremy Fletcher in third. Harmon Goulart, Matt Novak, Parker DeLong, John Salerno, Ethan Jacobs and Bobby Gossett in the top 10. Marcello Paniccia, Gillian DeCosta, Can Eben, Glenn McGee, Frankie Barroso, our rookie leader. Further down than he would have hoped for Spark Performance there. Max Stallone made up a lot of positions to 16th. Grant West, Ethan Lampe was further up the field and dropped back. Then it was Justin Gravett. And as we go through, Will Robinson, Gianni Mauro, Ellie Gossett, Charlotte Trainer, middle 20s, Michelle Skwerek. First race for that number 39 car driver. Lincoln Larson, Seth Tosa, Spencer Bucknam, Christian Hoddenland for BSI Racing and Laney Buys. And then Peter Atwater, Mark Brumman, Brian Dombrowski, Ryan Leach, William Wallace after his drive-through, Nathan Nicholson, Gresham Wagner, Jensen Michalki, and Kasper Zentmeyer all with problems and not getting the full trip. Share, Adam, some final thoughts as we leave here. We might not have heard the last of that. Adekonis will go to victory lane. Will he keep it? We don't know. That's someone else's decision to make.
0: Adekonis might have made the winning move, but to me, the winning driver of the race was Jeremy Fletcher. He dominated this contest. Adekonis leaves this race provisionally with a 300-point advantage over Bobby Gossett. That is a massive championship day for the driver of the 23.
1: Great runs through the field from Jeremy Fletcher and Jared Thomas to finish third and second. William Wallace will perhaps rue his inexperience in trying to drive back through the field. There was contact there as well that'll be looked at after the race. For Shay Adam, I'm John Hindorf. Thanks to our team in Concord and here at VIR. Join Shay and me, John Hindorf, tomorrow. We'll do it all again with another 45 minutes of Wheel and Mazda MX5 Cup action. Bye-bye.
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1: Bringing to a close a brilliant Michelin GT Challenge weekend at VIR, we have 45 minutes of Wheel & Mazda MX5 Cup presented by Michelin. I'm giggling because I know what we're going to get. The first race yesterday, we'll talk about that in a moment. It was a little bit untidy, but it still delivered excitement, a bit of controversy, incident, accident, but mostly entertainment. Shay Adam is with me in the Global Broadcast Centre. We'll talk to her about the championship standings, etc. In a moment, but let's remind you, should you need it, of exactly where we are. Just outside the beautiful town of Danville, Virginia, and this 3.25 mile circuit has a little bit of everything for all types of racing. Of course, for Wheel & Mazda MX5 Cup, we talk about the hotspots. It's everywhere. It's absolutely everywhere. We can get 3 wide into most places where most series can only get 2. There's long straights for the drafting that these cars do so well. Tight and twisty bits so that the drivers can make their mark on it. So what does it deliver? Great racing. And that's what we're here for. 45 minutes of racing to come and a packed field just rolling out onto the circuit as we're getting ready for what I think is going to be one of the banner events of the weekend. It is race 2. Let's cast our mind back to yesterday when we had the opening race of this weekend for the Mazdas. Coming to the green, it was the usual multicoloured madness as they headed down towards turn 1 for the first time of asking. We got pretty much through that, but behind a big, big incident and big damage for The Zentmeyer number 33 car. Let's see if that car has made it onto the grid this weekend. Turn one was the major action area, and there'd be plenty of people who were in the dirt down there. Then a bizarre incident that saw William Wallace spun just as the safety car came out, and then he tried to get back to his position and got a penalty for that. More side-by-side contact saw the number 56 car go around, but at the front of the field, the cream went to the top. And Jared Thomas in the JTR number 96 fought his way through. But by the end, we had a late caution, and it was still the experience at the front. Jeremy Fletcher was there. Justin was there, but it was Justin Adekonis who took the victory and brought home the bacon. And that, as far as championship concerns, Shea Adam, means what as we head into the final rounds of the season?
0: It means that Justin Adekonis has a 290-point advantage over Bobby Gossett, who had a not-great race yesterday in the number 44 machine. He is second in the championship still, but now only 100 points above Jared Thomas, the two-time champion. Jared, I talked with quite a bit at lunch, and there was a lot of questioning over when that yellow flag came out, but Jared and his dad, Dave, put their hands up and said, that's okay. We're just going to have to make sure that we are clear ahead by the time the checkered flag comes out today.
1: So was that the ruling, Shea? Because we looked at it a couple of times, both you and I. It's not our decision, let's remember that. You have to be fully ahead when it's called, rather than when the red flags are, when are the yellows, the double yellows are actually shown at the starter stand.
0: The ruling is when race control flips the switch. That is the timestamp, which is different to the timestamp from when it comes up on timing and scoring. It's very complicated. It's been the subject of a lot of discussion. But the bigger picture, it's a new day. It's a new race. For the first time, Jeremy Fletcher is sitting on pole at VIR, guy who's won here 4 out of the last 5 races, been on the podium 5 of the last 5 races. Can he do it from the front? That's the question for today.
1: Let's have a quick look at the front of the Mazda starting grid for this 45-minute contest. McCombie McAleer Racing hold the front row with Jeremy Fletcher and Justin Adekonis. Then it's Nathan Nicholson. Frankie Barroso is the best of the rookies. Noah Harmon, Ethan Lampe, Matt Novak, Cam Ebb, William Wallace in 9th, and Jared Thomas in 10th. But we know he'll come forward from there. Gresham Wagner down in 12th position. Expect him to come forward from there as well. Late afternoon sunshine, and ready to go racing in our final event of the Michelin GT Challenge weekend at VIR. Whelan Mazda MX-5 Cup is green. The 2-litre engines rev to their maximum, and the full 180 horsepower go through the Michelin tyres onto the Virginian tarmac down through the first corner. Jeremy Fletcher in that lighter blue metallic car gets through and holds his lead. Look at what's happening behind them. Nathan Nicholson and Justin Adekonis, they're side by side there for a moment, and we've lost someone off the back, but well, they've got back on. It's much drier than it was in the early part of yesterday, and that was the number 6 of Spencer Buckman for BSI Racing. No harm, no foul, a little bit of dirt on the tyres. There's a song in there somewhere. Jeremy Fletcher leads with Justin Adekonis and Nathan Nicholson fights. Now Frankie Barroso is right in there as well. Everybody else has got through the pinch point where we had that incident yesterday. Not a bad start at the front of the field, and good to see that we do have the number 33 car back. And oh, what am I saying? What am I saying? The screaming Sicilian pizza sponsored car, the advanced autosport machine of Cam Ebbin, the 55, has gone around just when I was about to say thank goodness we had all of the cars back from the incidents yesterday, and good to see Kaper Zentmeyer back. But again, nothing hit there. Was that a jump, or was that 55 car pushed? Oh, it was on the curb. Hard to tell there, Shea Adam, just missing the marshal's post. But Cam Ebbin holding on to that and rejoining right at the back of the field.
0: I'm sure there was a bit of screaming from the cockpit of the number 55, screaming Sicilian car as well from Cam Ebben. Great job to keep it out of the tires. Not sure if there was a little inspiration from behind to go off the racetrack, but there is a bit of debris coming up through the S's. It's on the racing line, so I would imagine we will be going to a full course caution. Yes, indeed we are. Just to mention, all 39 cars

0: slide of the day, Cam Emmon would have that in the bag right now because he was at 45 degrees to the direction of travel on the tarmac, then on the grass for a good 5 or 6 seconds there, and almost held on and only just went the full way around right at the end. I think it was the curb again at turn six or thereabouts that caused the trouble. We're getting the sweeper out onto the circuit just to help clean up the parts of the track off the racing line. We've just finished the IMSA WeatherTech Sports Car Championship race just on 40 minutes ago, and it was no spoilers here in case you're going to watch that later. I mean, those of you at the track saw it, obviously, but if you are going to watch it later, there was an awful lot of green flag running in that, is all I'm going to say. And if you haven't watched it yet, you need to. GT Cars doing brilliant stuff here at the Michelin GT Challenge at VIR. Great to see the Mazdas back here as well. This is another one of those circuits here that might almost have been built as a Mazda MX-5 track.
1: Yeah, it feels like VIR was created for MX-5 Cup racing. I've said that a couple of times this weekend. And thank you, by the way, for no spoilers, because we in the Mazda paddock saw the start of the race and then pretty much nothing after that, getting ready for this race and trying to make sure that everybody was feeling good on the grid. There were a lot of nerves from a lot of people up and down the field. 9 drivers making their series championship debut this weekend. Yesterday, we got a lot of those nerves out as the lights are off on the safety car, but there were still some nerves left. Funny story, our pole sitter yesterday, William Wallace, when he pulled into the grid to get ready for the echelon formation, he didn't know that we go into echelon formation, and he pulled up right in front of one of our pit officials straight. So it took a little while longer to try and get everybody lined up because William kind of missed the memo on that. That's just one of those things that you learn as a rookie. And in this case, he learned the hard way.
0: Yeah, he also learned that you're not allowed to make places back up under yellow flag as well. Sits in 7th position at the moment, so he's made a couple of spots from his 9th place Mazda grid start. We're going back to green flag racing with just on 40 minutes to go, and Jeremy Fletcher will lead them to that green flag. There he goes across the line, and sitting in behind him is Justin Adekonis, Nathan Nicholson with the darker coloured car, the black car with the yellow flashes on the front. Then it's Noah Harmon. Frankie Barroso is the best of the rookies. Matt Novak, William Wallace sitting there in that 7th position. Looked like he got moved out a little bit there. We'll see as they come through further round the circuit. But again, a nice restart from Jeremy Fletcher. You'd kind of expect that. It took a little while for some of the more the more experienced drivers to get to the front yesterday. I've just seen Jared Thomas turn sideways a little bit by Julian Da Costa, and that means Jared's up inside the top 10. Yes, he is. He sits in 8th position. He's trying to come forward at the moment, and the Lightning McQueen car sitting just behind him, Julian Da Costa, he's either in the 10 or close to it at the moment, slightly further down the field perhaps than either of those two would want. But nice to see a good restart, and Jeremy Fletcher pulls away again. He's led both of the laps that we've had so far coming out of Oaktree onto Madison Avenue.
1: Yes, he has, which go very nicely with his amount of laps led in yesterday's race. I stopped counting at 12. I think he might have gotten one more than that before Justin Adekonis made the pass for the lead. Those two drivers were planning very strategically for the end of the race that we ultimately never got because of that yellow flag. But they had it planned out as both drivers in the MMR stable how to come through and win the race. Now, VIR is a track that's been on the MX5 Cup calendar for a very long time, and the Wheeland people look forward to every time that we come here, because in the last 10 years, our green flag finishes have only given us one finish of more than 1 second. So hopefully we stay clean and green for today and we are treated to another show.
0: We've said this before, Shea, so I apologize to our regular viewers and listeners, but this may well be the only series in the world where a safety car finish probably means that the gaps between the cars are actually bigger than they would be if we were racing green to the line. But it's an absolute truth. It was 1.8 seconds between first and second yesterday, but that was

0: behind a safety car. We've seen five cars within 1.8 seconds in the past. We saw, I think, wasn't it three cars at Sebring a few years ago that weren't even within a tenth of a second, as we had the almost Lightning McQueen tongue out finish, didn't we, between the three cars.
1: Yes.
0: Coming to the line. Lainey Bice coming through the grass.
1: Bice.
0: Again. Bice coming through the grass again at the back of the field there, and has rejoined. Yes, I'll not forget that one in a hurry. I thought my head was going to explode about 17 times during that. Two more rounds of the races to go, so four more races after this one. Speedway Indiana, Indianapolis Motor Speedway on the infield circuit. Let's just do it on the long track, I think. And Michelin Raceway Road, Atlanta, Braselton, Georgia, October 1st to the 3rd. That's Michelin Raceway for Matul Petit-Lamon, obviously. Front of the field, top four. Doing that top four thing, Shay. This is what we've seen down through the years. They're trying to get rid of the opposition early in the race. Only 10 minutes of racing gone. And if you start going, oh dear, seeing I say that, and all of a sudden they fan out to four wide going into turn 13 and then into 14 at the top of the roller coaster. And Nathan Nicholson goes to the lead. You'll notice we don't get super excited about passes at this part of the race. But that's because we've got many more passes to talk about, don't we, Shay?
1: Oh, yes. And I have to mention one that very much impressed me at the beginning of the last lap. Going into turn one, Matt Novak took two places in one corner. He now sits P5. He's right up there, too, for Matt Novak, a guy going for the Rookie of the Year award. Nathan Nicholson credited with leading that lap in the number 56. He's already back to third by the time they've entered the apex area of turn number one. That's why we don't get overly excited in this series.
0: Down in 17th position, Parker DeLong for PDR. Parker DeLong racing in the number 42 cars, just in the fastest lap of the race, a 2:08.694. Why is that important? Because that is points on your championship's core. Why are points exciting? Because points don't just make prizes here, they make
1: real cash money. And for Parker DeLong, he's got a bit of a vendetta to prove this weekend. He set ultimately the second fastest time in qualifying yesterday, but he set it on the identical lap as Jeremy Fletcher, just about a nanosecond after Fletcher had done it. And then, of course, William Wallace came through with the fantastic lap. But he was had a technical infraction and lost that qualifying time, meaning that he started last in yesterday's race. Parker passed the most cars, earning the Penske Shocking Performance Award, and then he had an incident responsibility that was unserved, meaning he had a drive-through, and instead of finishing far up the field, he finished back in 33rd. So Parker is really trying to urge that blue number 42 machine for Parker DeLong Racing forward, as is that more debris on the racetrack. Drivers, please, we are keeping the debris off the track.
0: Yeah, I think it might be one of the advertising boards at the side of the circuit, Jay. I can see one of the sandbags just off the track there. It's lying flat on the road at the moment. We're looking at the bit we don't normally see, so I can't give the sponsor a credit, I'm afraid. Coming down to 30 minutes, the first third of the race almost completed, and Nathan Nicholson will lead through this time in the number 56 Advance Auto Sports car. All of their cars with the same livery, but with a different flash on the right front fender, different coloured flash on the right front fender. He's being pushed along by Noah Harman for Hendrix. The Cumbie McAleer Racing's Jeremy Fletcher is in third, then a little gap back to three wide across the track and down the inside. Matt Novak again on the brakes into the Hawkshoe in the white car, goes past the red and white machine of Jared Thomas. Outbreaking Jared Thomas is actually something pretty special. That was impressive by Matt Novak, and he's held on to it as well as he moves up into fourth position, Thomas fifth, and then Adekonis in sixth position. Adekonis sitting in second a lap or so ago, but this top six now are just moving away from William Wallace, still in seventh, started in ninth. He's leading the next group of cars as once again the leaders start spreading out. Adekonis looks to the inside, the left-hand side of Jared Thomas. Maybe just cooling, getting some cooling air as they're going up the snake there. But this is looking very ominous for the rest of the field. If they let this six continue to drive like this, Shea, they are pulling away.
1: They are going to not continue to drive like this because they're all going to want to lead. And the funny thing about this group that we have right now, Advanced leading, then Hendrix Motorsport, MMR, JTR, another Advanced, and another MMR. So can the team cars manage to get together, or is this going to continue being a free-for-all for everyone involved? I think the answer is free-for-all is there we go. Jeremy Fletcher pushing Noah Harmon to the lead of the race. For now, it's not crossing start-finish line, so you're not credited with leading a lap quite yet, Noah, as he's back once again this week in the Cube 3 car. Good opportunity to say hi to Nick, his sponsor, who's back at home. Nick, we miss you. We wish you were here at the track. Noah making us all very proud, and let's see if maybe, just maybe, he can hold on to it, or is Jeremy Fletcher setting him up as a practice for the run to the checkered flag?
0: See, I don't think that slows the top six down at all. That's like a bicycle peloton. It was their turn at the front. Almost you like flick the elbow and go through. And a second off for the very pretty coloured number six car. That's the Beast car. And that top six,
1: there,
0: as
1: Spencer
0: I say,
1: Buckham.
0: I don't... Spencer Bucknam, second off for that car, as I said. They are pulling away, and I think the problem for the chasing group is they're fighting at the front of that group. William Wallace was scored in seventh across the line. He's not that experienced a driver as a slow-moving Bobby Gossett. Now, this is big news for the championship, Shea. BSI Racing, the black number 44, is not up to speed.
1: No, that is not good, as it was a big off for Bobby Gossett. He didn't hit anything, I don't think. He has managed to continue, but that was definitely not up to speed for the number 44 machine. I'm guessing he was ushered off the racetrack, and there was a car near him that looked similar to the livery of John Salerno. And yes, the two cars were together coming through at start-finish, so... Oh boy, race control is going to have a look at that one, as Noah Harmon continuing to lead with Fletcher behind him, then Nicholson, who now has his tail gunner and his ally from the Advanced Autosport stable, Matt Novak, right on his tail.
0: Yeah, and we've got Spencer Buckner in the pit lane in that very handsome livery. They highlight the yellow, light blue and white BSI racing car. Now, is he coming back out? Is he going back to the paddock? No, he's coming back out, so he's lost nearly a lap. It's a little bit of a worry for Justin Adekonis here. Lost touch with the draft of the five cars ahead for a moment on Madison Avenue. Is there swap round and give someone else a run at the front of the field? Matt Novak's gone up into second place. Nathan Nicholson has gone to the front of the field. Now, who's leading the charge? This is important. Now this is more impressive. For the chasing group, nothing against William Wallace, but he had to kind of calm down everybody there, and he wasn't doing it. He's dropped back a couple of places. Julian Da Costa, Ethan Lampe, and then Marcello Paniccia had come through in 7th, 8th and 9th. Wallace down to 10th, Parker DeLong 11th. 11th for Parker DeLong, he's moving through. Frankie Barroso in 12th, Ethan Goulart in 13th, and Ethan Jacobs in 14th. With Gresham Wagner still making progress in 15th position. That's the second group, but that top six have a gap of pretty much a second and a half. Ethan Lampe with his fastest lap last time around, but still Parker DeLong in 11th position with the fastest lap of the race, 2:08.694. And those leading cars are kind of like what they're doing here. They're not getting in each other's way. Even when they pull out, they're doing it in a part of the track share where they're not losing the draft. But it's interesting to see now that Julian Da Costa has kind of rallied the troops behind, and they're starting to make a little bit of an inroad into what was nearly 2 seconds before. It's now down to a second and a half.
1: Yeah, and before I touch on DaCosta, I'm just a little bit concerned that John Salerno has had a problem in the second sector and has actually pulled off the racetrack because he's not showing his continuing. And he was the one who had the incident with Bobby Gossett. But yes, for Julian DaCosta, yesterday's race, frustrating. He had a pass under yellow, which resulted in a post-race penalty. I think it was only 10 seconds added to DaCosta's time. But as you can tell, the Lightning McQueen, slightly different livery. He's working with his coach, Justin Piscitel, once again from the BSI stable. Justin is very, very good at trying to calm people down, and that was his goal for today for DaCosta. Don't drive for your life. Don't drive as if everything depends on this race. Go out and have a little bit of fun, and I think that's the driving style we're seeing from DaCosta today. It's a lot more controlled, and it is, I'm willing to work with anyone instead of I want to beat you all.
0: Yeah, you've hit the nail on the head there with that. You can't win these races if you want to fight from the drop of the green flag to the checkered. If you do that, you will end up offline, you will end up not getting the draft, and you will not end up in the leading group. And look what's happened since DaCosta's got back to the front of that group. They have pulled themselves together, they've organised themselves. Two cars go better than one, three go better than two, and. And at one stage, we had seventh through to Glenn McGee in 17th, all in a line, thanks to the fact that Julian DaCosta got out the front and started laying down some quick laps. And he's closed that gap down now. And in fact, there's another five there. So we've got about 11 together now. And here comes the number five of Gresham Wagner as well. He's pulled through the field as well. He's just outside the top 12 at the moment as the leaders are all over the track now. And here's the opportunity for DaCosta. And who's that in behind DaCosta? It's Ethan Lampe, isn't it? Who's following him through. Marcello Paniccia just behind that. And we've almost got 11, 12, 15 cars all back together again. But more debris on the circuit, on the far side of the track. That incident earlier on is going to be reviewed post-session. Now, that's the exit of the pit lane, I think, or at least just beyond it, but it is on the run down to the horseshoe. I'm not sure race control can let that lie, and they won't send somebody out onto a live track. The corner workers are a long way away from the circuit here. So, Shea, 25 minutes to go. Yeah. You're pretty quick. I've seen you run. Only when people are chasing you, though, right?
1: Or something's on fire, correct.
0: Yep, absolutely. Right, and never in airports because that's just undignified. Halfway through the race, or thereabouts, and we've now got a group that at the moment is sitting at round about 12 or 13 cars. There was a swerve ahead of the number 42 of Parker DeLong. He's worked his way back to 10th position in front and almost took him out. Parker just making up a position there, going ahead of the number 29 of Ethan Goulart in 11th. And that was to avoid that debris on the track. So the top 11, as I thought I counted earlier on, are all back together. But at the front, Nathan Nicholson is still leading the race. So the gap now is between Ethan Goulart and Gresham Wagner in the number 5 in 12th position. That will come down because Gresham Wagner's got Ethan Jacobs and Frankie Barroso and Max Stallone. Max Stallone loves to pass people as well, doesn't he? Glenn McGee, William Wallace now down in 17th again, perhaps showing just a little bit of naivety in the pack racing that we have here.
1: Yeah, and you mentioned Max DeLone yesterday by dint of Parker DeLong's ultimate penalty. It meant that Max won the Hard Charger Award, and right now he's sitting in position to get that again today. The Penske shocking performance. Really, really pleased to see the turn of pace as Stallone was our scholarship award recipient for 2026 season, and he running with Wheels America Racing. It's been a difficult start to the season for them. Finally seems like luck is on their side, and speaking of luck being on their side, Jared Thomas seems to have found a lucky friend to work with out on the track as the two of the last three champions are working together, Jeremy Fletcher giving Thomas a push, and now we have a large group at the front. And no, Ellie Gossett's off the side of the track. Hopefully she can get moving again. That looks like it's turn 10.
0: Yeah, Exactly.
1: Did she
0: right,
1: not
0: Kate.
1: Turn left?
0: Looks like she's coming from a very long way away, and the witness mark's on the grass there. So actually through the left-hander, the right-hander rather, at turn nine, and she's going to shortcut the track and come on the back straight. That's fine. It's probably safer to do that than to join over the top of the brow, actually. I absolutely agree with what's been done there, and if that was her team telling her that, I think that's a very smart thing to do. So Ellie Gossard, who was in 22nd position when she crossed the line, will drop down. Meantime, the leaders still Nathan Nicholson, now with Noah Harmon behind him. Jared Thomas has worked his way up in that distinctive Chevron Heritage livery, I think we see, looking back through motorsport history, and he's always held on to the yellow mirrors and the yellow roll cage. You'll notice, if you look carefully, there'll be a number of drivers where one of their mirrors is folded back. It's not so bad if it's the driver's door mirror on the left-hand side, because you can reach through the net and push that one back. But you can't quite reach the passenger sideboard on the right-hand side. So if that gets folded in, it makes you a little bit more aerodynamic, but you can't see who's coming up on your right-hand side.
1: Hey, as Jörg Bergmeister once said to me, you can't be afraid of what you can't see. So maybe that's a little bit of an advantage. Nathan Nicholson will be so happy to be out front, and he will be ignoring his mirrors right now, John, because he doesn't want to know that Noah Harmon, Jared Thomas, Jeremy Fletcher, Justin Atacones, and then Ethan Lampe are chasing him down. He will just be thinking, you know what? I'm glad I hit all those guys with water balloons yesterday. They're totally not going to wreck me today in vengeance.
0: Yeah, how? As we have a potential pass for the lead here, as Noah Harmon in the blue fronted car goes to driver's left and gets a little bit of help from Jared Thomas. So Jared helps the number 12 car, the blue and white car, to the lead and goes into second at the same time. How did the water balloon fight go yesterday? She was explaining to us how it all happened. You better run through why and how, and how it was properly organized, wasn't it, yesterday?
1: Oh, you know me. I had rules. I had everything laid out. No, it was a lot of fun as Noah Harmon leads his second lap of the race. Noah was there. He's got quite an arm on him. The only one of the guys in the top eight drivers not participating was actually Jared, and he came up and apologized for missing it, both he and his dad. But we had little baggies filled with water balloons for each driver, and they got as many balloons as they deserved based on how many on-track penalties they've had in the last year's worth of racing. But we had so many drivers not show up, about, I'd say, maybe three-quarters of the grid came, that it became the rule, once you ran out of your water balloons, you could run back and grab somebody else's bag. So then it became even more of a free-for-all, and when we finally got to the point where we ran out of bags, I let them have at the kiddie pool, which was reserved for the VIP, and the kiddie pool was full of water balloons. So we had a really good time. But the most impressive part, and it talks to the caliber of these drivers, is Grant West goes for a quick off before turn six, manages to get it back on the track. Good job, Grant. He has a great arm too. The best part was, John, nobody tried to leave as soon as it was over. Everybody stuck around to help pick up Excellent. The pieces of the biodegradable water balloons that I bought, and it was a really good time had by all. So I think this might be a bit of an annual tradition at VIR.
0: I love it. Johannes Quaglica suggested yesterday, when we mentioned this in the broadcast, Johannes from Austria, never mind about having it, let's have them in the cars so they can lob them out as they're going around. I think that could be an end of season thing, if we do a non-championship race. Another slow moving car towards the back end of the field, and that is the number 50, which I think is off. That's Grant West. Ah, that was Grant West, who was just off a moment or two ago. That's why he's a little bit dusty and getting back up to speed there. Into the second half of the race by some time. Now, what happened to Grant? Let's see if we can pick this out. Well, I think he might have had some help there, Shea Adam. What do you reckon?
1: He was ushered off the racetrack, I think it's fair to say, for Grant West. And his car was tracking sideways, so that is not what Spark Performance wants to see. Noah Harmon leading another lap. He's up to three compared to Nathan Nicholson, six. The most laps led points very much still up for grabs, and Grant has come into the pit lane, as has Gresham Wagner in the number five machine. Oh. So maybe it was Gresham who had the side-to-side contact with Grant.
0: Yeah, it was a single number car for sure, but I couldn't see because of the dust about that. It's under review, and Gresham's gone behind the wall with smoke or steam coming from one of the exhausts at the back. Bobby Gossett, by the way, has just nicked the fastest lap away, not last time around, but the time before that. It's down to a 2:08.631. More dust thrown up at the exit of turn five and into turn six as they climb the snake once again. It's Hendricks, Advance, JTR, McCombie, Hendricks, Parker DeLong Racing. Parker DeLong up to seventh continues, and he held the fastest lap earlier on, so he's got a quick car, and it's still really round about the top 10, 12, 14, maybe more now before we get the big gap. I reckon it's all the way back to Glenn McGee in 16th position now that we can call the train. Glenn McGee, always the easy car to spot with the gold livery and the iRacing logo on the bonnet, on the hood, down towards the second rise and fall on Madison Avenue, the back straight. Nathan Nicholson pulls out of the drafts, has a look, drops back in again. Jared Thomas just holding station there. Justin Adekonis back up to fourth. Jeremy Fletcher in fifth. Ethan Lampe in sixth position. But honestly, the positions right now with 16 minutes to go, if you put all of these car numbers on ping pong balls and threw them down a large set of steps and then collected them at the bottom in a basket, that's as an easier way as ever of predicting which numbers will be where by the end of this ratio.
1: It's true. And an interesting occurrence just there as they were crossing the start finish line, because Noah Harmon was pushed across the line by Nathan Nicholson. And those are the two guys who are currently battling for the most laps led bonus points. But what I'm seeing at the front of this grid right now is intriguing, because you've got Hendricks, then Advance, then JTR, then MMR. Before the other MMR, it's the other Hendricks. The two MMR cars, this is what I was trying to get at, they are already together with Adekonis leading Fletcher. I talked yesterday about how they were practicing the winning maneuver before we even didn't get the opportunity, thanks to the yellow. But Noah Harmon leading, Ethan Lampe P5, the two Hendricks cars are starting to get closer and closer together. And that's going to be something to keep an eye on as well, because Ethan Lampe was the race winner. He was the first car across the line in both races at CTMP, but he was the race winner in the second one. And for VIR, he's actually got two new sponsors on the car, John. Sparrowhawk Aviation, which is from his hometown, and then Flying Ryan Motorsports, who's a guy he's raced against in SMX, Ryan Coutil. So he's got a lot of incentive to try and get to the front again. What's going to happen if we can have both of the Hendricks cars up there battling for the win?
0: Yeah, that's a good point. It is a good point. There is a point where being a teammate goes out the window and it becomes every driver for themselves. But again, we've got the top three trying to work together here, and that's three different teams there as Jared Thomas pushes Nathan Nicholson to the lead. Now, that's not because he's a big fan of Nathan Nicholson and he wants Nathan to win the race. But what he's trying to do, it's a nice thought, but it doesn't quite work like that. What he's trying to do is keep the momentum up for him and Nathan, and potentially for the car behind of Noah Harmon, to try and break the toe to the cars behind. But, that's so difficult to do. And by the way, Parker DeLong continues to climb up. He's now up to seventh position. That's been a steady drive from Parker, a very measured drive. A little bit of bump drafting coming down the front straight. And I'm happy to put my hand up and say I was absolutely wrong. That piece of debris has not caused any issues at pit exit. Well done to race control for letting it run. And the battles continue. Excellent. Thank you very much to whoever it was who ran up alongside Jared Thomas. His right-hand door mirror is now pointing, so if he looks at that, all he'll be able to see is whether he needs to brush his hair or not, because it's pointing straight back at him. Bright yellow, you can see it quite clearly. We're getting towards the sort of time when it could all break loose. Nathan Nicholson ahead of Noah Harmon and Jeremy Fletcher by dint of the race lap lead here at the moment. And Nicholson will, I think if he gets another one, no, he's going to need more than that. We'll end up with six laps or thereabouts to go at the moment. Work that one out yourself. When does the pin get pulled, Shea Adam? And when does all of this friendliness and pushing other people to the lead, when is it every driver for himself? When does that start?
1: The exit of turn 17 on the final lap, I think, is when we're going to see that sort of chaos unfold. They're going to make us wait until the dying moments of this race. And for Nathan Nicholson, leading laps is nothing new. He's been on the podium a lot throughout his career. He's yet to win a race. And I'm putting my hand, please no commentator curse on this one, but Nathan has never had good luck at VIR. So he is really trying to get a monkey off his back today. A top five finish would feel like a win for Nathan. Nathan Nicholson at Virginia International Raceway. He's happy to be out front and collecting the bonus points, because at this stage of the season, he's P10 in the championship, and P10 is the worst place to be, because if you fall down to P11, you walk away with no money. P10 gets a check, P11, nada.
0: Yeah, absolutely right. Cross the line again. Nathan Nicholson. Ah, Glenn McGee has... made the infield in that bright gold number 69. He was running in 16th position, so that'll pull Bobby Gossett up a position. Bobby with points for fastest lap at the moment. Dan McGee, now can he get that car restarted? The left hand indicator is still working. That's good news. He's looks a bit frustrated there, Shea. I'm not sure of that 1 point, that 2 litre engine is going to refire. By the way, have to mention again, the guys at Fliss Performance, and the two brothers Fliss, who are responsible for turning all of these MX-5s into these brilliant Whale & Mazda MX-5 Cup cars. They come into the country at Jacksonville, Florida actually, and then just go down the coast a little bit to Fliss Performance. So they start life as a standard road car, but they've never been on the road. They go straight to Fliss Performance, and the small but immensely talented team go to work on them and basically strip them down to virtually nothing and then rebuild them as race cars. The engine is sealed. It retains all of its stock parts, but it's a racing gearbox and various bits and pieces. 250 plus racing parts going into this to turn it into a safe and quick racing car. Back to the front for Noah Harmon there, and again he was pushed there by Jared Thomas. Hey, maybe I was wrong. Maybe Jared Thomas does like Noah Harmon and wants to see him at the front of the race as they go past the stricken car of Glenn McGee, which has been it's behind the barrier there. It's not in harm's way down through the roller coaster towards Hogpen on driver's left.
1: That's a great job by Glenn McGee to find that orange overlap. That's a driver who's very heads up and pays attention in the driver's meetings. Very impressed once again from Glenn McGee. And Noah Harmon and Jared Thomas, they're friends. They like each other. There is no reason that they won't work well together for the next 8 minutes and 59 seconds. Why not of the 9 minutes and 7 we have left at that point in the race? They will be allies for the time being, but Noah Harmon has to know that Ethan Lampe, his teammate, is only two cars further back, and the two cars in between them are Jared Thomas and Nathan Nicholson. So that bodes very well for Hendrick Motorsport and their organization. As we are looking further back in the field, there is an issue for the number 19 machine. That is one of our series debutantes. Asato Motorsports comes back to the grid this weekend, not with one, not two, but three cars under Chase Auto's tent. A busy weekend for all of them, but unfortunately for Lincoln Larson, one of our debutantes, a SMX scholarship winner in this year, he's going to have a lot of drag, and his rear bumper is working more like a parachute right now.
0: He was sitting behind Justin Gravett in the JTR car, and there's an incident between Justin and Will Robinson in the McCombie McAlay number 51 that's been looked at as well. John Salerno has got a transponder issue, I think, because he keeps dropping off my timing screen.
1: Yes.
0: Showing has stopped and then reappearing in 17th position, which clearly can't possibly be happening unless he can bend time and space, or has a small hole in the time and space continuum that he's driving that Mazda MX-5 Cup car through at 88 miles an hour. Yeah, I'm sure somebody will get the reference. At the front of the field, Noah Harmon in the blue and white car as we're getting down to, indeed, so very good. In the blue and white, number 12. Now, this is where it will start to get serious. We are probably four laps before the end of the race, possibly only three, depending on where they cross the line. So we've got something in the range of 12 miles of racing. And at the hog pen, it's off for Matt Novak. He of the massive overtakes on the first corner. He's got back on again. There's evidence of some scuffing down the left-hand side of the car, and his right-hand door mirror is folded in as well. He's also got something hanging down from the from the right front of his splitter. So that's a car that's been in the wars, and also having gone off is William Wallace again. William Wallace for Advance Autosport. He's in the barrier, and I think that's at the top of the hill, isn't it?
1: Oh,
0: or has he got off at the bottom of turn 17, all the way off? He might struggle to get back from there, Schaefer's damp.
1: Yeah, it is. It's the outside of turn 17. William Wallace involved. Yeah, I'm scared that was William Wallace involved with Matt Novak, teammates for Advanced Autosport, and William is off at 17. Can he get moving? Can he get behind the tire bundle right in front of him, tantalizingly close, so we can stay green? 6 minutes to go in this race. Might be another opportunity where Jared Thomas needs to make a pass now, because we might be going to full course caution. I'm keeping an eye on both William Wallace and race control.
0: I was just going to say, here's the radio message.
2: Jared, it's now, mate. You've got to do it now.
0: Going down the back straight at the moment. Can Jared Thomas nick a victory as he did at Daytona a couple of seasons ago? He cannot. And for the second day in a row, we are going to be robbed of the last few laps of racing. Now, this should be a pretty quick grab if we can get
1: quick.
0: A tow hitch. It will have to be very, very quick indeed. The EMR safety crew, there's still racing going on there, actually. The guys are going to have to just ease off a little bit, and particularly as they come down the hill through the roller coaster. Oh, that was so close for Jared. I had the feeling he was setting up into 13 to have a little look down the inside. Now, let's get one of the Ford Raptor F-150s over there and a tow rope. It doesn't have to go very far, does it, Shay? Let's be honest.
1: Nope.
0: It's a matter of
1: come on,
0: meters.
1: Track services.
0: Here we go. Those new for 2026 Raptors are absolutely awesome. We don't get them back in the UK. We get the Ranger Raptor, but not the F-150 Raptor. Shea knows where I live, and trying to get that round the streets of Thrapston and through some of the country lanes might be relatively taxing, but they do look good, particularly with the off-road tyres on them as well. The Whelen Mazda safety car has picked up the leaders. It's all going to be about how quick that car can get pulled away. I think the AMR guys have said just stick him behind the overlap, or drag him straight to the pit lane. Actually, it's not that far away, is it, Jay? So if they can get that car into the pit lane, we might even be able to go back to green next time around. The place that the safety car lights go out is on Madison Avenue at the pit exit on the back straight pits. The Raptor will go back to its correct area. They're just going to pull it back up the hill next to Glenn McGee. That's brilliant. That's absolutely brilliant. Not even going to take Williams' car across the track. So we might be able to go green at the end of this lap. We should be able to. The lights are out already on the safety car.
1: Yep.
0: The decision's been made. That is magnificent officiating. Well done to everybody. Track services, AMR, and the emergency vehicles here at VIR, as well as race control. By the way, I'm not sure who's in the Whelen Mazda MX-5 safety car, but they've decided to put the hood up on that car. today. I thought that unless it was absolutely stair rods of rain, that was against the standard supplementary regulations, Jay, to be honest.
1: It's hot, and that's the reason we've seen a lot of people popping out, and I would not want to be sitting in that car with the black interior when the track temperature is about 125 degrees Celsius, when you could have the roof up and the AC on.
0: Yeah, I'm
1: all right with that, but thank you, VIR, for being a wonderful venue for us and for all the men and women around the track. You make this racing possible, and you are making this finish possible. I can't wait to see what we get in the next 2 minutes.
0: It's going to be green-white checker, isn't it? What a way to wind up and,
1: yep,
0: and round off the Michelin GT Challenge weekend here at VIR. So it will be Noah Harmon who leads them back to the green flag. So everybody's back in this now. And that incident was between the two teammates. So we'll find out if there's going to be something that happens with that later on after the event. And that Justin Gravett and Will Robinson will be reviewed after the race as well. Back to green flag racing. Green and white together. It will be checker next time around. So it is a 3.25 mile dash for the point. And it's in Mazda MX-5 Cup. In the Whelen series, it is the dash for cash because points make cash at the end of the season. Harmon has held on in second place. Jared Thomas, exactly where he wants to be, I think, but coming through into third position. That's the number 11, isn't it, who's come through there? Yes, it is. That's impressive. No, it's not. It's the 31. Hindhoff's eyes are going. Ethan Lampy, I thought it was the double one there. I was going to say no, Shuley. But because that was Matt Novak and he got bumped back down earlier on. Side by side, the two leaders. And then the Whelen car, the number 31 in third position. That is Ethan Lampe. Behind him, he's got the red, white and black car. And that is fighting its way through as well. Nathan Nicholson in there, then the light blue car. Parker DeLong, by the way, up to sixth now. We've charted his progress through the field. So that's the light blue car with the black front of Parker DeLong sitting in sixth position at the moment. It's been a steady run for him. Half a lap to go. Noah Harmon in the position that looks to be the best, but is it? Bump drafting down Madison Avenue. Here comes the 31 as well of Ethan Lampe. He looks to the left, to the right. Where do you make your move if you're Jared Thomas? Down the hill for the final time. Are we in for another 3-4 wide finish? We might be, you know. Watch the cars in fourth and fifth position. Watch Parker DeLong. He's going to get a huge drag onto the front straight. It's been a good drive by Noah Harmon. He's managed to come out to 17 pretty well. He might hold on to this, you know. Jared Thomas goes on the grass. He's on the grass for a moment and onto the rumble strip. But Noah Harmon hangs on by 0.07 of a second. The top three within a tenth and a half. The podium is Harmon, Thomas and Lampe, with Goulart coming through into fourth position ahead of Nicholson. Parker DeLong couldn't move forward from sixth. Then Jeremy Fletcher, Julian Da Costa inside the top ten at eight. Marcello Paniccia is second best of the rookies, actually. Ethan Lampe on the podium is the best. Then Frankie Barroso in tenth position and Ethan Jacobs 11. Max Stallone doing Max things again and making up lots of places for the Wales America Racing. He's in the top dozen. Immaculate stuff from the guys. That is absolutely impressive.
1: Wow.
0: And Noah Harmon, against the odds, holds on after the last lap dash for point. Shea Adams been doing the arithmetic. How does it stand?
1: Well, the most impressive thing is that Noah Harmon has now done 6 races this year, and he has won 2 of them. So that is a solid effort. Points-wise for our top 3, because I haven't been able to go further down, not a great day for Bobby Gossett as he finished P13, but he managed to get the fastest lap of the race, so he's got that benefit on his side. Justin Atakonis, P14, so our championship leader again. Not a great day. 2,650 points for Atakonis, 2,360 for Gossett. So ultimately, their gap does not change from today's race. But Jared Thomas, big day. Jared is now 2nd in the championship. So that is massive. But for Noah Harmon, for Cube 3, for Nick watching at home, Nick, how proud of this guy are you? Noah Harmon, you superstar. We are so proud of you.
0: Oh, brilliant stuff. And another great Wieland Mazda MX-5 blanket finish. Get your picnic blanket out. Oh, my goodness, I hadn't realized there was a big bump as they came across the line from Jared Thomas onto Noah Harmon. How does he hold on to that? Cam Ebben still has the Sideways for Longest award, but it was nearly usurped right on the line there by Jared Thomas pushing Noah Harmon. Fair play to Jared, actually. I think he lifted off there, because he realised the gap was closing and he wasn't going to beat the number 12 car to the line. So Jared Thomas and Noah Harmon may well be best of friends just until that checkered flag there, Adam, as Jared pushed it to the front a couple of times. What a brilliant way to end up the weekend. Here are the results. Subject to post-race technical inspection, and there are some investigations post-race as well, none of which affect the top three as they stand. Noah Harmon, Jared Thomas and Ethan Lampe. A good day for Hendricks with 2 of the spots on the final podium. Ethan Goulard, welcome back to Saito Motorsport. 4th position for them, advanced in at 4th position. Further down, Max Stallone making plenty of places up to get within the top dozen. Bobby Gossett not having the best of weekends. He will not enjoy his drive home from VIR. Justin Atakonis was right in the mix and then dropped back down again. Cam Ebben still had the longest sideways slide, finishes that screaming Sicilian pizza card, the 55 machine, down in 22nd position. Beyond that, there was one or two people who said hello to the scenery rather too many times, and Glenn McGee didn't get to the finish, neither did Gresham Wagner and William Wallace right at the end there, coming into contact with his teammate, which brought out that final Mazda safety car. So it's Noah Harmon who will stand on the final podium of this weekend, and he will enjoy the rest of his Sunday evening. We will reconvene for the next 2 rounds of the Wieland Mazda MX-5 Cup, September the 18th to 20th, Speedway Indiana, which can only mean Indianapolis Motor Speedway. Shea Adam has been alongside me, John Hindorf, in the Global Broadcast Centre. It's been a heck of a weekend of racing. Thanks to our hard-working camera operators here at VIR and all the technicians, the Tape Apes, our brilliant replay crew, and everybody at Concord for NASCAR Productions. I'm John Hindorf. See you next time at the track. Bye-bye.
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0: Challenge North America. And we kick off the 2026 version of the championship with 2 45-minute contests at Sebring International Raceway, the place where endurance racing started here in America and where the history runs deep. Also, a very, very knowledgeable crowd on hand for the 74th running of the Mobile One Sebring 12 hours. Good to have your company, everybody. Cars are lined up, ready to go on a sunny afternoon.
5: We have 18 of them. And our coverage of Mustang Challenge brought to you by Ford Racing. I'm John Hindhoff, and alongside me, Arjuna Kangapati is the second voice you'll hear today. The Dark Horse are field about to pull out. Brilliant run for some new drivers here. We'll go through the Ford Racing starting grid in just a moment or two. Let's tell you a little bit about our event venue this weekend. I mentioned the history. We're pretty much right in the centre of Florida. About a couple of hours drive up from Miami. 3¾ miles, 17 corners. Pretty flat. Used to be a B-17 training base leading up to and through World War II. Hendricks Field, named after Lieutenant Hendricks, who went across to the UK to train RAF pilots and tragically was lost just 3 days into his deployment at Polbrook Airfield in North Northamptonshire. Action areas, turn one, turn seven, big braking in turn seven. Got to get it right through 11, 10, 11 and 12 and then down into turn 17. Sunset, it won't be living up to its name this afternoon. Beautiful weather conditions, air temperature up at 70 Fahrenheit, 21 Celsius, and a little bit of wind, but not too much. Let's take a look at the Ford Racing starting grid. Dominated at the sharp end of the field by Cole Loftsgaard from Round 3 Racing. Spoke to his team last night. They are absolutely delighted with how he has taken to this form of racing. Getting used to changing gears again with the H pattern 6 speed. Devin Anderson for Tech Sport will line up around alongside him. Then three of the wheelhouse Robert Noaker Racing cars. Michael Tussey will, Lucas and Sandy Satulo, Alex Bashura for Spark Performance. The blue numbers indicating the Dark Horse Legends. He's on pole for that. Drivers with a little more experience of life. The Paley Motorsport with AAG. One of two entries for Sam Paley's team. Chris Clark in seventh position is second in the DHL category. Tate Pritt, Colin Harrison, Ryan Persing and Tom Tate just outside the top ten. Then Doug Peterson, Joseph Dedricks, Nick Smithers for Nick Smither Racing. They're running a couple of cars as well. Paolo Salvatore, Walter Bobco for Nick Smither, GT Motorsports, Lou Gilotti and Jim Farley for Wheelhouse Motorsport. If you recognise that name, Jim actually qualified further up the field but has elected to start from the back because he's a VIP. He's invisible for points. If he gets up into a podium position, he will be allowed to stand on the podium. If you are a follower of all things automotive, that name should mean something to you because he's the CEO of the Ford Motor Company, sits behind the big desk at Detroit when he's there, because he's a man that likes to get out. Just spent a couple of weeks in Australia seeing some of the motorsport down there. He's been instrumental in Ford's expansion of their motorsport program, and whilst Mr. Farley was down there, was watching his socials, and he went to see quite a lot of Ford dealers down there. Bruce Griffin for Flying Lion Motorsports will not be starting. Had an accident yesterday. Arjuna, his car too badly damaged to get on the grid.
6: Yeah, he had hit the right front, I think, initially, but it had really taken a lot of that bodywork off the car, suspension damage as well, and unfortunate that he won't start the season with us here in the Sunshine State.
5: Any chance of that car being back for tomorrow?
6: I don't think so.
5: Oh dear. All right, then. Well, then we are down to 18 cars, 9 rows of 2, perfectly lined up in the sunshine over the historic concrete to the green flag for the 2026 Mustang Challenge North America season. It's underway and it's a clean start into the first corner. Cole Loftgaard in the white, blue and red car goes through that daunting turn one and holds on to his pole position. He's converted that into a handy lead. Side by side behind, Devin Anderson is under pressure. Had to give up the inside line there. Michael Tosi coming through. Will Lucas leading the next group in the number 34 car. Keep an eye on him. There's fighting going on. Oh, there's been a little bit of Archie Bargie and Devin Anderson in the darker coloured cars dropped down from second on the grid. He's trying to hold on to fourth position, and I don't think he's going to hold on to the third. Through has gone Michael Tosi in that black car. Side by side through turn seven, Sandy Satulo in the white and red car, that number seven, and a spin for Chris Clark, second in the Dark Horse Legends qualifying in the Bunker Solutions blue, white and red Mustang. He's gone all the way to the back, and he will lose that seventh position in which he started. A rather feisty start at the front of the field. Called Loftgaard managed to get away from it. That has paid dividends for him, Arjuna. Behind him, it was all action.
6: It's a bit reminiscent of last year when we saw Robert Nowaker break away at the lead of so many races. Look at this moment, though, as we try to put the power down. Chris Clark in the Dark Horse Legends class trying to close up to Alex Bashura. He gets away with that one, avoids rearing the car into the wall, digs himself out of the grass, and now has 44 minutes left to try and climb up through the field.
5: Yeah, we started with three quarters of an hour on the clock. This is a fast circuit. These cars very much in common with their road-going Dark Horse cousins. As Chris Clark in that Pirelli Motorsport car has got a bit of a mountain to climb now in the number 9 machine. But looks pretty smooth there. The big V8s rumbling around this former airfield. Also coming down into turn 17. There's been a bit of patching going on down there. Surface changes are plenty round here across the line. Cool Loftgaard down from Michael Tosi. They go across the line. It's about half a second. Then the big gap, 3 seconds back to the battle pack. Devin Anderson, Sandy Satulo, Will Lucas in there with Alex Bashura leading the Dark Horse Legends. The cars are identical, by the way. It is the drivers that make the difference in terms of whether you're a Dark Horse or a Dark Horse Legend. Those drivers who are slightly more experienced in life terms, I would solidly drop into the Legends, not because I am any kind of legend, but because of my date of birth. Down towards turn 7 again, tricky braking area, plenty of bumps down there. Great the way the cars sit down and punch out of that right-hander at the far side of the track.
6: And it's all up to the driver's right foot to limit the wheel spin as well, so it's always interesting. That's where Chris Clark made that mistake, and in some ways that's what most differentiates Dark Horse from Dark Horse Legends, is consistency, right? The less experienced drivers often make these mistakes, and so now Chris has a chance to try and pick back up. Did you see the sideways action from Michael Tosi as we slingshot our way down towards Tower Turn? He's doing a great job to put the pressure on Cole Loftgaard. Go back to practice. Cole Loftgaard, 1.2 seconds quicker in the middle sector than the rest of the field.
5: Yeah, and Michael Tosi there burning some of the Michelin rubber 18-inch racing wheels and Michelin tyres here. Transformed the handling of the car last year. The original season, they competed on 19-inch rims, but in conjunction with the team down with Ford, Michelin have come up with an 18-inch solution, and Ford found the right wheels to go with that. And these cars have really benefited from that last season, and that is carried forward into this. There's a little more prize fund for the Dark Horse Legends this year. Some more money up for grabs at the end of each of the events. And the winner of the Legends gets a very nice end-of-season prize.
6: The choice of a Dark Horse or Raptor one-year lease. We were talking about in practice, would you be able to fit the Raptors in UK roads? I think the answer to that is solid no.
5: No. Ranger Raptor, yes, and we do get those in the UK with the steering wheel on the right-hand side, which is the right side. And when Edsel Ford built his Ford Model T, it had the steering wheel on the right-hand side to start with. Ford, a company, of course, that was founded on motorsport. The Sweepstake Challenge was a car that was built by the first Mr. Ford to go head-to-head with another vehicle manufacturer, and won the race. And from there, the Ford Motor Company began to grow and to flourish to the worldwide power it has been since then. And motorsports played such an important part down through the years. If you're new to us here in Mustang Challenge North America, these are rear drive, no traction control, three pedal cars. This has an H pattern gearbox with a gear lever, a stick as they are called here. And there is rev matching available on these cars, as they are with the road going equivalent. And most of the drivers, if not all of them, choose to use that. I've been told by racing drivers who have tested these cars and been involved in the development that it is an excellent system, and that comes directly from the Dark Horse road car. Alex Bashira leading in that very distinctive drab olive colour, the flat Army or Air Force green, how appropriate that is at this venue, and brightened up with the burnt orange stripes on that car. And he is comfortably leading in the Legends

0: it's continuing. I think it is. So Alex Bashira already in sixth position, right ahead of him Will Lucas. Number seven is Sandy Satulo. So that was the car that was going slowly,
1: and he's still slow.
0: Yeah, that car is not up to speed, being passed now by Tate Britt in the classic Wimbledon white and blue racing stripes. And another problem for Chris Clark at the back of the field. This is going from bad to worse. That's Lou Gilotti going by him in the yellow front at number 28 as they go through turn 5 under the drive through over bridge down towards the hotel at turn 7. In behind there, I think it's, is it Walter Bobko? I think it was, yeah, just a little spin again for the red, white and blue machine at Christensen Corner there, named after Tom Christensen, the legendary Audi driver.
1: Maybe just a little bit not trailing the brake into the corner enough and losing that rear as it stepped around on him. And I did have a quick chat with Paley Motorsport, and they're really excited for this year, not just with the two cars running under the Paley Motorsports banner, but they're also supporting the Nick Smither Racing pair as well. So four cars for Sam Paley, a Ford Racing development driver, to help and run here, challenging, of course, Wheelhouse Motorsport, who bring in their own experience racing GT4s in previous years, but combined with the excellence of Robert Noaker Racing, two-time champions, of course, of the series, and with Robert himself stepping up to IMSA Michelin Pilot Challenge competition with McCombie McAleer, going to be very excited to see which of those Wheelhouse entries kind of fills the void.
0: McCombie, McAleer, Noaker. Just put the three of those in a car. Oh, they're three great drivers there. We've got Spark Performance here, which is another former driver, Nathan Spark, who's was legendary in single manufacturer series in IMSA a few years ago. At the front of the field, new to this series, round three racing, Cole Loftsgaard pulling out a 1.4 second lead to Michael Tosi in second place in the Black 77. Battles further down the field include the recovering again Chris Clark, 16th position. He will be cursing his luck because he, and in fairness, we, and no disrespect at all to Alex Bashira, but we wanted a bit of a race in that Dark Horse legend, and it looked like Chris Clark, certainly over one or two laps in qualifying, was doing a cracking job earlier in the weekend.
1: It's an early point in the season. We've got a long way to go, and I do think that, remember, Alex did have a couple of rounds last year where, balancing his MX-5 responsibilities as well, he did find it a bit difficult, and so there will be opportunities for the rest of that Dark Horse Legends class to fight their way forward. But Bashura is only 8 seconds off our leader right now, Cole Loftsgaard, who, I'll go back to practice, set a lap time that was 1.5 seconds quicker than the rest of the field in free practice two. It's the first time he's in this Ford Mustang Dark Horse. It's the first time the team is racing this car as well. And boy, they brought something magical here to the Sunshine State.
0: Yeah, he's got some South American racing experience. He's parlayed that into being clearly a very quick learner. Spoke to one of his mechanics, Sam, last night. They're loving having him on the team. Really knows how to pedal these cars quickly. So many characters in the Mustang Challenge North America. They're all car people, all of the teams, all of the engineers and mechanics. Had a great chat with them last night at the season welcome. Thank you to Ford Racing for hosting that over at the Officers Club. Another reminder of the origins of this place. And good turnout by all of the teams. Some of them were still working, but we got representatives, I think, from every one of the teams on the grid there. It was great just having a chat and finding out a little bit more about this championship and how these guys go about it. We mentioned, Arjuna, the similarity between this car and the road-going car.

0: Billabling. So many different countries now, including, by the way, for those of you who I know are tuning in at just after a quarter past five in the UK, right-hand drive, Ford Mustang, Dark Horse road cars, as we would say, street cars over here, down the inside for the recovering Sandy Citullo, who makes up a position on the white 63 of Joseph Dedricks down at the turn 7 hairpin. Yeah, these cars are available in the UK and Europe. Mustang still very much a world car. Ford very keen from the start of this series, Arjuna, to get their race teams and their drivers to build relationships with their local Ford dealers. And that makes sense, because obviously this would look great sitting in a Ford showroom, one of these cars. But also practically, there's so much crossover that Ford make it easy. They are not putting a racing premium on the parts. Far from it. In fact, quite the reverse.
1: Head down to Alan J. Ford. Pick up some of your spare parts for this weekend if you need to. Of course, Alan J. Network, the partner of the IMSA Michelin Pilot Challenge race this weekend. But you're correct. This car is anywhere from probably 65-70%, you know, sharing the base of the road cars as Sandy Citullo slips up the inside of the 58 of Nicholas Smithers. That's Dark Horse Legends versus Dark Horse. So there are points at play, but maybe more importantly, track position. I think, John, it's always interesting, though, to look at the rest of the Ford ladder. As Ford builds the Ford Racing Development Program, what a crop of talent they have in 2026. But the GT4, same chassis, strips more of those road car parts off. It becomes more of a race car. And then when you get to the GT3, yes, it's not exactly the same chassis. It's chopped off slightly shorter, and there's obviously a lot more downforce at play. But from Dark Horse to GT4 to GT3, there's a lot of similarities, and you can talk to someone like Jensen Altman about that.
0: Yep, race to all three. Next weekend, Global Mustang Challenge, or Mustang Cup, should I say. First ever international series, only the third year of this machinery. We've already got a Mustang Cup here in the United States, exactly the same car, but it's with a different tyre supplier and under slightly different sporting regulations. You can share a car in Mustang Cup. It's a great way to get started. Effectively, two different championships over 2 days of a race weekend. Well, that's kicking off in Australia next weekend. At the incredibly glorious Phillip Island, south of Melbourne. And that track will be a wonderful workout. I can't even begin to think how quick these cars will be running down into the first right-hander as they head into the southern loop there. And then coming up over the top of Lukey Heights and down into MG, I am going to find the coverage from that. One of my colleagues from the Antipodes is going to be calling that as part of the GT series and saloon car series out there. 15 minutes gone, half an hour to go. Cross the line goes Cole Loftgaard, who has not been headed in this race through turn one. My goodness me, that round three racing car rides the bumps through that first left-handed corner so well. Incredibly well set up, and look how easy it is for Cole Loftgaard to rotate the car, to turn the car into the corner. He's doing it with precision, but that is a platform underneath him that is really helping him out.
1: Half a second gain on the last lap as well. So as we see the balance shift get further into this race, the tires start to wear a bit more as well. That car seemingly just coming stronger, which is exactly what you want to see. And when I was talking to one of the drivers yesterday, it was Tom Tate, and he was saying that when he compared his data with Robert Noaker, the thing that he really noticed was Robert Noaker plays at the wheel.
0: Yeah.
1: It's not always steady, whereas Tom was saying, coming from a formula background, it's one turn into the corner, hold the angle, and release.
0: Release, yeah.
1: And so that's one of the things that we're watching right now. Yes, the cars are moving around as they're putting the 500 horsepower down to the ground, but they are also having to manage that weight across of this track.
0: each event weekend, we have a particular look at a team or a number of teams first round of the season. So we're not looking at any championship leaders or anything like that, but we are going to look at some of the wheelhouse motorsport with Robert Knowing Racing drivers in our Ford Racing team update. They're qualified well, and at the moment their team is being led by Michael Tozzi in second position. In fourth position, Will Lucas in the number 34, leading in the second place, in the DHL, the Dark Horse Legends. Just confused myself there at the moment because the timing screen says the number 8 is in ninth position, and that got me confused. Sorry, that's Tom Tate. And we also wanted to keep an eye on Jim Farley. He's also driving one of the wheelhouse cars, the number 17. Now, he started all the way at the back, and he's worked his way through to 15th position as well as he comes through. He, as I said, as we were setting it up with the Mustang Challenge team update for Wheelhouse Motorsport, as I said when we were doing the grid, he is invisible for points. So if he was to win his class, then the driver in second position would get the full points through Christensen Corner then for that second place car, Tom Tate in the Legends. And we'll try and pick up Mr. Farley at some stage. Tech Sport going through further down the field. 34, that's Devin Anderson and Will Lucas having their battle. The 22 and the 34, Tech Sport and Wheelhouse Motor Sports with Robert Noick at RNR, you'll see on some of those cars. Mr. Farley ploughing a lonely furrow out at the Big Bend Turn 5. 10th in Dark Horse, done a 2.19 even. Very respectable indeed. This is fourth outing in Mustang Challenge. He was at Le Mans last year for the Invitational.
1: And at WeatherTech Raceway in the build-up to that to get acclimatized to the car once again, as well as the series debut at Mid-Ohio back in 2024. So really great to see him join us. And I can only imagine what he must think seeing the growth of this series as well. Look at the fight that we were just watching between Devin Anderson and Will Lucas. Those are the two Ford Racing development drivers in the series. You've got Devin Anderson, finished second last year behind Robert Knowaker, in many ways the driver that many will have identified to put a big charge at the start of this season to really assert himself as the one to watch. But then Will Lucas comes in as both the Miles Cup and Parnelli Cup championship winner in the Mustang Cup last year. I think Will's really the one that's trying to prove his point.
0: And that's the Miles Cup and the Parnelli Cup. Those are the two championships I talked about. One on the first race day of the meeting, one on the second. It effectively runs like two completely separate race meetings. You get practice qualifying and a race on one day, practice qualifying a race on the other. You can do both of them, as he did last year, and win both the cups if you want to share the car with a family member, and we've seen that done in Mustang Cup, or a friend, split the costs, then you do that. One of your races day one, one of your races day two, and you potentially could both come away with the championship.
1: And maybe not always necessarily a friend, but think about having a driver coach there as well. Ooh. You give the driver coach the opportunity to get back into the car and give yourself great data. I think it's such a unique thing in the world of racing.
0: Great idea.
1: There's so many things that Ford are doing in this Mustang ladder that I think a lot of other manufacturers are probably looking at and wondering where they can learn from, such as the Mustang platform being shared from the grassroots all the way up to the IMSA WeatherTech Sports Car Championship.
0: And Le Mans.
1: And Le Mans.
0: World Endurance Championship. That GT3 Mustang will be competing there again this year. So battling Mustangs right throughout the field. Coming down to turn seven now, the white and blue Mustang is that of Paolo Salvatore for Toro Racing. Doug Pedersen behind him. Then Nick Smithers and Joe Dedricks. There are the four cars that are battling. Joe with a fairly standard-looking white car. It's the yellow car on the move at the moment. That's just the Pedersen Racing machine going through turn 10. love this section of the track. And that is a change for position. Nice move there from Doug in that 87 car. At the front of the field, Loftsgaard still well ahead. Tozzi, second place. Decent battle for third and fourth there. And it's still Devin Anderson ahead of Will Lucas. Meantime, Sandy Satulo's got some company as well. That's Tom Tate, is it? That he's just gone by. Yes, I think it is. Down into turn 17. And the battle for the last step of the podium, the final position on the box at the end of the race, is really hotting up at turn four.
1: And this is where in the 12 hours, when the night comes, marbles everywhere, you have to pick your line so perfectly. But here we're just 25 minutes about to be complete. It's a great chance for Will Lucas to try and get back to the inside, but Devin Anderson, wise to it, holds the middle.
0: Over the bumps into the hairpin at turn seven. This is going to compromise the Texport dark blue and striped car on the way out. Flat out through that kink. 8-9. Really swoopy, quick commitment turns here. Now braking area. Turn 10. Opportunity to get up the right-hand side here. So easy to overcook that corner and find yourself on the dirt and the grass. But that they're both driving very well indeed. Although on the ragged edge of adhesion down into tower corner now. Tower turn so named because, well, the air traffic control tower used to be right on that area of the circuit. And then into the almost, but not quite in these cars, flat out switchbacks that are the Jean de Bian bends, named after Olivier Jean de Bian, the famed Le Mans driver and winner, won in 1962 along with Phil Hill, who was then the current F1 champion. And side by side coming out of that now. This is the battle for third place. I think that's done. I think that was a tiny bit too defensive there by Devin Anderson, and he's given up that third place.
1: You saw Will Lucas swing out wide. He was willing to risk travelling a further distance to carry more momentum, whereas Anderson, so concerned about going tight, just lost all that speed and maybe a little bit loose as well. We've got to remember, John, while yes, these cars don't have traction control, so they slide around when they put the power down, what they do have is anti-lock brakes, which at a track like Sebring, when you're trying to attack some of these braking zones, can bail you out of tricky situations.
0: Well, you do have traction control. It's called your backside and your right foot. That's your traction control sensory areas. That's why this is great racing. And you can miss gears. And you can miss your upshift. You can miss your downshift. Or you could just get the throttle on a little bit too early, which is exactly what Will Lucas has done. 9.1 seconds, I want you to remember that. That was the gap when he got into third place between himself and Michael Tosi ahead of him. Tosi's 4 seconds behind our leader, but there's great battling further down the field, and that dark red Nick Smith has driven number 58 was having a look down the inside there of Chris Clark in the blue and white car. Still trying to fight his way through the field. He'll go down the inside of the white-fronted Paolo Salvatore's number 84 through Christensen Corner into turn four, and then big bend at turn five. Ahead of them, the yellow-fronted car is Doug Pedersen, ninth in Dark Horse. And that's Salvatore, Chris Clark, and Chris Clark and Nick Smithers battle, by the way. That's for third position in Dark Horse Legends. So that is the battle for the last step of the podium in Legends. Incredible stuff. With Paolo in third, Chris in fourth, and Smithers in fifth at the moment. 84. And Paolo Salvatore, 84. 80, the number nine car is Chris Clark. And he's still giving a little bit of pressure through turn 10. Give up the exit of turn 10, maybe just a little bit to straighten out turn 11. Flat out through that kink and into the braking alpha tower corner.
1: definitely not a passing zone there as the track narrows up as you now slingshot your way out. Paolo was here a couple of weeks ago racing in the Mustang Cup in a new class they have with some classic Mustang machinery. He is a Ford fan, and that is why racing in Mustang Challenge means so much to him. He's going defensive, and as they work onto the Ullman straight, watch for the run from Clark.
0: Yeah, a bit of a problem for the other car that was involved with this, which was Joe Dedricks in that all-white number 63. He went into the runoff at the hairpin at turn 7 and has since been moving very slowly. I think he's got a mechanical issue. And indeed, we're being told now by race control he's getting the black and orange flag to pull into the pits with a mechanical issue. Also in that battle, we've just seen Paolo Salvatore drop away a little bit. Sorry, Nick Smithers dropped away a little bit as he went over the curbs at turn 14. George Dedricks, he's back up to speed now. But is he dropping some fluid? I can see a little haze from underneath the car. And that's why. Now, his team, Wheelhouse Motorsport, very, very experienced team. And they'll be making sure he's aware of that. You don't get any grace with a mechanical black flag. Most flags you'll get three times past the start line to come in and attend to it, but it's the soonest possible instant for a mechanical black flag, because if he is putting any kind of vapour or liquid on the circuit, then that obviously is dangerous to you, to your fellow competitors.
1: Car still looks like it's sitting square, so for a moment I'd almost wondered if it was a tire rub. It looked a bit like smoke potentially, but I think you're right, it was a vapor of some kind. So it will be very interesting to hear if anyone reports anything down on the track potentially. But as we continue to run, John, this has been a remarkably trouble-free Mustang Challenge race. Remember, we had a couple of races last year where our safety car interventions kind of made the races very stop and start.
0: Yeah, Joe Dedricks then in front of his team. He's not going any further. Luigi Gilotti's gone behind the wall in the G2 Motorsports number 28. Meantime, here's a battle we haven't talked about. Let's look down through the timing screen, and Ryan Persing and Colin Harrison are battling over 6th and 7th in the dark horse category. Bright green number 29 coming onto the front straight now is the Pirelli Motorsport with AAG Racing Ryan Persing driven car. Now that is a great colour for a Mustang, absolutely fluorescent green and shining in the early afternoon sunshine here at Sebring International Raceway, right in the wheel tracks. And pulling out down the inside, is that a potential for the second Tech Sport car? Devin Anderson running fourth, and Colin Harrison, his teammate, in seventh at the moment in that black and bright orange machine. Some great liveries here again through the 18 cars, whether they are a single colour or a little more daring. I think, what do you reckon? I think Colin is a little bit quicker, but he just can't find enough room and pace to get by.
1: I think what we're seeing is Ryan Persing making his first sports car start. He was racing last year on Radical Cup North America. The 18-year-old brother of Lamborghini Super Trofeo driver Nick Persing. Great to see him join the IMSA paddock as well. But this is not just his first start. It's the first weekend, as I understand it, that he has driven this car.
0: Wow.
1: So it's a lot of learning, and so he's done a great job so far. But Colin Harrison, he's a veteran of the series now, and so this is when that experience of the tire, 30-plus minutes into this race, really comes in crucial.
0: Leader then at the front of the field, the Trim Techs Ford Mustang from round three racing. Cole Loftsgaard comes to the line and clicks off his 14th lap. 2:14.2, his fastest time. That was a 15.5. He does not need to go any faster. This is excellent race management from the man who leads. Classic red, white and blue Mustang racing colour scheme as well.
1: And Cole's a rather tall driver as well. It was quite interesting seeing the height difference between him and Alex Bashore. I saw some people wondering how easy it is to fold up longer frames into the Mustang Challenge. Apparently, maybe possible.
0: Which is good news for you. What are you, 6 foot six?
1: 6'5".
0: 6'5".
1: That 1 inch makes it a little bit easier.
0: Okay, that sounds reasonable. Through turn one, this is now a three-car battle for sixth position, as Sandy Satulo, after a not great start, has come into his own in the second half of this race, and that number seven Wheelhouse Motorsport with R&R machine has caught now and begins to put pressure on the black and orange Tech Sport Colin Harrison driven car. He'll feel he's been held up by that fluorescent green car. They go to the right, they go to the middle. Sandy's going, yeah, guys, absolutely. You keep fighting, you're compromising your lap times. Sandy, last time around, a 2:14.6, took the better part of a second and a half of these two because they're not on the optimum racing line.
1: Every time Persing finds himself looking in the mirror, costing them tenths per corner right now, such as the amount of time they're having to give up in this fight. And so, remember, Sandy's car went slow for about a lap or so. Maybe there was a small tech issue that they were able to turn it off and turn it on again. He's turning up the action down to tower turn.
0: Gets down the inside of the number 21, the black and orange car of Corrison at tower turn, but couldn't make it happen. There's a lot of Michelin rubber being laid on the ground by these three drivers, and for a moment Ryan Persing has a little bit of breathing space. Now he's got to stop looking in his mirror. Now he's got to be looking ahead to Tate Pritt in the automatic racing white and blue car, which is one place further up the road. And Tate's lap times have dropped away. He did a 17.4 last time around, so Santa Tulo taking a second and a half. I think one or two of the drivers have asked a little too much of their Michelin tyres. I'm Devin Anderson in the 17s as well. Contrast that with the front of the field where Cole Loftsgaard, obviously no one can pick his line, but he did a 15.9, 15.8 for Michael T. Is there yet a grandstand finish coming in? Turn one, battle for sixth position in the dark course category. Down the inside, the black and orange car. That's going to be two places lost, I predict, from Persing as Satulo takes the opportunist manoeuvre to the left-hand side and has the position taken well before Christensen corner.
1: I'm not sure if there was a moment there, but he almost had to open up the steering, went wide, scrubbed his momentum, and now you could see how much they're pushing as Harrison right-sides into the gravel outside of turn five, kicking up all of that dirt because Sandy Satulo is a man option right now.
0: I think that Colin Harrison knows he's going to have a battle in the next 9.5 minutes or thereabouts. He is laying dark lines out of every corner, and he very nearly overcooked it coming out of four into Big Bend at turn five. Got on the throttle. He was a little bit wide, and I think he's got into some of the dirt and the marbles that was already there. Right-hand side Michelin tyres in the dirt. A little bit of rally crossing there. I've ever seen a Mustang rally cross car. If I mention that, Mark Rushbrook, who's the man of motorsport, he'll get it done. They're in everything else at the moment, on-road and off. W2RC, World Rally Raid, Kip 2 in Portugal this weekend. Not been a good run for the Broncos, but they'll bounce back. Very competitive run in the Dakar at the start of the year. Yeah, that Tech Sport car coming through turn 16 now. The back end is starting to wave around, and a much, much neater and therefore faster exit onto the Ullman straight by Sandy Satulo. And the red and white car pulls immediately to the left-hand side. He'll get this done under the braking for the right-hander at turn 17. He's already there. Just lets the car drift out back onto the racing line. He'll pinch back into the right-hand side under the Mission Foods bridge. Does it perfectly well. That is how you overtake into turn 17. Set up from the two previous corners.
1: And it's still not easy to slow the car in the time you have. Because in Sunset is the corner drifts to the right. and then goes heavy to the right. There's a blind entry that you commit to as you're braking, modulate the braking all the way under the bridge, spot the blue dots at the top of the bridge. That's the optimal line for you to put the power down, run to the edge of the wall. No grass there anymore, so you can use the track on offer. And Sandy Satulo, I've got to say, I'm very curious to ask him post-race what the shoot was.
0: He dropped down from, what was it, fourth position? Dropped way back, fighting his way up to sixth in class now. Alex Bashiris still leads Dark Horse Legends in fifth position overall. Exactly where he wanted to be. He's 4 seconds behind Devin Anderson and closed in half a second. There is a bit of worry for me for the leaders because Cole Loftsgaard did a 16.4 last time around, and he's been cut to 5.5 seconds now because Michael Tozzi put in a 15.7. So that is 3/4 of a second gone from the lead on that last lap. Meantime, Bashura, Spark Performance, still leading. Can he find something to chase down the red, white and blue number 22 Tech Sport Racing car, Devin Anderson? Fifth, I think he'd take. Fourth, I think he'd love.
1: Again, because he is also a competitor in the Dark Horse category. There are points that he is fighting for there alongside the Dark Horse Legends Championship. Going back to the lead, it's going back and forth. Cord once again in Sector 2 is strong and extends the gap slightly. But Sector 1, Sector 3, that's where Tozzi's strong. And we are talking half a tenth of a second between them. They are so closely matched. The two newcomers to the series as well, really getting to grips with this car really quickly.
0: Yeah, down to 5.5 seconds now. Check in with our leader and see if we can work out what the issue is. He, at the moment, has got Walter Bobko for Nick Smith Racing, Bright Orange number 88, ahead of him. So that car will have to be dealt with by the round three, the R3R Racing team. It's the Trimtex red, white, blue, the star on the side of that car. Beautiful piece of livery work on that car. Worked really well with the red and white stripes on the top of the car. Classic shape, the Mustang. Surely one of the most recognisable, been around for such a long time. And a couple of changes of design back in the 80s and the 90s, but ultimately when relaunched, what, a decade and more ago now, went back to the sort of 65, 66, 67, 68 sort of body shape. Steve McQueen Bullock, 67.5, 67.25 actually, if you want to be pedantic. And here comes Cole, getting flash on the indicator from Walter Bobko, the Nick Smither Racing driver, just to let him know to go past on the right hand side. Now what is happening to this lead? We are down to just under 5 minutes to go. A couple of laps at the very least. I don't think Michael Tozzi has got enough to gain back 2.5 seconds a lap. A 16.2 there for the leader, and a 16.8. Now it's back up to 8 seconds, so the big battle now further down, and that is, oh, Nick Smith is going off at turn 10 on the exit of turn 10. He'll be annoyed with himself there. He was having a good run, dropped away from that three car battle earlier on, and he's dropped down now behind Jim Farley. Paolo Salvatore was in there as well. They were having a decent little scrap for 13th and 14th, but in Nick and Paolo's case, that was 4th and 5th in Dark Horse Legends. Chris Clark has established himself in 3rd now in Dark Horse Legends, 11th overall. He's 7 seconds behind Tom Tate in 2nd. Bashura is still leading that class. Yeah, that is a classic case of a driver watching his miss and not where he needs to turn the car in.
1: And now I'm hoping Paolo is going to avoid that same mistake with Jim Farley really, really putting the pressure on down to Sunset Bend. Jim get a little bit uncomfortable as he works through the first part of the corner, but my goodness.
0: Wow, cut it back. Takes a completely different line. That is one of the corners where you're really searching for grip with now getting on for what, 18, 19 laps on these tyres. You'll be looking for grip from the front end. You're trying to avoid the worst of the bumps. Farley, an accomplished racer, will be having the time of his life in behind Paolo Salvatore there. What he won't want to do, though, is affect Paolo's race. He's not in this championship. He's an invitational class. We've had a few down through the last couple of seasons. Just waiting for the leader to come down turn 17. I don't think we'll get the white flag this time around. Let's see as they come through. 2:12. No, we will. We will. I miscalculated that one. So there are 3 miles to go in the first round of the Mustang Challenge North America 26. As time was ticking down there. So now, Cole has to just hold on to this. Where are the battles? Bashir has caught Anderson. Bashira, I think, has caught Anderson, and that's a battle for fourth overall. That's an incredible run from Alex Bashira. Surely there's been some kind of issue. I said that Devon's time was going out a little bit. The 22 Dexport, red, white, and blue car. This is not a class position. This is an overall position, and this would give Bashira a top four finish. Exactly what he's looking for.
1: And he has only lost 1.4 seconds compared to his fastest lap of the race. Compare that to our leader, who's 3 seconds slower than his fastest lap of the race. Bashira is showing us the merits of consistency, and Anderson, one way then the other, looking in the mirror. Bashura's going to have to wait to the end of this lap, I think.
0: Gets the front end almost sniffing the ground there as he brakes so hard for turn number 7. The hairpin, half a lap to go at the front of the field. Round 3 and Wheelhouse with first and second. Wheelhouse are going to have 2 cars on the podium. Question mark? Or is it going to be Spark Performance and Tech Sport? No, I think they're too far back. No doubt about Loftsgaard from pole position. An absolutely brilliant run. Converted the pole position into the lead at turn one. Very committed through turn one on cold Michelin tyres.
1: First outing for the team and the driver in Mustang Challenge. And what more could you ask for in what has been a dominant performance so far?
0: Just has to let it roll through turn 7. Don't get on the throttle too early. Don't provoke any slide from the rear Michelins. He's nowhere near the edge of the performance all over. And the checkered flag for round 1 of 2026. Mustang Challenge North America, seen first by Cole Loftsgaard for round 3 racing. The battle for the miners still on. Tozzi's gone through in second, and Will Lucas for Wheelhouse will come through in third. But what about fourth and fifth? The drag to the line is quite long here. Devon Anderson's going to hold it by about a couple of Mustangs' length from Bashura in fifth. What a run from Alex Bashura, who'll take to Dark Origins. Big gap then back to Sandy Satulo. It's really a story of what might have been for Sandy. That Wheelhouse Motorsport number 7 red and white car had the pace, but bizarrely dropped off the lead very early on, and he spent the rest of the race trying to make that up. Level 3, wasn't it? Coming through Big Bend. All of the headline grabbing will be Cole Loftsgaard and Alex Bashura. Once that little mistake was made by Chris Clark, who recovered back to third in class with Tom Teat in second. So another Wheelhouse podium there. My goodness me, they've done well. Their first outing is in this championship. But Bashura, although bereft of pressure from anyone from his own class, I thought a very, very sensible and measured race.
1: Absolutely. And when we saw that fight into turn seven, I instantly saw Devin's body language with the car and thought all Bashura needs to be thinking about is the run onto the Yeoman straight and trying to do what we've seen so many times before. Although, having said that, Cole Loft's car doesn't really know what it's like to race wheel to wheel around here.
0: Not yet. Close anybody got to them as coming out of turn 17 when they were side by side coming to the start. And that was it. That was all they wrote for that one. It's a debut victory for round three racing and Cole Loftsgaard in the Mustang Challenge North America for 2026. And you would not put it past him to do exactly the same tomorrow.
1: And going back to the team very quickly, that's an up-and-coming team looking to develop talent, the talent they have in Cole.
0: Let's confirm the Ford Mustang Challenge North America results. Then Loftsgaard, Tozzi, and Will Lucas, two Sports drivers on the podium. Tech Sport with Devin Anderson. And a final couple of laps battle with Alex Bashira from Spark Performance. Alex taking the Dark Horse Legends win. Sandy Satulo with a fight back to sixth position ahead of Colin Harrison, Tech Sport driver. Then Automatic Racing's Tate Britt in eighth. Ryan Persing for Pirelli Motorsport with AAG Racing. And second in Dark Horse Legends for another Wheelhouse Motorstrike, Tom Tate. He rounds up the top 10. Chris Clark, he'll be kicking himself just a little bit too with the right hand pedal early on and looped the Pirelli Motorsport number 9 car, costing him any chance of the winning Legends, but he still comes out on the podium and gets some points. Doug Peterson, Jim Farley up from 18th to 13th at the end for Wheelhouse Motorsport. Then Paolo Salvatore, Nick Smither, Walter Bobko, the two NSR cars together in 15th and 16th. Joe Dedricks went behind the wall and was retired. Problem for Luigi Lotti in the GT2 Motorsports car. No start for Bruce Griffin after a damaged car and an incident in practice session. What's not to like? We had V8s and side-by-side action in our first race of the week for the 74th running of the Mobil 1 12 Hours of Sebring. And what a way to kiss off. The good news is, if you enjoyed that, we've got more of the same tomorrow, and Arjuna will be alongside me, John Hindhoff, for the whole of the 2026 season. We've got some fantastic, iconic race circuits to go, and we'll do it all again tomorrow on the 3¾ miles of Sebring International Raceway. Make sure you join us then for more Mustang Challenge North America. Bye-bye.
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0: What a way to kick off our Fast Friday here at Sebring International Raceway, as we've got hopefully 19 Mustangs to come out on the track for a 45-minute contest for the second race in the 2026 season. Hello, everybody. In the Ford Racing Global Broadcast Centre, I'm John Hindorf. Off to my right, Arjuna Kankapati, as we're getting ready for another edition of some great racing on a track that could almost have been built for these Ford Mustangs. And our coverage of the Mustang Challenge North America brought to you by Ford Racing. The weather is doing its bit. It's already 68 Fahrenheit in the air, 81 Fahrenheit on the track. That's 27 Celsius on the track and a very pleasant 20 in the air. And we are getting ready for some more fun. Yesterday's race was absolutely outstanding. And maybe, just maybe, we're seeing the birth of another Ford Racing superstar. First of all, before we tell you what happened in detail yesterday, let's tell you where we are. For those of you not here at Sebring International Raceway, and by the way, it's a packed crowd of knowledgeable endurance and sports car racing fans. 3¾ miles. We talk about turn numbers in most places, but here it's the names. Le Mans Curve, Ullman Straight, Gurney Bend. These are legends of the sport, and rightly so. The action areas at that first fast, insanely quick first left-hand corner. Then the big, big braking down at the hairpin in front of the hotel. And let's not forget Sunset Bend. The sun's just come up from the opposite side of the track, so we won't get to see why Sunset is so cold. But turn 17 in two parts is a passing opportunity if you can keep your four Michelin tyres on the ground. Well, I mentioned that we had a race yesterday, and it gave us plenty to think about as we opened the season in style. So let's just remind ourselves of what happened yesterday. At the drop of the green flag, we had a pretty decent getaway, and our pole man called Lofsgaard led them to the first green of 2026. He jumped away through that first left-hander and had a decent lead. In Dark Horse Legends, Chris Clark had a spin down at turn 7, which took him out of contention. And then Joe Dedricks, with smoke coming out the back of the car, that car was retired, asked to come into the pit lane by the race control. Alice Bashira, he was driving away from the field in the Dark Horse Legends. Cole Lofsgaard came to the line and won overall, and Bashira won it comfortably, chasing down third overall. So Bashira fourth and winning the Dark Horse, and Cole Lofsgaard converting that pole position to the win. Just before we look at the Ford Racing starting grids, Arjuna Kankapati, are we seeing the early signs of another Ford Racing superstar?
3: Quite possibly, and I had a chance to catch up with Cole this morning, and he said that he came here to Mustang Challenge to prove himself to Ford. He's not young. He's 30 years young, in his words. But it's an opportunity for him to stand out. And with the Ford Racing CEO Jim Farley on the grid as well, everyone has stood up and counted the driver that was 1.2 seconds quicker in Sector 2.
0: That was for the first qualifying yesterday, for yesterday's race. His second best time is only good enough for the second row. Here's your Ford Ford Racing starting grid. Well, Michael Tosi will start on pole position for Wheelhouse Motorsport, and one of the super teams that we were featuring yesterday, Devon Anderson for Techsport alongside him. Then Cole in third with Sandy Satulo, who was a bit of a star yesterday, actually. Had a problem. We didn't really get to the bottom of that. Lost power early on and had to fight his way back, and he did that. He'll start from fourth today with Will Lucas in fifth position. Alex Bashura, DHL pole sitter for Spark Performances on the outside of row number three. On row four, it's Tate Pritt and Chris Clark. Ryan Persing and Colin Harrison on five. On six, Tom Tate and Doug Peterson. Joseph Dedricks and Paolo Salvatore on row seven. Row eight, Jim Farley is an invitational car. He is invisible for points. He's got Nick Smithers for company. It's Walter Bobco and Lou Gilotti on the ninth row. And I'm just trying to see if Bruce Griffin is out there. I think he is. Bruce Griffin and the Flying Lion Motorsport didn't take part in yesterday. Oh, no, he's not. My apologies. I thought I saw a flash of the car. That car still has not been repaired. 45 minutes on the clock, green flag in the air, and Michael Tosi does exactly today what Cole Loftsgaard did yesterday, and that is jump away in that number 77. That was an awesome start. He's got Devon Anderson right behind him for company in the red, white and blue cars. They come through Christensen Corner and the early part of the lap. Everyone has got through turn one. Yes, they have. Into three and four. And Anderson goes to the right, goes to the left, tries to find a way through early on. Called Michelin tyres. Side by side behind them, Satulo and Loftsgaard. And Satulo in the red and white car is in third position at the moment. That's where he's qualified, and that's where he's trying to hold on to that at the moment. Alex Bashura has made a good start and sits in behind them. He's up to fifth position, but it's Loftsgaard who holds on to third. Meantime, the two leaders are side by side coming out of seven through that flat out kink, and a great start for the first half a lap.
3: Cole Loftsgaard and Alex Bashura both told me that they'll be starting on old scrub tyres, and it will take a couple of laps for them to find their feet, and maybe that's where Michael Tosi and Devon Anderson have an advantage right now as they begin to try and build their advantage at the very front. Will Lucas also told me that he wanted to be more aggressive on the start because, John, in these races, it's so hard to make passes. You've got to set them up and really, through a sequence of corners, try and make something happen.
0: Little love tap. Ding, ding. I'm here. Hello, this is Devon Anderson calling on the leader, Michael Tosi. Just a little nudge on the rear bumper coming out of tower turn. Now through that sweeping set of corners that we call the Jean de Biam bends, named after Olivier Jean de Biam, Le Mans winner in 1962 with the then F1 world champion at the same time in that car was Phil Hill. American of some note, lovely bloke, interviewed him a few times. Coming down the Ullman straight now, coming to the 17th and final corner. It's almost two corners, to be honest. That's how you have to think of it. Take that first apex, the clipping point close to the concrete wall, then let the car breathe and settle over the bumps before you turn it in for the second part of the corner. And at the end of the first lap, it is the pole man, Michael Tosi, from Devon Anderson, Cole Loftsgaard, Sandy Satulo. Alex Bashura's made places up to fifth spot. Will Lucas, Chris Clarke, Ryan Persing, Tate Pritt and Tom Tate are your top ten. And Chris Clark's made up a bit of ground as well. Just got Will Lucas between himself and Alex Bashura. The blue number panels, when you see these cars from the side, they are the Dark Horse legends. The red are the Dark Horse. The machinery is identical. The driver is the determining factor there. And we already had a little coming together at turn 13 between the leaders. And that's been looked at by race control. They do not like to see nose-to-tail contact coming through a corner.
3: And in these cars, you've got to be so careful as well, because that front splitter, it's so crucial to the balance of the car, and it can be very easy to slightly damage that part and affect the entire aero balance. I had mentioned that Loftsgaard, starting on old tyres, said he might need some time to build up. Well, he is starting to latch onto the tail end of Devon Anderson and Michael Tosi. And what makes these cars so difficult, John, is that you've got to find that balance. You can't overdrive it, but it is so easy to underdrive the car as well, and that's where these drivers are trying to find the balance.
0: Lofsgaard just overdriving a little bit coming out of turn 13, tower turn, dropping his left rear Michelin into the dirt. There's quite a drop off there going off the circuit. It's not a problem. You lose a bit of forward motion, but coming back on, you've got to be really careful. You don't catch the inside shoulder on the curb. It's actually better to straighten the car out and keep on the dirt for a little while rather than come back, because there's a little trench being dug there with all the drivers who've been pushing the limits of the track. For a moment, it looked like Cole Loftgaard was on terms with the leaders. That little mistake has dropped him maybe 10 Mustang Dark Horse R lengths behind the pair of leaders who are back on the front straight now and across that famous checkered stripe, where on Saturday at 10 past 10 in the morning we'll start the 74th running of the Mobile 1 12 Hours of Sebring. A huge amount of Ford Mustangs here this weekend in competition, quite aside from the 19 that we started the weekend with here. There's another dozen, actually, over 30 Mustangs here this weekend competing in the various IMSA Championship. So the leaders then settling into race pace, and it does look as though Cole Loftgaard has got pace in that round three racing car. What was the thought on starting on all tyres? Had he gone through his allocation? Does he think that he can make these tyres last for 45 minutes?
3: Well, the joys of racing, you're always trying to optimise your performance, also optimise your cost. And so The wise thing for him, he was with the budget that they have, was to use the tyres from qualifying. And he did say that he's not too concerned about that being a factor over the 45 minutes. We're talking about 2.5 to 3 seconds of fall-off across our 45-minute races, John. And that's why I'll go back to the overdriving versus underdriving. You overdrive too early at the start, you may have 5 seconds of fall-off. But if you underdrive the car, you may be losing crucial seconds at the start of this race. And that's where Robert Noaker was so good last year. And look at this already. We've got a more competitive championship than we did in 2025.
0: Wheelhouse Motorsport from TechSport from round three. Wheelhouse Motorsport with the most entries. We featured them in our Ford Racing team update yesterday. We'll look at another team today, give you all the details of that in a moment. But that Wheelhouse Motorsport is in association with Robert Noaker Racing. So Robert been passing on some of the knowledge that he's gained. They ran up to 6 cars last year at times. That's a lot of data on a car that hasn't changed at all now since last year.
3: Exactly. Between 2023 and 2024, we had the change of the Michelin tire from 19 down to 18. That was one of the things that drivers had actually pushed for, and Michelin and Ford responded. Also, some changes to some components, but it's a lot easier for these teams coming into a new year. However, there are some new drivers jumping into the championship. Will Lucas has got the advantage, though, of a full year in Mustang Cup. What is different, though, in Mustang Challenge, John, is the compressed schedule. Just 2 practices and 1 qualifying. And he told me he nursed an issue in qualifying a couple of days ago because there just isn't time between the different sessions to get the car fixed up.
0: One of the things eagle-eyed viewers around the circuit and spectators around the circuit may have noticed is that we've got the galloping Mustang back on the grills of the cars this year. There was various times last year when they weren't there, looking very much like a Steve McQueen bullet, of course, because if you remember, that dark green car did not have the galloping Mustang on the front. There was reasons for that, because the racing was so close that Ford Racing wanted to get as much air through the front of the car as possible, so parts of the grill weren't fitted last year. There's an upgraded cooling package on these cars for this year. I don't think you can complain when you've got to make upgrades because the racing was so close already. And so there's an upgraded cooling package, which means the Dark Horse grill can go back on, and that would be the same part as you would go down to Alan Jay Automotive on US 27 South, which is not a million miles away from where we're sitting now. Go and talk to the very nice parts team there. And so many of the parts on these Mustang Dark Horse are the racing parts. The racing versions of these cars are identical to the road-going versions that you can buy at your local Ford dealer. That Ford Racing actually give a dossier to the drivers and the teams with the part numbers on. There's no racing tax, if you will, to go onto that. You go down to your Ford dealer. Indeed, they encourage you to have a relationship with your dealer. I know some Ford dealers around the country have been asking their local teams if they can have the cars in the showroom when they're not being raced. And why wouldn't you want something like that number 33, Alex Bashira Spark Performance, in your Ford showroom? Because that would cause a bit of a stir.
3: It's a gorgeous car, the olive green, the orange highlights as well. But unfortunately, the last time we're going to see Alex Bashura this year in the 2026 Mustang Challenge North America, our defending Dark Horse Legends champion, who last year was balancing his Mustang Challenge campaign and an MX-5 season, but this year, some other priorities. Alex and his partner welcoming a newborn in May, and so he's going to take a bit of a step back from racing. However, I am sure he will be back. He was telling me that the hopes are to jump into a GT4, hopefully a Ford Mustang in the future.
0: That sounds like a plan. Absolutely sounds like a plan. Well, he's given us plenty of entertainment down through the years, and he'll be looking for a perfect weekend here. Two poles, two fastest Dark Horse Legends laps, and two wins. The moment he's on course for that, he wanted to show that he could be up at the sharp end of things, wanted to finish inside. He's finished well inside the top 10 in the past, but he wanted to upgrade that to top 5 finishes. Did that yesterday and was knocking on the door of 4th position as they came across the line yesterday.
3: He finished 5th in the Dark Horse class last year. Yes, he was a Dark Horse Legends champion, but it's an optional classification, and it was a really interesting

0: Alex Bashir as he crosses the line. The lead is still only half a second apart, but good battling going on down the field. This is for overall fifth position. Bashir going through the first corner now. I tell you what, Alex's car is set up really nicely. It's riding the bumps notably better than some others out there. Will Lucas closing in that multicoloured car, the number 34 machine from Wheelhouse Motorsports. So Wheelhouse first, third and sixth at the moment. Under 0.4 of a second coming out of Big Ben and heading down towards the heavy braking area at turn number 7. It's very, very undulating in the braking area there. But both of them get the cars pulled up. Hello to you at the track. And those of you watching around the world on the Ford Racing official YouTube channel and website. Timing and scoring available for you as well. Don't need to tell you the gap between Alex Bashira in the dark olive number 33 and Will Lucas in the multicoloured 34. You can see it for yourself. It's 3/5 of absolutely nothing at all. And it looks as if Will is getting a little bit frustrated there. He's using a lot more racetrack. Coming out of turn 13, tower turn, and heading into those sweepers before the right-hander onto the back straight. Yes, if I'd sent them left-handed there, they'd have been off into the new camping area. They'd have found some friends, I'm fairly certain.
1: Lots of friends around this track.
0: Absolutely packed this week already. Couldn't believe how many people there were here Tuesday and Wednesday. This our first track action of what is an incredibly packed Fast Friday. Again, Lucas looks to the right-hand side. Can't get through. Just looking at the other battles. Chris Clark not able to close in at the moment. He's sitting in 7th, 2nd in the Dark Horse Legends class. Good battle between Paolo Salvadori and Nick Smithers further down the field in the 84 and 58 cars. That's the Torre Racing and Nick Smither Racing car. They're about a second apart and just half a second behind Colin Harrison for 12th, 13th, 14th and 15th. A little three-car battle pack with still half an hour to go.
1: We are starting to see the first signs of fall-off. I've just seen Alex Bashira. His fastest lap of 14.890, last time at the line of 15.994. However, there are still some competitors who are setting personal bests, so still finding some speed as we begin the 2026 season. And I think that's an important sign because it's a bit of a break before we go racing again, and all these drivers are using their limited track time to the best of their ability. Will Lucas, half-hearted look up the inside. He's really trying to spot the place where Bashura is slow. But going back to what you were saying, the car's looking so stable. Bashura's not putting a foot wrong. And Will Lucas struggling to pull up and try and make a move.
0: The joys of manufacturer single mark racing. You have to plan and plot and scheme and work out where you have the tiniest advantage over your competitors. It's been a problem for Lou Gilotti. He yesterday didn't have the best of times in the number 28, the yellow and black car. Joe Dedrick's retired as well. Lou's back in the pit lane now in the G2 Motorsports machine. Now, we don't expect pit stops here, so if you've come to the pit lane, you've either got a tyre puncture or something like that, picked up a bit of debris, or there's something more sinister going on, and I'm going to say it's the latter there, because there was no urgency from the guys at G2. Top three then, make that the top four, as Sandy Satulo doing what he did yesterday. Arjuna had a good start, then the car for some reason slowed and he lost a handful of places. And hearing that Joe Dedrick's is slow as well on the circuit in the white number 63, we'll try and find out what's going on there. But Sandy Satulo in the red and white car, since he got past and into fourth place, has closed up now on the battle for third, who are now only a second behind the battle.

0: for first. So first, second, third, and fourth on the same run down towards turn seven. This is getting interesting. And if Satulo can replicate what he did yesterday in the second half of the race, he'll be a force. He has to be in the conversation at the end of this race.
1: He dropped from fourth on lap three all the way down to 14th position and was able to fight back to sixth at the end of the race. It was a really impressive drive back through the field.
2: It was.
1: And he's brought that confidence with him right now as well. You've got the driver who yesterday everyone was singing the praises of, who's having now to fight his way back through the field. Cole Lofsgaard on debut here in the Mustang Challenge has got a veteran of the series in front of him, but another rookie leading the way. And Michael Tozzi has only got some experience in spec Miatas and various Mazda race cars. This is a big step up.
0: Well, if he's been racing in those series, he knows all about close quarters racing. What's he going to be like controlling the race for 45 minutes? Bad news, I'm afraid, if you're following Lou Gilotti. He has gone behind the wall, or at least his number 28 G2 racing car, G2 motorsports car, has gone behind the wall. Hearing from race control that Tate Pritt went off at turn one last lap around, but did continue. He hasn't lost a place. He's still just ahead of Tom Tate in 10th position. And they're only half a second, those two, behind Ryan Pursing. So it hasn't lost him too much time.
1: Sounds like he didn't pick up any of the advertising banners like we saw yesterday in a couple of our practice sessions. It's so easy to push out wide.
0: He threaded the needle between the WeatherTech banners there. Might have just clipped one with the right front. Let's see if we have to give him four faults for this one. Oh, it didn't go over. It didn't fall over. So I think he's still got a clear round at the moment. He might have lost a bit of the undertray, though, as he came back onto the circuit. So that might cost him later on. Great pickup from our crew up in Concord. We effectively call those that watch the replay machines and play those in the tape apes, going back to when it was magnetic tape. Very hard working bunch of people at NASCAR Productions putting our TV pictures together up in Concord in their fabulous, still smells of brand new, the new broadcast centre up there in Concord. Great facility. Good morning to everyone there, and a special hello to Jordan, who's with us for the first time this year, the voice of reason in our ears here at the circuit in the Ford Racing Global Broadcast Center. So Tozzi with 1.1 seconds now from the Anderson Lofsgaard battle for second. Satulo just hasn't been able to link onto the back of that. Sandy trying his bit, then a big gap back to Will Lucas. Pursing, Pritt together. And Tom Tate's in that conversation as well. Dark horse with the red number backgrounds. Now, this is the first real opportunity for Lofsgaard as he comes down into 17. And Sandy Satulo has closed right in, thinking there might be an opportunity here. Watch out for the red and white car as it comes through the final corner. It's a change of second position now for Cole Lofsgaard, who crosses the line ahead of Devin Anderson. Can Satulo take the opportunity? Immediately goes on the attack down the inside, the left-hand side into turn one. Had to slightly tighten his line coming through there to give racing room. Has done. Still side by side. They're disputing third position. It's not over yet, but a fine driving by both. And Devin Anderson holds on to that third.
1: I mean, Cole Lofsgaard just lobbed it up the inside as they chucked it in towards Le Mans. I think Devin Anderson tried to open up the corner a bit too much. And unlike what we saw yesterday, where cars were able to roll the momentum around the outside, because of the aggressiveness from Cole, it meant that Devin was stuck in two minds, delayed the application of the throttle, and they ran the entirety of the Almond Straight side by side before Cole eventually able to get the move done on the flick into Sunset Bend. What it did do, though, double the race lead, and Michael Tozzi now from 1.1 seconds, 2.2 to the good.
0: Well, while we're watching these cars running and we're giving you the gaps between them, a fantastic example of how motor racing can be used as a teaching aid. I want to say hello now to North Hart Elementary 5th grade, Mrs. Hill's class. They are watching live and they are using the race times and the gaps between the cars to learn how to add and subtract with decimal places. All those gaps being analysed by the students there at North Hart Elementary, who are watching along with us with about half the race having been completed. Perfect example of STEM, I think.
1: How cool.
0: I think that's fabulous. Mrs. Hill, I salute you. We didn't have cool teachers like you when I was at school. Mind, that was a very, very long time ago. I was at school so long ago, pupils of 5th grade North Hart Elementary, that we didn't even have decimal places. That's how long ago it was.
1: Well, and I'm glad that they're watching us because we've got three decimal places, unlike some others where they've now gone down to the single decimal
0: yes.
1: place. So our elementary students getting a bit of an extra workout, but that's so cool. I've had some great math teachers as well. I never think I've watched racing in a school class before, though.
0: A great way to engage young minds. And I'm not saying pupils that you should be watching motor racing all the time on a Friday. But lovely way to incorporate it into the curriculum. And we salute Mrs. Hill and the rest of those who are forming young minds around this country and around the world. Thank you very much for what you do for the next generation. Maybe we're going to get some race engineers or some strategists out of North Hart Elementary. And in 20 years' time or so, you'll be interviewing someone who's running a race team and they say, how did you get started in motorsport? Oh, I watched the Ford Mustang Challenge. Well, in Mrs. Hill's class.
1: I am glad that you bring up the race engineer topic as well, because so many people think the only way to get involved in racing is to be a driver. But that is so incorrect. And I want to encourage anyone who's in college right now, in your first or second year, maybe just finishing up high school as well, when you're looking at your university, go and look if they have a Formula Student Program. Because, A, there are some big budgets behind some of those teams and some incredible engineering. But it's not just engineering. There's the people that raise the money, the PR people, and there's so many different ways that you can get your first taste of what it's like to work in motorsports. And I have so many friends who have gone from Formula Student who are now working in various different paddocks around the world.
0: Just in last week's Midweek Motorsport, spoke to a young lady called Ellis, who's an engineer, a trainee, apprentice engineer at Jaguar Land Rover, and started in something very similar, running a couple of electric cars, very similar to Formula Student, and she's been one of the fulfillment engineers on the Defender Dakar program. So, yeah, absolutely, opportunities there. In motorsport and in automotive, career choices to be made at some stage. Think outside the box a little bit. So, from the screen, I can tell you the gap from first to second has come back down a little bit since Cole Loftsgaard has got through. And now it's back down under 1 second, 0.966 of a second. And Cole Loftsgaard, despite starting on the tyres on which he qualified, has pulled out nearly 4 seconds since he went past Devin Anderson. So he has looked after the tyres. Sandy Satulo has not yet dispatched Anderson for third place, but what a battle this has been.
1: I mean, Anderson's having to drive in his mirrors as well, and this is costing them time and allowing those top two to break away and maybe encouraging them to fight a little bit earlier than traditionally they might. Cole Loftsgaard, I'm just looking at the times here. We're on lap 11 of this race. He's going quicker than he did yesterday with sticker tires. He is finding that balance of the underdriving, overdriving that we were talking about. And I'll go back to what I said slightly earlier. We are already seeing a more competitive season than last year, where Robert Nowaker swung perfect, led every practice, got every pole position, got every fastest lap, and stood on top of every single podium.
0: Well, let's have a look at a couple of the teams who are competing in 2020. 26 with our Ford Racing Mustang Challenge team update. A couple of Tech Sport cars that we want to look at, both in the Dark Horse Legend. Third position at the moment for the number 22, Devon Anderson, albeit being pushed by that red and white number 7. At their other car is the number 21 of Colin Harrison in ninth position in class, 12th overall. And Sam Pearley's team, Pearley Motorsport, they've teamed up with AAG Racing in this part of the world, actually. And leading at the moment in, sorry, second at the moment in the Dark Horse Legends, Chris Clark, though, has now got no cars between him and Alex Bashura. The gap is 14 seconds. We'll keep an eye on that number 9 car that sits 7th overall. And their other car, the number 29, is Ryan Persing. Well within the top 10 overall and running 6th in the Dark Horse category. That's our Ford Racing Mustang Challenge team update. And we'll be shining the spotlight on teams throughout the season, seeing how they are performing all through the race. Well inside the second half of the race now. The red numbers on timing and scoring indicate the top five are Dark Horse competitors. Then the drivers who have slightly more experience of life with the blue numbers. Alex Bashura, 12.2 behind the leader. Chris Clark, 27.5 behind the leader. So Northart Elementary, fifth grade in Mrs. Hill's class. What is the gap between the 33 in sixth, Bashura, and Clark in seventh? They are battling for the lead of their class. On the screen, you've got the data that you need to show that. Those are the gaps to the leader. See if you can work out what the gap between those two are, and I'll tell you at the end of this lap. It might change by then.
1: Good, we don't have to do the math, and we can just look at our timing screen. Never trust the commentator's math. Last
0: don't
1: lap.
0: Don't give away the secrets. We're mathematical geniuses.
1: Got the
0: Actually,
1: abacus.
0: It's arithmetic. It's not maths. It's arithmetic.
1: You can tell I've been cutting for now 16 years. I'm calling it math, not maths. last lap, Devon Anderson got alongside of Sandy Satulo. We've also now got lead. We rumble down the almond.
0: How fantastic that Cole Loftgaard has pulled back that gap. They're side by side going through turn 17 through the middle. The bumps come into play and easy as you like. Cole Loftgaard's just gone through. Well, we asked the question on the Ford Racing grid rundown. We saw him do it from pole position. Can he come through the field? The answer right now with 15 and a half minutes to go is yes, Cole Loftgaard can. But it's not over yet. As Michael Tosi in that black number 77, the Augusta-sponsored car, he is still disputing that lead.
1: This isn't over. This is not over by any means. Talking about Pearley Motorsport slightly earlier, Cole was actually telling me in the test session when they came a few weeks ago, Sam Pearley helped them find some magic in the suspension. It goes to show what a paddock this is. It's a real community. All celebrating Ford Racing. And in the third year now, John, of this Mustang Challenge North America, we've got Mustangs race on the other side of the world as well. It's just such a cool way for us to open up season here at the Mobile One 12 Hours of Sebring, such a grace and seeing some fantastic new additions to our series.
0: Now, I hope you've done the subtraction in the fifth grade Northart Elementary class, because that gap between Clark and Alex Bashura in 7th and 6th with 16.52 seconds. It'll change at the end of the lap and we'll reset that. All the gaps on the screen show the gaps to the leader, and the leader is the round 3 racing blue fronted Mustang. Big V8 engine mounted in the front of that car. I reckon Mrs. Hill's class need to go to their local Ford dealer and have a look around and tell them what they're doing. Sure, they'll be welcomed with open arms, and I bet they've got a Dark Horse road car down there. Northart Elementary, bound to have a Ford dealer somewhere near.
1: They're only about an hour from Road Atlanta.
0: Ooh, ho, ho, ho. Hello.
1: Maybe a field trip later this year.
0: We're going to get Mrs. Hill into all kinds of trouble with the principal here. Through turn one. I just think it's a brilliant idea. Through turn one, the leaders with 13 minutes and 10 seconds now to go into Christensen Curve, named after Tom Christensen, who at one stage with his Audi teammates dominated the 12-hour, the Mobil 1 12 hours. Actually could have and should have won one more than he did, because he blew the pit lane speed limit on either the last or the penultimate pit stop and had to come through a drive-through, and that cost him a race win. Yes, I have been here for that long. Really stuck in my... that one. Well, this has been good racing. Good, sensible racing from Cole Loftgaard. We talked about how he controlled the race yesterday from the front, Arjuna. He's paced himself nicely on a set of tyres that did the qualifying, the 15-minute qualifying session earlier in the race. And he's used what he learned yesterday when he was serious at the front of the field to be able to work his way through the traffic, close down that gap. Michael Tosi must have thought he was home and hosed.
1: What makes it even more impressive is one of the changes between Mustang Cup, Mustang Challenge competition, slightly different tire. And here in
0: different
1: Mustang
0: Challenge, yeah,
1: exactly. But here in Mustang Challenge, when you overdrive the car, it punishes you more. Whereas in Mustang Cup, it maybe makes sense as well, being the entry step into the suite of racing. When you're qualifying a tire, what are you doing? Pushing it as hard as you can. And now another heat cycle, 40 minutes of racing so far or so. He's doing a great job.
0: Yeah, great.
1: I'm just so amazed that not just him, but there's going to be a couple of other drivers on older tires as well as get to the end of this one.
0: Yeah, tires are not an infinite resource. You get allocation for the weekend. And Sandy Satulo is using his Michelins very nicely at the moment as he comes round the outside. Is he going to be able to pull this one off? It's a bold manoeuvre. He's gone too wide. Got in dirt. Had to lift off there. And ultimately, the laws of physics took over there. Went in on a different line but couldn't hold the speed as he didn't have the grip. And very sensibly eased throttle just a little bit, tightened his line. He does seem to have a quicker car than Devon Anderson. But Anderson, I think I've only seen him defend down at turn 7, which is where they are now. I think I've only seen him maybe once or twice. It's an absolute masterclass in not driving in your mirrors, just hitting your bucks and doing your lap times.
1: And Sandy got alongside once into Sunset Bend, wasn't able then to convert into turn one. It goes back to the fact that these are, yes, they've got 500 horsepower, but they are fundamentally still momentum cars. You've got to use the speed through the corner. You don't have all the aero of a GT3 machine or even a GT4 to get you out of some of the trickier situations. He is, though, I think, starting to feel a bit more of that pressure as we get into the closing minutes of this race. Sandy Satulo just getting closer and closer as well.
0: I'm just keeping an eye on Will Lewis, who's the next Wheelhouse Motorsport driver up, then the number 34 car in fifth. He's got the gap to this pair down, I was going to say down 2.5 seconds. He is driving with some verve. It's not 2.5 seconds now. He can see them. And that will be a great fillip to him. Something to aim at. He'll be looking just a little bit later. Alex Bashura is in sixth position now. Still has over 15.5 seconds between himself and Chris Clark. That's the two leaders in Dark Horse Legends with the blue numbers, 33 and 9. Arithmetic done for you there in our timing screen. Oh, I tell you what, Will Lucas has got a sniff of something here. That's a potential podium, let's not forget, with 8.5 minutes to go, Arjuna. That's third and fourth that Lucas in that mainly black but multicoloured number 34 wheelhouse motorsports car. Now, he's got to just be cool and calm. He's taken more time out of the guys ahead of him. He's taken a full second the last time around out of the guys ahead of him. So, can he get close enough to make a strike? Has he got enough performance advantage to do what Sandy Cetullo has not been able to do for the last 15 minutes or so?
1: He comes into this year as defending Mustang Cup champion in both of the championships that they have. We talked about this yesterday. 2 days, two championships can be run by two different drivers if you want. He also comes in, though, as one of the newest members of the Ford Racing Development Program, alongside of Devin Anderson, who we've seen defending very strongly today. Will was saying at the evaluation that he did at Charlotte, the most important thing for him was that he could stay between him and the rest of the potentials. And what stood out to him is that he belongs. And that is such an important thing for so many drivers, John, to get that confidence in such a significant position when you have these opportunities. And Will is really at the end of this race. Yes, he lost out at the start to Alex Fisciura. That cost him some time. He's making up for it now as Cetullo and Anderson continue to squabble.
0: At IMSA Rage, as always, if you want to get in touch with us here in the Ford Racing Global Broadcast Centre. Still the battle rages on between Anderson in third, fourth. It's that white and red Sandy Cetullo car. The moment where Lucas seems to have dropped back. Here's the opportunity. Sandy squares off the corner, but he has... Oh, he's had a problem. He's missed a gear. He missed a gear. That must have been what he did yesterday. You could see the car slow down, and then he snatched it back into gear, and he's going to come under immediate pressure from Will Lucas, just as he was lining up Anderson to try for second position. Definitely felt that he had an opportunity there. Stick shift, six speed, three pedals. You have to be able to work the clutch. And maybe in his excitement of coming out of 17, he just didn't quite snatch the shift. Now, has he got anything left in the last 6 minutes or so?
1: I don't think it was the same issue as yesterday, John, because he had two laps that were about 15 seconds off the pace consecutively. But you are right. I don't think there's much question there. He was just in such a... so much adrenaline going through his system that maybe he just missed the gear, didn't time the clutch quite right. But I think, importantly, 5 minutes left to go. Will Lucas not as close as maybe he would have wanted to be. So Sandy has a chance to now still back in and try and close the gap once again.
0: A couple of laps before, Will Lucas would have been in prime position there to capitalize on that issue. But he just dropped away a little bit. Loscott, by the way, has pulled out nearly 2 seconds now. 1.965. Back to Michael Tussey, who is fairly secure out there in third. Can Devin Anderson in... Michael Tussey in second place, Devin Anderson in third. Can he breathe a little easier now that Sandy Cetullo drop all second and more back?
1: Got a question for you, John.
0: Oh dear.
1: One thing that Cole Lofsgaard was saying that he was adapting to in this car was coming from Brazil, where he's doing a lot of racing, he's been driving cars with mechanical brakes, so I guess a lot more of a direct feeling on the pedal. This Mustang just boosted brake, and he was saying that was one of the things that he was really trying to get to grips with.
0: Because it's based so closely on the Dark Horse art, street car, the road version, then it retains a lot of the systems, and that's not unusual in road cars. There is an ABS system on this car which helps the drivers not to lose the wheels. In race cars, there's two schools of thought, I suppose. Something a little bit more direct, you might feel you have more control over. But what we're talking about here is a car that, in terms of bang for your buck for a racing car, is extremely value. And they've kept all the good bits of the Dark Horse road car, and that includes those brakes that are assisted. And if you get the chance to go for a test drive, particularly if you get the chance to do any driving in a Dark Horse road car, you will see that those multi-caliper brake system boosted brakes that they have there are absolutely outstanding. I think there's a little damage to the back of Alex Bashir's car. I saw something hanging down underneath and between the rear wheels. I think he's lost a little bit of the under tray there. Let's see if it's still flapping around. Yeah, there's definitely something that is closer to the road than I think it should be. And down the Ullman straight, that's going to start flapping around, and you'll get that horrible Maybe that's why he's just eased his pace a little bit. It was a 17.5 last time around, but Chris Clark hasn't been able to close in. Still 15 seconds, all bar half a tenth between them as we come round to the final 3.75 miles of the second round of Mustang Challenge North America. Bashir continues his domination of the Dark Horse Legends, just to bring the car home. And into the wall, Jim Farley. Oh my goodness. The blue and white number 17. He's found reverse straight away. I think we'll stay green. That was, I think, on the just coming into the Jean de Bian bends.
1: I think it might be down at Cunningham towards Tower.
0: Yeah, you're right. It was a little bit further round. He was battling with the number 84 of Paolo Salvatore. Just got on the throttle a bit early there, maybe.
1: No traction, bro. He was just so, he was enjoying the fight so much. Too greedy, and the rear end steps around on him. But I do think he's done a good job of minimizing any damage to that car.
0: I don't see any damage to the car. That was a minor touch. Meanwhile, half a lap ahead of that is Doug Dedricks, by the way, was battling Jim Farley for position. The round three racing, and the Trimtex red and blue car, well, almost a full lap ahead now, just coming to the last half of this lap. I can't see. Michael Tosi still has the fastest lap in Dark Horse. It is Alex Bashir who has it in the Dark Horse Legends. But other than that, this has been a bit of Mary Poppins' debut in Mustang Challenge North America, because round three racing and driver Cole Loftgood have been practically perfect. As they come into the final corner, round three have taken the first two rounds of the 2026 championship. The checkered flag is out, and Cole Loftgaard leads the championship. After the Sebring win, Michael Tosi from Paul will settle for second position. Devon Anderson let off the hook, maybe a little by Sisatulo, just making that tiny mistake. Confirmed in third place, Satulo at fourth, Will Lucas just, actually Satulo came right back at Anderson at the end there, that was closer than I thought it might have been, then Will Lucas another second or so behind. Alex Bashir cleans up in the Dark Horse Legends Bark performance. We wish him and his partner well for the new challenge. That was sixth overall, Chris Clark, 14.425 seconds behind in seventh. Ryan Persing, eighth overall, sixth in the Dark Horse class. Tate Britt, ninth. And rounding up the top ten is Tom Tate for Wheelhouse. He's third, making up the podium positions in Dark Horse Legends. Well, are we seeing the dawn of a new era? Are we seeing the dawn of a new era? Thanks for following along with us, and particularly thank you to Mrs. Hill at North Hart Elementary, their fifth grade class there, who've been learning all about adding and subtracting with decimal places, using the gap to the leader. And we wish you well in your studies. Thanks for being with us. We want you to deal with us if you can for just a little moment more. There you go. In the classroom with the Mustang Challenge up on the big screen, and lots of proper workings out. Always show your workings out. That's something I got taught by my mathematics teachers back in... Here are the results. No need to do the arithmetic here. We've done it for you. Cole Loftgaard wins by 2.5 seconds to Michael Tuzzi in second for Wheelhouse. Another good result for them. Devin Anderson brings Texport number 20 through in third. Sandy Tatulo makes it another Wheelhouse car in the top four, and it's three in the top five as Will Lucas is there as well. We're comfortably taking the Dark Horse Legends and only half a minute behind the leader. Chris Clark was a little bit further back from him, some 14 seconds. Then Ryan Persing, Tate Pritt and Tom Tate, another Wheelhouse car in the top 10. Beyond that, Colin Harrison was a minute and 12 seconds away from the lead in 11th position, with Pettis in 12th. Paolo Salvatore and Nick Smithers just off the podium in Dark Horse Legends in 13th and 14th overall. Jim Farley recovering after his off finished in 15th because Walter Bobko and Joe Derricks were a lap off the pace. Jude Gilotti and had a problem again, went behind the wall. Bruce Griffin sadly unable to start after an incident early in the week. We hopefully welcome Flying Lion back when we're next on track. So we've kicked it off, the Mustang Challenge North America for 2026. It's been an absolute joy. A nearly perfect weekend. And a great, great way to show the rest of the grid how to manage his Michelin tyres. Cole Loftgaard cleans it up and leaves here as the decisive season leader. But we've seen in the two races so far that Michael Tozzi, Devin Anderson, Cesar Tulo and Will Lucas will all be in the conversation by the time we get to the end of the season. The good news is you can see it all here with Juna Kankapati and me, John Hindhoff, for the whole team. Thanks for watching. Bye-bye.
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0: Hello, everybody, and welcome along to our Super Saturday coverage from WeatherTech Raceway Laguna Seca in the Ford Global Broadcast Booth. Our broadcast centre, Ford Racing, bringing you a brilliant day, well, 2 days, actually, of racing as the IMSA series complete the second part of their West Coast swing. Early morning start for us, plenty of racing to come, and we kick off in brilliant style. What an alarm clock for those here at the circuit. It's Arjuna Kankapati and me, John Hindhoff, in the Ford Racing Global Broadcast Centre. Put 45 minutes on the clock. We're going to kick things off with those beautiful, normally aspirated V8 engines, 17 of them in the first of the three quarters of an hour races for Ford Mustang Challenge North America. So it's a hello to Arjuna Kankapati as we're waiting for the cars to roll. And what a season we are looking forward to. My first opportunity to see the cars on the pit lane ready to go. Arjuna, who has had the performance so far in practice and qualifying?
3: It's been an interesting
1: start to the weekend, John, with weather conditions yesterday through two free practice sessions and qualifying really changing. And as we get set for the first of our two races this weekend, it's the coolest track temperatures that these drivers are having to contend with. And Devin Anderson, Cole Lofsgaard, quick in qualifying yesterday, but there was a little bit of a change in the script in many ways, John. A red flag early in the session meant that the drivers had to heat cycle their tires. It was Devin Anderson who was able to grab pole position off of Cole Lofsgaard and his first career pole position in the series.
0: Just waiting for the cars to roll out on a decent, a very decent morning. Anderson and Lofsgaard on the front row, then Sandy Satolo and Will Lucas, Michael Tosi, and then we'll have Nolan Allier and Ryan Pershing. They are all dark horse competitors. Tate Pritt in eighth position. The best of the dark horse legends is Chris Clark, and Tom Tate is alongside him in ninth and tenth position. Jim Farley back with us in the VIP category. Joe Koenig, Doug Patterson, Paolo Salvatore, Joe Dedricks, Walter Bobko, and Nick Smithers. The circuit is an absolute classic. The names tell you all you need to know. Andretti, Rahal, and Rainey amongst them. Absolutely incredible. This circuit with the rises and falls of the local topography makes for great racing, and what we are in for is action and excitement in the Dark Horse Legends. It is Chris Clark on pole position, I mentioned, in ninth place on the Ford Racing grid as they effectively start our competitive weekend here. And how's it standing after the opening round, Arjuna Kankapardi?
1: Well, in terms of championship, John, we're still very early doors, but let's start with the Dark Horse Legends, because after Alex Bashura took the victories at Sebring, well, he's going to be stepping aside for, as we understand, for the majority of the rest of the season, welcoming a new addition to his family. So we congratulate Alex, but it gives an opportunity for the likes of Chris Clark, Tom Tate, to maybe jump to the top of that Dark Horse Legends championship fight. In terms of the Dark Horse Championship, which, remember, Dark Horse Legends drivers are still scoring points in the Dark Horse Championship as well, after the opening round of the season where Cole Lofsgaard grabbed the opening two wins, he's got a healthy championship lead over Michael Tosi and Devin Anderson. But expect Devin Anderson to be looking to try and close that points gap as we head to Mid-Ohio next time out.
0: So the cars coming round on their opening sighting lap and dropping down that very steep run down from the corkscrew. It is the signature corner here. Now let's see if we can get everyone into line. Absolutely glorious. It's on the inside, the dark coloured car with the red and white stripes. On pole position is Devin Anderson for Tech Sport Racing, Cole Lofsgaard for Round 3 Racing, then Sandy Satolo behind in the lighter coloured car, then the two wheelhouse cars, three wheelhouse cars, as the green flag's in the air, 45 minutes on the clock, and we are racing the pole, so it gets away, and there's already an incident halfway down the field, and that is Joe Koenig in Round 3 Racing's car. The R3R machine, the Trimtex machine, has gone around, hit the wall hard, just coming over the brow at turn one, that little left-handed kink, and that is almost certainly good and has brought out a full course yellow. We'll see the Mustang safety car out. And that is one of those places where the car goes light. Looks nothing on the track map, that little kink over the top of the brow, Arjuna. But particularly in close combat, it can be very difficult indeed.
1: There is a reason why it is called turn one on the track, John, and the first braking zone down to the Andretti hairpin isn't marked as turn one. I think there was a car that got away slowly on that side-by-side formation. I'm just wondering, as they funneled over the top of the crest, it,
3: it does narrow down as you kind of work onto the racing line to the outside of the track. And I just wonder if the slow starting car maybe caused a bit of a checkup. Joe Koenig is making his debut in Mustang Challenge, but he's no stranger to round three racing. So heartbreak for them to see one of their two contenders in today's race out so early.

0: Well, that's a slightly unfortunate and a start, or non-start, perhaps we should say, anticlimactic, at least here at WeatherTech Raceway Laguna Seca. Devon Anderson will care not at all as he brings the cars back round in line astern, single file. And there's quite a big cleanup to be done here. Our AMR safety crew, newly equipped for 2026 with Ford F-150 Raptors into their toolbox of vehicles on the scene quickly. We've got the intervention vehicles there as well. And just waiting to see if Joy's out of the car. They're talking through the car door. He's moving there. They'll make sure that he is awake and alert. And the old days of just grabbing drivers and getting them out of the cars quickly, they are very, very far in the past now. It is all about assessing the situation and making sure that the driver is comfortable before they take them out of the car. The race has been neutralised. There's no necessity to rush here. And the AMR safety team, the best in the business, already got the roll back for when Joe Koenig is out of that car, which he is now. And that's the good news. I can see the Ford blue overalls. He's getting into our rapid response vehicle and walking on his own. He'll be heading to the infield care centre. Now let's work out what happened towards the back of the grid. Ah, well, he got a little tap and that's what sent him around. He was going for the apex of that kink that we mentioned, and one of the cars that was in behind him, I think it might have been Doug Peterson in the 87 Peterson racing car, that was already there as the R3R car was moving over. Arjuna, did you get a better look at that as they were coming across the top of the rise there?
1: No, I think I agreed with you there, John. The slow car that I think I saw on the initial start might have been Tom Tate in that number 8, the blue and reddish tinge on the side of that car.
0: Agreed.
1: And so I think that was what kind of made Joe think that he wanted to come over a bit more onto the left, and just the narrowest of squeeze, it's the white of Joseph Dedricks, actually, instead of Doug Peterson, that makes that little bit of contact. But
0: yes, you're right.
1: It's just, it's one of those things on a start here at Laguna. It funnels up down to that crest over turn one, and unfortunately Joe Koenig gets the worst of it.
0: Yeah, it was indeed Joe Dedricks, who's found himself up in ninth position, having picked his way through all of that. He did get on the brakes to try and avoid the round three racing car. It's, as Arjuna said, it is one of those things. What would order we have there? Three and a half, four cars wide. Time does not stop here. This is a time certain race.

0: So under the safety car at the moment, Mustang Challenge North America is brought to you by Ford Racing. Live on IMSA Radio and IMSA TV, also on the Ford Racing channel via the website, all things Ford Racing. And trust me, there are plenty of things that are Ford Racing around the world, including F1 this weekend, of course. And coming up to a very busy period for the Ford Racing team. Next week, it's the FIA World Endurance Championship. Two Mustangs will be at another classic circuit, Spa-Francorchamps. Weekend after that, it's the Nürburgring 24 hours. And then we're back on IMSA duty as we head towards Le Mans and the 24 hours in the first two weekends of June, test it, and the race. So plenty of endurance racing to come. The Ford Mustang Challenge cars based on the Dark Horse street car, road car, which I've just done 2,600 miles in, down to Imola in Italy and back, not just for the deer. I'm daft, but I'm not that daft. Headed down there for our coverage of the FIA World Endurance Championship, and you'll be able to hear our impressions of the 6-speed Tramec gearbox and the big V8 normally aspirated engine, the limited slip diff, basically the same car as we are watching now, right down to the carbon fibre boot spoiler and the Multimatic suspension. And you'll be able to hear our real world road test impressions over this weekend here on IMSA Radio from WeatherTech Raceway, Laguna Seca. I don't see any winners and losers here apart from Joe Koenig, Arjuna, other than Joe Dedricks, actually, who has got up into second place in the DHL category in that all-white number 63. And that Wheelhouse Motorsport team are doing a cracking thing, cracking at weekends here. We've got them in third and fourth, in second and third in Dark Horse Legends, and in eighth and ninth position as well. But Joe's made the best of his start, but as I said, somewhat anticlimactic for everyone else.
1: Yes, but having said that, John, Will Lucas has dropped down quite considerably. He started fourth on the starting grid, yes, but now runs 12th. So I think he's got some work to do, and that does also mean he's got some Dark Horse Legends drivers to pass. And I'll just reiterate what we were talking about at the start. Dark Horse Legends is an optional class for these drivers. They still are scoring points in Dark Horse. And so for Will Lucas right now, he's got four cars in front of him. Take Jim Farley out of the equation, actually, but three cars that he's got to pass to get to the rest of his class competitors.
0: Yeah, that's a good point, actually. So what happened at the front of the field? That is the question. The incident that has put us under this safety car period is, as you might expect, under review. That glorious Mustang safety car staying out for at least one more lap. And drivers waving left and right. Then trying to get some heat, or keep the heat in the Michelin tyres. This is burning time all the time, but I suspect Arjuna, Devin Anderson won't mind. Oh, safety car lights are off. So now Devin has pretty much three quarters of a lap to plan and scheme where he is going to hit the right-hand pedal and try and accelerate away. It will be single file behind him. So once that dark grey Mustang pulls away, he effectively becomes the safety car and controls the speed. I notice he stopped weaving, so the concentration for that Techsport Racing driver in the number 22 beginning to build. He's got to focus on his tactics for the restart now, Arjuna.
1: And what we've done, John, is we've put a heat cycle through the tyres, let's not forget. Very similar to what we had in qualifying, where the drivers went out initially, red flag stopped the running, and then they had to build themselves back up once again. What that will mean is that the tyre is going to respond slightly differently. They will have, for the most part, all been on sticker Michelin tyres to start this first race, something that will not be the case in tomorrow's second race. And that's where Devin Anderson and Cole Lofsgaard will actually be slightly different, John. Devin Anderson saved a set of stickers, didn't use it in practice. He wants to fire off in tomorrow's second race with stickers. Cole Lofsgaard will be on scrubbed Michelin tyres.
0: And that is the little nuances of these race weekends, where it looks from the outside that someone's got a real pace advantage in either race one or race two, but it is all down to the strategy, the tactical use of your new tyres for the weekend. You can't just throw tyres at it as if there was no tomorrow. Safety car is back in the pit lane, and now Devin Anderson controls the feed out the final corner, and now he puts his foot down, got a little bit of wheel spin there. 33 minutes on the nose still to go, and it's a good run out the final corner by Cole Lofsgaard. He might have a chance through that kink and turn one over the brow. Can he get down the inside into the Andretti hairpin, that double apex? Two corners really in one there. Leader hugs the inside curb. That's very smart indeed. Pretty clean restart. Sandy Satulo in the white and red car in third position. He's looking interested as well as they go under the pedestrian bridge, head through the super quick right-hander at turn four. They've all gone off the track there, side by side, coming into five. Hug the inside for the leader, loses the back end a little bit on the downshift. Remember, these are three-pedal stick-shift cars. And they're side by side heading up towards turn number six, and through goes Cole Lofsgaard, the red, white and blue Triptex car, into the lead as he got towards the turning point at turn six. That was a power move by the round three racing driver. So contrasting fortunes with Joe Koenig in the wall just after the green flag. But now Cole Lofsgaard, Arjuna, leading the race with a super overtake.
1: And you can see Devin Anderson still struggling to fire that car off. He had told me that one of the things that he'd been looking at this weekend was sacrificing the one-lap pace for long-run speed. He's got 30 more minutes to now try and fight back, but he's more looking in the rearview mirrors as Sandy Satulo, all over his rear end, exits out of the final quarter and plants that foot to the floor once more. Also of note, Joseph Diederichs did drop back before the restart, John, and that's promoted Will Lucas, Doug Peterson, Jim Farley up a couple of spots. Crucial track position for some of them.
0: And it also means that Tom Tate is now right on the tailpipes of Chris Clark for the Dark Horse Legends. Nice clean overtake heading up the hill for the race lead for Cole Lofsgaard, who, and I'm sure this will surprise you, not in the slightest, has just put the fastest lap of the race in. 133.7, fastest lap of the Legends, 135.4 for Tom Tate in second place. So let's just keep an eye on that. 8th and 9th, Chris Clark for Paley Motorsport, and the wheelhouse card in with a left rear puncture is Joe Diederichs. Now, is that as a result of that first lap incident, or has he had further contact? He ran very close to the wall trying to stay away from Joe Koenig. He's got the car back to the pit lane without too much trouble, but these cars with five lug nuts do not do quick pit lane stops. Think he's going to drop a lap here as the rest of the field are already down the hill side by side for position, and a big sideways slide by the bright green car almost going off the track, and there's a dent in the door, and that is Ryan Persing, who was battling with Noel Airlie, and that's Paley versus Spark Performance. That bright crate, that bright green car, Ryan Persing for Paley Motorsport with AAG Racing, and he's losing a little bit of trim just behind his right front wheel, dent in the rear guard as well on that car, but a mighty fine save. And we've gone back to safety car with just under half an hour to go, and that is because there's debris on track at turn five as you head up the hill. Well, that's a shame for Joe Diederichs, because he'd already dropped his lap there. Looking at the left rear tyre, He will get back out, and I don't think he'll drop another lap. But they're just checking the torque of the five lug nuts on those beautiful Ford Racing alloys.
1: The car on the left side

0: Kevin making sure he's not missing any of the racing. Big dive down the inside by the blue number three. And then off the track and a sideways moment. Well, that was a turn all the way down at the penultimate corner at turn 10 when we got the big sideways moment for Ryan Pershing. But the, I think there'd been contact earlier on round the lap. Because I'm being told by race control that the debris is at turn 5. Incident responsibility for Joe Koenig. Now, you might wonder why we're doing that. As it looks like we're coming back to green. That's race control telling everybody what they think is acceptable behaviour. So that first lap incident has been charged to responsibility by Joe Koenig for moving lanes. Back to green flag racing. Very quick work by the AMR safety team and our hard-working corner workers. 27 minutes and 14 seconds to go. And once again, Cole Loftsgaard goes off from the lead. And once again, we've got the Pershing Allais battle for what is that now, fifth and sixth position, and Pershing goes back and takes that position, which he said, look, that was mine and I went off the track, but now I'm having it back, if you don't mind. And he's taking it back in some style. You don't miss that one in the car park. The Pirelli Motorsport machine at the front of the field, the top four have just broken away a little bit from that fifth place battle. Good restart by Cole Loftsgaard from round three racing. Let's see if we can get a little bit of green flag racing and find a bit of a rhythm here, Arjuna.
1: Exactly. I think that's what Devin Anderson needs. If he set the car up on the long run, he needs to avoid these interruptions from the caution flags that might allow Cole Loftsgaard to fire away on these race restarts, which seems to be doing quite well. John, I also want to just call out, oh, Nolan Ayler's got an issue for the Spark Performance number three. Pulled to the side of the track at turn six, climbing up towards the corkscrew. Can he find one of those orange overlaps? Yes, he might be able to pull it behind the wall. But the contact with Ryan Pershing, what a save from Ryan. Off on the dirty outside part of the track, it's compact with then gravel and sand on top of that. Ryan did a great job to avoid looping that car.
0: New leader in the Dark Horse Legends, Tom Tate and Chris Clark, I think have come together because the race control are looking at some contact between them. And in fact, now it's Paolo Salvatore who leads. So timing going a bit squirrely as well. So Torre Racing in the number 84 in ninth position ahead of Chris Clark and Tom Tate. And it would appear that Chris and Tom have come together. So the white and blue, the spotty number 84 car, the white and blue stripe number 9 is Chris Clark behind him. That's the battle for the lead in the Legends category with the white numbers on the windscreen. Oh, huge sideways moment for Chris Clark, using up all of his Michelin tyres as they come to a stationary yellow at turn 6. That is where the Spark Performance number 3 dark blue car is. He's a long way off the track. I wonder if they can just pull him backwards with a tow rope there. There is one of the AMR Raptors sitting in that overlap. Battle for the Dark Horse Legends coming down the hill to the right-hander, which is the penultimate corner. Somebody's been offered a yellow flags, full course yellow. Just saw the lights there and confirmed now on the timing and scoring. So our hope, Arjuna, for... Oh, my goodness, it's not for that. This is for Jade Pritt, who's got his thumb up out of the window. He's dropped the window net. That normally says OK. It means I'm OK. And I'm very pleased to see that because that is a very badly damaged machine from Automatic Racing. The black number 77 Augusta Helicopters machine has had substantial contact at turn 9. That's coming down the hill from the top of the corkscrew, and already we have our AMR safety team on site talking to the driver. Really good to see the safety net, the window net down. It looks like

0: like its left front, right side, and everything at the back. That's been a substantial impact, Arjuna Kankapati.
1: Yeah, for Michael Tozzi, that is potential for not even being in tomorrow's race. Just looking at the car may require a move to the backup. Nolan Ayler is also getting some assistance, so we'll see if he's able to work his way out of turn six. But where the 77 had its moment, John, rainy curve, it's one of the most, I think, difficult parts of the track in a car like this as well, where you've got no aero and you've got such a heavy car as well, and you come off the corkscrew, right? You have all the air, the weight, it's gone into the air and slammed back down onto the ground. You force yourself down to turn nine. You get the line slightly wrong. You put a bit too much power down. The rear end's going to start stepping around on you, and it can become very, very difficult as our AMR safety team with the F-150 Raptor. Also, should say, John, at WeatherTech Raceway Laguna Seca, a lot of excitement because the Ford Raptor is now the official truck of WeatherTech Raceway Laguna Seca. The traditional Hollywood-style corkscrew sign replaced with Raptor branding. There's Raptors going up and down the corkscrew, shuttling some of our fans around as well. It's great to see the Ford Raptors out on track, helping our drivers in these difficult situations.
0: Yeah, my apologies. Tate Britt is fine in sixth position in the automatic racing car. It was the number 77 Wheelhouse Motorsport Michael Tozzi car that was in the wall. And I'm not seeing... right, incident involving car 77 is under review. We're also going to take the opportunity to pull... Nolan, alias Carr, the Spark Performance Machine, away from the outside of turn six. There's quite a bit of carbon fibre bodywork that needs to be pulled away and thrown into the back of the F-150 Raptors. We only get the Raptor, the Ranger Raptors here in the UK. F-150 probably a tiny bit too large for our roads, but I'm working hard with Ford Racing to get at least one so that we can have a go of it. And hearing that the incident as well at the front of the DHL, the Dark Horse Legends field between Chris Clark and Tom Tate is being reviewed post race. Paolo Salvatore inheriting the lead, or at least picking his way through whatever went on there between the Pirelli Motorsport and Wheelhouse cars that dropped them down from first and second to second and third. Salvatore for Torre Racing getting the advantage there, which he has held onto after that first restart when he was in the lead. So this again has been a stop start. Well, now who was Michael Tozzi pointing at as the cars went through? There was no rude gesture. There was a point as much as to say, I know it was you, and then hands in the air as much as to say, what did you think you were doing? I've been in this game for a very long time, Arjuna. I can read now driver's hand signals. Nothing rude, nothing that he's going to get sanctioned for, but quite clearly unhappy with another one of the competitors there as the field went by behind the Ford Mustang Dark Horse safety car.
1: And it is a relatively close paddock as well, John. So these drivers are going to head back to the Ford racing area afterwards and probably have the chance to debrief in a little more close quarters. But yeah, you could see the frustration. There was no doubt about that. And I think the frustration doubled by the amount of damage on that car as well. I think Michael was looking at the car and feeling really frustrated about, like I said, that looks like a lot of work to go back racing tomorrow morning without a spare chassis, potentially.
0: Well, each of our Mustang Challenge North America races, we look at the Mustang Challenge team update. Wheelhouse Motorsport with a lot of cars. Michael Tozzi, unfortunately, out, but his teammates, Sandy Satullo, running third overall and in class with the number 7 car. And Will Lucas running fifth in his number 34. Jim Farley in the VIP class doesn't appear for points, but he would be allowed to stand on the podium if he can get up another four places. He's running seventh overall. And let's not forget our 10th position car overall, but third in Dark Horse Legends. And that is Tom Tate, also for Wheelhouse Motorsport. So four of their cars there. Joe Dedricks, by the way, did get back out again. He's the fifth of the sixth. After that left rear puncture, he's running a lap down in 14th position. That's our Ford Mustang Challenge team update, and we'll look at some more of the teams throughout the season, including in our second race here at Racing Retherton Raceway, Laguna Seca, tomorrow. Yes, we do have another race. That was what Arjuna was saying. I fear it's going to be a fairly late night for some of the Wheelhouse team. Let's hope they don't have any further work to do on the other five cars that are still running. Joe Dedrick's back on the back of the pack, but of course a lap down after that left rear tyre and wheel needed to be changed. We're up to 17 minutes now and 12 laps in the book. I think probably only three or four actual green flag racing. And hearing from race control, the other car involved was Ryan Persing in that incident that put Michael Tosi off the racetrack. Persing running in fourth position now, and that is going to be looked at as well after the race. Also, the incident between Ryan Persing and Nolan Allaire, not necessarily the incident that put Nolan off the side of the circuit, but that was a bit earlier on when they were trading vinyl. So it might be a long day as well for Ryan Persing, with a couple of charges perhaps to answer in the stewards' room after the race. Hello and good morning. Thank you for joining us for Mustang Challenge North America, starting our Super Saturday coverage on IMSA Radio and IMSA TV, live from the Ford Racing Global Broadcast Centre. It's Arjuna Kankapati and John Hindhoff, and we are going to go racing again. The lights are out on the safety car, and so for the second time of asking for him, Carl Loftsgaard now has to lead the race around. Can Devin Anderson switch on his Michelin tyres and find some way of getting through? Or will the white and red car of Sandy Satullo, third in line, will he be able to do something? You can't miss Ryan Persing in that Pirelli Motorsport number 29. It's bright green, and he's caught the attention of race control on a couple of incidents. Not sure which side of the line was he the injured party, or was he the aggressor? We'll find out after the race, but he's got a bit of damage at the sill behind the right front wheel behind Ryan. Will Lucas in the red, white and black number 34 on the top six, made up by Automatic Racing's Tate Pretty, who I tried to put out the race early on, sorry Tate, in that blue and white car. 14 and a half minutes to go. One third of the race remains. We're green flag, and Cole Loftsgaard in the trim next red, white and blue Mustang pulls away. Two, maybe two and a half Mustangs. Big overlap. That's two and three. Big overlap coming round the outside for Devin Anderson. Then he'll cut back to the inside. Pretty even restart here at the start of lap 14. Aggressive move to the right-hand side of the track by Devin Anderson in the Texport Racing car in second position, with that red and white racing stripe over the top of the car. The 22 looking pretty good at the moment. Maybe he has got his front tyres in particular warmed up as they go through turn four. Sandy Satullo comes down the outside. Now, can you get too wide, or is it the old crossover up the hill on the power earlier? There's an opportunity here for the Texport car up onto the rear quarter panel for a moment, but has to drop in before turn six. Not a bad restart by Cole Loftsgaard there, Arjuna, but Devin Anderson has really got the bit between his teeth now.
1: and the backing out on the climb up to the left-hander at turn six. It implies the driver thinking the long game. He's dropping down through the corkscrew now and looking aggressively into rainy curve as Lofsgaard opens up the entry to the corner. A little bit more speed carried down to the penultimate banked-in right-hander that drops you towards the final braking zone of the lap. And John, with now just 13 minutes left to go, going back to what Devon had told me pre-race, he wanted his car to be set up on the long run. But now, that's all out the window. 15 minutes to push and, like you said, get the front tyres up to temperature and not overwork them as well, because you need them to steer you around this just under 2 mile track.
0: Yeah, and that's a very good point. We were expecting 45 minutes of racing. We won't have had that in terms of full throttle green flag racing, but what this does relieve all the drivers of, once they've got the grip in their Michelin tyres, front and rear, there's no sense in saving anything now. You're not saving anything for half an hour later in the race, because we've only got 12 minutes to go. So if you've got grip now, if you've got performance now in those Michelin tyres, you want to use it, and you want to use it to your best ability. If your car's got the tiniest advantage over the competitor in front of you, if you can turn a little tighter, if you can exit and get on the throttle a little bit earlier. On the inside, Chris Clark having a look on the number 84 of Paolo Salvatore. That's the Dark Horse Legends battle going through turn six. The mostly, actually they're both white and blue cars at the front when you see them straight on. It's the white and blue spotty car from the white and blue stripy car, if that makes any sense. 84 from 9 down through the corkscrew to the downhill left-hander. And those two were together at the end of the last lap. And Chris Clark once again using up some of his Michelin rubber. And there's a spin at the front. And it is the leader. Salvatore's gone around. Paolo Salvatore at turn 10. Now, did he jump or was he pushed? They were battling at that area of the track on the previous lap. And Chris Clark was very strong through there, tried to get down the inside last time around. And the Torre Racing number 84, the pixelated blue and white car, which was leading in Legends, has dropped to the back of the field. Well, Arjuna, that was just boiling up into a battle there. Salvatore is back on the track and pointing in the right direction. But we'd seen Chris Clark the previous lap being very racy. He's down doing it again. Did he just run into the back? I think he did. There's just a little tap. It's not much, but the cars are so loaded up at that point, and takes it around. It's under review. Has to be under review. And that was the battle for the lead in the Dark Horse Legends. That lifts Tom Tate to second and Nick Smithers up to third in the Dark Horse Legends. Oh dear. I think that Paolo Salvatore will be driving quite angrily at the moment.
1: Like you said, the car just loaded up there. Because the corner is cambered in as you get down to the apex, you can carry so much speed. And maybe that's what caught Chris out just a little bit in that Paley Motorsports with AAG at number 9. Effectively now, assuming there is going to be some interjection from race control, it allows Tom Tate the opportunity to use Doug Peterson as a bit of a pick between him and the next car in Dark Horse Legends, Nicholas Smithers, as they once more wind their way down through the Andretti hairpin. Cole Lofsgaard, 10 minutes left to go. He's not having it his own way like he did at Sebring, John. Race 2 was a little bit more close, but let's not forget Race 1, how he announced himself on the Mustang Challenge North America stage.
0: Devon Anderson's just put the fastest lap of the race in, and that's why he's so close. And it is a drive-through penalty for the leader, the new leader in Dark Horse Legends, Chris Clark. He'll get in and get that done as quickly as possible, just in case in the last 9 minutes there is another neutralisation and intervention from the Mustang Dark Horse safety car. Tom Tate will lead Dark Horse Legends. Nick Smither will be up in the second, and Paolo Salvatore, having been facing in the wrong direction, will still be on the podium. And with 8.5 seconds between him And second place, he took just over a second between out of Nick last time around. Is there an opportunity for him to get back even into second position? Top four broken away just a little bit as the battle between Loftsgaard, Anderson, Satulo and Persing. Within 2 seconds, then a wee bit of a gap into the pit lane for the leader in Dark Horse Legends. Incident responsibility, the tap on the back. It was just a little love tap. Look, this is not to say it's a tiny bit of damage to the right front of the lower apron on Chris Clark's car. He's already dropped down in third position in DHL. Will he get out in front of Paolo Salvatore? Oh, this could be spicy. Keep an eye on that when they come round. Nobody's saying that was intentional, by the way. Incident responsibility isn't about intent. It is just about racing etiquette and the laws of racing. And that is all that race control are looking for. And hence the drive through there. So Chris Clark has popped back out. Let's see. Tom Tate's just heading up to turn 5 now. 58, 63, 84 and 9. Chris Clark is just behind Paolo Salvatore. So Salvatore back up into third position. Chris Clark is about half the length of the straight between 5 and 6. Behind Paolo, so those two may well be back into close combat in the next just under 7 minutes, which is all we have left of Mustang Challenge North America, round one of two this weekend here on the Monterey Peninsula and WeatherTech Raceway Laguna Seca. Loftsgaard by 3/4 of a second now. Round three racing, Tech Sport Racing, Wheelhouse Motorsport, 3 different teams in the top three. Chris Clark back out in that blue and white striped car. I think he probably knew Arjuna he was going to get pinged for that, and he'll be now driving as quickly as he can to try and make up some ground and see if he can get somewhere close to being back on the podium.
1: I know his team owner Sam Paley was thrilled. His first pole position in IMSA competition as a team owner. He's, of course, competed as a driver plenty, but a young, up-and-coming Ford Racing Development Program driver who continues to try and help some of these drivers out as they continue to progress on their own racing journey as well. John, I've been keeping an eye on the body languages of our leaders in particular as they work their way around this WeatherTech Raceway Laguna Seca. We always talk about this Mustang Challenge being a platform that requires the drivers to really understand the nuance of the car, to not overdrive but not underdrive as well. And with such limited aero at a track like this, you can see them hustling and the weight of the car moving around as they are very intentional with their input. Devin Anderson is doing just about everything as well as he can, but Cole Loftsgaard is matching him and holding him at arm's length. It's 7/10 between the two of them. Lap times very, very closely matched.
0: They're working that Tramtec 6-speed manual gearbox. There is a rev match facility, and it is very, very good indeed. All the drivers, including some pro drivers, have admitted to us that they leave that on. It's available to be switched on or off on the street car as well. They leave that on when racing. And you hear that very specific downshift blip. But the Tramtec action on the gear lever and the road car, the street car, has a metal gear lever top to it, a round metal ball, beautifully machined. And the throw, first to second, second to third, etc., I don't think it's 2 inches. It is absolutely incredible. It clicks in with such precision. Now, Paolo Salvatore in behind who? Is he right with Tom Tate already? Has he caught him? That would be impressive if he has. I don't think so. I think that's a lapped car that he's with at the moment.
1: He's just made his way past Paolo Salvatore. That's actually Chris, John.
0: Yes, it's the other way around. Yes, Chris Clark. I saw the single number and thought that was the Tom Tate number 8. It's in fact Chris Clark who's gone back into... So that's put him back into third place, I reckon, Arjuna.
1: Absolutely. And if you were talking about Paolo Salvatore driving angrily, he almost straight lines the run down through the corkscrew and... It's very fortunate, actually, that he doesn't overshoot the corner, end up on the left side of the track where things can get it's a very bumpy part of the track, is what I was trying to say. You go back to the mindset, though, John. When you get involved in an incident like that, no fault of your own, it can be very difficult to manage those emotions. And for a driver in a car like this, where, again, go back to the driver needing to make the difference... Calming yourself down, you've been behind the wheel of a race car. How easy is it with all the adrenaline coursing through your veins?
0: Well, I may have been behind the wheel of a race car. I am not a racing driver, I would say that. It's you're right, though. You've got to let it go. And the best drivers always tell me, don't try to make up any mistake in the next two corners, because you'll end up throwing at the scenery again, whether or not the original incident was your fault or not. Now, that's very easy for those guys to say, and the guys who are in the seats week in and week out are able to compartmentalise and do that. For non-pro drivers, that's harder. You get yourself head up. If it's your mistake, you're annoyed with yourself. It's someone else's mistake, they've annoyed you. It isn't as easy as all of that, as you rightly say. By the way, Chris Clark has just put two very quick laps in, a 1:34.799. The previous lap to the one he's just finished, and that's what closed him in and indeed allowed him to pass Paolo Salvatore. That included the pass. He's only 3.5 seconds now back from Tom Tate in second, with probably just over a lap to go, but he is lapping 3 seconds quicker than Tom Tate. So there's a battle in the Dark Horse Legends for second, there's a battle in the overall for first, with the red, white and blue Trimtex number 42 from round 3 racing, Cole Loftgaard has not been able to shake Devon Anderson. The pole sitting Tech Sport car has the pace over one lap. Has he got it now? It'll be white flag next time around, is my guess. So we will have another opportunity for these drivers to go head to head down through the corkscrew 23rd time with an interrupted race that we've had so far, with rather too many. So, though we love that Dark Horse safety car, it's been out leading rather too much, I think, for even Cole Loftgaard's liking. We get the white flag. One more time to go. Loftgaard, Anderson, Satulo, 4.5 seconds between the top four. Ryan Persing, another second back in that bright green car. Then Will Lucas, another 2/10 back. What about Nick Smither? He's still leading. Nick Smither leading in Dark Horse Legends. It's under 2 seconds between Chris Clark and Tom Tate. And that's not over yet. And neither Arjuna is the battle for the lead as they go through turn four.
1: What contrast to 2025, John, when Robert Noaker swept the season, quickest in every practice session, pole in every race, and checkered flag in every race as well. Cole Loftgaard searching for 3 wins in a row, but Devon Anderson looking for his first win in Mustang Challenge North America all over his gearbox. Could it be a pass up into the corkscrew? He runs a little bit wide.
0: Under half a lap to go, and I'm keeping an eye on the splits as well between Chris Clark and Nick Smither. Nick responded, and oh no, it's down a 1/10 of a second for second in Dark Horse Legends. We'll watch the leaders as they come down the last two corners. Is there one more chance through turn 10? Has to be a good run from Devon. He's gone off the track, and that is going to hand it to Cole Loftgaard. It would have been a tough ask anyway, but it's going to be Loftgaard again. Round 3 racing, R3R win it, and the first race of the weekend goes to the number 42. Now, what about Dark Horse Legends? coming down the hill. Chris Clark has got by Tom Tate. Chris Clark's gone back into second position. And that means that Nick Smither will win it, but only by a couple of seconds. In fact, Clark's right there. Dedrick's between them. If there hadn't been the number 63 car, there might have been an opportunity to take that win back. Extraordinary drive back after the drive-through from Chris Clark. And he's going to finish up on the podium. But it is the purple and white stripe machine that comes through to take the Dark Horse Legends. Nick Smither Racing. Well done to Nick. And what a drive back by Chris Clark. Just a second at the end. Those last three laps from Chris Clark, Arjuna, mighty. Two positions taken and two positions that were for podium spots.
1: I did see a couple of dings on the left side of the car, though. So a physical encounter for Chris Clark as he takes the points lead in Dark Horse Legends. With Alex Bashura not being here, it's opened up this Dark Horse Legends Championship fight. And based on what we've just seen, John, could Chris Clark, with that support from Paley Motorsport and AAG, be one of those drivers thinking, you know what, this is my chance to step up and shine?
0: Well, we send our best wishes, by the way, to Alex Bashura. Taking some family time at the moment. Be a big miss from this paddock. Not sure if we're going to see him back this season. But he's been a doughty competitor in a number of the IMSA sanctioned series down through the years. So here are the unofficial results and the Ford Racing Mustang Challenge. Looks like this on the podium. Cole Loftsgaard from Devon Anderson and Sandy Satulo, as they will stand on the podium. Ryan Persing from Will Lucas, Tate Pritt, Jim Farley. Incredible seventh position for the man at the top of Ford, Doug Peterson. And then that scrap for Dark Horse Legends, Nicholas Smither for Nick Smither Racing. Taking that in ninth position. What a drive back from Chris Clark, battling for the lead with Paolo Salvatore. Tipped Salvatore round, took the drive through, and then had to drive back past Paolo Salvatore and Tom Tate in the closing laps to get back on the podium. Tom Tate is in third in that. And then it's Walter Bobko. Joe Dedricks with that left rear tyre issue early on was a lap down. Michael Tozzi, Nolan Aller, and Joe Koenig right at the beginning. Three cars that will need some love, some care, some attention and some remedial work done on them before we see the cars back out tomorrow. The VP Racing checkered flag in the hand of Cole Loftsgaard as he undoes his racing harness and gets ready to get out of the car. Nice big wide opening door and quite a low sidebar as well, so nice and easy to extricate yourself once you've got the lap straps undone. Well done, Cole. Well, that was a measured drive, and that overtake for the lead proved absolutely crucial, because once our Dark Horse winner got to the front, Arjuna, he was not in the mood to give it up, despite a really good second half of the race from Devon Anderson.
1: He was pushed, there's no question about that. And yes, it's three race wins in a row. But Cole Loftsgaard made to fight for this one, driving around the outside of Turn 5, climbing up the hill here at the WeatherTech Raceway Laguna Seca. Now really leaves us with the question heading into tomorrow, where he will not have sticker tires. Some of his competitors will. Can he repeat the same feat and make it four race wins in a row in Mustang Challenge North America?
0: One of the first to congratulate him, the Ford Customer Racing man at the top, is Chris Ward, who knows an awful lot about single make racing. Well, it was a bad start to the race for Joe Koenig, and that brought out the first of three visits to the track from our safety car. But what battles we had through the field in both Dark Horse and Dark Horse Legends, going right to the line. Congratulations to Nick Smither, who benefited from the coming together from Salvatore and Clark, and also Cole Loftsgaard, who wins round one. Round two tomorrow. Join us then.
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2: Hello, everybody, and welcome along to WeatherTech Raceway Laguna Seca. It's a big Sunday, and we are getting ready to kick off the Sabbath in style with the Mustang Challenge North America for our second race of the year. There's been a bit of rain overnight and into the early morning. That is going to provide an extra challenge to the Mustang Challenge teams and driver. In the Ford Racing Global Broadcast Center, I'm John Hindhoff, and the Mustang Racing Challenge North America is brought to you by Ford Racing. Alongside me in the Global Broadcast Center is Arjuna Kankapardi. Arjuna, it's wet, and everybody right now is on the Michelin wet tyres. But that must have been a tough call, because we don't have intermediates here, and as the temperature comes up, it's gonna dry pretty quickly. Good morning.
3: Good morning, John. And I think part of what probably made that a difficult decision is a drying line is starting to be baked onto the track just from the car corrals that we've had running this morning. And so I suspect that these drivers kind of led to this decision just by the amount of moisture that we had in the morning, John. It was a very gloomy day when I made my way into the track, but it is starting to, I think, warm up quite nicely. What this also does, John, is reset the tire battle a little bit. We had talked about this yesterday, where some of our drivers had saved sticker tires for race number two, but that's thrown out the window now. We're on the wet, equal allocation of that across of all of our drivers, and some of our drivers, John, have no experience in this car in these conditions. Remember, last time we went racing in these sort of conditions, it was at the Circuit of the Americas when, oh yeah, the drivers were thrown into the deep end just like they are today.
2: Yeah, and that was very greasy. It was difficult for people to get a handle on it. And that looks like what we might be dealing with here today at WeatherTech Raceway Laguna Seca, in between Monterey and Salinas. The circuit kind of speaks for itself, doesn't it, with the Andretti hairpin, the rear hull straight, turns 8 and 8A. We don't call them that, we call them the corkscrew, because that's how they are known worldwide. And that is the, I suppose you'd call that, the signature turns here. Diving down through Rainy to turn 10 and then 11. It's a busy circuit, and even the start-finish run is not a start-finish straight. I picked my words carefully there. And that dive down through the fantastic corkscrew, I do like, by the way, and I know we talked about this yesterday, but overnight there's an Alex Zanardi poster that's gone up on the fence line, and Grazie Alex is on the tarmac there. Back in 1996, the overtake that is simply, in motor racing terms, called the pass was made by Alex Zanardi, who we lost on Friday. He died on Friday. And what an inspirational character. Four-time Olympic gold medalist, an habitual race winner, championship driver in so many different disciplines. Inspiration, legend, and a thoroughly top bloke. And I do like that. And well done to WeatherTech Raceway Laguna Seca for getting that together in pretty sharp time here. That's the pass defined the corkscrew in some ways and gave it international acclaim. And it's absolutely correct that Alex Zanardi is remembered here, of all places, this weekend, this race weekend as well, when so many of his contemporaries are here, including Bobby Rahal. And my goodness me, what a legacy that man leaves. The Mustangs are out round the circuit. Racing continues. Of course it does, because that's what we do. And that, if we know anything about Alex Zanardi, is exactly what he sure would have wanted us to do as well. A man who absolutely was all about carrying on. We had the Koenig 70 car into the wall early on. That brought out the yellow flag. Pursing off the track in the bright green, number 29. Then we had a bit of a coming together. Bit naughty, this one. And penalty was applied to Clark in the number 9. As he spun round Salvatore. Then the red, white and black, number 22, went wide for Anderson. Checkered flag for Lofsgaard, who Lofsgaard wins again in the Trimtex car in the Dark Horse Legends. Nick Smither wins again, and a very well-deserved victory for Cole Lofsgaard celebrating down in victory lane. One or two drivers with the wipers on and the opportunity for a bit of redemption, Arjuna, for some of the drivers this weekend.
3: Absolutely. One thing to note, John, is that the race has officially started. The 45-minute clock has started ticking down, but we stay behind the safety car just to get these drivers up to speed. Also, to update everybody who saw yesterday's race and a couple of the incidents that we had, two cars I don't believe will take the start. Michael Tozzi, a big flip for him coming down out of rainy curve. He was going to go to the backup car, but unfortunately he has decided to step away from the Mustang Challenge. And on the other side of that, we saw Joe Koenig's incident at turn one, rising over the crest, a little bit of contact as a slower car stayed on the right-hand side of the track. When I walked past the Round 3 racing tent earlier today, I saw that car with some significant damage. So I think the 17 car entry list down to 15 for race number 2.
2: Yeah, Michael Tozzi, we saw him get out of the car unaided. Talk about built Ford tough, that wheelhouse motorsport car. We saw from some social media posts after the race, that car was up in the air at a considerable height and barrel rolled back down onto its wheels. Delighted to say that Michael walked away unaided, as did Joe Koenig. But as Arjuna says, quite rightly, we are down to 15 cars. As we come to the line, Devin Anderson and Cole Lofsgaard, Sandy Cicciolo and Ryan Pursing at the front of the field. Chris Clark once again on pole for Dark Horse Legend. And we have the green flag in the air and we are racing. Everybody now into the unknown. Their breaking point there, they would have been guessing that. It would have been an educated guess. But they're trying to find the grip out there on the circuit as we go green for 45 minutes of racing. We've had that first safety car lap as we do at Bathurst for the 12 hours down there at Mount Panorama. That time started when we rolled out. And it's Devin Anderson for Tech Sport Racing ahead of Cole Lofsgaard, Sandy Cicciolo. Then the battles are beginning to happen behind Ryan Pursing as Will Lucas and Norman Allais go together. Oh, down the inside for Will Lucas as he made it up into that position. I think he has at turn 5. Still a bit of spray there as they head up the rear hull straight, Arjuna, but not a lot. And I just, well, do you know what? I know it's 5 stud wheels, but I do wonder, you had to start because it was a declared wet track. You had to start on the wet tyres. But I do wonder if we have, in the first half of this race, if we have a safety car, will anybody at the back of the field decide to have a go and put a set of Michelin slicks on, because it is drying very, very quickly.
3: Different parts of the track are showing different amounts of spray. Coming down to that final corner, there was a lot more of the moisture being kicked up into those rooster tails. But even at speed, breaking into the Andretti hairpin, you are right, John, it is very, very dry. And Devin Anderson going defensive right now is probably thinking that he can afford to use these wet tires a little bit more. 45 minutes of managing a wet tire, John, is difficult, especially as it starts to dry out. So if any of these drivers are already getting that sense, that suspicion that there may be a window in which that dry compound comes into play, 45 minutes of a race, 40 minutes left to go. It's a long time for these drivers to navigate their way around the WeatherTech Raceway Laguna Seca and continue to bed in that dry line.
2: Well, and the thing is that when you have got the grooves in the tyres, let's just remind everybody, the common misconception is that the grooves are what give you the grip. No, no, no. The rubber is what gives you the grip. The grooves are there to move standing water. That's why you have to have them on your streetcar. And the less potential you have for water on the track, the fewer grooves you need. And so that's when we get new slick racing tyres. You put the most Michelin rubber on the ground, on the tarmac, as you can. When you have got those grooves, they're called sipes, actually, in tyre technology terms. I have been well-schooled by our friends at Michelin. In between those sipes are blocks of rubber. As we have a slight mistake coming out the final corner by Cole Lofsgaard, and through goes Sandy Satulo. That was just picking up the throttle coming out the final left-hander. Those blocks begin to move around when it's getting drier. And that means the tyre moves around, that means the car moves around. And as the car moves around, that means you wear the tyre more. If the car is sliding, that means you are using up that rubber that is on the racing tyre. And that also means it's likely to overheat it as well. Now, there is no intermediate here, so it is cut wet tyres, sipes, grooves, or a full slick. And I just wonder, with still 38 minutes to go and a track, it's not dry, Arjuna, but it is by no means full wet either. It'll be greasy, and the softer compound will be helping, as Will Lucas has a look up the right-hand side, the left-hand side, the outside of Will Persing there in the battle for fourth. I just wonder what the teams are thinking about at the moment in terms of tyre choice for later on in the race. We don't expect pit stops here, as Nolan's coming back on that three-car battle. Oh, round the outside at turn 10. Thank you very much indeed. That's audacious, if you don't mind, for Will down the inside there. Will Lucas gets up into fourth place. Outstanding manoeuvre. And I think we're seeing already, with a little bit of shadow underneath the cars, the sun breaking through, there will be people thinking that, well, if we do get a safety car, because we've got 20 lug nuts to take off, we might have a little pop at this. And it's not over yet in that battle for fourth, fifth and sixth position, Arjuna.
3: Starting to see some drivers bit more willing to go off that regular racing line. I'm wondering if they're searching, like you say, to try and cool down the rubber underneath them. Will Lucas started two positions further down than he did yesterday, and he really lost out on the start yesterday, John, as much as he wasn't tangled up in any contact. Great to see Will, the Mustang Cup champion of 2025, starting to close his way up towards the front of the field after a rare mistake from Cole Lofsgaard. Haven't seen many of those to open up 2026, but Sandy Satulo, who tied Devin Anderson for second in points last year, now the battle between the 2025 stalwarts at the front of the field.
2: Heading up the rear hull straight to... Are we allowed to call it the Zanardi Corkscrew at the moment? Maybe we are this weekend. And that's me saying that. That's nothing official. And down through Rainy Curve. Battle for fourth, fifth and sixth position. Wipers still activated for that fourth place car of Will Lucas. The bright green Ryan Persson car with a couple of new panels on that on the right-hand side after yesterday. I note one of the glorious things about these Mustang Challenge cars is they're based in terms of the bodywork and quite a lot of the running gear as well on the Mustang Dark Horse road car. And therefore, the bodywork can, you can nip down to you, your local Ford dealer. And there are a couple around Monterey and Salinas. And pick up the panels. Ford Racing, how can I put this? I suppose, in a very Ford way, in a very blue oval way, making motor racing accessible to everybody. They don't expect you to pay a racing tax on your parts. Quite the reverse, actually, because all the entrants are given a rather thick file when they buy a Mustang Dark Horse R to come racing in this championship that details all the part numbers that are absolutely identical to the road going, the street version of the Mustang Dark Horse. And I really kind of like that, because that's it's a throwback weekend here for IMSA, and that is a throwback in racing terms, Arjuna, to win on Sunday, drive on Monday. And Ford really embracing that in the last couple of seasons with the Mustang Challenge North America.
3: And in some ways, I think that also is reflected in the nature of the car, John, right? We've talked about it plenty, but there's no aero in this car. It's all the mechanical grip underneath you, which around a track like the WeatherTech Raceway Laguna Seca with its undulation, the elevation, really does test the driver that little bit more. And just watch the body language of these cars as well. You can tell when they are being aggressive and throwing the weight of the car around. Sandy Satullo out through Rainy Curve was so aggressive, almost put himself into the gravel on the right-hand side as he tried to maximize his speed down through the descent of the corner. It is really great because it's the entry point for a lot of drivers into sports car racing and into the Ford pyramid. It offers some of the electronic gubbins that you want in racing. For example, the anti-lock braking system, the blip that means that the drivers aren't having to blip the throttle when they're downshifting as well. And when you step up into the Mustang GT4, John, while yes, that is a lot more race car than maybe some of the other GT4 machineries, what that car does is bring in a lot more of those electronics and allows the driver who's making their way into maybe a Ford Mustang GT3 in the future to understand how electronics start to play a part in your racing.
2: Three-pedal car, though, here, Arjuna, with the Tramec box, which has about an inch and a half throw from first down to second or second up to third. And I speak of what I know, having spent 2,600 miles in Europe in one of those cars recently. And on the road car, one of the glorious little Easter eggs, of which there are legion in the Mustang Dark Horse R, including some beautiful silhouettes on the back windscreen, the back windshield, of all of the shapes of Mustang that have gone before, is the fact that if you delve down into the setup, it's an all-glass cockpit on the road car, but you can select 1967, 1980s or 1990s, a dash pack. So you can have the analog dials that a 1967 Mustang would have had. And the detail is so extraordinary that there is even the reflection of the pointers on the rev counter and the speedometer in the virtual bezel, the 3D bezel. Absolutely blown away by that on the Dark Horse street car. And it made me chuckle every time that I turned that car on. Well, that and the fact that I had the quiet start on the exhaust turned off and it's set on the track setting for the exhaust all the time. And, of course, when a normally aspirated V8 of this cubic capacity fires up, then it is something that, if it doesn't make you smile, frankly, then you've got something wrong with you. You've got a swinging brick and not a heart. Absolute automotive genius from Ford Racing. And available, by the way, for those of you in the UK, available in right-hand drive. The original way to drive the car, Henry Ford's first Model T, was, in fact, the car that won the sweepstakes that started the Ford Motor Company, had the driver sitting on the right-hand side. Devin Anderson's just put the fastest lap of the race in at the front of the field at 1:41.0. He's pulled out his lead to 0.9 seconds. If it sounds like I'm smiling, then you're absolutely right, because I am remembering the run through the Italian lakes and the Swiss Alps back from Imola to the UK. Over 1,000 miles on the way back at nearly 34 miles to the UK gallon as well in that dark horse. And that is the car on which these Mustang Challenge North America races are built. Same rear spoiler, same bodywork, same transmission and limited slip differential, and of course the same engine and driveline. Tech Sport Racing leading at the moment in our Mustang Challenge team update. Wheelhouse in second. We're looking across a variety of the teams. Sandy Satulo behind Devin Anderson. Pirelli Motorsports with AAG leading for Chris Clark in ninth position overall. That's the leader in DHL. And Toray Racing, that is Paolo Salvatore. Might be a little bit aggrieved about yesterday's events when he got barged out of the lead. He's in 10th, but leading. That's our Mustang Challenge team update for this second race of the weekend. And we'll follow various teams throughout the season. Another fastest lap for Tech Sport Racing. And for Devin Anderson, now down to 1:40.676, and pulls out to a second. Chris Clark leading the DHL, the Dark Horse Legends. Now across the line for the number 84, Paolo Salvatore in second.

0: We are seeing now this battle at the front of the field pulled out 6.5 seconds. That's the gap from turn five all the way up to turn six. Anderson and Satulo, Tech Sport and Wheelhouse Racing, Cole Loftsgaard for R3R, round three racing, 6.5 seconds further back. And I am seeing more than a drying line now on the circuit. I'm seeing a dry line.
1: Absolutely. And when the Dark Horse leaders came across the line last time, John, I saw them off the track going to the right side beyond the white line to get into the moisture. So they are clearly starting to feel the struggle underneath them. And I think that's where Cole Loftsgaard is maybe suffering from the inexperience in these conditions in this car. He's experienced in various different cars racing in the rain, but on this tire with this car, some of these other drivers just have that little bit more experience. And Will Lucas now actually will jump in front of him and onto the podium spots.
0: Last three lap times very similar between the two leaders. What have we got? Two and a half Mustangs lengths there, as Will Lucas puts in the fastest lap of the race in Dark Horse. He's now 8.2 seconds behind the leaders, 140.230. There's a 39.9 out there if you put all the perfect sectors together. And the leaders are going to be catching a wee bit of traffic in not too long. I saw a flash of another car there. But interestingly, Walter Bobko in the Nick Smither racing car is quite a way up the road. So we'll keep an eye on that. Meantime, Doug Peterson in the yellow-fronted car. He's right in the middle of a fabulous battle at the moment. He's a Dark Horse racing car. Tom Tate in front of him is third in DHL in the red-fronted car. Behind him is Nick Smither in the white purple and blue car. That's another Legends car. He's in fourth as they head round the far side of the circuit and up towards the top of the corkscrew. Clouds looking a little darker. Warning,

Ricker at IMSA Radio. That number seven, Farley, is that the Farley, 17 rather? That is, he's our VIP driver. Jim Farley, eighth in Dark Horse, is the man who sits behind the big desk in Detroit. He is the man at the head of Ford Motor Company. A little bit of a slide coming out the final corner there, and Joe Dedrick's trying to make the best of that with Nick Smithers right ahead of him as we had three cars across the track for a moment. Yeah, Jim Farley is in the Wheelhouse Motorsport number 17. And absolutely outstanding. And this is going to sound a bit odd, actually. But outstanding that the man at the top of Ford Motor Company is a car guy. And I know that sounds odd. Why wouldn't there be? But there are various car companies, big car companies around the world, who have people at the top job. Jim Farley in the white and blue number 17 Mustang, just diving down to turn 10 now, who have people who are very good managers. And they have to be. These are multinational companies that turn over billions of dollars, pounds, yen, euros, whatever. However, Jim Farley is a car guy. More than that, and more importantly, I think, for this current era of Ford, is he's a racing guy. And that's why he's out there now. We've seen him run GT4 in the past. And he wants to be out there when he can. This is not work for him. He's not out there because he's the CEO of Ford. He's out there because he's a racer. And he's out there because Ford and the Blue Oval is part of his life. And what we're seeing now in the expansion of Ford into world motorsport, whether it's Formula One at Miami this weekend, whether it's off-road, rally, endurance racing in the FIA WEC next weekend at Spa, IMSA this weekend with Pilot Challenge yesterday and WeatherTech Sports Car Championship and Mustang Challenge here, or indeed the Nürburgring in 2 weeks' time when the Nürburgring 24 will have Mustangs in it as well. That's because that's where Jim Farley thinks Ford should be. Looking back at the heritage, I was at the Monaco Historique last weekend, a celebration of the Monaco Grand Prix, which all bar 1 year since 1929 has been run for Formula cars. And there was a specific, two specific classes that ran with four DFV engines, the £100,000 investment in motorsport that Walter Hayes made back in the mid-1960s, £2.3 million today. Still an absolute bargain for what Ford did. And I'd submit that that is one of, if not, the most important investments by a major manufacturer in motorsport ever, in terms of money and the longevity of that double four-valve. Ended up being a turbocharged DFX and all kinds of things as well. Oh my goodness. What an investment that was by Walter Hayes. Stu at IMSA Radio said, it's the real heart of racing. Yeah, very good. And Thomas Ricker says, a man up my alley taking the stick shift out of his dead hands. Well, yes. And that's why, as we're watching the battle for first position come to the final corner, that's why the Dark Horse, the car on which this racing car is built, that is the basis of this racing car you're watching and listening to now. That's why it has the three-pedal Tramec box, and you can drive that car on the street because Ford, quite honestly. My dad's first car was, and I'm sure I'm not alone in this, but in the mid-1960s, my dad's first car was a Ford Anglia. It's a 1964 105E, which was the, for those of you in the UK, was the one with the oddly shaped back window, a little 1200cc pre-cross floor engine. And

0: He couldn't afford a brand new car. He was a cop. And that was the way that he got into motoring. And I think that's the same for many, many people. The world sports car is the Mustang, isn't it? It's accessible. It's getting on for a third to a half of the price of anything else that you could buy that goes racing. Oh, my goodness, mate, what a car. As I found out in the last 10 days or so, it is. Our real-world road test playing out on IMSA Radio this weekend. Let's look down at the other battles, Arjuna, further down the field. And a good little scrap going on for fourth, fifth and sixth position.
1: I think Cole Lofsgaard has absolutely overworked those tyres at the start. And maybe that mistake was the first inkling of how the remainder of this race was going to go. Pressure being put on by Ryan Pursing. There's also pressure being put on by Tom Tate on Chris Clark for the DHL Legends class lead. And why is that important, John? Well, with Alex Bashura winning the opening couple of rounds at Sebring, but stepping aside from the rest of the season, it does mean that we have a wide open championship fight for DH Legends. And so Clark defending from Tate, only a second between them. Paolo Salvatore has dropped off slightly there, though. But remember, after yesterday's contact with Chris Clark, he will be very glad to see how things are going. Big send up the inside, though, as Cole Lofsgaard has to open up the steering and allow Ryan Pursing to sweep through to fourth.
0: Change of position then. Pirelli Motorsport. Can't miss that one in the car park of the paddock. I like that bright green colour. Suits the Dark Horse R. Some great liveries here as well this weekend. Clive Hoffman on At IMSA Radio says, that Anglia was the only car with a lifetime guarantee that you would never get seagull poop on the back window. Yes, it went the wrong way. You're absolutely right, Kuiper. You're making me laugh. I know you're trackside this weekend. Thank you for all your work on the flag stands and with your officiating side by side through the top of the rear hull straight into the corkscrew, but it is still Pursing that holds on to it. Pirelli Motorsport holding on to fourth place, top three. Oh, 7 seconds further up the road. Cole Lofsgaard trying to improve his points haul here. Down through turn 10 into 11. It's dry now down at the bottom of the hill. And now for the next 17 minutes, Arjuna, this is going to be all about who can hold on to their Michelin wet weather tyres. As yet, oh, look at that. Pulling across to the left-hand side. The Spark Performance car, third of these three, battling for fourth position. Nolan Allais just getting a little bit of cooler track in that Martini-branded car. Under the wheels, under the Michelin tyres there. This is going to be all about who can hang on to those Michelin wet weather tyres, isn't it?
1: And you can see sometimes when the likes of Nolan Allais pull out to try and cool down those tyres. It was interesting that Cole Lofsgaard did not respond and instead stayed a little bit more on the dry side of the line. I think, John, what we're also seeing here is because of the inexperience of some of these drivers in this car in these conditions, they're learning from those around them. And some of the drivers who are able to push a little bit harder, test the limits that little bit more, are coming out on top. And I think that's what we've just seen in Dark Horse Legends, where Chris Clark may have pushed a bit too hard, made a mistake, and is now 4 and a bit seconds behind our new leader, Tom Tate.
0: In the red, white and blue, number 8 of Wheelhouse Motorsport. Wheelhouse are rapidly, Arjuna, becoming a real, never mind a wheelhouse, they're becoming a powerhouse in this form of racing. They've got a lot of drivers out there, second and third overall, running Jim Farley, leading and third in Dark Horse Legends. They have got their act together here this weekend at the Monterey Classic here.
1: You combine the wheelhouse experience of running Mustang GT4s around the US with the Robert Noaker racing experience of this Mustang Dark Horse in particular, and it is truly a a hard combo for many of our teams to look at and not be worried about as they continue to find those efficiencies of their operation. I saw Robert Noaker with the Wheelhouse team earlier in the weekend. He's still supporting, and we know just how capable Robert is with this car. He was the only driver that was able to wrap his head around how to overdrive and underdrive it at the same time. As crazy as that sounds, John. And so for everyone around that team, I think they are, like you say, starting to ride a wave of momentum heading into our next round of the championship at the Mid-Ohio Sports Car Course.
0: Yeah, that comes up in a few weeks' time. Another track. In fact, actually, the track where Mustang Challenge North America debuted. Now, let's see. Oh, we had a little bit of a wide moment for Chris Clark at the Andretti Hairpin, and that is where the lead changed. So just maybe left his braking a little too late and went wide, maybe just pushing those Michelin wet weather tyres a little bit too hard. But that's allowed Tom Tate to go through. Joe Dedricks, by the way, after a challenging race yesterday for Wheelhouse Motorsport, up into third, Paolo Salvatore, after a challenging race yesterday, in fourth, Nick Smither in fifth, and Walter Bobko in sixth in the Legends category. Oh, doesn't it just do your heart good to start a race day Sunday with the sound of a normally aspirated V8? Really does. I have to say, I have become slightly addicted to the exhaust. And also, I should say, the intake noise of these cars, the extra slats in the hood, in the bonnet, right underneath that, a twin throttle body, twin intakes there, and the intake noise is just as addictive as the exhaust on the streetcar. Really nicely engineered piece of kit, with a very analog feel to the driving, but with all of the advantages of connectivity and the digital age in terms of the Dark Horse street car. Joe Dedricks in the all-white car, looking at the back of Chris Clark at the moment. And in fact, Joseph has just put in the fastest lap of the Dark Horse Legends category. As he is hoving in onto the back of that number 22. That's the leader. He's just put a lap in there that is on a par with the leader of the race, Sandy Satullo, in second now. Just looking at the lap time. So Joe Dedricks closing in on Chris Clark. Now down to under a second at the front of the field, Sandy Satullo, 9/10 of a second behind the leader. So a couple of decent battles there as the battle for fourth and fifth. Three cars still at it. The bright green car is Ryan Pursing. Cole Loftsgaard, I think, has gone through there. And Nolan Allaire might be going through as well. Such is how quickly Arjuna, things can change here, and that all is going to be down to grip. And you can see the green car is moving around much more now into turn four, takes the tighter line in, but surely Spark Performance and Nolan Allaire will come out. I can't quite make it, but these guys now are surviving on these wet weather tyres that are wearing and are not at their peak, and that is absolutely not in any way having a go at Michelin, but these are not the conditions for which these tyres were designed.
1: But despite that, John, we're not seeing much fall off. The drivers have seemingly understood the compound underneath them and been able to maximise their performance. We're only a tenth or so away off at the very front of the field from our fastest lap times, which is really good to see. Without a doubt, I think we are seeing, though, is the sights that you talked about earlier, the grooves being cut into those tires, those probably have worn down now quite significantly, John. It means the contact patch on the ground is probably a bit larger, but the compound that will be in these wet tires is likely softer than what you would want in a slick tire that is going to be racing in maybe different conditions, and therefore contact patch underneath you, probably moving around a little bit more, and that's why we saw out of turn three that side-by-side battle, both drivers trying to put the foot to the floor and the rear end saying, no thank you.
0: There's plenty of power, 500 horsepower plus in these cars. And no traction control. ABS, yes. Traction control, no. Your traction control is what you feel through your fingers on the steering wheel and through your backside on the seat, and then what you put in terms of downward pressure, your right foot on the accelerator, on the throttle pedal. Devin Anderson leading by 0.8 of a second. Sandy Satulo, I mean, it's not been more than a second. It's almost like there's a bungee cord between these two that someone has post-produced out of this. We can't quite see it at the moment, but it's been stretched and then brought back together. Their lap times are incredibly close. 140.3 in the last three lap times. We're getting down to the hundredths and thousandths of a second to try and split these guys up. Down to half a second as Satulo closes in, coming out of the Andretti hairpin. Hello to Tom Marshallick, a Mustang owner himself at IMSA Radio, says that bright metallic green of Ryan Pershing in fifth Pirelli Motorsport car reminds me of an original Hot Wheels colour. Very cool. It's good, isn't it? Love it. So we got a nice variety of colours from the racing heritage of Ford and that Hot Wheels 29. So that now, Ryan, is going to be called the Hot Wheels 29, quite clearly, in that bright metallic green. Huge sideways slide coming out of turn three and down into turn four. And the glorious part of this is that's quite a long wheelbase car, and they are sending messages. The chassis through the Multimatic, very sophisticated Multimatic suspension on these cars, Arjuna. They are sending messages to the driver. It's confidence inspiring. So even though they are not on the right tyres for the conditions, as out. Oh my goodness. Paolo Salvatore from fifth in DHL in the braking area down to turns two and three. Has he got enough grip to get himself out? Straighten the wheels up. He might. Oh, he's digging in. 6 minutes and 55 seconds to go. I was just about to say, as we get the full course yellow, the long wheelbase of this car gives the drivers the confidence to drift and to slide the cars. Those beautiful charcoal metallic alloy wheels, which comes on the Dark Horse road car. Just digging in a little bit, and we are going to have a neutralization. It'll be Ford helping Ford. AMR safety team arrive very quickly because this year they've been equipped with F-150 Raptors. And trust me, those trucks are quick. Do you know what? Oh, he's just lost the lead lap, actually. He was having a battle with... now, who would that have been? That was Nick Smithers, wasn't it? Tried to go around the outside, outbraked himself, and just looped it into the gravel. And unfortunately, didn't have the momentum to pull out. But the AMR safety team with the F-150 Raptor will get to the scene of the incident as quick as anything. And he's going to pull. Yeah, brilliant. Already. Now, we talk about power, and 700 horsepower in the Raptor is great, but it's all about the torque, isn't it? And pulls out Paolo Salvatore with no problem whatsoever. The Raptor, also the official truck of WeatherTech Raceway Laguna Seca. And this weekend, some lucky people have been getting lifts up from the paddock and back down from the top of the hill at this corkscrew. And there's a well-worn path now that those trucks are attacking. So Paolo is off on the way. Brilliant stuff. Because I think that means we can go back green, Arjuna, and get probably two, possibly three laps as a dash for the points.
1: I think Devin Anderson is going to be a little bit worried now, John, because you mentioned the rope between him and Sandy Satullo that's effectively stayed at the same distance all race long. Well, Devin Anderson's struggle yesterday was restarts and getting himself up to speed on the shorter run. So we'll see how quickly he's able now to hold off not just Satullo, but Will Lucas as well, who's going to be right on their case. And I've got to say, he's been a quick driver, hasn't had all his luck this weekend, John. Is this the luck that he's finally been waiting for?
0: Well, can I point out the number 42 in fourth as well, the Round 3 racing car. So Tech Sport Racing, then two Wheelhouse Motorsport cars. But Cole Loftsgaard, who was, what, 7-8 seconds back down the road. The safety car lights are out, by the way, so we are going to go back green. But they are back. This is brilliant work. But I literally am clapping in the Ford Racing Global Broadcast Centre. Brilliant work by Race Control, because they have told the Mustang Dark Horse safety car to back the field up so that we can go green at the end of this lap. The safety car lights are not on. Look to the fourth car in line, Cole Loftsgaard, for Round 3 Racing. He was a very good restarter yesterday. Now, the caveat that I will put on this, Arjuna, we are not on the slick tyres, but he was a very, very good restarter yesterday. And if he was good on the slicks, there's nothing to say that he won't be just as good on the treaded tyres as well. We're going to come round to probably, I reckon it'll be green-white checker, actually, because we're down under 3 minutes time. We're waiting for the Dark Horse Legends field with Tom Tate to close up onto the back. But for me, we're going to go green this time around. This is going to be the dash for points.
1: I think for Cole, though, the issue is how much life has he taken out of his tyres, John, especially now. The track is looking about as bone dry as you could hope for heading into the rest of the action this afternoon.
0: Which is perfect for us in our coverage of the StubHub Monterey Sports Car Championship with WeatherTech and their race coming up down the front straight. Green flag, 2 minutes and 14 to go as the green flag came out, and Devin Anderson has to get the foot down. He's got a great restart. Third place, Will Lucas looks to the inside of the King of Turn 1. Defensive line by Sandy Satullo in the white and red car. Gets a little tap for his troubles there. Fourth place, Cole Loftsgaard in the blue fronted car. Fifth, Ryan Persing in the Hot Wheels green car. I'm going to call it that now. You never know, we might get Ryan a bit of help from that model company. Then Pirelli Motorsports, then behind the Pirelli Motorsport car, Nolan Allais, and Jim Farley's right in there as well. He loves a race, looks to the outside, tries to make up a position. Tom Tate in there as well for Wheelhouse. Then the huge battle for the Miners in DHL. The Dark Horse Legends class looked like there were three wide coming out of turn four and five up the hill. Sandy Satullo's just slightly lost touch with the leader. The white flag is being readied at the start finish line through the corkscrew for the penultimate time, I think. Let's wait to see if that is made official. What brilliant tyre management from all of these drivers. Started on wet weather tyres, and a shout out to Michelin as well for, I would say, nearly two-thirds of this race. Their wet weather tyres have been on a track that is way too dry to have wet weather tyres on. White flag in hand and in the air as the second race of the weekend for Mustang Challenge North America comes to the line, and the fastest lap of the race for Devin Anderson on the restart lap, a 39.9. That tells you two things: how much Devin Anderson wants this and how the track conditions are changing. The battle is for second. Satullo defending. He's left the inside open. Here comes Will Lucas. Oh, almost a touch at turn three as they go under the walkover bridge. Fourth position, Cole Loftsgaard isn't able to hold on. I think your point about tyre usage there, Arjuna, was well made. And he's defending now. Loftsgaard defending against Ryan Persing for fourth and fifth.
1: What a great restart there from Devin Anderson. He learned the lessons of yesterday, John, and that's what you want to see from the Ford Racing development driver. He said that being part of that program is giving him so much confidence. He finished second four times last year to Robert Noaker. Grabbed pole position for the first time in his Mustang Challenge career this weekend at the WeatherTech Raceway Laguna Seca. And even though he's got a brace on his right wrist, nursing an injury, what a weekend he's driven so far.
0: Heck of a battle going on for second and third in the legends between Chris Clark and Joe Dedricks. Tom Tate was right on the back of the dark horse runners as they restarted. Coming to the final corner, I don't think anybody is going to be able to usurp the 22. Red, white and blue, the stripes of Texport. Devin Anderson comes to the line. It's a long run to the line, but there's no one who is going to take this one away from him. He wins race two at WeatherTech Raceway Laguna Seca. Sandy Satulo takes second ahead of Will Lucas in third. That's the three drivers on the box. Texport from two Wheelhouse Motorsport drivers. Cole Loftsgaard for round three racing in fourth. Fifth for Pirelli Motorsport and Ryan Persing. Then Spark Performance, Nolan Allaire. Jim Farley in seventh. Tom Tate by a comfortable 4 seconds. Another Wheelhouse Motorsport winner in DHL, the Dark Horse Legends. Chris Clark for Pirelli Motorsport with AG in second. And he stays ahead of Joe Dedricks, who pushed him all the way at the line, just half a second there. Nick Smithers in fourth in DHL. 12th overall, Tate Pritt ahead of Doug Peterson. They were having a good scrap as well. Walter Bobko in eighth. And Paolo Salvatore, well, another weekend and another race this weekend, should I say, that he will think, what if, in that number 84 car. Bobko and Salvatore finishing a lap off the lead. Wheelhouse Motorsports, Tom Tate taking the Dark Horse Legends, as I said. Arjuna, that was spicy. Great driving by everybody on tyres that really, after the first, well, what did we do there? 26 laps. I would say probably after the first 8 or 9 laps, those tyres were not the right tyres to be on. I'm not criticising Michelin there. Actually, quite the reverse. What longevity from Michelin wet weather tyres on what was pretty much, no, it was a dry line on the racing circuit.
1: And in some ways, John, it was quite entertaining watching these drivers having to manage the car a little bit more, right? We saw the sliding around, putting the power down, especially down at turn three, the very bottom of the track, up at Rainy Curve as well, descending down towards the final complex of corners. An interesting challenge for these drivers, although once more, much like we had at the Circuit of the Americas, this was not on the forecast by any means, John. Our drivers adapted beautifully to the challenge.
0: I'd agree with that. I really would. Johnny Knotts hands over the VP Racing checkered flag to Devin Anderson, who takes it by just on a second from Sandy Satulo, the first of two Wheelhouse Motorsports entries on the overall and the Dark Horse podium. Will Lucas makes up the top three. Loftsgaard, Persing, Allaire, Jim Farley for your top seven. Those were all Dark Horse runners. What a battle in Dark Horse Legends. Tom Tate from Chris Clark. Chris just overdoing it, what, 3 or 4 laps before the race was behind the safety car, and that lap, last couple of laps to the end. But Chris will come home second, has come home second. Joe Dedricks just 6 tenths of a second or so for Wheelhouse Motorsport behind in 10th position. Behind them, Nick Smither. Good points for Nick for the Dark Horse Legends Championship. Tate Pritt, Doug Peterson, 12th and 30th. Bobko, Salvatore, Joe Koenig and Michael Tozzi didn't start the race after their, well, adventures, shall we say, from yesterday. We hope to see them again when we are back on track at Mid-Ohio in the next few weeks. Well, Devin Anderson has the checkered flag. He's happy. He's picked up a huge amount of points, and that will do his championship challenge no harm at all. Arjuna Kankapati was alongside me, as Chris Ward congratulates our winner. The Ford Racing Global Broadcast Centre once again bringing you excitement with the Ford Mustang Challenge for 2026. Make sure you're back with us the next time that we're on track on the Ford Racing website and channel. Thanks to Jordan and the rest of our production team. I'm John Hindhoff. Stay with us for the rest of the Racing Sunday here at WeatherTech Raceway Laguna Seca.
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0: Hello, everybody, and welcome along to the Mustang Challenge here at Mid-Ohio. John Hindhoff and Arjuna Kankapati in the Ford Racing Global Broadcast Center. The Mid-Ohio Sports Car Course, what a great place. And, of course, we are back where we made history 1 year ago. A fabulous 16-car field. Ready to take on the twists and turns and the ups and downs. And joining me, John Hindhoff, in the Ford Racing Global Broadcast Centre is Arjuna Kankapati. And can you believe it's been a year since, only a year, since we were here with the first one. Mustang Challenge North America brought to you by Ford Racing. So much under the bridge, Arjuna, including that race at Le Mans just a year ago. What a start to this championship.
1: And you look at all the history, you look at Robert Noaker's two championship wins in the first 2 years. We've got such a competitive field in 2026, John, and qualifying was slightly rain affected. The sun is shining now at the Mid-Ohio Sports Car Course, and slick tires are on our dark horse hours as we're ready to go racing for the first time this weekend.
0: I cannot believe the weather that we have now compared to what we had barely an hour ago. We would have been better off with boogie boards being dragged around on jet skis, and now everyone down there is on the Michelin slick tires. 72 in the air, that's around about 23 Celsius. On the track, 90 Fahrenheit is 32 Celsius. They roll off on their formation lap out of the pit lane. 16 cars, 6 in Dark Horse Legends, and therefore 10 in the Dark Horse category with one VIP in there, that's Jim Farley. Here's how they'll start. We'll take you from the 8th row to the 1st row of the grid after we remind you where we are in the country. Mid-Ohio Sports Car Course, one of the classic venues for IMSA Sports Car Racing, just outside Lexington, Ohio, at 2.5 miles, just under, but packing in 13 corners and a couple of real signature areas, the keyhole at the top of the hill, then down towards the big beach at turn 4 and over the top, then through the S's and back towards the carousel that brings you onto that short start finish straight. And here is how they will line up. Chris Clark is on the outside of row number 16 with Pirelli Motorsport with AAG Racing. He's got Joe Koenig for round 3 racing in the number 70 for company. Then Jim Farley, CEO of Ford Motor Company. And it is Wheelhouse Motorsport that he's driving for. He's got his teammate Tom Tate alongside him in 13th position. Joe Dedricks for another Wheelhouse car in 12th position with Paolo Salvatore. Second place in the Dark Horse Legends for Toro Racing in 11th. Fifth row, Doug Peterson for Peterson Racing in the 67. 21 is Colin Harrison right alongside him. Flying Lion Motorsports with Ethan Lowe in 8th position. And on the inside of that fourth row, Dave Luakis for Birdhouse Racing in the 37. Is our pole sitter in Dark Horse Legends. Top six are
3: All of the dark horse runners take Pritt for Automatic Racing. Will Lucas in fifth. Devon Anderson in fourth. Sandy Satulo in third. Nolan Allier in second. And on pole position, Cole Loftsgaard after a great run from him in the last few races. So 2 years ago it was, I'm squashing it all together because we've had too much fun. The clock has started. 2 years ago it was that we were first here at Mid-Ohio. The clock has started, but we're not racing. Effectively, we're under a half a lap of full course yellow. It is one of the unusual parts of Mid-Ohio sports car course that we don't finish where we start, or if you prefer, we don't start where we finish. Arjuna Kankapardi, we've got a couple of seconds as they come to the keyhole to talk about the two different championships. I said Cole Loftsgaard was in a fine vein of form, and he really is here. Oh, as we've already got a pit caller with the Birdhouse Racing number 37 coming down to the start. And Cole has... Oh, is he jumping early? Yeah, they're going for it now. And the green flag is out. We started with 45 minutes on the clock. Pretty even run down to that first corner. Cole Loftsgaard on the inside, Nolan Allaire on the outside for Spark Performance, goes round the outside. That is brave if he can hold on to it. He'll get the left-hand corner up over the top. A madness and dropping down, still having to tough it out. Cole's still there, right on his quarter panel on the right-hand side of the car. They're still side-by-side. And finally, Nolan Allaire goes through. Spark Performance leads. And our pole sitter fighting Sandy Satulo, the best of the Wheelhouse Motorsport cars, for third as they come across and down into Thunder Valley for the first time. Outstanding start and great driving by the top three.
1: I think Nolan, using his experience, raced here back in 2024 and 2025 in Indy Next, and now transitioning from open wheels into sports cars. Fair to say WeatherTech Raceway Laguna Seca didn't welcome him kindly to the Mustang Challenge North America, but what confidence to send it around the outside at Thunder Valley with those tires still coming up to their full temperature and pressure window. And now let's see what he'll do with the sight in the rearview mirror, John, of our championship leader, Cole Loftsgaard, who's been tough to beat, but not impervious like we've seen from our previous champion in the series.
3: I've been impressed with Cole, though. In that trim text, red, white and blue car, he's taken the points that have been on offer. When he's had the opportunity, he's been outstanding. If he's not been quite on it for a particular race or in a particular part of the race, he's had the kind of racing sense that the racing brain has been working for him.
1: And I think that's his experience, John. He splits time between the US and down in Brazil as well, where he races all sorts of different machines. That's what he was doing between the last round of this championship and coming over here to Mid-Ohio. And I think the culture of motorsports in Brazil, it's take away all the electronic aids of race cars. It suits quite nicely to where he's landed now, and such a good team around him, Round 3 Racing. It's come together quite well, but what we're seeing, at least in the opening two laps, is a bigger challenge than he's seen in the opening two events. Not just with Nolan leading up front, but keep an eye out behind for Devon Anderson, who finished second in last year's championship, second in points as well. He wants to get in front of Cole as quickly as possible. 20 valuable championship points between second and third.
3: Top three across the line and into the first left-handed corner. They went across the finish line there. That's the key thing. In Dark Horse Legends... Now, what has happened? We saw Dave Luaches in the pit lane, Birdhouse Racing. That car has not started as yet. That was our pole sitter in that category. And he's dropped right the way down. So it's Paolo Salvatore for Toray Racing in ninth position overall. He's got Colin Harrison between himself and Joe Dedricks as the leaders continue to battle on. Now here's the exact same move where our pole sitter called Loftsgaard lost the lead on lap one, and he's toughing it out again side by side with Sandy Satulo and Devon Anderson right in there as they're having a go. Still side by side. Satulo and in fourth place as he comes through with Ethan Law in fifth and Will Lucas. And somehow, and I'm not sure how, to be honest, Cole Loftgaard has held on there from the 22, the darker blue-coloured car with the red and white stripes on it. That's the third-place car. And that was strong driving from Devin Anderson there. Paolo Salvatore with the fastest lap of the DHL race. Oh my goodness, into the wall. Tom Tate looping it, coming out of the carousel into that tricky little left that brings you onto the finish line. I'm not sure he's actually even really damaged the front of that car, Arjuna, and we stay green.
4: Couple of scrapes, but I think you're right, John. The bodywork, for the most part, undamaged, and so green flag continues to fly, and see if our drivers try and take this opportunity with now increasing gaps starting to build. Tom Tate had a great opportunity with Chris Clark losing a couple of his laps in qualifying due to bringing out a red flag to try and take the lead in Dark Horse Legends. Unfortunately now, the way it seems, Clark able to fight his way back up to third on the road in class. He'll hold on to the points lead, John, in what is proving to be a very up-and-down championship fight after Alex Bashura took the first two rounds of the season in class. And unfortunately, we're not seeing him for the rest of the season as he spends some time with his family at home.
3: 10-second post-race penalty as well for Tom Tate. Lined up on the incorrect side of the grid. 38 and a half minutes to go. IMSA very strict on where those where you line up, how you line up at the start of the race. And a mistake there by Tom Tate, it's going to cost him another 10 seconds at the end of the race, and that's just adding insult to injury after that spin for the Wheelhouse Motorsport driver. Top three absolutely together. Little gap, maybe one Mustang's length, to Sandy Satirlo. And Ethan Law's just another, what, five or six cars behind, with Will Lucas making up the top six at the moment. Down to the heavy braking area at turn at number four. And our leader has enough of a gap now. This is interesting, isn't it, Arjuna? Because our leader, the number three of Nolan Allier, in Spark Performance, he just had enough at turn four that he didn't have to defend. He's been closed down a little bit now, and look at the fourth place driver. My goodness me, Sandy Satirlo coming right into the picture, and we have got a penalty as well for Chris Clark, third in DHL, for the incident with Tom Tate, as I'm afraid our pole sitter in that class has now gone behind the wall. What an absolute disaster, having qualified so well up in the top 10 but hasn't turned a lap. Top four absolutely
4: the mistake
3: together.
4: The mistake from Nolan Allo down to turn four at Thunder Valley last lap, it's what actually brought the field together. A little bit of contact between Chris Clark on the left front to the right rear of Tom Tate sent the pendulum around, did a good job to lock the car down and minimize the damage. But I do wonder, these front four, it's the closest we've seen four Dark Horse R's in contention for the win in quite a while, John. And this is a sign of, I think, the health of this championship. Cole Loftgaard, our championship leader, not being allowed to sit back and relax. Remember, Devin Anderson took his first victory in the series last time out of the WeatherTech Raceway Laguna Seca.
3: In through the pit lane then for Chris Clark, that incident responsibility on Tom Tate, and he will drop down. Now, has Tom gone through there? I think he might have, actually. Check that the next time they come round. That is the battle for fourth and fifth in the Dark Horse Legends category. The cars are the same. The different categories are set by the life experience, shall we say, of the drivers behind the wheel. If you don't want to run with the Legends and you are of a certain age, you can run with Dark Horse, but you can't do it the other way around for obvious reasons. Top three again. Absolutely together, coming through the carousel and then the left-hander onto the finish straight. Sandy Satullo just dropped back a little bit now again, but he seems to be able to close up relatively easily on that top three. Absolutely torrential rain barely an hour or so ago, and rivers running across the track here. Great work from track services to get the air dryers, the blowers, the squeegees, everything out. And by the way, massive tip of the hat to all the fans here who have stayed trackside, and of course our hard-working corner workers and marshals, indeed all of our officials. So as far as the championship's going at the moment, in the early part of this 2026 season, Arjuna, championship leader sitting in second place. What he needs to do is get some more points out of this weekend.
4: Well, I was just thinking about this, John. Nolan Allyer only joining us at WeatherTech Raceway Laguna Seca, being on the back foot a little bit there as well. I think even if he was to win the remaining rounds of the championship, it's kind of a mathematical impossibility or improbability, I should say, for him to be in the championship picture. And maybe for Cole, after those first three wins on the bounce, he did struggle a little bit more in that second race at Laguna Seca. We saw the long run speed, actually, maybe the worst balance that he had had all year. And so a good opportunity for him maybe just to dig in his heels and keep an eye on the competition. Hasn't allowed Devin Anderson another opportunity to look around the outside at turn four. The key corner around this track, John, is the keyhole. The drivers have got to be careful. Don't swing out too wide and open a door on the inside, but carry that momentum all the way down the back straight and into one of the primary passing opportunities they're looking for.
3: The line there that you take on an open lap that you're doing on a qualifying, or if you're driving on your own, as opposed to what you do when you're in what is effectively now a four-car scrap for the lead, Arjuna, very, very different indeed. I mean, ideally, you'd want to stay out as wide as possible and then cut back and get on the power as early as possible. But as you say, as you rightly say, if you do that when you're in traffic, when you're having a battle, they're going to leave that inside, that right-hand side, wide open. And, of course, somebody's going to take the opportunity, the invitation. So, really, I think watching a lot of racing here down through the years, and I won't say how many years I've been covering American sports car and GT and endurance racing now, but it's a very long time. Coming in and slightly turning in early, and actually going all around the inside curb and almost standing up the cars behind you so they can't get a run on you, has actually been really successful down through the years. Let's go to the Dark Horse Legends category. Inside the top 10, Paolo Salvatore, Torre Racing. He has the fastest lap as well in the blue and white, number 84. I didn't have the best of luck earlier in the season at Sebring, but he's obviously got some speed here this weekend, Arjuna.
4: I love the little detail on the back of Paolo's car. Of course, Texas native. They put a little sticker with a Texas license plate on it. How close does the driver behind need to get to be able to read that? Well, not close enough just yet as they put the power down. These drivers have had an interesting weekend, and I think in Dark Horse Legends, it's always something that we've got to keep our eye on, how the drivers adapt to the changing conditions, going from wet running back into the dry, and all sorts of things that they have to just consider. Slight change at the front, John. Has Nolan Allyer dropped to fourth in queue?
3: I think you might be right. Let's have a look the next time we see them. That number three car has got damage to the right foot, been off the circuit at the first corner, and the right front going through the dirt there onto one of the circuit cutouts went for a wild. Oh my goodness me, the amount of underbody that has been shed there as well. Well, that Mustang Challenge car, look, it's based on the Mustang Dark Horse. I've took one down to Italy and back recently for the FIA World Endurance Championship, and it is based on a road car, but that's an awful lot of the underbody there. That car will not be handling to Norlin's liking. That was a big moment there, Arjuna.
4: I mean, the left side skirt's been ripped off the car. You can see elements dangling underneath as well. Not quite, I think, dragging against the tarmac itself, but had been going so well and deep into turn four, which has been a bit of an Achilles heel in the last couple of laps, maybe just pushing too hard. And what have we talked about, John, in the last 2 years of this series since our first visit here? What is the key? What made Robert Noaker a two-time champion? The ability to both overdrive yet underdrive the car. And that's such a challenging thing to do around a circuit like Mid-Ohio with the elevation change, for example, through Thunder Valley, where Nolan wants more dips the left side tires into the grass and goes for a bit of a ride. It's, I think, one of these tracks where over the course of 45 minutes, you're putting a lot of effort through your Michelin tires and these drivers really having to manage them.
3: A third of the way through the race, and you asked me, I think it was at Sebring maybe, about how you, he's gone off again at turn one, about how you recover from this as a driver. And the thing is, you've just got to calm yourself down. It looks like Nolan is trying to gain back everything he lost, and that car's just not up to it. He's got to be in survival mode now and get this car to the end of the race. Some of his Spark Performance crew were on the wall last time around to look at the damage to the left-hand side of that car, and I don't think they were pleased with what they saw there, Arjuna. In fact, I think
4: the sign of the hand going across the throat is never a good call. They're on the radio right now, and I think for Nolan, it's only his third start in a professional sports car race, so there's still a lot that he's transitioning into from the world of open wheels. This will be a reminder. Yes, open wheelers are, you know, meant to be less fragile than sports cars, but especially when you get into some of the wet grass like he did at turn one, that you saw when he landed, it just dug into the ground, the car did, and that's where the damage really started to escalate from. And we'll see as he works his way through the final corner if he's pit lane bound.
3: No, he's staying out this time around, but that car's a handful. Every race of the Mustang Challenge North America, we take a look at some of the cars that are out there and focus in on either a team or a group of cars. And we'll be keeping an eye on a number of cars in this race as well, as the leader again, Cole Loftsgaard. Do you know what's going to annoy the team and annoy Nolan Allaire as well about that, Arjuna, is that he was leading and he had three or four cars lengths as well. He put a couple of good laps together. The problem is, of course, that he was just pushing a little bit too hard at turn one, and it is so easy to overdrive at that point. But right now, we've got a good battle for the lead.
4: And it means our championship trio, as it were, are running in the order they sit in points right now. Cole Loftsgaard with about a 60-point advantage over Devin Anderson. A bit further back is Sandy Satullo, 130 points adrift of Devin Anderson in second place. But what a great fight from Sandy Satullo in that second race at the WeatherTech Raceway Laguna Seca. We really got to see the experience, I think, shine a little bit more, both he and Devin using their experience in this car to good effect, while Cole maybe slipped a little bit back through the field. But now, reaching the halfway mark, we always talk short run speed versus long run pace. And in a 45-minute sprint, sometimes balancing that with the threat of a safety car can be difficult. Cole Loftsgaard has not looked like he's really changed his tempo since the start of this race. The metronome been ticking and consistently now pulling away in this opening sector of the race lap.
3: I think you made a very good point, Arjuna, about Cole at the front of the race. Nolan isn't a serious championship threat. And I don't say that in a bad way for Nolan, but if you miss a couple of rounds or you don't get a couple of good scores in a championship that's always going to be tight, like Mustang Challenge North America, then, you know, even as you said, if you won all the races, the points differential would make it statistically improbable, I think you said, and I think that's a very good way of describing it, that you can take the championship. So there was Cole sitting in second, not perhaps delighted to be in second, but relatively happy to be in second, because he still was gaining points on his main championship rivals. They're all sitting behind him. And then the leader pops off the road. He inherits first place, and now he's got the better part of a second on David Anderson, who has to be considered as one of the championship contenders, always runs at the front of the field, and Sandy Satulo in third position. And Sandy effectively is the real winner there, because he was sitting in fourth position. He's now on a step on the podium.
4: 20 points extra for Sandy, so that's definitely helped him out. We talk about championship consistency. Robert Noaker last year showed us the type of consistency that you never see in modern sports car racing. Perfection. Scored the pole position for every race, fastest lap in every race, and of course went on to win every race in the championship as well. That is not the story we have seen so far this year. And so I think for Cole, going back to that race at Laguna Seca where things started to fall away, correcting that slide will be key for him. There's some drivers as well, John, who are fighting back from some issues in qualifying, and I noted this on social media, but Ethan Lowe, his windshield had fogged up in qualifying, obviously with the rain, maybe not quite expecting that, hadn't quite configured the car appropriately for the condition. So he basically qualified not really being able to see where he was going, and back in the IMSA paddock running sixth, just behind Will Lucas, all closing in on Nolan Allar.
3: Into the second half of the 45-minute race in about a minute's time. And here's the rundown for you. At the front of the field, round three racing, Cole Loftsgaard leads it in the number 42 car. 22 is Devin Anderson, Texport Racing, almost a second behind. Sandy Satulo, the lighter-coloured car, is the best of the wheelhouse motorsports car. He's another second or so further back. Then fighting a rearguard action, and Nolan Allaire has now settled down in that dark blue car, because he's going to have the second half of the race defending against Will Lucas in the wheelhouse number 34, the multicoloured car going through the first corner now. And then Flying Lion Motorsports, another 1.6 seconds further back, making up the top six for Ethan Lowe and the number 25. Tate Prytt is in seventh for Automatic Racing. That's the number 98 car. Doug Pedersen for Pedersen Racing, he's in 8th. 9th is the best of the DHL runners, the Dark Horse Legends runners. And that is Paolo Salvatore. The top 10 made up by Colin Harrison of Tech Sport Racing with the number 21. By the way, the other podium positions in Dark Horse Legends, Joe Dedricks for Wheelhouse Motorsport, he sits in 11th. And Joe Koenig, round three racing, the number 70 car, he is in 13th position. Remember, Joe didn't even get to the start line, did he, at the one of the races earlier on. That was at WeatherTech Raceway Laguna Seca, when he got turned around coming to the green flag. So the leader, Cole Loftsgaard, then is clearing out. The closest battle, Arjuna, is that for fourth position, and there's 22 minutes to go for the ailing car of Nolan Allaire to try and hold back Will Lucas.
4: Will Lucas bringing all of that experience from Mustang Cup last year into the Mustang Challenge North America, really showing us, John, the pyramid of Ford and the development program that they've set out. Will Lucas, part of the Ford driver development team as well, will look to the inside as we come up towards the keyhole, and I don't really think there's much Nolan should do in this situation. The last thing you want to do is defend too hard, make things worse for yourself. He puts himself in the marbles and slips through, does Will Lucas, at the keyhole.
3: Yeah, there's a lot of bits missing from that darker blue Mustang, the second of the two cars charging down the hill now to China Beach. And a little bit defensive there from Will. Does that give the fifth place car now an opportunity? I mean, you cannot fault Nolan for trying, but he must be cursing himself for that tiny mistake at turn one. It just, in some ways, it feels like the penalty didn't fit the crime there. What was he, half a car's a car width wide? But that is so bumpy on the grass there. There's one of the cutouts that they use for the shorter courses and part of the rallycross course that they used to have here as well. And he really has been punished there from first when he made that mistake, now sitting in fifth position. And

0: Arjuna, I think Norland's gonna do well to stay inside the top 9 or 10.
1: I think the gap between Tate Pritt and Doug Peterson being about 10 seconds is where Nolan and the team may be looking to see if he'll drop in before the end of this race. But I agree with you. It's only one direction that car is going right now. And you talked about, you know, punishment not maybe fitting the crime. I like that way of putting it, but it's a throwback, this course, in many ways, John. Of course, the design, the lack of runoff area, it's old school in nature, and I think it's a charm to this facility as well that really does make it special. We don't have the IMSA WeatherTech Sports Car Championship here this weekend, but instead there's a slightly different vibe as Pilot Challenge takes center stage for its four-hour race, and our Mustang Challenge gets to be part of that showcase as well.
0: So officially now down inside 19 minutes, and the battles that we are going to watch between now and the end of this race, as decent scrap going on further down the field. Jim Farley and Joe Dedricks join the white car, blue and white for Jim Farley, and those two are scrapping over 12th and 11th position, not in the same class. But we'll keep an eye on that as well. But the battles I think we're going to be watching are those that start to come up behind the ailing Nolan Allyer. Now that's Chris Clark again, who's had a little spin and pulls out right in front. Was that our leader? It was, just coming onto the top of the hill, unsighted completely, coming on the top of the hill and into Thunder Valley, and the Pirelli Motorsports with AAG Racing blue and white car finding its way back onto the track for Chris Clark. And now Sandy Satullo in the red and white car has got to find his way through, and Chris has got a 10 second penalty as well, remember, at the end of this for contact with Tom Tate that spun Tom around. Tom's up the road a little bit from him, but that was a scary moment for Cole Loftsgaard. Just goes to prove, Arjuna, that it's not over till it's over.
1: No, I think Chris as well had to fire that car back up, and it took him an attempt or two, and Cole sweeps through. He's going to be unsighted, of course, coming over the crest of Thunder Valley there, and drops down, and fortunately Chris is off on the right-hand side, and the championship leader in Dark Horse Legends. It's not been an easy day for Chris after the red flag in qualifying that saw him lose his attempts, had to start at the tail end of the field and add that penalty into the mix as well. I think it kind of sums up the story. He'll finish behind Tom Tate, who is second in points in Dark Horse Legends, so there will be a slight reduction in the gap between them. Tom Tate, by the way, John, the only driver, as far as my research proves, that's competed in every round of Mustang Challenge since we debuted here back in 2024 at Mid-Ohio.
0: So coming down to 16 minutes to go. Now, a little bit earlier on, I'm just checking that you were listening in. Our Mustang Challenge team update. We've decided this race to look at the top four in Dark Horse Legends. So running in first place is the number 84, Paolo Salvatore for Torre Racing. Joe Dedricks up into second for Wheelhouse Motorsport. Third now, Joe Koenig for Round 3 Racing. And Wheelhouse Motorsport have their second driver in the top four in Dark Horse Legends, and that's Tom Tate, recovering after that spin where he was tipped into the spin earlier on. He dropped quite a bit of time there with the nose into the wall. That's our Mustang Challenge team update for the Dark Horse Legends this week. We always look at three or four cars, either from a single team or from a number of teams, just to see how they're checking in through the 45-minute races. And we have reached two-thirds distance for this championship race. And here at the Mid-Ohio Sports Car Course, the Mustangs rumbling through the green and pleasant countryside, the rolling countryside just outside of Lexington.

0: Ohio. It's a great place to go motor racing. And in the old American Le Mans series, IMSA with the top classes, we've seen some great racing here down the years. A relatively new thing to do, to have the Michelin Pilot Challenge as the headline race, and indeed have the second of their four-hour race, second and final of their four-hour race. That comes up tomorrow. We'll have that for you as well here on IMSA Radio and IMSA TV. Now, I hate to be a prophet of doom here, Arjuna, but the prophecies that we've been handing out with regard to Nolan Allaire and that Spark Performance number three car, they are coming to pass here, and actually coming to pass now, is Ethan Lowe and the Flying Lion Motorsports. I'm very impressed, actually, that Nolan has actually been able to keep this Mustang on the road going at the pace he is. He's lapping round about 3 seconds slower than when he had a full car, but he's holding on to positions.
1: He's doing everything he can. It's going to be difficult in the middle and latter part of the lap for Ethan to make the move. It's about 8 years or so since Ethan Lowe last competed in an IMSA paddock. He was racing in both the TCR class and the ST class in what was then known as the Continental Tire Challenge, Rookie of the Year back in 2015. Lots changed since then. He spent a lot of time coaching, got the call up on relatively short notice to be here in Mustang Challenge and adapting to the car for the first time at a rather unique track. Let's see how he's going to set this move up, because again, John, it's out of turn one. Get the exit there to then plot your move in towards the keyhole and stretch your legs down the back straightaway. The equation, pretty simple here to make moves at Mid-Ohio.
0: Scene of the crime as far as Nolan's concerned. The witness marks and the debris to drivers were right there. Got that Mustang airborne and actually did a really good job of holding onto it when it came back down onto the ground, and that's the Michelin rubber that's laid down to the edge of the circuit there. He took a pretty decent run through the air, but he's holding on down towards the heavy braking area. Turn number four, goes in early. He's gone a little bit wide there, but he'll hold on to that. Now stand up in the middle of that corner. Don't try to get out of it too quick, and that way you'll block the opportunity to the right hand side for Ethan Lowe. Well, that was a mistake there by Nolan Allaire, because he's got an ailing car, Arjuna, but actually he dealt with that really well.
1: He's learnt from the initial couple of battles with Will Lucas and starting to place his car appropriately as they work their way around the track. All of this is allowing Tate Pritt to close rather quickly in that number 98. The blue and white slowly inserting itself into the picture as well. And with about 11 minutes to go, I think Ethan Lowe is going to be a little bit nervous looking over his shoulder as well, because Tate Pritt seems to have a car that's still very quick right now. Set one of his fastest laps of the race last time around.
0: And how quickly we've come down to just 11 minutes to go. 3.6 seconds, the gap at the front of the field between Cole Loftgaard and Devin Anderson. Sandy Satulo a further 3.5 back, and he's got 7 seconds now on Will Lucas. Then this battle for 5th and 6th position that we've been describing to you. Nolan Allaire and Ethan Lowe. And coming into the picture, Tate Pritt in the 98 Automatic Racing, the light blue car. And he's putting in very consistent laps. A 1 minute 30.6 last time around. His best is a 1 minute 30.3. And the guys ahead of him are about a second slower per lap. So there's an opportunity here for some more battles to go on. Now, in the pit lane is Chris Clark. And they're having a look at the left-hand side of the Pirelli Motorsport car. So Clark dropping out of the race for the moment. still sits in fourth in Dark Horse Legends. Not certain what the team are looking at there, to be honest, Arjuna.
1: Quick word with the driver. They had been looking quite closely at the left front. Now, our pole sitter in Dark Horse Legends did not see the green. They were looking at the right rear of that car, both out of the stable of Paley Motorsport. So I was trying to do some deduction there, but I can't quite figure out what would be in common between the right rear and the left front potentially of the car at Mid-Ohio. But hopefully they'll be able to get those cars turned around and back in action for tomorrow's second race, because in particular for Dave Loassa, I'm really excited, John, to see what his race pace is going to be, because qualified in the midst of some of those dark horse drivers and only started racing about 7 years ago, raced his way up through the club level, has done some Mustang Cup starts as well. But what a way to make a statement on your debut in the Mustang Challenge North America, qualifying up inside of the top 10
0: and on pole position in class as well. The bad news, if you're following Pirelli Motorsport and Chris Clark, that car has gone behind the wall. So they're starting work on that already for tomorrow's race. We do have another race tomorrow. Arjuna and I'll be back with that. And then, of course, we've got the countdown to green and the whole of the O'Reilly Auto Parts 4 hours of Mid-Ohio for you in sound and vision. Looking forward to that. Always a strategic race around here. You've got to really have your wits about you in any races around here, but the 4 hour races really makes it strategically tantalizing around here. I'm very excited for that. And today as well, we're swapping out here in the Global Broadcast Center, and Shea Adam will be joining me for the Whelen Mazda MX-5 Cup. Everything running a little bit late today. You wouldn't think it now by the weather. Well, we've got a very lovely 73 Fahrenheit in the air, which is 23 Celsius or thereabouts. That's 93 Fahrenheit on the track. That's 34 Celsius. But earlier on, torrential rain hauled for lightning in the area and rivers of water running across the track. But now, almost perfect conditions as we go under 7 minutes to go. And waiting to see. Oh, well, there's Cole Loftsgaard. Come back to this number 87 car in a moment. That's Doug Pederson in the yellow and stars and stripes car. He's in elegant isolation in eighth position at the moment. But Cole Loftsgaard, not content with being nearly 4 seconds ahead, has just put a 129.3 in. Devin Anderson, a 129.5. So those two are turning it up at the front. Add a 129.6 for Sandy Satulo, 129.8 for Will Lucas. Tremendous lap times. Those are their fastest lap times. But a 29.3 then, last time around for the leader. He's just turned it up under the notch, Arjuna.
1: I think there's two things, John, which I think are coming into play here. One, with all the rain that you mentioned, we finally started to put in that Michelin rubber, and the track surely at its best since the race started, and plenty of grip for these drivers. However, the other part of this is Cole Loftsgaard has got a car that clearly continues to get stronger as the race goes on, and the fuel level comes out of the car as well. The lap times we're seeing are only about half a second off of the quickest lap times that we've seen in practice. And I should also point out, John, we are about a second quicker than what Tyler Maxson was able to do back in 2024. Fastest lap of the race a couple of years ago, a 1:33.83. So we found a second on that time alone.
0: Incredible stuff, isn't it? And it's down to the teams getting... it's down to the teams getting more used to working with the equipment. We changed the tyre size from Michelin, went down actually to 18 inch rims after the first year of competition, and that was universally applauded by the teams. And this championship is rapidly gaining ground and becoming a really fun place to come racing. And with this, you mentioned the Mustang Cup, and we've got Mustang Cup drivers who've effectively proceeded through from the Mustang Cup. You can share your car. And that weekend, there's two separate championships with a race on the first day of the meeting, practice qualifying a race, and then rinse and repeat for day two. Two separate championships. Really works well for drivers maybe on a budget you could share with a friend or a family member. But now, as we see those drivers coming through, the cars exactly the same, having made the investment to be able to come onto the IMSA package and race in Mustang Challenge at some great racetracks. And that's what a number of drivers have done.
1: The other thing you can do, John, which I think is part of why we're seeing the increase in competition in this championship, both in Dark Horse but also Dark Horse Legends, you can share the car with your coach. A great opportunity to get some great comparison data. And what better way to actually be able to talk to that coach and say, this is what I'm struggling with, how can you help me learn, than having the driver have the same experience on that same weekend?
0: Yeah, it's a very good point that you're making there. And it just makes it more, I suppose it makes it more relevant when you've got someone who is driving the same car in the same conditions over the same weekend that you are. Under 3 minutes to go. That gives us about a couple of laps. It'll depend when the leader comes through. And Cole Loftgaard in the Trimtex car, the number 42, comes to the line now with 2.5 minutes to go. Good lap time is about a minute and a half, and that's what he's doing even through traffic at the moment. So I think we've got this one and the next one in terms of the race distance here.
1: What this might do as Loftgaard picks his way through some of these Dark Horse Legends drivers to put them a lap down is open the door for Tom Tate to get back onto a podium spot. He's directly behind the second of the Trimtex Mustangs, the white fronted Mustang, and then with a slight blue and red tinge down the side. But after being involved in that contact with Chris Locke, I think this is a move with maybe some championship implications. A big send up the inside, and Loftgaard has to take avoiding action.
0: Oh my goodness me, that's twice the leader has been involved in, or nearly been involved in, someone else's accident. Tom Tate's not had a great day, nosed into the wall at the final corner, and now in China Beach at turn four. And that Wheelhouse Motorsport car is not coming out of that. Now, will we stay green for what will be the white flag lap as they come through this time around? No, we will not. And I think that's sensible because that's a big braking area. It'll be double yellows and a white flag this time around. The full course caution is out, and that will freeze the field. It was a little over 3 seconds, got about 4 seconds. Cole Loftgaard fighting his way through the traffic, and in fact, Devin Anderson did close down on him a little bit before the safety car, the Mustang safety car, had to come out. But we will finish under yellow for Tom Tate in the gravel, in the beach, down at the bottom of turn number four. And we're going to need the teleloader to get him out of there. He's well buried. And again, our AMR safety crew right there so quickly. First of all, make sure the driver's all right, and then starting the clean up and the clear up of the various bits of carbon fibre. So the top 10 actually are going to be Dark Horse finishes, Arjuna, with Jim Farley fighting his way into the top 10, having started a wee bit further down the field. And then the next three, I think we're only going to have 13 finishes. And the next three is the Dark Horse Legends podium. So let's give Carl Loftgaard his due honour and reward for this excellent drive. Qualified on pole position, Arjuna. I thought the way he drove that first lap when he was under pressure from Sandy Satulo, Devin Anderson et al. I thought that was really very, very sensible indeed. He knew what he had to do. And in point of fact, the race has come back to him. And as soon as he was back at the front of the race, he drove away from the field. And this will be a round three racing team victory for Carl Loftgaard. No stranger to victory circle for Carl this season, Arjuna.
1: Make it four wins this season, and I think they have found something in that car. The speed that he accumulated as we went deeper into that race, the calmness in which he approached the first 15 minutes behind Nolan Allaire. I think we have seen Carl learn a bit from the struggles of that second race at the WeatherTech Raceway Laguna Seca, and let's give him his credit as well, John, for recognizing that Tom Tate was going to send it into the braking zone so deep and take avoiding action, because it would have been very simple for Cole to go through the corner like normal and get tagged, no fault of his own.
0: Here's the unofficial results then, as we finish under caution. Cole Loftgaard for round three from Tech Sport Racing's Devin Anderson, and the third step of the podium will be Sandy Satulo in the first of the Wheelhouse Motorsports car. Will Lucas up to fourth position for Wheelhouse. Nolan Allaire, you know what? He'll be kicking himself that he threw away the victory, and he did with that mistake. But to hold on to fifth position with an ailing car for Spark Performance. Ethan Lone, Flying Lion Motorsports in sixth. Seventh for Tate Britain Automatic Racing in the light blue number 98. Peterson Racing and Doug Peterson in a ninth for Colin Harrison and 10th for Jim Farley. And the only other finishes were the three. Oh, hang on a second. Tom Tate has actually got back out of the sand and was running again at the end. So 14 finishes. Paolo Salvatore for Toro Racing wins Dark Horse Legends just outside the top 10 in 11th. Joseph Dedrich for Wheelhouse Motorsports is second, and Joe Koenig for round three is third, and Tom Tate, a couple of laps back, will take the points for fourth position in Dark Horse Legends. Pick the bones out of that one, Arjuna. I think that was a very mature run for Cold Loftgaard, who takes it ahead of Devin Anderson and Sandy Satulo.
1: Absolutely. I also want to say for Paolo Salvatore, first win in Mustang Challenge North America. He promised his partner Michelle they get married if they got a podium last year. That's happened. Now they've got a win. What's the couple going to do to celebrate this one?
0: Jim Farley in the top 10 there, and the only other finishes down to 14th. Paolo, Joe Dedrick, Joe Koenig and Tom Tate, with Chris Clark, Dave Luaches starting on pole position for Birdhouse Racing. Didn't get to the start of the race. We'll have to see if that car comes back tomorrow. But the Carl Loftgaard steamroller continues its run, and he increases his championship lead. So, an eventful race. Great first lap. Sensible racing as we went to green flag. And then the big mistake by our leader, who held on for fifth position, Nolan Allaire, will be kicking himself for that. Carl Loftgaard wins it overall, and the number 84 of Paolo Salvadori bringing it home for his first Dark Horse Legends win. Arjuna and I back tomorrow.
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3: What a season it's been so far for the Mustang Challenge North America. And here this weekend, we bring the whole field, all 18 cars, for two 45-minute races to one of the classic circuits in North America. Hello, everybody. My name's John Heindorf, and alongside me in the Ford Racing Global Broadcast Center is Arjuna Kankapati. We'll hear from him in a moment. Our Mustang Challenge North America coverage brought to you by Ford Racing. Little bit of high cloud, but it's pretty decent. Weather didn't play a ball yesterday for our qualifying. In fact, we didn't get any qualifying. So IMSA and the Mustang Challenge North America have fallen back onto a well-defined course of action, and that is we have set the grid by championship points. More of that when we get to our Ford Racing grid in a moment. But let's talk about this classic venue. It's one of my favourite places to come. It took me far too long to get up here to Watkins Glen International in my following of the American sports car scene. 11 corners, and there's a bit of everything. And we're using the full old Grand Prix circuit as it used to. So once we've gone through the inner loop, the bus stop chicane, if you will, and through the parabolic left-hander down the short chute into the toe and the heel of the boot, the full old track that you've seen all those great pictures on, and then we wind our way back to the start-finish line. And by the way, that start, when we come to the green flag, downhill, turn one, always a chance for a bit of action there. Let's quickly go through our Ford Racing starting grid then. In the Dark Horse Legends, Nick Smither is on the inside of row number 5. Paolo Salvatore and Oleg Gorshov are on row number 4. On row 3, Drew Norbayer and Stephen Vajer. Walter Bobko and Joe Dedricks are on row 3. And Chris Clark and Tom Tate are on row number 2. Row number one, with Tom Tate for Wheelhouse Motorsport. Now, that's not an earned pole position, remember. That's come from his championship positions. There are also 9 cars in the Dark Horse Legend. So, on the inside of row number 5, it's Ethan Lowe for Flying Lion. Colin Harrison and Ryan Persing are on row 4. Doug Peterson and Tate Pritt are on row 3. Will Lucas and Sandy Satulo, 2 Wheelhouse Motorsport teammates, on row 2, and Devin Anderson and Cole Lofgaard are on the front with the round 3 racing driver Cole Lofgaard on pole position in the number 42. Track temperature sits at 40 Celsius, 104 degrees Fahrenheit. Air temperature at temperate 24 degrees Celsius, 45 minutes on the clock. There'll be people tuning in on our Ford Racing coverage from Europe in particular, where they are sweltering at the same air temperature as the track temperature is here. Arjuna Kankapati, the story so far for Mustang Challenge North America. Let's start with the front of the field and Dark Horse Legends. Cole Lofgaard gets the pole position by dint of his championship position, and he's been pretty good this year.
4: And talking to the Dark Horse drivers, Cole Lofgaard, Devin Anderson, who only split by 90 points in the championship, John. A set of drivers with calm confidence on their side. Cole Lofsgaard spent the weekend at Mid-Ohio dealing with powertrain delivery issues, but despite that, he extended the championship lead over Devin Anderson, who told me he's struggling to figure out when to go for a car with short-run pace versus long-run pace. Whatever call he makes, it seems to be the wrong one. And as we head into the second half of the season, he knows that to challenge Cole Lofsgaard, getting that sorted is going to be key.
3: And in Dark Horse Legends, Tom Tate and Chris Clark are on the front row. Again, they're at the front of the championship.
4: And talking to Guy Cosmo, the driver coach for Tom Tate, the instruction was simple. Stay out of trouble, because the championship lead in Dark Horse Legends has been thrown around and bandied about between Tate and Clark. And with some hectic races left to come, Virginia International Raceway and the Circuit of the Americas, Dark Horse Legends could come down to the wire like it did last year.
3: Stay out of trouble. Guy Cosmo. When I see you next time, I'm going to have a word with you about that. Easy to say, far more difficult to do. 18 cars, 9 in each of the two categories. The cars are identical. The categories are decided by the experience and the age of the drivers. The dark horse cars have the red number backgrounds and they'll come to the line first. It's a little bit untidy in the midfield, but the green flag is in the air and 45 minutes of Mustang Challenge North America here at the Sill and 6 hours of the Glen weekend gets underway. Pretty even break down towards the first corner. And the round three racing car gets a decent start down through that braking area into turn one. Always tricky on cold tyres. And it is that number 42 round three racing car from pole position who's converted. A little bit of side-by-side action down the field. And that's the Nick Smithers run car. Now, Nick's made up a couple of places at least from the back of the grid as he was going through there. I think that was Paolo Salvatore and Oleg Gorshov who he was getting amongst. Going to keep an eye on that. And the orange and dark grey number 21 is Colin Harrison for Texport Racing. But at the front of the field, Arjuna, Loftsgaard, Anderson, Sandy Satulo. It is absolutely the usual suspects at the sharp end.
4: And Sandy Satulo performing double duty this weekend. He's also racing in the IMSA Michelin Pilot Challenge and his first weekend actually in a GT4 car ever, but he's got a great sign in front of him as Devin Anderson seems to have fired off the tyres quite well as we work through the boot, over the toe and up towards the heel. Loftsgaard forced to go defensive and signs of a fight early on.
3: Gets to the rear quarter panel of the leader. Devin Anderson will try and tough it out round the left-hand side. Left-hand corner coming up next. He'll get the line, and that could be the change of lead. It is. And the car, do you know, I've just realised it's 30 years of the original Top Gun. And I've just realised that Texport livery reminds me of Maverick's helmet colours with the multicoloured dark blue, white and red striping down the side. The lead changed for two of the corners on the 11 corner circuit. Loftsgaard's back in front, but quite clearly Devin Anderson feels the need for speed and comes round the outside and down towards the first corner again. But the leader in the Trimtex 42 is Cole Loftsgaard. Two red, white and blue cars in very different liveries. The star on the side of the 42 is in the ascendancy for Cole Loftsgaard, and he holds onto it. And do not count out the first of the wheelhouse cars in third place. That's Sandy Satulo.
4: And this is an interesting track to challenge these drivers with. Not many heavy braking zones, and so the concertina that we sometimes see into and out of corners is not going to separate these cars as much. And through the bus stop chicane, Devin Anderson trying to stay as close to the back of the leaders as possible. However, look at the top three. They've broken away. Will Lucas and Ethan Lowe back in the Flying Lion number 25. After he got called up to Mid-Ohio. He's doing great, and they're currently squabbling for fourth and fifth positions, but 3 seconds down the road.
3: That is a very good break indeed, and Satulo just in turn number six at the end of that short shoot. That's another difficult downhill corner, and the camber helps you for a little while. The way that the track lies helps you for a little while, but if you get offline, it's actually pushing you towards the outside of the corner, and he's dropped a couple of three Mustangs lengths now. These Dark Horse R's built and modified from the car that you can go to your Ford dealership and put your money down and drive away. Six-speed Tramec gearbox, mechanical limited slip differential, beautiful V8, normally aspirated engine that punches out in the US Dark Horse, just under 500 horsepower. Over in Europe, it's down to just on 450. But trust me, that is plenty enough. And it is the best way of getting as close to a racing car as you can. And Will Lucas has got problems. He's travelling very, very slowly indeed. In the number 84 car, he's just turned it off and back on again. This is one of the wheelhouse cars, and he's gone straight on. He's going behind the wall at, that must be turn eight, I reckon. And that is a disaster for Will Lucas in that wheelhouse motor racing car.
4: We got word that he had gone off the track, I think, at turn five. And so that's coming out straight after the bus stop chicane through the outer loop. Not a place that you want to have an issue. The corner of the car that we caught a glimpse of looked relatively unscathed. So wondering if, like you said, he was attempting to do the Control-Alt-Delete and it wasn't firing back up as he would have hoped. But the 2025 Mustang Cup champion, who had started to find some rhythm in the mid part of the season, John, just as quickly as he found it, the momentum slips away.
3: Mustang Cup is the, if you will, the complementary series to Mustang Challenge. Same car, they run on a slightly different tyre. Run over with our colleagues at SCCA. You can split your time across the weekend with a friend or a colleague or a family member. And Will has come up through that series, so he knows the car. He's been learning the Michelin tyre that we have here in Mustang Challenge. And that is not the way he wanted his weekend here at the classic upstate New York circuit to get underway. Another race for him tomorrow to perhaps redeem himself as the leaders. Now with a little bit of a gap, we're talking about a second, I'd say now, between the leading pair and Sandy Satullo. Yeah, 1.1 seconds. And then there's another 2.5 back to Ethan Law, who's in a fairly lonely fourth position. Tate Britton, Ryan Persing's having a good run. And Chris Clark in the white and blue Mustang. This is the number 9, Paley Motorsport, with AR, and he's heading up the hill at the moment, and that car looking very stable indeed. He leads the Dark Horse Legends. Tom Tate is about a second behind them, and they've put Colin Harrison and Doug Peterson, two of the Dark Horse drivers, they've put them to the sword pretty early on there. Although in fairness, Tom Tate's having to fight out Colin Harrison in the orange and black cars. They go through the outer loop.
4: Great job from Tom Tate to just sit and be patient. He's not going to hold up Colin Harrison in this battle, knowing that there's no championship points in the Dark Horse Legends class that have just switched hands. He's still running second on the track, although the round 3 number 70, Oleg Gorshov, a long-time competitor with the round 3 team, stepping into Mustang Challenge for the very first time. He's closing in as well. John, let's cast our minds back to mid-Ohio, because Chris Clark was flying. He had maybe the most pace of any of the Dark Horse Legends drivers. However, a couple of mistakes, including penalties, have cost him the championship lead. And Tom Tate has 130 points in a championship advantage right now, which is, going back to what Guy Cosmo said, keep it easy, stay out of trouble. He's only losing 30 championship points behind Chris Clark right now. This is about managing a race, managing a difficult racetrack, especially given free practice 2 yesterday effectively nullified any advantage that the drivers were going to get with the wet conditions, totally unrepresentative of what we see today.
3: Yeah, this is the exactly 180 degrees opposite in terms of what we saw at the Circuit of the Americas, where we had dry practice and then both the races were either wet or certainly greasy, and everybody was kind of just working their way through. Chris making the best of the better conditions. Ryan Persing is his Pirelli Motorsport teammate, who is in 6th overall and 6th therefore in Dark Horse Legends. Again, there's a bit of a gap there, there's 7 seconds there. Fastest lap of the race so far, Devin Anderson just put it in last time around, and it's a sub 2 minute lap, 159.007. Well, there was a famous Bond movie that involved him driving a Ford, wasn't there? And back in the day, answers on a postcard at IMSA Radio. 159.007, 159.082, call Loftsgaard. The gap is down to 0.5 seconds as they come over the brow towards the heel of the boot, turn number 8. And that tech sport, I now that I've realised that, Arjuna, I can't see the side of Devon's car without thinking of Maverick's helmet on Top Gun.
4: And we're gonna have to get the answer as to what, if that was the intention from Devon after this race. But he is really locked in right now, and he started off with a car that seemed to roll off really strongly. But now that Cole's been able to settle back into the rhythm, what we're seeing is not the concertina that we see under the brakes necessarily, but these are heavy cars, lots of power. And around a track like this at high speed, John, there's not many passing opportunities. And so for Devon, that first lap, he saw the chance, went for it, but didn't step over the limit. It didn't quite work out. But going back to championship consistency, he's not putting himself in uncomfortable situations, which is what you need at a track that's been described to me like an elevated street circuit.
3: That's actually a really good description, particularly in the part where the leaders are now, because there's not even a car's width of grass between the edge of the racing surface and the unforgiving triple layer arm core safety barriers. A little bit more in some places, notably at turn 10, there's a lot of runoff and a bit of gravel there, but that's a high speed entry to that, and that's a safety consideration. Down to turn 6 for the leaders. Again, get it wrong there and you're going to make contact with the wall on driver's right. These two, by the way, have now pulled out 2.6 seconds on Sandy Satolo, who isn't able to live with them at the moment. But may I just point out, ladies, gentlemen, viewers, listeners, and all those excited about watching Mustang Challenge North America, there's a little numbered clock on the top right of our screen that says, top left of our screen rather, that says 33 minutes and 33 seconds still to go. There's plenty of racing here, and as Arjuna was explaining right off the top of the show, there is a way to set these cars up where you're good on the short run, where you're possibly even good early on when the car's full of racing fuel, or where it's better at the end when the Michelin tyres have worn a little bit, but when the car is lighter. And as yet, we don't know who's still got cards to play in terms of their performance potential, Arjuna.
4: And who's been saving the Michelin tyres? I said this was a high-speed track for these cars, but it's also high energy for the Michelin tyres, and a lot of right-hand corners that put load onto the left front. And there were some comments made that about 20 minutes in, we may start to see some drivers struggling just a little bit. So we're coming up on the 15-minute threshold, getting close to that 20-minute mark. Let's keep an eye out on Lofsgaard and Anderson in particular, who have consistently been amongst the quickest on track. Another pair of 159s for them last time around, as you compare them to the Dark Horse Legends leaders, closer to the 202s for the likes of Gorshkov, who's made his way past Tom Tate for second.
3: Yeah, that was a good move, actually. Gorshkov caught and passed. He had to deal with Doug Peterson. Colin Harrison is going forwards. He's got past both of the Dark Horse Legends leaders in that orange and black number 21. And now, well, he's only 10 seconds behind Tate Pritt for his next position. But don't... what was his time last time around? Well, he had a bit of traffic. He's not that far away time-wise. Let's see if he can do a little bit of catching up. Joseph Dedrichs. For Wheelhouse, just done his fastest lap of the race. He sits in fourth, just off the podium in Dark Horse Legends. And also, Nick Smith at Racing's Walter Bobko, he's going nicely as well. Nick Smith, who started at the back, has worked his way up to 13th position, so 5 places gained there for the man with his name above the door of Nick Smith Racing. Number 58 car, now just a second behind Joe Dedrichs. Can he close him down? We'll keep an eye on that one. Coming to turn 10, another little battle further down the field. As they are waiting for Chris Clark to come through. Colin Harrison. So that was Ryan Pursing and Tate Pritt, actually. Tate Pritt in the light blue car. Just half a second or so behind Ryan Pursing. They've just got to cross the line under our feet at the right at the top of the grandstand that overlooks the start finish line. Not only do we get to see quite a bit of the track here, we can also look down the valley and see any weather coming up from that area, from down towards Corning, and that sort of vicinity tends to be where the bad weather comes from. But at the moment, high clouds, air temperature 75 Fahrenheit, that's 24 Celsius. Track temperature 104 Fahrenheit, that's 40 Celsius. Just in the break there, I was talking to some of our colleagues at Spa for the CrowdStrike Spa 24 hours this weekend. 40 Celsius in the air, in the shade. So 104 Fahrenheit for those guys in the Belgian Hills. They are dead. And of course, this series going to that race next year. As we had the Invitational for Le Mans, a second huge 24-hour race guest appearance for Ford Mustang. Ford becoming the first American manufacturer to have a support race at the 24 Hours of Le Mans. I think they will repeat that when they go to the CrowdStrike 24 Hours of Le Mans next year. A different challenge to the 8.5 miles of Le Mans, with just over 4 miles around the Ardennes circuit, Arjuna. But I can't wait to see these cars on the roller coaster like circuit that is Spa-Francorchamps.
4: I got to break the news to Cole Oscar earlier today, and he was very excited when I mentioned that. It was like, ooh, eyes lit up when I mentioned Spa. And we should also mention that Paley Motorsports, the partnership that they had with AAG, the Advanced Auto Group, for this season. This is one of the events where I think that partnership is paying dividends. Sam Paley is over at Spa and probably watching his team support Chris Clark, and in this fight with Oleg Gorshoff, slips up the inside down towards turn one and a change in the Dark Horse Legends class.
3: Now, can Chris cut back and try and get the run out of turn one? I don't think so. Gorshkov has taken that lead in the number 70 car. So now we have round three racing cars with the stars on the side, leading in both of the categories. Well, Oleg has hunted down the leader. Remember, the grid was set on championship points, so there were some drivers who perhaps haven't had the start to their seasons that they wanted, but are quick drivers who were slightly out of position. And this is what we're seeing happening now. Race control, by the way, just letting everybody know that Doug Peterson from Peterson Racing, number 87, in 11th overall at the minute, is on his final warning for track limits. Gorshkov getting a little sideways there and losing a bit of momentum. Is that the opportunity for Chris Clark to close back down on him? One thing I will say about Chris Clark, Arjuna, is that he is exceptionally tidy as a driver. And you were talking about the Michelin tyres. He doesn't seem to be a man who abuses his tyres in his driving. He still gets good lap times, but the car's not moving around. He did have the wipers going there for a moment, which I'm not sure was entirely necessary. Meanwhile, at the front of the field, Devin Anderson has dropped a second and a half away from the other Trim Techs. Round three racing, R3R car. And that is the leader, Colt Loftsgaard. Second for Techsport, Devin Anderson. And round three's gap back to the third place car. 6 seconds down to Sandy Satulo.
4: You talked about Chris Clark's tidy driving. I think what we're seeing now about halfway through is those making those strides forward have saved a bit more of the Michelin rubber. And Gorshkov on debut in the Mustang Challenge, John, I think is making a very strong impression as well. Like I mentioned, he's been racing with Round 3 Racing 4 for quite a while. He was actually on the cover of Grassroots Racing magazine last year with one of his Grassroots cars. So I actually think this is a great step for him into this IMSA paddock in a car that probably is similar to some of those Grassroots cars that he was racing before, heavy but with plenty of power. He's been doing some prototype competition earlier this year alongside of Round 3 Racing, but to learn from Cole Loftsgaard, the championship leader, it's a very nice launch pad to jump into the series.
3: Arjuna Kangapati and me, John Hindorf, in the booth as we come down to just a couple of minutes or so away from half distance. Now, if you follow us regularly, you know that we always highlight some cars that are either working hard in their classes. But today, we're looking at the four entries from Wheelhouse Motorsport. Slightly differing fortunes. Wheelhouse number seven is third overall and in dark horse at the moment. That's Sandy Satullo. He's 6 seconds away from the lead. The number eight car is Tom Tate. He's 10th overall, but that's third in the blue numbers of the Dark Horse Legends class. And the number 63, Joseph Dedericks, that is fourth in that category. Sadly, the driver that hasn't had the luck today, Will Lucas, with a little off at turn five in the number 34 car. But I want to say something about Will as we have a look at our Mustang Challenge team update for Wheelhouse Motorsports. Fair play to Will Lucas, our junior, because he got that car, even though he had to drive across a bit of gravel, he got that Wheelhouse number 34 into the orange overlap. That's where there's a gap between the barriers. He did not adversely affect anybody else's race. And I say chapeau to Will for that.
4: And that's such a big part of these races when you go back to the conversation of setting up for the short run and the long run, because that a safety car right then would have benefited anyone who had set up for a short run. So, correct. Love that Will had the awareness to find one of those overlaps and avoid putting this race under the purview of the safety car. What we should also call out, though, John, is Mustang Cup champion in 2025, but the Spa Invitational race that the Mustang Challenge will get to participate in next year is not just going to be open to Mustang Challenge competitors, both in America, but it's going to be expanded out to Mustang Cup competitors in the US and in Australia as well. So it's going to be a global grid that heads to Spa next year. And I think that's going to be great to celebrate the success of the Dark Horse R. Many parts can be purchased from the dealerships down the road, but across the world.
3: Australia, the first of the non-US Dark Horse Championships, Dark Horse R Championships, and it's growing very quickly indeed. Races on some of the top championship weekends there, and talking to our colleague Richard Creel, who's one of the voices for supercars this season. In fact, we'll find out who gets the job permanently in a week or so. He's been telling us how much fun it's been watching those cars on the other side of the world. Ryan Persing now in the mostly white Mustang stays on his racing line, trusts his braking, and was right to do so. Really nice work on the downhill braking area with Ryan Persing holding off Tate Britt in that very handsome light blue Mustang with the monochrome stars and stripes on the roof. Got some great liveries here. Some of them throwbacks, some of them very, very up-to-date indeed. So Tate Britt, the 98, he can move around left and right to try and intimidate or break concentration of the driver in the 29 car ahead of him. That Pirelli Motorsport with the AJ. But the defending driver cannot do that. You make a move and you stick to your line. So now, once Ryan decides to stay on the racing line, he can't then close the door on the inside in reaction to what that blue car is doing behind him. That would be called for blocking. And I think that is the clearest interpretation of that rule that we have here in INSA in pretty much any form of motorsport in the world. And there's a few series who would do well to apply it the same way as our race control do here in IMSA. No reactionary moves. If you want to take a defensive line, take it. If you want to trust yourself on your brakes like Ryan Persing is doing right now, then you hold your line and you say to the guy behind me, you think you can outbreak me? All right, you try and send it, but I'm going to take my racing line.
4: And the problem that Tate
3: last corner on the track.
4: Sorry, go ahead. The problem, John, that Tate Britt has been having is that the braking zones aren't really long enough to pull alongside of the car in front. He continues to show himself in the mirror, make his presence known, but if the braking zones aren't deep enough to get alongside, you can't then command space down into the corner, and so he's having those looks, slowing some of his momentum down, but not offering aggressive moves up. Because what that does at a track like this, where the camber of the track can influence your racing line so significantly, is you can really cause some nasty moments if you get slightly out of sorts, camber falling on the wrong side of the track. Not such an issue at the in the climb up into the bus stop. That's something you're more concerned about down through the boot.
3: I've got to say, this is great driving between both of these drivers. There's respect here. There's real competition. They're not really slowing each other down that much. They're maybe giving themselves half or three quarters of a second, not an insignificant amount of time. But Ryan Pursing in the lighter number 29, he takes the defensive line in the middle of the road there as he comes up through the climbing turn at turn 7. Hardly any braking required there at all. Tighter line from the chasing Tate Pritz in the automatic racing light blue car, trying to get the power on to diamond the corner off and get the power on a little bit early. No defensive line at all at turn 8 from the car that currently holds 5th. This is the battle for 5th and 6th. Down the inside again, but no, there's just not enough braking going on there. Exactly as Arjuna said. Think of this like, also if you watch motorcycle racing, MotoGP for example, you see this a lot where the rider behind might have a faster bike, but just can't get into position where he can roll up alongside. And then once you get enough alongside, as you come into the braking area, you brake and then you just roll off the brake and take the apex away. And that's what's in motorcycle racing is called a block pass. We're not seeing that happen. Now, really defensive into turn 1 from Ryan Pursing. He's gone a little bit wide here. Is this the opportunity for Tate? He closes in. But then they're back into that snake of the S's that runs uphill, Arjuna. He's got to get a good run out of the top of the hill here.
4: It's almost as like he catches a bit too early. Sometimes you want to be a bit further behind down into turn 1, climbing up the 110 feet of elevation. Before then, you slingshot on the run into the bus stop chicane. Ryan Pursing missed out on Mid-Ohio because he was attending his high school graduation, so we're glad to have him back. And I'm sure this is a story that he was telling at his high school graduation. I chose to be here instead of racing my Mustang Challenge car around Mid-Ohio. This is how much it means to me.
3: Well, I'm glad to see his brake lights flash on there at turn 6, because coming in to the bus stop, the inner loop, I thought he'd missed his braking point by miles. Tate Pritt was on the brakes and there was not a scintilla of pressure on the brake pedal for that fifth place number 29 car. Let's watch them as they come into turn number 8 now. And again, the Paley AAG car doesn't feel the need. The driver not feeling the need to take that defensive line. That's confident driving from Ryan Pursing ahead of Tate Pritt. This is the best battle on the circuit at the moment. Cole Loftgaard's pulled out 3.3 seconds on Devin Anderson. He's got 4.3 on Sandy Sotelo. So we're not going to take our eyes off this battle for 5th and 6th, Arjuna. And it's an absolute cracker. Two drivers with different styles. Now here's an opportunity. The blue car gets to the right-hand side but can't get to the quarter panel. This is as close as he's been. He's got to let the brake off right now. Go down the inside, get to the apex, which he does. But there's still more pace, even not on the optimum line. Taken into the corner by Ryan Pursing. This man is a demon late breaker.
4: Minister of Defense right now in upstate New York is Ryan Pursing, and very committed there from Tate Pritt into turn 1. The most aggressive that we've seen him so far. The tension starting to rise with 15 minutes left to go. John, these drivers are, I would argue, slow right now compared to the rest of their class, but also compared to Oleg Gorshkov, who is within a couple of seconds of our race leaders right now. It's a great fight to watch, but all that Ryan Pursing is doing right now is looking in the rearview mirror and driving over his shoulder, which can be a very uncomfortable thing to do for 20-odd minutes.
3: the amount of concentration that is required here from both of these drivers. I like Persing's attitude. He knows, he seems to have a sixth sense, because you can't drive looking in your mirrors. You just can't do it. You will eventually make a mistake. But he has some kind of sixth sense.

0: in fifth place for Ryan Pershing. Again, a different exit line, taking out the final corner. This time, alongside as they cross the line, there was barely a hood's length between them. Now, down into turn one. Can he get the car stopped? Tate Prit goes through, and finally, after how long? After how many laps? That was a calculated manoeuvre, and Tate Prit goes up into fifth position. Ryan Pershing with obdurate defence, clean from both drivers, respectful, but I expect to see that automatic racing number 98 Blue Mustang Dark Horse Art just pull away a little bit now.
1: I'm not sure if Ryan Pershing is dealing with a similar issue to what Cole Lofsgaard was encountering at Mid-Ohio, but that car is struggling on power down, and you notice it out of the final corner. Tate Prit charging bull, trying to steam up the inside before he even got to the start-finish line. I would expect Ryan Pershing maybe also lighting up the rear tires a little bit too much. There's not too many heavy traction zones, but no traction control in these cars. Any slight slip-up of those rear tires, and you'll feel it, that's for sure.
0: Plenty of talk. We talk about power. People brag, don't they, about power when you've got the top trumps out or you're sitting with your friends at a car meet. You talk about how much horsepower the car's got, but what you actually drive, and particularly in race situations when you are racing someone else, what you race is torque. Torque is your friend. And this beautiful 5-litre V8 normally aspirated engine makes a great noise. Great intake noise from the road car as well. That little carbon fibre air intake. And twin throttle bodies for the injection, and the intake noise is almost as addictive as the tuned exhausts on these cars. Mate that with a six-speed race transmission. Even on the road cars, it's the Tramec transmission. It's absolutely fabulous. Clicks in with such precision. Three pedal car, so you do have to use all three pedals. The race and the road cars have a very, very sophisticated rev match system on it, so that as you change down, you don't have to blip the throttle. I've even heard professional racing drivers tell me it is one of the best they've used. I've got to be honest, when I drove one of the road car versions of the Dark Horse down to Italy from the UK, I turned that off. I learned to heel and toe when I was about 13, and I wanted to do it myself, so I had a bit more control on it. But I did put it back on just to see what it was like, and my goodness, yes, it is good. So precise. But there is something about a nicely executed heel and toe down change, particularly if it's wet, that is a thing that you can congratulate yourself, even if you only get a percentage of them right. Leader then, with just on 11 minutes to go, is still Cole Lofsgaard. Last time around, a 2:05. Fastest lap of the race, Devin Anderson on a 1:59.007. That was some time ago now, though. And the gap, as they go across the line, has just eased out to 4.2 seconds. Again, a tenth lost there by Devon on call. Sandy Satulo, another couple of tenths slower, but still on the two-minute mark. 2:02 for Ethan Lowe. Now, Ethan Lowe can't be too complacent here. He lost well over a second last time around to Tate Prit. I mean, Ryan Pershing has done Ethan Lowe a solid here, because he's held Tate Prit up long enough that I think it's going to be difficult for him to get back to fourth place, Ethan Lowe. But Tate Prit in that blue automatic racing car, for me, one of the drives of the race. And in fact, he was the fourth quickest car last time around.
1: It's pretty quick, actually, in qualifying, John. I know we didn't get to use those times, but we had a handful of times actually set, and that includes in practice as well. So maybe hoping that tomorrow he'll get a chance to be a bit more aggressive on the race start and hunt down some of these drivers a little bit further forward. It's going to be very different conditions.

0: tomorrow as well, though, John.
1: Well, yes, and the other thing is that, of course, because we didn't use the times from yesterday, we've set the grid on the championship standings. I presume then we will use the fastest race laps here to set the grid for tomorrow. So that would put Devin Anderson on pole position as it stands right now.
0: So maybe a little bit to try and push for some of those a little bit further down to find some more speed. I saw Nicholas Smither. He's just punched in his fastest lap of the race as well. So definitely something to keep in mind, John. It will be very cool tomorrow, though. And I don't think these drivers are going to be disappointed after a hot and sweaty first race for them on Fast Friday.
1: There, yeah, these are in some ways a throwback with that six-speed stick shift, with no ABS, with a clutch shift, no paddles. And you really have to drive these cars. You've got to feel at one with them. Now, I'm just watching Devin Anderson and his times. He was a smidge quicker. Took a second out the leader last time. That's more than a smidge. 8.5 minutes to go, 8:20 to go. And here's what we were talking about. Are we seeing now, Cole Loftsgaard, is he just easing his pace and pacing himself? Or has Devin Anderson left something in himself, in his Tech Sport Racing Ford Mustang Dark Horse R, and more importantly, in his Michelin tyres? And there is traffic. Walter Bobcourt will be the first driver to go a lap down. And he puts his trafficator on to let the leader know which way to go by him. But Devin Anderson absolutely sees a potential here with the leader. In fact, actually, I think that was Drew Norbeyer, wasn't it? Yes, it was. It was the Toray Racing car. Walter Bodcourt had already let the leaders go through. And we have a drive-through penalty for Nick Smither. Multiple track limits. No, it's a 10-second, not a drive-through. Excuse me. A 10-second post-race penalty. He's in fifth at the moment, and he's only 4 seconds away from two drivers behind him. That's going to cost him two places at least. Oh, my goodness me.
0: And it's our reminder, John, that as much as this is a old school track in many ways, there are a couple of places where you do need to keep your eyes on track limits. Not often at the bus stop are you thinking about that, but straight through for Doug Peterson, skipping through the barriers in the way as well, but he's kept the car in one piece.
1: Well, I got myself confused with that penalty for Nick Smithers. He has got a 10-second post-race penalty, but he's got a drive-through as well. I was watching the race control channel, and I saw his number come up, and I thought I'd misspoken the first time. But in fact, it's a 10-second post-race time penalty and a drive-through as per race control. And they were assessed within 3 minutes of each other. So that is literally two laps, and he's off the track again at turn number eight, and that's why he'll be pulling that. That is taking an advantage, because you take so much more speed if all four Michelin tyres are over the curbs there. So he's going to have to come in, and this is going to drop him way back. So Paolo Salvatore, Stephen Vajer, Drew Norbeyer, and Walter Bobcourt are all going to move up in the Dark Horse Legends. Peterson into the pit lane. Now, why has Doug Peterson come in?
0: Remember, he went straight at the bus stop, John, so maybe a slight issue there that did not feel comfortable heading back around. And instantly checking the left front. We've talked already about the amount of load that it's been taking, quick tire pressure checks, and as he made his way up to the top of the track as well, it was slowing down okay initially, but then just maybe didn't scrub off enough speed and makes the slink through those barriers. Front of the field, by the way, John, Cole Loftsgaard increasingly under fire. It's 2.5 seconds now that Devin Anderson sits back.
1: Nice job, by the way, from Doug Peterson in that multicoloured number 87, the 3DEmotional.com car, because not only did he decide to bail out of that without causing further problem, but he paused and had a good look around and waited for the marshals on that corner to give him the all clear to pull back onto the track. Well, we flagged this up earlier on. Our junior counterparty said don't count out what might happen in the closing stages. Now, what we don't know is whether Col Loftsgaard is being too cool for school and just back timing it. There's 4 minutes to go. That'll be, I reckon, a couple of laps at the end of this one. It'll depend when he crosses the line, actually. And he has, of the last three laps, lost a good couple of seconds. It was 4.5, nearly 5 seconds. It's down to 2.7 now. And there's nothing more exhilarating and nothing that drives a driver, pun intended, and excites a driver than to see the car he's chasing getting bigger in front of him. And I would say that Devon Anderson is closed in again. It's another 3/10 last time around. And on this lap, where's he going to be? We mentioned about how smooth Chris Clark was. By the way, Chris Clark has dropped 13 seconds on Oleg Gorshev after Gorshev went through Tom Tate. Now closing in on Chris Clark. So that one's not over either. And that was a good second last time around. So that's the Wheelhouse Motorsport third position car in DHL. But the interest for us at the moment, Arjuna, is at the front of the field. 2.3 seconds, and it'll be another lap after this one. White flag next time around. This is going to be tight. We've got a grandstand finish coming.
0: And we know that Devon can make the move. He can get alongside if he's confident enough. The question is, will he be close enough? And talking to Col Loftsgaard, John, he was very clear. He's about to turn 32 years old. He's looking for the next step in his racing journey. And part of the appeal of Mustang Challenge was the path forward, the pyramid that Ford Racing with their development program wants to build. And he's being hunted down by one of those development driver programs. Col is here to make a name for himself and started off the season so well. But Mid-Ohio, the struggles with the power delivery. He was struggling, John, to get the car driving off the corner with the wheel still turning. He had to wait for the car to be straight before you get the power down. And he still was able to extend his championship advantage. Those are the weekends that make the difference and really make you stand out compared to your competition.
1: Nick Smithers pulled another drive-through penalty and he hasn't served the first one yet. He's going to have to go and visit the race control here. And that will be converted into time penalties at the end. He's going to drop right down to the end of DHL, Dark Horse Legends. Right, a minute to go. The white flag should be out and is out. One further circuit to go. Loftsgaard pulls out at 2:01. That's his fastest lap for some time. He's been holding on to a little bit of performance, maybe. 2:05, so it's back out to nearly 3 seconds. It was nicely judged by Col Loftsgaard. Absolutely brilliantly done by this still relatively young driver. Yes, in his 30s now, but plenty of racing ahead of this man into the inner loop. Doesn't take too much curb, doesn't unsettle the Dark Horse R. His car looks pretty well set now. And Devon Anderson has judged the race well. But he's going to be somewhere in the region of 3 seconds, 2.5 seconds short as they come to the checkered flag in half a lap's time. In the Legends, Oleg Gorshev goes across the line to start his first last lap in that number 70. It's another one of the round three racing. It's going to be double delight for R3R. Already coming to turn number eight for our leader. Cole Loftsgaard back in form after the disappointments of mid-Ohio. Two corners to go. Down through the gearbox. Corks the front end into the corner. Track 109 Fahrenheit now, 43 Celsius. Those front Michelins protesting, but he's held it together. He's held the car and himself together. And it's a perfectly judged race one here at Watkins Glen International. Round three racing. Cole Loftsgaard takes the win from in second place, Devon Anderson. It was 1.8 seconds at the line. Loftsgaard easing his pace to a 2:01.6. But that was perfectly judged. Sandy Satulo should be next through and is for Wheelhouse Motorsports in third. Then it'll be Ethan Law and Tate Pritt. Tate Pritt will be cursing how long it took him to get past Ryan Pursing. Ryan did nothing wrong. He was brilliant. There goes Ethan Law. Tate Pritt only 4 seconds at the line. Took 2.5 seconds out of Law in the last lap alone. Ryan Pursing and Colin Harrison will round up the dark horse field. And as far as the legends are concerned, it'll be Oleg Gorshkov. Gorshkov then coming round in round three's racing number 70 car. Same livery, same team, same results in Dark Horse Legends as in Dark Horse. Out to the wall for the final time. Goes to the pit wall to celebrate and honour the team. And comes through to win it. And in fact, he's got past Ryan Pursing on the last lap. Ryan Pursing's had a problem and dropped way back. So that was a seventh place overall for the Dark Horse Legend winner. And where's Colin Clark for Pearly Motorsport in the number nine car? Not yet come through. There he goes now. Tom Tate, only 3 seconds back at the line. And you've just got to wonder, Arjuna, if Tom Tate could have made his move a bit earlier, a bit like Tate Pritt, actually, if he could have, both of those drivers could have got higher up the field if they could have disposed of some of their competitors earlier. But a great win for round three racing in both of the championships. Sorry, Ryan. Sorry, Arjuna.
2: They were looking for the clock to extend for a couple more minutes, but what a great way to open up this weekend. Back at Watkins Glen with these Mustang Challenge cars for the first time in a couple of years. We were here in 2024, didn't get a chance to come back here last year. It's fast, it's flowing, and a driver's favorite. And I've got to give kudos, by the way, to Oleg Gorshkov. 21 seconds clear at the front of the Dark Horse Legends class in his first outing in the car. Massive tip of the hat to him.
1: Cole Loftsgaard then brings the Trimtex car down the pit lane and he will pick up the VP Racing checkered flag and take that to victory lane. I think we can say that was a pretty well-judged 45-minute-plus race for Cole Loftsgaard for round three racing. I've got to give some respect to Devon Anderson as well, who gave up a little bit of ground in the middle third of the race, but came back very strongly towards the end. Only 2 seconds by the time we got to the end. Tech Sport in second, and Wheelhouse Motorsport, Sandy Satulo in third. Then Ethan Law and Tate Pritt coming through in fourth and fifth. Tate Pritt having a great battle with Ryan Pursing all the way on, with probably cost him a shot at fourth, possibly even third, actually. Oleg Gorshkov in seventh wins the Dark Horse Legends ahead of Chris Clark in ninth, and Tom Tate will be on the third step of that box. Joe Dedricks pulls up to 11th position ahead of Paolo Salvatore, Steve Vajer, Nick Smither with two drive-throughs and a 10-second penalty gets shunted down to 14th position. I suggest that might even be worse than that by the time everything is applied. Drew Nobile and Walter Bobko. Doug Pedersen in the pit lane, and Will Lucas, the unlucky Will Lucas for Wheelhouse Motorsports, didn't finish the race, but he was very respectful to his competitors and made sure he didn't cause a neutralisation. Well, about the only thing that Cole Loftgaard struggled with was untangling the VP Racing checkered flag that he'd been given. He puts that on the carbon fiber rear aerofoil of his Dark Horse R. And even without me looking very carefully at the numbers, Arjuna, that's another race win. That means a further improvement on his championship situation.
2: And the battle between him and Devin Anderson is not done this weekend. Tomorrow, I expect both of them to make small adjustments to try and fire off a little bit quicker, because track position is clear. It is important. If Devin Anderson had held on to the lead on that first lap, would it be Cole Loftgaard standing in victory lane? Well, that's a question that only Devin's really going to be wondering.
1: Fastest lap of the race for Devin Anderson. I reckon that'll put him on pole position tomorrow. Right alongside him will be Cole Loftsgaard. Then it's going to be Sandy Satulo and Ethan Law for your top four. Side-by-side racing, tremendous stuff. Bad luck for Will Lucas. He'll be back tomorrow, as will Arjuna Kankapardi and me, John Hindorf. Thanks to Jordan up in Concord and the rest of our on-site and off-site production team.
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4: 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I'm in Australia, and in front of me now, in metallic black, is the 2026 Ford Everest Platinum Edition.
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4: Ford of Australia's Everest Platinum, a 3-litre V6 turbo diesel, driving this full-size SUV, two- and four-wheel drive, three rows of seats. It undoubtedly looks the part, but does it drive the part? Well, yes, is the answer. This car retains what some may say is a traditional ladder chassis. Some may turn their nose up at that, but the extra suspension travel that gives this car is pretty much essential for the region of the world for which it was conceived, designed and engineered. And yet, on smooth highways and motorways, the noise, vibration and handling, NVH as the manufacturers call it, levels are impressively low. On rural roads that remind me a little bit of North Northamptonshire with the potholes and the uneven surfaces, you do get a little bit of noise from the suspension, and the car, that does come through into the cabin a tiny little bit. But I suspect that would be the same whether this car, which is steel sprung, was air sprung, or whether it had a monocoque rather than a separate chassis. What the Ford Australia engineers have managed to do with the suspension is nothing short of miraculous. The way it rides more conventional roads, shall we say, and the undulations and pitching and rolling is absolutely incredible for a car of this size so far off the ground. And by the way, with 21-inch wheels and relatively for an SUV, low profile tyres. But at motorway speeds up to 110 kilometres an hour, what's that, sort of just under, just over 80, in between 70 and 80 miles an hour, this car is effortless. It's got the 10-speed automatic gearbox, which shifts imperceptibly and always seems to keep the car in the right rev range. There's plenty of torque from this V6 turbo diesel. Just over 250 horsepower, but that means it's nothing. The torque actually is what makes this car such a pleasure to drive, whether it be round the town or longer distances. Now let's talk about that drivetrain. This being the top of the range Platinum with the bigger engine. In fact, the smaller four cylinder engine is being phased out here in Australia now. The V6 never sounds harsh. Even when you rev it a little bit and try to make a bit of progress, the suspension is still refined and capable, and the engine, well, fits into that description as well. This is a 3-litre version of an engine. Well, you can trace its lineage all the way back to the 2.7 V6 diesel that Jaguar put in their XJ saloons, as well as some of the Jaguar Land Rover products. And before that, it was designed by and developed by Peugeot. When you go back far enough, this one brought up to date with the emission side of things, with the addition of AdBlue to take those emissions right down. And it suits this vehicle very well indeed. The way it delivers its power, it's like stretching an elastic band, that torque curve. It's absolutely superb. Round the town, you don't notice the gearbox shifting. It just does its thing. We did do some accidental off-roading in this, just following the sat-nav, which then became a gravel road, which got narrower and narrower and more rutted and more rutted. And at one stage, I just had to get out and have a look to make sure that I had enough clearance to get through. And then once I did that, I put it into four-wheel drive, selected on the rotary control down to my left elbow there. Didn't feel the need to put it into the low gears at that point. It's got a very clever drivetrain that doesn't use a centre diff. But it means that, in point of fact, I suppose most people have been driving it in two-wheel drive for the most of the time. I suppose you could put it in four auto and it would just do its thing, and it changes between the front and rear. But even with that little bit of an issue on the gravel track and the ruts, first of all, the ground clearance was great, that suspension articulation was fantastic, and on the way down a very steep descent, I could lock it into a low gear. I will say that the manual override on the gearbox is by means of push buttons on the right-hand side of the gear selector. It's not particularly intuitive, although once you get the hang of it, it's fine, and just locking it down into a gear, as I needed to do for that steep descent, was perfect. That there is a hill descent mode, and you can turn traction control off as well when you're on the more slippery gravel, etc. So it's got proper off-road credentials. It would be just easier if you could push the gear selector lever one way or the other and then push it forwards or backwards, or maybe even have a couple of little paddles on the steering wheel. But I'm really nitpicking, because only in the most extreme off-roading conditions would I think you get yourself into a little bit of a tangle with those buttons. When I think of ladder chassis cars and ladder chassis cars that have been done well, I think, funny enough, talking about JLR, I think of the Discovery. I think of the Range Rover Sport L322 version. They used a ladder chassis. I've driven both versions of those, and they are particularly refined cars and capable. Off-road as well, of course. And this Ford Everest follows in their footsteps. The approach and departure angles at the front and the rear with short overhangs are excellent. The wading depth is over 31 inches. Haven't tried that one out. And yet, the refinement on the road is as good as any other premium product. Make no mistake, this is a premium product. In this real world road test, I've had this car for quite a long time and done quite a lot of miles, kilometres here in Australia. So getting on for 1500 miles, I have switched the odometer to miles, and the average is in litres per 100 kilometres is well under 8, closer to 7 litres per 100 kilometres than 8. That's over 35 miles to the UK gallon. And that for a car of this size and weight, and let's be honest, design, because it's got a very bluff front end. And that includes a lot of short trips, running backwards and forwards from hotel to track, track to supermarket, supermarket back to Airbnb, etc. There's been a couple of long runs in that as well, down from Bathurst to Canberra, Canberra back up to the Sydney area, and when I picked it up from Sydney up to Newcastle, New South Wales, and then from the Hunter Valley back over the Canyon Road to Bathurst. So a reasonable variety of driving conditions, which is probably what you would use this car for if it was yours for your everyday. The towing capacity is incredible, 3,500 kilos, that's over 7,000 pounds. I can imagine it would do that with the torque of this engine, and you'd have to keep reminding yourself you had something on the back, because it is the torque of the engine that just makes this such a refined and relaxing car to drive. And when you add in the radar cruise control, the excellent LED matrix headlights, and all the things you expect nowadays from a car in this category, even to the point that I can turn the lane assist off with just two pushes of a button on the steering wheel. Plus there's buttons and dials for the heating and air conditioning, for the fog lights. Well done Ford Australia. When this third generation of the Ford Everest was launched back in 2022-23, it was billed as a car for Australia, conceived, designed and engineered in Australia. I tell you what, I can see why they sell 30,000 near enough every year here in Australia alone. That's without the rest of the countries that this car is available in across Australasia. They've done a really good job with this. It's a shame we don't get this car in the UK and Europe, because it's proving to me that there's life in diesel powered cars of this size and to do the job that this car does, which is, you know, running around, being a daily, and then maybe with a trailer on the back or a roof box on the top, taking the family away for longer trips, either at the weekend or on your vacations. What will live with me about this car is the smoothness of its operation, its ride, and how it just makes progress. Even when being pushed on a little bit more, it's not a Ford Mustang, of course it isn't, but it's reassuring. The brakes are excellent, the steering is weighted perfectly for this car, and even on the worst roadwork section, and I'm on one at the moment cruising along where the top surface of the road has been taken off, the ride's just brilliant. And you can probably hear or not hear how little road noise there is. I really would like to put this in my hand luggage and take it home, but I think somehow that wouldn't be allowed. The next version of this car's already been planned here in Australia, and rumour is that it will have some form of self-charging hybrid, which will increase the efficiency even further. Plug-in hybrids aren't massive here. Self-charging hybrids work really well, and some of this car's competitors already have that technology. But it's outselling those cars already. But fair to say that Ford aren't resting on their laurels here in Australia with the Ford Everest. The range here in Australia starts in just over 50,000 Australian dollars. Obviously, when you get to the top of the range here, it's a wee bit more in the Platinum. There is another trim level above this. It's called the Tremor, and it's more overtly off-road. Bigger sidewall tyres with proper mud tyres on it. Looks a hoot. And I'm told by those who have tried it that on the road it has still got excellent manners.
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0: Hello, everybody, and welcome along to live coverage of the 2026 Mustang Challenge North America. For this weekend, the big V8s have rocked up on home turf at the Lone Star Le Mans weekend for the FIA WEC. We'll cover that over on RS1 for free practice three, qualifying today and then the race tomorrow. But we've got a couple of rounds of Ford Mustang Dark Horse racing to go. And it's a little bit of a Billy bonus this Saturday morning. What are we, nearly 10:30 Central. That is back in the UK, nearly 4:30 in the afternoon, 5:30 on a Saturday afternoon in Europe. Welcome along if you're joining us. And we have got to set the grid for the two races. We'll do that with a 15-minute single qualifying session. 15 minutes, 15 cars, 6 in Dark Horse Legends, 9 in the Dark Horse, and qualifying for Ford Mustang Challenge North America comes next here on IMSA Radio.
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0: In Texas, we're at the Circuit of the Americas, just south of the Austin Bergram Airport, which is just south of the what our Aussie friends would call the Central Business District. The Ford Racing Global Broadcast Center is positioned at the back of the press room here, which is gradually filling up this Saturday morning because of the rest of today's today's action. We've already had a radical race. They're still on the podium at the moment. And as I say, what we've got to come in a few minutes' time, round about a couple of minutes' time, is the qualifying session. Let me tell you about the weather. It's been exceedingly hot. I dropped into Dallas-Fort Worth on Tuesday, and the usual hire car Wheel of Fortune netted me a very lovely Genesis GV80, of which we will have a real-world road test. 40 Celsius it was on Tuesday and Wednesday. I was down in Houston earlier on in the week for some content that you will hear in the coming weeks, which I'm very much looking forward to putting together a new inside story. It's a little more temperate today. It was a little overcast. In fact, we even had some rain yesterday. 30 Celsius at the moment in the air, 40 Celsius on the track. If we're talking to people here, I would have to tell them that it was 104 Fahrenheit on the track and 86 Fahrenheit in the air. Has been very humid over the last few days. It is just a little nicer at the moment in terms of the humidity levels, although officially it says 73% now, so if that is the case outside, that is rather sticky. So, two races this weekend. We'll have them live for you on IMSA Radio and IMSA TV. Arjuna Kankapardi will join me, John Heindorf, for that here in the Ford Racing Global Broadcast Centre. But first of all, we have to set the grid. The green flag is in the air, and these 15 Mustang Challenge cars are rolling out of the pits up to the top of the hill at Turn 1, where there is a huge new development, a new clubhouse sitting at the top of that hill now. It's quite finished yet. I suspect anybody who's up there who then has to come down the pit lane to work would have to come down on a zip line to make it back down quickly. And you think I'm joking about that? Well, there is Kota Land that is being completed at the moment, which is a theme park and basically a fairground with what is described as a record-breaking roller coaster, as well as a zip line across the track, and. It's extraordinary, the redevelopment of this place at the moment. So cars are on the track, and just about everyone has come out. Ryan Pershing is still in the pit lane in the number 29 Pirelli Motorsport Ford Mustang. We've also still got Tate Pritt, the leader of the one of the leading lights in the Dark Horse It's Tom Tate who leads the Dark Horse Legends coming into this weekend. And, of course, Cole Loftgaard for round three racing is out there as well. So you can probably hear the sound of the V8s in the background. How lovely is that? As they are out on the circuit. It's been a busy couple of days. The Mustang Challenge paddock is in the paddock, in the back of the main paddock, rather than being in the middle of the circuit. So it's not too far for the teams to come. Hopefully you can still hear those cars in the background. We started with 15 minutes on the clock, and we're already down to 12 minutes. Justin Gravett for Tech Sport Racing, the first to put a representative lap in. We still haven't got everybody out yet. Tate Pritt's not out. Paolo Salvatore's done an in and an out, an out and an in lap, as is Dan McKeever and Joe Dedricks. Chris Clark has gone out. Well, let's keep an eye on these sector times as well. So Sandy Satulo for Dark Horse leads the timing at the moment, but a 2:46 is not a representative time. Tom Tate in second for Wheelhouse Motorsports. So the two Wheelhouse guys, well, they're on the track at the same time. We don't have the same part of the track. The number 7 and 8 car, not too far apart, going down through the S's at the moment, over the brow at turn 9. There goes Tom Tate over that part. As I say, we don't have the cameras at the moment, so working with the timing screen here in the Ford Performance Global, Ford Racing Global Broadcast Centre. And still no Tate Pritt, so maybe that is something that we have to follow up on. Chris Clark has just gone back out for Paley Motorsport. If you're joining us late in the season here, Cole Loftgaard has been the standout driver in Dark Horse Legends and comes into the weekend with a handy lead over Devin Anderson for Tech Sport. They were duking it out somewhat literally at VIR last time out, which did bring a penalty to Devin Anderson, which he fought back from and got some decent points. The Dark Horse Legends category, well, Tom Tate is a little better off on time. We could have champions crowned effectively at the end of the first race, as Cole Loftgaard on the first flying lap starts to get down to something sensible, and a 2:18, but following him through on a 2:18 flat, half a second quicker, Devin Anderson. The Tech Sport Devin Anderson and Round 3 Racing's Cole Loftgaard, they have been the two guys who have been really fighting it out at the front of the field. Will Lucas sitting in third at the moment, and Justin Gravett in fourth. Sandy Satulo in the white and red Wheelhouse Motorsport number 7 car, he's been there or thereabouts as well. Torre Racing, Paolo Salvatore leads the Dark Horse Legends at the moment. The best time on in this session will set the grid for the first race. The driver's second best time will set the times for the second race of the day, of the weekend rather, unless you go quicker in the first race, and then that will be your grid spot for race two. Dan McKeever goes to the top of Dark Horse Legends. We're coming down to halfway through this 15 minute session. Devin Anderson by just on half a second from Cole Loftgaard and Ethan Law. Paolo Salvatore is 0.8 of a second behind Dan McKeever. in the Dark Horse Legends. The car's the same, by the way. It is the drivers who decide the driver's age and experience that decides which of the classes that we get, which of the classes they go into. In point of fact, if you are a Dark Horse Legend, and my age and lack of experience would make me a Dark Horse Legend, nothing legendary about my driving, I could drive in the Dark Horse category if I wanted to pit myself against the guys at the sharper end of the field. Obviously, you can't do it the opposite way around. So Tech Sport from round three from Flying Lion Motorsports and Wheelhouse now with Will Lucas slotting into second with a 218.330. He's got the fastest first sector of everybody. One or two people losing lap times as well. Huge amount of track limits penalties in the WEC, by the way. Some cars yesterday being parked twice for 5 minutes at a time. And I think the races over the weekend, both sets of race control, will be very, very busy indeed. 218.0, the best in Dark Horse, the best Legends time, a 219.7. And all nine of the Dark Horse cars and drivers are ahead of the remaining six Dark Horse Legends. The bonus coverage here as we're down into the last 7 minutes of qualifying. Welcome along if you're just joining us. The glorious sounds on a Saturday morning of a normally aspirated 5-litre, 500 horsepower plus Ford Mustang field around this tremendously technical circuit. Just been talking to some of the WEC drivers about how much they like this GT and prototype drivers. And they describe it as very technical, but very, very rewarding. But also, and we have got quite a long race here, it's tiring here. There's a lot of medium and fast corners. The G-loads are high, even in these cars, which, remember, are based on the road-going Ford Mustang Dark Horse. And if you want to know how good that is, check out our real-world road test earlier on this year. We took the Dark Horse from Ford UK all the way down to Italy for the prologue and the opening round of the FIA World Endurance Championship. 3,000 miles in about 10 days. How did it get on? Was it the ultimate Grand American Grand Tourer? You can have a listen to that, download it or listen on demand via our archive at imsaradio.com or radiolemon.com. No changes last time around? No. Paolo Salvatore still second, third. Chris Clark, by the way, in Dark Horse Legends. It's Brad McCall in fourth, Tom Tate in fifth, and Joe Diedrichs in sixth. Colin Harrison in ninth in Dark Horse. Eighth, Ryan Pursing. Seven, Justin Gravett. Six is Will Lucas. Five, Sandy Satulo, and that's because Tate Crit has just done an 18.7 and put his number 98 automatic racing Ford up into fourth position. Ethan Law is about 2/10 quicker in third for Flying Lion. Cole Loftsgaard in second now and only 0.087 of a second ahead of Ethan. But Devon Anderson still has a 4/10 lead on Cole Loftsgaard. So somebody lost a lap there, didn't they? That would have been Will Lucas. The Wheelhouse motor car was up in the second. And he's now, in fact, he's lost lap three and four. So two of his quick laps, that could affect him in the second race as well. He might have to find some space in the race to do himself a little bit of a qualifier. But already down at under 4 minutes. That's how quickly these 15 minutes disappear. It's John Hindorf in the Ford Racing Global Broadcast Centre in the press room at Circuit of the Americas. No view onto the track here. The times are projected onto the front wall of the press room, as well as the video pictures when we have them. Very busy in here, as you might imagine, with the PRs and photographers from various teams and publications all gathering here for the FIA World Endurance Championship. Of course, this time next year we'll have the IMSA McLaren Trophy at this event. Looking forward to seeing the McLaren 1-make series join the IMSA paddock. More details of that, the coverage of that, coming towards the end of the season. Will Lucas has pitted, as has Tate Pritt, so Will at this point will be no better than sixth there. So don't think he can get anything done to the car, get it back out again and do another lap. So they're five laps, of which he lost two, remember. That's as much as he's going to get. Nobody showing any quicker times. Will, by the way, was the quickest in sector one. Ooh, somebody on the rev limiter there as they were going past the start-finish line. The perfect time out there. At the moment, Devin Anderson's got the fastest time. There is an ideal lap of 2 minutes 17.9, and we've got an 18.0, so pretty close. Devin Anderson has the middle sector and the last sector wrapped up, and Will Lucas at least has that first sector, but not by very much, fractions of a second. Coming through to the last minute now, Sundor, who has been able to save some performance from their Michelin tyres, or will we line up for race one, subject to post-qualified technical inspection, as it is at the moment. Textport round three, flying line, automatic racing, wheelhouse, Textport, Paley, and Textport for Dark Horse Legends. I almost felt like finishing that unpredictable group. Those of you of a certain age will get that. In Dark Horse Legends, Wheelhouse, Torre, Paley with AAG, round three, Wheelhouse. Good turnout by the Wheelhouse guys. Five cars this weekend on in the paddock just behind me. 21 seconds left. Remember, if you're on a lap when the checkered flag goes out, you will get that lap. Joe Dedricks with his best lap last time around, 2:22.9, building up to something else, maybe. More people pulling off. Cole Loftgaard will be no better than second, the championship leader. He'll start on the front row, probably. So second, fourth, sixth, all in the pit lane in Dark Horse Legends. And Ethan Lowe sees the checkered flag. He will be no better than third in the number 25 flying line car. Dan McKeever's currently Legends provisional pole sitter. Joe Dedricks has gone through as well. Devin Anderson is on another lap, but his splits aren't good enough. I expect to see him peel off at the end of this one. Nobody on a quicker time as Ryan Pursing goes across the line. He's eighth in Legends. Still just a couple of cars to come through, including Sandy Satulo. Again, he's not showing any improvements in his splits. He's coming through turn 15 at the moment, heading under the bridge next to the tower. Here comes Devin Anderson as through turn 19. That's the one where you get the track limits. You've almost got to hook the inside sausage curb there. Here, I expect he'll peel off into the pit lane. and not finish the lap. And of course, to prove me wrong, he doesn't. And he has gone across and taken the checkered flag, but does not improve. I might have been on a better lap for his second lap, though. What did he get? No, that was a 2:20. So, now, Cole Loftsgaard looked like he pitted and went back out again. Surely not. Yes, he did. How very odd. That I don't understand, unless he's roading in, scrubbing in a set of tyres. That's the only thing I could think of for that. Ah, or have there been, ah, I see, I know what's happened. Everybody who was in the pit lane's been asked to go around to the bottom of the hill and cut back into the paddock the other way around so that they can clear off the pit lane quickly, because we're not that far away from FIA World Endurance Championship FP3, for which I will be joined, or should I say I will join our voice of the FIA World Endurance Championship, Johnny Palmer. So there we are then. Here is the quick rundown on the front row, subject to post qualifying technical inspection. Tech Sports Devon Anderson challenging Cole Loftsgaard for the championship here. Cole will start on the outside of the front row. Then it's Ethan Lowe for Flying Lion, Tate Pritt for Automatic Racing, Sandy Sotolo in the red and white number 7, Will Lucas for Wheelhouse and the number 34, Justin Gravitz on the inside of row 4 with Ryan Persing for company, Tech Sport and Purley Motorsport. Colin Harrison rounds up the Dark Horse runners. Then in Dark Horse Legends, Dan McKeever for Wheelhouse has Paolo Salvatore for Toro Racing to his right-hand side, as it will be. Chris Clark and Brad McCall on row 2, and Tom Tate and Joe Dedricks on row 3. Both races live in sound and vision. Arjuna Kankapati will be joining me in the Ford Racing Global Broadcast Centre for those. My thanks to Kerry Cobb in our London control room for making sure that all went to the world. 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World Endurance Champions Championship FP3, plus qualifying, plus a Mustang race, all still to come today. 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
1: Daytona International Speedway is the now traditional opening venue for the Whelan Mazda MX-5 Cup, presented by Michelin. John Heindorf and Shay Adam with you, and the action on what has been a busy Thursday. We've had qualifying for Michelin Pilot Challenge and for the WeatherTech Sports Car Championship. Are there drivers in this field that will aspire to move up? There might well be, but of course this now a series that absolutely deserves the attention that it gets in its own right. We just did off the coast a little bit, famous Daytona Beach where it all started. Daytona International Speedway, just over 3.5 miles, and we all know about the oval and the banking, but quite a lot of action down through turn one on the transition through the International Horseshoe. The kink here, well, what do we think, 3-4 wide? Almost certainly, as far as we go down into the West Horseshoe and up onto the Speedway, and then back through the Le Mans chicane. Shay Adam is with me and the music as we are ready to go here in the booth.
2: And they are all rolling out of the pit lane. I am so excited for this moment. They're following behind the brand new CX safety car, fully outfitted with the wheel and lights, and it is go time. One pace lap is all the 45 drivers get to try and get their cars ready to go for this first race of the championship. Oh, it's been such a long time coming. 45 drivers, 17 of them are rookies. 7 of the rookies were at the shootout in November. Drivers that Mazda believes in, and they think that it will be a big future for all of them. But qualifying was interesting. And John, we have a championship leader after qualifying, because 10 points went the way of Jeremy Fletcher.
1: They'll start to form up in just a moment or two. Let's have a look at the sharp end of the grid. Maybe get the, let's go for the top 20. But first of all, I want to mention that outside the top 20, there are some big names, Shay.
2: Including Gresham Wagner, who qualified in position number 22 after on his fast lap, he got pushed out of line. That is how quickly things can change. Starting in the 20th position is Nathan Nicholson. In front of him in 19th, Ethan Lampe, a rookie. Keep your eye on this young man. Second in the scholarship win in 2025, coming into 2026. Another one of their teammates in 18th is Vaughn Mischko, another rookie. And then in front of him, Noah Harmon, the guy who won the scholarship last year, racing this weekend for Spark Hendrick Motorsport. In front of them in 16th, Grant West, back with Spark Performance. Marcello Paniccia is the sole car for Sato Motorsport Group, but only one car can win the race. He starts 15th. Matt Novak is taking the green flag for the first time ever in this championship in the 14th position, with Woody Hyman next to him in 13th. It's Justin Gravett and Ethan Goulart in 12th and 11th. And John, that brings us to the top 10.
1: And that's Chuck McTougtis in AAG Racing with Julian DeCosta for company for BSI on Rule 5, Rule 4, Parker DeLong and Bobby Gossett. JDH's Ethan Jacobs is the best of the rookies on the outside of the third row. He's got Western Workman, who's already had a couple of race victories in another series here at the Raw last weekend. The top four, Justin Adekonis from McCombe McAleer Racing. He's got BSI's Tyler Gonzalez, always a fast starter. Tyler, actually, you can say that of Justin as well. That's a good starting position for Justin. And on the front row, JTR Motorsports, the JT of JTR is Jared Thomas. He's about to go racing with Jeremy Fletcher for McCombe McAleer Racing. The clock is set to 45 minutes. The field are forming up. We've got one or two stragglers at the back, and we wait for our safety car to pull into the pit lane, which it does now. The headlights are on. We're in the twilight. It's just beginning to get into the gloaming, and we are racing in 2026 for the Whelan Mazda MX-5 Cup. The brake lights flash on as they go down 45 cars.

0: into that first corner of the transition from the banking onto the infield. Extraordinary sight. And the good news is we've got everybody through that bit. But what about at the International Horseshoe? Two or three wide. There's a dark coloured car coming through the middle of three or four others there that I couldn't recognise because he was behind a car almost all the times he came through.
1: Ethan Jacobs in the number 99 yeah. machine.
0: And there has been an incident at the International Horseshoe, so we didn't get a completely clean start, Shay.
1: That was John Salerno who went off, and also involved Charlotte Trainer and Max Stallone, two of our scholarship winners. This is disaster for two drivers making their not series debut, but first full season debut as the yellow flag waves.
0: So we've got a safety vehicle already. The cars hadn't even got on to the high banks for the first time around.
1: Charlotte's able to continue. That's
0: yeah,
1: the good
0: all
1: news.
0: Bar one car has been able to pull away. Max Stallone for Wheels America Racing in a very distinctive colour scheme in that car, which I really like the stripes on the side of that car.
1: So Max's car says PT Autosport on the side. He was a scholarship winner with them. He did not win the scholarship in 2024, which actually worked out to be a good thing. He won it going into 2025, and that elevated him further. But PT Autosport, standing for Panda and Tiger, on the right side of the car is a tiger, and on the left side is a panda. It's a wonderful organization. They really help elevate people within motorsport. I mentioned that Charlotte Trainer was able to continue on the racetrack, but Max Stallone, it looks like this will be the end of his first race, and this was actually his debut in the championship as well, John.
0: Another race tomorrow, and they'll be scrambling to fix what needs to be fixed. Actually, looking at that, I think it's a steering issue that's caused the demise of that car. IMSA safety crew, as ever, making sure, first of all, that the driver is all right, and before they even consider moving the driver or asking him to get out, which they have now done. So that's good news. Rather disappointed, Max Stallone heads to the intervention vehicle. He hasn't taken his helmet off. I suspect he doesn't really want to talk to anybody at the moment. There's a dent in the driver's door, and I think there's some front suspension damage on that car on the left-hand side. Probably not a difficult fix, but that is the worst way to start off a brand new season.
1: It is, and especially when it's a full season championship effort and you want to put your best foot forward, you're really looking for the Rookie of the Year prize, which comes with an $80,000 check to run in the next season. Max, as I mentioned, winning the scholarship coming into this season, he's already gotten a great deal of help from Mazda, but that Rookie of the Year is definitely something he's got his eyes on, and a 45th place finish in race number one. That is going to hurt, but now the comeback begins for Max Stallone.
0: Just looking to see who has made up positions. Gresham Wagner up to P21.
1: Yeah, one spot.
0: Yeah, that's a quiet start for Gresham there.
1: Well, Cam Evan had a great start. He went from 45th to 35th.
0: Cool,
1: driver that several of us over in the Mazda trailer had pinned on for the Penske Shocking Performance Award, the driver who passes the most cars.
0: Third generation racing driver.
1: Yep.
0: With dad and granddad, both very good racers in their own right, although, in fairness, not in MX5 racing.
1: No, their roots are far more rudimentary American, good old Trans Am racers for both of them. But don't be mistaken, Cam is not in this series because of who his family is. He works tirelessly, and he's actually a very impressive young man from Wisconsin. Very down to earth, but always asking the right questions. What do I need to do to improve myself? What can I learn from you? How can I help you to help me? How can we benefit together? You don't often get that kind of behavior from someone born in the early 2000s.
0: Stop so it.
1: It's oh gosh, John, when I went through and took down the ages of everybody in the field, yeah, it made me feel quite old.
0: Charlotte Trainer and Max Stallone's incident will be under review. Charlotte continued. Max's car still been, oh no, it has been removed. Yeah. So with a bit of luck, we might get back to running. And quite clearly, the best start made then with a 10th place move by Cam Evan, one of the rookies.
1: representing Screaming Sicilian on the side of his car. He was really happy about getting that sponsorship as well. And hello to Aaron Johnson, the series favorite of the past, who's watching and says Cam Evan has a 10,000 I rating on
0: really?
1: iRacing, which I don't know what that means, but I'm assuming quite good.
0: when we were doing the Nordschleife digital series and the IMSA digital series some time ago, and funny enough, we have Drew Adamson sitting right behind me from iRacing. 10,000, we used to talk about 10K Benecke, who was one of the aliens of the time. So if he has really got 10K, that is in the top 1% probably.
1: Yes.
0: Of iRacing.
1: We
0: have had 5 minutes, so still plenty of racing to go. This will be a single file restart, and it will be Jeremy Fletcher who brings them back through the tri-oval, the MX-5 Whelen safety car back into the pit lane, the green flag waving, and we are back running again. As we always say at these points, you will see lots of passing. Don't expect Shay and I to get head-explodingly excited about this, because it won't just stop after the next few laps.
1: But John, it's the first race of the season. Can't we just get a little excited about the meaningless passes? just a little bit. The meaningful ones are coming. We do know that.
0: Yes.
1: Race control has issued a penalty to Charlotte Trainer for incident responsibility with the three. She will have to serve a drive-through penalty. So Charlotte will have to come in and do that the next time around. She's representing PDR Racing. But the difficulty for Charlotte then is if we don't get a yellow, she's not going to be able to catch back up to the rest of the group.
0: No. Lose the draft. Lose any chance of a good finish. Let's pick up some of the battles just off the front of the field. They come incredibly tight racing, as always, as they go onto the infield. Jeremy Fletcher, Jared Thomas, Justin Adakonis, Tyler Gonzalez, Bobby Gossett, Weston Merkman, Julian DeCosta, your top seven as they went across the line.
1: And DeCosta and Workman coming side by side through turn six. DeCosta hanging out around the outside. He's got a beautiful new fire suit that matches the livery of the car.
0: Oh, really?
1: And to risk any copyright issues, that's the extent of it that I'll say, except he looks really, really good in it. Ka-chow, almost.
0: Okay, I see. Yeah. I see what you're saying. At the front of the field then, the blue and black car is Jeremy Fletcher in the waning sunlight here. Drafting is king here. Oh, little touch down the inside to the second place car. Justin Thomas just getting sideways. Jared Thomas, sorry, just getting sideways. And behind them, an issue. Now, there's two, three cars involved in that.
1: Gresham
0: Wagner was coming up through the field.
1: He got spun around by someone coming through the middle of the Le Mans chicane, the corner formerly known as the bus stop, and Gresham was all kinds of sideways. Now,
0: Justin Gravett, I think, in the white car. Four wide. Watch it. Oh, dear. Oh. That is Justin got hit from behind.
1: That was a separate incident.
0: That was a completely different incident, but did that set off an event? Oh, yeah, it was a sideways red, white and black car coming through the infield. And that, in which case, it wasn't the car I thought it was. Was it Matt Novak?
1: Might have been Matt Novak, yeah.
0: Was it Matt Novak? It might have been. Race control, we continue to race, actually. And remarkably, how, after seeing a hit on the road, how did Justin Gravett continue?
1: He managed to continue, and actually into the pit lane comes Charlotte Trainer now to serve that drive-through penalty, as there's a car slow wing in the infield, but Gresham Wagner was still stopped out by the bus stop.
0: He's got it going. Done the restart. We stay green for the moment. And Wagner rejoins the circuit.
1: Good effort.
0: Tyler Gonzalez to the front of the field in the red and white 57. He got very sideways as well, but held onto it behind him. The yellow and blue car is Bobby Gossett.
1: So this Adakonis.
0: No, it's Adakonis. Yes, excuse me. So Gossett has lost a position since the line.
1: There we go. Now we have Gravett into the pit lane. A great effort by the JTR Motorsports driver, making his second weekend in this series. And Gresham Wagner is continuing around at speed on the circuit, so hopefully his car is okay, and if we get a yellow, he can join back up with the battling pack, because Gresham is one of the drivers who's previously won here at Daytona.
0: But Shea, that has split the 45 car field significantly. Now we've got a lead group of probably somewhere like 16, 17 cars, and then quite a big gap after that. Actually, I think it is 16 cars back to Nathan Nicholson, and then there's a 3-second gap back to Ethan Lampe and Chris Allen and Vaughn Mishcaut, who are chasing. Side by side, two wide, many deep. This is what we've come for. This is worth the price of admission this weekend on its own. Mazda MX-5 Cup Racing on the high banks. Up to the high side for the black number 44 of Bobby Gossett. He's going to get hung out to dry there. Trying to challenge 1, 2, 2.5, 3 wide through turn 1 and 2. Now this is good news for the chasing group, because they're slowing each other down. But that 3-second gap seems to be growing between this top 16 and the rest of the field.
1: And that was a fascinating moment, because we had Justin Adakonis leading, and he actually just gave a big push to Tyler Gonzalez. Fast hands from Gonzalez and his BSI machine to hold on to that one. But it was a moment where Adakonis was seeing, can I make the outside work if I've got my teammate pushing behind me? The answer, first car across the line, was Gonzalez.
0: I count 4 BSI racing cars in that leading group of 15 stroke 16.
1: Oh, boys.
0: So they are really, really banking on numbers there. The bright coloured Western Workman car, the Storit number 21 with the... It's a go-fast delivery, isn't it? Because it looks like it's doing 55 miles an hour when it's standing still. Big sideways moment there for the leader, Tyler Gonzalez, as he got hit from behind by Justin Adakonis. But that was great car control. But Adakonis looks like he's gone to... No, he's staying in second place as the leader has broken away. Then there's Western Workman in behind him. Goes down to the low side, getting pushed by the number 42 of Parker DeLong and PDR Parker DeLong Racing.
1: And Weston Workman, new team for this week. He's with Hendrix Motorsport in that number 21 machine that we mentioned for Storit written on the side. This is a great story because it's Scott and Todd Vanacore. Scott races with Kimberly Hendrix, the team owner, regularly in another series. He was running with her last weekend, and what was a bit of a miracle, the car wasn't ready to go. 11 p.m., it rolled out of the shop for a 7 a.m. time at Sebring International Raceway. Get to the track, goes on the track. Long story short, Scott wound up having a heart attack, and it was because he was at the racetrack and with Kimberly Hendrix that they were able to get track services to him. He died twice in the hospital and on the way to the hospital. He's here today. Because of what happened last weekend, he decided that life's too short, needed to get Weston Workman on this racetrack, and that's why Storit is on the side of the 21 this weekend.
0: And he's leading the race. A little bit of a bump draft into turn one, but Weston Workman holds on to it. It was Parker DeLong in second at the line. I say that, he is still there. The rest of the positions... they'll be changing every microsector of timing that we've got. And for example, there's the timing. It's like shuffling a pack of cards, isn't it?
1: It really is. And
0: we've still got half an hour to go.
1: We've only had 15 minutes of this race so far. They are very bumpy out there on the track. You might have heard me breathe under my breath there a few minutes ago and just sort of, wish that they would behave themselves a bit better, because we are still two-thirds of this race to go, and there is a lot of bumper contact, but it's not sustained contact on the banking. That's the good news. Tyler Gonzalez is trying to make it 3 wide coming out of turn 6.
0: He's high side. Oh,
1: he's making it 3 wide. He's making it work.
0: Well, for a moment he did, but then he got a side swipe, and both he and Parker DeLong in the blue car, it's a red, white and black in the blue car, they are falling back, but here's a little bit of a help at the front of the field, and there goes that number 23 of Justin Adakonis in his second year in the championship. But look at this coming through, the red and white car in the middle of the pack coming through at the moment and helping Parker DeLong in that blue and mostly blue car. That is JTR. Why do we know it's JTR? Because he's got the yellow roll hoop. And he is carving his way through to a Jared Thomas in that number 96 car. and already he's in the fifth position, and he's helped Parkins along back to the leading group. And that 16 is beginning to fracture now, and Western Workman knows that he's got to work with the three cars around him so that they don't lose the lead draft. Here they come. Look at the speed from Tyler Gonzalez. He has to go to the high side because he would have run into Parkins along in the blue car.
1: Grant West led that lap. Grant West driving the number 50, who runs a little bit wide through turn one with the help of someone else who's now dropped back to P4, is with Spark Performance. And Grant has been in this series full-time for three seasons. He is a perennial favorite, deep-rooted within the Mazda family. He helps build cars to get people up through the SMX. Grant led that lap.
0: Incredible racing at this point in the race. Now, normally what we see in these races, with half an hour still to go, 29 minutes still to go, you normally don't see this level of aggression, Shay, this early on. What you see is a group of drivers trying to break down these big groups. But that early accident that's now put 5 seconds between this top group and the rest means that they've got a little bit more freedom to actually fight. What's happening, though, is that second group now has also fractured, so the gap is starting to come down. It was well over 5 seconds. It's under 4 now, and that's because Glenn McGee now, who was leading that group, he's just done the fastest first sector of anyone at 29.5. Your leader, Grant West, did a 30.5. He's just taken a second out the leader in the first short sector.
1: And Grant West was added to the race this week, so anybody can do it. But no, Glenn McGee has a lot of experience in these cars, so bringing him in last minute, definitely not a problem. Now, dear
0: Nathan
1: viewer,
0: Nicholson got very sideways there in the WAT, the Watt 56 car, coming out of the Le Mans chicane, but he's managed to gather that up. 4 at the front now, Shay.
1: Dear viewer and listener at home, you might think that with all this light jousting we're having on the track that the cars are trying to wreck each other. Quite contrary. They're trying to figure out where their strengths are, where everyone else's weak points are. Right now, Julian DeCosta working with Weston Workman to come around the top side of things. Justin Adekonis led that lap, but the top side group, they were in third.
0: And Chuck McTutis decides to go to the high side and chase those two to try and make up in the dark-coloured number 60. When I said these guys find pieces of the track to race on that know the series does, now do you understand what I was talking about? There'll be a penalty for Matt Novak in the Advanced Autosports number 11. I thought that was his car earlier on that was involved. That is a incident responsibility with Gresham Wagner, so that was at least the car that we picked out of that melee early on. That'll be a drive through.
1: Julian DeCosta is making a pass down the inside of his teammate Tyler Gonzalez right now, but those two cars are not among the fastest cars the last lap around. It was Von Mischko, the rookie for Advanced Autosport in the number 9 machine. The most important thing that you're going to get out of the fastest lap are the 10 bonus points, and the bonus points do add up at the season end. You'll find that somebody could win a championship by earning 10 extra bonus points, so that is a relevant point that we're going to have to keep our eye on as we go through this race.
0: How important is a draft, Shay? How important is not fighting like the guys are at the front of the field? Von Mischko, 209.5 last time around. 209.5. The leader, 211.5. 2 seconds. This is going to come back. This is all coming back in the next 26 minutes. I'm telling you now, these gaps are coming down. What was 5 seconds has dropped away to basically a second and a half and even less. The field is coming back together.
1: And one of the fastest guys in these cars for about the last 5 years has been Gresham Wagner. How hard is it to run around by yourself? Gresham, 212.9.
0: Yeah.
1: It's not because Gresham forgot how to drive. It's because he doesn't have any help right now.
0: No, exactly right. Exactly right. Leading pack. The go button seems to have been pressed very early. Jared Thomas down on the inside with the red and white car pushing our leader. And around has gone
1: Ryan Leach
0: for Spark Performance. 3 across the line. Down into turn one. Jared Thomas squeezes the number 95 of Julian DaCosta, excuse me. That's a very tidy move. Disputing second place at the moment. The leader gets away for a sec. There's a little hip check from those two cars, battling for second and third. There's a second, there's a third, there's a fourth. Western Workman right in behind, right alongside there. The dark number 44 is Bobby Gossett. No quarter asked or given here. But they must surely know that the field is coming up and beginning to catch them. This is getting very interesting now at the sharp end of the field, down to the western end of the infield. For the moment, the leader has just pulled away, the number 23, Justin Adakonis. And he must be wondering what's going on, because he's looking in his mirror and there's a gap. I mean, it might only be half a second, but that's a big gap in this kind of racing.
1: Hey, where'd everybody else go?
0: Yeah.
1: Yeah, that's the sort of feeling. Justin Adakonis will be very happy to sit out front, though. I talked to him before coming out here earlier in the day, and, oh, Ryan Leach with a big tank slapper. That's the second time that's happened to him at the Le Mans chicane. He's making his debut this weekend. Used to running in stock cars. This first time he ever drove this car was yesterday on the track, so a steep learning curve for Ryan Leach.
0: He got behind on the steering there.
1: Yeah.
0: That was an absolutely perfect example of that. Back into the chicane again, and here's another change for the lead as they climb over the curbs, and through once again goes Julian DaCosta in the 95.
1: And do you remember, John, that great finish when we were coming through the turn four, NASCAR turn four, for the checkered flag, and the car that was leading wound up finishing in 11th position?
0: Yeah.
1: That was Julian DaCosta on his series debut. Yeah. So, Julian, a bit of unfinished business here at this race and at this track, looking for his second ever series podium. What a day it would be for a win at Daytona.
0: Jeremy Fletcher came into contact with Justin Adakonis and Tyler Gonzalez. He's just had a warning for that. That still counts as a penalty, but he's had a warning for that. So Jeremy will have to be on his best behaviour from now on. We don't know where to look. There's so much going on at the moment. Vaughn Mischko leading the gaggle of cars with that is Ethan Lampe behind him. Now, they were effectively the first group of the second lot of cars. Has come back together.
1: Glenn McGee actually broke away from them and joined on the back of the lead pack. We've got a bright yellow car in there too. I think that's Woody Hyman has caught up to Marcello Panicia. This is getting fun. We have now gone from having 16 cars together to having 20.
0: Yeah, and this is. I said it was coming back together. We're at half distance here. And that 5 second gap between the top 16 and the rest of the field of 45 that we started at, that's all but disappeared now. The biggest gap I can see is between Glenn McGee and Vaughn Mischko. And that's just gone out to 2 seconds again.
1: Side by side, Nathan Nicholson and Parker DeLong, and they have help each behind them. Noah Harmon is behind Nathan Nicholson, and that looks like it is Chuck McTudis behind Parker DeLong.
0: Now, a moment or two ago, airborne.
1: Ethan Jacobs getting airborne over the side of
0: Jeremy Fletcher,
1: just at the entrance to turn six. Good thing there's a lot of runoff there for Jacobs.
0: I don't think you could have assign any responsibility there. Fletcher's already had a warning. He's got the bright, mostly orange car of Western Workman underneath them at the moment as they go through Speedway Turn 4. The lights are on at Daytona International Speedway. We have had some darkness finishes here in the past with the overcast. It's pretty decent here. We've got 20 minutes to go. Three wide for the lead is incredible.
1: Jared Thomas went below the double yellow lines to take the lead and make it three wide. Is he credited with leading the lap? Yes, he is. And that's the first lap he's led all race. You mentioned under the lights, not mandatory to run headlights during this race.
0: Most of them have got them on, and I noticed one or two flashing them as well. Vaughn Mischko's right in the mix in that group as well. Now, we are playing for... I have seen a lot of Whelen Mazda MX-5 Cup racing, as have you, Cher. I've not seen this intensity of racing in the first half of the race. This looks like the second half of the race, not the first half of the race. In fact, this looks like the last 5 minutes of the race.
1: Of race two.
0: Yes. Very good point.
1: It does not
0: when you're not saving your car.
1: Correct. It does not look like a bunch of people who have a race tomorrow morning where their crews are going to have 12 hours in effect to repair the car and time to get ready. So it's going to be a very intense race too, I'm sure. But this is also what you get when we've had a long off season.
0: Yeah. Grant West leading then. Back in front again for Spark Performance, the team run by a very accomplished driver in this championship when it was last with IMSA before it went away for its little sojourn. Jared Thomas down the inside. And once again, the blue car made the wrong choice there. And now we'll have to drop back in. Parker DeLong's going to be hung out on the high side. Here come another two. He was second as they came onto the banking. He's down to fifth. And there's the battle for the lead. Jared Thomas then right under the rear wing of the white and blue car of Grant West. They bounce over the Le Mans chicane curbs. Much better exit from the fourth place, number 44, Bobby Gossett. He's right under the rear wing of the number 95 of Julian DeCosta in the Lightning McQueen colours.
1: That's three BSI cars that are now together because Tyler Gonzalez making that pass on Parker DeLong. Those three BSI cars know to work together. That is huge for Shay Holbrook and her husband Nick and their whole organization.
0: And Ethan Goulard is another BSI racing car. That's only another two cars further back. Three wide. And for a moment, we had three wide and two in each of the lines as through goes Tyler Gonzalez to take the lead into turn one. I know I said we weren't going to get that excited on the meaningless passes, but every single pass here, with so many cars together, the reason that I'm kind of holding my breath as I'm trying to describe this race, Shay, is if we have a coming together here, it will be a lot of cars involved. They are so close together.
1: They're not allowed. I told them they weren't allowed. They have to preserve their cars. So, yeah, they're all going to behave.
0: Cause racing drivers, exerting your influence?
1: Racing drivers always do what they're told. Tyler Gonzalez,
0: right.
1: At the front of the field, is clearly feeling out his car. And it's interesting to actually watch everyone else going into the braking at the International Horseshoe because, John, it just keeps getting a little later every lap that we go. They're pushing more and more.
0: So that gap between the top 15, 16 and everybody else that was five went to one, went to two, came back down again. It's now down to one and that's going to bring it down even further. Big, big moment there between two major contenders.
1: Jeremy Fletcher got hit. I think it was Marcello Panizza. He got hit. He's clearly got broken steering. So Jeremy Fletcher is struggling out there on the banking. Ethan Goulart was the car that he then plowed into. Jeremy Fletcher is going to pit, and he will not win this race, meaning that our streak continues. Pole winners have not won a race since 2024 in May.
0: It's rear suspension, Shea. It's not the steering. I think it's when he's putting throttle on.
1: Ah, yes, right rear wheel.
0: He's steering, but he's getting rear steer that he doesn't need in that number 22 car. And he is going to do well to get that car back. He's staying off the racing surface. Couldn't have done that a few years ago when it was all grass. I know there's been a lot of controversy about that, but that's a big move. Now, this was coming down to the end of the infield. And actually, it starts further back. Was that Bobby Gossett trying to go?
1: No, Marcello Panizza in the 19 machine for Sato Motorsport Group comes up around the outside, hits into Ethan Goulart on the right side, and then Fletcher, the unfortunate victim.
0: Also right on the inside there, Vaughn Mischko as well. Not sure he could have done much to avoid that.
1: Meanwhile, Tyler Gonzalez has led another lap, meaning he has led the most laps of this race so far with three, and we have had seven different drivers credited with leading a lap. And of course, that doesn't include what happens when they're not crossing the start finish line. But Tyler on three right now, that's 10 bonus points going the way of Tyler Gonzalez. Is pulling off the track as the other Wheels America Racing car trying to avoid the safety car. As a matter of fact, that's Logan Stretch. He was having a quiet debut, but he was up in the 16th position doing a respectable job. The safety crew is already with him, so hopefully they can just pull that car back behind the wall and we will be able to stay green.
0: Hello, everyone who is watching their first Wheel and Mazda MX-5 Cup, including Joyce. Lapping this up, incredible stuff. Ed Sir in Aberystwyth, great way to finish Thursday evening. And This is not done yet. Still a quarter of an hour to go as the sun begins to sink, and we rely more on the outstanding lighting system here at Daytona International Speedway. Gonzalez leading, but down the inside, here's Parker DeLong. He's going for it. He's not going for it. Down to the left, right, right, left of the Le Mans chicane. Pretty flat curbs there now. In years gone by, they were a little more extreme. Right up on the high side, the blue and white car is Tristan McKay. I'm not sure we've called his name that much, but that is right in the mix of things there with the number 7 in the top 14. And the gap between all of these cars is, well, non-existent really now.
1: It's a suggestion, really.
0: Well, actually, somebody's just mentioned that the way... Hello, Ian McCarthy. The gap and then closing of the gap is something else. Anyone who watched pro cycling would lap this up, pun intended. That's not the first time even we have likened this to a peloton and then somebody trying to chase down it. As that was an unorthodox line there.
1: From Nathan Nicholson.
0: Nathan Nicholson.
1: And Chuck McTeutis just followed him straight through the grass. That was definitely not the way that he would have wanted to go, but Nathan managed to recover and get a point in the right direction. Woody Hyman has spun, though, and he is stopped at the International Horseshoe. Woody hopefully just waiting for an opportunity. He's a driver who was very proud of his streak of consecutive starts. And Woody, as a matter of fact, I was talking to him yesterday, and I said, what do you want the world to know about you, Woody? You love cats. You started racing motorcycles at Mid-Ohio, and I know you're an ice cream aficionado. And he goes, recovering ice cream addict. I'm only eating it maybe once a month. I'm down from 3 to 4 times a week. So we're really proud of you, Woody, and all you've been able to do. He's clearly recycled the car, though. The headlights have just flashed on, and we should be good to keep racing.
0: Up on the top side is not the place to be when you've got 7, 8, 9, 10. Drop back down. That's exactly what he did. Now, what happened to Woody? Oh, hello.
1: Jameson Riley.
0: Oh, dear. JTR on JTR.
1: That'll be an awkward debrief in their little trailer at the end
0: Oaks.
1: Of this race.
0: Yeah. Awkward.
1: I don't think there was any malintent between the teammates.
0: But still.
1: Tyler Gonzalez continuing to lead the way as Julian DeCosta goes way wide through the middle part of the chicane, manages to get it pointed back in the right direction. Didn't take a conventional line or a line that race control would be okay with, but he managed to recover.
0: You don't think you've lost that much time doing that, but he's lost the draft, and look what happens immediately. He even tries to pull up behind the two cars that have gone past him. That's Weston Workman now out of the draft as well. He's got a problem. Workman's got a problem. He's tried to drop in a couple of times. Now, was he involved in that side-by-side contact? Yes, he was. Yes, he was, and I wonder if he's either got a slow puncture or some other issue, as Workman can't hold the draft at the moment. The multicoloured car, mostly orange, there may have been some side-to-side, front left to right front, Workman. Oh my goodness me, this is not the way he wanted it to go. Tyler Gonzalez still leads, Justin Adakonis in the blue, white and yellow car in second place. Everybody else is third. It's the easiest thing to say at the moment. Jared Thomas. Jared Thomas doing Jared Thomas stuff. He's calculating. He's working it out. His right-hand door mirror is folded back from close contact. The PDR car, the blue car, further back is trying to make its way through. That's Parker DeLong. It's round the outside. That outside move I've seen several times being tried to work for Chuck McTutis. He's yet to pull it off. Of course, I bet he'll do it on the last lap and bring a fantastic victory. 11 and a half to go, Shay.
1: 11 and a half minutes to go, and it is right now BSI from MMR from JTR. We've got the one car left for McCombie McLeod Racing in the front pack, at the very least, Justin Adakonis, with defending series champion Jeremy Fletcher stuck on the pit lane, unfortunately, with a bit more damage. He's actually just left the pit lane. So Jeremy going back out, trying to see if the car is fixed, because, of course, we have a race tomorrow. It's something to keep in the back of our minds.
0: Incident involving car 22 and multiple. Reviewed, no answer. That multiple sometimes can get, sometimes they get a little bit aggravated. So onto the high banks again. And it is just incredible how close these drivers can run. Now the big push on the top side, three on the bottom, two on the top. Who gets the run?
1: It's Grant West being pushed by Bobby Gossett.
0: By Bobby Gossett,
1: Bobby
0: yeah.
1: Gossett has actually changed teams this year.
0: Problem at the front.
1: Chuck McTudis with the tire. McTudis,
0: yeah, it's rubbing on the front bodywork. As I said, he tried to go around the outside. I don't think that Michelin tyre is going to last very long for the AAG racing car.
1: Tyler Gonzalez has now led six laps. We've got 10 minutes to go. It's going to be difficult for anyone to do more than that. As where did Noah Harmon come from? All of a sudden, Noah Harmon is up to fourth position. His dad must be freaking out right now because Noah Harmon never qualifies well. He's only qualified in the top 10 one time in his career. Qualified further back. Talked to him earlier. He said, we're used to this. I can race okay. But this is a big moment for Noah Harmon.
0: In the number
1: 12 machine.
0: 12 car, the Cube 3 sponsored machine. Now, Adaconis right in behind Tyler Gonzalez, and then just pulling out to his left is the number 96, the red and white car, very famous colours on that car. We've seen Tyler Gonzalez do this before, though, leading from the front here and managing to hold on somehow. I can't believe he can do that here. Do that on a standard road circuit. Maybe on the streets, but you're not going to do it here. And in fact, Adaconis goes to the high side, and Jared Thomas pushes him through, and here comes Noah Harmon as well. And look at the pace differential. Look at the pace differential. Now, Gonzalez, well, it looks like he's got a problem.
1: Oh, no.
0: He's dropping back.
1: He does.
0: Has he got a puncture?
1: His left rear wheel is on an angle. It's not how it should be. That's disaster for BSI Racing, and who was their favorite driver to win this
0: left
1: race.
0: Left rear puncture.
1: Second in the championship last year for Tyler Gonzalez. Three previous race wins here at Daytona, and it will not be victory again for the number 57 machine tonight.
0: I just saw a wobble there, Shea, and the left rear puncture. He's dropped out of contention, Jared Thomas leading, but look at the high side again, as through comes that PDR, Parker DeLong racing car, Parker at the wheel, and Western Workman's back in it. So whatever was the ailing Western Workman was not a problem. Bobby Gossett goes to the high side. Did Bobby lead the lap there?
1: DeLong,
0: okay,
1: Parker
0: DeLong.
1: Led the lap.
0: Then Bobby Gossett, Western Workman right back in it in that orange car, the 96, with the Chevron front end in red and white. That's Jared Thomas. Then Noah Harmon in the blue and white car with the red valance on the front. Down the inside, here comes Nathan Nicholson in the black and yellow car. The sun going down over the western end of the circuit, absolutely picture perfect, and 7.5 to go.
1: And John, we have several powerhouse teams in this paddock. In the top nine, the only team with multiple cars is Hendricks Motorsport. They're one of the little crews. They are doing more than holding their own weight, with Noah Harmon battling it away and Weston Workman fighting for the lead. That's a very impressive performance from Hendricks.
0: And that BSI dominance in the top group has just faded away for a moment. Bobby Gossett is the last man standing from the BSI Racing. He's in second place at the moment, as the sky is beautiful. Photographers getting some great shots here as the sunset, always enhanced by a little bit of cloud cover, I think. It is the Whelen Mazda MX-5 Cup opener for 2026 Daytona International Raceway. Honestly, can we race here every weekend? Get races like this. It's fantastic. The leader, little bit of a sideways moment for Parker DeLong. Bobby Gossett in behind. Jared Thomas stalking his prey like a great white. And now gets a push from Weston Workman in that tangerine car. Then it's Noah Harmon. We've got four to the high side now, with Justin Anaconis make that five to the high side, as Nate Nicholson has gone up top, and Mishko as well. So those two leaders, they're trying hard now. The top line splits again, and Weston Workman pulls out at the perfect time. And Jared Thomas will not be happy. Three across the line as they went through. Pick the winner out of that. Was
1: Noah
0: Harmon got a lead lap.
1: It was a Hendricks 1-2 crossing the line as they were no longer line astern. They were side by side. Very impressive driving from both of those young men, new to this team, not new to this series. Serving the drive-through penalty, Jameson Riley, no surprise there for the contact with Woody Hyman.
0: An 11-car train, then a scant one-second gap back to about another 10 cars. And as it looks now, we're coming round to 5 minutes to go. That'll be at least two more laps, possibly three, depending on where they cross the line. Audacious outside manoeuvre there for the number nine, Vaughn Mischko.
1: Vaughn had 3 weekends with us last year. He learned a little bit about what the series is about, but right now he's looking like he is a contender for the Rookie of the Year championship.
0: Well, we've seen that before where rookies have won races in their opening season. You think back to Sam Paley, he was challenging for the championship in his.
1: Sam never won a race, though.
0: I know, it was incredible, though. But his consistency that year kept him right up in the top of the championship.
1: Last year, we had Ethan Guler winning races. This year, he has switched teams. He's over with BSI, and he's one of those drivers who's just kind of quietly playing out the race to wait and see how it happens.
0: That was a little more contact than I think Western Workman was planning on the car that he was drafting. Actually, no, I think that was Jared Thomas in the second group, wasn't it?
1: Yeah, because that would have been his teammate, Noah Harmon. And I think Weston would be a little bit more careful and circumspect with the sister car.
0: So they'll come to the line this time. Let's see what the time is as they come through. We started with 45 minutes on the clock. First half of the race looked like the last five laps of a championship season where everyone was tied on points. Now into the tri-oval as they cross the line. Now there's 3 minutes and 46-47 to go, so we'll get this one and one more out of these guys. Down into turn one, Western Workman in that bright orange car, alongside him that is Justin Adekonis. In front of him, it's Noah Harmon. This has been a very, very measured drive by Harmon. Don't count out that red and white 96 with the yellow rollover hoop. Not the worst place to be in there at the moment. You might think, oh, I'd like to be one or two. We're actually going to get some, we might get some traffic here as well in the last two laps, because these guys are lapping 2 and 3 seconds quicker than the cars that have been left off the back.
1: And who are they catching? I believe that's Gresham Wagner. Who's Gresham Wagner's teammate for the first time ever? Jared Thomas.
0: Yeah, that's a fair point. Well made, Jay Adam.
1: And we know that Gresham Wagner is capable of running with the front pack. He is a driver who's very capable of winning races, winning championships. Looking for his record-tying race win to be tied with John Dean the second. Now we've got two lines. Vaughn Mischko is next to Nathan Nicholson, and right behind him is Jared Thomas, who is alongside Julian DeCosta.
0: Yeah, they're trying to push themselves towards the front, but the top four are now. This is exactly opposite to the normal Wheel and Mazda MX-5 Cup race. You normally get people working together in the first half of the race, not when there's 2 minutes to go. We had the top four there definitely trying to pull away and not trying to fight each other into the braking areas. Here they come. There'll be white flag this time around, I reckon.
1: It should be. I still have not had the official text from race control yet.
0: Yeah,
1: but
0: confirmed. Yep. Confirmed. Coming to the white flag, my arithmetic and timekeeping has been vindicated. Really good driving, not getting involved.
1: Western
0: from Gresham Wagman.
1: Gresham Wagman.
0: Yeah.
1: White flag is waving. The
0: guy 3.5 miles share.
1: The guy who's led the most laps will be Tyler Gonzalez. So that's
0: right.
1: 10 bonus points to Tyler, and he knows that bonus points matter, so he'll be happy with that. Still yet to see who's going to take the fastest lap, because that could come on this final circuit of the track. Bobby Gossett running through the dirt a little bit too much. That's costing him speed, and that will ultimately mean that the number 95 of Julian DeCosta is able to get back around him up to third all of a sudden. Nathan Nicholson fighting with the Cube 3 car of Noah Harmon. Can Noah hang on to the position?
0: Yeah, Harmon shuffled back just a little bit for the moment. Western Workman starts the final lap leading. Then Nicholson, then Adekonis, excuse me. Then the 12 of Harmon. Nicholson is in there. There he goes down the inside in the yellow and black car. There's a spin behind it. That's McKee. We hadn't mentioned that car too much. It stealthed its way up for Tristan into that top running group, but at the Western Horseshoe, gone around on the final lap of the race, has got the car pointing in the right direction, but chance of a good finish has evaporated. Three wide and some more hip and shoulder going on outside the top six, but here it is distilling now into a battle. I think there's going to be six or eight cars, and here is Jared Thomas just at the back of that top six. Don't think that he's out of it in that Chevron red and white car. Down towards the last major braking area, the Le Mans chicane for the last time, Justin Adakonis with a lap car behind ahead of him, and Western Workman ahead.
1: That's his teammate. That is Jeremy Fletcher ahead of Justin Adakonis. If anyone is going to be able to help, it will be Jeremy Fletcher.
0: Jared Thomas makes the exit of the chicane. Here they come. Is it going to be four, five, or six to the line? Adakonis, Workman, Harmon in the blue and white car, and DaCosta for the run to the line, surely from the back of that leading group, the top four. But here come another two. Jared Thomas is there. Workman pulls out early down to the inside. Here comes Harmon up on the high side. There goes DaCosta, but as they come to the line, it's Harmon that takes it. Harmon takes it in the blue and white car, the Cube 3 car.
1: His first ever victory for Noah Harmon. Last year, he got a third at Barber Motorsport Park. The last race of the season, he finished second. And take a bow, Noah Harmon. You are a race winner here at your home track.
0: Right now, Justin Adakonis second, Bobby Gossett third, Jared Thomas fourth. I don't think Jared is going to keep that position. I think they're going to penalise him for the shortcut on the Le Mans chicane on that last lap. Several shortcuts under review. Incident with Tristan McKee under review. I don't think that involved anybody in the top three. Little bit of a grassy donut. Can you have a grassy donut?
1: Oh, absolutely.
0: Yeah, all right. It was a grassy donut.
1: For Noah Harmon, he lives in Orlando, Florida. He goes to UCF, has a fan club of friends with him here at the track this weekend. But his dad, Gordon, always here at the track. Noah turned 20 earlier this week, and his dad actually sold his truck to buy Noah a new car to celebrate for this week.
0: Right hand side door mirror folded in. Hendricks Motorsport. No, not that one.
1: Nope.
0: It is not one of the hyper teams, and that is a brilliant way to start the season. That run to the line was absolutely outstanding. There was a moment when I thought we were going to have a huge, huge incident with Julian DaCosta down below the yellow line. So coming out, this is coming to the line now. And DaCosta gets on the grass, gets sideways, unsettles Harmon. What about the run on the high side for Bobby Gossett? Do you know, another 10 or 15 yards, Gossett might have had this as he was coming through. And a fabulous save by DaCosta, fully sideways across the line on the apron. This behind the top three, I think we can say that it's provisional because of what had gone on at the exit of the Le Mans chicane.
1: Fully agree with that. And race control is going to have their work cut out for them to make sure the onboard videos that everything is okay. But for now, massive round of applause, not only to Noah Harmon, but Justin Adakonis. This is his second podium finish, his first coming in the last race at Michelin Raceway Road Atlanta. Talked to him before the race. He was so calm, and he just was soaking it all in, and he said, boy, it's a big difference when you come back here for the second time.
0: Well, I'm sure. And Marcello Panaccia was the best rookie, I reckon, on there. So that's a great way to start that season
1: and
0: off.
1: And for Marcello, they had a disaster yesterday at the start of FP1. The engine oil filter cover came off. It blew up.
0: No.
1: There was oil all over the track. His car was stranded in the International Horseshoe. Missed all of the first practice. The Sato Motorsports team, they only brought one car this weekend. So for Marcello to go from the back of the pack up to eighth, that is a huge accomplishment.
0: Let's have a quick look at the Mazda results. Provisional, as I say. Noah Harmon then wins it for Hendricks Motorsport by 0.039 of a second, a further 0.017 of a second back from Justin Adekonis in second to Bobby Cossett in third, and 0.047 back Jared Thomas. That one very much with a question mark to it, I would think. Then it'll be Julian DeCosta, Western Workman, Nathan Nicholson, Marcello Paniccia for Saito is the best of the rookies in ninth. Ethan Lampre in, Paniccia in eighth, ninth for Lampre, and in tenth, Parker DeLong after running up the front all of the way. Frankie Barroso, another rookie, I reckon, is the next best of the rookie as we run through the pages. Lots of rookies in the middle areas. Problems for Chuck Maktoukas down in 25th position. Jameson Riley had a drive-through as well. So as we're getting down to the bottom end of the 20s and the 30s, everyone down here had some issues. Not a finish, really, for Tyler Gonzalez, except that he gets the bonus points for leading the fastest lap. Ethan Goulard, Woody Hyman, Gresham Wagner, Jeremy Fletcher look all the way back down there. And that is not the way they want to start their season. It is so hard to grab back points here.
1: It is, but if anyone can do it, it's two guys who have won the championship in the past, so they'd be very familiar with how to get back up there. Cam Ebben, by the way, officially the Penske Shocking Performance Award winner. He passed the most cars from the starting position, finishing all the way up in 23rd after starting 45th.
0: A very well-deserved Penske Shocking Awards candidate there. Well, there we have it. That is the first race of the season, and it's exactly as we expected. And you know what? Shane, we get to do it again tomorrow. Is it going to be more of a traditional Mazda MX-5 race tomorrow where we get a little more circumspect racing, or can they go even more bonkers than they did today? Join us for the Wheel and Mazda MX-5 Cup presented by Michelin from DIS, Daytona International Speedway tomorrow. Noah Harmon is our first winner of the 2026 season.
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0: It is Daytona International Speedway that is the venue for the first two rounds of the 2026 Wheel and Mazda MX-5 Cup presented by Michelin. Coming up, a three-quarter of an hour, 45-minute action-packed race event. Hello, everybody. I'm John Hindhoff, and alongside me in the Global Broadcast Centre is Shay Adam from the Mazda MX-5 Cup Series. Just look at the weather. Just look at the field. A record-setting 45 Mazdas ready to go. And they will be competing on one of the most challenging circuits that we have. Now, people might think that I'm just building that up, but we've got a bit of everything here, flat out, round the banking. And we use all four corners of the NASCAR Speedway. But down through turn one, we'll get some overtaking there into the International Horseshoe on the infield, flat out, maybe two, three wide through the kink, the West Horseshoe, and then back onto the Speedway at turn number seven. And, of course, the opportunity for more overtaking shenanigans at the Le Mans chicane. And if that isn't enough, then it's the draft from there all the way to the finish on the Trioval. 3.5 miles of action, action, action. And that's what we had yesterday. You know, normally we say that the first half of the first race is a little bit like heavyweights just jabbing, bobbing and weaving, trying to work it out. No. They came out swinging haymakers. And the first casualty was Justin Gravett, who went into the wall off the nose of the number 31, Ethan Lampe. Then Gresham Wagner was spun in the chicane. And he had a very, very poor day trying to get back. But argy-bargy, 72 of Ethan Goulard's and Fletcher in there as well in the number 22. Tyler Gonzalez with a classic move down the inside to take the lead. Jared Thomas in behind him. And then disaster. A flat tyre for the number 57, Tyler Gonzalez. Noah Harmon then made the big move down the inside, right below the yellow line. Could he hang on to it? He got tapped, he got sideways, but he got the victory and leads the championship as we come to race number two. Shay Adam, that was a cracking way to kick off the 2026 season. And as I say, not necessarily a typical Wheeler Mazda MX-5 Cup race.
1: The intensity was turned up to stupid levels for yesterday's race, John, because it was the first race of the championship. Normally, people take it a bit easy, especially on a first race of a race weekend. That's not what we saw all throughout yesterday. Only the one full course yellow, though. That's the good news. But today, the cars are clean, they're ready to go, and they don't need to be used for 1 month's time. 5 weeks, as a matter of fact, and that's the most alarming thing, because all these drivers know it.
0: Oh, dear. Let's take a look at the top starters then in the Mazda grid. We'll start off on row 10 with Woody Hyman for JTR Motorsports Engineering.

0: car. Julian Da Costa has the 95 Lightning McQueen.
1: Bless you.
0: Sorry about that. Yes. In the 12th position, Jeremy Fletcher, McCombe McAleer Racing in the number 22 car is in 11th. The top 10, Jamison Riley, who got a penalty drive-through yesterday for contact. He'll start in 10th and be looking to get some points in there. Then it's Ethan Lamprey in 8th. It's Jared Thomas, 7th. Then is 7th is Ethan Tyler for PSI. Chris Allen is in 6th with Frankie Barroso. Two rookies there on the third row. Von Mischko and Ethan Jacobs, two rookies there on the second row. Marcello Panichia on the outside, the front row, another rookie there. And Glenn McGee taking pole position in the 60s. That is first pole position.
1: Second, third technically, second race track that he's gotten pole at, and they've both been in Florida. So Glenn McGee better in the Florida tracks, but it was just run of the luck. But I like how you just pointed out six rookies in the top nine. Get your popcorn. This is going to be a bit of a tornado to start.
0: I did check the times. All of those times were set in the qualifying. Nobody improved.
1: In the race.
0: In the race.
1: Yes.
0: All of those times that I've just gone through. So the qualifying was a little bit slower. So the rookie's getting some drafting help there. A little bit of a schmozzle at the back there as one or two checked up in the midfield. 45 minutes on the clock. Green flag in the air. And the Wheeler Mazda MX-5 Cup presented by Michelin is on its way down to the first corner. Glenn McGee in the gold car with the iRacing logo leads them down, hugs the inside, tries to make it difficult for anyone to go around the outside. Panichia tries to do that. Ethan Jacobs right in there as well. 1, 2, 3, 4 across the track through turn numbers 2 and 3. Down the International Horseshoe. The pole sitter goes very long and there's been damage. And it's one of the PDR cars. It is that number 43 Charlotte Trainer car. She had a bad race yesterday. It's not getting any better today as Cam Ebbin's gone off as well in the number 55.
1: Yeah, Cam Ebbin was a bit of a victim there as there is still smoke pouring out of the PDR machine. But we are still green and Cam Ebbin managing to try and get his car refired. He's still sitting off the side of the track, but you can see him working frantically, trying to get things going again, as there has been a change of the lead at the front of the field. Where's Glenn McGee? He's dropped back several places. It's Marcello Panichia who's leading the way ahead of Von Mischko, rookie from rookie.
0: And the gold car comes round the outside, dropped down as far as fourth at the Western Horseshoe. McGee goes to the high side, but will need help in that gold car. He is just, it's going to look now like he hasn't changed into top gear as everybody goes by him. He started the race on pole. He started this lap on pole. Halfway around the lap, he's on pole and in first position, and now he's in P10.
1: That's just Mazda racing for you, John. This is what we expect in the Wayland Series, and this is what it's going to be for the next 43 and a half minutes, as leading the way now, I think that might actually be Frankie Barroso, and missed
0: right.
1: The bus stop, and all of a sudden, he's dropped back several positions. That's what happens when you miss one chicane, Frankie, from P1 to P12.
0: That's the blue and white Spark performance car on the high banks again. Now, where did we pick up this damage for Charlotte? I think it was even earlier than that. As we've got, I think that's by Brian Dombrowski, who is sideways on the track live.
1: Yellow.
0: And a full course yellow as Cam Ebbin got some help there. Huh. Pushed wide onto the dirtier part of the track. I'm not going to point the finger because I don't think I have the evidence to say who it was.
1: No, I think we're going to need a lot more video evidence of that. But leading the first lap, Ethan Lampe. His first ever laps led, and Ethan manages to get it done. Lap one of race two, as there is a good deal of damage to the back of Brian Dombrowski's car. He's actually shedded the bumper from that car, and we've got a few other ones into the pit lane. Charlotte Trainer comes in the number 43 machine, and Woody Hyman is now diving into the pit lane in the bright yellow JTR machine.
0: Jamison Riley was involved there as well, I think, at the Le Mans chicane. Two cars off there. Including that number 40 from Bryant. In the pit lane, Charlotte Trainer is going to need a new Michelin tyre. Now, if she can get back out again, she's got half a chance of getting back onto the tail of the field. There is Jamison Riley for Riley Mazda in the number 66. And that car's got damage to the back of the car. That all happened at the far side of the field.

0: And yeah, right in the middle of the pack, going through the middle part of the Le Mans chicane. It's just traffic. And actually, there were three cars involved, and Jemison, I'm afraid, got the worst of it. By the way, the early incident, Cam Ebben involved in that. We saw him spinning off the track. Race control have deduced, and we didn't point the finger here, but they've got more views than we have. Matt Novak, it was, who was involved in that. And that incident is under review, as is the multiple car incident at the Le Mans chicane first time around.
1: And what I really don't like about that incident, the Le Mans chicane incident, is that Woody Hyman and Jameson Riley, both, they had a coming together at turn three yesterday. And Woody was leading the Takumi Award runners by that point by a lot. And Jameson just missing his breaking point and ultimately taking out his teammate. That, to me, I just don't like seeing those two cars anywhere near each other
0: again,
1: on the track.
0: Yeah,
1: ever. Ever. Yeah. Could we just please, you're not allowed.
0: Yeah, absolutely. Just after 3 o'clock in the United Kingdom on a Friday afternoon, 4 o'clock in Europe. That means it's just after 10 o'clock in the morning here at Daytona. And as many of you have said, a perfect time to start your Friday. Maybe a quick Poets Day, Poets standing for push off early tomorrow, Saturday, obviously. And a few of you, I'm sure, just getting yourselves ready for the rest of our coverage in sound and vision today from the World Centre of Racing. Good to have you company wherever you are. Hello to Frederick, to Gino, to Emma, and to so many of you in Europe who've taken this event to your heart. Now, the good news is that Charlotte Trainer's car's on the move again.
1: And the even better news is that the safety crew is still working in turn seven, so Charlotte should be able to catch back up to the back of the pack before we resume green.
0: She hasn't lost a lap, has she?
1: She has not lost a lap, and we right now are behind the Mazda MX-5 Cup safety car. A beautiful new machine. It's a matte black on it with a red chrome that they've wrapped it. The Fliss guys have done a phenomenal job of that. And now we have the CX-70 to assist it as well with the wheel and lights on it. Oh, it's fun to walk under the Mazda tent and get to go sit in all the different cars. But because we still have the lights on, it gives more of an opportunity for Charlotte to catch everyone up. And actually, now I'm seeing a blower deploy. Woody Hyman is
0: just
1: going to beat the safety car around too, so he's not going to lose a lap either.
0: Well, he's going to have to get a wiggle on. It was a green light there at the end of the pit lane, but I don't think he's going to make it. If he'd got his foot down any further, he might have blown the pit lane speed limit. But there was definitely a green light.
1: Yep.
0: I checked as he went out, but he is going to have to cycle back in again. So he's very, very unlucky there. And he is going to drop off the lead lap in that bright yellow machine. Here he comes to join in. Now, he is allowed, as far as I'm aware, to just go in where he filters in. But he's being very, very good and gentlemanly in that number 82 super lap car, and he's going to fall all the way to the back of the line.
1: Woody is one of the classiest guys in the paddock. He's here to have fun. He's very good at driving. Let's not diminish his skill at all. But Woody just wants to go out. He wants to have a good time. He wants to win a beautiful trophy if he can come away with the Takumi Award. Really is one of the prettiest trophies that we give out each weekend. But he knows right now he's down a lap. You're not going to get a lap back in this series. He just wants to go out and drive his race car and enjoy it, because the next time he goes out and drives his race car, as planned right now, won't be until June at his home course in Mid-Ohio. Woody also loves snowmobiling. I bet you mentally right now he's somewhere in the north of Minnesota.
0: I think the fact that he's not a full season entrant as well probably advised his decision there. And I think that's very, very cool. Brian Dombrowski's car being looked at by the guys from Rocksteady after that spin at 7.
1: And the guys are the guys on screen right now, the two mechanics who are helping with the car, and Brian. I went over to meet Brian the other day, couldn't, because he was fully kitted up in his racing gear, manning the fire bottle as they were putting in fuel to the car. It's just the three of them. They
0: wow.
1: really are coming out, trying this out of Oklahoma. Brian making his series debut in yesterday's race and doing a respectable job out there on the track, but this is a big learning curve. So I give a round of applause to the Rocksteady crew for getting the car able to be back out on the racetrack. And yes, he's down a lap too, but it's still turning laps, getting miles under the wheels, learning how this thing drives. It's not the easiest car in the world to drive, but when you figure it out, oh, it is satisfying. The safety car lights are still on. Yeah. I'm waiting to see if they're going to turn off.
0: There's still safety crew at the exit. Of turn. Well, I say the exit of the Le Mans chicane. It's
1: Part
0: actually
1: three.
0: it's the runoff area beyond it. But that must have been quite a big hit. Or they're struggling to move the car. Jemison Riley's car may be more damaged to the rear end of that car or to the wall or the safer barrier than at first thought. Now we're getting the Riley Mazda moved. The guy's very, very careful to not do any further damage. Look, you know, a race car damaged doesn't mean that you could just throw it onto the back of the rollback or the flatbed. Always care taken, no matter how bad the car is, and really respectful. Now, some cars coming down the pit lane here.
1: Julian Da Costa is one of them. The other is Alex Bashura. That's BSI and Spark Performance, two different teams.
0: I haven't seen.
1: Da Costa's got a problem. They're doing
0: the
1: a new tire.
0: Got a problem. Yeah, so it isn't. Yeah, left front tire and some damage to the BSI number 95.
1: Left front tire for Bachura as well.
0: Yeah, there's some bodywork damage there, and the hood, the bonnet was pushed down. I was going to say I didn't see any penalties.
1: No.
0: They've had the hammer out on the driver's side front wing, the left-hand front wing there. But again, you can do this, and exactly the same toolbox being used on the flat green Alex Bashura.
1: Woody Hyman is also back into the pit lane. He's come to a stop in the box. They finished the work on Julian Da Costa, the number 95 for BSI Racing. So that's good to see Julian back out. He's a guy who's always a threat of a win here at Daytona International Speedway. Comes out of Mayaca City, Florida, so just a couple hours over toward the west side of the state. Alex Bashura, that's disappointing for Alex, too. He's not running a full season this year.
0: No, concentrating on some other racing, I think.
1: Personal things.
0: Yes, that's right. He told us the end of last year, didn't he?
1: Yep.
0: Yeah, that he was going to do some selected races, shall we say. Hello to Emma in England. Definitely one of the UK crew watching and listening who've had enough of work this week. So I'm tuned in. Well done, Emma. Also from Andrew saying, are there any rules for extra time racing if there are full course yellows later on? More racing is good. Actually, when we finish under yellow, and we can finish under yellow, not green, white checker rules here, it tends to spread the field out more than if we have a green flag race.
1: Yep.
0: One of the few series where that happens, Shay.
1: We don't actually take into consideration the time when we finish under a caution, because that would blow out the average so greatly when we have finishes like what we had last night. Lights are out on the safety car, and I've just been informed there will be a penalty drive-through for Ellie Gossett in the number 77 machine, and Ellie was our best finishing female in last night's race. But now with that drive-through, it's going to make things a lot more complicated for her today.
0: Hello to Bart in Nepal. I think that's the first time I've ever said that. We have viewers and listeners in Nepal, where it is that's 8:55 it was. So it's just after 9 o'clock in the evening already in Nepal. And hello to Dylan Nadwadny as well, who's tuned in and watching. Coming back to green flag racing with still 33 minutes, or at least the better part of it, here on this Friday morning to go in race two. To the line then, Ethan Lampe, the rookie, leads. Oh, there's a touch further back and two cars diving towards the pit lane, but that was just to get back under control. Grant West, I think, coming through further back there as he had to take avoiding action. We've restarted and Lampe is holding on to his first position with the red and white Chevron car in second, being Jared Thomas once again being towards the front of the field, but again in the middle of the pack, Shay. Just a little bit of maybe miscommunication as people got on the throttle.
1: Yeah, Bobby Gossett was one of the cars who darted out to try and avoid catastrophe, and it was very heads up from the young man who got his first podium finish in yesterday's race.
0: And Ellie Gossett, by the way, I don't know if you said this year, and if you did, I apologise for the repetition. That was for being out of column and the start. That was the drive-through for Ellie.
1: That makes a lot of sense. It was a messy start, especially toward the back. We do have another penalty that has been issued. It is for the 23. That's Justin Adekonis. Incident responsibility with Matt Novak. And the number 55 machine is off the track. Goes one of the blue cars. I think that might be Tristan McKee from BSI Racing. He had a busy race yesterday. And indeed it was the number 7 machine as now he recovers and going through turn 6 with the rest of the field. But that's terrible news for Adekonis. He was second yesterday. So that's two of our podium finishers from yesterday's race having to serve drive-through penalties.
0: On the banking again. Let's see if this settles down. Contact, light contact allowed.
1: No more than 2 seconds. Sustained.
0: Exactly right. Not consistent or banging. So rubbing, pushing a little bit, that's fine. A bit of bump drafting. Oh, sideways by the leader and opposite lock quickly applied by Fast Hans Lampre there as he came through the Le Mans chicane. And two more cars into the wall in a three-car accident at the back of the field.
1: Farhan Siddiqui and Julian DaCosta, teammates from BSI Racing. It's unfortunately two cars that you would not want to see come together. Turn 7 and the full course yellow is out. Also spun in the Le Mans chicane. It was the blue and orange car of JTR Motorsports Engineering. That's Chris Hutter having an issue, but he's managed to continue.
0: So he'll get back on the end of the line. That was literally three into the middle of the chicane. Does not go. Half an hour still remaining. Hello to Mike in Illinois watching this race. I'm sure pretending he's here with the cold snap. Extreme cold up there in Illinois. And to the Wombats, perfect way to wind up the working week in Yorkshire. God's country in the north of England. So the 86, the green car, Farhan Siddiqui, trying to get back underway, as I am delighted to see. We're joined by another guest. And let's let the marshals get to business. Jonathan Applegate from Mazda. How are you, sir? Just knock that mic on Shea for me. Thank you.
2: John Shea. Good morning.
0: Happy New Year.
2: Happy New Year.
0: Happy New
2: We're
0: Season.
2: Back. 2026.
0: Yeah, happy new season.
2: Season 21.
0: Let's see if we can pick the bones out of what was going on. It started on the way into the Le Mans chicane. Farhan Siddiqui was already in trouble.
1: Oh, no.
0: And a few people having to take avoiding action.
1: Julian was just a victim there. Farhan had lost the car off to driver's right. Looks like he maybe had side-to-side contact with somebody.
0: Yeah, broken steering already at that point for Farhan. I don't think he was in control there. The right front tyre and wheel. I could see him turning to the right. The right-hand front wheel was going, nope, sorry, not talking to you. And so at that point, he was, I'm afraid, a bit of a passenger. Season 21, Jonathan, yeah?
2: Season 21. Exciting, isn't it? It's an absolute
0: privilege. Where's that time gone, by the way?
2: It's gone by fast, but we've seen some exciting racing over the course of 21 seasons, haven't we?
0: Can you imagine trying to put a highlights reel together of highlights from the 21 seasons? It would take 21 seasons to play it back.
2: Shay, what do you think? Should we put something together? I think that's a good idea, John.
1: It would be a motion picture film. I mean, it would take several hours worth of watching.
0: I think it would be a Netflix miniseries.
2: I love it.
0: Ooh.
2: I
0: fact.
2: Think we just made something special here. We're going to have to come up with something.
1: We should do that and then play the highlights back to the people who were involved in it.
0: Yeah, that's a great idea.
2: I love it.
1: New YouTube channel that we should start, Jonathan?
2: I think
1: we might be onto something.
2: I think we just did that with Mazda Motorsports YouTube channel that just launched on Monday.
0: Oh,
2: so those
0: right.
2: listening, please Super go duper. Follow, subscribe.
0: So, I mean, we did race the NA out here right at the beginning, but not as a MX-5 Cup as it stands now.
2: Correct. Yeah, started in the SECA with on the pro side with the SECA with the NA and went into the NC with the Playboy Cup, and then we ultimately went into the Global Cup in 2016 when we launched. And ironically, that first season is when we saw our largest field up to date, when we've just now broke that record with 2016 being 40 cars on track. Now here last night started the race with 45 entries. pretty special to see. The participation of sports car in general, I think, is attributed to that. But the excitement of MX5 Cup and what that brings, you know, our paths into Cup has attributed to a lot of the growth.
0: And if I might say as well, you know, what we see here undoubtedly makes people want to come and race. Not the crashes, but the close racing. The cost-effective nature, no motor racing is cheap, not at any level,
2: right.
0: But the cost-effective nature. But if I may say, Jonathan, that the amount of money that Mazda Sport puts back in, and that for the last few seasons has been significant, and not just at the end of the season. So if you're not doing the full season, but you have a couple of good results during the year, you can still take a few thousand dollars away.
2: Absolutely. Yeah, I mean, we were just talking yesterday as we, you know, just math is mathing for us as we kind of look at it. And with testing and things that have kind of gone up over the years, you know, everybody has seen some level of inflation. But it just blows my mind as I kind of take a step out of my position and look at what Mazda has been able to do for the course of 20-plus seasons now to be able to support our racers and provide such levels of investment. You know, $250,000 to the winner every year that still essentially pays for the season and then some. So
1: well,
2: it's special.
1: And proof in the pudding that what we're doing works, because Ethan Lampe was second in the shootout, and he's led all six laps of this race.
2: So exciting to see that for Ethan. We saw the talent there going in from Spec MX-5 into the shootout. So I think we're going to see special things from him in 2026.
0: Now, you mentioned the words global and cup. Still, MX-5 Cup represents Mazda around the world. It's a North American product, absolutely. But we still call it the Global Cup. That was the idea. I know plenty of places have talked about it. We haven't quite got to expanding. Mm-hmm. But I can tell you that right here, right now, we have viewers and listeners in Nepal, Thailand.
1: Thailand.
2: Love it.
1: Hi,
2: Taiwan.
1: Noah.
2: Welcome, Thailand.
0: Gerhard.
2: Welcome, Taiwan.
0: Hello, Gerhard Chen in Taiwan, where it's just after 11 o'clock in the evening. The UK has always been a big supporter of this, and right across Europe. So coming back to IMSA, the International Motorsport Association, actually a perfect fit for Mazda when you did that a few years ago.
2: It is just an absolute amazing partnership, and I think it's more than that. It feels like, you know, we're part of a family here with IMSA. They've done so much for us and really put us on the map for a long time. We were always the racing series that no one really knew, and we're finally on the map. And as soon as you see it, you fall in love with it. But now I think we've finally seen the masses in front of our product, in front of our series.
0: So this race started at 3 o'clock on a Friday afternoon in Europe, in the UK, 4 o'clock in Europe. Productivity in the UK goes down when we have this race at this time. There's a lot of people going. Just before we started this on RS2 IMSA Radio, we played one of our real-world road tests, which was me behind the wheel of one of the current MX-5s, thanks to the guys at Mazda UK. And what never ceases to amaze me is every time I get back in an MX-5, and sometimes there's quite long periods behind that, how quickly I remember why I like the car.
2: Yeah.
0: The current ND model, just been once in a while, there's a couple of little things that get changed, maybe a suspension part here, a brake part there, mm-hmm. a new special edition. The UK loves their special editions.
2: Yes.
0: And then I got to try all of them for one of the anniversaries recently, and I got back into the NA, and I thought, my goodness me, considering the amount of years, 30 plus years that has gone by,
2: yes.
0: the current ND, I know has to have a little bit more, it's a little bit bigger and a little bit heavier, but my goodness me, it has all of the character of that first car, which was a no-nonsense, stripped-back sports car.
2: Mm-hmm.
0: Actually, in the old 1960s British sports car kind of vein. And the ND still delivers that as a street car.
2: Yeah, just eloquently explained there, John. I think that's...
0: I've actually got goosebumps
2: thinking
0: about it.
2: I feel like you've described that so special. And it does. There's so much connective tissue from NA to ND. The amount of obsessive detail at the corporate level and from the design side, you know, with keeping the driver at the center of everything we do. You know, Jinba Tai, one of our philosophies, horse and rider is one. And that is something that we truly believe in as value for all of our cars, but particularly with the MX-5 Miata. It is the halo vehicle. It will always be. And there's so much special passion that's poured into building that car and building our race cars. The Fliss Performance does a phenomenal job at really keeping the true core value of our MX-5 production vehicle, but turning it into a bulletproof race car.
0: Well, and the point you make there is very well made, Jonathan, because actually just down the road from where we are now, we're in Fliss Performance country, aren't we? And thank you to the brothers Fliss and their team for everything they do. The car comes in as pretty much a standard road car, and then they break it down like a Lego kit to its component parts.
2: Yeah.
0: Put some things over there which won't be needed. Put the engine over there which will be needed. Oh, let's put a seal on that so nobody can mess with it. And then put over 250 racing parts on it. It looks like a standard road car, and there's a lot of the car in it, particularly the drivetrain. But this is a proper FIA-built race car, from cage to fire suppression system to race suspension, brakes, and gearbox. This is a proper race car.
2: Absolutely. Bosch ECU, we just now, with our new MY26 models that those we'd be building, we're putting in a full race application harness. So that will allow us for sustainability across the many years ahead. So whether we go into 2026, 2027, and maybe even somewhere down the line in NE, we'll always have the ability to continue to build MX5 Cup race cars. So I think we're always looking ahead and thinking ahead with Fliss being at the top of our technical development. It's really special.
0: Did you see what he did there? He drops NE just as we're about to go green.
2: Yeah, yeah.
1: Perfect timing.
2: That's all I've got. That's all I've got.
0: About it. Jonathan, stay with us. Thank you very much indeed. We're about to go back to green. Great work by Track Services and the Marshals. And here's Ethan Lampe then, the rookie, with the pressure of the restart and 20 and a half minutes to go. One or two people breaking out of line, trying to get the run on the high side. That's a very good run indeed.
1: Bobby Gossett.
0: I was about to say it's a 44, Bobby Gossett. And he's going to make up some positions, but Lampe holds on down to turn one. Jared Thomas decides not to make the move that time around. Vaughan Mish goes right up there. Four of the top five on the restart here were rookies.
1: And Marcello Panizza was the bravest of all of them, trying to go around the outside of turn one. Made it work. Got by one car. That would be Jeremy Fletcher, last year's defending series champion, and now looking to try and get a pass on Ethan Jacobs, another one of the rookies that he has been battling with fiercely, as we have another penalty that's come down. Cam Ebben has been issued incident responsibility with Woody Hyman. That's going to be a drive-through for Cam.
0: Yeah, Cam hit earlier on. He was the hitter in that particular scenario. Race control looking at that one at the western end of the infield then. Getting back up to pace with under 20 minutes to go. You know, for a moment, I looked up there and I saw the Whelen across the front of the leading car. I thought, oh, has the safety car come back out again? thank goodness that's been changed. The beautiful new chrome livery on that car. The whole field then spreading out after the single file restart. And now we'll see who wants to work with each other. We restarted Advanced Autosports, JTR, Advanced, JTM, Saito, McCombe McAdea, Spark, JTR, BSI and Hendricks for your top 10. So there are some teammates in there, but that doesn't necessarily work as we saw yesterday with four or five BSI cars in the top group, and they couldn't convert that into decent results.
1: I've seen some really mature decision making from some of our drivers who have been in the series for a while, as that was a sketchy moment for Fernando Luca rejoining the pack at the exit of the Le Mans chicane. Did manage to hold on to it, but drivers like Jared Thomas, two times a winner of this championship, deciding that he is going to work with everybody, not just people under his own tent. That's what we're seeing this morning from Jared once again, and he has got a firm grip on that second place as Ethan Lampe leads lap number 9. He's led every lap of this race. 18 minutes to go. Somebody else can come in and take away that 10 bonus points for most laps led, but it's going to be difficult at this point.
0: Keep an eye on the blue and orange car in the second pair back. That's Vaughan Mishko. He's just gently been working his way through that lead pack. He's staying out of the way. These are, I think, penalty cars down in the pit lane.
1: Not Glenn McGee.
0: McGee in the lane. And also, was that Nathan Nicholson in the lane as well?
1: No, it was the car that we were expecting, Justin Adekonis in the 23.
0: His penalty had been issued before the yellow came out.
1: But Glenn McGee was our pole sitter. This means, again, pole sitter will not win the race, as Jeremy Fletcher got very loose and it allowed Marcello Panizza to come around him.
0: Yeah, and going past him, there is that number 9, Vaughan Mishko. I like what I'm seeing from Vaughan. I've watched him in the last couple of restarts. He's picking a part of the track that nobody else is on. He might not be making up places right now, but he's always got an escape route. And I think that's really interesting. When things are starting to get close in pack racing, he's making sure he's got somewhere to go. That's the car sitting third. First of the second pack of cars, and another spinner.
1: Joe Rainey.
0: This time it is Joe Rainey. My goodness, mate.
1: I think Chris Hunter might have had something to do with that as well, as he's accelerating at a slower pace from the scene of the crash, but Joe Rainey is going again good, so we should stay green under this situation.
0: That was coming back onto the high banks at NASCAR 1. The lead group unable to make the break at the moment. Again, we'll make the analogy of top-class cycle racing, where you have a peloton. If they work together and don't race each other, you can get the aerodynamic advantage and maybe break that group up. That is typically what we've seen down through the years. It didn't happen yesterday in the first half of the race. It hasn't happened today. And already it seems to me, Shay, with 16 minutes on the nose to go, that people are thinking about the end of the race, and they all want to be closer to the front than they are at the moment.
1: They do. Von Mischko at the front. It led his first ever lap just now. The young man who's...
0: He was listening.
1: He was listening to us. I'm glad that he turned on the radio to us instead of his spotter, aren't you? As he's got Jared Thomas right behind him and Jeremy Fletcher making the move up to second. Jeremy did not have the race he was looking for yesterday, with a bit of damage to his brand new car. Meant that he wound up finishing much further down out of the points. He only got the 10 bonus points for getting the pole position, as well as the 10 points for finishing the race, starting and finishing the race. But it means that Jeremy Fletcher, hungry to lead a lap as the defending series champion, Jared Thomas, very happy with where he is, does not want to go backwards.
0: Von Mischko never led a lap until he just did.
1: Correct.
0: Right? Look who he's got behind him. Jared Thomas, Jeremy Fletcher.
1: And Tyler Gonzalez,
0: who have led a few laps between them.
1: Tyler Gonzalez led 99 laps last year. Just needed one more from any track, and he would have hit that 100 mark. But Tyler Gonzalez yesterday, another one of the drivers who did not have the race that he felt like he deserved, and back again with BSI. BSI are one of the teams representing Operation Motorsport this weekend, John. They've got an Opmo veteran with them this weekend, Sheffield, who's out of Minnesota. He was with the Explosive Ordnance Disposal. Talk about bravery. Served 5 years, grew up with motorsports, loves IMSA, loves this form of racing, and Chance has definitely been enjoying every minute. He'd enjoy it even more, though, if one of his cars ends up in victory lane in about 15 minutes' time.
0: So those top four, the rookie, and then anything but three rookies. Probably the three drivers, if you put them together, they've just drafted past the rookie themselves, and Vaughan caught a little bit cold there, and he hasn't been able to get back on the end. He's lost the lead draft, and here comes the second group as well. Now he needs to get onto the back of that group, as they will catch the leading three if they work together. They spread out, coming down into turn number one. Jared Thomas has led a lap. He goes to the inside with that distinctive roll hoop, and now the top four, which was the top three, as Thomas goes wide, and we'll have three abreast coming through turn number two. Ooh. Hold your breath, everybody. Jeremy Fletcher will go to the lead, but he hasn't got the optimum line into the Western Horseshoe. Red and white of Thomas down the inside, and big sideways moment. Tyler Gonzalez gets hit very, very hard indeed.
1: Thomas hit into Tyler Gonzalez. Thomas hit into Ethan Lampe, hit into Tyler Gonzalez. Tyler saves it, just nudges the front of Frankie Barroso. Frankie winds up going off the track. They all manage to continue. If any of those drivers was slightly less capable, we'd be under a full course yellow now.
0: Restart being looked at from the last end of the caution period. We've got race control right behind us, so we'll hear from them as soon as we can. I was just about to say that those three that were right behind Ethan drafted past him, but then we closed it up, and now with that argy-bargy down at the International Horseshoe Shear, we've got two breaking away, Thomas and Fletcher. So let's see what happened. That was Von Mischko coming back down the inside. He actually was the catalyst there in billiard terms, that was a plant, wasn't it?
1: Very, very much so.
0: He just outbraked himself. Oh, big hand out of the window there.
1: No, that would be the wrong side of the car.
0: You see, there's the Brit.
1: Noah Harmon had an issue. He missed the braking for the Le Mans chicane, and he's actually come to a stop just on the other side of the tire barriers. He's in a safe place, but this was yesterday's race winner, Noah Harmon. First ever race win for Hendrix Motorsport, which makes them the first team to get a win at their home track here at Daytona International Speedway. Noah is stopped. We'll keep monitoring that as coming across the start-finish line. They're going three wide as Ethan Limp. He goes around the top. Ethan, did he lead that lap? No, by 11 thousandths of a second. He was in second. It was Jared Thomas who led the lap. He's now back to fourth.
0: Right rear issue for that car stranded on the back straight
1: at
0: the chicane, I'm afraid. So now we've got the full grid coming back together again. Pretty much two-thirds of it at least. I said this in the opening to our race coverage yesterday. There is not another series that can go three wide in all the places that Wheeler Mazda MX-5 Cup do. And what's more, it's not really compromising the pace that much. These drivers, they respect each other, they know each other. The grip levels on these cars, considering they don't have huge aerodynamic accoutrement, it's all mechanical grip. And that means you feel the grip through your backside and through the steering wheel. It's pure racing, pure sports car racing. And with them being open top cars, with those FIA roll cages, as we go full course yellow, they make a big hole in the air. Now, there's a pass being made there. That will have to be dropped back. We've seen this happen before, just before yellow flags here. But no, everybody's dropped back into line. And the reason is, I'm afraid, that the Cube 3 Noah Harmon car with damage, I think, to the right rear of the car. We can't quite see it from our global broadcast centre.
1: But
0: I did remember the binoculars today, but they can't see through MX-5s.
1: Yes, that is a slight downside of those binoculars. We have to upgrade you somehow. The thing is, we should not take anything away from what Noah Harmon accomplished last night. That race win was phenomenal driving. Noah picked the right lane to go at exactly the right moment. Hendrix with two cars inside the top six. It was just a wonderful celebration for them all around. And Noah got two podiums last year as the scholarship winner from the year before, but didn't get that win. Last night was checking off a major box.
0: He got hit and turned sideways and didn't lift either. If he'd lifted one iota, he would not have won that race. He would not have won that race. Let's see if we can work out what happened to Noah this time around. It's not going to be the fairy tale ending that he had hoped. All in. Well, he's on his own there. Oh, hands already up.
1: Signaling. Go by me.
0: Yeah, the right-hand side of the car I could see was scraping the ground and or locking up. I think he's got a right rear puncture on that.
1: The white smoke is very curious. They did have an issue in the first practice session with the diffs. There was a little bit too much fluid inside the diff, and both cars, his teammate Weston Workman as well, having a slight issue. Noah was the one with more of an issue, though. But that's still a very strange situation.
0: Noah knew, heads up,
1: pulled to a safe location. If he had gotten across the racetrack, he would have, but clearly Noah knew that the car was not good enough, or maybe it would have been dumping fluid. Maybe he was trying to be cognizant and fair to his other competitors. Noah is very heads up like that.
0: This is going to take a wee while to get that car recovered. If it could have been towed, I think it would have been under tow already from our AMR safety crew.
1: But
0: best in the biz.
1: Ethan Lampe took the lead before the caution came out.
0: Yes, correct.
1: Ethan Lampe's going to get the 10 bonus points for leading the most laps.
0: I think he was already in the lead.
1: Fishkill
0: went up the second ahead of Fletcher.
1: Yes.
0: Yeah.
1: The question is Ethan Lampe going to win on his debut weekend?
0: Well, this is going to take a while. It's going to be, we don't have mandated green-white checkers, but it could be as few as a couple of laps. They're going to lift the front end of this car and tow it that way rather than flat towing it. Interesting.
1: Well, we've got some time while they're trying to figure all this out. Jonathan, we've had a very exciting off-season for Mazda, including bringing some new partners on board. I saw the Motul sticker on the side of Noah's car. Who else do we have?
2: I'll tell you what, it's great to see Motul branding all over the paddock, all over the cars. I'm seeing here from the unique POV of the booth, the Motul logo and the graphic at the top here in the live stream. Great to have them on board. We announced that earlier this week that Motul is our new oil partner of MX-5 Cup. They're going to provide not only product but boots on the ground support with a new with their oil lab and their testing. Just really excited about them being on board and supporting us across the board for the entire season and into the future. So this is a really good partnership that I see not only motorsports benefiting from but potentially even moving that into the OE opportunity. One thing to mention, Whelen. They are here, obviously, title sponsors, but they are here by the masses. And for a title sponsor to be here before Rolex 24 festivities kick off to support MX-5 Cup, we've got the CMO here, the CFO, all sorts of engineers, and Sonny Whelen himself here will be in victory lane with us celebrating after this race. Michelin, our tire partner and our presenting partner, they're on board and just had some really good conversations with them about renewing into the future. So Penske and Sunoco and all of our official partners, we're really in a good spot, and I think the series is a testament to that, seeing the commercial value of what we're doing.
0: I think we're coming back to
1: Our wheel and safety car decided to get off the racetrack and give us an opportunity to finish this under green. 6 minutes to go. Whew, this just got a little bit more exciting.
0: Well, Ethan Amrie has another rookie behind him, Vaughn Mischko, then Jeremy Fletcher, Jared Thomas, Tyler Gonzalez. Here they come to the line. There's going to be about 5.5 minutes, a little bit more than that, as they come down in the sunshine. Air temperature absolutely perfect at 73 Fahrenheit. That's 23 Celsius. Sorry for those of you in a cold Europe or cold US at the moment. Very clean start by the leading quartet down towards the first corner, hugging the inside line. Ethan holds on to it. That's very nice driving indeed. Mischko stays in behind him. Then Jeremy Fletcher is pulling out the line, but he's lost a position. He's now getting absolutely trampled by the rest of the field.
1: Fletcher's up to second. Mischko's the one who's been dropping back through all of that chaos. And Jared Thomas and Tyler Gonzalez right there as well. The guys who know what to do in this kind of situation, all of a sudden they're moving to the front.
0: It's amazing that we're seeing them go three wide through two and three. And it's not a given who has the advantage there. It does seem to be on a case-by-case basis. I thought Jeremy had made the wrong decision there, but he's up into second position around the outside. The blue and white number 50 of Grant West is entering the conversation. Two wheels on the curb at the moment. Down towards turn six, he'll make up at least one position. Might just compromise his entry onto the high banks, but for the moment he's in third and bump drafts the second place car. He got a great run out of turn six. I thought he was on the wrong line now. Stays on the bottom side and will push through. This is marvellous stuff right in behind the wheel and car of Lampre there. And that was a brilliant manoeuvre, not just up to make up the position by Grant West in that second place blue and white car, but then to hold it and pick the right lane on the banking.
1: Exactly. And on that bottom lane, we've got Advanced Autosport leading Spark Performance, leading BSI, leading Sato Motorsport Group, leading BSI. So there's a lot of different teams working together to try and make that bottom lane work, and now there is a gap. Weston Workman is at the tail end of the lead pack. We haven't talked about Weston Workman today. He hasn't been a feature. Guess who has entered the chat with 4 minutes to go? It's Weston Workman.
0: All you have to be is somewhere in that lead pack. We've seen it here before. People coming from double digits on the start of the final 3.5 miles. Now, big sideways moments at the western end.
1: That's Brian Dombrowski again, unfortunately having a bit of a rough day for the Rocksteady crew, but they are going four wide into turn one. Nathan Nicholson trying to slip up the inside of Jeremy Fletcher and Tyler Gonzalez. Job done for Nathan Nicholson is way off the track. Goes the number seven. That's Tristan McKee gathering it back up again, and he rejoins and actually contact with Vaughn Mischko, who's dropped well back into the pack now.
0: Oh, but he threads the needle down in between two cars, now has the sense to go to the inside line. But all of a sudden, look what's happened. We've got a little bit of a gap. Actually, in Whelen Mazda MX-5 Cup terms, that's a lead. That is a proper, absolutely no-nonsense lead that Ethan Lampre has. And that all started because of the argy-bargy that was going on behind him. Grant West is in second, and he had to use a little bit of hip and shoulder there to hold on to it. Shea, more problems at the western end.
1: Bobby Gossett is off the track. I think that's Grant West as well.
0: No.
1: He was in the third position, and Grant has now been nerfed off the track. He's sitting in the tires. Hopefully he can get things going again.
0: He was in second place.
1: Oh, that is heartbreak for Grant West.
0: Is that Grant that's gone off?
1: I think it is. 50. As in the lead, yes, it is Grant West.
0: Is.
1: And he is moving inside the car. Looks like he is potentially unplugging. We might finish this under caution.
0: Make a move now if you've got it. Make a move now very quickly if you can.
1: It's rookie on rookie.
0: Here comes Marcello up the outside on the number 31. Gets it done for the lead. That might be a decisive pass with that car stranded. We've stayed green at the moment because we're on a different part of the racetrack. I like this call from race control. Smoking number 99 as it goes through there. Ethan Jacobs.
1: Diving way down on the racetrack. That was Weston Workman going below the double yellow lines, but got the pass done on Gresham Wagner.
0: Well, look who's leading. Jared Thomas got Nicholson right alongside him. And on the high side, it's three wide. This is incredible stuff. We're still green at the moment. But if that car hasn't moved from the Western Horseshoe, then we could be going yellow. No, I think it's clear.
1: Fletcher.
0: I think it's clear. We'll stay green.
1: Fletcher leads Panicia, and that is not how they came across the line, but that's how they are on the racetrack now. Ethan Tyler is up into third. In fourth, Jared Thomas getting spun around, comes across the track and takes out Frankie Burr. So they're both heading towards nothing at a high rate of speed. That's the good news of this racetrack because there is so much runoff, but that just gives us something else to keep an eye on, and now they're rejoining in front of the pack.
0: Weston Workman, I think, there as well. Shea, further back there, was also into his race was in. Interrupted. We're on the last lap in all this excitement as they come through. Jeremy Fletcher at the front at the right time. All kinds of move being made behind him. Debris at the far end of the circuit.
1: There's carnage, John, in the middle of the field as we come into the Western Horseshoe, but we stay green as running away right now.
0: Big touch, and that's coming out of turn six, and Panicia has gone around, but he got help for that. It's going to be busy in race control after this race. Everything is going to be very, very provisional, but at the moment Jeremy Fletcher has just got to keep his head. I'm not going to say he's been gifted it, but the people behind them have absolutely grenaded their chances.
1: That is the worst position to be in at this point in the race though, John, because he's out front, yes, with a big gap, yes, but the pack is coming, and Tyler Gonzalez is leading the pack with Gresham Wagner right there. Gresham looking to get another victory and put his name in history, tying for the most wins in series history. Is Gresham going to get it today?
0: Ruben Cacheras in fourth place in the blue car with the yellow stripe. He's come from absolutely nowhere. He's in the rarefied atmosphere, a chance of a victory here, and he's getting help as well on the high side. This is going to be the typical Daytona drag to the finish. It's all about the bump drafting at the moment. The blue and white car on the high side is out of this because it's shortcut across the front end. Fletcher getting help from Gonzalez. It's going to be Fletcher. Fletcher will hold on to it, I think, as they go across the line by half a car. Jeremy Fletcher wins it by just about half a tenth of a second from Gonzalez, and Ruben Cacheras is on the podium from Ethan Lampert in fourth position.
1: Ruben Cacheras, who lives just up the street here. Somebody asked him the other day where to find the Advanced Auto Sport team. He thought they asked where the Advanced Auto Parts store was. He gave them directions and said, it would have been really bad if me, who lives here, couldn't even tell people where to go. And then he realized they were asking about the team. Phenomenal day for Cacheras to get this podium. But what a rebound for Jeremy Fletcher.
0: Yeah, Jared Thomas with damage to the right front was involved till the start of that final lap. Jonathan Applegate, I don't know what you pay the script writer, but they need a raise.
2: Oh.
0: Another classic Whelen Mazda MX-5 Cup race here at Daytona. I actually had a tweet earlier on saying, can we just race here every event?
2: You truly can't script this stuff, John. Thanks for having me in the booth. This is phenomenal to start the season here at Rolex 24 at Daytona. Every year it starts the season off right. It's always fun to see. There's such a mix-up in the field. As we said, Ruben Cacheras in the front, you know, those that might have thought the Gresham Wagner Jared Thomas combination was a cheat code. Every time the script changes.
0: Well, Gresham was the one that started that incident coming onto the final lap in the number five car. Jeremy Thomas still had it all to do with cars rejoining all over the place, actually ahead of him on the track. Now down into turn six and going onto the high banks, there was more contact there as well. And that's really what sprung the leader, Jeremy Thomas, and allowed him to go on, because that sideways moment for Marcello Paniccia slowed down everybody else. It wasn't a done deal, though. And with a little help from Tyler Gonzalez, it was Jeremy Fletcher who wins it. From Gonzalez in second, Ruben Gutierrez holding on to his nerve and riding his luck. And I think those top three are clear of any potential investigation. Everything that went on was people who finished behind. Nathan Lampre in fourth, Gresham Wagner in fifth may have to have a chat with the race director. There will not be coffee and biscuits there if that is the case. Tristan McKee, Vaughn Mischko, Chuck Matutis again with another good result. And again, rookies, three rookies in the sharp end of the field in the top five or six, Shane.
1: And very, very, very, very provisionally.
0: How provisionally?
1: Very provisionally. I'm going to say our championship leader is Justin Adekonis. Even though he did not have a great race today, he rebounded to finish P13, P12, which gives him more than 500 points, and I can't see anyone else who's got that many after such a tight race yesterday and today. So much misfortune in yesterday's race for a lot of the championship favorites who righted things today. It's going to be interesting to see where we land when we get to St. Pete.
0: We might as well have just thrown all the numbers up in the air, but it was Jeremy Fletcher from Gonzalez, Cacheras, Lampre, Wagner, McKee, Mischko, Chuck McTeetis, as I say, another top 10 finish. Then Tyler and Nicholson, Ethan Goulart. Quiet race for him, but picks up 11th place points ahead of Frankie Barroso. Justin Adekonis, provisionally our championship leader at the end of the first racing weekend. Ethan Jacobs, Justin Gravett, Will Robinson, Weston Workman. Very quiet race for him ahead of Alex Bashura, Matt Novak, Fernando Luque, all involved in some bits and pieces, actually. And as we go through the second half of the field, pretty much everybody here had contact, a drive-through, or some kind of issue. Charlotte Trainer for twice in 2 days, an incident that wasn't her problems that really didn't do her any favours. And look at the names further down. Peter Atwater, Jared Thomas, Parker DeLong, Glenn McGee, Grant West, all drivers that should have been at the sharp end of the field, but were not. Noah Harmon, yesterday's winner. Oh, well, you win today, you finish 41st on the next race. My goodness me, that is the nature of the Whelen Mazda MX-5 Cup presented by Michelin. On the high banks of Daytona, the traditional start to our season, and 2026 is underway. High octane action, plenty of talking points. One or two people who'll have to go and speak to race control, they'll be having a slap on the wrist. And we've got more of this all season. For Shea Adam and Jonathan Applegate, I'm John Hindhoff. Thanks to the production crew. More Mazda racing coming in 26.
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0: Hello, everybody, and welcome to the streets of St. Petersburg. It's good to have your company as we're setting up for rounds three and four of what has developed into a must-see championship down through the years. 45 minutes of Mazda MX-5 Cup racing. Joining me in the Global Broadcast Centre is Shea Adam. We'll hear from her in a moment. Actually, no, I'm in the Global Broadcast Centre. She is in the Media Centre at St. Petersburg. We're just off the
4: outside of the Albert Winnett Airport, which is on the western coast. The west coast is the best coast, is what we're told around here, in a place where if it's the sun doesn't shine on a day, the local newspaper is given away free. And it hasn't happened very many times over the last 120 years of that newspaper, although it was pouring down of rain overnight. 1.8 miles, 14 corners, incorporating the main runway of the airport on the run down to Turn 1, and then across First Street and Beach Street, and then down the curving part of Bayshore Drive into that tricky Turn 10. Looks to me as though Turn 4 has been opened out a little bit since the last time we were here. What we know is it provides absolutely outstanding racing in this huge field that will follow behind the Whelen Mazda MX-5 pace car, as it will be, to start with, safety car, if we see. Not just the regulars, some new rookies this weekend as we head through the season, and two invitational class cars. Sebastian Bourdais, local resident, he'll start from 14th position for Macumbie McAleer Racing and celebrates his birthday today, and he wins the battle of the incomers, because Earl Bamber qualified in 17th position for Hendrix Motorsport. There were 6 7/10 away from the guys at the front of the field. So absolutely nothing between it. We've already had two rounds of the championship this year, and the venue could not have been any different. Here we're on a street circuit with 90 degree corners. The last two races were at the World Centre of Racing, Daytona International Speedway. Just about a couple of miles off the beach at Daytona is where this brilliant circuit has been carved out.
1: 45 drivers, 17 of them are rookies.
0: And we are racing in 2026 for the Whelen Mazda MX-5 Cup. Drafting is king here.
4: What you will see here is how difficult it is to break away.
0: Down to the inside, here comes Harman up on the high side. There it goes to Costa, but as they come to the line, it's Harman that takes it.
1: His first ever victory. Take a bow, Noah Harman. You are a race winner here at your home track.
0: 45 minutes on the clock, green flag in the air.
1: And it is go time.
0: This is what we've come for. This is worth the price of admission this weekend on its own. This is going to be the typical Daytona drag to the finish. Fletcher will hold on to it, I think, as they go across the line by half a car. Another classic Whelen Mazda MX-5 Cup race here in Daytona.
4: Justin Adekonis then on top of the championship standings from Ruben Casares on the 5:30. In second position, but it's early days in the championship standings. Cars are rolling. Matt Novak and Justin Adekonis at the top of the standings. Still a little bit of dampness on the circuit, so it's Novak from Adekonis, our championship leader. Bobby Gossett has had good results here in the past. Then Jeremy Fletcher and Ethan Lampre, Grant West, Jared Thomas, Chuck McTutus is the second best of the rookies, with third best of the rookies, Frankie Barroso, in ninth position. And James Vance makes up the top ten. That's how they will start. Keep an eye out for some of the names further down as well. There's some big ones down there with Glenn McGee, who was on the podium here last year in race one. He starts further down the field than he would like in 20th position. Alex Bashura, he's down in 22nd position. Ethan Goulart, he would expect to be further up, as would 28th position Gresham Wagner. Expect him to come forward. Gresham always at the sharp end of the field. And I haven't mentioned there either Tyler Gonzalez, who is normally at the sharp end of the field as well, but there's a very good reason for that, and Shea Adam will give us the news from the media centre.
1: Hello, John. Yeah, Tyler Gonzalez not here this weekend. He's racing at COTA. We are going to do a second pace lap, by the way. All the cars starting on wet weather tires, but because the track is in a condition that we have not yet seen, we start the clock now. And the race is officially going, but we are still under the control of the safety car. We do have another change to the grid. Car number 72, that's Ethan Goulart, will drop to the back of the pack. He had to change his arm restraints for this morning's race, so he has been dropped to last to start this race as well. We had quite a bit of incident and contact in qualifying yesterday. That included the number 19 of Marcello Paniccia for Sato Motorsport Group. His crew finished repairing the car about an hour before it needed to roll out to false grid. So shout out goes to the Sato Motorsport crew for getting that done so well. It's not quickly, but it took all the time it needed, and they did manage to accomplish it. And Matt Novak, as you mentioned, the pole sitter in only his third weekend of racing in the Whelen Mazda MX-5 Cup Championship, his third ever weekend in Spec MX, he went on to win. So let's see if maybe history can repeat itself for one Mr. Matt Novak.
4: So effectively, we are working a full course yellow. So the pace, Whelen MX-5 Mazda has become a safety car. 63 Fahrenheit across the board-ish. Partly cloudy with a damp track and 95% humidity. The sun is coming out. The question for me that we haven't really been able to answer, Shea Adam, and I'm not sure if you know, is how many people

0: start and restart zone onto the airport runway. And there will be difficulty crossing the white lines, the grip changes, the green flags in the air. And with 42 minutes and 43 seconds to go, we are racing. And it's 1, 2, 3, 4, 5 wide. I'm almost going to call that 5.5 as they go across that tricky surface. Let's see if everybody gets through that first corner. It was a good, clean start from the front row of the grid. As they go through, Matt Novak and Jeremy Fletcher coming through there with Bobby Gossett sitting in there. It's the number 23 then that is leading. No, as I say that, of course, it all changes. And Matt Novak has dropped back. And Bobby Gossett in the black car, the number 44, goes through into the lead. Through that slightly wider turn four. Now, curving their way onto the most beautiful run down Bayshore Drive. Drivers left, it's the marina where all the boats are parked up, and the drivers don't get the opportunity to look at that. Down into turn 10 for the first time, and this has been a very good start indeed for BSI Racing and the black and red number 44 of Bobby Gossett, Shay.
1: And Bobby's been fast all weekend. He was fastest in the only practice session we had. Qualifying didn't exactly go his way. He felt like he left a little bit on the table. But Bobby driving once again this year with BSI Racing. The shift we've seen in his driving both at Daytona and here this weekend has been noticeable. His sister is also in this race. Ellie is running a bit further back. This is her first time driving a race car in wet weather conditions, a race car of this ilk, I should say. She does have experience in SpeakMX and SMX both, but when you're in MX5 Cup, it's a very different race car as Fletcher looks down the inside of his teammate Atakonis going into turn one, decides better of it, backs out just a slight bit, little bit. We still have 35 minutes left on the clock. There's a long way to go in this race yet.
0: Atakonis not showing on the timing and scoring totem to the left-hand side, but he is there. Jeremy Fletcher sitting in behind him, so it's 23 from 22 and already a problem. Further back down the field, that's Ellie Gossett for BSI. Shea Adam mentioned her name. I'm going to have to say it is blame Shea for that one.
1: Yeah, I'm sorry, Ellie. I was singing your praises. But yeah, she stopped at turn one. Looks like maybe some contact to the left rear of the car as a result of getting on the paint. We mentioned it, John, that paint is so slippery on the runway, especially when you add a little bit of water. And we added a lot of water overnight. But Bobby Gossett led that lap. He's going to be seeing his sister sitting in turn one as the yellows are out.
0: It's very difficult. It's a full course yellow indeed. It is very difficult when it's dry because the grip levels are so different between the tarmac of the runway, the asphalt of the runway, then over the white lines, the markings, and then back on the runway. And it does depend on what tyres you are, how much heat you've got in them and what car you're driving as to whether it's more grip or less grip. Oh, lost it very early in the piece, under braking and probably on the downshift. Now, Shea, I'm going to say there's more paint on the runway and more new paint on the runway this year than I've seen for quite a long time. Those big Vs, those big arrowheads, I don't remember being there in the past.
1: I can't say because I had never done a track walk before the other day, even though this is my local track. The airport is strictly for Bowden to come walk across, but it's definitely slippy out there. You could feel it even in the dry conditions as it was on Thursday, and it's been a long time since we've had any sort of proper rain. So they were very, very, very dry conditions. My feet were slipping on those white hashes. So it is definitely tricky out there, especially with the amount of precipitation that we got overnight.
0: Yeah, many years ago I did some laps around here as part of the old ALMS VTES program, and I've driven some pace cars around here. I don't remember those centre lines being as thick or as white. I think they've been recently done, and as I say, those big Vs. At IMSA Radio, by the way, if you want to get in touch with us, we have neutralised the field with the Whelen Mazda MX-5 safety car in the beautiful soul red crystal colour, which looks so good

0: on any Mazda. Let's give you a rundown. It's Bobby Gossett who leads for BSI Racing in the number 44 black and red car. Then Justin Adakonis in the number 23. He's not showing on timing and scoring at the moment. That's the blue and yellow car. Then it's Jeremy Fletcher for Macumba McAleer Racing, his teammate. Then Chuck McTutus, who is for AAG Racing. He is now the best of the rookies, the number 60 car, fourth on the road. Jared Thomas has made his way up in the number 96 for JTR Motorsport Engineering. And one or two drivers looking for the wetter parts of the track here already. Jared Thomas in the red and white Chevron car, staying over to drivers left in the shade of the wall there. Maybe thinks it's wetter at that part of the circuit. Looks a bit untidy behind the safety car at the moment because of those drivers moving around so much on the runway. Behind Jared, it's Mark Novak, who started right at the sharp end of the field. The Advanced Autosport rookie down to fifth with Ethan Lamprey, his AA teammate, the number 31 behind him. In eighth position, Frankie Barroso makes it a trio of rookies towards the bottom end of the top 10. Grant West in ninth and Tristan McKee in 10th position for BSI. In the battle of our invitation class drivers, Earl Bamber has made the move forward and now sits right behind Sebastian Bourdais, 14th and 15th for respectively the number 38, Macumba McAleer Racing, and the number 21 of Earl Bamber Hendrix Motorsport car. Looking further down the field to see who else has been making some moves. Gresham Wagner up to 22nd position. Ethan Tyler, 23rd. Glenn McGee, 24th. Those all drivers I would expect to see further up the field. Conversely, Alex Bashura has dropped down to 27th, just ahead of Damon Oakey for BSI Racing, 28th and 29th. Those two drivers. Plenty of talent here right throughout this field, not necessarily where you would expect them to be, but it's been a very different weekend. We had three free practice sessions here last year with Western Workman topping all three of them, although he didn't manage to get a result in the race. It was Jared Thomas who won race one and Tyler Gonzalez who won race two here, but there's been not much time at all for the drivers to get up to speed, which makes the showing of the rookies at the sharp end of the field all the more impressive.
1: Yeah, it's been a very much reduced weekend compared to what we're used to as far as track time is concerned. And actually, speaking of that, I'm trying to get an answer as to how much time is left in this race, because on our initial schedule, it was two 40-minute races. But as you can see, the clock on the side has still been counting down, and it is listed as 45. So hopefully they decided to give us that extra 5 minutes. But yes, one short, sharp practice session with more than half the grid, zero laps turned on this track prior to yesterday's running. That means we have a lot of newbies to St. Pete, as well as a lot of rookies on the grid as well this year. And John, we've said it for years, rookies do not know their place anymore. Right now, Chuck McTutus up in the P4 behind Jeremy Fletcher. Chuck McTutus is trying to get to Bobby Gossett because the two of them normally race in basically club level things together and have a lot of fun. So they're used to running around in tandem at the front of other series. This is the Whelen Mazda MX-5 Cup Championship. This is different level. Chuck clearly missed that memo and he's going, you know what? I'm in a Mazda. I know how to do this. Let's go have extra fun.
0: Not a typical street circuit either here at St. Petersburg. Yes, there are parts of the track which are traditional, where it's a long blast into a 90 degree corner, for example down between turns 3 and 4 on First Street Southwest, but 5 opens out onto Beach Street and then it's a right hander onto Central Avenue, right hander onto Bayshore Drive, that flat out kink halfway down there, and then the tricky, it's round about, what is it, 75 degrees left hander at turn 10, and then the fast chicane at 11 and 12. So there's all kinds of corners for the drivers to negotiate and for the technicians to set up the suspension on these cars. Going back to green, with just under 33 8 minutes to go. Excellent work by our track services and EMR safety team. Green flag in the air, 32 and a half minutes of the 45 remaining. And to the line then, Bobby Gossett gets the run. Adekonis tries around the outside in the blue and yellow car down at turn one as he braked on a completely different line. And it's side by side with Jeremy Fletcher now. Those two McCombie-McAleer Racing teammates, and Fletcher's gone through into second. And in the number 22 car, Chuck McTeaser, Toot is sitting in behind with a watching brief. He's just lost his fifth position because the red and white car with the yellow rollover cage has gone through. That, of course, is JTR Jared Thomas. So he's gone up a position. We're starting to see now, Shea, the faster drivers coming through, and that little deployment of the Mazda safety car will have helped them, and so will this, because we're going to see the safety car again, I'm afraid, as Logan Stretch in the Wheels America Racing Mazda number 98, the red, white and blue car, is off the circuit.
1: And this is the second time where we have had Logan Stretch in the wall in race number one. He DNF'd at Daytona as well, so a very difficult start to the championship for Logan, who comes in with Wheels America Racing. His family team started karting at age 5 and has been in Spec Miata since 2020. Is also off the track, Von Mischko for Advanced Autosport. Yesterday, he had an issue in qualifying, hit the wall, started way further back than he wanted. That is going to be a rough one, but hopefully both cars can be recovered quickly. The AMR safety team already on it. These men and women are so good. We'll get Logan as quickly as we can, and let's see if maybe there was some side-to-side contact between the two of them, or if Logan was on his own over the curbs and just happened to get into Vaughn. Oh, that's unfortunate.
0: Yeah, the Vaughn Mischkoff advanced autosport car, another rookie there, getting into contact, a broken right rear suspension link for the American Wheels number 98. That was very unlucky for both of them. Was it a mistake? Yes, it was, but the contact was almost incidental to what had happened there. And I think Logan Stretch was a little bit unfortunate.
1: We've also had a car dive into the pit lane. It's showing on timing and scoring. Nathan Nicholson, a young man who's been looking forward to this weekend. Well, basically since we left last year, John, he got his first ever podium in the series here, and he made the pass of the year here, as voted by his peers, going into turn one on one of the restarts from P6 to the lead. Nathan, a busy weekend. He is a wheel and back driver. He's also running in the truck race later today. Looks like he had an issue on the right rear tire. This is another Advanced Autosport car. And Nathan was another one who had issues
0: in
1: qualifying, John. He got hard into the wall. They are going for slicks for Nathan. That did not work.
0: Yeah.
1: The last time we saw this attempt, that was by Nate Cicero at Daytona last year. If you remember, he pitted from the lead. He came back out and never got back to the lead.
0: Yeah, exactly. So what we are interested to see is how quickly they can get that done. It's typically not the opportunity, yeah, just not the opportunity for pit stops. Oh, and actually, what I hadn't seen in all of that was Vaughn Mischko then clipping the wall on driver's right.
1: Ow.
0: And so there's more damage than I thought to that number 9 Advanced Autosports Mazda as well. So that is now in the pit lane. Now, the leaders and the safety car again. This is interesting, though, and I wonder if this is what has informed the decision of Nathan Nicholson and the rest of the team, because everybody is searching for the wet patches on the circuit, Jay, and with just under half an hour to go, that car, Nathan has got out. He's just going through down towards turn 10 now, so he will get back on the end of the line. His problem is that quite a lot of the track is wet but drying. But if he's going to overtake, he's going to have to go onto the wetter, more greasy parts of the track.
1: Yeah, we talked about this in the drivers' meeting yesterday. Randy Buck anticipating very, very accurately that the track would be wet this morning. We thought that maybe there was a chance that it would not be raining, and thankfully, the racing gods have smiled upon us, and we've got beautiful sunshine and actually clearish skies, so it's perfect conditions out there for racing. But we talked about it. There's nothing stopping you from starting the race on wet weather tires, as you have to do when race control declares it wet, and coming in and changing. But we did bring up the fact that at Daytona last year this was attempted. It did not work, and chances are, if you're going to risk it, it's not going to work again. Now we're going to see how it plays out for Nathan on a track where arguably he's most comfortable.
0: Yeah, the key thing is here that it's been done much earlier, and you've got the advantage of having had a couple of Whelan Mazda safety car interventions with that dark red, soul red crystal MX-5 to pack the pack up again. The disadvantage is that there are still something in the region of 37 or 38 cars that are running, even though we've already got a couple of cars out with Ellie Gossett and Vaughan Mischko and Logan Stretch as well out. So it's going to be tough, but keep an eye on that car when we go back to green flag racing. We've still got 26 and a half minutes to go, and Nathan Nicholson actually is tearing around. He's not even the last car because he's got I panicked myself there because I just saw Logan Stretch's car on our Dancing Ants tracker moving down towards turn 10. I'm thinking, how's he managed to fix that? It's on the back of the flatbed, but still recording its position around the track. So Nathan Nicholson is, I believe, the last of the cars that is running at the moment. I'm just seeing him coming up to Ruben Caceres and Ethan Goulart. Now, they're both laps down as well. Ada Conis now shown in the pits as well. He's the championship leader here.
1: Justin is not going on to slick tires. They are actually looking under the left side of his car and popping the hood. This is terrible news for Justin Ada Conis, the championship leader. Justin had unfinished business after last year's race. He ran so well, so impressively. A mistake all on his own went into the wall at turn 9. And at the steering, he actually seemed to drive better, if that's possible, after that happened. But they are sending him back out now. He has not had a tire change. But his mom is here this weekend, as well as his dad, Neil. Neil comes to all the rounds. I met his mom this morning in the paddock. I've been told she's such a super fan that normally she's cheering louder than the broadcast can be heard in the pit lane. So just wanted to give a shout out and welcome her to be here. Hopefully this is not incentive for Justin to justify her not to come to the track. We still have another race tomorrow, and we still have a long way to go in this one.
0: Just to put the full stop on the Nathan Nicholson story, he is on the back of the line now. The Logan Stretch Mazda, the American Wales car, is just pulled over to the side of the circuit on the back of the wrecker truck. Again, thank you to all of our marshals and volunteers. Early start for them today. And this is going to be at least, I think, one more lap. We're going to be down to something like 20 minutes of racing. But Shay did mention how comfortable Nate Nicholson is around here. A third and a second here last year when we ran 25 and 30 laps, respectively, for the two races. Again, that was a phenomenal pair of races. This is the second weekend of the year. We're off to Mid-Ohio Sports Car Course in the early weekend of June. Then a month later to Canadian Tire Motorsport Park for one of the highlights of the season. They're all highlights, really. VIR, Virginia International Raceway, towards the end of August into September on the road circuit at Indianapolis Motor Speedway. And the season finishes as tradition dictates at Michelin Raceway Road Atlanta for Matul Petit Le Mans, September the 30th to October the 2nd. that gives us our full season of races. Two races every weekend. We have had to add races on if they have disappeared. I think we've had a three-race event a couple of times, depending on what has happened. Sad to say that the Logan Stretch Wheels America car is looking very second-hand. Left front and rear to be looked at, and right rear suspension for sure. We saw that broken. In fact, that's dragging at the moment. You might wonder why that's not being dragged back to the pits. There's no point in dragging it back to the pits because that's not where the Whaler Mazda MX-5 cars are paddocked, if that is, if I can make a verb out of that. They are to the left-hand side of the start-finish straight, so the Greca truck from Steps will swing into the gap in the wall and take that straight back to the team. They need to get it repaired for tomorrow's race. And we'll
1: and the field is
0: have some time to do
1: now.
0: That.
1: So we might actually have an opportunity to go back green this lap.
0: Green.
1: The safety car did not have its lights out, but given where they are on the track and where the tow truck was, we shouldn't be under yellow for too much longer. Bobby Gossett, by the way, has now ensured that he will take the bonus points for leading the most laps in this race, simply because I don't think we're going to get another 11 laps out of this race unless we stay green for the remainder of the time. I'm not going to give it yet. But that is something on the line. This weekend, there are 10 bonus points for leading the most lap in each race, 10 bonus points for getting the Moto Pole Award for each race, and 10 bonus points for setting the fastest lap during the race. Right now, Gossett has the best lap. He's led the most laps, but those 10 pole points go to Matt Novak.
0: Shea, you were mentioning that Daytona race where it was wet and then dry. That was Daytona 2024, was it not?
1: It was last year at Daytona when Nate
0: 2025,
1: and Gresham
0: yes.
1: Wagner ran away. Nate came into the pit lane to pit for a tire change, and Gresham went on to win the race.
0: That was a question posed by the Sebring 12 fan. Says, I can't recall the last time the MX-5 Cup Series raced in the damp of the rain. So it was just over a year ago.
1: We raced in Mid-Ohio last year, and it was soaking wet. That was Ethan Goulart's first win when he came in as a rookie. We also had another rain race last year, but it's evading me for which round it was. Might have been VIR.
0: So it would appear that we have a second tow truck out on the circuit at the moment doing some recovery. That must be Vaughn Mischko's car that needed recovering as well. So we're not quite ready to go back to green. It's good news for Bobby Gossett. Bad news for anybody trying to make up positions. Well done to Max Stallone, Wheels America Racing teammate of Logan Stretch, who has made up 10 positions already from his starting spot. So they come round through the restart zone one more time. And again, people diving off to the right. This benefits Nathan Nicholson because he's getting heat into those slick tyres. He would like to be going quicker, but this is all good news for Nathan Nicholson, who is sitting down at the tail end of the field. Can he get up into points scoring position for Advance Autosports? 34th position at the moment in that number 56 car.
1: We're going to have to keep an eye on him, but one guy who's already made some pretty big gains today is Ryan Leach. He sits in the 13th position. He's driving car number 89 for Spark Performance. This is Ryan's second race weekend. It's his first race weekend as a father. He and his wife welcomed a little baby girl into the world earlier this week, and thankfully for Ryan, He's a St. Pete local, so he gets to sleep at home, which may or may not be a good thing, given that the baby isn't quite sleeping through the night yet, but that's okay. Really excited to see Ryan in the race. He's been doing all kinds of promotion for Mazda this week, and he is right behind another local, Sebastian Bourdais. Ryan was saying how excited he was to be able to learn from somebody who also has lived here for such a long time. But when I talked with Spark Performance at Daytona before our first session even began, one of the coaches, and I'm not going to name names and throw anyone under the bus, not yet, said Ryan Leach will be our most improved driver from the beginning of Daytona until the end of the season. We're already seeing a lot more pace out of him here this weekend. Clearly, he's comfortable on his home streets.
0: Started in 12th position, sits in 14th at the moment. Remember that, excuse me, sits in 13th at the moment, as we are about to clear the circuit with the second of the two cars involved in our second incident. Advanced Autosports, the blue, black and white Nelson Brothers sponsored Meister of Vaughan Mischko. That might be just too close for us to be able to go green here. Waiting for race control.
1: There we go.
0: Oh no, we're going to go green. Smart work by the recovery crew, and Bobby Gossett in the BSI Racing black car with the red stripes on the hood, on the bonnet. Restarts, and Jeremy Fletcher was very quick on the throttle coming out the final corner. He'll be alongside by the time they go down into turn one. The right-hander, he had a little look in the blue and black car, hasn't been able to get through. Jared Thomas in the red and white car, though, he's getting pressure from Junkmac Tutus in the AAG Racing. That's the other black car in there. And we've had another issue, this time for the 09 that's gone straight on. And that's Damon Oki. And he looks like he's heading back to the paddock. Actually, that was turn one. He's going through the tyre wall barrier there. Ahead of him, everything going well. Damon started just in the mid-20s for BSI Racing. 24th on the restart, just ahead of Fernando Luque and Christian Hodenland and Max Stallone, who's continuing to make up positions in that number 20, in that number 3 car, in 27th position. So 15 and three quarter minutes to go. Tristan McKee down the inside of turn 10, and a huge sideways moment for Grant West, who keeps the number 50 Spark Performance car out of the wall with the quickest hands you'll see here all weekend. Incredible stuff, but there was contact there with the BSI Racing number 7, the purple car. And Tristan McKee, I think, will be asked to explain his actions there, shall we say. Fastest lap of the race as the track starts to dry. It's a 1:31.9 for Bobby Gossett.
1: You say it starts to dry, and yet when the cars get on the brakes on the white lines, there is no grip for them whatsoever, as Ryan Leach proves to us that going around the outside is more difficult than it seems. But yeah, that was a very sketchy couple of moments there. And remember, those are the cars on the wet weather tires. How terrible is it out there for Nathan Nicholson on those slick tires? Answer, he's still back in 33rd position as we get another look of the contact as McKee just dove down the inside. It was an optimistic move. Grant left him room. Now, McKee was not at the apex there, so race control will, as you say, John, ask for more detailed explanation of his thinking, I would imagine, from young Tristan McKee, the youngest ever winner of an ARCA race, a guy on the stock car path who's elected to come run in the Whelen Mazda MX-5 Cup Championship. So doing the reverse Connor Zilic, if you will.
0: Yeah, I was going to say Connor Zilic did it the opposite way around. Good way to learn racecraft, though, here in the Whelen Mazda MX-5 Cup presented by Michelin. I think Ryan Leach lost some bodywork at turn one as well. The race is on at the front of the field. Keep an eye open for the yellow and red stripe flag. It means slippery surface or something that's on the track that shouldn't be. And I think there might be a bit of debris down there, unless an intrepid corner worker has run out to get a piece of Mazda. It's defensive driving down the inside for Bobby Gossett, and the light blue and black car of Jeremy Fletcher for Macumbi Macaulay. It's BSI, Macumbi Macaulay, JTR, Advanced AAG, five different teams in the top five. The first of the repeats, Matt Novak on a comeback drive. Started on the front row, went down outside the top 10. Now back up to sixth position. The leaders, one, two, three, absolutely together as we're getting down to the business end of the race.
1: And I can't explain clearly enough how impressive this driving is, because it is Jedi Master and Padawan, if you will, between Jeremy Fletcher and Bobby Gossett. Bobby was coached by Fletcher last year when they both were at BSI. And then all of a sudden, Yoda enters the chat. Jared Thomas is here. He's going for the lead. Jared, one of two drivers on the grid who has won at this track in an MX-5 Cup car. The third driver who's won at this track is Sebastian Bourdais, but that was in an Indy car, so he doesn't count as far as we are concerned. Gresham Wagner and Jared Thomas, the only two guys to get it done in Mazdas. And Fletcher wants it so badly. He's gotten a pole position here, but he feels like there's unfinished business, and he's sticking it down the inside. As a round has gone, James Vance, with the help of Marcello Paniccia. Remember, Marcello's crew was here very late, so hopefully there's no damage to his car, but everybody else is trying to file through cleanly. This is a turn 10. Thank you, John. And wow, Paniccia backs up. He backs up into traffic. Still, though, nobody has hit the James Vance car, which is sitting sideways. And whoa, it just got close there for Jameson Riley. And coming to a stop was the Parker DeLong Racing car of Charlotte Trainer. As a round goes, Ethan Lampe. He's just gotten some help further up. I think that might have been from Ethan Jacobs. The chaos is breaking out. 12 minutes to go, and it's just gone bonkers.
0: Yeah, that was down at that is down at the first corner. And we're going to get a full course yellow here again, I think. Yes, we are. 11 and a half minutes to go. Jared Thomas, by the way, passed Jeremy Fletcher into second. Fletcher got back into second, and then Thomas repassed him for a second time. A heck of a battle going on, but two and a bit seconds behind Bobby Gossett for the lead. That lead now disappears as we have the third intervention and neutralization by the Wieland Mazda MX-5 safety car. So Bobby Gossett coming under the auspices of the safety car, which pulls out from its spot at turn 10 and picks up the cars before they go through the chicane at 11 and 12 towards the end of the lap. And Gossett, Jared Thomas, Jeremy Fletcher, Ethan Lampe is fourth position, and now the best of the rookies ahead of Chuck McTutus. Oh, that was a heavy contact, and actually not the car we thought it was. It was the white number 38 that caused that spin. And that's, you have to say, that could have been a lot worse than it was there, Shay, because that's one of the fastest parts of the area, of the circuit. And then side-by-side contact, was that Matt Novak that got into
1: the side of... It was either Novak or McTutus. No, Ethan Lampe is out of the car, unfortunately. This is terrible news for Ethan. He was one of our most impressive rookies, leading Daytona for several laps in race number two. But he is out of that number 31 machine. That will be a DNF as far as he is concerned. I couldn't tell which of the black cars was involved with him, though, John. But it was a mostly black car, which leads me to think it was somebody further back down the pack, strangely.
0: Yeah, I think you're right. In a black car. I'm just trying to look down to see who's there and who might have a little bit of damage. White number 38 is Sebastian Bourdais, who caused that incident, and he's got the damage to prove it on the right front of that car from McCombie McAleer Racing, one of the two invitation. Earl Bamber, by the way, in the Hendricks car, has moved ahead now into the top 10. So,
1: and these boys,
0: he's winning the battle
1: They're fighting extra, John, because there's extra incentive on the line. Penske normally does a shocking performance award where they award a set of shocks to the driver who's passed the most cars from their qualifying position to their finishing. Right now, that goes the way of Will Robinson, plus 22 cars. Thank you guys for the graphic and for supporting me on that without even knowing where I was going. But it is extra incentive for our two guest drivers. Every car they pass, Penske will donate $50. And if they happen to get the Penske Shocking Performance Award, obviously they don't need shocks for the next race weekend. Penske will also donate $500 to the Kart for Kids charity that Sebastian Bourdais is representing on the number 38 machine.
0: He's going to need a new front right wing on that car before the next one tomorrow. No celebrating the birthday tonight. He'll be getting ready to go racing to Cadillac Works drivers in the FIA World Endurance Championship, due to get underway the week after Sebring. Actually, the Sunday and the Monday after Sebring, with their prologue.
1: Okay, remains now to be seen. I'm going to give Gossett the 10 bonus points ahead for leading the most laps.
0: So Bobby Gossett Jr. then now cannot be usurped on laps led. So 10 bonus points, getting down to the last 7 minutes. He's also got the fastest lap at the moment. A 31.9 is something in the region of almost 8 seconds away from a dry track record, which at the moment stands to Jeremy Fletcher from last year. The race lap record, that is. So untidy on the streets of St. Pete so far. And Nathan Nicholson will be cursing his luck now. He needed a couple of those, or one of those safety cars, to put the slick Michelins on. And he's working his way back up to 28th position. But now time running out as the track is drying out. Bobby Gossett with the fastest lap we mentioned, by a decent margin as well. Half a second to Jeremy Fletcher in second, and Jared Thomas in third. And those are the top three in the race at the moment, Shane.
1: But, John, let's not forget, Bobby Gossett has had clean air with nobody hounding him, whereas Jeremy Fletcher and Jared Thomas were definitely slowing each other down, especially through the twisty bits on that last attempt at a green flag period of running. Safety car stays out for one more lap. We are down to 6 minutes to go in this race, as the double yellows are still being held out by Tawny on the starter stand. Hi to Tawny, by the way, out there representing us. Well, glad it did not rain and that you did bring your galoshes and all the wet weather gear just to keep it away.
0: Yeah, well, for the first time in about 55 days, maybe a bit more, I washed a car yesterday, so any rain anywhere is my fault. This my seventh different, seventh different racetrack in 8 weekends at the start of a very busy season for sports car and GT racing. Just seeing the cars coming through. I think, unfortunately, anybody who did put on the tyres, Nathan Nicholson, we know, did. Just an Adiconis, we believe, has as well. Number 23, McCombie McAleer Racing. But he's laps off the lead at the moment. Just under 5 minutes to go. Not been the race we were hoping for. Somewhat untidy, but coming back to green, I think, this time around, with Bobby Gossett then looking to grab a victory. But he has got a huge amount of experience in the two cars behind him, with Jeremy Fletcher and Jared Thomas, both of them on the podium here last year. Jared Thomas winning the first race and third in the second race. Jeremy Fletcher knows his way around here as well. This is going to be two or three green flag laps that are going to feel like an endurance race for Bobby Gossett. BSI Racing, when does he decide to go hard? The restart zone is between 13 and 14. That's where they are now, down onto the front straight. Tony has the green flag in the air, and we are racing for round number three of the Wheeler Mazda MX-5 Cup, presented by Michelin. Maybe something in the region of 4.5 to 5 miles. We might get two more after this, depending on when they cross the line. Down the inside, Jared Thomas holding on to second, as Jeremy Fletcher was right in there now. Could have been either one of them at the apex of turn number one. And as he comes through, it is Jared Thomas who's in second place on the run. down First Street towards the right-hander that takes them briefly onto Second Avenue and then to Beach Street. Behind them, side-by-side racing as through Tristan McKee in the blue and white car, the almost purple and white car on Frankie Barroso in the Spark Performance number 48. They are battling over fifth and sixth position. Grant West right in behind them. Earl Bamber with a watching brief there as well. Earl in the number 21 Hendrix Motorsport car. But at the front, Bobby Gossett has broken away by 0.3 seconds. And Shea Adam, that's a decent gap with possibly only two laps to go.
1: Yeah, Jared Thomas is coming, though. There's no way that gap stays. Poor Jeremy Fletcher got strung out in turn one. That ultimately dropped him back from battling for the lead to battling to stay in fourth position. So Jeremy Fletcher, again, it looks like he will come up one spot short of the podium if he stays there, but there's still a lot of racing left to go. Grant West had a look down the inside from Earl Bamber. He closed the door. Very fair racing from both of those drivers. And as you said, McGee and Barroso also. McKee, very heads up driving to leave racing room. The BSI young man doing some very impressive stuff on the racetrack these last couple of rounds.
0: Bobby Gossett with another new fastest lap of the race. The conditions improving again. He's half a second quicker than the battling pair behind him, but he just lost a little time through the first corner. Thomas in second. Novak now fighting his way back from a front row start outside the top 10. Now back on the podium again. Then Jeremy Fletcher, but also Grant West, Earl Bamber up the seventh position. Tristan McKee is in there. Ethan Jacobs in the top 10. Gresham Wagner in that number 5 car. He's pulled his way up. He started way down. He's getting some important points for the season. He'll be thinking championship here in that number 5 JTR Motorsports Engineering car, the darker coloured car.
1: And remember, when you finish in the top 10, you walk away with real cash money. So that is something as well for Gresham Wagner to keep in the back of his mind. Of course, Bamber in P6 is going to get a check. That check is going to go straight to Kart for Kids because Mazda has agreed to do that again. So fantastic effort for raising money for a very good cause. But Bobby Gossett is sitting at potentially seeing the white flag of his first ever race victory in this championship. All he has to do is hold off the two-time and only back-to-back champion that this series has ever seen. And there has been an off further down in the field. I believe that is Bashura involved there. White flag flies. It is turn 10. Yes, Sean, thank you. And we see Bobby Gossett in the lead. Jared Thomas is right there.
0: Staying green at this part of the track. So as they went through across the line, Gossett, but Jared Thomas has got right back to him. We're still under green flag conditions at this part of the circuit. It is the final lap. Gossett, Jared Thomas, Matt Novak for Advanced Autosports in third. Jeremy Fletcher 2 seconds further back. This could be another well-timed pass for the lead if he can do it here. Jared Thomas in the red and white car pushing the number 44 as the full course yellow comes out right in front of the leaders. No chance for the pass to be made. He's side by side, but that's because the leader has lifted off double yellows, and that will freeze the field for the last mile or so of the track. And Bobby Gossett holds on. We were in for a grandstand finish. The accident down the runoff at turn 10, but race control rightly saying that, well, if two cars can end up down there, then more cars can as well. And I'm afraid that Fernando Luque and AAG Racing number 25 will not see the checkered flag, and it will be round 3 and the victory in the Wheel and Mazda MX5 Cup presented by Michelin. BSI Racing, Bobby Gossett wins it under yellow from Jared Thomas from JTR in second, and Matt Novak, who had a yo-yo of a race for Advanced Autosport. Awful first three quarters of a lap when he dropped way down in the wetter conditions, but really did well coming back in the second half as it dried up. Jeremy Fletcher misses out again here on the podium. He'll think that this place doesn't like him at all. Second best of the rookies for Spark Performance in fifth is Frankie Barroso. Second to Matt Novak, who was on the overall podium. then Grant West, another Spark car. BSI's Tristan McKee, the number 7 purple car, in 7th position. Earl Bamber, the best of the invitation class cars. Hendrix Motorsport, he wins the battle of the LMP drivers in 8th position. Gresham Wagner sneaked into the top 10 at 9 for JTR. And Ethan Jacobs rounds off the top 10. Seb Bourdais damaged the front of the car, but he still came in 11th. Jemison Riley in 12th. Will Robinson 13th. John Salerno, another rocky, in the top 15. Glenn McGee working his way up to 15th position. All of those positions subject to post-race technical inspection. Max Stallone making up positions to 18th. Where did he start? 38th, I think. If I skimmed down to that, see where Max started. That was a lot of positions made up. But at the front of the field, the Salty Dog Cafe will be celebrating tonight as Bobby Gossett brings their car and BSI's run machine home to the top step of the box.
1: And now, very,
0: let's see if we can work out.
1: He leads the championship, John.
0: So the incident was indeed at turn 10 that sent the two cars, and it was, as Shea pointed out, the 33, Alex Bashira, the other car in there, Fernando Luque, and there was a bit of suspension there, absolutely no choice for race control. They left the cars racing as long as they could. That's really very good race control. Opportunity for Jeremy Fletcher to maybe get on the podium, or Jared Thomas to take the victory. But that's not what happened. So round 3 of the Wheel and Mazda MX-5 Cup presented by Michelin. Here's your top 10. Bobby Gossett, Jared Thomas and Matt Novak will stand on the IndyCar weekend podium, from Jeremy Fletcher, who once again falls a position short of a podium here. Frankie Barroso might be pretty happy with that, the rookie in 5th position. Then Grant West, Tristan McKee, Earl Bamber, the best of the invited drivers in 8th. Gresham Wagner fighting his way through the field for good points in 9th. And Ethan Jacobs rounds off the top 10 for JDH Racing.
1: It was a great resumption of championship battles, moving people who should be further up in the points back where they belong, included Jared Thomas, who goes from 14th to 4th provisionally. But it just makes me even more excited for what we're going to get tomorrow, race 2 in the afternoon.
0: Let's hope those cars get repaired, the ones that had a little bit of bumping and boring, all part of the Wheel and Mazda MX-5 Cup presented by Michelin Experience. A bumper field, wet and drying, tricky conditions. And the drivers, well, they had to deal with it. I'm afraid it wasn't all plain sailing for all of the drivers. But ultimately, BSI, JTR and Advance Autosports, their drivers on the top steps of the podium. And there's a bit of work to do for tomorrow to see all 40 of those cars back on the streets of St. Pete's. For John, I'm John Hindorf. For Shea Adam, bye for now.
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0: Well, hello everybody and welcome to St. Petersburg, Florida. We've had NASCAR trucks, we've had IndyCar, and now it's time for the main event. Well, that's how it works, isn't it? We're last on the program, so we must be the headline event. It is a 45-minute contest for round number 4 of the Wheel and Mazda MX-5 Cup presented by Michelin. Hi, everybody. I'm John Hindorf in the Global Broadcast Centre. In the media centre at the circuit, it is Shea Adam from the Mazda MX-5 Cup who'll be helping me out again this afternoon. We're on the left-hand coast, the west coast of Florida, with a circuit that traces not only the main runway of the airport here, but also through the city streets, up through First Street and then down Second Avenue and Beach Street, down Central Avenue, and then the long run down Bayshore, through onto the airfield itself and looping back through turns 13 and 14, the start and restart area, with 40 cars on the grid. What a fantastic opportunity it is for some great racing. Along with the regulars for 2026, we've got a couple of ringers, really. We call them invited drivers. Let's just remind ourselves what went on yesterday in our first race on the streets at St. Pete's. On a damp track after torrential rain from overnight into Friday, a wet race declared, so everyone on the Michelin wet, and it was trouble early on for Ellie Gossett, and the paint on the runway was causing issues for many people. That was the first caution, and then Vaughn Mischko and Logan Stretch making contact, Vaughn getting pinned against the wall, but Logan Stretch got the worst of it. And a candidate already for save of the season, Grant West, got turned around, but he didn't, because his hands were quick enough to keep his Mazda pointing in the right direction. At turn 10, on the penultimate lap, two cars coming together, bringing out the caution. Bobby Gossett for BSI was in the lead at the time, and he therefore picks up his first career MX5 Cup victory. Alex Bashura involved in that last lap, or penultimate lap incident that brought out that yellow flag, and I think the fourth intervention by our Whelan safety car, MX5 safety car. Shea Adam, as I mentioned, is bringing us all of the news, and we've got quite a few people who have gone to backup cars here before I go to the Mazda grid for everyone. I think three drivers who are in cars that they didn't start the weekend with.
1: Yes, hello, John. We've had quite a few switches on the grid. The latest one actually coming in, just dropping in about an hour ago. Ellie Gossett, as a result of that crash that she had by herself at the beginning of the race yesterday, in the number 77, is still representing the 77 for BSI. But this time, she's got a special sponsor on the car, because the classic Mazda, typically driven by Tyler Gonzalez, has been put in use for her. So that one, not the 57, that might catch us out at some point over the course of the race. Also in this race, Pinky, the car normally driven by Skylar Cottrell, that one has been lent out to Fernando Lucas. So the 25 adorning the pink and black machine as well. Those are the two cars that have gone to backup. Logan Stretch car took extensive work to try and repair, but they managed to get that done.
0: So let's have a quick look at the grids on this partly cloudy afternoon. With Vaughn Mischko, Ellie Gossett and Fernando Luque all in backup cars, as we've mentioned there. We'll start from the front of the grid, as they're already beginning to go side by side through turn 10. It's just an Adekonis who is on pole position for McCombe McAleer Racing. It's full dry and slick Michelin tyres. Bobby Gossett, yesterday's debut winner, maiden winner for him for BSI, on the outside of the front row. Then Jeremy Fletcher and Matt Novak on positions 3 and 4. Ethan Lampe for advanced, with Jared Thomas on row 3. Row 4, Frankie Barroso and Chuck McTeetis. And on row 5, Marcello Panici and James Vance. That's your top 10 as we come to the line. Waiting for the green flag to go in the air. There it is, 45 minutes on the clock as they cross the line with two perfectly straight lines as they go through. That's very impressive. The countdown starts now, already four wide down into turn number one, and all the way around the outside, Bobby Gossett in the BSI car from the second place on the grid makes an absolutely stunning outside move through turn one. I know there's problems,
1: and
0: Jeremy Fletcher's in the wall, and he's got someone right in behind him as well.
1: Matt Novak.
0: Trying to see who the second car is. It's Matt Novak. The
1: best
0: of
1: the rookies in qualifying. Oh, and in turn four, we've got Marcello Panizza in the tires.
0: And also a second incident further through with that number 19 car sideways. Marcello Panizza for Saito Motorsport Group, the ninth place starter. We will go straight to yellow flags. And an untidy start for the second competitive run for the cars. Now it looks like Jeremy Fletcher's trying to get his normally immaculate blue car pointing in the right direction, but there's heavy damage to the front and to the front left as our Ford AMR safety truck, the new Ford Raptors for 2026. Jeremy's trying hard, but I don't think he's going to get that anywhere. Matt Novak for advanced in the red, white and black car, also with suspension and steering damage. Bobby Gossett leads across the line from Justin Adekonis, Jared Thomas, Ethan Lampe, Chuck McTutis and Grant West. It's a tough one to call, actually. I think Yeah, it was too fast by the number 11 of Matt Novak, and he bounced off the wall back into Jeremy. That's how I saw that one at turn three.
1: I would agree with that, John. It looked like Novak just carried a little bit too much speed through the corner, hit the wall at a great rate of speed, and bounced back into Fletcher. Fletcher, our champion from last season, taking home the big check. Bought a new car coming into this year, and it already had quite a few dents and dings on it, tire rubs after Daytona. For Jeremy Fletcher, though, this is a big deal. That is a lot of damage to that car. Dalton, I'm sorry. I know his crew chief and best friend's going to be looking at the same pictures we are, John, and just wishing that Jeremy would not try and bring the car back and bring any more damage. The good news out of all of this, if there is any to be gleaned, our next competitive session isn't until mid-Ohio in June. The next time that these cars will hit the racetrack is for a test at Indianapolis Motor Speedway in the middle of April. That being said, that is a lot of work for the MMR crew and for the Advanced Autosport crew as well, for Matt Novak's number 11.
0: With a bit of luck, and I know this sounds like trying to pull something positive, as Tristan McKay is running way out of line, drops back in that purple car. And the number 7 of BSI, he's running in 9th at the moment. What I would say is they both look like front suspension and or steering issues, with Jared Thomas, with Jeremy Fletcher in the 22 car. There may be a bit of radiator damage as well because of the angle in which he hit the wall. So those things are meant to break on racing cars and absorb or dissipate some of the energy. It's not going to be an easy clear up for our track services and AMR safety team. Gives me the opportunity to say thank you to late on a Sunday. Thank you to all of the marshals, corner workers, volunteers, not only here at St. Pete's, but have been working motorsport all round the world this weekend. You give us your greatest gift, the gift of your time, and without you, we can't go motor racing. So who made up positions? Well, Bobby Gossett made the best of the starts and got to the front in the black and red BSI racing car ahead of Justin Adekonis from Macumbie McAleer Racing. Jared Thomas has dropped into third. Fourth is the number 31 Advanced Autosport car. checking this with my eyes because we did have a transponder issue or two yesterday. Yep, that's the Whelan car going through in fourth and fifth. McTutis, then Grant West, Ethan Jacobs, Frankie Barroso, Tristan McKee, and James Vance are your top 10. Earl Bamber, who was the better placed of the two invitational drivers yesterday, got well inside the top 10. Eighth?
1: Yes.
0: Or seventh?
1: I think he
0: yesterday.
1: Was eighth,
0: John. He's running in 11th at the moment. Yeah.
1: Yeah,
0: importantly,
1: Bamber and Bourdais, our two guest drivers, do not count as far as points are concerned.

0: experience he has running in other championships. He's in third, 40 points off the championship lead. And then a man who is always there, a man who thought that he could win the race yesterday if only the yellow had stayed away for about five more seconds. That would be one Mr. Jay Thomas of JTR Motorsports Engineering. Jared is 50 points off the championship lead after three races. He's won here on the streets of St. Pete. He almost did it yesterday. Can he do it today? That is a car we need to keep an eye on.
1: Yeah, the race control left it green as long as they could. That incident on their penultimate lap down at turn 10, Justin Bashira, as we said, involved in that as the leaders were just going on to their last lap. And fair play to race control, they did leave it green as long as they could, but unfortunately for Jared, he couldn't make the pass. Daytona, our first race on the 2026 schedule. We're rounding up St. Petersburg now. Then it's mid-Ohio, as Shea said, for the next race. And we spread throughout the IMSA season to our finale, as tradition dictates now, at the Motul Petit Le Mans at Michelin Raceway Road, Atlanta, and always a very important part of that weekend, with the main race obviously being on Saturday. It does mean that Shea gets the banquet on Friday afternoon to hand out the big checks for the amounts of money, and they are not necessarily to be spent in the series. As Shea likes to say, when we're talking about $1.2 million, it is, Shea,
0: real cash money. You can take it to the store and buy whatever you'd like with it, which, as Jared Thomas did a few years ago, went out and bought Rolexes to thank his crew for all the hard work that they'd done.
1: That's
0: because
1: nice.
0: He acknowledges, as we all do, none of this would have been done if his mechanics hadn't given him the cars that he needed to go out and win the races.
1: Yeah, absolutely right. And there have been more than the odd few racing careers that have been built on the cash that Mazda and Mazda Sport USA in particular have put into this form of racing. Often thought, certainly around about a decade ago when Shea and I first started talking about this championship, often thought as a stepping stone to something else. Mazda have increased their financial involvement and investment in the Whaler Mazda MX-5 Cup presented by Michelin. And whilst it is true that there will be some drivers that come here with the aim of learning circuits, learning some racecraft, and then moving on, the fact that we have got the huge prize fund makes this a destination rather than a stepping stone. Now, definitely the issue that brought us under caution coming out of turn number three, Matt Novak losing control of his Advanced Autosports Mazda, the red, white and black number 11, bouncing off the wall, and Jeremy Fletcher, the unlucky car to its right in the number 22. Great work already, as we're, I think we've moved both of the cars already. And Shea, just in terms of that $1.2 million, how does that work out at the end of the season, and indeed at the end of every race?
0: Well, in every race, the winner walks away with a check for $6,000. Again, cash. You can take it and buy a very nice dinner for your crew. I can recommend some nice restaurants right around this area. But it pays all the way down to 10th place finishes. So you get cash for finishing 6th through 10th. You walk away with $1,000. As far as the season-long championship is concerned, it's $250,000 for the champion, $85,000 for second. It pays all the way down to 10th again. But then there's extra stipulations as well. We always pay attention to the best finishing rookie. Now, if the best finishing rookie finishes inside the top 10, they either take home the check for best finishing rookie, which is $80,000, or they take home more money if they happen to finish first or second in the championship.

0: you, Connor Zilich, for making us look at that rule again to reevaluate the way that that is played out. But we also, every race, $2,000 check for the highest finishing female, of which that's been pretty hotly contested. We've had two different women so far this year taking home the $2,000 after each race. And we give an award for Takumi, which is the best driver of a certain vintage. That one does not come with any cash, but it comes with arguably the coolest trophy on any weekend. And the Penske Shocking Performance Award, which is for the car who passes the most number of cars from their grid spot start to the finish. And speaking of passing cars, Nathan Nicholson, driver of car number 56, the Watt Machine, he debuted that livery here last year. He made a pass that was voted unanimously by all of his peers the best pass of the year. So Nathan was very eager to get back to this street circuit, which was the site of this move. It went from sixth to first as the seas just parted in front of him. Nathan hugged the curb at turn one and went, "Thank you very much. I would like to lead this race." Unfortunately, he didn't hang on to win his first ever race. He's still looking for that first race win. And that sight of that beautiful pass, John, it was the sight of him hitting the wall in yesterday's truck race. Nathan, a little sore after that. He said it was the hardest contact he's ever experienced. But still, we look back on the moment with that pass with very fond memories. And it does just kind of make you giggle when you watch it over and over again from all the different angles and realize, yeah, that worked.
1: And you have to bear in mind with that, Shay, that that yellow and black car has exactly the same performance potential as the five cars ahead of it when that
0: exactly.
1: all started on the front straight. This is not multi-class racing. He took so much more speed because he read what was going on ahead of him. And if we're talking, he's giving us a bit of a wave there out of the left-hand side. I think he just saw that on the big screen, actually, as he was driving down, because there's a big screen right on the front straight on the airport runway. And therefore, he was giving us a little bit of a wave. I was talking about this being sometimes seen as a stepping stone, but what it does do, because it's such slow, such close racing in these cars, and all the cars have such similar performance, potentially exactly the same performance, the drivers make the difference, and their decision making makes the difference. And he basically made a really good choice, got to the inside, saw everybody fighting, got on the curb, and what was it? It looked like he was in Jerry Bruckheimer movie mode and shifting up another 26 gears and driving straight through. He still had to pass the leader round the outside of turn one, which became the inside of turn two. Smashing overtaking maneuver, voted by his peers as the best of the 2025 Whirling Mazda MX-5 Cup presented by Michelin. And I think, in fairness, it was a pretty easy choice from some fabulous passes that we did have, but from sixth to first, I think that one was well deserved.
0: It is a yellow car, and that's not because he was using the Super Mario Kart star power to just cut through everyone. Thankfully, the lights are out on the safety car. We are going to get some green flag racing coming up here, and when we go back to green, Bobby Gossett will lead the cars. He has led every lap of this race, and going back to yesterday's race, it means there's only one lap so far this weekend that Bobby Gossett has not been in control of the pack. Is that about to change? Of course, this is Mazda Racing. Anybody is going to go to the lead with 30 minutes to go.
1: Yeah, half an hour on the clock, and we're back to green flag racing as they go across the line, this time in single file. You would think that would make things slightly less chaotic at the first corner, but already there's a change of lead, and Justin Adekunis goes back to the lead, and he takes Jared Thomas in the red and white car through with him. Coming through, Ethan Lamprey as well. Ethan Lamprey trying to get through, and our leader at the green flag, Bobby Gossett's down to third, but holds on to that third position. Also coming through, Tristan McKee in the purple-fronted BSI racing car. He's making up positions further back. Good news, Shay, everybody's through those first few corners.
0: Everybody survived those corners, and man, we've got some fun. Justin Adekunas with his mirror folded in on the passenger side, the number 23, got to the lead, does not need to look back anymore. He doesn't want to look back because behind him is Jared Thomas, the multi-time and only back-to-back series champion. We've got James Vance with his hands full of Frankie Barroso. Well, Frankie now with his hands full of James Vance, and behind them is Earl Bamber. This could get a bit spicy as McKee drops back just a teeny tiny little bit, giving it a bit of space. And now this lap comes across the line. Adekunas leads. It should have happened yesterday. It did not happen yesterday. It was Novak and Gossett. Now we've had the pole sitter lead a lap.
1: Yeah. And the fastest lap of the race as well, a 127.321, some way away from the race lap record, which is a 24.2. And they're streaming down from turns 3 to 4, and there's a little side-by-side action, bit of hip and shoulder for Jared Thomas and Justin Adekunas. These MX-5s can go side by side through places on this St. Pete's 1.8 mile track that others can't, and Bobby Gossett is pushing Jared Thomas to the lead. This is not really a drafting track, and Nathan Lampe also trying to get involved there in the red fronted Whelan car, but it is the number 96, the red and white Chevron car with the yellow roll hoop that goes to the lead. Jared Thomas leads it for the moment. Will he be scored the leader across the line? I think so. That was a strong move, Shay, coming down through Central Avenue and onto Bayshore.
0: That was the move of a champion. Jared Thomas knows what he is doing in these cars. He was upset to not get the opportunity to win the race yesterday. Felt like the yellow came out just a smidge too soon for his liking. Of course, every race car driver is going to say that when they're not out front when the yellow comes out. But Jared out front is dangerous for the rest of the field because he knows how to keep a lead. Ethan Lampe up to third. I can't say enough good things about this young man representing Whelan and Sunoco once again this weekend. He led laps at Daytona on his debut. He's hungry for a little bit of redemption after yesterday's race ended in a DNF.
1: The leader has to go somewhat defensive into turn four. That opens up the inside line for turns 5 and 6, and Adekunas takes that opportunity. Brilliant stuff. All started at the end of First Street as they turn right onto Second Avenue. And whether Jared realized that he hadn't had the run from turn 3 that he wanted, but he went early to defend to the right hand side, and normally that would have been exactly the right thing to do, but Justin Adekunas hanging out again on the outside, and that turned into his advantage at the left hander that took him onto Beach Street from turn 5 and 6. Onto the runway again. Ooh. Oh, into the wall for the number 44, Bobby Cosson, BSI Racing. He's white-walled his Michelin tyres on the left-hand side of the car. Adekunas across the line with the new fastest lap of the race at 25.5. Across the paint, the new paint at the bottom end of the runway. And indebted to Diane Swintal for passing on information from the drivers about the issues with that paint and the other rubber, not just from the race cars, but also from the aircraft that land there. It's been really tricky with the changeable grip across those new, thicker and whiter lines that have been repainted since last year. Now onto the beautiful curve of Bayshore Drive with the private yachts on the driver's left-hand side. They don't have time to look at that as we're stretching out. Still over half of this race to go, Shay.
0: And apologies for laughing as they came on the front straight and Bobby Gossett hit the wall. He reached a hand out across his body to fold the mirror back out, but unfortunately it looks like the glass part of the mirror was dangling down, being held on by a few cords, and that, I can't tell if it's still there or if it's ripped away or not, but it was just the comedic moment of, oh, I should probably put that right. Maybe if I fold the mirror back out, no one will notice I hit the wall. Sorry, Bobby, we did happen to see that, and I don't think Shea Holbrook and Nick and Justin Piscitell and Andrew Carbonell are going to let you away with that one just because you folded the mirror back out. Diving down the inside, making a big move, missing a breaking point. James Vance trying to get through on Frankie Barroso, does not make it happen. Ethan Jacobs, slightly distracted by seeing Lightning McQueen trying to come and attack him, went wide too, and now there's a four-car battle for position seven.
1: That means that the top four are getting away. This is typical of what we see in Whelan-Master MX5 Cup presented by Michelin. If the leaders work together, they can begin to put just a little bit of a gap into the rest of the field. Think of this. We've said this before, Shay and I, so many times. We've seen this. It is like a Grand Tour cycling race where you have the peloton at the front. If they work together and are aerodynamically efficient, and they are taking the best racing lines, then great. Two cars will be more efficient than one, three better than two, four better than three. And we have that quartet out front at the moment. But start racing, and these open top cars make a big hole in the air, and it slows you down. So it's four from two at the moment with Chuck McTootis. And Grant West, just as I call his name. Now, that one, I think, is on me because he's pulled into the pit lane. I was just about to say he was the pair, and I think the engine's gone. He pulled his racing glove across the chin strap of his helmet there as the corner worker was working towards him. Whatever it is done for Chuck. He was in fifth position. That leaves Grant West rather on his own at the moment with a little gap back to Frankie Barroso for Spark Performance. That's two Spark cars. They really need to hook up there now in fifth and sixth to get back to this leading group, which is pulling away by about 2 seconds. Yeah, Grant is on his own in the mostly white car sitting behind this leading quartet, Shay.
0: And Grant West is somebody who desperately wants to catch up to the leaders, so close to a podium so many times. Not going to jinx him. Not going to say anything. Don't worry, Mama West. You don't have to come for me just quite yet. But Grant West sitting back in P5, waiting perhaps for a yellow for Chuck McTootis pulling off the track in the AAG machine. Heartbreak for them. Chuck running so well this weekend, showing strongly in practice and qualifying. Big hit in yesterday's race that ultimately pulled him out of it. So hopefully that everything is okay with Chuck. The fastest lap so far, the 10 bonus points go the way of Jared Thomas, who just bettered the fastest lap. The bonus points for leading the most laps still goes to Bobby Gossett, but Adakonis is closing. It's one lap difference between the two of them right now. And then there's the complication factor of Jared Thomas, who just likes leading races. He likes bonus points. He likes real cash money. Can Jared Thomas get to the front? Well, he is a little bit more eager after yesterday when the yellow came out and he was sitting in second. He doesn't want to sit in second at all today, John.
1: Eight of the top 10 put in their fastest laps of the race last time around. Bobby Gossett and Grant West, the only two outliers now. Justin Adakonis and Jared Thomas beginning to pull up in here. Those two guys have just opened up a tiny lead to the best of the rookies. Ethan Lampe in that Advanced Autosports Whelan car. That is not the safety car, having some fun out there. It does look rather like it. It's the darker soul red at the front rather than the flat red of the Whelan colours, but they are really leaning on it through turns 11 and 12. Now through onto the hairpin with that Sunoco flash on the side of the third place car. Bobby Gossett in the black and red car trying to get some kind of run down the front straight. He pulls out to the left hand side. Jared Thomas for the third lap in a row puts the fastest lap of the race in, down to a 24.7. Jeremy Fletcher has the race lap record here at a 124.259. from last year. Three cars wide through turn one. Take a breath, everybody. That is that battle that Shane was talking about earlier on. And Earl Bamber getting involved in that one as well. He's drifting up to the back of them. So that's Earl, in fact, has gone through in the multicoloured car. So drifted up the back and gone through. Well inside the top 10 again for Bamber. But remember that car, we can see it because it's bright and stripy in front of the number 95 of James Vance. But it is invisible for points. That's the number 21 car we're talking about. Just ahead of him, the 48 of Frankie Barroso.
0: Invisible for points, but not for real cash money. Earl Bamber or Sebastian Bourdais finishes within the top 10. They earn that cash prize for the Cart for Kids Foundation. So that going straight to a charity to benefit Johns Hopkins All Children's Hospital, located about a mile away from the racetrack. So we do want to cheer on our celebrity drivers in the name of charity. But Earl Bamber, yes, making a very good pass, representing Hendricks Motorsport once again. And John, let's not forget Hendricks, Kimi Hendricks and her whole organization getting their first win at Daytona International Speedway to kick the year off. Both cars that they were running finished inside the top six in that race. They are serious contenders this year, and they've got some big names lined up for drivers who are coming in, not as far as celebrities are concerned, but talent, as Tristan McKee getting a little bit of a help off the racing line from Gresham Wagner. Gresham overshoots his brakes into turn one. Tristan McKee goes back through, and now Gresham Wagner is battling with Sebastian Bourdais. Just had to say that. Gresham Wagner is a huge Seb fanboy, so that's something that he will want to play on repeat for the rest of his life.
1: Has to defend down into turn three. Seb with a bit of contact yesterday. He's got his right-hand side door mirror folded in as well. Drivers sitting on the left in these cars. They come across from Mazda Motors as street cars, standard street cars from the Yokohama factory into the opposite side of Florida and to Fliss and Fliss Performance. Gresham Wagner having made 25 moves of 25 positions gained for Mishko 19. Max Stallone backing up his 20 moves yesterday, 20 positions gained yesterday, with another 18 today. So these cars come in as absolutely standard showroom stock Mazda MX-5s with the 2-litre 180 horsepower inline four-cylinder engines. That engine is taken out of the car and put over there to one side. That'll become important later. Yeah, just over there, Shea, that's right.
0: And I see it.
1: Yeah, 250 racing parts are bolted into the car after everything else has been taken out. So new suspension, new gearbox, various fire suppression and safety systems, including the FIA safety cage. We don't want to see those tested out, but we have done in the past. As the battle for the lead continues, we're keeping an eye on that. New set of racing wheels, seat, even a different steering wheel. And then remember that engine that was over there? That gets sealed by Mazda and then put back with the new sequential gearbox and reinstalled in the car. So the engine is street stock and sealed so that there is no jiggery or indeed pokery from any of the teams. Each of the cars has exactly the same performance potential. Then we bolt on some Michelin Racing tyres and say to the guys and girls, have at it. It's one of the purest forms of racing there is anywhere in the world. Been described to me variously, and I like all of these, as MotoGP, or Moto3, should I say, with four wheels, or 1970s Formula Ford from the UK with fenders. And I like both of those analogies because it's all about the drivers and racecraft. Two sets of two cars, two pairs in the lead. Would be a good hand in poker, and it's great entertainment here. Anna Connis from Jared Thomas, then Lampy and Bobby Gossett disputing the final step on the box. Then there's a gap back to Grant West. Frankie Barroso is not closing him down, but Earl Bamber has his eyes on a top six position at the moment, and he's right with Frankie. in that number 21 car with the striped bonnet. The rest of the top 10, James Vance and Ethan Jacobs, and then Nathan Nicholson in that number 56 advanced car. Nathan with some history around here. Took two podium finishes here last year. Yet to find himself on the top step at this circuit. The rest of the field streaming through. Some damage further back down the field as well. But that is not stopping the entertainment or indeed the competitive spirit as we move down now to the last 14 minutes. That's plenty of racing still to come, Shay.
0: It is. The damage to the front of the car is the number 9 of Von Mischko. He's had a very difficult weekend, has Von running in a different car than the one he started the weekend in, this one being white. The one we were seeing yesterday was black, but still with the same livery on the side of it. But Von seemingly unaffected by the damage on that car. A couple of cars up from Von Mischko, though, is a guy that I really want to talk about, driving the number 33. It's perennial series favorite Alex Bashura. He's been running in this series for longer than anyone else, more starts than any other driver, is the driver of that number 33 machine. And this, we've heard it from Alex before that this will be his last race. This is going to be his last race, at least for a little while, with some family stuff happening on the private side, i.e. he's welcoming a new life form to the world before we go racing at Mid-Ohio, taking a step out of the championship. So Alex Bashura, we're going to miss this guy a lot, but for now, it's a really good thing to see the 33 on the track as Alex goes once again for the Takumi Award, an award he's been quite proficient at winning in the past couple of years.
1: Mischko battling with a slight aerodynamic deficiency. That car, not how it came from the brothers Fliss. Or indeed from his team earlier on. He's got Ruben Caceres and Glenn McGee fighting behind him now, holding on to, let me see, where will he be there? He's in 20th position for Advanced Auto Sports in that rookie championship as well. And as Shay mentioned, there is a separate championship for the rookies. They take their place within the overall championship. And anyone who finishes in the top 10, if you're a rookie, you take those positions at the end of the year or indeed during the race and take the financial rewards that your position affords you. But there is that prestige of being named Wheeler Mazda MX-5 Cup Rookie of the Year. The two leaders then with what can be described as breathing room here, but more than that, really, some fresh air. 2.5 seconds between Justin Hadaconis, Jared Thomas, and the chasing pack, which is led impressively so by the rookie Ethan Lampe for Advanced Autosports, the number 31 red-fronted Whelen car, holding off yesterday's winner, Bobby Gossard for BSI Racing in the black and red number 44. Then 3.5 seconds back to Grant West, who's just put his fastest lap of the race in as he's trying to chase them down. Earl Bamber is into sixth now. He's got ahead of Frankie Barroso and he's 3.1 seconds behind Grant West. Let's see if he can close him down. Even with that overtake, he was barely a tenth slower than Grant last time around as the leaders head on the Bayshore for their 20th time. And we're getting down towards 10 minutes. Now, at the moment, Shay, I would say that Justin and Jared are still playing nicely together. They've pulled out the better part of over three seconds on that chasing pair. When does it all start to get serious? When does Jared Thomas decide that he goes for the lead?
0: About 3 minutes from now, I would say. The one thing that we haven't yet talked about, John, yesterday's race was wet. It was cooler because it was first thing in the morning. Today, walking over to the booth, just getting from the MX-5 paddock, which is basically there as the drivers are passing it on the outside of the racetrack, outside of the runway, to the inside of the infield, basically across from the yachts that you mentioned. It's a very long walk, and I was sweating. I live here. I don't sweat when I go outside. It is much warmer, much muggier, much more heat suppressant in the atmosphere today than anticipated. So the cars giving each other a little bit more space, Jared Thomas backing off from Justin Etikonis, that's a move to try and keep the cars cool, because that is actually a consideration for today. Now you've got a situation where Bobby Gossett has realized, I don't care about keeping my car cool. It's 9 minutes to go. I want to get on the podium again. I need to prove to Shea Holbrook that I learned how to do the BSI challenge, which is the straight arm champagne dump into your mouth. Yesterday, he sprayed champagne on the podium, and Shea gave him a lesson on how to do it, because the apple cider was not being sprayed as efficiently as she wanted. So now Bobby has to get back to the podium to prove that he can do it. The only thing is, Ethan Lampe's never been on the podium in this championship, and he would really, really like the chance to spray some apple cider.
1: Through to the final hairpin. Let's see if there are differing lines coming out onto the runway. And we have a run through at the end of the long straight down to turn four. That is the JTR Motorsport Engineering Glenn McGee car. Remember, he was battling away in that little battle pack towards the bottom end of the top 10. Side by side for the lead. Jared Thomas may have seen that on the big screen. He's not going to wait this time for the yellow flags to come out. He goes to the right-hand side and takes the lead, just in case we see the safety car. But here's Etikonis, goes back round the outside at turn five and reclaims the lead. This is classic Wheeler Mazda MX-5 Cup, just before the yellow flags. We are into the yellow flag portion, and now back into green. They can race again. It's been covered at the moment by local yellows. Behind them, Ethan Lampe is holding off Bobby Gossett. The lead changing twice in 1.5 corners. Here comes the 96 again in the hands of Jared Thomas. I think we're staying green. I think Glenn McGee has got that car turned around. No, we're going full course yellow. Full course yellow with 7 minutes and 20 to go. Jared Thomas had his moment, had the lead, but Justin Etikonis has nicked it back. He's stolen it back. It was his, and he said, no thanks, I'm not giving this one up. Now, can we get this cleared? Can we get Glenn McGee out of the runoff there and pointing in the right direction and get this race restarted? It brings everybody back in. I don't see damage to Glenn's JTR Gold number 69. And again, the corner workers have got there. Well, it's dead stick. There's no forward motion being provided by the four-cylinder Mazda engine. The 2-litre is not providing any horsepower at the moment. So they're going to have to tow him out of there. We might get a couple of laps here. They've got the tow strap out already. Excellent. Excellent work by the safety team. And the appropriately named recovery truck, Short Caution Motorsports. We like that. Let's make sure that is correct, gentlemen.
0: Yeah.
1: They're already putting that car under tow. Brilliant stuff.
0: What a great
1: move. And, pass.
0: Just a quick opportunity, John. Sorry to interrupt. That Glenn McGee representing iRacing once again this weekend. St. Pete, coming to iRacing soon. You can get the opportunity to try a pass like what we saw from Jared Thomas on Justin Etikonis down the inside at turn four. Got the braking right, just carried a little too much speed through the apex, and Etikonis went, thank you very much, I'll take this position back. I will hang it out around the outside of turn five, and the lead is mine. Etikonis is hungry for that first win, and he is going to be very disappointed that it's not long caution recovery.
1: Yep, true enough. True enough. I mean, if that is the pass that earns Justin Etikonis the lead and the first win, then, you know, that's a heck of a way to do it. It is a little bit more open at turn four. I've noticed this year the right-hand wall has been pushed back. The curb, I think, is roughly in the same place. But it looks to me as though the wall is a bit further back. Hey, we're going straight back. Great. Brilliant stuff by Race Control. Green flag in the air. Tony waving it with gusto as ever. And Adekonis now has to defend again, but this time everyone's behind him. Slightly lackluster start from Bobby Gossett, and he's in trouble. Grant West, who was 2 seconds back down the road, is having a look down the inside. He'll have to go side by side with the black car to try and make it. They're overlapping going through turn two and three, but they can't make... Oh, someone's got a puncture.
0: Ethan Jacobs.
1: And that's it. It is Ethan Jacobs. I was just about to say, Shay, the number 99 car and the JDH Racing car was in ninth position on the restart. Is it a puncture or has he had further problems?
0: I think that's broken suspension given the way the car was crabbing into the wall. That might be another yellow. So, guys, if you've got an opportunity to make a pass, make it now. 3 minutes and 40 seconds left on the clock. If we have to go to full course caution, it will be coming as Damon Oakey is backwards
1: Damon
0: in the tires,
1: Oakey
0: but manages
1: gone round
0: to recover.
1: Yeah, and we saw race control giving everybody the opportunity. How about Ethan Lampe? He's right with the leaders. Full course yellow has not yet come out. We'll probably get them through to the braking area. Turn one down the inside. Huge send by Jared Thomas, but he's not going to hold on to that one. What's Ethan Lampe in the second of the red cars? They are still green at the moment. I expect to see a full course yellow any second now as they cross the line. It will be Adekonis who holds on to the lead with Jared Thomas in second, and third is Ethan Lampe. That might be the finish with 2 minutes and 52 to go. Once again, race control playing an absolute blinder, and our wrecker truck being told to hold for the whole team, the whole field to come through. Our AMR safety team with the new Ford Raptors for 26 already with the number 99 Mazda. The opportunity was there, Shay, and it was almost taken by Jared Thomas. Tried the block pass into turns 13 and 14, leading back on to the airstrip. And it was, yeah, I think you're right, Shay. It looked like something had gone wrong with that number 99 as it dropped to driver's left. What a shame for the JDH Racing car and Ethan Jacobs. We did have somebody finish, who was it who finished fourth yesterday? Was that Jared? Yesterday, Shay.
0: Fourth in yesterday's race was Fletcher.
1: Fletcher, Justin Fletcher, yesterday finished with broken suspension and still brought the car home in fourth position. The car crabbed back into the pit lane. I hadn't realised that. I only saw that it was pointed out to me by one of our viewers, and I went back and had a look, and he was absolutely spot on. So incredible. Not sure whether that broke after the checkered flag or in the run to it, but certainly as it went back to the pit lane, that was incredible stuff. They build these Mazdas tough.
0: Yeah.
1: So Justin Adekonis. Go ahead, Chip.
0: Props have to go to Gresham Wagner as well if we're talking about being built tough. You look at one of these races and how competitive the entire field is. The midfield now more competitive than the front of the field in years past. Gresham Wagner has passed 28 cars in today's race to get up into the top nine. We were sitting at lunch at Mazda Hospitality, and I said, hey, where are you starting? And he goes, P38. I said, oh, so you're going to get the Penske Shocking Performance Award. And he goes, I don't think so. It's tough now. The midfield is so competitive. Gresham, you took it, and you threw it out of the ballpark. Way to go, my friend. White flag flies. Justin Adekonis is 1.8 miles away from his first win.
1: And that's championship kind of championship winning kind of performance from Gresham Wagner to pull those points back and get inside the top 10. Incredible stuff. As far as our invitational drivers, Earl Bamber up in the top six and looking for something better than that. But he will finish sixth. And Sebastian Bourdais just outside the top 10. For Macumbi McAleer Racing ahead of four BSI racing cars. So Seb ending up in 11th position on what is absolutely his home circuit. Circuit that he's had much success in the past with two wins here in IndyCar. So Adekonis, another first time winner under yellow, as we had yesterday with Bobby Gossett, Jared Thomas second, and what about Ethan Lampe, rookie driver in third position, 2 days running we've had a rookie on the overall podium share.
0: I'm so impressed with this young man. Ethan Lampe is somebody who's come to the shootout a couple of years now. He was second in the scholarship award this year. He's somebody that Whelan picked out as being just a little bit special. He's got that special something. We don't know what it is, but we believe in him. They backed him. They decided to put their sponsorship on his car. It took 4 races for Ethan Lampe to get his first trophy. It only took 2 for him to lead his first laps, doing it for the Advanced Auto Sports Group. They're going to be celebrating hard, but the biggest party tonight will be for McCombie McAleer Racing. In his second year in this championship, he came close to getting a win before, but it didn't work out. He's had pole positions, 2 of them now. He's had a second place finish. He's had a third place finish. This is the first time that Justin Adakonis will go to the top step of the podium. But the guy behind him will be happiest leaving this weekend, John, because Jared Thomas will be tied for the championship lead with Bobby Gossett, and they have a slight gap of 40 points over Justin Adakonis.
1: Adakonis came into this weekend as the championship leader. He won't leave, but he will take away his first victory at Whelan Mazda MX-5 Cup presented by Michelin. He'll be happy with the weekend spoils, and he announces himself as a 2026 championship prospect. After the first couple of rounds at Daytona, he led the points, but he's raced his way to the top step of the podium today against one of the most experienced and quickest drivers in the field in Jared Thomas. Twice Thomas got ahead of him in this race, and twice Adakonis fought back immediately to retake the top spot. And that is a worthy victory, that outside manoeuvre to retake the lead before the full course yellow came out. An absolute champion's move and a winner's move here this weekend on the streets of St. Petersburg.
0: And a weekend that's a little bit extra special for Justin because his dad, Neil, comes to all of his races, but his mom doesn't. She's here this weekend. Yesterday's race, they had a transponder issue. It resulted in a poor finish. He was thinking maybe mom was a bit of bad luck. I think we might be seeing mom at every round from here on out.
1: Has to. Justin Adakonis wins it then. 0.385 of a second because we're behind the safety car. Whelan Mazda MX-5 Cup presented by Michelin. Possibly the only racing series on the planet where when we finish behind the safety car, the gaps are bigger than if we were racing under green flag. Jared Thomas and Ethan Lampe will join Justin on the podium. Ethan, the best of the rookies. Then it's Bobby Gossett backing up his win yesterday with a 4th. Grant West, Earl Bamber, the best of the invitational drivers. Frankie Barroso, Nicholson, Wagner, 28 cars past, and James Vance in the top 10. Seb Bourdais just ahead of the BSI group, which is Tristan McKee, Ethan Goulart, and Ethan Tyler, Christian Hoddenland. Can Ebenham, one of the rookies, in 16th. Alex Bashura, 19th. Max Stallone made up a load of places again for Wheels America Racing, finished inside the top 10. Then it was Gravett, Panicia, Parker DeLong, Jemison Riley, Brian Dombrowski, Chris Hutter, Will Robinson, Ruben Caceres further down than I thought he might have been, Charlotte Trainer, and then some drivers who had problems yesterday. Logan Stresch, remember, in the wall. Ryan Leach, Damon Oki, we saw with a spin. He recovered to 34th. Fernando Luque in the backup car, and everyone else off the lead lap with Glenn McGee bringing out that final neutralisation by the Whelan Mazda MX-5. So the street race at St. Petersburg, the event we all love to see that brings us plenty of excitement and entertainment, well, lived up to its billing once again. Quite a gap before we see these cars again. The good news is that Shea Adam and me, John Hindhoff, will be back to do it all again. Join us for the rest of the season.
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1: Are you ready for action? That's the only question I'm going to ask you now, as the Whelan Mazda MX-5 Cup presented by Michelin is ready to go for a 45-minute challenge here at Mid-Ohio Sports Car Course. Hello, everybody. I'm John Hindhoff. Alongside me in the IMSA Global Broadcast Center is Shea Adam. And we'll be going through the field in just a few moments' time. And what a field it is. It looks like someone has emptied a big bag of M&Ms down the front straight as they're parked multicoloured into the wall. 38 cars, a huge amount of rookies, and some debutants, four debutants in the field this afternoon. At the sharp end of the field, we have got all of the championship contenders. We're just outside Lexington, Ohio, on a circuit that has, down through the years, provided us with some outstanding entertainment in IMSA competition. We'll start halfway down to turn four. We'll finish on the front straight. Turn one, we don't have it marked as an action area, but we often see one or two mistakes there. Lots of overtaking opportunities at the keyhole and under heavy braking down towards turn four. It's downhill there. The right-hander with China Beach right in front of you. Up over the twisties and uphill and down Dale through the S's, Thunder Valley and back to the carousel. Pole position for Justin Adekonis. He's back at the front of the field, Shay.
0: It's his second consecutive pole position for Justin Adekonis. When we were talking earlier in the week, he said, it's nice to know that I won the last race. The problem with that is it was 96 days ago. That is how long ago we saw the checkered flag on the streets of St. Pete. So for Justin Adekonis, he's been very happy to be a race winner in the Whelan Mazda MX-5 Cup Championship. But it has been a long time coming for anybody else to try and knock him off that perch. Now, I want people to enjoy the beautiful sights and picturesque day we are having here in Ohio. The air temp, 75 degrees. Track temp, only 93 degrees. It was not like this when we went qualifying a few hours ago. Monsoon-like conditions. We had a weather hold for about an hour and a half because there was so much rain and lightning in the area. But, John, if you look at the racetrack right now, you would think I was lying. It looks ideal out there. That rain in the qualifying means we have people well and truly out of order, including our championship leader, Bobby Gossett. He will start 11th in the number 44. It's going to be a bit of a fight back up for him.
1: Well, let's take a look at the Mazda starting grid with 38 cars. I'm not sure we'll get through all 38 on this short warm-up lap before we go. So I'm going to start at the front, and it is McCombie McAleer Racing who lock out the front row. Justin Adekonis, championship leader, and second pole position in a row, and Jeremy Fletcher is alongside him. Gresham Wagner and Jared Thomas have an all JTR Motorsports Engineering second row. Marcello Panagicia for McCombie McAleer Racing, and Nathan Jacobs for JDH are on row three. Nathan Nicholson and Von Mischko have the Advanced Autosports row four. Row five, John Salerno for JTR, Parker DeLong Racing, and Parker DeLong himself is in 10th. One of our debutants, Luke Pullen from the UK, been doing a bit of SCCA racing, had him on Midweek Motorsport on Wednesday. He's driving for Hendrix Motorsport, thought he could definitely get a top 10, maybe even something better. He starts 11th with Max Stallone alongside him for Wheels America Racing.
3: Justin Gravetti and Tristan McKee are next up in 13th and 14th. And on the 8th row, Logan Stretch and Bobby Gossett on row number 8. Row number 9, Matt Novak and Frankie Barbarosso. Will Robinson and Cam Eben are next up in the top 20. We have started the clock as we've gone across the finish line, but not the start line, so we've got a chance to give you a few more rows. Ethan Lampett and Ethan Tyler are on row number 11. Row 12, Woody Hyman and Amilo De Lauro. Justin DeCosta and Grant West on row 13. Glenn McGee in 27th with Kristen Hodderland alongside him. This is the sort of stuff that Shea was talking about. Ellie Gossett and Ruben Cacheres on the next row back, making up the top 30. 38 cars in total coming to the green flag, which will be thrown halfway down the straight to turn number 3. The clock has started. We've burned a minute of the 45 already. Justin Adakonis, two drivers left to the inside. We get the green flag, and it's a pretty decent break from everybody. Two by two by two, but you get the idea. Down into the right-hander. Now you can get two cars side by each through here, and that's exactly what's happened. And Jeremy Fletcher has pushed the go button, cuts across in front of the leader and goes through. Gresham Wagner tries to follow through but settles into third in the red and white number 5. But our Paul Sitter just couldn't hold on, and already it looks like Fletcher is making his bid for freedom shit.
0: That is Adakonis out front with the yellow accents on the back of his car. The two McCombie McAleer teams working together in conjunction perfectly. Jeremy Fletcher with the car very reminiscent of the one that he won the championship with last year. Had been struggling with the new car all weekend. They managed to find some magic coming into the race today. And Jeremy Fletcher doing a great job holding down second. But there is now a battle for fourth as Ethan Jacobs goes through on Gresham Wagner to split up the two JTR teammates. Well, that's going to be a little bit nerve-wracking for Jared Thomas, as now he goes to battle with MMR with nobody familiar behind him.
3: Yeah, that's interesting. As out of the slipstream, the red and white car is that of Jared Thomas. He'll make up a position into the keyhole. We'll try not to get too excited about all of these passes early on. There will be plenty of them. Coming down to the last 8 to 10 minutes is when things get really feisty. The normal tactics here in a Wheeler Mazda MX-5 Cup race presented by Michelin is that the leaders, and I know this sounds odd, even if they're not teammates, they will try and work together to break the lead pack down into a, let's say, manageable number. They can get that down to 4, maybe 6 of the top cars. Then they'll try and put a gap into the rest of the field. There's a couple of places here, Shea, where the draft is very strong, obviously coming out the keyhole down to turn 4, and then this whole serpentine section over the brow into Thunder Valley and back towards the start finish in the carousel. If you are not fighting each other there, you are making up time on everybody else who's side by side behind you.
0: Yeah, and the guy who's done the PA at this circuit for many, many years, my friend John over in the booth, he said something brilliant yesterday. Think about Mid-Ohio as two separate racetracks. You go from turn 1 to turn 4, and it's basically 3 long straights with a couple of difficult corners in between. Yes, you've got the keyhole on the very, very tricky turn 1, but other than that, it is a power section of the racetrack. The second half of the track from turn 5 all the way through the roller coaster in through the carousel to finish out the lap, that's all the twisty bits. So you've got two halves of the same racetrack that require two very different types of driving styles. To go well around here takes a lot of practice, and we have half the field are rookies this weekend, in not only to these cars necessarily, but to this championship. But we do have drivers such as Max Stallone, who is undefeated racing at Mid-Ohio. It's just been in every other form of car. So right now, it's a learning experience. As somebody who knows his way around this track, that would be one, Mr. Jared Thomas, takes the lead away from Justin Adakonis.
3: This is a little bit of sparring at the front of the field. As we mentioned, there's a few decent drivers, very decent drivers, who were out of position because of the severity of the conditions in qualifying a couple of hours ago. And what the leaders will want to do now is to keep them, not allow them to come through the field. Now, what happened at turn one last time around? I said turn one could be a little bit challenging. Hang on, somebody went off so far that they actually had to show their pass to get back in. And they were on the rally cross
0: track. That was Ruben Caceres.
3: It was, yes.
0: He's had quite an eventful weekend for Ruben. Practice one, his first time running at Mid-Ohio in anything. His dad said to him, go out there and learn. Well, about four laps in, he learned what the wall looked like at the exit of turn 10, unfortunately. Came back in, the car was still pointed in the right direction. He was actually taking bits of the bodywork off of the car himself before the rest of the crew was able to get back to the garage. So I said, that's very good parenting, not just from his blood parents, but from the people who raised him at the racetrack as well. Ruben and the crew were able to get the car pointed back in the right direction. But yeah, Ruben ushered off drivers right there, just out of our camera shot. The other interesting thing for us right now, John, is the fact that everybody is on dry weather tires. They're on stickers, a lot of them, for the first time this weekend. When we went out in FP1, very few people threw new tires at their car. Same thing for FP2. So right now we are learning what the track conditions are like when the Michelins have a lot of tread left on them.
3: Too wide, too deep for a moment at the front of the field, and that's not going to help them break away. Jared Thomas gets two, three, maybe four MX5 lengths on the rest of the field. Justin Adekonis shuffled back for a moment. Jeremy Fletcher and Ethan Jacobs, Gresham Wagner, Vaughn Mischko. By the way, Ethan Jacobs in the JDM car, that number 99, is the best of the rookies. Half of the field, as Shea mentioned, are rookies. This weekend, four drivers making their series debut. Just proving once again the strength of this championship. And certainly, talking to Luke Pullen earlier in the week, driving for Hendrix Motorsport, been doing some Mazda racing in the UK, popped across to the US and did a couple of races last year, went to the shootout, didn't quite get the call on that, but is putting his racing budget into coming over and doing this race weekend to see if that can be a stepping stone into more races in Whaler Mazda MX5 Cup. It's a global audience watching right now. Appointment to View Racing is the leaders once again are right together. Justin Adekonis comes to the high side. But he will, if he can get alongside that red and white car, it will be a left-hander next. He can't quite do it. And he's under pressure from the dark purple car up alongside him. I think he'll hold that back, though. Yes, he will. Very nicely done. And that is Ethan Jacobs coming through into third. Do you remember when rookies used to sort of be quite quiet and run around just outside the top 10? And if they got the odd top 10 share, they would be really very, very happy about that. And then they would come back in their second year and challenge for the championship. That's gone all that out of the window in the last few years. Sam Pearley nearly won the championship in his first year.
0: Yeah, at this point, no, I don't remember what that was like, because it feels like it was so long ago when we had Sam Pearley and Chris Nunes fighting it out for the Rookie of the Year, and both of them finishing within the top five in the championship standings. I mean, it's definitely a different attitude when you come into the championship this year. We've got a very different-looking Rookie of the Year championship points battle than a lot of us thought we were going to have. It's Frankie Barroso who leads the championship standing coming into the race. Right now, he's running around in P17, but our two scholarship recipients, I mentioned Max DeLoner earlier on, he's P10 right now. He was the one who came away with $150,000 to run in this championship this year. He is doing a good job after a very steady qualifying in the rain. Ethan Lampe, though, he's the other one who won the scholarship. He was second in the scholarship, came away with $100,000, did Ethan. He had a very rough qualifying after he went out on used wet weather tires. They didn't have all the grip that he thought he would need, and he is just carving his way through the field up to P16 already. already after qualifying way back, as Von Mischko gets ushered off the track, a teammate of Ethan Lampe coming through turn four, and they're battling for the lead as Atacones goes around the outside of Jared Thomas into seven, makes it stick, and now it is the yellow and blue car leading the way once again. This would mean that Jared Thomas has led three laps, and if Atacones can hang on to it, he will also have three laps at the end of this one. Why is that important? Most laps led, 10 points. Points equals money at the end of the season.
3: Just 10 minutes completed, so still 35 to go. And this battling at the front of the field has brought the top 10 back into a single line of cars, although for a moment going down into turn four last time around. I'm going to say we had 4.5 Mazdas wide. It was pretty impressive. You mentioned Frankie Barroso leading the rookie championship and how far down he was. That, by the way, was, I think, 9th or 10th in the rookie championship of rookie standings of the rookies in this race. So you were talking about half the field being rookies. More than half of the top 20 are rookies at the moment. And Ethan Jacobs is still the better placed of them. He's scored in 4th. The last time I looked, but he's back up into 3rd again now. I think, no, he's still in 4th. And the 2nd is Matt Novak. Marcello Paniccia is in 7th position. So 3 rookies in the top.

0: our last race, and I think everybody has spent a little too much time dreaming about getting a green flag again. They are driving like it is getting to the closing laps of these races, and I am here for it. Every single second of this is as harsh as you could imagine. There is no quarter being given to any of the cars, and as they come by in front of me in the booth, it is nonstop until we get to, wait a minute, there we go, Ben Jacobs in the number 71. So that would be almost the entirety of the field is still clustered around together as Logan Stretch has come into the pit lane in his Wheels America racing car. That is the number 98. The hood has gone up, and they are working a bit on that car. Now, that's unfortunate because the Wheels America Racing team, they are a new team stepping up into the Weyland-Mazda MX-5 Cup Championship, very successful in Spec MX. They're here because Max Stallone won the scholarship and brought the team with whom he has had success in the past with him. Very loyal young man. But they did a lot of testing in those 96 days to try and figure out how to manipulate these cars to the best of their ability to be competitive. Really sad to see Logan in the pits right now.
1: Parker DeLong, John Salerno, Max Stallone. Just around about the end of the top 10 and into the early teens have all just put their fastest laps of the race in. 1:37.0 for Parker DeLong. That was faster than the leader. And trying to see who's got the fastest lap of the race. That's Grant West, actually, who's got the fastest lap of the race. A 36.3. Excellent stuff.
0: But, John, I've had many conversations with Grant West, and he believes that we are commentator cursing him, so we are not allowed to say anything nice about Grant West until the checkered flag. That was his request.
1: Right, Grant West has not just improved the fastest lap. No, that absolutely hasn't happened. And he's in 21st position at the moment. Adekonis with his fastest lap, 36.7. So all of a sudden, the guys at the front have realized that the bottom end of the top 10 and the mid-teens are coming back towards them. So they have now gotten a knuckle down. 36.7 from the leader, 36.5 from second, 36.4 from third, 36.5 from fourth, 36.5, 36.5, 36.4, 36.4. Your top eight all did their fastest laps of the race last time around whilst having this scrap. This is incredible stuff. Just think of the concentration that is going on underneath those racing helmets in the cockpit of these effectively purpose-built sports cars. Yes, they start as a road-going MX-5 coming from the factory in Japan, shipped over into Florida, and they are immediately taking to Fliss Performance, where the engine is taken to one side and put in the corner. It is sealed. That 180-horsepower four-cylinder 2-litre engine is street stock. It's about the only thing left by the time the cars get to the track that is. There's a different gearbox, sequential SADEV box, different diff, different racing wheels, interior, FIA cage, safety cage, harnesses and fire suppression system, plus a whole lot of other cool stuff inside the cars, not to mention the suspension system, which is full race. So they might look like the Mazda MX-5 that you eye up enviously on your neighbour's drive on a Sunday when they drop the top and take it out for a run on the country lanes, but let me tell you, these are proper race cars, and that's why we get them racing so closely. The difference is made by the teams, how they set them up, and by the nuts at the end of the wheel, the drivers, the carbon-based interface between the engine, the gearbox, and all those 250-plus racing parts that are grafted into these MX-5s, and they are fighting it out. And remember, as we've got half an hour to go in this race, this looks like somewhere that you would start racing. And yes, plenty of people have done that. But there is over $1.2 million up for grabs at the end of the season, including race money for the race places from first down to 10th at every single round. And that is a big draw. And that's why, one of the reasons why at least, we started 38 cars. By the way, Logan Stretch is

0: not come out of the pits in the Wheels America Racing. So sadly, I think we'll have to wait for tomorrow to see how what performance Logan has got. Jared Thomas then leads through, but this one is not even halfway finished yet, Shea Adam, and half the field still within 2 seconds of the leader.
1: And the leader being Jared Thomas, as we talked about, race winner here back in 2022 in race number two. The winner of race one that weekend was Gresham Wagner, who sits right behind him. Gresham, winner of race two here back in 2024. Something tells me one of those two cars is going to be in victory lane in one of the two races here this weekend. And just a little fun fact for you, John, when they actually do all the work on the Mazdas, they don't take the engine out. That's even more impressive to me. They do the improvements to the car with the engine in it, which if you've ever done any work on a car and you have taken an engine out, you get a lot more space to work with. So
0: yeah, exactly.
1: It just gives even more credit to Fliss Performance. But what we've been seeing on the track right now is steady improvement. Keep an eye on Ethan Lampe in that number 31 machine, because the Advanced Autosport car has been clawing its way forward. And last lap through, Lampe passed Bobby Gossett, championship leader, and he made the move look almost effortless. It was very, very decisive. So Lampe, who has now caught up to two of his teammates, Matt Novak immediately ahead of him in the number 11, and then Nathan Nicholson in the 56. Let's see just how good that Whelan and Sunoco car is, because something tells me that Lampe is driving for a podium today.
0: Well, appropriately enough, my transport for the next couple of weeks, or last week and next week, is the brand new Mazda CX-5, new for 2026, new body shape, new engines, new technology. But you know what? It's still a Mazda. You get behind that steering wheel and there's a little bit of MX-5 in every one of the cars that they turn out. And it still has that feel of a sports car, even though it's a mid-size SUV. Now, a little bit of rally crossing. MX-5 rally crossing. Ooh, now there's an idea.
1: That was Bobby Gossett.
0: Yeah, being pushed away, off the circuit just a little bit, coming out of the keyhole there, Shea. And he doesn't need to be losing any places.
1: No, he's the championship leader, and he only had a 20-point advantage over Jared Thomas coming into today's race. Jared, P2, very comfortable in P2 right now. Bobby Gossett, way, way, way further back down the field. And the more annoying point for Bobby is that now he doesn't have any dancing partners that he can really work with. This weekend for BSI, their other driver of true notoriety, aside from Ethan Tyler, who's been very impressive this weekend in that number 80 machine, is Julian DaCosta, once again driving Lightning McQueen. But for Bobby Gossett, he's got a way to go now to try and catch up to either of those two.
0: Yeah, he dropped away, actually. He was battling with one of his teammates, and I think it was at Ethan Tyler or one of the guys a little bit further down. But he's got a lot of work to do now, as we're coming down just about a minute or so away from half distance. And at the front of the field, Gresham Wagner in the darker fronted car with the red stripes and the red mirrors. In behind him, Jared Thomas. My goodness, how many times have we said that over the past few seasons? JTR Motorsports Engineering, both the drivers now. Jared Thomas is the JT of JTR. They're separated by a quarter of a second. Now this is dangerous for the rest of the field, led by the rookie Ethan Jacobs of JDH Racing. Those two are hooking up. They are drafting each other down towards turn number four. Ethan Lampe is up 13 places since the start of the race, just ahead of Ethan Tyler, who's up 10, and Julian DaCosta, who's up 9, and Matt Novak, who is up 11. Big field, of course, and if you've started further back, there is the opportunity to make these big moves through the field. But I think danger signs at the front now, and Ethan Jacobs, Jeremy Fletcher, Justin Adekonis, they will not want to see Gresham Wagner and Jared Thomas hooking up like this, as we've got a penalty for Nathan Nicholson.
1: Oh, that is huge. Nathan Nicholson driving the number 56. He's with Advanced Autosport. Remember when we saw Von Mischko disappearing off the track at China Beach? Well, that was Nathan Nicholson, his teammate, who ushered him off, and race control has put Nathan at fault. So he's not only going to have to serve a drive-through, but he's going to have to serve a drive-through for wronging a teammate. Oh, that hurts.
0: That is awkward. Very awkward. He's sitting in sixth position at the moment. And given the closeness at the of the field at the moment, I mean, goodness, he's going to drop out of the top 20, maybe all the way to the back of the field at the moment when he comes in. It's not a super long pit lane here, and you do actually come out after turn one. You miss a couple of slow corners, but with the field so close, it's still going to be a big disadvantage. Now, we said the Gresham Wagner and Jared Thomas, the two JTR Motorsports car, the 5 and 96, the black and red car and the red and white car, were hooking up and trying to get away. Fair play to Ethan Jacobs, a rookie, remember, in this championship. He has got onto the back of them and he's dragged Jeremy Fletcher and Justin Adakonis along with him. And I think that's Nathan Nicholson, is it, just on the back as well? No, Nathan's just a little bit further off. But the top five are just beginning to put a gap into the rest of the field. This is what we normally see in the first 15 minutes of the race. It's taken us, Shay, to half distance to see any kind of gaps bigger than maybe a car and a half. And it's the top five who are breaking away.
1: Yeah, it's true. By the way, an update. They switched it to a warning for Nathan Nicholson, so he will not be doing a drive-through penalty.
0: Whoa.
1: And now right behind him is Ethan Lampe, his teammate. So that works out very well. But you were giving credit to Ethan Jacobs and absolutely deserved. The JDH Racing crew have switched cars. If you remember, the first two races of the year, Ethan Jacobs was in a black car with green and orange accents. That's the car that his dad, Ben Jacobs, is now driving, and Ethan is in the purple car with the orange and blue accent on it that his dad was driving in the start of the year. The team went out and did some testing. They did some SCCA days, and while they were on the racetrack, just for a laugh, they thought, let's switch cars and see what happens. The seating position is slightly different between the two cars, and both of the men agreed they were more comfortable in the other car. So they have switched cars, and it will be a season-long change. But it's funny because Ethan was happier in Ben's car, and Ben was happier in Ethan's. So it wasn't as if, oh, Dad, I really like the purple one more. Well, I like the purple one more. No, there was no fighting involved. So it worked out better for both of them. Very
0: racing.
1: Glad to see the whole family back at the racetrack this weekend, except for his sister, who just graduated ninth grade. So we'll see you when you get up to Canada, sweetie.
0: The psyche of racing drivers never ceases to amaze me, and I've been doing this a very, very long time, whether it's in karts or all the way up to the absolute pinnacle of IndyCar or Formula One, that the fact that drivers can believe that there's something different about their car or somebody else's. I think that's amazing. The two JTR cars now, they have pulled the pin and they have gone. This is absolutely what they have been planning. And the consistency of the last few laps of Gresham Wagner and Jared Thomas. Jared in the red and white car in second has not tried one single move on his teammate. And they are driving as one. That is effectively an MX-10. Eight wheels of Mazda. That is how they are working at the moment. Why have we never thought of that before? And down through turn four. Down through turn four, he pulls out slightly to get a little bit of air through the front to make sure his temps don't go up. Oh, and in the gravel, the PDR Racing number 43 car has gone off. And that is Charlotte Traynor for Parker DeLong Racing. And what a shame. That is, that's actually right up at the top of the keelhaul. Now, that's an unusual place to go that far off into the gravel. Well, that 2 second lead or whatever it was has just disappeared with 19 minutes to go. And from the witness marks in the sand, I think Charlotte might have been given a helping hand there, but we'll try and check that out for you. So the Whelen
1: Charlotte.
0: Sorry, go ahead, Cher. I was just going to say the Whelen safety car is about
1: John.
0: To come out.
1: I was just going to mention that Charlotte has been struggling with traction all weekend. There were a couple of moments where she did wind up spinning and maintaining the possession of pavement to be able to go in the right direction. But the track conditions have been very, very tricky, and perhaps she just got on a curb that was slightly damp and it would have thrown her off the track. But you're right, it is a very strange spot for her to go off. The two JTR cars working together, Gresham Wagner and Jared Thomas, this is exactly what you and I have been waiting for ever since the announcement came out that Gresham Wagner was joining this team, because both of these drivers have won two championships. Both of these drivers have wins at Mid-Ohio. This seems like the place for them to really flex their muscles and run away from everyone else. And that's what we were starting to get treated to. And also, I would just like to say, now that it's happened, we had green flag running for the first almost 30 minutes of this race. Thank you. I guess my empty threat to everyone for VIR has worked, and we have a solution to letting people actually run well on the racetrack. More on that thought a little bit later.
0: Just checking as well on Ethan Lampe, who is the biggest mover, and that number 31 car is up to seventh position now. And it's the two Ethans who are first and second in terms of the rookie standings in this race. Ethan Jacobs in fifth, Ethan Lampe in seventh, Matt Novak in ninth, in tenth, Marcello Panici, and who's next? Frankie Barbosa. Frankie Barbosa, that's been a great run for him. He was down towards the bottom end of the top 20 at one stage, but that had him in ninth in the rookie standings. He's now up to fourth. He's just gone past Max Stallone, and that's really important for his rookie championship points scoring, because the difference between ninth place points and 13th place points, ninth place points, and now fourth place points is significant. 16 and a half minutes to go, and we come back to the green flag, which will be on the finish line. Gresham Wagner and Jared Thomas, can they do it again? Immediately they fall line astern. You can barely see Jared Thomas's car. This is formation driving from the JTR Motorsport engineering teammates. Now, right ahead of them, I think Charlotte Trainer is back on the track. Yes, she is. She's dropped one lap. And do you know what? Maybe she hasn't. Maybe
1: that's Ruben Casadas.
0: That's Ruben,
1: who just
0: come out the pits.
1: John.
0: Thank you. I was about to say Charlotte is further back around the track. My apologies. But there is going to be a little bit of traffic to deal with. But straight away, Shay, the two JTR cars are in team formation, and they've put a little gap into the rest of the field.
1: And they will continue to try and work together. They'll hope that they will not catch up to Ruben, and that if they do, he will move out of the way. He's already a lap down, but that could impact them. And then you've got Jeremy Fletcher, always a dangerous driver to have around, because he does not like to follow. He likes to lead. Justin Adakonis, fresh off of his first ever race win. And then Ethan Jacobs with a car that he feels very, very comfortable in, looking to try and get back to the podium. He got a podium on his, I think it was second race weekend when he ran with us a couple years ago at Road Atlanta. Ethan Jacobs is definitely a driver who could break that rookie win. And don't forget, we had a rookie win a race here last year.
0: That's right. Absolutely. Cacheres, despite being on the end of the lead lap, he knows that he's fighting an unequal cause there, and pulls away, allows himself to go the full lap down by the field. And in fact, even pulls in to the pit lane exit to let the field go through. That's really smart and respectful driving by Cacheres in the Cacheres racing car. At the front of the field, those two JTR cars haven't had the same sort of ability to pull away, because Jeremy Fletcher and Justin Adakonis are the MMR twins. That's McCombie McAleer Racing. So two pairs of teammates working in tandem, trying to break the toe from behind them. Ethan Jacobs is the lone JDH racing car, the best of the rookies in that purple coloured machine. I always associate that colour with the number 13 and Western Workman, who's gone on to do such good things in the IMSA paddock. He's under pressure now from Nathan Nicholson in the yellow and black car. They were side by side for a moment. I have got no clue who the top three is. I've got no clue who the top six is at the end of this. Never mind the winner of this race, Shea Adam, because we've now started to see the big names and the big guns gathering at the front of this field.
1: It's way too soon to start deciding who will be spraying the champagne or if it'll be apple cider, if they won't be applicable to do champagne because they aren't yet of age. But for right now, Gresham Wagner leads another lap. That is nine laps of this race that he has to his name. So if Adekonis or Thomas wants the 10 bonus points for leading the most laps, they're going to have to get around Gresham, do it soon, and then lead at least four laps to try and claim that honor. So it is getting better and better for Gresham Wagner, who coming into today's race was fifth in the championship, yay, but 210 points behind Bobby Gossett. Big, big ditch to try and dig out of. The good news, that's only after four rounds of the championship, and we still have, including today's race, eight to go.
0: Ethan Jacobs has the fastest lap under his belt at the moment. That's points as well, 135.8. Matt Novak and Marcello Paniccia and Parker DeLong and Ethan Tyler and Frankie Barroso and Julian Da Costa and Bobby Gossett Jr., who's now in 16th position. They have all done their best laps of the race the last time around. Can they move further forward? Because that is where the action is at the moment. Gresham Wagner and Jared Thomas separated by nothing at all, but Jeremy Fletcher is the one that's holding on. He's even pulled away a little bit from Justin Adekonis. Still 12 minutes or thereabouts to go, and this one has about a third of the field still left in it. We started 38 cars, and we've got to have 15 cars in that first run that is heading through turn one now and up the hill towards the keyhole.
1: I thought I was seeing things, but having looked out the window, it is not an illusion. Ethan Jacobs' hood is loose. It is flapping in the wind. There is still a latch that will be holding that bit of car down, but it is getting more and more aggressive in the wind as we go down the long stretches. That could be impacting the number 99. I hope not, because Ethan has been driving the wheels off of that machine to get up ahead of Justin Adekonis into the fourth place. He's now trying to chase down last year's champion, Jeremy Fletcher, and then Gresham Wagner leading 2 years ago's champion, and then Jared Thomas 3 years ago's champion. Consider this. A rookie is chasing these guys down. That's impressive. I hope that hood latch holds.
0: New fastest lap of the race, now down to a 135.8, and it's Julian Da Costa. He's down in 14th position in the Lightning McQueen lookalike car. He's trying to gain on Frankie Barroso, who's our rookie championship leader, just 0.2 between them at the moment. One mistake in that midfield, if you're sort of 7th, 8th, down to 14th and 15th, you're going to lose a whole heck of a lot of real estate, and we've got someone off in one of the orange overlaps. I think that
1: it is
0: Ryan Leach, yes. Spark Performance, one of our rookies. He stopped on the circuit. He's out of the car. He's fine. He's parked it in a place of safety. We could stay green for the last 10 minutes or so. Wagner, Jeremy Fletcher, Ethan Jacobs, Jared Thomas for the moment has been split away. In fact, all of the teammates have been split away. So it's JTR McCombie, JDH, JTR McCombie, and then three advanced auto sports cars. Nathan Nicholson, Ethan Lampe, and Matt Novak. Can they put something together? Another fastest lap of the race, this time going to Julian Da Costa last time around. It's changing as they go through and go through. My goodness me.
1: The Michelin tires do not get any worse. And as the fuel burns off, the cars get lighter. So these fast laps are going to continue to come in the last 9 minutes of this race. Gresham Wagner out front, now in danger of being attacked by his potential former teammate, Jeremy Fletcher. But Jeremy's got his hands full. And this is truly a 15-car battle for the lead with less than 10 minutes to go.
0: Yeah, call it 8.5 now, shit. I'm still trying to hold the excitement level under sort of mildly manic at the moment, because I know there'll be more to come in the last 5 or 6 minutes of this race. For the moment, Gresham Wagner has got his head down. Now, without the cover of his teammate behind him, it's Jeremy Fletcher who leads the charge, and he's under pressure now from Ethan Jacobs. The gloves are starting to come off now. Maybe, just maybe, it's every driver for themselves at this point. The leader has the optimum line up to the keyhole. Second place Fletcher had to defend just a little bit, and that's allowed the fourth place car of Jared Thomas. But was there a little mistake there by Gresham Wagner? I don't think so. I just think it was the drafting pair of cars behind that pulled that top four together. Fletcher's going to go through into third here on the drag down the hill towards turn number four, and he pushes back the top rookie Ethan Jacobs into fourth position, and now it's side by side for the lead, and it is Jeremy Fletcher who goes back into the lead in the GFR number 22. Now this is getting interesting again, but once again we've got the two JTR teammates, Linus Stern, in second and third shape. I wonder how much longer team tactics can play out here before they have to start thinking about their own positions.
1: You know, I think Gresham did that on purpose. I think he actually lifted off a little bit so that he could get back to Jared Thomas, because he knows that two cars are stronger than one. As you said, MX-10 is the optimum car that you want in this race. And Jeremy Fletcher is not someone that Gresham Wagner wants to work with when he is not on the same team. So for this standing, Gresham knows he's led the most laps. He's got those 10 bonus points. Have at it, Jeremy. You don't need to lead this lap with 6.5 minutes to go. You need to lead the lap after time has elapsed. And Gresham Wagner now has the most valuable thing in the world behind him, his teammate, and more importantly, his team owner, who just wants to see a JTR car in victory lane at the end of the day.
0: Yeah, that's a good point. Because Jared has always said, look, I would like to win a championship. Of course I would, but I just want to say a JTR car doing well. I'm very impressed by Ethan Jacobs, by the way, in that sort of darker coloured JDH car. That's the number 99 car, sort of purple coloured car. He is showing some great racecraft here. At the moment, he's just split away from the leaders, and he's got Nathan Nicholson in behind him. Then Justin Adakonis in the yellow and blue coloured car, and then everybody else. Oh, hang on a second. Who's that? behind Adakonis. Is that Lampy's in there? Yes, he is. Then Matt Novak. They've all come through. This has been a really good run. There's going to be some very, very big movers in the next 5.5 when we check out who has made the biggest move. It's still at the moment Ethan Lampy, who has put 14 positions into where he started. Julian Da Costa, who's just taken back the fastest lap of the race, has done 13. Ethan Tyler, 11 places gained. And Matt Novak, 9. And by the way, that's not 9, 11, 13 and 14 overtakes, because they've been up and down in that. They've probably done something like 20 or 30 overtakes in the last 40 minutes.
1: And it's not done yet. We still have 5 minutes to go, basically. They've got basically four more opportunities to make some passes, make up some spots, and you never know what's going to happen in front of you. Chaos can always erupt, and then you can be the benefactor of that, but that's not what these drivers are waiting on. We have people who like to make moves, like Nathan Nicholson, tired of sitting behind Justin Adakonis. He goes around the outside, and now Nicholson is going to hope that his two teammates right behind him, Matt Novak and Ethan Lampy, that they can make the pass as well on Justin Adakonis. Adakonis, very well placed in the championship coming into this weekend, third in points. Nicholson, 9th in points. He knows that too. So the more cars that are between he and the bright yellow and blue car ahead of him, well, Nathan Nicholson would be very happy about that.
0: Keep an eye on the mostly white car. Looks fairly straight stock, actually, of Matt Novak. He sits in 8th position in that number 11 at the moment. He's in behind Ethan Lampy. That's another one of the advanced cars. Just the way he's moving that car around and being able to position that car, I just get the feeling that he might have a little bit more performance in his Michelin tyres and been able to take unorthodox lines at the back end of the race and have a little bit more grip, tighten up on the entrance or an exit of a corner, might give him an advantage. He's in eighth position. Let's see if he can move forward from there. As we go across with 3 minutes and 22 across the finish line. So that is going to be three more laps from this one. And it is still Jeremy Fletcher. I'm trying to remain calm. Take deep breaths. Keep an eye on what's going on behind as well. But at the moment, great racecraft by... what is it there? I think that is the top... it's basically the top eight or nine that are still in the line. The black number 44, Bobby Gossett, is in 14th position. He's worked his way forward in the BSI racing car. One or two little gaps now, just opening up. But really at the front, it's the top three. Let's call it the top five. No, I'm sorry, I can't count Nathan Nicholson out of it because he's right on the back of that. And there's only a small gap between Nicholson and Ethan Lampier as well. So I really do think it's the top eight or nine that are still in with a chance of something and some movement at the sharp end of the field here.
1: Yeah, and that mostly white car is not Matt Novak. It's actually Marcello Panincia, who switched teams for this weekend. He's driving the 38 machine that was driven by Sebastian Bourdais at St. Pete. He is now a member of MMR, and Marcello has been performing very well this weekend in that car. He's been toward the front of the field in several of these sessions that we've had, the rain catching him out just a little bit. But it is an MMR car leading the way as Jeremy Fletcher is still out front. Parker DeLong getting very loose coming through the carousel and actually almost collecting Matt Novak in the white car with the red and black accents on it. That created a little bit of a gap further back. So now it's the top eight that are together with a bit of breathing space back to ninth.
0: Little bit of vinyl being swapped further back down. Actually, it was a little bit more than that. Damon Ockey and Woody Hyman getting into it. But it's all about what's happening at the front of the field. We did not get the white flag there, Shea, so we've got one more circus after this. So Jeremy Fletcher in the lead at the moment. I don't know where I want to be. I'm not sure I want to be the leader, but everybody else is scrappling for fourth on down, and that's good news for the leading trio at the moment. Fletcher goes defensively into turn four, though, and that's going to bring them all back together. I can't believe he did that. And now we're back up to seven, eight cars that are battling for it. Nathan Nicholson alongside that all-white car that we were talking about earlier on. And Matt Novak's leading the next group behind that in the white car with the red side decals as well. It's gone from 3 to 7 to 9 to about 11 again. It'll be the white flag this time around. And I am confidently not predicting any of the top 15 positions at the moment.
1: Very, very smart move, John, as seeing the white flag is Jeremy Fletcher. He won race one here last year. Can he hang on for another 2.258 miles? Right behind him is Gresham Wagner. Then in third, Jared Thomas. And then fourth is basically everyone. We've got Justin Adekonis fourth. Ethan is in fifth for Jacob. Sixth is Ethan Lampe, who had a heck of a last lap around. Managed to make three passes, including on his teammate. He got a good push from Marcello Panincia, but it wasn't enough quite to get him up inside the top five. What is going to happen in the run and the turn four? This is where championships are decided. And I know it's ridiculous to say that on round five, but this is where the big moves happen that decide how many points people wind up getting.
0: And the two JTR cars were side by side there, and I don't think they did themselves any favors as Ethan Jacobs tried to come down the inside and split them. He's up into fourth position. The blue and yellow car, the light yellow-coloured car with the blue side stripes, that is Justin Adekonis for McCombie McAleer Racing. Again, the top three get away. Half a lap to go. The top three, then Ethan Jacobs. Jacobs now I don't think he's going to get back to the top three. He's top rookie. He's got to get those top rookie points. He can't throw that away. So is it going to be Fletcher, Wagner or Thomas? And in which order will they cross the line? They're the top three at the moment into the carousel for the final time. It's Fletcher from Wagner, from Jarrett Thomas. That's how they'll finish, I think. The flashing lights are on. He pulled to the inside. Oh, my goodness. Fletcher pulled to the inside there. And I'm not sure that was the wisest thing to do. Jarrett Thomas, if he'd stayed wide, might have got the better run. A tenth of a second between first and second position. It does finish. McCombie McAleer Racing's Jeremy Fletcher by 0.119 of a second ahead of Jarrett Thomas for JTR. And his teammate, Gresham Wagner, in third position. Those are the three on the podium. And the Michelin tyres not required by the GFR, Jeremy Fletcher. Mate, he's the boss. Who's going to tell him off? Let's be honest. In fourth position, Ethan Jacobs is the best of the rookies ahead of Justin Adekonis, who started on pole 45 minutes ago. That seems a lifetime ago. There's been so many passes that has gone on. And Parker DeLong in sixth position. Ethan Lampis charged through the field to seventh position. That was 13, 14 spots, I think, he made up. Then Panizia, Marcello Panizia, another one of the rookies. That he'll be third place in the rookies that finished. Julian Da Costa took the fastest lap of the race for BSI. The number 95 car in ninth position. Nathan Nicholson for Advanced Autosport in 10th position. Bobby Gossett in the 44 in 12th position. As we take a look at the unofficial results, and I'll pick out some more. My goodness me, there's a lot of people to go through. Luke Pullant making his debut from the UK for Hendricks. He finished in 15th position after starting just outside the top 10, but look at the gaps. There's nothing between those top 10. Just 2 seconds between that lot. There I said, Bobby Gossett moved up into 12th ahead of Frankie Barroso. That was a good finish by Frankie as well. Championship leader for the rookies. I reckon that put him probably in fourth in points for the rookies in this race. Going further down, Mac Novak was up and down, and he was up inside the top 10, but dropped all the way down to 21st, so something went wrong there at the end of the race. Then the three BSI racing cars behind him, and behind that, there's a few cars who had some issues. Charlotte Traynor went off at turn two. Ruben Caceres, Ryan Leach, Von Mischko, and Logan Stretch. Logan early into the pits. Shea Adam has done some arithmetic and can tell us what, Shea?
1: Provisionally, we have a new championship leader, and that is no surprise considering that Bobby Gossett managed to claw back only to P12. Jarrett Thomas has a 90-point advantage, 9-0 points over Justin Adekonis. Bobby Gossett falls to third, further 20 points back. Fourth, Gresham Wagner moves up a position. And race winner today, race winner for the second time this season, Jeremy Fletcher, he is up only to fifth in points, 2 race wins out of 5, and he's only good enough for fifth. That tells you how competitive this championship is.
0: Well, congratulations to McCombie McAleer Racing and Jeremy Fletcher. They had 2 cars in the top 5 with Justin Adekonis coming in. JTR filled the other 2 spots on the podium, and the best of the rookies, Ethan Jacobs, plowing a lone furrow for JDH Racing. He finished in a very creditable 4th position. Brilliant battling. We were entertained. Shea Adam was alongside me, John Hindorf. And do you know what the best news is? We're going to do it all again tomorrow. So make sure you join us for that. Thanks to the production team. I'm John Hindorf. Bye for now.
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0: A very happy Sunday morning to you, wherever you are in the world. We are getting ready for another 45 minutes of rapid racecraft. The Mid-Ohio Sports Car Course playing host for the second time this weekend to the Whelen Mazda MX-5 Cup presented by Michelin. In the IMSA Global Broadcast Center, I'm John Heindorf. Alongside me is Shea Adam. We'll have a chat with her in just a moment or two's time. Beautiful day. Track temperature sitting at 88 Fahrenheit. In the air, it's 75. That's, if you prefer, track temperature 31 Celsius, because I know we have a huge international audience watching along on the world feed. Air temperature 24 Celsius, just outside Lexington, Ohio. Beautiful park of the world. If you get a chance, come here. It is lovely. It is green. The people love their motorsport. They are very knowledgeable about it as well. And this circuit has just about everything. Three fast straights, some very quick corners, some big braking areas, like at the keyhole. Now that one, you're helped because you're going uphill. Down to turn four, you're going downhill at some pace. And my goodness me, getting the car hauled into that right-hander is a bit of a challenge. Then all that twistiness that brings you around through Thunder Valley, back to the carousel and on to the front straight. We'll start halfway down between turns three and four, so coming out the keyhole down to that braking area. We've got 38 cars on the grid. We'll go through those in a moment after we are reminded what happened yesterday in our first 45-minute contact test on a very, very similar day. Coming to the green flag, the front row going at it and basically setting their stalls out for the rest of the contest. It wasn't the usual Whelen Mazda MX-5 race where the leading four or five get away. No. Right the way through the race, and I think at the end we still had around about 15 cars at the front of the field. Ultimately, it was the number 22, Jeremy Fletcher. His team went wild. He was doing donuts, and he deserved that. Timed his run to the front absolutely perfectly. He'll start in seventh position today. Let's see, where are we? Let's see how far we can get through. Logan Stretch at the back with Will Robinson, then Ruben Cacheres, Charlotte Trainer, Brian Dombrowski, then Joe Rainey, Ellie Gossett, Damon Oakey, Ryan Leach, Ben Jacobs, Michael O'Dell, one of half the field of rookies, by the way, and he's one of them. Willie Hyman in 27th position. Then we've got Emilio Deloro, Cam Ebon, Massimo Sunseri, and still they come because it's a huge field. The time, by the way, will start once they come past the finish line for the first time. Christian Hoadland with Luke Pullen, the young Brit who's just starting in this championship. He'll start down in 22nd, started 11th yesterday, finished in the top 20. Can he go forward today? Vaughn Mischko, Tristan McKee, John Salerno, Nathan Nicholson, and then Parker DeLong on row 8, Frankie Barroso, rookie championship leader, was yesterday. We'll get the points from Shane in a minute. Marcello Paniccia in 15. Gresham Wagner on the outside of row 7. Matt Novak is alongside. The two Ethans are tied together again as they start the timing, but not the races yet. The two Ethans are Tyler and Lampe in row 6. Ethan had a cracking run through. Grant West is in the pit lane, and I haven't even got to him on the rundown yet. Bobby Gossett in 10th. Jared Thomas in 9th, Justin Gravett in 8th, Jeremy Fletcher, yesterday's winner, in 7th, Max Stallone, rookie, in 6th, but not the best qualifying rookie, Grant West in the pit lane. There'll be a gap on the grid. Glenn McGee in 4th place, Justin Adekonis in 3rd, Ethan Jacobs, the top rookie on the outside of the front row, and Julian DeCosta for BSI takes pole position. And we have a rolling number 50. That's the good news. The bad news for Grant West, he's going to start dead last. And we come to the green flag. It's in the air. This is a tight start. It looks absolutely fantastic as they come to the line. We've used about a minute and a half or 2 minutes of the 45. And we are underway. Immediately they fan out towards the downhill braking area, turn four. In the mid pack there's three, four wide, but the leaders are side by side, and as they go through, the grid has just completely changed from what I gave you, so I apologize for that on the screen. Let's pick up with what we can see with our own eyes. And I'm afraid, Shea Adam, that the first thing we're going to report is JTH Racing's Ben Jacobs facing the wrong direction. And that, I'm afraid, is not the start he wanted.
1: No, and it's bad news for Ben Jacobs, but it's good news for Ethan Jacobs, who did take the green flag in second place, but was in first by the time they got to turn four. So that is very good news for the Jacobs family, and I think they would forgive Ben for his little spin, considering that Ethan is out front. What a great start we had from the driver of the purple and blue and orange machine and the other blue machine that we saw off the start, Grant West, into the pits. It was a left front tire change. He qualified fifth, which was an excellent effort. But starting dead last means maybe he's going to get the hard charger award. He's going to have a lot of cars to pass.
0: Well, he's got a lot of work to do. There's no doubt about that. Ethan Jacob, the rookie, leading across the line, as Shea rightly pointed out. Now, you might think, oh, has he been a bit lucky? Is it where he qualified? He ran all the way up with the leaders yesterday. And right now, he has got the number 95 of Julian Da Costa right behind him. Let's work out where this happened. Yeah, over the top of the roller coaster. He did the old, I'm going to stick it out on the outside of turn four. That's where he took the lead. Now, was there a little touch there for the number 71? I think there was. And Ben Jacobs of JDH, yes, it was. It was Brian Dombrowski, the Rocksteady Racing car. And that's been noted, Shea Adam, by race control.
1: It has, and that's for race control to adjudicate and make a decision on whether there will be any penalties. There were post-race penalties that affected the standings after yesterday's race, including Julian Da Costa. Our pole sitter for today's race, Julian, was deemed at fault with another car on the racetrack. It cost him 10 grid places, but did not cost him the fastest lap, resulting in him getting the pole position and those very valuable 10 championship points going the way of the BSI driver. Unfortunately, it meant that the Penske Shocking Performance Award that he had won during the race, well, that was handed over to Ethan Lampe, because with that 10-second penalty, Julian then didn't pass as many cars as he had actually done on the racetrack. And there is smoke pouring out the right-hand side of one of the cars. I couldn't see which one it was, though. John, did you?
0: It could have been one of about 12, Shay, in the middle of the pack. Let's see if we can pick out what was going on. Yeah, a bit of contact. And in fact, a complete 360 spin. Von Mischko, right? Oh no, let's make that 720, getting a perfect 10 from the style judge there, but losing a lot of real estate. And Vaughn's come straight into the pit, and we've got this again, another false start, lining up in the wrong grid column. We had this yesterday. That's Ethan Tyler. Now, is that because Grant West was out of position? Did he somehow get in the wrong place? He was about that area on the grid, Shay.
1: That's exactly it, John, and that's what happens when someone has an issue. And it is Ethan Tyler, whose car is smoking out the right-hand side. So a very bad day for Ethan, who's actually been having an excellent weekend. He's been very competitive here at Mid-Ohio, and this is not what the BSI crew would have wanted to see. That there's also smoke from Gresham Wagner out the left side of his car.
0: Left side of right, and a right side. No, that's too much of a coincidence. They both look like Michelin tyres being rubbed against Mazda bodywork. I don't think it's engine related. These 180 horsepower, 2 litre four cylinder Normally, aspirated engines are extremely reliable. They're running absolute street stop trim. Yeah, and both of those cars are... Oh, and it's a puncture now. Left rear puncture because of that bodywork rubbing for Gresham Wagner. He's still going really well, but I saw chunks coming off that left rear Michelin tyre. Don't tell me it's still got air in it. I think it has, you know. That's incredible. But it will mean that he's going to have to come round and pit because that tyre does not have much more life in it. I find it remarkable that with so much bodywork rub, he's effectively ground a groove into it which shouldn't be there on the slick tyre. Meantime, at the front of the field, Julian Da Costa is back on the point. Just gone through past the Teton Blue. JDH Racing Ethan has dropped down to now fourth position. So something's gone on there because Ethan's dropped back just a little bit. Let's see what's going on behind them. And once again, Shay, we are not getting any real breakaway here. What have we got? 15, 18 cars in that lead group.
1: And Da Costa leading his first lap of the race officially. Jeremy Fletcher is the car that came up into second place as Ethan Tyler makes it into the pit lane. Gresham Wagner stayed out on the racetrack. Ooh. But for Fletcher, yesterday's race was a giant sigh of relief. His grandmother, who normally comes to the races, every single one of the races, she had a leg amputated just a few days ago, and then they lost one of their family dogs. They had to put it down. It was a disastrous month of May, as it were, for the Fletcher family. Jeremy comes in this weekend as Gresham Wagner into the pits as well, by the way. Now he has made it around. But he came into the race this weekend and didn't have a good feeling from his race car. Well, they went back to his 2025 championship-winning race car, and now Jeremy Fletcher, happy once again, out front. That's what Jeremy Fletcher knows when he is driving that black and blue Mazda.
0: Yeah, Ethan Tyler in the pits as well. That's right front, and they're basically just going to have to cut off, I think, some of that bodywork, are they? Are they going to try and bond or tape it on? There's a new Michelin tyre going on. Well, no idea what happened to Ethan Jacobs to get him down to fourth. Justin Adekunle's third, Jeremy Fletcher at second, Julian Da Costa. Well, that's how it was when they crossed the line, but they're three quarters of a lap further on now, so of course it's all changed again at the front of the field. Honestly, you look away for a second and you might as well have been watching a different race as they come to the line this time to complete lap number five. Jeremy Fletcher now leads from Justin Adekunle's, from Ethan Jacobs back up to third, Jared Thomas to fourth. Julian Da Costa, who was leading, is now down in fifth. Bobby Gossett for BSI, another BSI car, fifth and sixth. He is in sixth. Glenn McGee, who was off the circuit at turn one just a lap ago in that gold JTR number 69, he holds on to seventh from Parter DeLong in eighth. Ethan Lampe is in ninth. Advance Autosport, and his teammate Matt Novak rounds off the top 10. Best of the rookies still, Ethan Jacobs, as the lead pack spread out once again. Jeremy Fletcher feels no need to defend Justin Adekunle's or indeed Ethan Jacobs. So the yellow car, the yellow and blue car is Justin Adekunle's. The blue, black and white car that leads, that is Jeremy Fletcher. The darkest, almost purple-coloured car is Ethan Jacobs. And then Jared Thomas is in that classic colourway, which did I notice that Scott McLaughlin has picked that for his throwback livery this weekend up at St. Louis for IndyCar? That same very famous sponsorship livery. I don't think it's a throwback livery to Jared Thomas, by the way, as much as we would like to credit Jared for that. Then Julian Da Costa
1: You know that Scotty Mack is a massive Mazda fan.
0: Of course he is. Of course he is. He'd be here in a heartbeat. Justin Gravitz just put the fastest lap of the race in, down in 16th position. So on the end of that lead group, it's down to 1:35.876. Cam Ebden in the 55 is second quickest, and he's on the end of that group as well. A little bit further up in 10th place. Third best time, Marcello Paniccia for the McCombie McAleer Racing, and Jared Thomas up in fourth. He's got the fourth best time, but there's absolutely nothing to choose. And as soon as you get a bit of a draft, that might change. And there is the draft for the aforementioned Jared Thomas. Comes down the inside of Ethan Jacobs. And now they're side by side over the top of the hill, plunging down. Who gets the inside line for the right-hander? Didn't work out that way. Jared, knowing these cars, knowing how they race, there's battles you pick and there's battles that you can put to one side for later. And with 33 and a half minutes still on the clock, Shay, Adam, the battles that you need to win are somewhere down the road.
1: Yeah, and speaking of winning battles, we mentioned Justin Gravett in the Tunnel to Towers Foundation car. That's the number 8 who has set the fastest lap of the race so far. Just want to mention a run that will be taking place on September 13th to raise money for that organization. They do a lot regarding trying to take care of the families of the September 11th victims. That will be taking place September 13th in Medina. It's just up the road here, about an hour from Mid-Ohio. So if you do live close, or if you want to donate, go online, T2, as in the number, T.org. It's a really good thing. And Justin and his family are trying to raise money for this organization this year by running the very patriotic livery on the side of that car. So it's always a good thing when you see Justin Gravett running quickly at the front of the field. It is definitely a worthwhile cause.
0: Well, in a shot for fastest lap, although that's just been nicked away from him by Tristan McKee for BSI Racing down in 17th position. I think that's actually the start of the second group there. If I just look down through the timing as to where, he's right on the end of the lead group. So it is 17 cars leading three with a little bit of a gap, but I'm not going to give them credit for that yet, because every time I did that yesterday, Shay, the gap closed so quickly. So effectively, we've got 17 cars down to BSI's Tristan McKee, and then he's got 1.6 seconds between himself and his teammate Kristen Hodnaland, and then Massimo Sunseri, another BSI racing car, and then Emilio De Lauro, another BSI racing car. They are the start of the next group. Top three, as we saw yesterday, but this time in terms of trying to pull away, they're working together, but it's Jeremy Fletcher and Justin Adekonis. We've called their names before. Ethan Jacobs, the rookie who is on the front row, he is absolutely learning every turn of the wheel, and he is right underneath the rear bumper of Justin Adekonis.
1: And I'm so impressed by what we have seen out of Ethan Jacobs, the young man who calls Oshkosh, Wisconsin home. A lot of Plain fans would know where Oshkosh is. He made his debut in the championship in 2024 at Mid-Ohio, finished 11th and 9th in his first two races, came back in 2025 to do both rounds at VIR, and then at Road Atlanta, Michelin Raceway Road Atlanta, not the easiest of tracks, he finished second in the first race. Ethan Jacobs is a very quick learner. And yesterday we saw how he worked with the two JTR cars of Jared Thomas and Gresham Wagner. Today he's working with the two MMR cars. It doesn't matter who's around him. Ethan Jacobs is just a sponge out there. He's learning every single second that he can, and he's showing he has what it takes to be a front runner in this championship.
0: There are some very good restaurants around Oshkosh. Many years ago, in the early years of the American Le Mans series, we were staying out there for what was then called the American Le Mans series radio web for the fans, and for Road America we stayed out there. It was a lovely drive out in that direction. And my goodness, mate, there were some very good eateries that we were getting back to at all hours of the evening. Beautiful part of the world in Wisconsin, and we'll be at Elkhart Lake later on in the year for IMSA Racing. Always a huge crowd out there.
1: Not
0: it's going to be
1: Mazda,
0: one of the longer races.
1: Not
0: for Mazda, no, sadly, not this time. Can you imagine Mazda's coming back through the carousel and through the kink, probably three or four wide? Oh my goodness, mate. I'm not sure my heart could take it. Front of the field still, Fletcher, Adekonis, and Ethan Jacobs. And that gap has grown to It's a second now, and now I am taking notice of that. But look who's on the front of the second pack, Shay. The two drivers that are there are Julian Da Costa and Jared Thomas. They will not want to see that particular trio getting away. So they're trying to kill the battles around them and get everyone to work together. That sounds ridiculous. They're racing drivers. Why would they want to work together? They're not even teammates. Because if they don't, they are not in with a chance of the big points haul at the end. As soon as you get side by side, as soon as you start fighting, you are losing time here.

$6,000 for winning a race pays all the way down to 10th. That is cash. You can buy your crew a nice dinner for putting together a nice car, like what Jeremy Fletcher would have done for Dalton and company last night, but I think their celebrations might have been enough. It's Jared Thomas, championship leader. I've said those words every single year for the last five seasons, but Jared Thomas has a 90-point advantage. As Woody Hyman has gone for a spin in the keyhole that I don't think Woody would have gotten there by himself. He's a local guy to this track, grew up motorcycle racing around here, came back just for this weekend because he loves the track so much. Hopefully he can get it in gear and moving again, but 90 points behind Jared Thomas is Justin Atakonis. 10 points behind him, Bobby Gossett, yesterday's championship points leader, as we get a view. Good job, Woody. He managed to get the car out, and yep, he got a bit of help. That was the 89 of Ryan Leach. Unfortunately,

0: just want to hit this really quickly because it is still Frankie Barroso leading, but he has a 60-point advantage over the guy who's been fighting for the lead of this race, one Mr. Ethan Jacobs. So the season is very much just kicking off.
1: Another BSI spinner, I'm afraid, down the field a little bit, but the number 15, the beautiful, I really like that livery on that Mazda. No harm, no foul. I'm very impressed, by the way, that Massimo Sanzeri got that pointing in the right direction, because he got a bit of help as well coming through turn 11. Even more impressive was Woody Hyman, because he was, I thought he was high centred. Oh, Massimo went for a wild ride there. He's got the witness marks on the right and the left.
0: John, it was his teammate who pushed him off the track. Oh, it was Christian Hodenland who gave him that little elbow check.
1: So we've stayed green. Jeremy Fletcher, Justin Adakonis, that lead three. We had a moment or two ago when Shea was doing the rundown of the championship. Julian Da Costa, who's leading the second group, he did put the fastest lap of the race in, but Matt Novak has gone quicker still. We're talking fractions of a second. 1:35.474 for Matt. It was a 5:29 for Julian Da Costa. That was his fastest lap and the fastest lap of the race at the time. Coming down to half distance, 25 minutes still to go. So end of the next lap, we're going to be as near as makes no difference at half distance. We'll have completed 13 laps then. Matt Novak with another fastest lap. No, now Nathan Nicholson goes down to a 35.3. This is hotting up, but the leaders have squeaked out to just over a second. And the fighting is going on behind. No, it's going on behind Julian Da Costa and Jared Thomas, but they drafted each other all the way up to the keyhole. Those two seasoned campaigners, as we mentioned, they want to get their heads down, stop the fighting that's going on around them, and try and close that second. It's all of a sudden gone up to 1.4 seconds between Julian and the leader, 1 second between himself and the back of that threesome. But right now, they're not fighting either, Shea. It's just a question of who else falls in behind. It's going to need help from Parker DeLong and Marcello Paniccia to bring them back. And that's exactly what's happening.
0: And we need to be careful, John, because just because drivers pop out of line, like Parker DeLong just did to make a beautiful pass on Jared Thomas, doesn't necessarily mean that they are either blocking or looking to make a move. I talked to so many drivers this morning who were saying that when they pop, it's to cool the cars off. Yeah. These are sprint races, but it is muggy outside right now. It is not necessarily an enjoyable temperature, with the track temp about 91 degrees at 10 o'clock this morning. It is hot out there, so everyone is popping to make sure that their engine temperatures stay within reason, and that's what we just saw from Justin Adakonis at that moment. For example, he was not looking to make a pass on his teammate, Jeremy Fletcher. He was looking to just try and get the engine dial gauge maybe a little bit lower.
1: Well, and in fact, Ethan Jacobs in third position actually had a run there on second place, Justin Adakonis, and he actually dropped back in behind so that they didn't disadvantage themselves. But that second group of cars led by Julian Da Costa in the Lightning

0: Queen alike, is coming, and they're pretty much back on. You said it was muggy. The air temperature is only 77. That's fine, but the humidity is 71% officially at the moment. So that is going to be sticky out there. Thank goodness for open top cars. Oh, yeah. And by the way, the top 17 are all back together again. Half distance.
1: Do we run the course backwards now?
0: Yeah, well, that's right. You were listening to our tutor and I were just come into the pit lane, double back around, and come back out in the other direction. Why not? Be interesting for the guys coming
1: the
0: other
1: way.
0: I'm
1: sure there are many safety reasons. Yeah.
0: There are quite seriously, there are a couple of tracks in the UK that have the track license to run both ways. Brands Hatch used to on the, what's now called the Indy Circuit. I'm not sure that it still has, but I'm pretty sure Knockhill up in Scotland, Peter Mackay's neck of the woods, I'm pretty sure that's still licensed to run both ways. And that is quite unusual because, of course, a safety feature that works, let's say, clockwise, sometimes doesn't work when it's counterclockwise, anti-clockwise. But there are one or two in the world that do that. Just imagine. I was just thinking back there.

0: and had to drive on the other side of the road.
1: Just get your head around that for a moment. Meantime, we're into the second half of this race. It's bad enough when everybody's
2: unfortunately,
1: driving
2: Jared.
1: On the wrong side of the road when
2: it's
1: you
2: true,
1: come over
2: it's true.
1: Here. To the UK.
2: Hey, I don't mind it. I like the challenge. It gets rid of jet lag pretty darn quick when you have
1: That's
2: to remember
1: true.
2: That you're driving on the other side and you have to look right at every intersection. It,
1: look
2: it
1: right
2: definitely
1: first.
2: Gets you
1: look
2: going
1: right.
2: better than any espresso does.
1: What yep, do you reckon
2: I
1: then?
2: I still remember Joe Bradley always telling me that. But yeah. Jared Thomas, I'm a little worried about him because he keeps dropping backwards. He's down to P7 at this point, and he was fighting with Bobby Gossett. It seemed like he managed to get things under control once again, though, and stabilized in seventh with Glenn McGee, his sister car, right behind him. Now, that's good news as far as Jared is concerned because now he has a bit of a tail gunner and he can focus on moving forward again. But again, we need to just temper ourselves because there's 20 minutes to go in this race. We've only had 25 minutes a lapse. Jeremy Fletcher has led 11 laps. I feel confident in saying no one will lead more than 11 laps. Confident, but not ready to award him the 10 bonus points just quite yet.
1: 15 laps completed at just over half distance. Fletcher happy at the moment to be leading out. Just had Adekonis sitting in behind his teammate, and right now Ethan Jacobs is playing that same game. We've got two sets of three, then a two, then the battle pack behind them. And for the first time, I was going to say first time an opportunity, but I don't think so. I think Justin Adekonis again, as Shay was saying, just pulling out to get some air across the radiator at the front of that 2-litre, 180 horsepower Mazda engine. Ethan Jacobs

0: Late lap 16 as we come down to the carousel again now, and then through the tricky little left-hander onto the front straight. I notice nobody's using the inside curb there, the left curb there this year. We've seen people launch themselves across there in the past. Through turn one, super important to get turn one right. Use every bit of the road you can, but none of the grass. There's a little depression, and then you start to climb and climb and climb. DeCosta comes up, has a look, pulls back in again. Now we're going to go back to a few laps where people are sparring, are we, Shea? Is that what's happening? 18 minutes out. I'm intrigued by this. There's so much going on without any positions changing. Oh, hang on. And as I say that, Justin Adekonis will go to the lead, being pushed there with a little bit of bump drafting. But Jeremy Fletcher wants to stay in second behind his teammate, and Ethan Jacobs doesn't want to let him. They're side by side over the top of turn five. Now dropping down, it'll be Fletcher on the inside to the right-hander, but it's not over yet. Ethan Jacobs, listed as a rookie, races like a veteran. Fletcher holds on to second, but my, he had to fight for that. And there's a gap opened up between the leader, who is now Justin Adekonis, and his teammate. Brilliant battling. And a bit more off-roading a moment or two ago, Shea.
1: Ooh, that was the 34 that was going for a bit of a wild ride further back. That's a very sketch moment for John Salerno, a guy who was second in the Rookie of the Year standings coming into yesterday's race. He did manage to keep it going. Maybe he heard you talking about Mazda Cross yesterday, John, and the idea that we need some MX-10s out around the track just tethered together. But seeing what kind of off-roading capabilities we have. The second group, though, that's the bit that I'm kind of watching warily in the background. Glenn McGee is in no man's land, but then Matt Novak is leading the pack, and in that group, you've got drivers such as Max Delone, Ethan Lampe, Bobby Gossett, the championship leader coming into yesterday, Frankie Barroso, the Rookie of the Year points leader, and Nathan Nicholson. What can they do to work together to get back to the front? Because if they can, any one of those six cars can win this race.
0: Oh, big moment! Oh. Switch to the right, to the left, and Jared Thomas, in trying to go down the inside, unsettled the car. He tried to switch back to the left-hand side and lost the back of the car, got on the grass. The grass is the slippy stuff. It will be a full course yellow, 16 and a quarter to go. And Jared Thomas, what happened there for him to swerve so immediately to the left-hand side? He was throwing it down driver's right. And Jared Thomas normally does not make mistakes like that. Was there a little clip? Did something happen to him? Had he realized he was going in too hot and tried to not take anyone out? If that is the case, that was a very courageous piece of driving and respectful piece of driving. He's done damage all the way across the back of the car. The EMR safety team are there already, and he's beached down in that big gravel trap at turn four. They're already putting the tow strop on the front, and the teleloader is there. Full course yellow.
1: And John, this was our championship leader. And I say was because Jared is going to get 10 points from today. And even if Justin Adekonis, Bobby Gossett, Jeremy Fletcher, even if they all fall off the racetrack and have bad days, it's not going to be as bad as the found victory. Well, once found victory lane in this series here at Mid Ohio will be lucky.
0: So he goes down the inside. I think he realized, Shea, that he wasn't going to make it and tried to back out of it, but turned to the left and just couldn't keep the car on the grey. Grey is grippy, green is slippy. And my goodness, did Jared Thomas not find out that the hard way there. I didn't see any contact between himself and the cars he was running with. I do think he was throwing it down the inside, and possibly he just thought he couldn't make it and tried to get out without taking out a whole bunch of cars. But in doing so, in some ways, he might have sacrificed himself there, Shea.
1: Yeah, I'd be really curious to have a conversation with Jared, which I will do after this race, and find out, was the move from Parker DeLong when he dove down the inside, was that a little bit too much? Did he feel of a block move? Not saying it was a block move, but is that what Jared read it as? And then in his response was to move back across the racetrack to driver's left to try and go around the outside, where, as you rightly point out, there's not as much grip where he possibly thought there would have been. But that was a very scary incident for Jared, guy who's very accomplished around this track.
0: Wow, and my goodness me, he nearly picked up that bright gold machine as well. Did the car actually go over there? Half over?
1: I think it
0: in the dust at
1: over.
0: The end. My goodness me. He just didn't seem to slow down even when he was on the racing surface. And that's a very odd one for me. Glenn McGee was right in there. He would have had a good view of it. But I've not seen anything like that from a driver as experienced as Jared. What I will say, he walked out of the car without needing any assistance. So all the safety features of these purpose-built race cars certainly did their job there. But he didn't look annoyed. He didn't look back at the car as if there was a failure either. There was just a...
1: No.
0: Almost an acknowledgement, you know. That's my mistake.
1: I am getting confirmation, by the way, from several sources. Jared Thomas did roll, so we couldn't see it through all the
0: through
1: cloud
0: the dust.
1: Of dust. But that's not the first time that we have had that happen at that point on the racetrack. The good news that we can say, yes, he got out of the car himself unaided. And the good news as far as Jeremy Fletcher would be concerned, nobody will lead more laps than he has, because with this yellow neutralizing the race, something we didn't have much of yesterday at all. We had one car go off on its own and just need a quick bit of recovery. This is the cleanest weekend we have had of Whelen Mazda MX-5 Cup racing in a long time. Hats off to all of our drivers. And I was mentioning in the paddock earlier this weekend that maybe we needed to have a water balloon fight when we get to Virginia International Raceway so people could take out their aggression on each other off the racetrack. I think maybe it's worked. So, guys, I will go out and buy water balloons for all y'all. If you'll keep this up, the next race we have, which is at Canadian Tire Motorsport Park in about a month's time.
0: Charlotte Traynor, our biggest mover at the moment. She's in 22nd, up 13 positions for Parker DeLong Racing. Another one of the half of the field that is new to the championship this year. Officially rookies. The Whelen MX-5 safety car bringing them round with just under 11 minutes to go. The track services and EMR safety crew and the recovery just being very careful about how they recover that car to make sure that they could get it away safely and securely. But that was a very scary moment. Just to underline, Jared Thomas jumping out of the car or getting out of the car when he was asked to do so. He managed to do that and walked away through that sandy gravel bed. Here's how they run then, with just on 10 minutes to go. We'll see when we go back racing, maybe in a lap's time, maybe a lap and a half. The safety car lights are still on. Just an Addiconis lead from Jeremy Fletcher, the two McCombie McAleer racing cars. Ethan Thomas has been in third for a very long time and he's been playing the waiting game. There may not be time to do that when we restart. Julian Da Costa, one of a number of drivers at the sharp end of the field, in fact through the field, who've had fastest laps at one stage or another during this race, and the safety car lights have just gone off. Then Marcello Paniccia in, where is that, fifth position for McCombie McAleer Racing. Parker DeLong and his PDR racing car in sixth now. Seventh for Glenn McGee. Matt Novak, third of the rookies in the field, he's in eighth. Top 10 made up by Max Stallone, another rookie, and Bobby Gossett for position number 10. This has brought everybody
2: back together just outside the top 10. Frankie Barroso leading the Rookies Championship, and Nathan Nicholson's got the fastest lap of the race in the Advanced Autosport, number 56. He's in 12th position at the moment. All bets are off. All handshakes are off. It's every driver for themselves. 8 minutes and 40 seconds or thereabouts as we come to the line and go green, green, green for the run to the flag, the run to the point, and the run for the dollars. 6,000 of them up for grabs for the winner here. And a dollar payout right down to 10th position. Justin Adegonis got the perfect start. Jeremy Fletcher having to defend from Ethan Thomas, who pulls out. This time he does take the opportunity down the inside. He's being pushed by Julian Da Costa in the 95 car. Behind him, the 38 is Marcello Paniccia, and he's pushing him through as well. How they all got through the keyhole with so much contact there going into the braking area. But it is Adekonis who's pulling away. This battling behind him isn't helping anybody. Through comes Ethan Jacobs, being pushed by Da Costa. And for a moment, it's three wide. And Jacobs is going the long way around at turn four. He'll have the inside for turn five as he climbs the hill. He might be going from third to second to first and holds on to it. Can Adekonis come back down the inside? He can't. And the rookie who started on the front row, led early on, he's back to the front. I said she'd been biding his time, and he obviously thinks it's go time now, and he has pushed the button.
1: That loud cheering you just heard was Ashlyn and Eli, his sister and brother-in-law, watching back in Wisconsin, very happy to see their little brother doing so well as Ethan Jacobs leads an MX-5 Cup race on talent, wow, on merit, but it's not over yet. 7 minutes to go. Justin Adekonis in second. Julian Da Costa in third.
2: Parker DeLong has been given a drive-through penalty. A judge to be blocking in that incident with Jared Thomas. And he'll come through the pit lane and give up their spot. Well, that might be worth having a look at. Again, the decision's been made. It's not going to be changed. You mentioned it, that the blue car might have moved in response to the dive down the inside by the red and white Jared Thomas car. 6.5 to go. I suspect the team will be having a chat about that with race control, but they seldom change their minds on these things. It was at this part of the circuit that it all happened, and with three wide again, and Da Costa comes down the inside. He's going to improve his position by one. Can he get two? No, he can't, and now he's moved out to the outside again. He's back in third for a moment. Da Costa trying to hold on, but at the front of the field, Justin Adekonis has gone back to the lead. You might as well just roll the dice and guess which number is going to be at the front of the field.
1: And there was chaos behind as Glenn McGee got pushed off the track coming into turn five. He speared across, knocked out Bobby Gossett, the guy who was leading the championship coming into today's race. Bobby was ironically the one who actually pushed Glenn off the racetrack. Bobby got spun around. Glenn was able to keep going. Bobby got it pointed in the right direction. Ethan Lampe took evasive action. He too went off the track. Mild chaos erupting with 5.5 minutes to go, and our leader is Justin Adekonis with Ethan Jacobs right behind. There's four different teams represented in the top six cars. I do not think Parker DeLong will serve that drive-through penalty, by the way. I would imagine he will stay out on the racetrack and argue after the race.
2: The problem with that is he's going to go past the start-finish line more than three times, and he might get a total black flag and be pulled out of the race, and at that point, there's nothing left to argue. That is the issue there. Well, you wonder why for just a 45 minute race we have two sets of eyes in the booth. That's because for Whelen Mazda MX-5 Cup presented by Michelin, just doing it on your own is you can't watch it all at the same time. We were watching a battle for the lead, and Shea was watching the battle and the incident further back down. Brilliant pickup by Shea Adam, and at the same part of the circuit again, leading contenders have gone out.
1: Teammates.
2: And by the way, go ahead, Shea, go on.
1: That was teammates because Jeremy Fletcher again. And Marcello Paniccia were very, very elbows towards one another, and Marcello pushed Jeremy off the track. Jeremy was having none of that. By the time they came into turn five, both cars were pointing well off the racing line, and it was Paniccia who was nosed into the tires. Not entirely sure how happy Chad McCombie and Stephen McAleer will be about that moment. But yeah, Paniccia just not leaving Jeremy Fletcher quite enough room, and Jeremy deciding to extract his own revenge. Yesterday's race winner will not be today's race winner, but it is still an MMR car leading the way as Atacones has a bit of a gap over Ethan Jacobs.
2: And Max Delone's going to be looked at as well for the earlier incident that he was involved with. This could be a very provisional set of results at the end as we've had another spinner further back down the field. The all grey number 30. No. It's Charlotte Traynor who'd made up all those positions for Parker DeLong Racing in the grey, white and dark red car. She was the biggest mover, what, just six or seven laps ago, and now has to recover at the front of the field. Right, take a breath. Some of the same players are there. Justin Atacones, Ethan Jacobs, Julian DeCosta and Parker DeLong are still in with a fight. Parker DeLong in fourth position with the drive-through penalty having been assessed on him. Behind them, Max Delone. He's been investigated at the moment. The two teammates, the McCombie McAleer cars that we talked about, they're having that contact under review as well. Who's that behind Max Delone? It's Matt Novak, isn't it? In the advanced autosports car. So the top six now, with two of those drivers potentially under investigation or getting even more penalties. But there are six cars for three steps on the box. 2 minutes 13 to go. They will get the white flag next time by. And Justin Atacones, how do you play it if you're him at the moment? Ethan Jacobs, I reckon he's played an absolute blinder. These rookies, as we said yesterday, so much racecraft, so much experience now, Shea.
1: I really want to know what Justin Atacones' mom's heart rate monitor is saying, because the last time she was watching him race, not at the racetrack, it said that she should go to the hospital. The rate was so high. So she came to St. Pete, where she saw her son win his first Whelen MX5 Cup Championship race. Well, right now, ma'am, your son is doing everything he needs to get victory in his second, but it is not quite done yet. It is still fully on. And the pit lane has been very busy the last couple of laps. We've had Christian Hodenland come in. We had Tristan McKee come in. Both of those BSI cars got service and left. And just while we're talking about the pit lane, I want to give a shout out to Rick Jones, one of our pit officials who's normally here week in and week out. He's at home after having knee surgery. Rick, we're thinking about you. We hope you're back with us for Mosport. But if you're not, we'll be bringing y'all the coverage live and online, and you won't want to miss a second of it, because still 1 minute to go. John, I don't know who's going to win this one, do you?
2: Not a clue. You'd think it would come from the first six, but let's just look to seventh position. Nathan Nicholson has the fastest lap of the race, and you might think that's ridiculous. He's never going to make up that ground. No, he's not going to make up that ground, but this lot could all end up in the gravel the way this one has been going. It could be that kind of 2.4 miles or thereabout. The white flag is being waved energetically as ever from our start to stand, climbing the hill for the final time. Justin Atacones, best place, worst place, you be the judge. He's got five other Mazda MX-5s right behind them. By the way, we talked about the MX-10 yesterday. If we're going to do MX-5 Rallycross, then it's RX-MX, isn't it? There you go. I've just given you another one. Ooh. Coming down the hill. You like that, don't you? I like RX-MX-5. I think it's brilliant. Coming down to turn four. Here's an opportunity for the lead to change. Is it too early in the lap? Will there be strategies played? Well, Ethan looks down the inside and the young Jacobs goes through. He's taken the lead. He's taken the lead with half a lap to go. Now, notice we are not getting super excited here, as behind, almost inevitably, there's contact. The six become four. DeCosta is side by side with Parker DeLong. That could be a battle for the third spot on the podium. But Jeremy Fletcher Justin Atacones has not given it up and goes down the inside at nine. That is a huge maneuver. Power pass from Atacones. Can you believe that?
0: Only in Whelen Mazda MX-5 do you get those passes. That was extraordinary. I said we weren't going to get excited when the lead changed at four, but we can get excited now because that is the pass that has taken Justin Adekonis back to the front of the field and will win him the second race here at Mid-Ohio for Macombie McAleer Racing. Ethan Jacobs on the podium. Parker DeLong with a drive-through penalty assessed on him in third place. Julian DeCosta in fourth. Max DeLone looking at a potential penalty as well. And the 0-9 and 9 further back after that incident. Damon Oakey involved in an incident with Vaughan Mischko. That's been looked at as well. Very, very provisional as they come back down through turn number four. My goodness me, we expect excitement, but that was turned up to 11, Shea Adam.
1: That was a championship-winning move from Justin Adekonis. We have seen a different driver this year behind the wheel of the 23. Two victories out of six races for Justin. And a move like that, if he can keep doing that week in and week out, that will net him $250,000 at the end
2: Look
1: of the year. He was patient, decisive, brilliant.
2: There's the power pass at turn nine. Set it up. In the previous corner, got a good run through that S-bend section. And I don't think Ethan did anything wrong. I absolutely don't think Ethan Jacobs did anything wrong. I don't think he could have closed the door any earlier. But what a run. Last third of the lap. And Macombie McAleer leads JDH and Parker DeLong Racing. That hasn't changed as yet. So let's see if that drive-through penalty is going to change. That's very, very interesting. I would have thought that would have been converted into a time penalty. Shea Adam will do some mental arithmetic as I give you the very provisional Mazda unofficial results. Justin Adekonis, what a race. What a race. What a pass to take a victory. That, as Shea rightly says, is a pass worthy of taking someone to a championship. Ethan Jacobs, the best of the rookies. He's not racing like a rookie. He is racing like a veteran for JDH Racing. And 0.3 at the end is actually quite a big gap, almost four. Parker DeLong Racing, will he, won't he, be on that podium with the drive-through. And as we run through the rest of the runners and riders, we can take a little bit of a breath. Max DeLone in fourth. Matt Novak, another rookie, in fifth. Cam Eben in sixth. Seventh, Frankie Barroso, our rookie leader, coming in this weekend. Eighth, Nathan Nicholson with the fastest lap points. Samilo Delaro in ninth. And Justin Gravett in tenth. Charlotte Trainer just missed out on getting the most passes. So, my goodness me. Now I see that we have had a change in the results. So, the results have been changed. They didn't serve the penalty within four start-finish line. Stop plus 60. Car 3 got a 60-second penalty post, 10-second penalty post race as well. So that's Max Stallone who's taking a penalty as well. So I reckon that puts Julian DeCosta onto the podium. So the revised results then say Justin Adekonis and Ethan Jacobs ahead of Julian DeCosta. And then it'll be Matt Novak, Cam Eben, Frankie Barroso, Nathan Nicholson with a raft of penalties coming in, Emilio DeLauro, Justin Gravett and Logan Stretch. Just time for Shea Adam to tell me who's leading the championship and the rookies championship.
1: Very provisionally, Justin Adekonis has more than a 200-point advantage over second place in the season-long championship, and Ethan Jacobs is our championship leader for the rookies.
2: Oh, my goodness me. What a race. Thank you to Shea Adam and our production team. We'll be back for the rest of the Mazda season.
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2: Challenge North America. And we kick off the 2026 version of the championship with two 45-minute contests at Sebring International Raceway, the place where endurance racing started here in America and where the history runs deep. Also, a very, very knowledgeable crowd on hand for the 74th running of the Mobil 1 Sebring 12 hours. Good to have your company, everybody. Cars are lined up, ready to go on a sunny afternoon. We have 18 of them. And our coverage of Mustang Challenge brought to you by Ford Racing. I'm John Hindhoff. And alongside me, Arjuna Kankapati is the second voice you'll hear today. The Dark Horse are field about to pull out. Brilliant run for some new drivers here. We'll go through the Ford Racing starting grid in just a moment or two. Let's tell you a little bit about our event venue this weekend. I mentioned the history. We're pretty much right in the centre of Florida. About a couple of hours drive up from Miami. 3¾ miles, 17 corners. Pretty flat. Used to be a B-17 training base leading up to and through World War II. Hendricks Field, named after Lieutenant Hendricks, who went across to the UK to train RAF pilots and tragically was lost just 3 days into his deployment at Polbrook Airfield in North Northamptonshire. Action areas, turn one, turn seven, big braking in turn seven. Got to get it right through 11, 10, 11 and 12 and then down into turn 17. Sunset, it won't be living up to its name this afternoon. Beautiful weather conditions, air temperature up at 70 Fahrenheit, 21 Celsius, and a little bit of wind, but not too much. Let's take a look at the Ford Racing starting grid. Dominated at the sharp end of the field by Cole Loftsgaard from Round 3 Racing. Spoke to his team last night. They are absolutely delighted with how he has taken to this form of racing. Getting used to changing gears again with the H pattern 6 speed. Devin Anderson for Tech Sport will line up around alongside him. Then three of the wheelhouse Robert Noaker Racing cars. Michael Tussie, Will Lucas and Sandy Satulo. Alex Bashura for Spark Performance. The blue numbers indicating the Dark Horse Legends. He's on pole for that. Drivers with a little more experience of life. The Paley Motorsport with AAG. One of two entries for Sam Paley's team. Chris Clark in seventh position, is second in the DHL category. Tate Pritt, Colin Harrison, Ryan Persing, and Tom Tate just outside the top ten. Then Doug Peterson, Joseph Dedricks, Nick Smithers for Nick Smither Racing. They're running a couple of cars as well. Paolo Salvatore, Walter Bobco for Nick Smither, GT Motorsports, Lou Gilotti, and Jim Farley for Wheelhouse Motorsport. If you recognise that name, Jim actually qualified further up the field, but has elected to start from the back because he's a VIP. He's invisible for points. If he gets up into a podium position, he will be allowed to stand on the podium. If you are a follower of all things automotive, that name should mean something to you because he's the CEO of the Ford Motor Company. Sits behind the big desk at Detroit when he's there, because he's a man that likes to get out. He spent a couple of weeks in Australia seeing some of the motorsport down there. He's been instrumental in Ford's expansion of their motorsport program. And whilst Mr. Farley was down there, was watching his socials, and he went to see quite a lot of Ford dealers down there. Bruce
0: Griffin for Flying Lion Motorsports will not be starting. Had an accident yesterday. Arjuna, his car too badly damaged to get on the grid.
5: Yeah, he had hit the right front, I think, initially, but it had really taken a lot of that bodywork off the car, suspension damage as well. And unfortunate that he won't start the season with us here in the Sunshine State.
0: Any chance of that car being back for tomorrow?
5: I don't think so.
0: Oh, oh dear. All right, then. Well, then we are down to 18 cars, nine rows of two, perfectly lined up in the sunshine over the historic concrete to the green flag for the 2026 Mustang Challenge North America season. It's underway and it's a clean start into the first corner. Cole Loftgaard in the white, blue and red car goes through that daunting turn one and holds on to his pole position. He's converted that into a handy lead. Side by side behind, Devin Anderson is under pressure. Had to give up the inside line there. Michael Tosi coming through. Will Lucas leading the next group in the number 34 car. Keep an eye on him. There's fighting going on. Oh, there's been a little bit of Archie Bargie and Devin Anderson in the darker coloured cars drop down from second on the grid. He's trying to hold on to fourth position, and I don't think he's going to hold on to the third. Through has gone Michael Tosi in that black car. Side by side through turn seven, Sandy Satulo in the white and red car, that number seven, and a spin for Chris Clark, second in the Dark Horse Legends qualifying in the Bunker Solutions blue, white and red Mustang. He's gone all the way to the back and he will lose that seventh position in which he started. A rather feisty start at the front of the field. Called Loftgaard managed to get away from it. That has paid dividends for him, Arjuna. Behind him, it was all action.
5: It's a bit reminiscent of last year when we saw Robert Nowaker break away at the lead of so many races. Look at this moment, though, as we try to put the power down. Chris Clark in the Dark Horse Legends class trying to close up to Alex Bashura. Gets away with that one, avoids rearing the car into the wall, digs himself out of the grass, and now has 44 minutes left to try and climb up through the field.
0: Yeah, we started with three quarters of an hour on the clock. This is a fast circuit. These cars very much in common with their road-going Dark Horse cousins. As Chris Clark in that Pirelli Motorsport car has got a bit of a mountain to climb now in the number 9 machine. But looks pretty smooth there. The big V8s rumbling around this former airfield. Also coming down into turn 17. There's been a bit of patching going on down there. Surface changes are plenty round here across the line. Cole Loftgaard down from Michael Tosi. They go across the line. It's about half a second. Then the big gap, 3 seconds back to the battle pack. Devin Anderson, Sandy Satulo, Will Lucas in there with Alex Bashura leading the Dark Horse Legends. The cars are identical, by the way. It is the drivers that make the difference in terms of whether you're a Dark Horse or a Dark Horse Legend. Those drivers who are slightly more experienced in life terms, I would solidly drop into the Legends, not because I am any kind of legend, but because of my date of birth. Down towards turn 7 again, tricky braking area, plenty of bumps down there. Great the way the cars sit down and punch out of that right-hander at the far side of the track.
5: And it's all up to the driver's right foot to limit the wheel spin as well, so it's always interesting. That's where Chris Clark made that mistake, and in some ways that's what most differentiates Dark Horse from Dark Horse Legends, is consistency, right? The less experienced drivers often make these mistakes, and so now Chris has a chance to try and pick back up. Did you see the sideways action from Michael Tosi as we slingshot our way down towards Tower Turn? He's doing a great job to put the pressure on Cole Loftgaard. Go back to practice. Cole Loftgaard, 1.2 seconds quicker in the middle sector than the rest of the field.
0: Yeah, and Michael Tosi there burning some of the Michelin rubber 18-inch racing wheels and Michelin tyres here. Transformed the handling of the car last year. The original season, they competed on 19-inch rims, but in conjunction with the team down with Ford, Michelin have come up with an 18-inch solution, and Ford found the right wheels to go with that. And these cars have really benefited from that last season, and that is carried forward into this. There's a little more prize fund for the Dark Horse Legends this year, some more money
2: up for grabs at the end of each of the events. And the winner of the Legends gets a very nice end-of-season prize.
5: The choice of a Dark Horse or Raptor one-year lease. We were talking about in practice, would you be able to fit the Raptors in UK roads? I think the answer to that is solid no.
2: No. Ranger Raptor, yes, and we do get those in the UK with the steering wheel on the right-hand side, which is the right side. And when Edsel Ford built his Ford Model T, it had the steering wheel on the right-hand side to start with. Ford, a company, of course, that was founded on motorsport. The Sweepstake Challenge was a car that was built by the first Mr. Ford to go head-to-head with another vehicle manufacturer and won the race. And from there, the Ford Motor Company began to grow and to flourish to the worldwide power it has been since then. And motorsports played such an important part down through the years. If you're new to us here in Mustang Challenge North America, these are rear drive, no traction control, three pedal cars. This has an H-pattern gearbox with a gear lever, a stick, as they are called here. And there is rev matching available on these cars, as they are with the road-going equivalent. And most of the drivers, if not all of them, choose to use that. I've been told by racing drivers who have tested these cars and been involved in the development that it is an excellent system, and that comes directly from the Dark Horse road car. Alex Mashira leading in that very distinctive drab olive colour, the flat Army or Air Force green. How appropriate that is at this venue. Brightened up with the burnt orange stripes on that car, and he is comfortably leading in the Legends at the moment. Sixth position overall.
5: But he has said that as much as his focus is to defend his Dark Horse Legends Championship, remember last year we had a great fight, Zachary Lee, Alfonso Diaz as well, all the way to the very end at the Charlotte Motor Speedway, fighting Alex Mashura. But this year, he wants to get into the top five with regularity overall, because this is an optional classification as we watch Will Lucas slide up the inside out through turn one. Sandy Satullo losing a bit of ground now as he's got a slow car off of turn number one.
2: Yeah, the had to avoid that car. Is it continuing? I think it is. So, Alex Mashura already in sixth position. Right ahead of him, Will Lucas. Number seven is Sandy Satullo. So that was the car that was going slowly.
5: And he's still slow.
2: Yeah, that car is not up to speed. Being passed now by Tate Britt in the classic Wimbledon white and blue racing stripes, and another problem for Chris Clark at the back of the field. This is going from bad to worse. That's Lou Gilotti going by him in the yellow front at number 28 as they go through turn 5 under the drive through over bridge down towards the hotel at turn 7. In behind there, I think is it Walter Bobko, I think it was. Yeah, just a little spin again for the red, white and blue machine at Christensen Corner there, named after Tom Christensen, the legendary Audi driver.
5: Maybe just a little bit not trailing the brake into the corner enough and losing that rear as it stepped around on him. And I did have a quick chat with Paley Motorsport, and they're really excited for this year, not just with the two cars running under the Paley Motorsports banner, but they're also supporting the Nick Smither Racing pair as well. So four cars for Sam Paley, a Ford Racing development driver, to help and run here, challenging, of course, Wheelhouse Motorsport, who bring in their own experience racing GT4s in previous years, but combined with the excellence of Robert Noaker Racing, two-time champions, of course, of the series, and with Robert himself stepping up to IMSA Michelin Pilot Challenge competition with McCombie McAleer, going to be very excited to see which of those Wheelhouse entries kind of fills the void.
2: McCombie, McAleer, Noaker. Just put the three of those in a car. Oh, they're three great drivers there. We've got Spark Performance here, which is another
6: former driver, Nathan Sparks, who's was legendary in single manufacturer series in IMSA a few years ago. At the front of the field, new to this series, round three racing's called Loftgaard, pulling out a 1.4 second lead to Michael Tosi in second place in the Black 77. Battles further down the field include the recovering again Chris Clark, 16th position. And he will be cursing his luck because he, and in fairness, we, and no disrespect at all to Alec Bashura, but we wanted a bit of a race in that Dark Horse Legend, and it looked like Chris Clark, certainly over one or two laps in qualifying, was doing a cracking job earlier in the weekend.
5: It's an early point in the season. We've got a long way to go. And I do think that, remember, Alex did have a couple of rounds last year where balancing his MX-5 responsibilities as well, he did find it a bit difficult. And so there will be opportunities for the rest of that Dark Horse Legends class to fight their way forward. But Bashura is only 8 seconds off our leader right now, Cole Loftgaard, who, I'll go back to practice, set a lap time that was 1.5 seconds quicker than the rest of the field in free practice two. It's the first time he's in this Ford Mustang Dark Horse. It's the first time the team is racing this car as well. And boy, they brought something magical here to the Sunshine State.
6: Yeah, he's got some South American racing experience. He's parlayed that into being clearly a very quick learner. One of his mechanics, Sam, last night, they're loving having him on the team. Really knows how to pedal these cars quickly. So many characters in the Mustang Challenge North America. They're all car people, all of the teams, all of the engineers and mechanics. Had a great chat with them last night at the season welcome. Thank you to Ford Racing for hosting that over at the Officers Club. Another reminder of the origins of this place. And good turnout by all the teams. Some of them were still working, but we got representatives, I think, from every one of the teams on the grid there. It was great just having a chat and finding out a little bit more about this championship and how these guys go about it. We mentioned, Arjuna, the similarity between this car and the road-going car available in so many different countries now, including, by the way, for those of you who I know are tuning in at just after a quarter past five in the UK, right-hand drive Ford Mustang Dark Horse road cars, as we would say, street cars over here, down the inside for the recovering Sandy Citullo, who makes up a position on the white 63 of Joseph Dedricks down at the turn 7 hairpin. Yeah, these cars are available in the UK and Europe. Mustang still very much a world car. Ford very keen from the start of this series, Arjuna, to get their race teams and their drivers to build relationships with their local Ford dealers. And that makes sense, because obviously this would look great sitting in a Ford showroom, one of these cars. But also practically, there's so much crossover that Ford make it easy. They are not putting a racing premium on the parts. Far from it. In fact, quite the reverse.
5: Head down to Alan J. Ford. Pick up some of your spare parts for this weekend if you need to. Of course, Alan J. Network, the partner of the IMSA Michelin Pilot Challenge race this weekend. But you're correct. This car is anywhere from probably 65-70%, you know, sharing the base of the road cars as Sandy Citullo slips up the inside of the 58 of Nicholas Smithers. That's Dark Horse Legends versus Dark Horse. So there are points at play, but maybe more importantly, track position. I think, John, it's always interesting, though, to look at the rest of the Ford ladder. As Ford builds the Ford Racing Development Program, what a crop of talent they have in 2026. But the GT4, same chassis, strips more of those road car parts off. It becomes more of a race car. And then when you get to the GT3, yes, it's not exactly the same chassis. It's chopped off slightly shorter, and there's obviously a lot more downforce at play. But from Dark Horse to GT4 to GT3, there's a lot of similarities, yeah. And you can talk to someone like Jensen Altman about that.
6: Yep, raced all three. Next weekend, Global Mustang Challenge, or Mustang Cup, should I say. First ever international series, only the third year of this machinery. We've already got a Mustang Cup here in the United States, exactly the same car, but it's with a different tyre supplier and under slightly different sporting regulations. You can share a car in Mustang Cup. It's a great way to get started. Effectively two different championships over 2 days of a race weekend. Well, that's kicking off in Australia next weekend at the incredibly glorious Phillip Island, south of Melbourne, and that track will be a wonderful workout. I can't even begin to think how quick these cars will be running down into the first right-hander as they head into the southern loop there, and then coming up over the top of Lukey Heights and down into MG. I am going to find the coverage from that. One of my colleagues from the Antipodes is going to be calling that as part of the GT series and saloon car series out there. 15 minutes gone, half an hour to go. Cross the line goes Cole Loftgaard, who has not been headed in this race through turn one. My goodness me, that round three racing car rides the bumps through that first left-handed corner so well. Incredibly well set up. And look how easy it is for Cole Loftgaard to rotate the car, to turn the car into the corner. He's doing it with precision, but that is a platform underneath him that is really helping him out.
5: Half a second gain on the last lap as well. So as we see the balance shift get further into this race, the tires start to wear a bit more as well. That car seemingly just coming stronger, which is exactly what you want to see. And when I was talking to one of the drivers yesterday, it was Tom Tate, and he was saying that when he compared his data with Robert Noaker, the thing that he really noticed was Robert Noaker plays at the wheel.
6: Yeah.
5: It's not always steady. Whereas Tom was saying, coming from a formula background, it's one turn into the corner,
6: yeah,
5: hold the angle, yeah, and release.
6: Release, yeah.
5: And so that's one of the things that we're watching right now. Yes, the cars are moving around as they're putting the 500 horsepower down to the ground, but they are also having to manage that weight across of this track.
6: Each event weekend, we have a particular look at a team or a number of teams, first round of the season, so we're not looking at any championship leaders or anything like that, but we are going to look at some of the Wheelhouse Motorsport with Robert Noaker Racing drivers in our Ford Racing team update. They qualified well, and at the moment their team is being led by Michael Tozzi in second position.

0: Damage Green says the number 8 is in 9th position, and that got me confused. Sorry, that's Tom Tate. And we also wanted to keep an eye on Jim Farley. He's also driving one of the wheelhouse cars, the number 17. Now, he started all the way at the back, and he's worked his way through to 15th position as well as he comes through. He, as I said, as we were setting it up with the Mustang Challenge team update for Wheelhouse Motorsport, as I said when we were doing the grid, he is invisible for points. So if he was to win his class, then the driver in second position would get the full points through Christensen Corner then for that second place car, Tom Tate in the Legends. And we'll try and pick up Mr. Farley at some stage. Tech Sport going through further down the field. 34, that's Devin Anderson and Will Lucas having their battle. The 22 and the 34, Tech Sport and Wheelhouse Motor Sports with Robert Noick at RNR, you'll see on some of those cars. Mr. Farley ploughing a lonely furrow out at the Big Bend Turn 5. 10th in Dark Horse, done a 2.19 even. Very respectable indeed. This is 4th outing in Mustang Challenge. He was at Le Mans last year for the Invitational.
1: And at WeatherTech Raceway in the build-up to that to get acclimatised to the car once again, as well as the series debut at Mid-Ohio back in 2024. So really great to see him join us. And I can only imagine what he must think seeing the growth of this series as well. Look at the fight that we were just watching between Devin Anderson and Will Lucas. Those are the two Ford Racing development drivers in the series. You've got Devin Anderson, finished second last year behind Robert Noaker, in many ways the driver that many will have identified to put a big charge at the start of this season to really assert himself as the one to watch. But then Will Lucas comes in as both the Miles Cup and Parnelli Cup championship winner in the Mustang Cup last year. I think Will's really the one that's trying to prove his point.
0: And that's the Miles Cup and the Parnelli Cup. Those are the two championships I talked about. One on the first race day of the meeting, one on the second. It effectively runs like two completely separate race meetings. You get practice qualifying.

0: unique thing in the world of racing.
1: Great idea.
0: There's so many things that Ford are doing in this Mustang ladder that I think a lot of other manufacturers are probably looking at and wondering where they can learn from, such as the Mustang platform being shared from the grassroots all the way up to the IMSA WeatherTech Sports Car Championship.
1: And Le Mans.
0: And Le Mans.
1: World Endurance Championship. That GT3 Mustang will be competing there again this year. So battling Mustangs right throughout the field. Coming down to turn seven now, the white and blue Mustang is that of Paolo Salvatore, Vettore Racing. Doug Pedersen behind him. Then Nick Smithers and Joe Dedricks. They are the four cars that are battling. Joe with a fairly standard-looking white car. It's the yellow car on the move at the moment. That's just the Pedersen Racing machine going through turn 10. Love this section of the track. And that is a change for position. Nice move there. Doug in that 87 car at the front of the field. Loftsgaard still well ahead. Tozzi second place. Decent battle for third and fourth there, and it's still Devin Anderson ahead of Will Lucas. Meantime, Sandy Satulo's got some company as well. That's Tom Tate, is it, that he's just gone by? Yes, I think it is. Down into turn 17, and the battle for the last step of the podium, the final position on the box at the end of the race, is really hotting up at turn 4.
0: And this is where, in the 12 hours, when the night comes, marbles everywhere, you have to pick your line so perfectly. But here, we're just 25 minutes about to be complete. It's a great chance for Will Lucas to try and get back to the inside, but Devin Anderson, wise to it, holds the middle.
1: Over the bumps into the hairpin at turn 7. This is going to compromise the Texport dark blue and striped car on the way out. Flat out through that kink. 8-9. Really swoopy, quick commitment turns here. Now braking area. Turn 10. Opportunity to get up the right-hand side here. So easy to overcook that corner and find yourself on the dirt and the grass. But that they're both driving very well indeed. Although on the ragged edge of adhesion down into tower corner now. Tower turn so named because, well, the air traffic control tower used to be right on that area of the circuit. And then into the almost, but not quite in these cars, flat out switchbacks that are the Jean de Bian bends, named after Olivier Jean de Bian, the famed Le Mans driver and winner, won in 1962 along with Phil Hill, who was then the current F1 champion. And side by side coming out of that now, this is the battle for third place. I think that's done. I think that was a tiny bit too defensive there by Devin Anderson, and he's given up that third place.
0: You saw Will Lucas swing out wide. He was willing to risk travelling a further distance to carry more momentum, whereas Anderson, so concerned about going tight, just lost all that speed and maybe a little bit loose as well. We've got to remember, John, while yes, these cars don't have traction control, so they slide around when they put the power down, what they do have is anti-lock brakes, which at a track like Sebring, when you're trying to attack some of these braking zones, can bail you out of tricky situations.
1: Well, you do have traction control. It's called your backside and your right foot. That's your traction control sensory areas. That's why this is great racing. And you can miss gears. And you can miss your upshift. You can mess your downshift. Or you could just get the throttle on a little bit too early, which is exactly what Will Lucas has done. 9.1 seconds, I want you to remember that. That was the gap when he got into third place between himself and Michael Tosi ahead of him. Tosi's 4 seconds behind our leader, but there's great battling further down the field. And that dark red Nick Smithers driven number 58 was having a look down the inside there of Chris Clark in the blue and white car. Still trying to fight his way through the field. He'd go down the inside of the white-fronted Paolo Salvatore's number 84 through Christensen Corner into turn 4, and then big bend at turn 5. Ahead of them, the yellow-fronted car is Doug Pedersen, ninth in dark.

0: course. And that Salvatore, Chris Clark and Nick Smithers battle, by the way, that's for third position in Dark Horse Legends. So that is the battle for the last step of the podium in Legends. Incredible stuff. With Paolo in third, Chris in fourth, and Smithers in fifth at the moment, 84. And Paolo Salvatore, 84. 80, the number nine car is Chris Clark, and he's still giving a little bit of pressure through turn 10. Give up the exit of turn 10, maybe just a little bit to straighten out turn 11. Flat out through that kink and into the braking alpha tower corner.
1: Definitely not a passing zone there as the track narrows up as you now slingshot your way out. Paolo was here a couple of weeks ago racing in the Mustang Cup in a new class they have with some classic Mustang machinery. He is a Ford fan, and that is why racing in Mustang Challenge means so much to him. He's going defensive, and as they work onto the Almond Straight, watch for the run from Clark.
0: Yeah, a bit of a problem for the other car that was involved with this, which was Joe Dedricks in that all-white number 63. He went into the runoff at the hairpin at turn 7 and has since been moving very slowly. I think he's got a mechanical issue, and indeed we're being told now by race control he's getting the black and orange flag to pull into the pits with a mechanical issue. Also in that battle, we've just seen Paolo Salvatore drop away a little bit. Sorry, Nick Smithers drop away a little bit as he went over the curbs at turn 14. Joe Dedricks, he's back up to speed now. But is he dropping some fluid? I can see a little haze from underneath the car. And that's why. Now, his team, Wheelhouse Motorsport, very, very experienced team. And they'll be making sure he's aware of that. You don't get any grace with a mechanical black flag. Most flags you'll get three times past the start line to come in and attend to it. But it's the soonest possible instant for a mechanical black flag, because if he is putting any kind of vapor or liquid on the circuit, then that obviously is dangerous to you, to your fellow competitors.
1: Car still looks like it's sitting square, so for a moment I'd almost wondered if it was a tire rub. It looked a bit like smoke potentially, but I think you're right, it was a vapor of some kind. So it will be very interesting to hear if anyone reports anything down on the track potentially. But as we continue to run, John, this has been a remarkably trouble-free Mustang Challenge race. Remember, we had a couple of races last year where our safety car interventions kind of made the races very stop and start.
0: Yeah, Joe Dedricks then in front of his team. He's not going any further. Luigi Lotti's gone behind the wall in the G2 Motorsports number 28. Meantime, here's a battle we haven't talked about. Let's look down through the timing screen. And Ryan Persing and Colin Harrison are battling over 6th and 7th in the Dark Horse category. Bright green number 29 coming onto the front straight now is the Pirelli Motorsport with AAG Racing Ryan Persing driven car. Now that is a great colour for a Mustang, absolutely fluorescent green and shining in the early afternoon sunshine here at Sebring International Raceway, right in the wheel tracks. And pulling out down the inside, is that a potential for the second Tech Sport car? Devin Anderson running fourth, and Colin Harrison, his teammate, in seventh at the moment in that black and bright orange machine. Some great liveries here again through the 18 cars, whether they are a single colour or a little more daring. I think, what do you reckon? I think Colin is a little bit quicker, but he just can't find enough room and pace to get by.
1: I think what we're seeing is Ryan Persing making his first sports car start. He was racing last year on Radical Cup North America. The 18-year-old brother of Lamborghini Super Trofeo driver Nick Persing. Great to see him join the IMSA paddock as well. But this is not just his first start. It's the first weekend, as I understand it, that he has driven this car.
0: Wow.
1: And so it's a lot of learning, and so he's done a great job so far. But Colin Harrison he's a veteran of the series now, and so this is when that experience of the tyre, 30-plus minutes into this race, really comes in crucial.
0: Leader then at the front of the field, the Trim Tex Ford Mustang from round three racing. Cole Loftsgaard comes to the line and clicks off his 14th lap. 2:14.2, his fastest time. That was a 15.5. He does not need to go any faster. This is excellent race management from the man who leads. Classic red, white and blue Mustang racing colour scheme as well.
1: And Cole's a rather tall driver as well. It was quite interesting seeing the height difference between him and Alex Bashore. I saw some people wondering how easy it is to fold up longer frames into the Mustang Challenge. Apparently, maybe possible.
0: Which is good news for you. What
1: indeed.
0: Are you, 6 foot six?
1: 6'5".
0: 6'5".
1: That 1 inch makes it a little bit easier.
0: Okay, that sounds reasonable. Through turn one, this is now a three-car battle for sixth position, as Sandy Satulo, after a not great start, has come into his own in the second half of this race, and that number seven Wheelhouse Motorsport with R&R machine has caught now and begins to put pressure on the black and orange Tech Sport Colin Harrison driven car. He'll feel he's been held up by that fluorescent green car. They go to the right, they go to the middle. Sandy's going, yeah, guys, absolutely. You keep fighting, you're compromising your lap times. Sandy, last time around, a 2:14.6, took the better part of a second and a half of these two because they're not on the optimum racing line.
1: Every time Persing finds himself looking in the mirror, costing them tenths per corner right now, such as the amount of time they're having to give up in this fight. And so remember, Sandy's car went slow for about a lap or so. Maybe there was a small tech issue that they were able to turn it off and turn it on again. He's turning up the action down to tower turn.
0: Gets down the inside of the number 21, the black and orange car of Corrison at tower turn, but couldn't make it happen. There's a lot of Michelin rubber being laid on the ground by these three drivers, and for a moment Ryan Persing has a little bit of breathing space. Now he's got to stop looking in his mirror. Now he's got to be looking ahead to Tate Pritt in the automatic racing white and blue car, which is one place further up the road. And Tate's lap times have dropped away. He did a 17.4 last time around, so Santa Tulo taking a second and a half. I think one or two of the drivers have asked a little too much of their Michelin tyres. I'm Devin Anderson in the 17s as well. Contrast that with the front of the field where Cole Loftsgaard, obviously no one can pick his line, but he did a 15.9, 15.8 for Michael T. Is there yet a grandstand finish coming in? Turn one, battle for sixth position in the dark course category. Down the inside, the black and orange car. That's going to be two places lost, I predict, from Persing, as Satulo takes the opportunist manoeuvre to the left-hand side and has the position taken well before Christensen corner.
1: I'm not sure if there was a moment there, but he almost had to open up the steering, went wide, scrubbed his momentum, and now you could see how much they're pushing as Harrison right sides into the gravel outside of turn five, kicking up all of that dirt, because Sandy Satulo is a man and on right now.
0: I think that Colin Harrison knows he's going to have a battle in the next 9.5 minutes or thereabouts. He is laying dark black lines out of every corner, and he very nearly overcooked it coming out of four into Big Bend at turn five. Got on the throttle. He was a little bit wide, and I think he's got into some of the dirt and the marbles that was already there. Right-hand side Michelin tyres in the dirt. A little bit of rally crossing there. I've ever seen a Mustang rally cross car. If I mention that, Mark Rushbrook, who's the man for the sport, he'd get it done. They're in everything else at the moment, on-road and off. W2RC, World Rally Race, in Portugal this weekend. Not been a good run for the Broncos, but they'll bounce back. Very competitive run in the Dakar at the start of the year. Yeah, that Tech Sport car coming through turn 16 now. The back end is starting to weave around and a much, much neater and therefore faster exit onto the Ullman straight by Sandy Satullo. And the red and white car pulls immediately to the left-hand side. He'll get this done under the braking for the right-hander at turn 17. He's already there. Just lets the car drift out back onto the racing line. He'll pinch back into the right-hand side under the Mission Foods bridge. Does it perfectly well. That is how you overtake into turn 17. Set up from the two previous corners.
1: And it's still not easy to slow the car in the time you have, because in Sunset is the corner drifts to the right and then goes heavy to the right. There's a blind entry that you commit to as you're braking. Modulate the braking all the way under the bridge. Spot the blue dots at the top of the bridge. That's the optimal line for you to put the power down, run to the edge of the wall. No grass there anymore, so you can use the track on offer. And Sandy Satullo, I've got to say, I'm very curious to ask him post-race what shoot was.
0: He dropped down from, what was it, fourth position? He dropped way back, fighting his way up to sixth in class now. Alex Bashir is still leads Dark Horse Legends in fifth position overall. Exactly where he wanted to be. He's 4 seconds behind Devin Anderson and closed in half a second. There is a bit of worry for me for the leaders because Cole Loftsgaard did a 16.4 last time around and he's been cut to 5.5 seconds now because Michael Tozzi put in a 15.7. So that is 3/4 of a second gone from the lead on that last lap. Meantime, Bashura, Spark Performance, still leading. Can he find something to chase down the red, white and blue number 22 Tech Sport racing car, Devin Anderson? Fifth, I think he'd take. Fourth, I think he'd love.
1: Again, because he is also a competitor in the Dark Horse category. There are points that he is fighting for there alongside the Dark Horse Legends Championship. Going back to the lead, it's going back and forth. Cord once again in Sector 2 is strong and extends the gap slightly. But Sector 1, Sector 3, that's where Tozzi's strong. And we are talking 0.5 of a second between them. They are so closely matched. The two newcomers to the series as well, really getting to grips with this car really quickly.
0: Yeah, down to 5.5 seconds now. Check in with our leader and see if we can work out what the issue is. He, at the moment, has got Walter Bobko for Nick Smither Racing, Bright Orange number 88, ahead of him. So that car will have to be dealt with by the round three, the R3R Racing team. It's the Trimtex red, white, blue, the star on the side of that car. Beautiful piece of livery work on that car. Worked really well with the red and white stripes on the top of the car. Classic shape, the Mustang. Surely one of the most recognisable, been around for such a long time. And a couple of changes of design back in the 80s and the 90s, but ultimately when relaunched a decade and more ago now, went back to the sort of 65, 66, 67, 68 sort body shape. Steve McQueen Bullock 67.5, 67.25 actually, if you want to be pedantic. And here comes Cole, getting flash on the indicator from Walter Bobko, the Nick Smither Racing driver, just to let him know to go past on the right hand side. Now what is happening to this lead? We are down to just under 5 minutes to go. It's a couple of laps at the very least. I don't think Michael Tozzi has got enough to gain back 2.5 seconds a lap. A 16.2 there for the leader, and a 16.8. Now it's back up to 8 seconds. So the big battle now further downfield, and that is, oh, Nick Smith is going off at turn 10 on the exit of turn 10. He'll be annoyed with himself there. He was having a good run, dropped away from that three car battle earlier on, and he's dropped down now behind Jim Farley. Paolo Salvatore was in there as well. They were having a decent little scrap for 13th and 14th, but in Nick and Paolo's case, that was 4th and 5th in Dark Horse Legends. Chris Clark has established himself in 3rd now in Dark Horse Legends, 11th overall. He's 7 seconds behind Tom Tate in 2nd. Bishura is still leading that class. Yeah, that is a classic case of a driver watching his miss and not where he needs to turn the car in.
1: And now I'm hoping Paolo is going to avoid that same mistake with Jim Farley really, really putting the pressure on down to Sunset Bend. Jim gets a little bit uncomfortable as he works through the first part of the corner, but my goodness.
0: Wow, cut it back. Takes a completely different line. That is one of the corners where you're really searching for grip with now getting on for what, 18, 19 laps on these tyres. You'll be looking for grip from the front end. You're trying to avoid the worst of the bumps. Farley, an accomplished racer, will be having the time of his life in behind Paolo Salvatore there. What he won't want to do, though, is affect Paolo's race. He's not in this championship. He's an invitational class. We've had a few down through the last couple of seasons. Just waiting for the leader to come down turn 17. I don't think we'll get the white flag this time around. Let's see as they come through. 2:12. No, we will. We will. I miscalculated that one. So there are 3 miles to go in the first round of the Mustang Challenge North America 26. As time was ticking down there. So now, Cole has to just hold on to this. Where are the battles? Bashura's caught Anderson. Bashura, I think, has caught Anderson, and that's a battle for fourth overall. That's an incredible run from Alex Bashura. Surely there's been some kind of issue. I said that Devon's time was going out a little bit. The 22 Dexport red, white and blue car. This is not a class position. This is an overall position. And this would give Bashura a top four finish. Exactly what he's looking for.
1: And he has only lost 1.4 seconds compared to his fastest lap of the race. Compare that to our leader, who's 3 seconds slower than his fastest lap of the race. Bashura is showing us the merits of consistency. And Anderson, one way then the other, looking in the mirror. Bashura's going to have to wait to the end of this lap, I think.
0: Gets the front end almost sniffing the ground there as he brakes so hard for turn number 7. The hairpin, half a lap to go at the front of the field. Down 3 and Wheelhouse with 1st and 2nd. Wheelhouse are going to have 2 cars on the podium. Question mark? Or is it going to be Spark Performance and Tech Sport? No, I think they're too far back. No doubt about Loftsgaard from pole position. An absolutely brilliant run. Converted the pole position into the lead at turn 1. Very committed through turn 1 on cold Michelin tyres.
1: First outing for the team and the driver in Mustang Challenge. And what more could you ask for in what has been a dominant performance so far?
0: Just has to let it roll through turn 7. Don't get on the throttle too early. Don't provoke any slide from the rear Michelins. He's nowhere near the edge of the performance. And the checkered flag for round 1 of 2026. Mustang Challenge North America. Seen first by Cole Loftsgaard for round 3 racing. The battle for the miners still on. Tozzi's gone through in 2nd. And Will Lucas for Wheelhouse will come through in 3rd. But what about 4th and 5th? The drag to the line is quite long here. Devon Anderson's going to hold it by about a couple of Mustangs' length from Bashura in 5th. What a run from Alex Bashura, who'll take to Dark Horse Legends. Big gap then back to Sandy Satulo. It's really a story of what might have been for Sandy. That Wheelhouse Motorsport number 7 red and white car had the pace, but bizarrely dropped off the lead very early on, and he spent the rest of the race trying to make that up. 2 or 3, wasn't it? Coming through Big Bend. all of the headline grabbing will be Cole Loftsgaard and Alex Bajura. Once that little mistake was made by Chris Clark, who recovered back to third in class with Tom Teat in second. So another wheelhouse podium there. My goodness me, they've done well. Their first outing is in this championship. But Bajura, although bereft of pressure from anyone from his own class, I thought a very, very sensible and measured race.
1: Absolutely. And when we saw that fight into turn seven, I instantly saw Devin's body language with the car and thought all Bajura needs to be thinking about is the run onto the Ullman straight and trying to do what we've seen so many times before. Although, having said that, Cole Loftsgaard doesn't really know what it's like to race wheel to wheel around here.
0: Not yet. Close anybody got to them as coming out of turn 17 when they were side by side coming to the start. And that was it. That was all they wrote for that one. It's a debut victory for round three racing and Cole Loftsgaard in the Mustang Challenge North America for 2026. And you would not put it past him to do exactly the same tomorrow.
1: And going back to the team very quickly, that's an up-and-coming team looking to develop talent, the talent they have in Cole.
0: Let's confirm the Ford Mustang Challenge North America results. Then Loftsgaard, Tozzi, and Will Lucas, two Motorsports drivers on the podium. Tech Sport with Devin Anderson. And a final couple of laps battle with Alex Bajura from Spark Performance. Alex taking the Dark Horse Legends win. Sandy Cetullo with a fight back to sixth position ahead of Colin Harrison, Tech Sport driver. Then Automatic Racing's Tate Britt in eighth. Ryan Persing for Pirelli Motorsport with AAG Racing. And second in Dark Horse Legend for another wheelhouse Motorsport, Tom Tate. He rounds up the top 10. Chris Clark, he'll be kicking himself just a little bit too hard with the right hand pedal early on and looped the Pirelli Motorsport number 9 car, costing him any chance of the winning Legends, but he still comes out on the podium and gets some points. Doug Peterson, Jim Farley up from 18th to 13th at the end for Wheelhouse Motorsport. Then Paolo Salvatore, Nick Smither, Walter Bobko, the two NSR cars together in 15th and 16th. Joe Dedricks went behind the wall and was retired. Problem for Luigi Lotti in the G2 Motorsports car. No start for Bruce Griffin after a damaged car and an incident in practice session. What's not to like? We had V8s and side-by-side action in our first race of the week for the 74th running of the Mobile One 12 Hours of Sebring. And what a way to kiss off. The good news is, if you enjoyed that, we've got more of the same tomorrow, and Arjuna will be alongside me, John Hindhoff, for the whole of the 2026 season. We've got some fantastic, iconic race circuits to go, and we'll do it all again tomorrow on the 3¾ miles of Sebring International Raceway. Make sure you join us then for more Mustang Challenge North America. Bye-bye.
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0: Friday here at the 74th running of the Mobile 112 out of Sebring. A packed programme today, and we're going to kick it off in style. Let's roll out the V8. What an alarm call. 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
0: What a way to kick off our Fast Friday here at Sebring International Raceway, as we've got hopefully 19 Mustangs to come out on the track for a 45-minute contest for the second race in the 2026 season. Hello, everybody, in the Ford Racing Global Broadcast Centre. I'm John Hindhoff. Off to my right, Arjuna Kankapati, as we're getting ready for another edition of some great racing on a track that could almost have been built for these Ford Mustangs. And our coverage of the Mustang Challenge North America brought to you by Ford Racing. The weather is doing its bit. It's already 68 Fahrenheit in the air, 81 Fahrenheit on the track. That's 27 Celsius on the track and a very pleasant 20 in the air. And we are getting ready for some more fun. Yesterday's race was absolutely outstanding. And maybe, just maybe, we're seeing the birth of another Ford Racing superstar. First of all, before we tell you what happened in detail yesterday, let's tell you where we are. For those of you not here at Sebring International Raceway, and by the way, it's a packed crowd of knowledgeable endurance and sports car racing fans. 3¾ miles. We talk about turn numbers in most places, but here it's the names. Le Mans Curve, Ullman Straight, Gurney Bend. These are legends of the sport, and rightly so. The action areas at that first fast, insanely quick first left-hand corner. Then the big, big braking down at the hairpin in front of the hotel. And let's not forget Sunset Bend. The sun's just come up from the opposite side of the track, so we won't get to see why Sunset is so cold. But turn 17 in two parts is a passing opportunity if you can keep your four Michelin tyres on the ground. Well, I mentioned that we had a race yesterday, and it gave us plenty to think about as we opened the season in style. So let's just remind ourselves of what happened yesterday. At the drop of the green flag, we had a pretty decent getaway, and our pole man called Lofsgaard led them to the first green of 2026. He jumped away through that first left-hander and had a decent lead. In Dark Horse Legends, Chris Clark had a spin down at turn 7, which took him out of contention. And then Joe Dedricks, with smoke coming out the back of the car, that car was retired, asked to come into the pit lane by the race control. Alice Bashura, he was driving away from the field in the Dark Horse Legends. Cole Lofsgaard came to the line and won overall, and Bashura won it comfortably, chasing down third overall. So Bashura fourth and winning the Dark Horse, and Cole Lofsgaard converting that pole position to the win. Just before we look at the Ford Racing starting grids, Arjuna Kankapati, are we seeing the early signs of another Ford Racing superstar?
3: Quite possibly. And I had a chance to catch up with Cole this morning, and he said that he came here to Mustang Challenge to prove himself to Ford. He's not young. He's 30 years young, in his words. But it's an opportunity for him to stand out. And with the Ford Racing CEO Jim Farley on the grid as well, everyone has stood up and counted the driver that was 1.2 seconds quicker in Sector 2.
0: That was for the first qualifying yesterday, for yesterday's race. His second best time is only good enough for the second row. Here's your four Ford Racing starting grid. Well, Michael Tosi will start on pole position for Wheelhouse Motorsport, one of the super teams that we were featuring yesterday. Devon Anderson for TechSport alongside him. Then Cole in third with Sandy Satulo, who was a bit of a star yesterday, actually. Had a problem. We didn't really get to the bottom of that. Lost power early on and had to fight his way back. And he did that. He'll start from fourth today with Will Lucas in fifth position. Alex Bashura, DHL pole sitter for Spark Performance, is on the outside of row number three. On row four, it's Tate Britt and Chris Clark. Ryan Persing and Colin Harrison on five. On six, Tom Tate and Doug Peterson. Joseph Dedricks and Paolo Salvatore on row seven. Row eight, Jim Farley is an invitational car. He is invisible for points. He's got Nick Smithers for company. It's Walter Bobco and Luigi Lotti on the ninth row. And I'm just trying to see if Bruce Griffin is out there. I think he is. Bruce Griffin and the Flying Lion Motorsport didn't take part in yesterday. Oh, no, he's not. My apologies. I thought I saw a flash of the car. That car still has not been repaired. 45 minutes on the clock, green flag in the air, and Michael Tosi does exactly today what Cole Loftsgaard did yesterday, and that is jump away in that number 77. That was an awesome start. He's got Devon Anderson right behind him for company in the red, white and blue cars. They come through Christensen Corner and the early part of the lap. Everyone has got through turn one. Yes, they have. Into three and four. And Anderson goes to the right, goes to the left, tries to find a way through early on. Called Michelin tyres. Side by side behind them, Satulo and Loftsgaard. And Satulo in the red and white car is in third position at the moment. That's where he's qualified, and that's where he's trying to hold on to that at the moment. Alex Bashura has made a good start and sits in behind them. He's up to fifth position, but it's Loftsgaard who holds on to third. Meantime, the two leaders are side by side coming out of seven through that flat out kink at a great start for the first half a lap.
3: Cole Loftsgaard and Alex Bashura both told me that they'll be starting on old scrub tires, and it will take a couple of laps for them to find their feet, and maybe that's where Michael Tosi and Devon Anderson have an advantage right now as they begin to try and build their advantage at the very front. Will Lucas also told me that he wanted to be more aggressive on the start because, John, in these races, it's so hard to make passes. You've got to set them up and really, through a sequence of corners, try and make something happen.
0: Little love tap. Ding, ding. I'm here. Hello, this is Devon Anderson calling on the leader, Michael Tosi. Just a little nudge on the rear bumper coming out of tower turn. Now through that sweeping set of corners that we call the Jean de Béarn bends, named after Olivier Jean de Béarn, Le Mans winner in 1962 with the then F1 world champion at the same time in that car was Phil Hill. American of some note, lovely bloke, interviewed him a few times. Coming down the Ullman straight now, coming to the 17th and final corner. It's almost two corners, to be honest. That's how you have to think of it. Take that first apex, the clipping point close to the concrete wall, then let the car breathe in this and settle over the bumps before you turn it in for the second part of the corner. And at the end of the first lap, it is the pole man Michael Tosi from Devon Anderson, Cole Loftsgaard, Sandy Satulo. Alex Bashura's made places up to fifth spot. Will Lucas, Chris Clarke, Ryan Persing, Tate Pritt and Tom Tate are your top 10. And Chris Clark's made up a bit of ground as well. Just got Will Lucas between himself and Alex Bashura. The blue number panels, when you see these cars from the side, they are the Dark Horse legends. The red are the Dark Horse. The machinery is identical. The driver is the determining factor there. And we already had a little coming together at turn 13 between the leaders. And that's been looked at by race control. They do not like to see nose-to-tail contact coming through a corner.
3: And in these cars, you've got to be so careful as well, because that front splitter, it's so crucial to the balance of the car, and it can be very easy to slightly damage that part and affect the entire aero balance. I had mentioned that Loftsgaard, starting on old tires, said he might need some time to build up. Well, he is starting to latch onto the tail end of Devon Anderson and Michael Tosi. And what makes these cars so difficult, John, is that you've got to find that balance. You can't overdrive it, but it is so easy to underdrive the car as well, and that's where these drivers are trying to find the balance.
0: Lofsgaard just overdriving a little bit, coming out of turn 13, tower turn, dropping his left rear Michelin into the dirt. There's quite a drop off there going off the circuit. It's not a problem. You lose a bit of forward motion, but coming back on, you've got to be really careful. You don't catch the inside shoulder on the curb. It's actually better to straighten the car out and keep on the dirt for a little while rather than come back, because there's a little trench being dug there with all the drivers who've been pushing the limits of the track. For a moment, it looked like Cole Lofsgaard was on terms with the leaders. That little mistake has dropped him maybe 10 Mustang Dark Horse R lengths behind the pair of leaders who are back on the front straight now and across that famous checkered stripe, where on Saturday at 10 past 10 in the morning we'll start the 74th running of the Mobil 1 12 Hours of Sebring. A huge amount of Ford Mustangs here this weekend in competition, quite aside from the 19 that we started the weekend with here. There's another dozen, actually, over 30 Mustangs here this weekend competing in the various IMSA Championship. So the leaders then settling into race pace, and it does look as though Cole Lofsgaard has got pace in that round three racing car. What was the thought on starting on all tyres? Had he gone through his allocation? Does he think that he can make these tyres last for 45 minutes?
3: Well, the joys of racing, you're always trying to optimise your performance, also optimise your cost. And so right. The wise thing for him, he was, with the budget that they have, was to use the tyres from qualifying. And he did say that he's not too concerned about that being a factor over the 45 minutes. We're talking about 2.5 to 3 seconds of fall-off across our 45-minute races, John. And that's why I'll go back to the overdriving versus underdriving. You overdrive too early at the start, you may have 5 seconds of fall-off. But yeah, if you underdrive the car, you may be losing crucial seconds at the start of this race. And that's where Robert Noaker was so good last year. And look at this already. We've got a more competitive championship than we did in 2025.
0: Wheelhouse Motorsport from TechSport from round three. Wheelhouse Motorsport with the most entries. We featured them in our Ford Racing team update yesterday. We'll look at another team today, give you all the details of that in a moment. But that Wheelhouse Motorsport is in association with Robert Noaker Racing. So Robert been passing on some of the knowledge that he's gained. They ran up to 6 cars last year at times. That's a lot of data on a car that hasn't changed at all now since last year.
3: Exactly. Between 2023 and 2024, we had the change of the Michelin tire from 19 down to 18. That was one of the things that drivers had actually pushed for, and Michelin and Ford responded. Also, some changes to some components, but it's a lot easier for these teams coming into a new year. However, there are some new drivers jumping into the championship. Will Lucas has got the advantage, though, of a full year in Mustang Cup. What is different, though, in Mustang Challenge, John, is the compressed schedule. Just 2 practices and 1 qualifying. And he told me he nursed an issue in qualifying a couple of days ago because there just isn't time between the different sessions to get the car fixed up.
0: One of the things eagle-eyed viewers around the circuit and spectators around the circuit may have noticed is that we've got the galloping Mustang back on the grills of the cars this year. There was various times last year when they weren't there, looking very much like Steve McQueen Bullet, of course, because you remember that dark green car did not have the galloping Mustang on the front. There was reasons for that, because the racing was so close that Ford Racing wanted to get as much air through the front of the car as possible, so parts of the grille weren't fitted last year. There's an upgraded cooling package on these cars for this year. I don't think you can complain when you've got to make upgrades because the racing was so close already. And so there's an upgraded cooling package, which means the Dark Horse grill can go back on, and that would be the same part as you would go down to Alan Jay Automotive on US 27 South, which is not a million miles away from where we're sitting now. Go and talk to the very nice parts team there And so many of the parts on these Mustang Dark Horse are the racing parts. The racing versions of these cars are identical to the road-going versions that you can buy at your local Ford dealer. That Ford Racing actually give a dossier to the drivers and the teams with the part numbers on. There's no racing tax, if you will, to go onto that. You go down to your Ford dealer. Indeed, they encourage you to have a relationship with your dealer. I know some Ford dealers around the country have been asking their local teams if they can have the cars in the showroom when they're not being raced. And why wouldn't you want something like that? Number 33, Alex Bashura Spark Performance in your Ford showroom, because that would cause a bit of a stir.
3: It's a gorgeous car, the olive green, the orange highlights as well. But unfortunately, the last time we're going to see Alex Bashura this year in the 2026 Mustang Challenge North America, our defending Dark Horse Legends champion, who last year was balancing his Mustang Challenge campaign and an MX-5 season. But this year, some other priorities. Alex and his partner welcoming a newborn in May, and so he's going to take a bit of a step back from racing. However, I am sure he will be back. He was telling me that the hopes are to jump into a GT4, hopefully a Ford Mustang in the future.
0: That sounds like a plan. Absolutely sounds like a plan. Well, he's given us plenty of entertainment down through the years, and he'll be looking for a perfect weekend here. Two poles, two fastest Dark Horse Legends laps, and two wins. The moment he's on course for that, he wanted to show that he could be up at the sharp end of things, wanted to finish inside. He's finished well inside the top 10 in the past, but he wanted to upgrade that to top 5 finishes. Did that yesterday and was knocking on the door of 4th position as they came across the line yesterday.
3: He finished 5th in the Dark Horse class last year. Yes, he was our Dark Horse Legends champion, but it's an optional classification, and it was a really interesting balance between sometimes the Dark Horse competitors needing to fight past for track position, sometimes just thinking they needed points at the end of races as we worked closer to the checkered flag. Bashura is about 8 seconds clear of Chris Clark, and I wonder if that means that with Will Lucas closing in one of the Dark Horse machines, he won't feel the need to go so defensive.
0: Is he a racing driver? Is he in a racing car? Does he have a racing helmet on, Arjuna?
3: Especially if this is his last race for
0: exactly
3: a while.
0: Exactly right. I think you might see some decent defence here from Alex Bashura as he crosses the line. The leader's still only half a second apart, but good battling going on down the field. This is for overall 5th position. Bashura going through the first corner now. I tell you what, Alex's car is set up really nicely. It's riding the bumps notably better than some others out there. Will Lucas closing in that multicoloured car, the number 34 machine from Wheelhouse Motorsports. And Wheelhouse first, third and sixth at the moment. Under 0.4 of a second coming out of Big Bend and heading down towards the heavy braking area at turn number 7. It's very, very undulating in the braking area there. But both of them get the cars pulled up. Hello to you at the track. And those of you watching around the world on the Ford Racing official YouTube channel and website, timing and scoring available for you as well. Don't need to tell you the gap between Alex Bashura in the dark olive number 33 and Will Lucas in the multicolored 34. You can see it for yourself. It's 3/5 of absolutely nothing at all. And it looks as if Will is getting a little bit frustrated there. He's using a lot more racetrack coming out of turn 13, tower turn, and heading into those sweepers before the right-hander onto the back straight. Yes, if I'd sent them left-handed there, they'd have been off into the new camping area. They'd have found some friends, I'm fairly certain.
3: Lots of friends around this track.
0: Absolutely packed this week already. Couldn't believe how many people there were here Tuesday and Wednesday. This is our first track action of what is an incredibly packed Fast Friday. Again, Lucas looks to the right-hand side. Can't get through. Just looking at the other battles. Chris Clark not able to close in at the moment. He's sitting in seventh, second in the Dark Horse Legends class. Good battle between Paolo Salvadori and Nick Smithers further down the field in the 84 and 58 cars. That's the Torre Racing and Nick Smithers Racing car. They're about a second apart and just half a second behind Colin Harrison for 12th, 13th, 14th and 15th. A little three-car battle pack with still half an hour to go.
3: We are starting to see the first signs of fall-off. I've just seen Alex Bashora, his fastest lap of 14.890. Last time at the line of 15.994. However, there are still some competitors who are setting personal bests. So still finding some speed as we begin the 2026 season. And I think that's an important sign because it's a bit of a break before we go racing again. And all these drivers are using their limited track time to the best of their ability. Will Lucas, half-hearted look up the inside. He's really trying to spot the place where Bashura is slow. But going back to what you were saying, the car's looking so stable. Bashura's not putting a foot wrong. And Will Lucas struggling to pull up and try and make a move.
0: The joys of manufacturer single mark racing. You have to plan and plot and scheme and work out where you have the tiniest advantage over your competitors. It's been a problem for Lou Gilotti. He yesterday didn't have the best of times in the number 28, the yellow and black car. Joe Dedrick's retired as well. Lou's back in the pit lane now in the G2 Motorsports machine. Now, we don't expect pit stops here, so if you've come to the pit lane, you've either got a tyre puncture or something like that, picked up a bit of debris, or there's something more sinister going on, and I'm going to say it's the latter there, because there was no urgency from the guys at G2. Top three then, make that the top four, as Sandy Satulo, doing what he did yesterday, Arjuna, had a good start, then the car for some reason slowed and he lost a handful of places. And hearing that Joe Dedrick's is slow as well on the circuit in the white number 63, we'll try and find out what's going on there. But Sandy Satulo in the red and white car, since he got past and into fourth place, has closed up now on the battle for third, who are now only a second behind the battle for first. So first, second, third and fourth on the same run down towards turn seven. This is getting interesting. And if Satulo can replicate what he did yesterday in the second half of the race, he'll be a force. He has to be in the conversation at the end of this race.
3: He dropped from fourth on lap three all the way down to 14th position and was able to fight back to sixth at the end of the race. It was a really impressive drive back through the field.
0: It was.
3: And he's brought that confidence with him right now as well. You've got the driver who yesterday everyone was singing the praises of, who's having now to fight his way back through the field. Cole Lofsgaard on debut here in the Mustang Challenge has got a veteran of the series in front of him, but another rookie leading the way. And Michael Tozzi has only got some experience in spec Miatas and various Mazda race cars. This is a big step up.
0: Well, if he's been racing in those series, he knows all about close quarters racing. What's he going to be like controlling the race for 45 minutes? Bad news, I'm afraid, if you're following Lou Gilotti. He has gone behind the wall, or at least his number 28 G2 racing car, G2 Motorsports car, has gone behind the wall. Hearing from race control that Tate Pritt went off at turn one last lap around, but did continue. He hasn't lost a place. He's still just ahead of Tom Tate in 10th position. And they're only half a second, those two, behind Ryan Persing. So it hasn't lost him too much time.
3: Sounds like he didn't pick up any of the advertising banners like we saw yesterday in a couple of our practice sessions. It's so easy to push out wide.
0: He threaded the needle between the WeatherTech banners there. Might have just clipped one with the right front. Let's see if we have to give him four faults for this one. Oh, it didn't go over. It didn't fall over. So I think he's still got a clear round at the moment. He might have lost a bit of the undertray, though, as he came back onto the circuit, so that might cost him later on. Great pickup from our crew up in Concord. We effectively call those that watch the replay machine to play those in the tape apes, going back to when it was magnetic tape. Very hard working bunch of people at NASCAR Productions putting our TV pictures together up in Concord in their fabulous, still smells of brand new, the new broadcast centre up there in Concord. Great facility. Good morning to everyone there, and a special hello to Jordan, who's with us for the first time this year, the voice of reason in our ears here at the circuit in the Ford Racing Global Broadcast Centre. So Tozzi with 1.1 seconds now from the Anderson Loftsgaard battle for second. So Tulo just hasn't been able to link onto the back of that. Sandy trying his bit. Then a big gap back to Will Lucas. Pursing Pritt together. And Tom Tate's in that conversation as well. Dark horse with the red number backgrounds. Now, this is the first real opportunity for Loftsgaard as he comes down into 17, and Sandy Satulo has closed right in, thinking there might be an opportunity here. Watch out for the red and white car as it comes through the final corner. It's a change of second position now for Cole Loftsgaard, who crosses the line ahead of Devin Anderson. Can Satulo take the opportunity? Immediately goes on the attack down the inside, the left-hand side into turn one. Had to slightly tighten his line coming through there to give racing room. Has done. Still side by side. They're disputing third position. It's not over yet, but a fine driving by both. And Devin Anderson holds on to that third.
3: I mean, Cole Loftsgaard just lobbed it up the inside as they chucked it in towards Le Mans. I think Devin Anderson tried to open up the corner a bit too much. And unlike what we saw yesterday, where cars were able to roll the momentum around the outside, because of the aggressiveness from Cole, it meant that Devin was stuck in two minds, delayed the application of the throttle, and they ran the entirety of the Almond Straight side by side before Cole eventually able to get the move done on the flick into Sunset Bend. What it did do, though, double the race lead, and Michael Tozzi now from 1.1 seconds, 2.2 to the good.
0: Well, while we're watching these cars running and we're giving you the gaps between them, a fantastic example of how motor racing can be used as a teaching aid. I want to say hello now to North Hart Elementary, fifth grade, Mrs. Hill's class. They are watching live and they are using the race times and the gaps between the cars to learn how to add and subtract with decimal places. All those gaps being analysed by the students there at North Hart Elementary, who are watching along with us with about half the race having been completed. Perfect example of STEM, I think.
3: How cool.
0: I think that's fabulous. Mrs. Hill, I salute you. We didn't have cool teachers like you when I was at school. Mind that was a very, very long time ago. I was at school so long ago, pupils of fifth grade North Hart Elementary, that we didn't even have decimal places. That's how long ago it was.
3: Well, and I'm glad that they're watching us, because we've got three decimal places, unlike some others where they've now gone down to the single decimal
0: yes.
3: place. So our elementary students getting a bit of an extra workout, but that's so cool. I've had some great math teachers as well. I never think I've watched racing in a school class before, though.
0: Great way to engage young minds, and I'm not saying pupils that you should be watching motor racing all the time on a Friday, but lovely way to incorporate it into the curriculum, and we salute Mrs. Hill and the rest of those who are forming young minds around this country and around the world. Thank you very much for what you do for the next generation. Maybe we're going to get some race engineers or some strategists out of North Hart Elementary, and in a 20 years' time or so, you'll be interviewing someone who's running a race team and they say, how did you get started in motorsport? Oh, I watched the Ford Mustang Challenge. Well, in Mrs. Hill's class.
3: I am glad that you bring up the race engineer topic as well, because so many people think the only way to get involved in racing is to be a driver. But that is so incorrect. And I want to encourage anyone who's in college right now, in your first or second year, maybe just finishing up high school as well, when you're looking at your university, go and look if they have a Formula Student Program. Oh. Because, A, there are some big budgets behind some of those teams and some incredible engineering. But it's not just engineering. There's the people that raise the money, the PR people, and there's so many different ways that you can get your first taste of what it's like to work in motorsports. And I have so many friends who have gone from Formula Student who are now working in various different paddocks around the world.
0: Just in last week's Midweek Motorsport, spoke to a young lady called Ellis, who's an engineer, trainee, apprentice engineer at Jaguar Land Rover, and started in something very similar, running a couple of electric cars, very similar to Formula Student, and she's been one of the fulfillment engineers on the Defender Dakar program. So, yeah, absolutely. Opportunity.

0: qualified has pulled out nearly 4 seconds since he went past Devin Anderson. So he has looked after the tyres. Sandy Satulo has not yet dispatched Anderson for third place. But what a battle this has been.
1: I mean, Anderson's having to drive in his mirrors as well. And this is costing them time and allowing those top two to break away and maybe encouraging them to fight a little bit earlier than traditionally they might. Cole Losgaard, I'm just looking at the times here. We're on lap 11 of this race. He's going quicker than he did yesterday with sticker tires. He is finding that balance of the underdriving, overdriving that we were talking about. And I'll go back to what I said slightly earlier. We are already seeing a more competitive season than last year, where Robert Nowaker swung perfect, led every practice, got every pole position, got every fastest lap, and stood on top of every single podium.
0: Well, let's have a look at a couple of the teams who are competing in 2026 with our Ford Racing Mustang Challenge team update. A couple of Tech Sport cars that we want to look at, both in the Dark Horse Legend. Third position at the moment for the number 22, Devin Anderson, albeit being pushed by that red and white number 7. Their other car is the number 21 of Colin Harrison in ninth position in class, 12th overall. And Sam Pearley's team, Pearley Motorsport, they've teamed up with AAG Racing in this part of the world, actually. And leading at the moment in, sorry, second at the moment in the Dark Horse Legends, Chris Clark, though, has now got no cars between him and Alex Bashura. The gap is 14 seconds. We'll keep an eye on that number 9 car that sits 7th overall. And their other car, the number 29, is Ryan Persing. Well within the top 10 overall and running 6th in the Dark Horse category. That's our Ford Racing Mustang Challenge team update, and we'll be shining the spotlight on teams throughout the season, seeing how they are performing all through the race. Well inside the second half of the race now. The red numbers on timing and scoring indicate the top five are Dark Horse competitors. Then the drivers who have slightly more experience of life with the blue numbers. Alex Bichette, 12.2 behind the leader. Chris Clark, 27.5 behind the leader. So Northart Elementary, fifth grade in Mrs. Hill's class. What is the gap between the 33 in sixth, Bashura, and Clark in seventh? They are battling for the lead of their class. On the screen, you've got the data that you need to show that. Those are the gaps to the leader. See if you can work out what the gap between those two are, and I'll tell you at the end of this lap. It might change by then.
1: Good, we don't have to do math, and we can just look at our timing screen. Never trust the commentator's math. Last
0: don't
1: lap.
0: Don't give away the secrets. We're mathematical geniuses.
1: Got the
0: Actually,
1: abacus.
0: It's arithmetic. It's not maths. It's arithmetic.
1: You can tell I've been kind of for now 16 years. I'm calling it math, not maths. last lap, Devin Anderson got alongside of Sandy Satulo. We've also now got a lead. We rumble down the almond.
0: How fantastic that Cole Loftgaard has pulled back that gap. They're side by side going through turn 17 through the middle. The bumps come into play, and easy as you like, Cole Loftgaard's just gone through. Well, we asked the question on the Ford Racing grid rundown. We saw him do it from pole position. Can he come through the field? The answer right now, with 15 and a half minutes to go, is yes, Cole Loftgaard can. But it's not over yet, as Michael Tosi in that black number 77, the Augusta-sponsored car, he is still disputing that lead.
1: This isn't over. This is not over by any means. Talking about Pearley Motorsport slightly earlier, Cole was actually telling me in the test session when they came a few weeks ago, Sam Pearley helped them find some magic in the suspension. It goes to show what a paddock this is. It's a real community. All celebrating Ford Racing. And in the third year now, John, of this Mustang Challenge North America, we've got Mustangs race on the other side of the world as well. It's just such a cool way for us to open up season here at the Mobile One, 12 hours of Sebring, such a grace, and seeing some

0: fantastic new additions to our series.
1: Now, I hope you've done the subtraction in the fifth grade North Hart Elementary class, because that gap between Cluck and Alex Bashura in seventh and sixth was 16.52 seconds. It'll change at the end of the lap, and we'll reset that. All the gaps on the screen show the gaps to the leader, and the leader is the round three racing blue-fronted Mustang. Big V8 engine mounted in the front of that car. I reckon Mrs. Hill's class need to go to their local Ford dealer and have a look around and tell them what they're doing. I'm sure they'll be welcomed with open arms, and I bet they've got a Dark Horse Road car down there, North Hart Elementary. Bound to have a Ford dealer somewhere near.
0: They're only about an hour from Road Atlanta.
1: Oh, ho, ho, ho. Hello.
0: Maybe a field trip later this year.
1: We're going to get Mrs. Hill into all kinds of trouble with the principal here. Through turn one. I just think it's a brilliant idea. Through turn one. The leaders with 13 minutes and 10 seconds now to go into Christensen Curve, named after Tom Christensen, who at one stage with his Audi teammates dominated the 12-hour, the Mobil 1 12 hours. Actually could have and should have won one more than he did, because he blew the pit lane speed limit on either the last or the penultimate pit stop and had to come through a drive-through, and that cost him a race win. Yes, I have been here for that long. Really stuck in my... that one. Well, this has been good racing. Good, sensible racing from Cole Loftgaard. We talked about how he controlled the race yesterday from the front, Arjuna. He's paced himself nicely on a set of tyres that did the qualifying, the 15-minute qualifying session earlier in the race with. And he's used what he learned yesterday when he was serious at the front of the field to be able to work his way through the traffic, close down that gap. Michael Tosi must have thought he was home and hosed.
0: What makes it even more impressive is one of the changes between Mustang Cup, Mustang Challenge competition, slightly different tire. And here in
1: different
0: Mustang
1: Challenge, yeah,
0: exactly. But here in Mustang Challenge, when you overdrive the car, it punishes you more. Whereas in Mustang Cup, it maybe makes sense as well, being the entry step into the Mustang suite of racing. When you're qualifying a tire, what are you doing? Pushing it as hard as you can. And now another heat cycle, 40 minutes of racing so far or so. He's doing a great job.
1: Yeah, and great.
0: I'm just so amazed that not just him, but there's going to be a couple of other drivers on older tyres as well as get to the end of this one.
1: Yeah, tyres are not an infinite resource. You get location for the weekend. And Sandy Satulo is using his Michelins very nicely at the moment as he comes round the outside. Is he going to be able to pull this one off? It's a bold manoeuvre. He's gone too wide. Got it hurt. Had to lift off that. And ultimately, the laws of physics took over there. Went in on a different line, but couldn't hold the speed. He didn't have the grip, and very sensibly eased throttle just a little bit, tightened his line. He does seem to have a quicker car than Devon Anderson, but Anderson, I think I've only seen him defend down at turn seven, which is where they are now. I think I've only seen him maybe once or twice. It's an absolute masterclass in not driving in your mirrors, just hitting your locks and doing your lap times.
0: And Sandy got alongside once into Sunset Bend, wasn't able then to convert into turn one. It goes back to the fact that these are, yes, they've got 500 horsepower, but they are fundamentally still many cars. You've got to use the speed through the corner. You don't have all the aero of a GT3 machine or even a GT4 to get you out of some of the trickier situations. He is, though, I think, starting to feel a bit more of that pressure. As we get into the closing minutes of this race, Sandy Satullo just getting closer and closer as well.
1: I'm just keeping an eye on Will Lucas, who's the next Wheelhouse Motorsport driver up in the number 34 car in fifth. He's got the gap to this pair down, I was going to say down 2.5 seconds. He is driving with some verve. It's not 2.5 seconds now. He can see them. And that will be a great...

0: 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Another real-world road test coming your way now on the Radio Show Limited network of audio and visual channels. We're in France at the halfway point of our time, or at least our journey, with a brand new car just out, and in fact just off its press launch. In front of me, rather fetching polymetal grey is the name of the colour, with gloss black accents. This is the all-new for 2026 Mazda CX-5.
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0: I'm John Hindhoff, behind the wheel of the 2026 Mazda CX-5, all new. And whilst it has more than a passing resemblance to the car which it replaces, this third generation model has been improved, say Mazda, in pretty much all of the areas. It's longer, wider and taller. Although it is a tad cheaper, starting off at a little over £31,000, going up to £36,000, depending on which of the four models you choose. You don't have to worry about engine. That is done for you. It is a 2.5-litre four-cylinder petrol engine with a mild hybrid, 48-volt mild hybrid unit, which doesn't drive you forward. It doesn't even set you off when you're going. It fills the torque gaps, is basically, I think, the best way to describe it. Two or four-wheel drive. In the top models, four-wheel drive's a little bit heavier, obviously. Now, the styling is very Mazda. It's got a great-looking front end, and they've tidied up the rear. I like the styling, but with any Mazda, it's the driving experience that really has to work, because that is Mazda's unique selling point, USP. Every car that they build's got a bit of an MX-5 in it. The steering wheel in this car is chunky and feels well weighted at the straight ahead position. I've only driven this car in normal and not in sport, not at least for any amount of time. When it's in sport, you can't use the radar cruise, the automatic cruise. But to be honest, there's plenty of everything you need when it's in the normal mode. Now, what do you need? Now, this clearly isn't an MX-5, it's a CX-5, and therefore you need to have a car that feels secure, stable and safe on the road. Mazdas have always done that, and this one is no exception. I like the stance of the car from the outside, and from the inside, my goodness, they've got their sums right. Once again, those wizards of suspension, ride, handling, harshness, well, they've earned their money on this one. Over 1,200, nearly 1,300 miles, has more than doubled the odometer reading since this car was delivered to me. It had just come off the UK launch fleet, which was done up in the borders of Scotland on some roads that I know very well. I wasn't able to get to that, but this real world road test has allowed me to live with the 2026 Mazda CX-5 for pretty much 2 weeks and use it on the run down to the Le Mans 24 hours. All the things that I need from a car to do that trip, this car has delivered. There's more luggage space than ever. There's more leg room, headroom, knee room in an increased wheelbase on the car. And that increased wheelbase has, I'm absolutely certain, contributed to the way the car feels on the road. It is by no means lazy in underturning, but it is an SUV and therefore it's a bit high, so you've got to drive it like that. It responds well to being driven smoothly, and at that point you can tell you're driving a Mazda. It's really rewarding to drive this car and try and get the best out of it. not the lowest sidewalls on the tyres, and that helps too. As you know, the roads in Northamptonshire in the UK, where I live, and that's where I am now, doing the last journey or two in this car before it gets picked up by Mazda's fleet representative. Well, it's soaking them up. And in fact, I even drove over a piece of a roundabout next to me before I started this road test, just to see what this one would handle like. I never do in any of the other cars. I go right round the outside and it was fine. And that's a 3/4 of an inch drop into a piece of tarmac that's been cleared out but not yet patched by Northamptonshire County Council. And the CX-5 took it in its stride. I'm on a country road now. When I started, I was doing 65 on a dual carriageway. I'm now doing just under 60 on an A road. Surface is pretty worn out, sweeping bends, not that you would know it. I'm going gently on and off the throttle. Nice left foot rest, good driving position. This is a car that can quite easily be at home on motorways, autostradas or autoroutes, or even the French péages. That's where legal 70, 80, 90 miles an hour, as it is cruising along on country roads, as I am now at 55 to 60. So, have Mazda got the package right? Well, I think in the driving, absolutely. There was some criticism of the updated version of this car's predecessor, that they've perhaps gone too harsh on the springing. I never felt that, but I've got to say this car rides really well, to the point where the responsible adult, who, if you've ever listened to any of these road tests, you will know it's not one for sleeping while travelling in a car. In fact, there's only one car she's ever done that in, and that was top of the range Range Rover Autobiography. Well, she put her seat back on the way back from Le Mans in the front seat, also quite unusual for her. She normally travels in the back, and she was out for the count for about 2 hours of our journey home from the Circuit de la Sarthe. That says far more about the car than it does about the driver. That wasn't all on motorways either. I was on some roads around the Pont de Breton to avoid Rouen's Crete Air zone, which include, if you know that way, quite a lot of roundabouts and traffic calming measures. Never disturbed her slumber at all. So I think Mazda can be, I know it's rather an odd bit of praise to say someone fell asleep in the car, but I think they should take it as that. The whole package just seems to work well together. I'm not entirely convinced about the Google operating system. It works well enough, but there's a few basic things that sometimes it struggles on, and when it has no connection, then it's not helping you at all. But the alternative controls on the steering wheel, for example, shifting between DAB and FM radio, seems to be beyond the wit of a voice command to Google, but that's easy enough to do on the steering wheel controls, which are really, apart from the hazard flashes, nicely positioned where you can get at it, the auto hold handbrake button, or around the gear selector, and the front and rear DMIS buttons right in the middle of the dashboard underneath the huge screen. Other than that, all the buttons are on the steering wheel for the things you can control. Everything else, touchscreen. Touchscreen doesn't like having direct sunshine on it, and of course it's black, so I have to have a microfiber cloth and clean it off every morning or every evening, otherwise it does my head in. But that's just me, that's not Mazda's fault. Don't think we can blame them for my foibles, should we say. But I have noticed it's taken on occasion 2 or 3 taps with the fingertip to get to what I want. Still don't understand why I haven't got any seat setting buttons on the armrest or somewhere on the dashboard. You have to go three layers down to get that done. The seats, though, are very comfortable, and I like to sit all the way down. I have done, and I feel I'm sitting in the car, not on it, despite obviously sitting in a nice commanding position in this mid-size SUV. Only 100 and just over 140 horsepower in this car, and you might think, well, is that enough? Well, I'm going to tell you right now, it is enough. It keeps up with traffic. It cruises along on the motorway quite happily. It's a 6-speed automatic with paddle shift if you want to use it. It is a bit prone to shifting down, going up hills when you're in cruise particularly, but of course you can override that, or you can stick the lever into the manual side and use the paddles all the time. The engine, if I'm honest, when it's revved much above 3,500-4,000 revs, does sound slightly intrusive, but I actually quite like that little four-cylinder thrum. Remember, I've got a 3-litre four-cylinder car, and I used to use that as my daily for several years, so I'm kind of used to that nice little rumble that you get from a larger capacity four-cylinder. It's got a decent amount of torque, and the mild hybrid cuts in imperceptibly. It's got what's called I-stop, which is stop-start, auto-hold I've got on there. So right now, I've come to a halt and the engine's come off. If you want to start it, like most cars, the little trick to start them actually is to wiggle the steering wheel, and it restarts. There's virtually no noise when the engine's ticking over. Where is it happiest? Round about 2,000 to 2,250 revs in top gear. That equates to somewhere between 65, 75, 80, depending on where you are and where you can use that. Bizarrely, I seem to get better fuel mileage at that kind of rev range, particularly over long distance, than I do if I'm sitting at my normal 60 to 65. And obviously you're making a bit more progress as well, sort of under 118, 120 kilometres an hour, work that back, which is what I was doing on the Payage when I came back from the 24 hours of Le Mans. So if I select another screen, I've done just over 1,300 miles. As I say, that's more than doubled the odometer reading from when the car was dropped off. So I feel like we've got to know this car. Quite a lot of that, of course, is down and back to the circuit in France, to Le Mans, but also 10 days of in and out of the track, some running around at both ends of that to do the usual Le Mans logistics. And the best we've seen was on the run home from the Channel Tunnel back up to North Northamptonshire. What's that, 160, 170 miles maybe, something like that. Now, there was a closure on the M25, so I went down the A2 and through the Blackwall Tunnel, for those of you who know that. And even going that way, I still clocked what I think is a more than acceptable 49 miles to the gallon. 49 miles to the gallon on that run. My average is not that good, but take into account that I was running 10 or 15 clicks either way in and out of the track every day for pretty much, as I say, 10 days. The weekend before test and all the way through race week. And the car was running around doing errands there, picking people up from the tram stop, etc., etc. Then 42 miles to the gallon as my average as it stands right now, 42.3 for the pedants among us, in 1,300 miles of that kind of running. I have no doubt that if you were doing a longish run in the UK or Europe or wherever your travels took you, and you kept your speed around that 70 miles an hour, 65 to 75 miles an hour where legal, then you'd crack 50 miles to the gallon in this. And for the size of car that it is, I think that's very impressive. Had Peter Mackay sitting behind me in one of the trips home from, I think it was either Wednesday or Thursday night practice at Le Mans, and he is quite a big lad, takes up a bit of space, and I like my seat not too far back, but I don't like to be right up on the wheel, still with a bent arm and being able to get my wrists on the top of this beautifully sized steering wheel. And Peter was most impressed with the comfort of the rear seats and how much room he had, particularly headroom. He's a tall lad. There is more space in the back than the model this replaces. I've seen some criticism from motoring journalists about some of the materials in this car. I'll address that by saying that everything you touch, all the touch points, feel just as premium as they ever have on Mazda. And if you want to go scraping around and tapping under the seats and things like the top of the dashboard that you're never going to actually put your fingers on, then I think you'll find in most manufacturers that that's not always the same as those touch points that you're using all the time. I think I understand that they feel they have to report that, but I think they're being a little bit nitpicking for that. I'm assured by Mazda that updates for the Google operating system will be over the air and coming soon, and unlocking more features and more apps. I think it's something we've got to get used to now, but it does mean that you've got Google Maps on the screen all the time. You can link your phone, whether it's Android or Apple, but it does seem to work well enough. The navigation system has its own internet connection. The car talks to the world, and I think we're going to have to get used to that in the years to come. So summing up then, the new Mazda CX-5 looks like a Mazda, feels like a Mazda inside with every surface that you touch. And the key question that we wanted to answer in this driving part of our real world road test, it drives like a Mazda. This car in its previous forms has sold over 4.5 million units worldwide, and I have absolutely no doubt whatsoever that Mazda are on to another winner here. The new for 2026 Mazda CX-5. Mazda doing Mazda things.
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0: Hello everybody and welcome to the Ford Racing Global Broadcast Centre. Mustang Challenge North America is on home ground again this weekend. And what is more American than Texas? The Lone Star Le Mans is the highlight of the weekend here at the Circuit of the Americas. But we're going to bolster that with some American muscle as we let loose 15 Dark Horse race cars, the Dark Horse R's, onto this challenging circuit. 45 minutes on the clock. It's race one to come. We'll give you all the details as we head to the championship decider. It's all coming up live today and tomorrow, and we're ready to go racing here at the Circuit of the Americas.
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0: Well, hello everybody and welcome to the Circuit of the Americas. It's good to have your company. My name's John Hindhoff. Alongside me is Arjuna Kankapati. 45 minutes for us to describe the action here at the Circuit of the Americas. Before we get to that, Arjuna, it is the clutch part of the season. We are ready to go. David Anderson and Cole Loftgaard battling it out at the front of the field. Our coverage brought to you by Ford Racing in the Dark Horse Legends. Well, it's not quite as tight, but there's still plenty to play for. Before we talk about the circuit, what's the championship positions?
2: We never say it's simple, but for our championship leaders coming into the weekend, John, a pair of fourth place finishes in our two races this weekend will see them secure the Ford Mustang Challenge North America Championships in 2026. And the benefit for them, unlike when we were rolling around for our formation lap last year, no rain sprinkling into the horizon on what has been a hot and humid weekend for the drivers so far.

0: So let's have a look. Circuit that we are competing on for the final time in this 2026 season. We're not quite in the middle of Texas, but we're not far away from it. Just south of the airport here, we've got 20 corners. And the, I suppose the big action area is turn one, up at Big Red, as it's called. You'll see some passing, I'm sure, down at turn 11. That's down the hill. And then into turn 12. 1.2 kilometres, that's pretty much a mile down the, or three quarters of a mile down the back straight to turn 12. I love this track. I'm very fortunate to have raced here and done quite a few laps in a 24-hour race. It races brilliantly well. It's three very distinct areas around the circuit that kind of give it three different personalities. We've seen it here in the past that it is difficult if the temperatures change or we get the bad weather coming in, which could happen here this afternoon at this time of the year, to get the cars sorted. Just noticed that down the pit lane is Andy Prio, who is a Ford racing legend. He's overlooking this. His son Sebastian is here this weekend for the World Endurance Championship. Arjuna, this is going to be an absolute cracker. Devin Anderson has done as much as he can for Dark Horse. He's taken the points for pole position, but Cole Loftgaard doesn't have to win the two races here today and tomorrow.
1: Now, fourth place or better is really what he's probably looking to try and secure, but he's been relatively quick over the course of the weekend so far. The impressive thing from Anderson, John, was when the pressure was on in qualifying, he was a couple of tenths quicker than the rest of the field. So keep an eye out for him on the short run, but tyre fall-off has been a big talking point from a lot of the drivers that I've been messaging in the last couple of days building up to this weekend. Some of these drivers did come here and race earlier this year in Mustang Cup and used that experience, John, coming into this weekend. And why do I bring that up? Most importantly, I think that's a factor for Dark Horse Legends, where Chris Clark, this is only the second track this season where he's been before with Mustang Cup, and he's also got to try and fight for the Dark Horse Legends Championship as he sits 180 points back from Tom Tate.
0: Yeah, good point. Let's take a look at the Ford Racing Mustang Challenge North America grid. We'll start off with Joe Dedericks at the back of the Dark Horse Legends field. He is with Tom Tate on row three. That's positions five and six. In position four, it's Brad McCall, Chris Clark in position three. Position two, Paolo Salvatore and Dan McKeever's on pole for Dark Horse Legends. Well done, Dan, for Wheelhouse Motorsport. Colin Harrison, Ryan Persing, Justin Gravett, Will Lucas in sixth. Sandy Satulo, always a fast starter in the number seven. In fifth position, Tate Pritt, Ethan Lowe, Cole Loftgaard and Devin Anderson on the front row. The front row, the two championship contenders. The green flag is in the air and we are racing as the time has started here. 45 minutes counting down, and it's a pretty decent break from the front of the field as the inside, which is the driver's left, gets the shorter run. Not necessarily the best racing line into the first corner as they dive down the hill now and down to turn number two under the bridge. And the pole sitter Devin Anderson has done what he needed to do, Arjuna, and converted that pole position into a lead.
1: And this is probably the most technical part of the track, and so in these bigger Mustangs with limited driver aids, the driver's really working hard. And look at the gap that Devin Anderson has as he crests over the top of turn nine. It's a couple of car lengths or so as Lothar looks in the rearview mirrors, the rest of the Dark Horse field right in his wheel tracks. And some of our Dark Horse Legends competitors, John's, starting to stumble over the tail end of the Dark Horse field as well as we drop down to the heavy braking zone and the run onto the back straightaway.
0: Let's keep an eye further down the field to see if anybody improves. We haven't talked about the temperatures here, Arjuna. It's been steaming hot this week. Steaming being the operative word, actually. with humidity up as far as 73% earlier on this week. It's down to 39%. Let me tell you, that's still pretty sticky, dear viewer and listener. But how about 113 degrees Fahrenheit on the track, 99 Fahrenheit in the air. For those of you in the rest of the world from the States, that's 37 Celsius in the air and 45 Celsius on the track. Now, that has cooled down somewhat since earlier on today, and we have got a bit of overcast. And by the way, if it rains here, it will pour. It won't be a little shower. I got caught out with that many years ago, famously here at the WEC race, when I said, about this time of day, oh yeah, there's been a shower here. Every day this time, it'll last 5 or 10 minutes. Stay on the slick tyres, you'll be absolutely fine. The words were barely out of my mouth when about 4 or 5 cars were off in the runoff at the end of the back straight. So we have to keep an eye to the skies as well as the drivers with these hot conditions, looking after their tyres. This is a long race. 45 minutes when we started. We've only had 3 minutes. Cars full of fuel. And we've seen this here before, Arjuna, have we not? As we've now got a slow car on the front straight. But tyre management is going to be key.
1: Absolutely. And all the drivers have been saying the very same thing. But they've also said, Ethan Lowe in particular, when I had a chat with him, it's hot behind the wheel of the car, John. And so keeping yourself cool is going to be one of the challenges that these drivers face. Might have been Joseph Dedricks who was dropping to the tail end of the field. Let's not forget he had a big crash at Virginia International Raceway, and the team had to repair that car, and I think it was about 96 hours or so.
0: Ooh, that's not good.
1: But no, it's actually Ryan Persing in the all-white number 29.
0: That's not good. There was fluid underneath that car at turn one, Arjuna, and that looks to me as though that car is...
2: We might have to have a safety car. And our safety car this weekend is the incredible Dark Horse SC. SC not standing for safety car, although it is, stands for supercharged. This, if you will, is a modern day GT500 or a Cobra. And I think that car has... may have to come out because I can't see that white...
1: It was Ryan Persing, John. Sorry, that was stopped at turn one. But to finish the point on Joseph Dedricks, the team did a great job, fixed that car up in about 96 hours. But you know, one of the crew members that got to work on fixing the chassis, I saw some pictures posted on social media, Robert Noaker himself, the defending Dark Horse champion. Just a reminder that that Wheelhouse and Robert Noaker partnership is continuing to work wonders.
0: It's really come alive, isn't it, this season? Wheelhouse with, what have they got? Have they got 5 cars here this weekend? Yes, I think they have. And they're doing a great job at the moment. Now, what's happened to turn one? I don't see any yellow flags. So, incredibly, that car of Ryan Persing's car, the Pirelli Motorsport with AAG, has moved. And we have stayed green up towards the new clubhouse, which is going to be ready, I'm told, for Formula One. Had a word with Andy Suchek earlier on, and he was saying they're under real pressure to get that done. It will end up being grey. It looks red at the moment. That's just the insulation on that car. And Arjuna, you've spotted where the Persing car has pulled up.
1: Saw the dancing ants come to a stop just on the exit of turn 10, which I get the feeling is probably right around an overlap. So we'll keep our eye out as the drivers begin the run down to the end of this first sector into that big long back straightaway, where of course you get some magnificent shots of the cars dropping down into the braking zone. But fortunately, Ryan, with some heads up driving, has avoided the interruption of the Mustang SC.
0: Yeah. And that's brilliant stuff to do that. He's got through an orange overlap. All right, let's check out what's going on. Anderson by 2.2 seconds. Cole Loftgaard does not need to win this race.
2: Fourth or better in both of the races, he's our new champion. Ethan Law in third place is 8 tenths behind. Now, here's the question for you, Arjuna. With you drive enough in the virtual world, you also do quite a lot of race direction in that as well. If you're Cole Loftgaard, how hard do you fight Ethan Law in the Flying Lion Motorsports number 25? Because is there any need to push him to fight him off that hard and risk ultimately dropping out of the race altogether?
1: Well, the goal is fourth and above, right, for Cole Loftgaard. So he'll be probably aware of the fact that Tate Pritt, Sandy Satullo aren't too far away. But it's always hard to tell a racing driver, don't fight for position. And Cole's also been quite clear to us, John, that part of the reason why he is here in Mustang Challenge, he's done a lot of racing in Brazil with some really interesting race cars, but he wants a shot at being a factory driver. He sees what Ford Racing is doing with their development program. And even though he's maybe a little bit older, 30-plus, he still thinks there's some value that he can offer to the program. And so he wants to make sure that in a championship like this, he makes sure that he takes every opportunity. So keep our eye on him to maybe defend a little bit harder. But also because Round 3 Racing have had a great car this year, John. And as much as Brad McCall now drops to fifth in Dark Horse Legends, I know the team owner is thrilled to be out here and experiencing the car in the series for the very first time.
2: Devin Anderson with the dark blue and striped livery. I'm still calling that the Maverick livery. Pete Maverick Mitchell's helmet. That's what it reminds me of. It took me ages to realise, halfway through the season, before my addled brain realised what it reminded me of. Devin Anderson now by nearly 3 seconds. Cole Loftgaard, watch out for him and that battle. Meantime, down at the left-hander onto the back straight, the Dark Horse Legends is absolutely heating up with the number 77, Dan McKeever, in the glorious livery. Absolutely fantastic. White with teal, blue and red. And he's driving for Wheelhouse Motorsport. Chris Clark sitting in behind him. And Chris Clark needs these points. There's no doubt about that if he's going to continue to battle Tom Tate in the championship standings. 180 points between them as they came into this weekend. The Pirelli Motorsport driver and the Wheelhouse Motorsport, those extra points will help him towards the championship. But McKeever has come in and done exactly what he would have wanted to do, pole position and leading the Legends race.
1: Not a stranger to this car. We saw Dan at the Mustang Challenge, Le Mans Invitational, and as well as our season showdown last year at the Charlotte Motor Speedway. But the president of Wheelhouse Racing loved the livery, like you say, John. But go back to what we were talking about with Loftgaard and Lowe. How much does Dan want to fight here, knowing that there's other drivers' championships on the line potentially? So something maybe in the back of the minds is now about 10 minutes complete. I'm guessing these drivers are starting to struggle a little bit more, John, with the tires underneath them. Best lap times of the race, about 2:19.3. We're up to about a 2:19.9 at the front of the field.
2: The overcast is just taking the edge off the track temperature. It's dropping, and I use dropping as a relative term, down to 45 Celsius, but there are not many improvements except from Ethan Law last time around, a 19.8 from him. Dan McKeever at the front of that Dark Horse Legends battle, a 2:22.2, 2:21.9 for Colin Harrison for the Texport Racing. He's down in 11th place, 2:23.1, best lap for Tom Tate last time around, as he's trying to get towards Paolo Salvatore, but Colin Harrison is in between. That's the second pair of cars behind the battle for the lead. They come up off Dark Horse Legends. They come up over the top of Turn 9, through the kink at Turn 10, absolutely flat. Then down, you brake just a bit before the surface change. There's been a huge amount of infrastructure investment here at the Circuit of the Americas. The internet, some of the other facilities here have all been completely overhauled, and quite a lot of the track, probably a half to two-thirds of the track, has been completely resurfaced, and it's a ways smoother than it was. This area, it's really, you see it in the surface roads coming into the circuit,
0: it is moving. There is a bit of subsidence, and the granite underneath is still moving a wee bit, and therefore that has affected the track surface. Also, Formula One and the FIA World Endurance Championship has, I know this sounds ridiculous, but those cars are such high downforce that they actually ripple the surface and put in little micro movements to the top surface, like almost rippling up a sheet on a bed if you push the sheet together, and making it sort of almost corrugated. Well, quarter down through the years have addressed this for all of the championships that they run here, including MotoGP, which obviously feel that a lot more, and the result has been a much smoother surface. By the way, that Turn 1 clubhouse is part of a change in philosophy, as we see the number 7 of Sandy Satulo going wide under the bridge at 14 into 15. He's got some smoke coming from the left rear wheel. He's just lost two positions there to Will Lucas and Justin Gravett, Arjuna.
3: And looking like an issue for him, Will Lucas coming off the race win last time out just a handful of weeks ago at the Virginia International Raceway, capitalising on some contact between Devin Anderson, Cole Lofsgaard. Car's not been quite where he wanted until I think qualifying started, where he ran into some traffic, didn't quite get the best of the car, including some track limits infringements, it should be noted. And did say keep an eye out for him on the fight forward, but he's now having to look backwards. Here comes Gravett in the all-white number 18 with blue on the front, trying to poke his nose maybe to the inside as they head down the hill into the braking zone. The front hood on that 18 just flapping slightly as they reach terminal velocity there.
0: Very, very quick down that back straight. It is straight, but it is not flat. You come up over a couple of rises and trying to pick your braking point out there. Circuit helpfully put some markers on the catch fencing on driver's right, but still quite difficult to work out where you've got to hit the brakes. And also, as you come to the left-hander at turn number 12, it falls away from you. So effectively, all of a sudden, right in the middle of your braking point, it becomes a downhill braking area. You unload the outside tyre, the right-hand front tyre, and it's really easy to lock up that right front through the final corner at turn 20, across the line. A third of the race completed here. Here's how they stand. Devin Anderson from Cole Lofsgaard. It's 3.3 seconds now. Crucially, I think, more importantly, the gap between Cole Lofsgaard and Ethan Law, now 1.5 seconds. So Cole, who we've seen this in the past, he doesn't necessarily start and restart the fastest of everybody, but he's getting into his rhythm now. Further back down the field, the orange and black car of Colin Harrison up the inside of Paolo Salvatore, not in the same class, but a pass for position there. And that puts Colin Harrison back into the top 10 with the Tech Sport at number 21 in those tigerish colours, orange and black. What that also does is exposes Paolo Salvatore to Tom Tate in the battle for third in Dark Horse Legends.
3: And much like for Cole Lofsgaard, for Tom Tate, the task is simple. Fourth and higher in race one and two, and the Dark Horse Legends Championship would be his. No matter what Chris Clark's able to do at the front of the field in his fight with Dan McKeever. But I think for Tom Tate, knowing that he's so close to Paolo, there's an opportunity to fight his way through. But Paolo's a Texan in his home race. He's not going to want to give this one easy. Fades to the inside as they dive down under the brakes. Goes out wide, though, as they power down onto the back straightaway.
0: See if he can get just a little bit of a draft here. These cars, based on the Dark Horse R street car, most of the parts can be bought from your local Ford dealer. Pulls out to the left-hand side, but the last of the late breakers holding on to that. Paolo keeps ahead of the championship leader, Tom Tate, sitting in behind him. And for the moment, at least, holds on to third place.
2: on the podium. It's a great thing to be able to say you've stood on the podium here. It is the Formula One podium that we use. Oh, little puff of smoke here from Tom Tate from the right-hand side of the rear of the car. That looked to be coming from the exhausts, the twin exhausts on the right-hand side. Now, this is exactly what he doesn't need to have. Have they just overfilled it to be with oil, to be conservative? I think that's getting slightly worse there, Arjuna. And this is the championship leader we're talking about, the red-fronted car with the blue and white galloping Mustang on the side, and all of a sudden all eyes on the right rear of our championship leader in Legends.
3: Keep an eye on how that develops as he hunts down Paolo Salvatore, another one of the drivers who's got a repaired race car after the incidents at turn one at Virginia International Raceway. But 15 minutes in, it's been pretty clean so far, outside of Ryan Persing maybe with a technical issue stopping through the S's, and Devin Anderson. As much as Cole Lossgaard settles into the rhythm, tries to break away from Ethan Lowe in the Maverick colours, as you've called them often, John, looking very, very confident and comfortable. And after his first win earlier this season, Devin definitely, I think, took a lot of spring in the step from that. Was on a streak of podiums that unfortunately came to an end at the Virginia International Raceway with his penalty for making contact with Cole. And that might have been the point in the championship which really put him on the back foot coming into this season finale.
2: That's a fair point made there. Sandy Satulo doesn't look his usual racy self down in seventh position in the red and white number seven. Justin Gravett ahead of him for Tech Sport, putting some pressure back on the mostly white car. Nice little cut back on the inside at turn 14. Trying to get on the inside as they come through 15. 16, 17 and 18 is effectively that big horseshoe under the walkover bridge alongside the tower there. The big bump that used to be on the outside of that has gone, but it's still quite bumpy into 19. On these cars, you might even be able to get your inside Michelins over the sausage curb to help you turn, almost rally style ditch hooking, both right out onto the green. If that had been MotoGP, they'd be getting penalties for that. A bit more lenient here under the IMSA regulations. Up to turn one, big red, 40 metres, that's something like 120 feet of elevation change there. It's that 13, 14 stories probably in architectural terms. Now down through the S's, this is all about keeping the momentum going. Even on a rear drive front engine car, you use your left foot there to balance the car, try and keep a similar amount of throttle on and balancing the car. Now climbing up the turn here, get right across that curb on the inside. There's loads of grip on that red tarmac to driver's right. Turn 9, the car unloads. Meantime, further back, Salvatore still fighting with Tom Tate for third in the Dark Horse Legends. They're coming to the same part of the circuit now, heading up through 7 to 8. There's still smoke coming from the right rear of Tate's car up over the brow at turn 9. Now I'm doubting myself, Arjuna. I've got to say this. Is that a tyre catching or is it actually coming from the exhaust? I was certain it was from the exhaust before and now I'm not so sure.
3: I wish I could give you more information. The way it picks up off the corner indicates more likely an exhaust issue to me than tyre. But whatever it is, it's not slowing him down too much. He's still right on the back of the 84 Torre racing car as Paolo goes a little bit defensive and Brad McCall's catching. This is not ideal for Tom if he's nursing an issue, because again, remember, a pair of fourth place finishes, that's the goal to wrap up the championship. And a bit more smoke, there's a lot more smoke now as they work through the middle sector.
2: His problem here is that race control will be looking at this, and yes, I know he's leading the championship, but if he's laying down even a fine mist of oil from the back of that car, I'm
0: I'm thinking to myself, they've got to be wondering when that becomes a meatball, a black and orange mechanical flag to bring him into the pit lane. Now, the other thing I'm now seeing on that car, and I'll take a look the next time I see it, is Sandy Cetullo makes the player down the inside to move up into sixth position in Dark Horse. Justin Gravett knew that he couldn't defend that. It's almost impossible to do so at turn one once you get somebody up the inside. The other thing I'm going to look at next time I see Tom Tate's car, and he's got the mechanical black flag. Now, I was just wondering whether that those two exhaust pipes had been moved and perhaps they were catching some of the bodywork, and it's effectively not oil smoke but maybe the hot exhaust, and it's just rattling around. Again, it could be that. He's in the pit lane. Championship leader for Dark Horse Legends. In the pit lane, he pulls up. They look to the right rear, and this could be a huge, huge turning point in the Legends Championship with just half of this race and tomorrow's 45-minute contest to go.
3: Slow off the corner onto the back straightaway for Ethan Lowe. There may be another issue developing there, but John, if I do my quick math as the team takes a look underneath, definitely something with the drivetrain or exhaust system that they're looking at there. But with Chris Clark dropping back from Dan McKeever, that's 30 points, the difference between first and second. This is helping Tom slightly, because the difference between fourth and sixth, where he's likely to finish now, going a lap down, we would assume, is about 30 points as well. So with Clark maybe unable to win this race, at least Tom's not losing points in the championship.
0: Yeah, Joe Dedricks has gone through. They've got the back of the championship leading Mustang up. Oh, there is a lot of fluid of some description underneath the hood, underneath the bonnet of that car. So what I think's happening is we've been seeing the residue at the back of that car, but I think there's something dripping down either under the headers or the hot exhaust pipe, and the aerodynamics of the car are just funneling it to the back on the right hand side. It's actually at the right front of the engine where there's some weeping of fluid, most likely oil, just dropping down onto there. That's awful luck for Tom and for Wheelhouse Motorsport. They'll try and get him back out in the race. He can't drop any further because Ryan Pursing, he's a Dark Horse runner, and he stopped earlier on anyway. And now into the pits, Ethan

0: Around the flying line, Motorsports number 25 indicates to me that Ethan Lowe likely to sit in pit lane for the remainder of this race. And as they continue to fight for third in Dark Horse Legends, Paolo Salvatore and Brad McCall squirreling up through the S's. John, Will Lucas did tell me to watch out for him because he was going to be on the charge. He's only 8 tenths off the podium here and hunting down Tate Pritt.
1: Yeah. That's a good point. Maybe he saved his performance in the Michelin tyres for the second half of the race as the VP Racing fuel burns off. And this is the best battle on the racetrack at the moment. It's for the third step of the box and a great exit onto the back straight by the Wheelhouse Motorsport driver in the number 34 car. He's right alongside. You could fit another Mustang in between them at the moment over the top of the second rise into the braking area for the left-hander. But he can't quite get down the inside for that battle. That's McCall and Salvatore at that part of the track. Paolo Salvatore, I've got to say, is very late on the brakes at the end of the back straight. So the two third places in class at the moment is where the battles are in terms of close racing. Devin Anderson by 4 seconds now. And then 7 seconds back to Tate Pritt for Col Loftsgaard. Col is doing exactly the right thing. He does not need to race any harder than he is at the moment. Tom Tate is not going to be any better than sixth position. So what can Chris Clark do? He's dropped way back from Dan McKeever. Despite the fact he's got the fastest lap of the race in Legends, a 2:21.693, but he's now 7.5 seconds back from Dan McKeever, who's doing a great job for Wheelhouse Motorsport. Turn one now for this battle for third in Legends, but again, the front end of that car shown by Brad McCall to Paolo Salvatore, but he didn't really make what one might call a significant manoeuvre to get himself alongside.
0: Not able to make that work just yet. For Chris Clark, struggling right now to close that gap. He had the incident at turn one in race one at Virginia International Raceway. The team did a great job to repair the car to the best of the ability, send it back out for race two, and got fourth place on the board. But that might have left him with a bit too much work to do, it would seem, as he drops back in that fight. The deeper we get into this race, track temperatures cooling slightly. I wonder if some of these drivers feeling a little bit bolder. That was a half-hearted look maybe from Brad McCall. Thought about it, didn't commit to it.
1: Hearing from the pit lane, by the way, and thanks to our contacts down there, Ethan Lowe's Flying Line Motorsport machine alternator problem for that car. It wasn't charging and got the low volts warning. Came into the track yesterday with the Flying Lion guys. Actually, no, that was this morning, believe it or not. That was I've forgotten how early it was. And they were quietly confident, and Ethan had repaired that confidence and was running well at the sharp end of the field until that mechanical problem has caught him out just a little bit. Brad McCall still chasing down third place. Further up the field, Colin Harrison running in seventh in Dark Horse at the moment. Fairly lonely race for him in the Texport black and orange car. 16 minutes to go. So we're getting down towards the last quarter of this race. I'm loving the battles for third place in both of the class. You've got to wonder, has Chris Clark got anything left now? Colin Harrison has just gone by him. Can he link onto the back of Colin Harrison and try and drag back towards Dan McKeever, who's now nearly 10 seconds up the road? I think Chris Clark is settling for these second place points and pinning his hopes on something tomorrow. It'll be a big ask to pull those points back, but it can be done.
0: And the important thing for us to remember is, unlike with Jim Farley early in the season, in the handful of races that he did, he was entered as a VIP, which technically meant he was invisible for points. But Dan McKeever is very much visible for points.